0: conflict. And may the Force be with you. Yes, today, May the 4th, is Star Wars Day.
1: I am the Father.
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0: At least 6 weeks is what St Kilda forward Max King will miss after suffering a low-grade hamstring strain in the VFL. World number one Yannick Sinner has scored a 6-1, 6-2 victory over Alexander Zverev to take out the Madrid Open final, and Oscar Piastri has moved to sixth in the F1 Championship after finishing third place at the Miami Grand Prix.
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0: Melbourne's forecast, sunny at first with showers later, 20 the top, a shower at 2 and 18 for tomorrow, Tuesday, and showers increasing on Wednesday, 19. And don't miss Sports Day with Ken Hinckley, Jared Healy and Sam Edmund, tonight from 6 on SEN.
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10: The Crows won as Adelaide Oval would have been torn down by Crows fans as the umpire had almost ruined one of the games of the year, which clearly should always be a standalone game on a Friday night. I feel like now it will have to be.
11: Well,
10: you have to give it a chance now.
11: This year?
10: I would wait till next year. I would wait till the first one of next year. But it's in the floating fixture. So do it. Give it a chance. And then if it doesn't work numerically, then you can say to everyone, it doesn't carry.
11: Yeah.
10: But just for the time being, you have to surf this momentum.
11: Well, the only problem, you got to rely on a good game.
10: You know,
11: that's the problem. If you gave it a standalone every year, then I think it'll work well. But I don't know the numbers. Adelaide's still got some work to do too. They're not quite there yet. You know, lost another first quarter. There's still a bit of work to do there.
10: So they're uneven, aren't they?
11: Yeah, they're a bit clunky. They're a bit clunky. So, but, you know, there's still time. There's still time.
10: All right, let's debate the whiteboard. I'm vaguely tempted not to do this, but you're the coach. So here's Chris Fagan on what the concept is.
12: That idea of having you doing an analysis of opposition players has been something that we've been doing for 9 years. I learned it off Eddie Jones. I went to London and spent a couple of days with him when he was coaching the English rugby union team. And in their lunchroom, they had a whiteboard with all the opposition players' names up there, and players would go and write comments about strengths and weaknesses. And I thought, gee, that's a good idea. I've got a young group of players who don't know enough yet about the opposition that they're playing against. That's a good way to educate them. And we've been doing it ever since.
10: Collective pool of knowledge.
11: Yeah.
10: Some of the takes on this have been, honestly, the worst I've ever heard in a football environment, to be frank. But you're the coach, so tell me what you see here.
11: They handled both press conferences pretty well. I don't know when they found out about it, probably the night before they would have. So when you're a coach and you got to go through, okay, this has happened, not ideal, how do I handle this? Do we put a hand up and apologise? We're angry at the guy that took the photo. Do I justify it? So I think Chris Fags has landed on the right line. He didn't really regret what was said though, did he? He said, that's what we do.
10: Yeah, they should be unapologetic for it.
11: Yeah, so there's that. Then you're Brad, and unfortunately, Brad hasn't got the team to respond. Because I would have taken that as, what are you going to do about it, Langford? What are you going to do about it, Merritt? You've been I'm hearing right here, they think you're selfish. What are you going to do about it? I don't think you are. You know, there'd be that type of, I would use that every day of the week. So, and maybe we're all different as coaches, but anyone out there, if you're thinking how to motivate your team, give me that. I'll take that any day. Don't worry about the prior stuff and the girlfriend. That's just I've got my suspicions on who was writing that stuff on the whiteboard as well. Might have been someone who might have been at the club at some stage in recent times. So, the stuff that you'd use as motivation or whatever it is, and that doesn't last too long, but it's a great little segue to trying to fire the boys up. So, yeah, that was, out of all of it, the indictment on some of those players who would have been thinking, geez, that's what they think about me. If it's not already known, it is now. And, you've got a chance to do something about it.
10: And the fact that their first quarter was their worst quarter?
11: Well, it was an interesting game. I was worried before the game. They're averaging 115 marks against Essendon and Brisbane averaging 107 marks for. So you combine the two, I thought the way that Fags coached was, let's play this fourth gear game. Let's make the ground big and let's just kick our way through this defence that's vulnerable, because they don't know how to defend as a team. Because they did a lot of things right. For a young side that's on the way, through a rebuild or whatever you want to call it, their contest work was good. Their clearance work was good. They looked dangerous in the front half when they got it in there. Caddy was doing his thing, and he'll learn how to maybe get the ball in better spots. He's a wide leader at the moment, and part of his craft is going to be, how do I cut back and get something through the corridor? Because he's having a lot of shots. It's like an early Buddy, not quite the same explosiveness with on the scene, but he's having six or seven shots a game. So that's all good. But the ability not to get the ball back from an offense like Brisbane was clearly there for Fags, who just went into this fourth gear. And they had 50 marks in the first quarter, Jared. 50. So they ended up with 140. The record's 170, by the way, uncontested marks. That's a lot. And you're defending a lot when you're conceding 140 marks in a game. You are defending a lot. And unfortunately, they do it to a lot of teams, by the way, Brisbane. But Essendon just couldn't handle it.
10: Drive for show, putt for dough. For golf clearance outlets, we beat everyone's prices. Yesterday's game was so enjoyable at the SCG.
11: It was.
10: And so in the first quarter, Melbourne just stood there and traded blows with Sydney. I thought, good luck if you can go the distance doing this, because you're going to absorb some heavy blows. And they were still there throwing haymakers again at the end. How did you take this game in?
11: I thought it was I think King's coaching is evolving as the days and weeks go on, because we first saw Melbourne as this run and gun side, and that was, we'll work through that plan A, and your plan B, you haven't been around long enough to have a plan B. And they went in with the plan. It was to protect the corridor, which you do against Sydney, especially at the SCG. You try and protect the corridor, and the run and gun handball game of Sydney is off the charts. Though they were 938 metres gained by handball. Now, if that's not a record,
10: game.
11: Has anyone broken the 1,000? Champion Data will be able to tell us that. But that is off the charts. So how do you stop that if you're Melbourne and play your own game is what I'm admiring. And Pickett's such, if he's not the best, Heaney and Pickett, they're in our top four in our seedings for individuals. And to see them on the ground together and what Melbourne did is they protected the corridor. So well done. And they were in for the fight. So we saw the offensive, shootout. But Sydney said, okay, if you're not going to give us the corridor, we'll go around you and still use our run and gun game. So for Sydney to adapt from their learnings too, because they were a run and gun team as well, but which has evolved probably a little bit better than Melbourne with their personnel. So they've gone around Melbourne. So from a box craft point of view, and this is our box craft, I suppose, it's, they've defended our corridor. Well, let's go around them. And it's the old take what they give you. They can't defend everything. And Sydney found their way in the end. And they always looked, 10%, 15% better. But they did not stop attacking the game, Melbourne. And it's been such a joy to watch that evolution from a coaching point of view.
10: Who won the great ruck off? So there are a few different ways where things are measured these days. Is Supercoach points, Grundy 130, Gawn 104. Fantasy points, Grundy 128 to 101. Player rating, Gawn 25.2, Grundy 22.5. Gawn kicks two goals, Grundy kicks one. Grundy has more of the footy than Gawn. So Dawn has always just had Grundy covered.
11: Yeah.
10: They are the two, Very but cool. Gawn's got the eight All-Australians. The two that Grundy has, Gawn was in the team, so he's never displaced him, but they are the natural measuring points throughout an era. And when they're both at the peak of their powers, it was a great part of the game.
11: I thought he's been going forward a lot more now, hasn't he?
10: Yeah.
11: So I think it's hard to debate that as much as perhaps just head-to-head, see where we go, me versus you, let's have a swing. It didn't feel like it was that type of day where it was the old Fife versus Dangerfield type of matchup. Yeah. So, yeah, you could say it was pretty even. I mean, in the end, Grundy's had 26 possessions, you know, with his 45 hit-outs. So it's a pretty good game, and I know Gawn wasn't in the ruck the whole time, but so much talent on the ground yesterday, and it's really interesting. You wouldn't think that Melbourne versus Sydney last year when you're talking about it, you're thinking Petrarca and Oliver, obviously, but yeah, that felt like a final type teams. You know, obviously Melbourne have got a bit more work to do, but yeah, those two are so critical for both the successes for both sides, and already King's working on what's next, I think, a little bit. We're just pushing the Gawn magnet around a little bit more than perhaps we've seen in the start. Do you reckon he's happy with it, Gawn? He kicked the goal when he went forward, but do you reckon he's enjoying it?
10: It's a good question, because he's always the first one to say, oh, I've got an ego. He wants to be the best ruck in the competition.
11: Yeah.
10: So, no, it is. It's a good, but he is mindful of being able to play his best footy at the end of the year. So I think if they made a final, he would want to ruck 100% of the time.
11: I think so. Well, that's the challenge. The that's the challenge. I mean, he's had 22 hitouts himself, 7 clearances and 18 possessions. So he's had a pretty good day. Yes. And he didn't ruck all day, obviously. So, yeah, it's just great to see the best go against the best. I still think Jackson's got them both pipped with his game on the weekend.
10: Yep.
11: But some really high-end talent rucks at the moment. There's just not enough of them.
10: Malcolm Rosas, 7 goals.
11: I believe it came out of nowhere. Well, it didn't come out of nowhere. But his ability to finish. And there was a few poor defensive efforts on him as well, which, you know, that happens. So when you don't rate a player as high, and it's not like it's the Whiz and you got someone, Perryman, locked away on him, that might happen, though, as the season progresses. But 7 goals. Who's done that this year? Cameron?
10: Maybe Kerno the week before. Times, yeah. It does. It puts him in a special little category, that's for sure. Moza, Sydney on a Sunday afternoon was very nostalgic for those who grew up in the 80s and 90s. Mm. More next year, please. I felt exactly the same way. The fact that it was high scoring and the ground was pumping, and it had a lot going on, and it was starvation rations to get to the 3:15 game.
11: I know, yeah. It feels like Sydney's a Sunday team, doesn't it, with SCG.
10: And Melbourne, the 3 o'clock Sunday, they are lighting up 3 o'clock Sunday.
11: What's the worst game of the weekend from a time point of view? Is it Sunday night 7:30? I mean, we spoke about this earlier. But what, you know, the Sunday early? I don't know. It feels like it does feel like Sydney owns Sunday a little bit, and Melbourne's not far behind.
10: Yep. All right. And then the misread. Oh, so that was drive for show, putt for dough for Golf Clearance Outlet. 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The misread was West Coast starting short price favourites against Richmond. So the first thing I want to say here, Adam Uze coached exceptionally well the week before in the Melbourne game, and they just didn't have the tools to get it done against a better opponent.
11: Yep.
10: And he coached every bit as well against West Coast in a pound-for-pound game. This was a team that's in its division.
11: Yeah, and they exposed West Coast's lack of marking ability, I suppose, at both ends, like and the ruck ability with Bolter doing. That's a new lease of life for him, isn't it? So, I mean, from a West Coast point of view, the good thing is, and I always struggle with this, is just being competitive was the first point. Like, be good at contested possession and clearances, and just can you hold your own in that space? And they did that, but the bookends were just way off. Yeah, it was a disappointing day. It was a 20-year reunion for the 2006 side. Obviously, they picked that game over the Sydney game because it was against Sydney, so they must have thought they were a fair chance of winning that. Expectations would have been high. And it was interesting, the press conference from McWalter. Even I heard Yo after the game. It's like, no, that was, we're improving, and the glass is well and truly half full, and they were more satisfied than the week before when they lost by 100 points against the Saints. So, yeah, I would have thought they would have been bitterly disappointed from that. That was an opportunity to have a win, and I'm sure they're flat about it internally, but they've pushed out this, you know, it's okay. You know, we're still learning and growing it. Yeah, but from a Richmond point of view, I think Adam's doing the best he possibly can. They've got to look into those injuries. 17 injuries. There's something going on with whether it's the oval, the training program, the preseason. There's something there. They'll do a full audit on that. So
10: the capacity to shed the what could have been overwhelming during the week. So it's already a long injury list, yeah. And then Lawler happens, yes. And then Prestia happens in the first 5 minutes of the game. It was, and Uze used the, he has gone back to a bit of last year's language, but he used the spirit, grit and fight.
11: Yep. Yep. That should always be the baseline. I remember talking to him before the season started last year briefly, and he was, that's all we want to bring. And the rest will grow as we go. So not having your full team available, and that's what you've got to lean on. That's what they showed. I mean, they were plus five at contested marks. They were 50% strike rate in their front half, and West Coast went at 36%. So the midfield battle was won by West Coast, but the bookends, they look undersized down back, unfortunately, with Ruben Jimby being the key. You know, he's 190 centimetres, so he's fighting above his weight all the time, and they can get exposed with tools and marking prowess at both ends as well. The Waterman's, they're relying on that, and their tools just underdeveloped just yet.
10: For your ladder predictor brethren, you lost two-thirds in one go on Richmond. So two-thirds had Richmond with zero wins, a third had them with one, and then one has them with two wins.
11: Okay. All right.
10: But
11: I'm starting to whittle down.
10: We are whittling down, but the draw knocks everything out. Because the exercise wasn't 1 through 18. It was the brackets of 10 and 1, 9 and 2, 8 and 3.
11: I'm telling you, they should put up $1 million prize market for predicting the ladder. Make it $1 million and see how many people get involved. They could do it four times in a year. Anyway.
10: Just for our ladder prediction competition, that was the cause for extra time on.
11: Yeah, well, I'm a big player. You tell me the ratings. I know it's as boring as some of the other subjects in the AFL. But the extra time, if it was, I think it's next score wins. And the ratings on that and the eyes on that, if it was, okay, here we go, next score wins. Because you don't want to, I think if it's next goal, it could be 15 minutes. And if I think it's 3 minutes and 3 minutes, that's just footy. I want to see next score wins. Like, why wouldn't you do it, Jared? Is it the history piece? Yeah, okay. I just think it'd be a ratings bonanza, and then people would just embrace when the word's out, it's a draw, and here we go. Oh, it's just, and then the 2 minute drills you train at training.
10: Yeah.
11: All right, we're in next score wins mode, guys. Let's see how we go, because you don't want to go all out attack, but you also don't want to go all defense. I just think it'd be pretty cool to see.
10: So I would like to poll the 75,000 people at the ground. Just the 75,000 people at the ground. And I'm one of the questions, are you prepared to lose to win? Or are you taking your 2 points and going home?
11: No, win. No one's going for 2 points. I don't care who you are. No one's, surely not. If you're competitive, if you have one bit of competitive instinct in your body, you are not going for a draw. Are you?
10: No. not if you're in the 75,000 there.
11: No.
10: I think it's fine to do it from a sterile point during the week, but in the hot-blooded moment of Thursday night.
11: Oh, it would have been so good.
10: Keep going.
11: Yeah. Yeah. It would have been so good. Anyway, and the people talk about the wind and that sort of stuff. That's bad luck. That's, if you had the wind for the whole quarter and you couldn't get in front, that's on you. So I can't see any negativity to it at all. Zero.
10: Stuff. You've made the case compelling me there. The 40 weeks temper text is 0433 98 11 16. The difference is temper. The pressure index is coming next. For City Power, Melbourne's weather, shower or two, a top of 20. City Power working in all conditions to keep your power connected. Essential as.
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17: The Sydney Boss is air checking and Bohemian Rhapsody played in the show, which is about an 8-minute song. And Ralph's anger just grew and grew and grew the length of the song because he thought it was about us time. 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You know, why would you do that to our program? And he just started attacking management on air a little bit. And they were listening. So we got summoned in. The prediction was we were going to be fired at that meeting. I slipped in and missed the firing meeting. I arrived 22 minutes late to be fired from Triple M. That's how bad that year was for me. I turned up panicking, got there, and just as I got there, Ralph was walking out of the meeting going, no, don't bother, it's all over.
16: 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Thanks to DrinkWise. If you're choosing to have a drink, choose to DrinkWise.
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2: Those deeper backmen use the footy better tonight, so we didn't have that same vulnerability on counter offence. We didn't turn the ball over as much as we did. We have, you know, in the early stages of the year.
10: Luke Beveridge, the Bulldogs coach, so a couple of categories to work through here. The first is the pressure index for Osborne Rooftop and Bar. Enjoy happy hour with the footy live and loud. How are you looking at the Bulldogs?
11: Well, they've got a big month coming up, haven't they? You know, well, they've got Port, Carlton, Melbourne and Collingwood in the next 4 weeks. So that's going to set up whether they're going to return to, you know, what we saw in the early part of the year. And I thought the stepping stone of this weekend was pretty important for them to have a swing and be competitive and be right up for the fight, play with that spirit they can play with. And he's mentioned then about the vulnerability with the Bulldogs' backs isn't just the defence and the ability to defend. It's actually how they move the ball from D50. So they've been struggling to get it out. And a lot of the times it's either a kick-in or a D50 exit, and they've been conceding a lot of back half turnover into scores, real basic ones. So they turned the ball over 21 times in the back half this week, which is not too bad. And they only conceded 4 goals too for the day. So they were having horrendous turnovers in their back half. So as much as it's about the defence and how they set up defensively, it's also around offence to get it out of there and not allow a return of serve off an exit. So that's a step forward. They'll get some more players back. But English is important. It already just feels... You know, the worry is that how many tickets has Bontempelli spent to get them competitive in the last 3 weeks? Is that going to bite them on the backside now?
10: So this is my reservation around the strategy is if he rests in any of the next 4 weeks and you lose that game, then for me, you didn't take your medicine.
11: Yeah.
10: When the opportunity was there in games that you're highly likely to lose because of the circumstances. So don't drop a game now because you didn't rest him. So maybe he'll be able to play through, and fingers crossed on that front. But
11: yeah,
10: that's the strategic piece is if they end up resting him and drop one of these winnable games, then I will wonder what they were doing in the games that were stacked against them.
11: Yeah, the last 3 weeks they played Geelong, Sydney and Fremantle. I suppose if you're Bevo, you just think you can win every game. It's I don't know, sometimes we're delusional and we just think, oh no, we can win this. If we play our best, I'll back our players. And I think he's a back your players in type of guy. So, yeah, we've seen some obvious teams manage their players. Like Geelong's the obvious one, which everyone sort of wrote off a little bit last week. And I don't see the Bulldogs as a we'll manage our players through the season type of side. I'm sure they have at certain stages. We don't see many managed type of comments from the Bulldogs that perhaps don't have the same depth on their list. But, big game. Port Adelaide's going to be big this week and how they deal with that because Port have found some form.
10: So it's season on the line in these four, isn't it?
11: Well, when we spoke about earlier that there's normally one change in the top eight after round eight, there's normally one change. And, you know, at the moment the Bulldogs don't sit in the top eight. So how do they get, if it's not top eight, top ten is obviously a good metric for them at the moment. So, yep, they lose four on the trot. How do they win one against the odds? Because they won't be favourites this week. I wouldn't have thought. If they are, it'd be pretty minimal. So, actually, they are favourites, sorry. They're $1.80 and Port are paying $2. Not that I would lean on the sports bet odds, but, you know, the next 4 weeks, you'd be hoping to win two or three out of the four.
10: The pressure index for Osborne Rooftop and Bar. Enjoy an amazing $20 Palmer special Wednesdays at Osborne Rooftop, South Yarra. And a bit of bullet between the lines on Justin Longmuir. A couple of things that piqued your interest.
11: Yeah, well, let's have a listen to the first one and see what we can take out of it.
3: We're struggling at the moment to when we get in front. I think we've got it out to 22 points. We're just struggling to find to handle those moments. We handle the tight moments and... I suppose, yeah, when there's a goal in it, we handle those moments really well. But, yeah, we need to be able to be better than that. We shouldn't have let them back in the game. There's a couple of things we can be a bit more mature with and not allow that to happen.
11: The second Brayshaw whacked Tracy after a celebration, I was watching and they're all laughing and giggling. And it was funny. And he went off and it was a poke in the eye and he got a couple of stitches and whatever. And I'm sure that wasn't the reason. That's not the only thing. But the second that happened, the Bulldogs responded. And I think, they're going really well, Fremantle. And their ability to deal with small leads was an issue in previous years. Like the 10-point lead halfway through the last, they just couldn't manage to hold on. So they're holding on better, but they're conceding, this 24 points, 5 minutes to go feeling should finish off at 24 points, you know, and they're conceding three or four late ones or, you know, the game gets hot again. So they got within 5 points this game. So you never stop learning. You never stop evolving as a team. I think they're in a space now where they manage the moments really well. I think Pierce is one of the best moment leaders in the competition with what he does, whether it's spoil, whether it's leave your man to get it done, whether it's kicking a goal after the siren like he did last year. So I think their on-field leadership is exceptional, but dealing with just a little momentum swing when, okay, you just slightly pull back a little bit once you're three or four goals up. So how they deal with that, how they stay predictable in those type of moments, I think that's the next phase I'll work on. But they're in a good space.
10: And then the second, Justin Longmuir.
3: Said all along that you want to have multiple strings to your bow as a footy team. Like you don't want to have good teams will just take away an aspect of your game if you've only got one string. So we want to be able to be flexible the way we play and then win in multiple ways. And I think we probably did that again tonight. Sometimes we've scored from our back half, sometimes we've relied on clearance, and sometimes we've been able to do it from our front half a bit more. So I think the good teams are able to do that.
11: And that's why they're a good side. You know, that's the evolution. And it was a bit of Bayshaw, Sarong or Bus there for a little while. And their evolution with their maturity. I think they're well-rounded in all aspects of personnel. Feels like they're mids, forwards and backs. There's no massive flaw there, is there? And now the way they're playing, they kick three goals, one from D50 turnovers on the weekend. And then next week they might kick, 10 goals from the front half. Or they might beat you at clearances and score some stoppages or... and then there's always a day when talent just takes over as well. So it's not strategy. So I feel like when you can win in multiple ways, and that top four we spoke about at the start of the show, those four sides, the Hawthorn, Sydney, Fremantle and obviously Brisbane, can beat you in, you take that away, we'll beat you this other way. And that's the ultimate game plan when you're not number one at one thing, as we've spoken, you're sort of top four at everything. And they're living in that world at the moment.
10: Between the lines on Fremantle. Let's check in with the newsroom here. Try at McCafe's Drink Range. Here's Nath.
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6: 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The Royal Commission into Anti-Semitism hearing evidence from members of the Jewish community has begun in Sydney. A man is due to face court in Sydney today, charged with murdering his mother, father and brother and attempting to murder another relative. The US will begin an effort to free up ships stranded in the Strait of Hormuz. In a Truth Social post, President Donald Trump says ships from neutral countries will be guided safely out of the restricted waterways. It's unclear who those countries are. And Big Freeze 12. The fight against motor neuro disease has been launched today. Coming up, sen.com.au sport.
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6: At least 6 weeks is what St Kilda forward Max King will miss after suffering a low-grade hamstring strain in the VFL. World number one Yannick Sinner has scored a 6-1, 6-2 victory over Alexander Zverev to take out the Madrid Open final, and Oscar Piastri has moved to sixth in the F1 Championship after finishing third place at the Miami Grand Prix.
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4: Melbourne's forecast, sunny at first with showers later, 20 the top, a shower at 2 and 18 for tomorrow, Tuesday, and showers increasing on Wednesday, 19. And don't miss Sports Day with Ken Hinckley, Jared Healy and Sam Edmund, tonight from 6 on SEN.
10: The category, feel like that's what happened at GMHBA Stadium with Geelong and North Melbourne. How did you dissect this?
11: Well, we look at it from obviously the two sides. I just think North are a side at the moment. They're going to be good and bad in the same day. And the expectations of North, for me, aren't to go from bottom four to top four. This is the middle part of the evolution for me. They're no longer a rebuild side. I think we can all agree they're done with that. They're about winning. But it's hard to learn how to win every week. So competitive last week against the Giants, you know, really up for the fight. Comes down to moments. What a great learning piece for North, who haven't had a lot of that. And then they go down to GMHBA Stadium, and they, for a side that, you know, I think the last time they won there, I was playing, and that was like 2007. And that their ability to be in the hunt and the fight halfway through the third quarter was, I think, a massive tick. And then Geelong did their thing, like right off Geelong at you. I mean, I write them off all the time. I just think they're away. That away form has gone from being sometimes it's poor to sometimes it's horrendous. So maybe, I don't know if that's the plan. Can't be.
10: Nope.
11: But their ability to play their home ground is probably the most identifiable brand of all the home ground advantages. And it's just supply. Get it in there. It used to be, let's take one more kick and find a mark inside 50. It felt like if we get 20 marks inside 50, we'll take it. Now it feels like just get it in there. We're getting supply. We're Hungry Jacks. Just get as many burgers in out, and we'll worry about the quality later on. And it feels like, you know, they had 13 marks inside 50 in the weekend with 60 entries. So it's just get it in there, lock it in there, make teams really difficult to get it out. And I thought North for 2.5 quarters did a good job of managing that, but they just got overwhelmed and, you know, they blew them away in the end. So that's just going to happen to North every now and then. And if you're Geelong, that seems to be the strategy. You know, the forward half game is definitely part of what they do at home. They, like I said, they had 6 turnovers in the front half the week before. 6. And this week they've had 27 and kicked 9 goals, 4 from those plays. So a completely different type of looking game, which is scary when you play them down there because they're not going to give you an inch now. It's just supply or nothing for the opposition.
10: So Collingwood, Brisbane, Sydney are their next 3. So that's when we'll learn about them.
11: Yeah. Geelong.
10: Yep.
11: Have they got Collingwood down there?
10: No. The MCG.
11: Because they play the G differently. That's not as obvious. For me, it's just when they're home, it feels like, okay, we know what to do here. Let's get as deep as we can. And lock it in there, and it's not a boring game, but it's very predictable because all of a sudden it frees up Stewart and these guys, and they've just got a way of playing there really well. It's different when they're at the G, a slightly different way they play. Feel like there's a bit more transition, a bit more speed, and then when they travel, just turning up would be nice if they travelled because normally they're dynamic when they go over to Adelaide. In the past, they've been really good, but they were poor 2 weeks ago. But it feels like they're just blips. Not reality. They're events, not pattern.
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14: Living in Dartland. Dartland, Adam Simpson might never have a better night than Thursday night.
15: For Dartland people, living in Dartland, it was like Bizarro World in Dartland on Thursday night. It was a draw, and the Dartland suggests the Hawks should have won by 41 points. Now, I'm not a big... I'm doing this on the basis of it's interesting, but I never, ever looked at expected score. So I'm not an expected score guy.

0: guy, but when you look at that, the Monday review for Hawthorn is we did a lot right. And the Monday review for Collingwood is we need to get to work on a couple of things. So I don't think they're living in this, oh, that was just an evenly spread draw that, you know, we had our chances. No, I think there's a lot more to that game.
1: What have you been thinking about with Hawthorn?
0: Well, their game's in good order. Like the way they handled the last minute of the game, I'm going to look at it for Wednesday night, Jerry. But just the teams now, in any competition, when you need 7 points, normally the opposition plays a spare and you have to make a decision to equalise the game. Don't give them the plus one. It's flipped. So teams are now saying, we're going to put Weddle as an extra defender and then put Battle on the other side of the ground and then lose the clearance, go fat side and get some space from the end of 50. I just don't know how you do that. It's like, don't win the clearance. And then they win the clearance. And then they're dealing with an extra in their front half. So it's like counterintuitive, but they've done it. They did it against Geelong and they did it against Collingwood. And they're both occasions it was successful. So perhaps the structure's not working, but the strategy is. And then you flip it. They could have lost the game against Port Adelaide. So they've had three games that have been on the line, and this embraced the extra behind the play as a positive. It's new to me. Yeah, so I'm going to look into it a little bit. And the numbers and the way Collingwood defended, that was a – so they're the – I was talking to Horse about this. So it's really hard to get support now. It's a lot of 6v6, make sure Barras and Battle are on and they can compete well. Collingwood stayed in this game because they've got a system around defence that's still old school. It's protecting space. It's getting support from your fat side winger. It's putting pressure on up the ground so we can get this support organised. And they just took Gunston out of the play. They played in front of Gunston. They pressed when they had to. They let him go. And they relied on their support from the open side play. That worked really well until it didn't. And it didn't work for certain stages around. When you do all this, you're guarding a lot of space and you're squeezing up on the most offensive player. And then when the ball hits the deck, you are a little bit vulnerable. You don't have a matchup. You're not boxing out. And that's when the smaller players can come into play, the Ginnivan and the Watsons, the Moores, those types of players, the McDonalds. They're not really getting locked away. So Perryman had a job on the weekend. He gets injured. Quainard tried to do it, but he left all the time to support the system. And the old system overrides the personnel, almost worked for them. So they dealt with 60-plus inside 50s against, it was like minus 24. And their system almost won them the game, the defensive system. But they got a lot of that. Their issues aren't that. Their issues are around the clearance and contest, Jared. They're still bottom three at that. So they've got a lot of work to do, but their defensive system is actually bucking the trend.
1: You wanted to put some meaning around the management of players, and this caught your ear. Hayden Skipworth on Dwayne's World.
2: He was never playing, mate. That was a plan going into the game and the plan, you know, months before that as well. So what we tend to do with the guys that are being managed the following week, we put more minutes into them so we can actually manage the guys that are playing next week. So Penderbury, how these guys took more minutes, so Quainer, Perryman, all the backs can sort of, and Billy Frampton had less game time than he normally has, and same with Penderbury. He ate some more minutes up for the guys in the midfield this week to be a little bit fresher, as fresh as they could be coming off a 5-day turnaround.
0: That's planning, isn't it? So we speak about Penderbury. Why did he play 92%? Then he couldn't play the next week. No, that was the plan. The plan was to max him out and max out all the other players who weren't going to play the next week. So the guys who are playing after 5 days get more of a rest in the week before. Like, I've never thought about doing that. So it just shows you the planning for the season now has got really deeply involved with 5-day breaks, managing minutes, managing games. You're not going to play this game no matter what. You are not playing next week. So you're going to play 92%. So Frampton or Quainer can play 65% and they'll be fresher for the game that they play. And so isn't that good management? Now, they lose or it's a draw and we can debate whether they could have won if those players had been playing, but they're looking at the greater good. They're looking at the bigger picture and they're willing to sacrifice some of these vulnerabilities to be right at the right time of the year. And that's clearly the difference for Collingwood this year as opposed to last year when they peaked a little bit too early.
1: Triple threat winner?
0: We had one. So Heaney and Pickett, they're in the top four individuals and they're playing yesterday. They both look like... So Heaney's had 16 contested possessions, 8 score involvements and 6 intercept possessions. So he gets He's the only one that got him. Pickett had 11, 10 and 4. And special mentions to Harley Reid had his first nearly. So he's had 20 contested possessions, 7 score involvements and 4 intercepts. And Sherry's just had 26 contested possessions. We had to mention that. He had 8 score involvements and 4 intercepts. So he died out towards the back end of the game. That went towards, you know, the Cats getting on top. But 26 contested possessions, Jared.
1: Mm. And they got that right. Give us a word on St Kilda.
0: Well, I'm still trying to work out what their identity is. And I've been not critical, but I'm just trying to work out how they're evolving. But I can see it now. I can sort of see what... I think they're trying to be good at everything, Jared. And that takes time as opposed to let's just be the best offense or defensive team. Normally a Ross line is we're going defense, we're going to park the bus and we'll evolve. I think what he's doing, which makes a little bit of sense, is let's just gradually, collectively get better at everything. So we're one of those sides we mentioned, like a Fremantle, who have got different levers. And I think the way he's coaching is not just one particular part. I think they're the sum of all parts, and it starts with the talent. So we saw Marshall and De Koning probably step up on the weekend. They lost a lot of players too before the game. So I just thought, yeah, I'm starting to come around with where St Kilda's heading.
1: We'll bring the means test to a climax with the seedings coming up next. 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
8: The Sounding Board with Craig Hutchison and Damien Barrett. 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
9: I don't know whether he actually turned up. 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Could not get him. Having almost spoken to him daily for 6 months...
10: He vanished.
9: He vanished, because he'd won his silver medal and he was off. So had to use extraordinary coercive powers to just get another half hour with him. Finally, had to go through his management...
10: Moment.
9: I don't know whether he was there himself, but I know I wasn't, and
10: yeah,
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10: know that. 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
9: I was economical.
10: Tim,
9: I was economical with the truth, trying to explain to my bosses.
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9: 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Got him in the end. The moment had gone. Like, it was 3 or 4 days after it. It had to be done that day.
8: 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Thanks to DrinkWise. 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
1: The settings for Australian outdoor living dream backyards for all seasons. What are you doing, Simo?
0: Well, your seedings, so I'm trying to figure out how you actually do them.
1: I do them like the WWE and it's worked out perfectly. Things. I'm so happy with the way my seedings have landed.
0: I do them like they're all playing each other on a level playing field.
1: Yep.
0: And who's the top four? If they all played in neutral. Yep. So I've gone at four, I've gone Fremantle. At three, Brisbane. At two, Hawthorn. At one, Sydney.
1: Yep. Hawthorn, Sydney. Yep.
0: So,
1: So I've got four versus three. It couldn't have panned out better. I've got Fremantle at four, playing Hawthorn at three.
0: Mm.
1: Very excited Massive for that. Game. So that gives, night. That gives me a pecking order. Sydney at two and Brisbane's one. And Brisbane's just going to be the rightful one seed for me for a long time.
0: Yeah, I want to see Brisbane take on a top four side. Finally, just get it where I think it needs to be, just to knock over a Fremantle, Hawthorn or Sydney. That's what they need to do for me. I know they've got the history there, but yeah. So that's this Thursday.
1: Yep.
0: But it's away. It's in Perth.
1: Yeah.
0: Okay. Yeah, that'd be a massive, massive game.
1: One of the key markers for the season.
0: Yeah. Well, if Fremantle are to go all the way, you still believe over there you've got to finish top two, not top four. To get your home finals.
1: And that's where they're sitting now, isn't it?
0: Not far off.
1: Yeah, they're second. So Sydney first, Frio second, Hawthorn third, Brisbane fourth. So a shake-up of those for our seedings. Excellent. The seedings for Australian outdoor living, from blinds to kitchens, because life's best moments happen outdoors every season. Plenty for us to play with there.
0: Yep. Looking forward to it. Starting to get rolling this season now.
1: We'll see what comes next.
0: See you next week.
1: Adam Simpson, the Monday Means Test from round eight. We've got Tom Morris and then the wisdom and experience of Robert Craddock coming up in the next hour.

0: 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Good morning, I'm Nath Gardner with SEN News. It's been a busy period for police and emergency services in Melbourne, with three crime scenes set up. It's after firebombings in Caulfield North, Tullamarine and Prahran. Popular nightclub Electric Bar becoming the latest licensed venue in Melbourne to be hit, with police investigating possible links to organised crime. Despite the PM's promise to leave negative gearing as is during the election campaign, it looks like it may be a target in the upcoming budget. Investors who use negative gearing to reduce their taxable income are in the line of fire. The debate heating up on 7 this morning between Labor's Tanya Plibersek and One Nation's Barnaby Joyce.
1: If you're talking about housing policy in Australia, we are absolutely determined to make sure that today's Australians can hope for a house of their own.
2: They're going to get walloped with changes, and the reason they're doing it is they run out of money.
0: The full impact of the fuel crisis is yet to come, according to experts. The last of the oil that came out of the Strait of Hormuz before the blockade has arrived at refineries in Asia. 66 body bags have been laid out on the lawns of Parliament House by health advocates, urging the government to resist calls to lower the tobacco excise. It's in a bid to raise awareness for the 66 Australians dying every day due to tobacco. And legendary sports broadcaster Dennis Cometti will be remembered at a state memorial service in Perth today. Up next, sen.com.au sport.
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0: Scans today for Melbourne's Brodie Miocic after straining his hamstring in yesterday's loss to Sydney. And the NBA playoffs has seen the Pistons through to the conference semifinals after defeating the Magic this morning by 22 points in Game 7. Last game of the first round of playoffs is underway. A short time ago, it was the Raptors leading the Cavaliers. The NBA playoffs stream now on Disney+.
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0: Melbourne's forecast, sunny at first with showers later, 20 the top, a shower at 2 and 18 for tomorrow, Tuesday, and showers increasing on Wednesday, 19. And don't miss Sports Day with Ken Hinckley, Jared Healy and Sam Edmund, tonight from 6 on SEN.
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13: Waitley. A few of your thoughts after the Monday means test. I wish I shared Simo's assuredness for the D's to stay in the top eight. I would like some acknowledgement of the Melbourne Football Club giving the keys to Cozzy. His development on and off field is a pleasure to see and just so great for the game. That's from Cade. loving the snap judgments, sack the coaches, umpires and administrators while we are seeing the best footy games we've had in a couple of decades. Beware of seeking perfection at the cost of good. Vander and Fitzroy. My snap judgment. Most short-sighted people have written the Dogs off for the season already, yet they pushed a virtually full-strength Frio with only a half-fit side. The reality is they are just one game from the top four with 15 games remaining, two-thirds of the season. I would be persisting with Busslinger down back, which would allow Lobb to replace Darcy as the forward ruck on his return. Louis Emmett, with just two disposals, is simply not ready for this role. That is from J-Dog. My snap judgment, Essendon, forget the Jackson Pryor white ball comment, but take particular notice of the feedback from the best side of the past 3 years. Selfish, no defence, no right side, no confidence. Let's let that sit with the players and the coaches and make today the line in the sand to turn it around and get some respect back in the competition. That's Matt from Adelaide. Marketing 101, instead of selling discount memberships for the rest of the season, Blues should sell memberships for the first half only. Top three in the league to half time. Good value for members. That's Pete from Canberra. And if Greg Swan had any credits, they are certainly gone based on the booing of him when shown on the big screen at Adelaide Oval. The arc and quality of umpiring has gotten far worse. Trust the goal umpire who is in the correct position. Don't guess. Glenn from Adelaide. So a cross-section of your thoughts. Tom Morris with the latest footy news for Alex Scott and staff to sell your livestock or sell your home. Hello to you, Tom.
14: Hello, Jared. We're still waiting on the AFL as to whether they're going to say anything about that ARC decision and other umpiring decisions. So hopefully we'll know more as the day goes on. But generally, they only confirm whether decisions are right or wrong if they deciding moments in the game. And this, and particularly the Adelaide Port Adelaide game was so tightly contested. I think we'd like some clarity, more so in the Miller one, the goal, because that never gets paid. But if they're going to start paying it, I think we're entitled to know.
13: Yeah, but just such a random moment at such a key event. But it's more the operations of the ARC. So they can pretend it's real and right all they like. That actually makes no difference. But the notion of we're just there to correct the howlers, if it takes you a minute and 40 seconds to come up with a verdict, it wasn't a howler. And then the extrapolation of what's happening above posts is genuinely appalling. So unless they're actually prepared to sit and talk about the processes, which ran directly counter to what Greg Swan had said on Wednesday night on 360. This was the absolute antithesis of what he had instructed and asked for. There has to be substantial consequence to a moment like that. Hey, you went to the Lions Hall of Fame night on Saturday night. So I've spoken to a few different people about this. They said it was just wonderful.
14: Oh, I love these sorts of nights, Jared. And it was great to get an invite from Nick Brown, the media manager at the Brisbane Lions. A few media were there. The whole Brisbane Lions team was there as well. And there were greats of the club in the room. You know, Lee Matthews was in the room. He got up and spoke, because we'll get to Brad Scott in a few moments' time. But he was inducted into the Hall of Fame, and the timing around that was incredible. But I love learning about the old players, the players who've been dead for 100 or 120 years, who might have their great-grandson or great-granddaughter in the room. So Percy Trotter was inducted to the Hall of Fame. He was a forward in the 1904-1905 flags. He was player of the Colony, which was a forerunner to the Brownlow Medal in 1906, champion of the Colony. He was a four times leading goal kicker. And I love learning about these sorts of players. He was in Fitzroy's team of the century. Len Smith, Norm Smith's older brother, coach of Fitzroy team of the century. He was inducted. Owen Abrahams, also Fitzroy team of the century. He was inducted. And then Mickey Conlon got up to speak. And I didn't know what Mickey Conlon looked like now. I knew what he looked like when he played. He's the fittest. I don't know how old he is. He'd be probably mid-60s, late-60s.
13: Yeah.
14: He's the fittest guy of that age I've ever seen. And he openly talked about how much he loved weights and how he used to bench press his own weight. So these sorts of nights are great for that sort of thing.
13: He was my grandma's favourite. Mick was Conlon. It made me smile. And Peter Blucher did the induction for Robert Walls as a legend.
14: He spoke so well, Peter Blucher, about Robert Walls and told some great old stories about his time coaching. And I had, again, it's before my time watching football, I was unaware that Robert Walls had debuted as coach 10 players for the Bears between 1991 and 1995 who would go on to win a flag for the Lions between 01 and 03. So the nucleus of that 01 to 03 dynasty was set up by Robert Walls. And then they made the finals from nowhere in 95. Yeah, that's right. They lost to Carlton, didn't they? Carlton went on to win the flag. So Peter Blucher spoke really well. I love reliving highlights from players that I haven't thought about in a long time, but I really rated when I was a kid. You know, you got that sweet spot when you're a kid. Tim Notting was a great player. Tall winger, number 8, really reliable, 200-something games, 2 flags. And he got inducted into the Hall of Fame. So they did it really, really well. And there was a lot of warmth in the room, Jared. And then Brad Scott was the news item. what would happen when he got up to speak, given the timing. The timing was uncanny, wasn't it? And he said, you know, he said when he got up that the timing was coincidental and unusual. But the very day that the Brisbane Lions beat Essendon, the team he coaches, he gets up and he gets inducted into the Hall of Fame. And I think they made a point when he was talking to Hamish McLaughlin on stage not to make it about Essendon, make it about the Lions. So it wasn't raised. The whole whiteboard saga wasn't raised. But you forget sometimes, because you know them, you know Brad Scott as a coach, you know Chris Scott as a coach, how good of players they were. He did the job on James Hird in the 01 grand final, Brad Scott, even though Marcus Ashcroft had done the job on James Hird earlier in the season. So they went. Brad Scott went to him and did the job and they won the game. And that Essendon team, if you remember at the time, was considered an all-time great team, even though they'd only won one flag. So being there was a privilege, and I think the Lions do it as well as anyone.
13: The Hall of Fame inductions from the Brisbane Lions. Injuries matter probably more than anything else on a Monday, and there's quite a list. So just run us through what we know.
14: So Max King's going to miss at least 6 weeks with a hamstring. This is a rotten blow for him and the club and anyone around him. You can't help but feel for him. It's not his fault he signed a big contract. That sounds like a ridiculous sentence, but when you get offered this sort of money and this sort of security for your job, of course he's going to say yes. But he's under pressure from the public, clearly, or Saints fans, because he hasn't been out there. So his hamstring that he did will see him miss at least 6 weeks, and now he's in a race against the clock to play AFL football at all this season, given that they'll need him to play VFL when he does come back. And I think he was slated to play at least one more VFL game on top of the two that he'd already played. Paddy Dow got concussed in the VFL, so he'll miss. Jack Higgins got concussed last Thursday at training, so he'll miss the Saints' next game. And Dan Butler, 3 to 4 weeks. So a pretty rotten weekend for injuries for the Saints, even though they had a good win. Taylor Walker, his hamstring's considered light, but if it's a three-weeker, he'll get back 1 week before the bye. So you can imagine him having 5 weeks off and getting back after the bye. The same applies to Jordan Butts, who's got an adductor injury. You'd imagine he plays after the bye. And then Ty Gallup was concussed. Harris Andrews has a cork thigh. The Lions think he's okay. He came back and played the rest of the game. Brody Mychek's done his hamstring, so he'll be a while. Dion Presti has hurt his calf, so that's a blow for him. 7 games in a row, played for the Tigers. So he won't play the next couple of weeks at least. Harry Perriman's got a hamstring. There'll be more news on that today. Darcy Cameron should be okay. Scans cleared him of any structural damage to the ankle. And Matt Rowell, after the game, Damien Hardwick said he's probable for next week to play in Darwin. So training will determine that this week. And then Jesse Hogan's a watch for the Giants as well, given that he's got split webbing in his hands and he's got a knock to the hip 2 weeks in a row. Yeah,
13: he was in the wars, wasn't he?
14: He looked old out there, poor Jesse Hogan. All this is he's trying to negotiate a new contract and get more cash for himself, which on previous year form he probably deserves. So, yeah, a big weekend of injuries, but headlined by Max King. That's the hard one to stomach if you're a Saints fan, I think.
13: Yeah. The MRO with the adjudication. So the closey tackle on Angwin's about as we ever see now.
14: It is.
13: The reform of the dangerous tackle has been really well taken up by the players. This is a throwback that it knocked Angwin rotten.
14: It did. And so Angwin was concussed. I should have added that in as well. There are new provisions to allow for maybe 2 weeks if they want
13: But this is not that one.
14: No, I don't think it's that one either.
13: It's more likely to be more than less.
14: Yeah, I think they'll just give him 3.
13: Yeah.
14: I think it'll be 3 on the dot. But the provisions are still there if they believe that it doesn't quite meet the threshold. But this is
13: meets the threshold.
14: This is a standard one from 2023 where you go 3 weeks and you move on.
13: This tells you how well the reform has gone. It was a gasp in every lounge room, I would think, in the moment that it happened.
14: So I've got some stats, actually, on this, Jared, not off the top of my head, from the AFL. This was last week, so this is before the weekend just gone. So in 2023, there were 32 suspensions issued for dangerous tackles, which was one in every 100 tackles was a suspension. Is that right? Yeah, that's right. And then in 2024, it was down to 4 in every 1,000 tackles. Is that right? Regardless, let me do this again. 0.12% of tackles resulted in a suspension in 2023. 0.04% of tackles resulted in a suspension in 2024. 2025, 0.02 resulted in a suspension, and this year it's the same. So the point is the players are learning from the MRO guidelines. I don't know if my maths is any good, but I can read a table.
13: Yeah, they've done, everyone has taken that on extremely well over the years, and that's when you get the outlier. You just have to reinforce the principle because it was just so far out of place with what we get.
14: That's right. Patrick Cripps' chicken wing tackle got him a fine. So Chris Judd got 4 weeks for this 15 years ago. Different system and more damaging, but speaks to his frustration, I think. Harry Dean pushed Liam Henry into the fence and he got a second shot at goal. And that was a misconduct fine as well. And then this is a really interesting one. Ben Long on Clayton Oliver. You could argue there's three separate incidents here last night. Yeah. So the first one was the jumper punch. The second one was when he grabbed his face, almost shook his face, and that's what caused the 50-metre penalty. And the other one was the slap to the face after that, the open-hand slap. So there's every chance he gets three fines for this. I'm not sure any warrant a suspension. You could argue that the open-hand slap should because it's intentional, but it probably doesn't reach the medium threshold. So he could get a fixed financial sanction for the jumper punch and then misconduct sanctions for rubbing of the face and a slap to the face. So he might, an 8 or 9 second block might cost him about $5,000 or $6,000, Ben Long.
13: Yes, and he should consider himself lucky that he's not going to sit for the first week of their Northern Territory expedition.
14: Yeah.
13: Once you're involved to that extent, you do well to write a check, I think.
14: That's right. Yep. No, I'm with you there.
13: Which other bits do you want to tick off here?
14: Well, tonight's the first ever AFLW preseason draft. And this is pretty important because AFLW preseason starts in a week. But this is a mechanism for clubs to replace injured players and crucially players on maternity leave. So we know that things can change in the AFLW list compared to what they were 3 or 4 months ago, or players whose outside work commitments have changed as well. So that will be held tonight. It's reverse ladder order. One to watch very closely is how the AFL Players Association is tackling this issue with concussion insurance. The fact that no player, as it sits right now, can take out head trauma insurance, not just for concussion, but mental health as a result of concussion as of May 1. So I wouldn't be surprised if the AFLPA is speaking to many different companies to try to find out who can replace Zurich and actually give players head trauma insurance. This affects more than 500 AFL players. And I know many of these players are really anxious about this because they're not covered as they were a week ago, for example. And then have you spoken about Gather Round, the future of Gather Round, no, at State of Origin today? So there's no announcement today, but little doubt by the end of the week there'll be a 3-year deal that'll be locked in with Gather Round. So that's 27, 28 and 29 with South Australia. And State of Origin, it's just WA versus South Australia in 2027 in WA, and then South Australia versus Victoria in South Australia in 2028 is the way it's looking.
13: Right.
14: Yeah.
13: So a two-prong deal.
14: And you know this was part of the South Australian negotiating tactics. How can we bring State of Origin to Adelaide Oval in February? And then, well, what happens to Shield Cricket there, Jared? Well, they can play at Karen Rolton, and there's also a strong belief from the Adelaide Oval that they can turn a cricket ground into a footy ground within 48 or 72 hours, which they tried to do a couple of years ago, I think, with the Shield game. So this administration loves representative footy, and that's proven as well with the AFLW Ireland versus Australia Aussie rules game that looks like it's going to be happening in August. This is a big part of Andrew Dillon's legacy and his leadership at the moment.
13: Tom, thank you.
14: Thank you. Sorry about my maths.
13: That's right. Good sweep of the footy news. Tom Morris, whether it's selling your livestock or selling your home, contact Alex, Scott and staff today. 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
13: I feel like we have the perfect blend of the serious and the frivolous for the wisdom and experience of Robert Craddock today. 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
32: G'day, Jared. Great to
0: Great to chat. Yes, there's been a lot happening, hasn't there?
13: There has. There's some terribly serious stuff coming, but maybe the lighter first. I regard it as lighter, the whiteboard exercise at the Brisbane Lions. It actually put me straight in mind of cricket. This is much more, I know it's a practice borrowed from rugby union, but this is a common cricket practice. The leaked dossiers of John Buchanan through the years, and there was, on the eve of a test series against South Africa, Australia's game plan leaked. And when I was Googling this, it was all written by Robert Craddock.
0: Yes, well, Mickey Arthur deliberately leaked the game plan for South Africa because he thought it would get into their heads, and it did. And Jared, it's funny how when a game plan like this leaks out, it does actually get a level of mental penetration, which is quite unique. Adam Gilchrist was playing for WA when John Buchanan left a game plan in a McDonald's in Perth in a Shield game, and it got out. And the local paper went crazy on it, the West, saying, hey, would you like a Queensland game plan with your Big Mac? But Adam Gilchrist said it got through to him. Like, he was consumed by it a little bit, you know. But there's been some funny ones over the years, hasn't there? I remember Chris Cairns against New Zealand when Australia leaked a one, and it called him mentally fragile. Everyone was waiting to talk to Chris Cairns, and he came up with a beautiful reply. He said, hey, of course I'm mentally fragile. I could have told him that 10 years ago. You don't think that's a big exclusive, do you? So he played it down nicely. But it does get in, Jared, doesn't it? You know?
13: I like the stories from 2012. So Australia zeroed in on Hashim Amla, and it was to be a short-pitched barrage and psychological warfare because Michael Clarke's team thought that he would melt. Amla comes out and makes a century at the Gabba in the first test and then wins the series with 196 in Perth. And this is the bit that I think got missed in some of this, is use it, fuel it. Is Essendon didn't give a yelp confronted by any of this information. Bit of Hashim Amla in ya.
0: Yeah, exactly. And he was the coolest cat, wasn't he, in international cricket, Hashim Amla. I mean, Usman Khawaja's favourite ever rival player. But he had that brilliant, he was so calm about everything he did. Like, fast bowlers used to sit next to him on the bus on the way to the ground because they just felt this chilled out vibe. But he was motivated by that to prove them wrong. You can go two ways, can't you? Shane Warne used to broadcast his game plan for Nasser Hussain to him at the crease.
13: Yes.
0: Like, he would say, now, Nasser, you can see what I'm trying to do here. I'm trying to drift the ball into you and get it to snap back to get that edge. That's why I put a silly mid off in. And he, when he got him out like that, he would say, Nasser, seriously, how much help do you really want, mate? I nominated it to you. But, hey, Jared, the other thing is, I'm sort of have my eye on the blowback, because you often find that players who've had their weaknesses broadcast then go the other way. For instance, Zach Merritt and Kyle Langford, who have been branded selfish, I'm watching them now for the next few weeks. I bet you they do everything to portray a non-selfish player. And a player like Jacob Farrow, who was branded sort of weak at the contest, I bet you he burrows in. You know what I mean? Things you can control, you react to. Like, if you can't kick with your left foot, you can't. But effort things and behaviour things, you watch. I bet you it turns, these guys will go the opposite to what they were branded on the whiteboard in the Brisbane Lions game plan. Do you agree with that, Jared?
13: Well, it should. So I look forward to seeing a response. The fact that there was no response in the first quarter when it was fresh probably tells you a bit about where the team is at. But, yeah, what was it? Is it the dossier delivered under the wrong hotel door? And like, this has got such a rich history in cricket. I love it.
0: Yeah, it has. And John Buchanan, the first one was an accident. He delivered it to the New Zealand team on the eve of a game, but then he noticed that people were sort of consumed by it. And as we said, Jared, there's only one thing more chastening than not knowing what your opponents think of you, and that is finding out. Because, you know, it's how embarrassing is it when they say, oh, the one which I loved over the years, and it stayed secret for many years, Dean Jones scored a century for Victoria against Queensland at the Gabba, where he refused to play the ball outside off stump, and he even sledged the slips and said, I'm not copying your rubbish game plan. And Matthew Hayden said Jones's mental resolve became an inspiration to him in that innings. He often thought back. He said, I want to be Dino that day at the Gabba. So when we were doing a book with Hayden, I actually went and asked Dean Jones, where did the fire in your belly come from in that innings? And he said, well, you won't believe it, but the day before the match, we're training at the Gabba, and I saw Queensland's video library behind the nets indoors, and it had Victoria's batsmen, so I stole it. And I took it back to the hotel, and I couldn't wait to see what they had for me. And he said, you wouldn't believe it, they had all these airy cover drives. And he said, not many people knew it, but the cover drive was a shot I just couldn't play. Even though you open up a magazine and you see a shot of me in full swing. He said, I never conquered that shot. And when I saw it, he said, I was furious, because these were the days when no one broadcast any sort of game plans, or they were pretty simple, just pitch it up on off stump. And he said, so I thought, stuff you blokes, I'm not playing it one shot outside the off stump tomorrow. And you know what he did, Jared? Typical Dino. There were times when he would tap his bat at the crease when the ball went past outside off stump, as if say, I'm not even going to acknowledge that ball's presence. Oh, it was a classic. And he would sledge him. He said, I know what you're up to here, you gibberers, and I'm not playing. So for 2.5 sessions, he ended up scoring 145. But it was a great example of mental strength. And as he said, I was affronted by the fact they knew that my weakness. He said, I've never dealt with any of that. He said, now it's common. He said, but I always remember that he sat there as pig-headed as Dino could be. And it all came because he stumbled on a video of what Queensland felt he was weak at. And when he saw it, he thought, oh, gee, you so-and-sos, because that they were right. He hated the cover drive.
13: I love it. I knew you'd have great stories on that, Crash. Just while we're on cricket, last week's developments, so the privatisation of the BBL for the time being is off. New South Wales abstained, and then Queensland joined them as well in their opposition. How have you dissected all of this?
0: Yeah, real trouble for the privatisation. It's not dead, but it's barely got a pulse now, Jared. They'll continue to try and get it up. What worries me, the three states that didn't like it had different reasons. New South Wales just felt it was fundamentally flawed. Queensland have got a lot of businessmen on their board, and they felt that the offer wasn't good enough, and they felt that they were worried about where the finances were going for it. Would it really... And they were also worried that, would the Big Bash be a better game with increased salaries? I mean, haven't we got all the overseas players we can get? And South Australia supported it but didn't want to be the first team to do it. So there's three states with three different issues. But the secret impediment to it was the players, because they haven't even fully gone to the players yet and say, what do you want out of it? And they can't proceed unless the players agree with it. And the players, of course, Jared, would benefit from increased salaries from the Big Bash, but they would also benefit from 25% of the, or 27% of the sale of it. So that's a lot of cash if they got paid the full whack, because there's about $600 million in sales forecast. So it's got serious roadblocks ahead of it. And to be honest with you, I am worried about it, because Australian cricket last year ran at a net loss of negative of $11 million. It's got a television rights deal, which is not spectacular. The big cash cows of India and England are gone for a few years. So, yeah, Jared, where do they get the money?
13: So I haven't got a view on the privatisation. I just never felt we were given enough information to form an educated view. What has interested me is the federated model that operates in cricket, where the national governing body doesn't have the right to drive reform as it would like. It has to bring the states with them. So this is the opposite of where the AFL has an independent commission that drives for the good of the game. And so the question is, what if, well, take it either way, really. What if Cricket Australia was right? Is this is what the future looks like and it gets held back by a couple of states? And what if the couple of states are right and the governing body was living in a delusion? Do you think this vindicated the federated model, or does it show how restrained cricket is?
0: I thought it vindicated the model. I don't mind the states keeping Cricket Australia accountable, saying go back and get a better deal. Generally speaking, they let CA run the game, but this is a huge decision. So I didn't mind them objecting about it because I felt their reasons were very genuine. I think they felt if Peter Volandis or something had been in the state system, he'd have said, geez, this deal is short. You know, $600 million. Like, it would want more than that for what they're going to get. So, you know, that I didn't mind that, but I am concerned about... See, Jared, there's so many expenses now. The Sheffield Shield, you know, the costs are huge. You know, the women's cricket, the Indigenous cricket, the underage cricket, the... England and India are the only teams that tour here that make a profit. So cricket has massive expenses. And Todd Greenberg, the pressure on him is quite acute, Jared, and I'll tell you why. Because part of the reason for hiring him for this job was to get this project across the line, and they weren't able to do it. So, yeah, it's serious stuff.
13: Fascinating times. Yeah, really interesting to watch the machinations of that play out. The wisdom and experience of Robert Craddock. We'll continue here shortly. Try McCafe's drinks range. Let's head to the newsroom with Nath.
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4: 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A Royal Commission into Anti-Semitism hearing evidence from members of the Jewish community has begun in Sydney. A man is due to face court in Sydney today, charged with murdering his mother, father and brother and attempting to murder another relative. The US will begin an effort to free up ships stranded in the Strait of Hormuz. In a Truth Social post, President Donald Trump says ships from neutral countries will be guarded safely out of the restricted waterways. It's unclear who those countries are. And Big Freeze 12. The fight against motor neurone disease has been launched today. Coming up, sen.com.au sport.
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4: Less than 6 weeks out from the World Cup and the Socceroos are nervously waiting news on Aidan O'Neill after the midfielder suffered an ankle injury. Australia's first game is Sunday, June 14 against Turkey. And the NBA playoffs have seen the Pistons through to the conference semifinals after defeating the Magic this morning. While a short time ago, the last game of the first round, it was the Cavaliers leading the Raptors halfway through the third term.
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4: Melbourne's forecast, sunny at first with showers later, 20 the top, a shower at 2 and 18 for tomorrow, Tuesday, and showers increasing on Wednesday, 19. And don't miss Sports Day with Ken Hinckley, Jared Healy and Sam Edmund. 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
18: The Sounding Board with Craig Hutchison and Damien Barrett. 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
19: The Sydney Boss is air checking and Bohemian Rhapsody played in the show, which is about an 8-minute song. And Ralph's anger just grew and grew and grew the length of the song because he thought it was about us time. And so at the end of the song, he went something like along the lines of, oh, that'd be right, buddy program director, this 8 minutes of song, you know, why would you do that to our program? And he just started attacking management on air a little bit. And they were listening. So we got summoned in. The prediction was we were going to be fired at that meeting. I slipped in.

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10: This is about Craig, and look, it's been a big week for Craig. It's been a few, couple of big weeks, so with respect, he was never coming in tonight, win, lose or draw. He's been through a lot with his family, so I just think we gave him an opportunity just to not worry about tonight. But in terms of the way he coached tonight, you wouldn't think there was anything there that in the last few days he's gone through. Is quite remarkable. So it's tough, but you've just watched him. He's just purely about the team and trying to fix it, fix where we're going wrong and trying to get a win. You know, he's already working on next week, and that's what we love about him.
11: Frank Bonisi, who's iconic in his own right as the football manager at the Melbourne Storm, at the press conference that Craig Bellamy would normally have been at after another loss on the weekend. Thursday night's release from the club of a neurodegenerative disorder, the diagnosis that Craig has received, sent shockwaves through every layer of Australian sports. Robert Craddock, terribly concerning news.
12: Look, it really is, Jared, and Frank Bonisi, his great right-hand man. I can see him becoming more important than ever. He does a wonderful job, as you know, at the Storm. But there was no specific details about the degenerative condition. There is a wide range of ailments that come under that umbrella, things like dementia, Parkinson's disease, and I'm not saying it's one of those too, but that's the sort of degenerative condition that often people refer to. Alan Border, as you know, has Parkinson's disease, and he kept it a secret for a lot of years. Then he came out with it, and he's coping well. But he's leading quite a quiet life, you know. And the stresses on Craig, as an NRL coach, are incredible, really, aren't they? So. I really like Ricky Stewart's comments, his old Canberra Raiders teammate and fellow sort of rival coach, who said it's time for Craig to look after himself. He's done a beautiful job at the Storm for 20 years and he may want to continue, but his health must come first. And, you know, I think sometimes, Jared, Craig's

0: 66 now, and we get a bit sort of astray in our judgments of age as a rugby league coach because Wayne Bennett's 76, and so we think Craig at 66, oh, that's not an old coach. But, you know, no coach has won a premiership after the age of 61, which was Wayne Bennett for St. George all those years ago. But they've had seven losses in a row. Now, that's not Craig Bellamy's fault that the team's been misfiring for a few different reasons this season, but it's pressure. And the thing with degenerative conditions, they're not like broken legs where you think, oh, I'll take 3 months off and I'll come back and I'll be right. We'll work our way back. You know, you generally know that next year you're going to be a little bit worse than what you are this year. So it's very challenging, Jared, isn't it? Because football, he loves it. It keeps him going. It's his passion. It's what keeps him high in the saddle. Yet how hard can a man drive himself when he's not well?
1: So it adds to the whole picture around the Storm, doesn't it, is what they didn't think they were going to have to confront. As I know, there was a lot of people had the same observation. When they heard you say the team that died of a broken heart last week, is that resonated with people, their own personal experience and then how it looks. And now you've got this on top of it. It becomes an incredibly difficult time for Storm to navigate. And the nitty-gritty is they've lost seven in a row, which we haven't seen from them ever.
0: No, it's extraordinary, and I stand by that. I just believe two close grand final losses meant that they just couldn't climb the mountain again this season. It happens in sport. You go back and you think, oh, that tackle that I missed. You know, particularly last year against the Broncos when they looked home and then, you know, like play that happening once was bad enough, but happening that losing narrowly the season before in the grand final, and I just think that meant that Bellamy's job this year was as much an amateur psychologist as it was a coach. And we know he drives them hard physically in pre-season training. We get that. But this was a year where the mental side of the game came rushed to the forefront with these narrow grand final losses, and they just haven't been able to rise again. So it's tremendous pressure on him, but what I do love is rugby league, the fraternity has rallied around Craig so much. Like even just, you know, I'm hearing it in coffee shops and amongst chats with journos, you know, he's a very popular and well-liked guy. You know, we all like him. He brings such theatre to the sport. I always reckon he's the best watch in rugby league when he's in the box, chewing the side of his mouth or getting up and storming to the back of the box for no particular reason, just because the Storm have knocked on. Like he's so... And to give him a rap too, Jared, he's one of the few coaches who can give a team a spray and they don't hold it against him. They reckon he's been to more players' weddings than any other coach in rugby league. You know, I'm not sure what the tally is, 50, 60, but they, you know, and that says a lot because they want him there. And so he's much loved.
1: Cam Munster, so you're in origin mode now as to what the teams are going to look like. What's the chance that he's not the Queensland captain?
0: This is a fascinating issue. It really is. It's come up in the last few days and been some very good columns saying he is out of form and probably in the worst form slump he's had for years and years with the Melbourne Storm. Will he be retained as captain after? And I believe, and here's the point, Jared, Billy Slater, remember last year when Queensland lost the first game, Daly Cherry Evans, the captain, was sacked. Munster was brought in. So they're fearless. My feelings are he will stay for this reason. One, Daly Cherry Evans was sacked last year after Queensland lost the series the year before and the first game. So it was time for change. They are current champions, and Munster played the game of his life soon after his father passed away in the deciding games last year when Queensland won the last two. He's an unusual player, Cam, and I love the way he's so honest about his own form. He's saying, you know, I'm not playing well, you know, and he's like that. But he is a natural leader. They don't have a lot of options. And I reckon on the selection panel with Darren Lockyer and Gene Miles, two old-fashioned Queenslanders, they will be swayed by that old argument of loyalty argument. You go with people who've done the job for you.
1: Yep.
0: That's why I think Cam Munster will stay on as Queensland captain, but it is a fair question to ask.
1: And the dynamics around LIV Golf, our last little topic today. How have you read what's happened since we spoke 7 days ago?
0: Oh, God. I see two guys have been appointed to the board who are going to try and rustle up investment to keep it going, and they have lost eight. That's officially, if you go apart from Brad Scott at Essendon and Michael Voss at Carlton, that's the third toughest job in sport, to raise money for LIV Golf to keep it going next year, now that the Saudi investment's pulling out. They lost $8 billion over the last 4 years. Imagine that, Jared, trying to say, hey, let's keep this going. I mean, so I just think it's gone. And but you know what, Jared? Let me just finish with this. It's not a matter of the good guys winning, because the PGA Tour in America thinks everything has to be in America. And I get it, it's where the powerhouses are, but at least give LIV Golf took golf around the world. I mean, that Adelaide tournament was phenomenal that SEN used to cover every year. So at least they had a global image for golf. Now it just goes back to, you know, sure, they've got the World Tour, but the powerhouse would be the PGA Tour in America, who have done their best to disrupt the poor little Australian Tour over the summer. So this... both of them are pretty unlovable.
1: Yes.
0: LIV and the PGA Tour. Yeah. My heart doesn't go out to either of them.
1: No. I think we've both shared that view most of the way along. Good on you, Crash. Always great to chat on a Monday. Thanks a lot.
0: See you next week, Jared. Bye.
1: Robert Craddock, all of his wisdom and experience. So tidy up, set you up for Dwayne and Midday Madness next.
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16: Crows get one last chance to steal it back in their home showdown. Thompson straight down the spine. Phil Thorpe as he edged out. Jones, Bergman, Butters. He rolls it, but he might be coming back. Malira, huge tackle. Curtin out wide. Cork for the win!
17: After all these years, he might have just seen the finish to end all finishes. Dwayne Russell, hello.
11: Jared, thanks for playing that. You always want a game won on a moment taken, not lost on a moment blown. So, yeah, I presume you can hear it in my voice. I wanted him to kick that goal, so it was won on a moment taken. So, yeah, just a delight to be part of the broadcast of that game. Sometimes you get lucky, and the footy gods looked after me, gave me a couple of good games on the weekend again. Footy's in good shape on field at the moment in so many respects. We talk about all the stuff that the AFL's getting wrong at the moment. Gee, the players are saving the AFL from a lot of heartbreak because it's still such a watchable product at the moment.
17: It is incredibly watchable. That's for sure. The Sydney-Melbourne game was just excellent yesterday. All right, Midday Madness, 1-300-736-736. Grab a line and have your say with Dwayne next.
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19: Hi there, I'm Vanessa Gibson with the latest SEN news. The Royal Commission on Anti-Semitism and Social Cohesion has begun its first public hearings in Sydney this morning. The hearings will define anti-Semitism and explore its impact on Jewish Australians. One of the first to give evidence is Sheena Gutnick, the daughter of Bondi victim Reuven Morrison, who says anti-Semitism affects her life on a daily basis.
20: As a mother, I'm constantly weighing up the risk of exposing to my children environments where they may be witness or subject to anti-Semitism. This includes going on public transport, attending festivals, events.
19: A 32-year-old man is due to face a Sydney court today, accused of murdering his mother, father and brother and attempting to murder another brother. Police say he was armed with a hammer when he carried out the attacks at Rosemeadow yesterday. Rolling teacher strikes planned in Victoria this week will be delayed, with the union saying they've had some strong progress on pay negotiations with the state government. The federal treasurer says next week's budget won't extend the 26-cent fuel tax cut beyond June. But Jim Chalmers says there will be a range of contingencies to help support households. Three people have died in a suspected outbreak of the rare Hanta virus on a cruise ship in the Atlantic Ocean, while three others have symptoms. And 81-year-old former New York City Mayor Rudy Giuliani, who was also Donald Trump's lawyer, is in a critical condition in hospital. SEN Sport is next.
18: All the big games called by all the big names. Your home of sport, SEN.
19: The Demons' Brody Majacek will have scans today after straining his hamstring in yesterday's loss to Sydney, while Saints forward Max King will miss at least 6 weeks after hurting his hamstring in the VFL. Daria Kasatkina has won her first title in Aussie colours, taking out the Catalonia Open. And Sam Kerr has become Chelsea's all-time leading goal scorer in England's Women's Super League.
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19: Melbourne's weather, the chance of afternoon and evening showers today, heading for an overnight low of 12 degrees, a shower or two and 18 tomorrow, then showers and 19 on Wednesday. And Gary and Tim are back for breakfast tomorrow morning from 6 on SEN.

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1: Hey, David Company, wherever you might be listening around the planet, it is Midday Madness time. 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The number, it's simple. 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Less ads, more calls, less waffle by me. So we've changed the show in the last couple of weeks to allow, hopefully, 50 calls a day, which is hopefully what we'll get to today. Been getting around 47, 48 in the last week, so it's been nice to bump that up from 40 as it was previously this year. 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When things go wrong, get Carbone on the phone. 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It was great to be down at AWM Abbotsford last Friday and meet the team down there and meet quite a few of the Dwayne's World listeners that have come in over time and that have called and texted in over time. Speaking of which, the text machine's also open. 0433 98 11 16 for 40 winks and Temper. A great night's sleep, night after night after night. That is the difference. The difference is Temper, T-E-M-P-U-R, mattresses and pillows like no other. Keep your texts coming through and I'll read a heap of those out very shortly. I'll give you my top five wins from the weekend and my worst five losses from the weekend. We've got Sammy Edmund coming up a little bit later on the agenda for early pay, backing Aussie businesses with better business finance on your term. Search early pay today. Sammy's got a couple of stories. I've got a Geelong salary cap story that I'll throw your way a little bit later on after two as well. So stick around, but let's get to your calls. Let's not mess around. Hudson, Brett, Ash, Peter, and who else we got on the line? Derek in Adelaide. We'll get to you all, as is the Metricon Midday Madness promise. Metricon, Australia's number one home builder. Hudson in Yarrawonga, we might start with you. You want to talk Collingwood? Talking to you, Hudson.
2: Dwayne, how are you, mate?
1: I'm good.
2: I'm just ringing in regards to the Pies. So we lost by a goal to Freo. We drew with Hawthorn. Are we really that far away from a flag?
1: Well, I don't know if you're far away from it. I think you're not far away from contending with the big guns, Hudson. I think you're off the pace of what I would consider the main four right now. Brisbane, Sydney, Hawthorn and Fremantle. I reckon you're slightly off their pace, but there's a lot of season left to be played out, Hudson. And you know the beautiful part of where Sydney and Brisbane and Fremantle have to play the grand final if they get there on grand final day? It's at the MCG, Collingwood's home ground. So there's always going to be that little bit of an advantage for you, Hudson.
2: There is. Massive advantage. Thanks, mate.
1: Great on you. Great to have your call. Really appreciate you jumping on. Brett in Sandhurst, you there, Brett?
3: Hello, Dwayne.
1: Good to have you.
3: Good to talk to you. I called to speak about the arc and the goal, but firstly, I agree with what you said before. If the AFL could get it right and the umpires could stop sticking their noses in with soft free kicks like two ruckmen wrestling and then somehow managing to pick a free kick out of it, the game would be fine. On the arc, if you have a look at the replay, I reckon the Port Adelaide players asked for that goal over the post to be reviewed. If you look at the first little replay straight after the kick, you see, I think it was Zach Butters and maybe two other players talking to the umpire, and I reckon they asked for that to be reviewed.
1: Well, every goal, it got called a goal anyway, Derek, so every goal gets reviewed on the way back to the middle anyway. So that would have been reviewed regardless of whether Port Adelaide players asked for it or not. The interesting part was also that Greg Swan changed the rule back again last week. So if that was called a point, then they wouldn't have reviewed it at all to see if it was actually a goal. It would have just simply been a point and play on. So it could have been another one of the situations where a replay could have showed it was a goal, like it did for Ben Keys a couple of years ago against Sydney. But it would have been too bad, because even though they changed the rule to allow for the reassessment of anything called a behind after the Ben Keys behind that was really a goal, they changed it back last week. So, bizarre circumstance, Derek. Bizarre circumstance in that game. And I think the footy gods almost umpired that game themselves in the end. They almost thought Adelaide deserved to win this. So, we might cut them some slack. Gee, they play a role, the footy gods, these days. Great to have you call. Eamon in Darwin. Welcome to you, Eamon.
4: G'day, Duane. Hey, I'm a bit a week late on this one, sorry.
1: Yeah.
4: Easter round fixturing.
1: Yep.
4: Come Saturday, evening. I thought I was having to call an ambulance. I thought I was going to have a football overdose with the four games on the same day. And, you know, they didn't overlap, but, you know, you couldn't watch the end of some of them and the start of the others if you wanted to. I just can't see where they couldn't have just played three and then have one on the Monday, to be honest. Spread it out a bit. Could have been a 1:15 game on a Monday, give everyone plenty of time to go home, getting home nice and early. Second one is I don't like it how people are calling these overlap games doubleheaders, because to me a doubleheader is two games one after the other.
1: Yeah.
4: Not two games on at exactly the same time. All right. To me, that's not a double header. Like, on a Saturday, like this round, that's a triple header. But, and the third thing was, I was just wondering, you know, when you designed your shed.
1: Yes.
4: You didn't did you build a little room somewhere so that you can go and smoke the pipe when you need to?
1: Well, I won't be smoking any pipes in there, Amon, but I have had a couple of offers to smoke some cabana and some prosciutto, and there's been a lot of people that want to hang some meat in my shed to smoke it. So I might have a smoker in the shed in the end, but it won't be for me to smoke the pipe. It might be actually to smoke some meat, believe it or not, maybe even smoke some fish, which actually does make me think it would be a good idea. So there could be a smoker in there. And yes, best sheds are on board this year. So best sheds have come on board and are building me a Dwayne to a best shed to broadcast from. 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And in a couple of weeks' time, you'll see the shed that I have actually designed. And just on the spread of games, it's hard because there is a certain starting time where you can't start any earlier on Anzac Day. And I'm with you, the frustration of crossover games, and call them what you like on Friday night doubleheaders. We shouldn't have the Friday night doubleheader. It makes no sense whatsoever. So fixturing's been a big problem for the AFL. Let's hope they fix the fixturing for starters as their main thing next year. Good call. Derek in Adelaide, welcome to you, Derek.
5: Yeah, first time caller, Dwayne. I'd like to congratulate you on your call on Friday night. As a Crow supporter, we always had to go back and have a look at that last quarter. The individual decisions, take them or leave them. But you called that, as you saw it, ignored Roo saying take the crowd out of it because the crowd was wild. And my second point was umpires can get stuck in a corner. I call where I sit the Bermuda Triangle these days because this umpire got stuck there and players were equally bemused as the crowd as to some of his calls. That tells you in a nutshell that the umpires are confused. Either that, they're overawed, or they get overzealous, but it just wasn't a good look for the whole game. I'd be quite happy to see three umpires, each in their own area, and they don't interfere with the other umpires' decisions.
1: Yeah, I don't mind the other umpires having a look at other umpires' decisions, and if one umpire's blindsided, well, you overrule. But I do, and we've talked about it a bit on this show, I do think that having four umpires, meaning we need 40 umpires across the weekend, it's just too many. I don't think we've got the depth of great umpires at the moment to have 40 great umpires. And when you do have four umpires on the field, it does feel like you get four different interpretations of rules sometimes. So I would reduce that to three as well. The interesting part about the showdown was, and I mentioned it with Gerard Whateley, you always want a game as a caller, an independent caller, you always want a game won on a moment taken, not lost on a moment blown. So, yeah, I was barracking. You probably hear it in my voice for Braden Cook to kick that goal because that was, I think, the best possible finish we could have got. I mean, when a home team comes from behind to kick a goal with their crowd going crazy with 10 seconds left, you can't get a better finish than that. So, yeah, you always want a game won on a moment taken. You don't want someone to blow it and have that disappointment. So, great to have you call, Derek. Really appreciate you jumping on. Hey, 1-300-736-736, the open line number. 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And we might actually make that our AFL record poll as well. Should we go back to a three-umpire system to have less variation with interpretations. We'll put that up on the Dwaynswood Twitter feed right now as our straw poll in conjunction with the AFL footy record. Should it be a three-umpire system, not a four-umpire system, to not test the depth of umpiring quality so much, and also to give us a chance to have less difference of interpretation? We'll put that up now on the Dwaynswood X feed. And head straight back to your calls next. You with Dwayne's Vault.
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0: Wayne's World with Dwayne Russell.
1: Let's head up to Echuca. Ash, welcome to you. Great to have you on the program.
2: G'day, Dwayne-o. G'day. Hope you're doing very well. I've just got a couple of points, and the first one's going to lead on to the second point, but I don't know if it's just me because I'm a Collingwood supporter and we've got a team full of players coming out of the nursing home, but I've never heard about players needing rest more than ever than I have this year. I was listening to Kane and Kingy this morning talking about the bond. Should they have just rested him while there was games they were playing that they were knowing that they weren't going to win to prepare for later on in the year? And it's not just the bond. There's talk of Dacos being sort of run to the ground. And I don't know if it's just whether or not, it's the speed of the game. There's a bit of age with some of the older players, but there is, there's a lot of talk of, players needing rest this year. And that then leads me to my second point, again, with Kane and Kingy talking about Paddy Cripps at Carlton sort of looking done. But I just think Paddy Cripps may just be cooked just playing with Carlton, carrying the team on his shoulders for a lot of years. And I really do think there would be another opportunity for a player like him, to go over to Melbourne now that looks like they're up and about and still have an impact on the game, or Geelong or whoever it might be that might be in that window of winning a premiership. But, yeah, just a couple of points that I thought that would be worth bringing up.
1: Yeah, I had a few calls on Paddy Cripps in the last couple of weeks. And, I do think, because of Carlton's situation, we do look more intensely at a guy like Patrick Cripps and Jacob Wiedering and body language and what they're doing, in terms of their intensity and concentration level and commitment during the course of games. And, maybe it's fatigue, maybe it's Carlton's situation. It's hard to know which is which or whether it's a combination of both. But I agree with you on the rest side of things. I think we are in a situation where it's a longer season. Coaches are trying to protect their players and they've got high-performance managers saying, well, this guy's body or mentally his fatigue. Spoke to Bo McCreary on the program on Friday and he was rested from that draw against Hawthorn because essentially his body and his mind was telling him that he wasn't quite at 100%. And rather than play these guys, especially when they're older, and have them pop a hamstring, you're probably better off giving them a week's rest rather than risk having them miss four or five with a popped hamstring or a Taylor Walker situation where, it could almost end your career if you're late in your career and, you can't front up again for a couple of months and you've got one of those injuries that dog you, like a calf, etc., as an old player. So, let's hope Tex gets back and let's hope, the warning signs are there for some of the older players that maybe a rest is better and then the fans get on board and say, okay, I don't really want to know about the whys and wherefores. I've just got to accept that my club's going to rest a couple of my players because they know their body's best. Andy and Epping wants to talk Carlton as well. Welcome to you, Andy. Good to have you.
3: Right. Happy Monday, mate.
1: Andy, you.
3: I hope you had a ripper weekend, mate. A couple of good calls on your behalf.
1: Thank you.
3: Look, I'm a massive Cats boy, but there's one club that has always fascinated me, and that's Carlton. But Harry Mackay in particular, I just want to know, I've looked at his stats the last couple of years. I just want your opinion on, he's 28 years old, he's averaged less than 2 goals the last couple of seasons. Is he an AFL player? Does he have the capabilities of being a good AFL player still, or do we need to move him clubs?
1: Look, Harry's had his issues health-wise, Andy, over time. We know that. And I think you'd need to take every player, as their personal trait differences. Harry looks like one of those players who, is pretty casual about things. And I know Carlton have got this mantra that when they play footy, they're going to work and you are not, as a human being, attached to your performance. That's your work performance and it's nothing to do with you as a human being or who you are overall. So, Harry's going to work the way I see it at the moment, and it's a hard workplace to go to work at Carlton in comparison to other AFL workplaces at the moment. So I do look at Charlie Curnow and I do look at players who leave clubs and go somewhere else and all of a sudden find new life. It's not just a Carlton situation. You can talk about Joe Danaher. There's so many across the board. So, it's a Carlton question, but it's not really a Carlton-only situation. I can see it with so many players. Even Zach Merritt wanted to do it with Essendon, get out of Essendon and get himself a fresh start. So I don't know if Harry would be better with a new coach or Harry would be better with a new club or whether Harry would be exactly the same with a new coach or a new club. But the Harry Mackay question gets asked a lot And I don't think we really know what's going on with Harry at the moment, unfortunately. And hopefully he's going to have that opportunity to have a great last 4 or 5 years of his career. That's what I've got my fingers crossed for, that he's still going to finish his career strong, because we know his upside is he's Coleman medal worthy. Matthew and Croydon, you there, Matthew?
4: G'day, Dwayne. How are you?
1: Good.
4: Good. I'm just ringing in regards to the Hayden Young banana goal from the pocket against the Bulldogs. So I thought it was terrific, to say the least. From watching the replay from different angles, the ball changes directory halfway through. You know, I'm no expert on physics, but if the ball's going to spin a different way, wouldn't that indicate that it had an impact with the post? If you look at the 10 videos on the AFL app, it actually shows in slow motion of the ball changing trajectory. You know, I thought that was quite fascinating that it wasn't picked up. So it's some food for thought. Some people should have a look at it, because I watched it about 10 or 15 times. It was quite fascinating.
1: I will be looking at it, Matthew, as soon as I get off air today, now that you've brought it to my attention. That's the beauty of this show. I get an opportunity to get my own knowledge of football enhanced. I'll look at it, and you will ask the question as well. If the arc couldn't find Snicko, then maybe it didn't snick the post. But the optical illusion, the parallax error, there's a lot of those things that happen in the world of sport that are confusing to the eye. And you've got to almost back the technology to come up with the right answer. But sometimes, as we've talked about a bit with the arc, it's the person in control of the technology that might not necessarily have had time or hit the right button, etc. So now I'll be looking at it when I get off air, Matthew. Love the fact that you brought it to my attention. Hey, Stephen Milton, you've been holding for a while. Welcome to you, Steve.
5: Yeah, hey, Pipe. I'm sure I'm with everyone here. We absolutely despise rule changes mid-season. But why can't we just to fix the arc with taking it completely in a different direction and just have two team challenges a half? You lose them, and then we just get on with it. It will eliminate so many of the errors because we're looking for the tiniest
1: Steve, I hear what you're saying, but if a captain asks to go to the arc to clarify whether a goal is a goal or not, so take the Soligo goal in the showdown, for example. So they looked at that on review, and we're still of the belief that it was almost impossible to overrule what was called a goal and call it behind on the arc review. So regardless of whether that gets reviewed on the way back to the middle or whether a captain asks for that review, Steve, having a captain's challenge isn't going to fix that. It's still going to be the same problem. It's still going to be a review. You're still going to have the arc. You're still going to have the person in the arc making a decision, and you're going to trust the person in the arc to make the right or wrong decision. And we all need the vision at home to justify the overall, and we don't get the vision at home to justify the overall. So a captain's challenge is not going to fix that.
5: I know a captain's challenge isn't going to fix it as such, but it's going to stop us going to the arc 8 times a game or 20 times a game.
1: Well, we go to the arc. Steve, again, we go to the arc when the ball goes back to the middle for 45 seconds. So I think that's a good idea. So the game's stopped anyway. So I think that's a good idea. And Greg Swan's changed it back. So we've got 45 seconds to use the arc there to actually check every goal. That's a good idea. I'm not bringing in the captain's challenge, and I don't think it's fixing anything. Steve in Moorabbin, welcome to you, Steve.
6: Yeah, hi, Dwayne. I think the captain's challenge is ridiculous. We're adding something else. But I rang about the Mighty Tigers. I thought Adam Uzo coached really well with what he had, and Noah Bolter's efforts in the ruck, and that last bit of play showed a lot of composure not to blast away. But Noah Bolter, Jack Ross, you know, I think the Tigers, if you looked at them now, I rang a few weeks ago, would you prefer to be Richmond or Carlton and Essendon? I would say the Mighty Tigers are showing a little bit despite what they're going through. What do you think,
1: Mate? Yeah, well, I don't think we really know until we see Houghton and Smiley and all the players. You know, Cumming looks like he's a great player, which is fantastic. We know that Sam Lawler's going to be good, Steve. And how many of these injuries are now going to be, you know, repeat injuries? And I don't want to talk about, you know, Max King at too much length, but some guys just keep getting injured. So I hope that's not going to be the case with a few of them, Steve. So the horizon looks bright for Richmond, yes, as long as we do get to a world where we have 2, 3, 4 years in a row where these guys get on the park with each other at least 20 times a year, as opposed to, oh, well, Houghton's going to be great, and, oh, Smiley's going to be great, and, oh, Lawler's going to be fantastic when he has a 20-game season. So you're right. In some ways, the Tigers are going well, and I do have them, in terms of my best wins from the weekend, I've got the number 2 on the list. That was the win they, you know, had to have, because it's going to be tough for Richmond to find too many winnable games given their injury crisis this year and their form crisis. So, yes, fantastic win by Richmond, but I'm still a little bit worried about the injury situation at Richmond and how many they're getting at the moment. But like every Richmond fan and every footy fan in general, fingers crossed that we see all these guys together in one team, and then we can make an assessment of Adam Uze and Richmond's recruiting in general. Hey, need to take a break. Ray, we'll get to you. A couple of lines free if you want to jump on. It's Metricon Midday Madness. Metricon, Australia's number one home builder. Less ads and less waffle from me. More calls. We'll get 50 calls to air today if I'm doing my job. So stick around after news headlines. Straight back to your calls. News headlines for Maccas. Try the McCafe drinks range when you drive through now.
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10: Hi there, I'm Vanessa Gibson with your SEN News headlines. Jewish Australians are giving evidence today at the first public hearings of the Anti-Semitism Royal Commission. A 32-year-old man's preparing to face court today, accused of murdering his parents and brother in a hammer attack in Sydney. Japan's Prime Minister has arrived in Australia, holding meetings with Anthony Albanese today, with a deal expected on defence and critical minerals. And more delays are expected on Queensland trains this week, with strike action to affect services as thousands march for Labor Day across the state today. SEN Sport is next.
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10: The Socceroos are sweating on the fitness of Aidan O'Neill. He's hurt his ankle with less than 6 weeks until the World Cup. And in IPL for Henley Holmes, hard to beat. Aussie skipper Pat Cummins is rueing the most expensive over of his IPL career. As his Sunrisers Hyderabad went down to Travis Head's resurgent Kolkata Knight Riders, Cummins was hit for 27 in his second over.
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10: Melbourne's weather, the chance of afternoon and evening showers today, heading for an overnight low of 12 degrees, a shower or two and 18 tomorrow, then showers and 19 on Wednesday. And Gary and Tim are back for breakfast tomorrow morning from 6 on SEN.
1: Ryan Ashwood, keep your calls coming, by the way, 1300 736 736, the open line brought to us by our Werribee Kia. Werribee Kia's $1,000 fuel card offer is on now. If you drop down to Werribee Kia and see David Janan, Aid, Jim, and the whole team, they would love to see you. Ray and Ashwood, thanks for holding. Ray, welcome to you.
14: Yeah, welcome, Dwayne. Pretty luck with the Saints, considering we had Wilson out, Higgins out, and Ryan out. I think we've got more depth now than what we've had in the past. And it also helps with the VFL side. It's a seamless transition now. And you can see that from the VFL boys as well. So I really think there's something building up there, especially with the Ruckman, the way they're finally kicking goals. And you see them together, and they look really happy and happy to play together, which is something like, you know, you didn't see early in the season. I think that was just because they had to get used to it. But I'm a bit buoyed about the way the Saints are right now. We've still got a few guys to come back in. Mm. And it could be pretty good. Let's hope for a better season than the last couple.
1: Well, it should be a better season than the last couple, because you've recruited well. and added a couple of players, and the bottom line is, I think the expectation was that you would be in the position on the ladder that you're in right now. But I do have the Saints in my best winners from the weekend. So my top five winners from the weekend, best wins of the weekend. Give us a call, your thoughts on this, 1-300-736-736 or 0433-98-1116. Or send me through your best five winners in order from the weekend and how much it meant to those clubs to get that win. 0433-98-1116, the 40 Winks Tampa text. Number one for Adelaide. It might be a season changer, that Braden Cook goal. So number one, Adelaide. That was just phenomenal. Richmond was number two on my list. Win they had to have. And as I mentioned earlier, it's not going to be a lot of winnable games for Richmond with the injury crisis they've got in the second two-thirds of the season. So no one wants to see a team go winless for the year. So I'm glad they got that win. Three, Fremantle. Yes, the Dogs had players out, but still a great away win they had to have. And they're a genuine contender for the flag, Fremantle. So I put them ahead of St Kilda in four. And St Kilda did what they had to do. I mean, in some ways, most people expected them to be better than Carlton this year. I expected them to be better than Carlton this year. I expected them to beat Carlton on Saturday night. And they got that job done. And they got the job done in trademark style, really. They showed their class in a third quarter and Carlton capitulated in the second half. So, yeah, St Kilda at four, even though you might have a belief that St Kilda should have been higher. And, look, Sydney is five for me. That was a crackerjack game. The Gold Coast win was one they desperately needed to have as well. But the Giants have three of their keys out. It was on the Gold Coast. I think that's the win that the Gold Coast should have been expected to have just as much as Sydney was expected to win that game. It's just the style in which Sydney did win it under that pressure from Melbourne in what was a cracker game. That was a kind of game that Melbourne could have stolen at any time against Sydney, which brings me to Melbourne. They need some love. What a fantastic performance to get that close to Sydney at the SCG. So, well under the D's. And, you know, it's two sides of the coin. Some people say, well, you've got to stick with your coach, stick with your coach. Well, they decided to make the change. And how good does Melbourne look with Stephen King and the refresh? Lost Petrarca, lost Oliver, lost May, you know, allowed Spargo and a couple of others to go, and here they are. A contender for, well, maybe top six, not just top ten. So Melbourne needs some love as well. But best wins of the weekend, Adelaide 1, Richmond 2, Fremantle 3, St Kilda 4, and Sydney 5. Keep your calls coming. A couple of texts on the way to a break, and then we'll head straight back to your calls. Dwayne, talking of moments taken, Seth Campbell took and celebrated the moment beautifully again Saturday. This guy will be box office in a successful side, similarly to the likes of Watson or McDonald at the Hawks. I don't think he's quite up to Nick Watson level, but he's a very good player and he's very watchable. It's a beautiful thing when he's got the ball in his hand and the goals are in his sights. Hey, Dwayne, what are your thoughts on Pendles in the Golden 10? We think he shouldn't get anything. Thanks, Darcy and Jack in Toorak. No, I'm against you there with that one, Darcy and Jack. I love the Golden 10 idea. I love the fact that we're going to celebrate it like that. So, yes, let's do it. G'day, Dwayne. Any reason why we can't have full-time umpires, the best umpires doing two games around? Tim in Wagga. Well, if they were allowed to patrol an area and not have to run the full field like they do have to do, or run two-thirds of the field like they do have to do, you could have the best umpires umpiring two games. We do have that happen at the moment occasionally. Happened again on the weekend, and it has happened the last couple of weekends, but again, the straw poll is up. Should we reduce it to a three-umpire system, and would that help the consistency a little better? Anwar in Laylor, Mario in North Carlton. We will get to you straight after the break, as is the Midday Madness promise. You call, you get on. Couple of lines free, so we're going to take as many calls as possible today. So if you want to jump on, the number to call, 1-300-736-736. Back to your calls next.

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3: The Sounding Board with Craig Hutchison and Damien Barrett. 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
4: I don't know whether he actually turned up. There was every chance he wasn't going to turn up, but I do know that I wasn't where I was meant to be at that point in time, which became a problem in the hours and days after it. Could not get him. Having almost spoken to him daily for 6 months...
5: He vanished.
4: He vanished, because he'd won his silver medal and he was off. So had to use extraordinary coercive powers to just get another half hour with him. Finally, I had to go through his management...
5: Moment.
4: I don't know whether he was there himself, but I know I wasn't, and
5: you
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5: know that you weren't there.
4: I was economical.
5: Tim was the guy that
4: I was economical with the truth, trying to explain
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4: 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The moment had gone, like it was 3 or 4 days after it. It had to be done that day.
3: 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Thanks to DrinkWise. If you're choosing to have a drink, choose to DrinkWise.
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1: Dave in Williamstown, as we head back to your calls for Metricon at Midday Madness. Metricon, Australia's number one home builder. Welcome to you, Dave. Great to have you on.
2: Thanks, mate. Thanks for taking my call. Just a quick question. What are your thoughts on Jack Viney getting back in the side into the D's once he sorts out his old man injuries? Because the way the side's tracking at the moment, considering we lost Brody in the first quarter, no Melksham or anything like that, yet we still managed to kick 17 goals. I think that was a great day out for the club yesterday. And to be honest, I'm glad we had the loss this time of the season, so I think it'll put us in pretty good stead.
1: Still gets in for mine, Dave. Are you suggesting that he doesn't make it?
2: Yeah, I don't know. Maybe a slightly different role, but I think just the pace of the game at the moment just might expose
1: Yeah, well, you could say the same maybe about Luke Parker for North Melbourne, but you know, Alistair Clarkson's reinvented his role, moved into half back. Looks like he's in control back there. I think there's a role still for Jack Viney. Even for it doesn't bother me if a guy like Jack Viney even plays off the bench a bit, and he ends up playing, you know, 65-70% of game time. Maybe in terms of the speed factor of the game, he might be better if he has, you know, more rest off the bench, etc. So I think they'll work it through because he's such a good player, Dave, with a huge upside. I think that a change of roles might end up being the right way of weaving him back in, as opposed to, you know, we plug you straight back into the midfield and you play 90% there. And that might not be the Jack Viney that we get when he gets back. But interesting discussion, and I have had a few on the text about Jack Viney in the last couple of weeks. Anwar in Layla, welcome to you, Anwar.
3: Hey, Duano. Thanks for the call on Saturday night. That was it gave me some goosebumps for that cookie goal. Just in regards to the umpiring, first can I start with the Rankin one? So he took 9 steps, and then the umpire gets, he's like, no, you've gone too far. Is it steps or is it metres? Like, how does it work?
1: No, it's metres. And I think, look, I'm only guessing, but maybe the umpire didn't see his second bounce.
3: Yeah, but he's got small steps. Like, compare his run to like.
1: Yeah, but if he didn't see the second bounce, then he probably thought, okay, we took the first bounce and then had run, you know, 25 metres without a second bounce.
3: You guess, because there was another example where more guesses. Lizard and Neil, I don't know if you saw these ones. They done 2 handballs, clear handballs, you can see in the replay, and they called it as throws. So that's more guesses.
1: Yeah.
3: So I just don't know why the umpires are just like making it all about them. Like, they're just guessing. Like, it's not 100% correct. Why call it? Just let it go. Like, how good was it just Rankin running? It was so good. And then he just ruined it by saying, no, you've ran too far. And then Miller a goal. Like, I have not seen one free kick paid. I've been watching footage since 1997. Not one free kick paid on the line like that. He didn't even touch him. The guy was in the air, just put his hand on his hip, and he goes, nah, push in the back. I couldn't believe it. I thought you were there, and I've seen you screaming. I started screaming with you.
1: Well, Amber, I don't mind them paying the legitimate ones of those. But to be honest, if a guy has no hope whatsoever of either touching it or marking it because the ball is 3 metres above his head, then it's not actually a marking contest. So that's the difference for me as well. And I have seen a few paid that I think deserve to be paid, and I think they, in the last 10 years, have let that go a little. But look, we could talk quite a bit about the umpiring decisions that were wrong in that showdown. But the good part is, Anwar,

0: the team that should have won one. So we don't have to worry about it now, do we?
1: No, no. There was another one, the Butters one, but yeah.
0: Yeah, the Butters one, I wouldn't have paid that either. And Butters kicks the goal on the halftime siren. You know, I wouldn't have paid that. I think even when the contact was made, they were still in the field of play. So I think he had a right to contest that ball. And I don't think he was deliberate. Well, he wasn't deliberately pushing Butters into the fence either. Hey, great to have the discussion with you, Amway. 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Oh, gee, we've got a lot of call. Got a full board, so I want to get to as many of you as possible. Mario in Carlton North, or North Carlton's been holding the longest. Welcome to you, Mario. Great to have you on.
2: Dwayne, a very good afternoon. Great to hear you this sunny day. Just wondering if you've heard any news coming out of 400 Royal Parade, because there's some imminent news there. But hopefully this week when we go to the Gabba, not for a cricket game, for a football game, that Harry Mackay's in the ruck. I was watching that magnificent game yesterday, Sydney versus Melbourne, and I look at Mackay, he's 200 centimetres, and I look at Max Gawn, mate, they weigh the same. There's nothing different about playing in the forward line, because he's a dead duck in the forward line. Put him in the ruck. It's like Justin Madden back in the 80s. They thought he was going to be the best thing since sliced bread in the forward line. Ended up playing at Carlton and winning in the last two premierships that we won. And Dwayne, let me say one thing. On Friday night, I sat home, ordered a pizza, a large caprichosa with anchovies, and I saw two of the best teams play football. Footscray Fremantle, and I'll tell you what, Marcus Bontempelli would be the best thing playing football, and I bring all of football worldwide since Marco Tardelli, the Italian striker that won the 1982 World Cup for Italy. Mate, he's a class act, Bontempelli. If Carlton wanted to get him, they'd have to sell all of Lygon Street to buy him. Yeah, that's it.
0: Appreciate your call, Mario. Kaz in Essendon. Hi, Kaz.
3: Hi, Dwayne. How are you?
0: Good.
3: Good. I'm very happy Melbourne supporter, even though we lost. And I'm glad you gave some love, because we're not getting a lot of love at the moment. We're all talking about Carlton. Yeah, I'm very proud of the boys. I watched the game at home yesterday, and the way they fought it out, and what Kingy's done in 3 months is absolutely extraordinary. Yeah, they're just playing great football, never giving up. I mean, it could have blown out, and they could have said, well, we've done our best, but they did, and they keep at it. Losing Mychek was a huge loss in that first quarter, but the young boys are stepping up, and I'm just really excited about the rest of the season. The Pickets, I mean, Latrell, once he learns certain little things, absolutely extraordinary. And I just can't believe every time Cozzy kicked the ball, just kicked it, Latrell happened to be there. So they're just box office boys. And well done to the D's also as how they handled the CEO. There was no fuss. No one's talking about it anymore. So that's so different to the last few years. So very happy with my club. And anyway, everyone get down there to watch us belt the West Coast on Sunday at Marvel.
0: Good to have you call, Kaz. Yeah, for every story of a team like Richmond sticking with Damien Hardwick when they could have sacked him and then the flags have been won, there's, I think, another equally good story of a team that decides to bite the bullet, change coach, have a fresh start, and that works too. So, yeah, I'm glad that it's worked for Melbourne. Need to take a break. Keep your text coming, 0433981116. On the 40 weeks, Temper takes a great night's sleep, night after night after night. That is the difference. The difference is Temper. 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

0: Dwayne's World with Dwayne Russell.
1: Paul in Elsternwick, thanks for holding. Paul, as we head back to your calls for Metricon at Midday Madness, Metricon Australia's number one home builder. Hello, Paul.
2: G'day, Dwayne. It's good to be back. First time calling this year. How are you?
1: I'm good. Thanks for jumping on.
2: Very good. Look, I've got a call up about that West Coast performance on the weekend. My two main points from the weekend. Look, number one, we've been beaten exactly the same way 3 weeks in a row. Fremantle, St Kilda, now Richmond. All any other opposition does against us now is as soon as they turn it over and West Coast win the ball, they just run back. They just flood back, fill inside their defensive 50, clog up the rest of the ground because they know that we have absolutely no transition game. We suffer from paralysis by analysis when we have the ball in our hands and we have no clear directive on where to move the football. So that's 3 weeks in a row where we've lost exactly the same way. Point number two. Now, on paper, we all kind of looked at that team selection going, geez, we look a little bit short out there. Maybe we're going to try and run the ball a bit more. And then you see the matchups on the ground, Dwayne. I was there at the game.
1: Mm.
2: You've got Liam Duggan manning up on McKelty Lefau in the forward line, or in our back line, rather. He's given up, what, 6 inches? 7 inches, maybe?
1: Mm.
2: Like,
1: yep.
2: It is unbelievably poor selection. You've got Harry Edwards in the waffle. You've got Sandy Brock. You've got Bazo in the waffle. Richmond had 3 2-metre forwards. We had 1 2-metre backman. And they just bombed it long all day, clunked a few marks, kicked goals. It was just infuriating from that perspective, and it's led me to the view that I don't think McGualter's the man. There's not enough adaptability in game for tactics, you know, given we've lost 3 weeks in the same way.
1: Yeah.
2: And then at team selection,
1: Paul,
2: you cooked us twice, mate. Yeah,
1: Paul, no, I appreciate your call. We do have to make a commitment to news. I'll give you my worst 5 losses from the weekend straight after the break as well. West Coast is in there. Hard to know what the West Coast are going to give us in 2 years' time even.
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3: There, I'm Vanessa Gibson with the latest SEN news. The first public hearings are underway in the Royal Commission into Anti-Semitism in Australia. Commissioner Virginia Bell opened the hearing today, saying there's been a sharp spike in anti-Semitism linked to events in the Middle East.
4: Those events can prompt ugly displays of hostility towards Jewish Australians simply because they're Jews.
3: Jewish Australians are giving evidence about how it impacts their daily lives. A 32-year-old man is preparing to face court today, charged with murdering 3 of his family members. His parents, aged 64 and 65, and his 25-year-old brother were found at their Rosemeadows home yesterday. Another brother was also injured. Prime Minister Anthony Albanese is meeting with his Japanese counterpart in Canberra today. It's Sane Takachi's first visit as leader, with talks to focus on energy and defence ties. But Foreign Minister Penny Wong has downplayed suggestions Japan could be a backup for a submarine deal if the AUKUS agreement falls through.
5: No, we're focused on AUKUS. Japan is Australia's special strategic partner. This is a very important visit and we're very honoured to host her in Australia.
3: And Brisbane commuters are being warned to prepare for more train delays this week as Queensland Rail workers take industrial action. It says thousands of union members are marching at Labor Day events around the state today. SEN Sport is next.
0: All the big games called by all the big names. Your home of sport, SEN.
3: The Swans are expected to be the big winners when the second half of the draw is released after round 9 next week. The AFL is considering whether to put out all of rounds 16 to 23 or stagger the release in 2 blocks as finalists become clearer. And Oscar Piastri has moved to 6th in the F1 Championship after finishing 3rd place at the Miami Grand Prix.
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3: Melbourne's weather, the chance of afternoon and evening showers today, heading for an overnight low of 12 degrees, a shower or two and 18 tomorrow, then showers and 19 on Wednesday. And Gary and Tim are back for breakfast tomorrow morning from 6 on SEN.

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1: Joining me for Dwayne's World, straight back to your calls for Metricon Midday Madness. Metricon, Australia's number one home builder. A few less ads and a few more calls is the mantra. And we're bringing it to you for 50 calls, hopefully today. We're heading back to your calls shortly. Baz, Mort, Sam. And if you want to jump on the line behind our three callers that are queued up now, and we did have a full board for a bit of that first hour, so there are a few lines free, then jump on the line, 1-300-736-736. It's the open line brought to us by Werribee Kia. Werribee Kia's $1,000 fuel card offer is on now. So drop down and see David, Janan, Aid, Jim, and the whole team. Just on our previous caller before the news about the West Coast, the reason I mentioned that I'm not sure what we're going to see from the West Coast in 2 years' time. The West Coast, to be honest, I'm not sure what Andrew McWalter's style is that he's going to want to go to when he gets a better group of players maybe to play with. But is this a list with too many holes in it anyway? Is this list going to be competitive for finals in 2 years' time if they don't keep adding? That's the beauty in some ways of the West Coast probably going to finish last or second last. They're going to get another couple of good draft picks this year. The hard part, I think you look at that analogy the same as North Melbourne. North Melbourne rising now is going to stop them from getting, I think they're still one or two picks away as well in some ways. I want them to rise up the ladder, but it would be nice if they could add one or two more. I mean, if you can get one more Zane Dersma, if you're the West Coast, or one more Harry Sheasel, if you're North Melbourne, it's a big changer. We haven't really seen whether Dersma for North or even Doveston for North are going to quite cut it at the level yet. They're low possession players who aren't quite living up to the expectation. And the same analogy probably, as I mentioned earlier, with Richmond. We haven't seen all their kids together, so we don't know where they're going to be in a couple of years' time. Until we see everyone together, we don't know really if, you know, Fawcett and Fall and Armstrong are going to be the guys that are going to be a dominant forward line for Richmond. And we need to see Houghton and we need to see Smiley. So, yeah, there's that big unknown factor, I still think, with West Coast and whether Andrew McWalter can coach Adam Uze and whether he can coach until we really see a decent core group get together. So thanks for your call on that. A lot of texts have been coming through, and I do want to read a few texts. So let me hold one here. Shane's got good ears. Dwayne, is that a Red Bull can or a Coke you're pouring into a glass? Laugh out loud. Shane in Kyneton, that was a Red Bull that opened, so you've got good ears. Dwayne, please don't mention in your commentary that Doveston was a draft for his Watson attributes. Deer in the headlights, fumbles, turns his back on players before kicking for goal. That's from Alan. He's only young in his career, so I think he can develop. So we're all got our fingers crossed that Lockie Doveston's going to be a really good player. Some players take a couple of years, so let's give him some time. Dwayne, Viney is heart and soul, comes in every day of the week. Perfect to have his power and experience off the bench. 50% of game time, back end of the season. He's built for finals. D's will beat Hawthorn. Joel Surf Beach, thanks for that, Joel. Appreciate your text. And he's in my best 20 as well, absolutely, when he comes back. Viney Pipe, how about those Tigers? Nice to have something to be proud of again. Kane McAuliffe looks a good player. Nathan from Seaford. McAuliffe looks good. Cumming looks good. We know that Lawler's going to be good if he can stay injury-free. So they do have a pretty good core of midfielders, a bit like we know that North Melbourne's got a good core of midfielders as well. And one here on the best winners of the weekend, my best, this is from Pete. One, Carlton, because pick one's coming and we can use it on getting Walker. Two, Adelaide, amazing finish. Three, Richmond, breaking the drought. Four, the Suns, had to win at home. And five, Freo, important away win. Keep your best five winners from the weekend coming through on the 40 Winks temper text, 0433 98 11 16. Okay, back to your calls. Sam and Kilo Downs, talking to you, Sam. We'll start with you.
2: You're on your Dwayne, Dwayne's World, a show that just keeps on keeping on.
1: Thank you, Sam.
2: Good on you, mate. You're doing a fantastic job. Dwayne, I want to disagree with you about Scott Pendlebury. I think it's tacky having that gold number 10. And I think it smacks of self-indulgence, although Scott Pendlebury would be the complete opposite. I like Tony Shaw's suggestion that the whole team have a specially designed jumper for the occasion. They can also make a mint from the marketing of that. I know that they could do the same with the gold number 10, but I think I could still make more if they had the whole team's jumpers in that vein.
1: Well, maybe every player's jumper, Sam, is going to have a little gold 10 on it as well, Sam. So that would be a nice addition. I'm more than happy for Scott Pendlebury to wear the gold 10. I like the little celebration like this. I think we're sort of past the everyone has to be the same. You know, it's a team game, yes, but I don't mind it having, you know, one guy having a gold 10. He deserves it. Anybody deserves it, Scott Pendlebury. So I'm in, Sam, even though you're not and Tony Shaw's not. I get those people that are not. It's old school, but I love this little intricacy that Collingwood are going with. Brad in Bunbury, you want to talk about the West Coast list. Welcome to you, Brad.
3: Yeah, g'day, Dwayne. Very long-suffering Eagles supporter. The old saying, it's never as bad as it looks and never as good as it looks. That's the Eagles wrapped up in one. Our biggest hole, and we can't fix anything till we fix it, and we don't even have anything on the horizon, we have no T-backs.
1: Yeah.
3: No fullback, no centre-half back, and no one coming through. So every time we make an error, we're exposed. You don't get the ball back to have a second and third crack at it.
1: Which is what I said earlier about the hole. So you do need to go to the draft. The good part is you're going to finish down the bottom again this year. So you do have a chance to go and do, well, I mean, Geelong did it a few years ago. They just went and got the best key defender in the draft. So they went and got Connor O'Sullivan. He was the best defender in the draft. They made sure they got him. So do you think the West Coast need to target pick a defender, Brad, or a couple of defenders, or just get the best kids that are available when their picks are there?
3: We need to go after an established defender. We need to get depth defenders. Reuben Jimby, who is our number one key defender, doesn't play key defence in any other side in the comp. He's an absolute gun. He shouldn't be playing there. He should be our third back, and we could use him properly. That's not slagging him. He's a gun.
1: Brad, that's the hard part. Your list isn't quite there yet. You've still got some holes in it, as I think North Melbourne's still got some holes in it at the moment. So, yeah, it's great to get all these draft picks and then rise up the ladder, but is it a rise that gets you to 10th, or is it a rise that can actually make you a premiership contender? And if you're going to go down the bottom for draft picks, almost deliberately, you need to be able to get enough in to make yourself a premiership contender on the way back again. John in Tullamarine. Hello, John.
4: How are you, John? I just want to speak to you about these navy blues.
1: Yeah.
4: With the Tassie Devils coming in, do you reckon the Blues should be taken out of the league?
1: The Blues should be taken out of the league. Yeah, I think he's gone. He just wanted to have his say and make that joke. No, of course not, if you want me to seriously answer the question. We haven't had any Carlton calls so far, which has been a bit of fun. It's good to be able to talk about some of the teams that are doing some good stuff, like a Melbourne call or two, like a Richmond call or two, and celebrating Adelaide in the showdown, and Fremantle and St Kilda. So it's been nice to celebrate today some of the good stuff out of the weekend rather than take 30 calls on Carlton. But saying that, Baz in Coburg wants to talk Carlton, so we're going back-to-back with Carlton calls now. Welcome to you.
5: Good afternoon, Dwayne. Same old Carlton, mate. Played a half and, you know, played it out again. But what I was going to suggest, is it possible for the AFL to play Carlton's song at halftime when they're running out, just to give them that thought that it's the start of the game again?
1: Yeah. Baz, we could spend an hour doing Carlton jokes. I'm glad we're not. You know, Carlton people think that, we've been too hard on them. I said it after the loss to Sydney, to open the season, that it showed the same signs as we saw last year. So, you know, I was one that blew the warning sirens early. People had a go at me and said that was ridiculous. What else was going to happen when you went up to the SCG and played the Sydney Swans but have a loss? And as I said in my reply at that time, what I expected was something like what Melbourne did yesterday, to be honest. Just a competitive, hard at it, respectable loss, if you're going to get a loss, not a completely fold kind of loss. And the fold kind of losses are the ones that are hard to tolerate, Baz. And it was another we're folding kind of loss, as opposed to we're fighting this out. So, yes, let's go to the worst losses now that we've raised it from the weekend. But Carlton's not my number one. I've actually got the Giants. So many predicted that they would be one of last year's finalists to miss the 8 this year, but they might actually miss the 10. They're 14th now, 3 wins, 5 losses. If, you know, they were a well-supported club in a footy city, they'd be a huge talking point right now, dropping from 5th last year to 14th. Now, they got some winnable games on the horizon, the Giants. So it wasn't a great loss. I've got them number one because I expected more than what I got last night from the Giants. I've got Carlton at two, and I think the latter tells us the truth now. I mean, we've got a third of the season done. Carlton, in some ways, is the equal worst team in the comp with Essendon and Richmond. The three teams with only one win in 2026 are Carlton, Essendon and Richmond. So, you know, the latter doesn't lie now. We've got a good sample size. Carlton two, Essendon three, West Coast four, and I've got the... Well, I've got the Bulldogs at five, but at least the Bulldogs fought it out and they did have injuries. Could easily have had Port Adelaide there. Actually, forget the Bulldogs and Port. I'll put five in the worst losses, Hawthorn. That was a half a loss, but it was a loss that they, half a loss that they couldn't afford to have. They should have won that game. That's my top five worst losses from the weekend, given that I've done my best five wins. Morten Coburg has been holding for a long time. Wants to talk holding the ball. What are you, Mort?
6: G'day, Pipe. How are you going?
1: Good.
6: That's good. I just want to throw my hat in the ring with the old holding the ball lottery debate.
1: Mm.
6: Mm-hmm. So I've just been thinking, so everyone can count to three or four. What if there was a unofficial one, two, three as somebody gets tackled?
1: Yeah.
6: And then an umpire can count that. Everybody can count that. And you either have to dispose of the ball, even if your arms are being pinned, you have to throw it onto your boot or you have to handball it. Otherwise, it's obviously a free kick. Mm. And it could work with the no prior as well, because then after that count, you just ball it up. Blow the whistle and ball it up.
1: Yeah, look, I think if there's going to be any change to what we've got now, Mort, it will be to get rid of prior opportunity altogether. The AFL owns the VFL. I would trial no prior opportunity for a year in the VFL. That's what I'd be doing. See how it goes. There is this thought that players would rather be the tackler than the ball getter. If we get rid of prior, players will hold back and I'll let you get it and I'll tackle you. Now, players at the moment, the current crop of players in 2026 are attuned to going to the ball and picking it up. So, yes, they are vulnerable to someone who sweats off to tackle them. But there are a couple of clever players out there at the moment, like Marcus Bontempelli, like Nick Dacos, who won't pick the ball up immediately. They'll tap it to the space side. And that's what players did in the 80s and 90s. So you knew you were going to be tackled. But Bartlett, Ablett Sr., all these clever players, even Ablett Jr. when he was dominating, he wouldn't pick it up first time knowing if he was going to get tackled. He'd knock it into space and take on the guy who elected to be the tackler by making him look stupid by either not taking possession or just tapping, and then picking up. So I would like to see no prior opportunity brought in to the VFL and trial it there for a while and see if players can adapt to not picking the ball up first time, but tapping it to their advantage if they're a ball getter. And I think we'll still see the game evolve nicely if that was the case. David in Werribee, you got a thought? Dave, welcome to you. You got one to talk about Geelong.
7: Yes. I was there at the footy on the weekend.
1: Yeah.
7: Reserved seats for my family in the stand, in the Solwood stand. The GA is below it, but a lot of the people from the GA would come up and sit in other people's reserved seats. So while the game's on, people come to sit in their seats, and then there's people moving left, right and centre the whole way throughout the game because they've got people sitting in their seats.
1: Right.
7: It's really bad that they don't have attendance on directing people to their seats and that, because they do that at Marvel. I just thought it was a bit frustrating having people up and down the whole game because they're not sitting in the right seats.
1: Yeah, I didn't know that, David. So thanks for bringing that to my attention. There's a few things going on at the Cattery at the moment. I was there. It seemed a bit dark to me. I'm not sure how good the lights are. It's been something that's been concerning me for a while. The internet doesn't work for a lot of people. It's an interesting world, the GMHBA Stadium situation. And by the way, I do have a little Geelong salary cap story to bring to you when Sammy Edmund, or Sammy's probably going to bring me a bit on it as well at 2 o'clock. So stick around for that. Sammy Edmund with all the news that's coming up on the agenda for Early Pay After Two, backing Aussie businesses with better business finance on your terms. 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Everyone loves a good Geelong salary cap story, so stick around for that. Ryan, Michael, Dave, Frank, we'll get to you next. 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
13: The Sydney Boss is ear-checking and Bohemian Rhapsody played in the show, which is about an 8-minute song. And Ralph's anger just grew and grew and grew the length of the song because he thought it was about us time. And so at the end of the song, he went something like along the lines of, oh, that'd be right, buddy program director, it's 8 minutes of song. You know, why would you do that to our program? And he just started attacking management on air a little bit. And they were listening. So we got summoned in. The prediction was we were going to be fired at that meeting. I slipped in and missed the firing meeting. I arrived 22 minutes late to be fired from Triple M. That's how bad that year was for me. I turned up panicking, got there, and just as I got there, Ralph was walking out of the meeting going, no, don't bother. It's all over.
12: 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Thanks to DrinkWise. If you're choosing to have a drink, choose to DrinkWise.
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0: Dwayne's World with Dwayne Russell.
1: Full board, so let's get straight back to it. Dean, Marty, Dave, Craig, Michael and Ryan, we will get to you all, as is the Midday Madness Promise. 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Michael in Perth wants to talk the West Coast Eagles. Welcome to you, Michael. Thanks for holding. Good to have you, Michael. Welcome.
2: Yeah, hello.
1: Yeah, you're on the air, Michael. You want to talk the Eagles?
2: Yeah, look, I think the problems are just going to get worse. It's been 5 years of being rubbish. The list at the moment's no good. There's no depth. The Waffle team, which is effectively their B team, has squeaked a couple of one-point results. Then they've got the advent of Tasmania coming in. All of their good players are the young Victorians. Compromised draft. I think players that have had 2 to 3 years at the Eagles, highly talented, are going to be very attractive to be lured home. Particularly if they've played in a team that's just done rubbish for 2 or 3 years.
1: Michael, I'm not arguing with you because you made 4 or 5 really good points and I'm agreeing with you on all that. List holes, will you keep your good players, Tassie coming in, compromised draft, 100% spot on. And it's going to be difficult for a few clubs down the bottom end when Tassie come in, not just the West Coast. So great call. Appreciate you jumping on, even though it's not a good news call. Craig in Mentone, you got a thought on prior opportunity, Craig. Welcome to you.
3: Hey, Dwayne. Just with holding the ball, the umpire's going to make so many calls on it in before they make the decision. First thing, was it a high? Did he duck? Was the tackle legal? Did he have prior opportunity? Did he make a genuine attempt? Before they actually can make a decision, how about if you got rid of this genuine attempt? And the reason I say that is when they go to kick it, they still may play on. But if it makes a genuine attempt to handball, they normally call it a throw, right? So if you get rid of that part of it and you say, right, if you're tackled and you've gone to kick it or you've got handball and you haven't disposed of it correctly, it's holding the ball. And then if it's held into it, it's a ball up. And that way it eliminates one thing the umpires have to worry about. Because there's no consistency in this genuine attempt. Because every time a handball, they call it a throw.
1: Yeah, Craig, and we do see quite often now, we saw one last night, ball was knocked out in the tackle. Some umpires say that's incorrect disposal and holding the ball, and some umpires call it knocked out in the tackle. Some umpires call it made an attempt. Depends on how long their idea of prior opportunity is, Craig. But I would like a situation where any disposal that isn't a legal handball or a legal kick is actually a free kick against if you don't get a legal handball or legal kick away. I don't like the idea of made an attempt. You throw the ball near your foot, you didn't kick it, but you made an attempt because you didn't have prior opportunity. The problem is, if you take that option away from players and they know that they're going to be tackled, they'll just not make an attempt at all and just be quite happy to take the tackle and get a ball up. So they won't even try and handball. They won't even try and kick. They'll just accept the tackle and say, okay, ball up. It's silly for me to try and handball here because if I make an attempt and I fumble it, it's going to be a free kick again. So the easy default is let's just get a ball up. So that's why if you're going to bring that in, you almost have to get rid of prior opportunity as well so the player can't be content with a ball up because a ball up would be holding the ball under the no prior opportunity rule. But again, I wouldn't be bringing in no prior opportunity as a rule in the AFL without trialling for a year in the VFL. Dave in Milton, you there? Dave, thanks for holding a while. Dave, welcome to you. I'm good. What do you got for us?
4: Yeah, I'm just annoyed at everyone having to go with Scott Penbury for wearing the gold 10. Like, the club has asked him to do it because the club knows they'll sell thousands of jumper and all that money will go back to the club where they can use to upgrade facilities or do whatever with. Like, it's not a Scott Penbury thing. This is a club thing.
1: I love it, Dave. It's a good idea, isn't it? Let's celebrate it, Dave. I don't know. Look, Tony Shaw's an icon of the club, so he's got a right to have an opinion. It's a different opinion, and I understand why it's getting airtime. You know, I love Tony Shaw. We're allowed to have different opinions, but I think most people would be of the belief that it's a good thing, wouldn't they, Dave?
4: Of course they would, mate. Mate, we don't want to be like North Melbourne knocking at the AFL door asking for cash every 5 minutes.
1: Little sideswipe at North on the way through, Dave. Thanks for your call. Dean in Burwood, you got the Giants on your agenda. Welcome to you, Dean.
5: Yeah, good day, Dwayne. I just want to say the handball's dead. Everyone just throws the ball now. It's getting out of hand. It's ridiculous. But the Giants, I beat the Giants last night. I'm talking through pocket. I thought Gold Coast was struggling. But, Cheetah, you know, that cost themselves the game last night, just overusing the ball in the conditions. And, like, Toby Green fumbles the ball in three-quarter time, an important part of the game. Where are the Giants going? Because I don't seem to know where they're going with their team playing. It's just terrible at the moment.
1: It is, Dean. Well, they're without three of their main guys, so they won't get Josh Kelly back. They won't get Tom Green back, and they're without Sam Taylor, who, you know, at his best is the best fullback in the competition. So, yes, they're without a few, but most clubs have got injuries. But they have hit a brick wall, Dean. Well, 1-300-736-736, still got a couple of callers on the line. Just off the back of last night, Dean, and I had the Giants as my number one worst loss of the weekend. So I'm with you on the worrying signs. They've dropped from 5th to 14th right now, so we should be talking about them more. Did you like Sunday night footy? But it was weird. It was on the Gold Coast. There was a game on before it last night, and it's chopped up. The ground was chopped up. It was slippery, so I'm not sure. Gold Coast night game, slippery conditions, humid. The dew came in. No crowd. It was just such a weird watch last night. I love Sunday night footy, but that was very, very weird last night. Gold Coast Giants, no crowd, little atmosphere, chopped up ground and slippery. So your thoughts on last night as well. Wouldn't mind hearing from you off the back of that. Steve, Marty, Ryan, we'll get to you straight after the break. And we do have a few things still to give away. By the way, Signet Boost Power Bank or two to give away, valid at $44.95. So keep your calls coming. But it's news headlines time for Macca's. 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
6: Hi there, I'm Vanessa Gibson with your SEN News headlines. The Royal Commission into Anti-Semitism is underway with 12 witnesses to the Bondi shooting to testify today. A man is due to face court in Sydney today, charged with murdering his mother, father and brother and attempting to murder another brother. PM Anthony Albanese says Australia has strengthened its economic and energy ties with Japan as he hosts his counterpart in Canberra today. And three people have died after an outbreak of the rare Hanta virus on a cruise ship in the Atlantic Ocean. SEN Sport is next.
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6: Sam Kerr is now Chelsea's all-time highest goal scorer in the Women's Super League. It's after the Matildas' star scored the opening point, her 64th for the club, in their 3-1 win over Leicester.
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6: Melbourne's weather, the chance of afternoon and evening showers today, heading for an overnight low of 12 degrees, a shower or two and 18 tomorrow, then showers and 19 on Wednesday. And Gary and Tim are back for breakfast tomorrow morning from 6 on SEN.
1: When it's still to come on the agenda for early pay, backing Aussie businesses with better business finance on your terms, search early pay today. Sammy Edmund with the latest news after 2. Heading back to your calls. Tom Morris has just wandered in. He's got a breaking news story. Tom, welcome to you. Good to have you in the studio.
12: Dwayne, it was a pleasure to fill your very lofty esteem boots last week. I tell you what, the audience is next level, so I appreciate being part of it last week. Yes, Dwayne, this afternoon what we can tell you is that just 3 weeks on from a tribunal case which had everyone in the football world interested and frankly quite divided, Nick Foote, the umpire involved in that, has parted ways with Sportsbet, who was his other employer, along with being an AFL umpire. Mm. So he hosted a couple of different shows on Sportsbet, all related to racing, and Sportsbet has decided that they will no longer be employing current administrators, players, officials in their programs, just to keep the separation between their two roles. And he's actually, as we speak, given some quotes to Mitch Cleary from Seven News. I'll just read out these quotes from Nick Foote. "My time with Get On Racing team has been something I'll always value. Broadcasting racing, working alongside close mates, and interviewing the people who make the industry tick has been a genuine highlight. I'm a proud horse racing and umpiring person and continue to share a passion for both. Playing a small part in the AFL is a privilege, and I look forward to continuing to serve the game with professionalism in my role for years to come."
1: Nice stuff, Tom. Yes. Appreciate you jumping by. Breaking news there with the parting of ways. Sammy with some more news after two. Back to your calls. Tim in Richmond, you want to talk Gold Coast. What can you do, Tim?
13: Yeah, look, I have no idea, but at the end of the day is that I watched the last night, I thought this is a disaster. Didn't they look like a wet weather game? They couldn't get hold of the ball. I'm thinking this is meant to be like a prime time Sunday night, and it ended up being a dog. And I'm thinking, what's going on? Like, we're going up, I'm the Saints, man. We're going up against the next week at 2AA Stadium. And I'm thinking, I'm hoping to see a bit better conditions than that, what we had last night.
1: Yeah, I'm worried about the Darwin games as well. They've been like that for the last few years, slippery, and it's a big advantage for the Gold Coast because other teams don't seem to be able to cope with the conditions in Darwin. But, yeah, let's hope we don't get a slippery sort of wet weather kind of game style again this week. I like the Sunday slot, but I like it in Perth. That's where I like it. Or Adelaide. That's where I like it. I'm not sure Melburnians are going to go to the footy on a Sunday night in the middle of sort of a school month, in the middle of winter. But Adelaide people seem to go to the footy any time. They'll go and fill Adelaide Oval Wednesday lunchtime if that's the only time to go and watch their team. So I'm tending to play those games in WA and SA on a Sunday night, but I do like Sunday night footy. I want to hear from Tony. 1,000% agree, Dwayne. Suns game last night, virtually no crowd, damning, ground condition, probably not even good enough for horse racing. Spectacle was ordinary at best. Is the AFL trying to derail its own brand? That's from Tony. Thanks for your text, Tony, as well. I want to hear, I wish Pennells was wearing a jumper with LED lighting on the back that flashes every time he gets a possession, just to upset those bloody dinosaurs who have a problem with him wearing a gold number. Lee from Kyneton. I want to hear on Sunday night footy as well. Sunday night footy is a no for me. Thanks for your text on that. Ryan in Torquay. Hello, Ryan. Thanks for holding.
14: Yeah, g'day, Dwayne. Just about the holding the ball situation. I used to umpire, former umpire. I always said to myself, did that player have time to handball the ball out? Like, if he picked it up off the ground, did he have time to actually come up and handball the ball? If he scrubbed it out of the air, or, you know, the handball's gone wide, did he have time to actually handball the ball out? And if he has, if he's tried to break a tackle, he's had time, so that's holding the ball. A lot of players, as you were saying before, a lot of players seem to take possession of the ball when they're close to the tackler. Like, back in the day, they used to knock the ball to advantage. You don't seem to see that anymore, knock the ball. And the best players always seem to be the ones that can handball the ball the best. You know, they don't get caught a lot. They handball it out. They know how to get rid of the ball quickly. What do you think?
1: You make a lot of good points, Ryan. It's good to hear an umpire's point of view. And you're right, I think players are now attuned to gathering the ball because I've got prior opportunity. So I'll pick it up, I'll get tackled, I'll try and break the tackle. So that's their mantra these days. But in the old days, you didn't get cut that slack as often and you did tap it to your advantage side. And it was a clever way of manipulating space. Great call. Hold the line. 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Gold Coast have won 8 of their last 10 games in Darwin. So last 8 in a row. Thanks for that stat as well, Jono. James in Q, we'll come to you shortly. Marty and the Sunshine Coast, we'll get to you as well. But Robert in Ballarat's been holding, I think, for quite a while. Welcome to you, Robert. You want to talk about the Stan rule?
15: Hey, Dwayne, how are you?
1: Good.
15: Yeah, just a couple of questions for you. What's the distance that a player is allowed to run past someone that's got the ball? Like, you've seen that one from McKenzie on Thursday night. He seemed to be a fair distance from side bottom when the 50 was paid.
1: Well, it depends if you're exiting the area or you've come from outside or you're skimming the area or whether you've got a man alongside you. But it's essentially 15 metres, Robert.
15: Yeah, righto. And just another one, the stand rule, like, we've been players running past get called to stand, and then yet players that are in the marking contest can shimmy back and get outside. Like, how does that work? And like,
1: well, no, if you're in the marking contest, you have to stand, Robert.
15: No, but they're not though. Like, there's plenty of instances where they've been there, and then before they've called stand, they've run off.
1: No, you have to stand, Robert. That's not allowed. So if I outmark you, we're side by side, I outmark you, then you can't just exit the area then, Robert. You're in the contest.
15: I understand that, but there's quite a few instances on the weekend where that happened. And players being called to stand and the bloke with the ball's 2 metres to the side of the mark. Like, when are they going to have to go back and kick over the mark?
1: Well, the bloke who's standing 2 metres to the side of the mark still has the right to go and stand the mark where he's supposed to, but unfortunately, some players are still, well, a lot of people, including umpires and a lot of watchers of footy, still pretty confused about the stand rule because we can't all get on the same page with it. And that's the rule in principle is great, but the rule in practice still has a lot of flaws. Santo in Reservoir, you there, Santo?
16: Yeah, g'day, Dwayne. How are you?
1: Good.
16: Yeah, I just want to talk about the injury crisis at the Tigers. Look, I understand, you know, especially with Smiley, I'm just gutted for him. Like, I don't understand what's going on. We drafted him in 2024 and obviously didn't see him at all last year, and he's flown overseas, from my understanding, to get some attention on. And that's quite concerning because pretty much it's going to be back-to-back years without seeing him on the park. But In the whole general feel of the whole injury crisis, it's just very concerning because this has happened for 3 years running now, but this year being the worst of it. It's just what do you make of it? Do you, some people are saying it could be the surface that we're playing on.
1: Yep.
16: Obviously, the you know, look, I don't want to, you know, play the blame game, but obviously the strength and conditioning people have got some kind of say around it as well. So I don't know, Dwayne, it's just very frustrating because the fact is that, you know, that is another part of the reason why we can't get, you know, wins on the board, because everyone's falling over every 1 to 2 weeks. So it's, you know, it's concerning and it's frustrating. And look, I know the boys are doing their best, but it makes it significantly hard to, you know, string any kind of momentum together when you're dealing, you know, with that week to week, month to month, and, you know, year by year, really. So what do you think?
1: Well, you can't get anything definitive on it, Santo. So when it comes to soft tissue injuries,

can't cope. Max King's body just doesn't seem like it can cope. So sometimes it's nothing to do with the club. Sometimes it's to do with the player. So it can be a mix of four or five different reasons. But the bottom line is it can cost you. 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Sabby Edmund with all the latest news after 2:00.

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0: Dwayne's World with Dwayne Russell.
1: Paul and Gladstone Park, we head back to your calls. If you want to dial the number and get on, we'll get you on before the 2 o'clock news. 1-300-736-736, the open line brought to us by Werribee Kia. They're all down there. David Janan, Aide Jim, and the team at Werribee Kia. They would love to see you. And they've got their $1,000 fuel card offer on now on all K4s. Paul, thanks for holding. Welcome to you.
2: Yeah, good afternoon, Dwayne. Thanks for taking my call. There may have been a really significant incident from the weekend that was lost in the wash. I know you're really good with your bulls, so I want to ask you what the interpretation is first, and then if it qualifies, then, yeah, I've got a point to make. So when a player takes a mark, the protected zone is 10 metre channel, of which it's 5 metres either side, hence they draw that imaginary radius circle of 5 metres all the way around the player. Is that correct?
1: It's actually 10 metres around the player, Paul, or depends on how far outside the area behind the player you come from as well. So if you come from, you know, 15, 20 metres away behind the player to run around in front, you're going to get a penalty for getting into the protected area too late. But you do have the ability to man the mark. So you imagine a player takes a mark on his own, 55 from goal, and there is no one anywhere near him. No one's within 30 metres. You do have the ability to go into the protected area and man the mark, because someone's got to man the mark when a guy's having a shot at goal. So, Paul, there is that allowance in it as well to come out from outside the area. But in my mind, it's 10 metres either side, Paul.
2: I looked up the rule and it said 10 metre channel, of which 5 metres either side to the left and right.
1: Right, okay.
2: And if that's the case, that steel side bottom mark where Cam McKenzie ran through the mark, I would have said he ran through it about 8 metres away. So, yeah, I just wasn't sure about that.
1: Well, I think there's also the umpire's interpretation as to whether the guy is trying to get out quickly and he's not actually stopping the player from playing on, and he's doing his best to get out of the protected area as opposed to running into it or loitering in it or not trying to get out quickly enough. So, you know, there's all these little grey areas on top of it, Paul, where I think umpire discretion is something that we, you know, common sense sometimes is something that should be more common.
2: Yeah, I just think it just opened too much for interpretation. I think what fans want to see is consistency. So, you know, if the AFL is saying it's 5 metres either side, draw the imaginary circle. If they're within that, ping it. If they're not, don't ping it. Especially for the fact that, I mean, we all see it, Dwayne, that these days they're running back and they don't want to engage in the play. They're actually not even trying to stop the 45 from coming out. They're just sort of just truffling back. And I just felt, I just wasn't sure about the rule there.
1: Now, well, if you've read it at 5 minutes either side, I'm going to take it as that is exactly how it should be, Paul, because I love to see it when a rule is actually written down in black and white for us all to digest. Marty on the Sunshine Coast, you there, Marty?
3: Guano, how you going, buddy?
1: Good.
3: I still haven't got my shirt since Christmas time, Guano. Tell the boys. They still haven't set my shirt up yet.
1: Okay.
3: I was going to pump you up here, remember, and they've never sent me the shirt up. So anyway, if we can get on that, would be good.
1: Trying to hunt one down, absolutely. It's ridiculous you haven't got it yet.
3: All right, two quick points, Dwayne. The first one is if they played a game up here last night, because it's a public holiday up here today, why don't the AFL actually use their brains and play Brisbane and Gold Coast against each other and have a rivalry game or a derby game or whatever before a public holiday? Like, just keep it simple, AFL. It's not that bloody difficult, mate.
1: That's a goodie.
3: You play the worst two bloody teams to get a crowd on a Sunday night. Like, just play Brisbane and Gold Coast and make it a build-up, and you'll actually probably do something about it. And now, getting to footy, Dwayne.
1: Marty, you have to be quick here, Marty. We've got a news commitment, but do you want to hold the line and give me your second point after the break?
3: All right,
1: hold the line. We'll get back to you next year with Dwayne's World.
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11: The Sounding Board with Craig Hutchison and Damien Barrett. 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
12: I don't know whether he actually turned up. There was every chance he wasn't going to turn up, but I do know that I wasn't where I was meant to be at that point in time, which became a problem in the hours and days after it. Could not get him. Having almost spoken to him daily for 6 months...
1: He vanished.
12: He vanished, because he'd won his silver medal and he was off. So had to use extraordinary coercive powers to just get another half hour with him. Finally, had to go through his management...
1: Moment.
12: I don't know whether he was there himself, but I know I wasn't, and
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12: I was economical.
1: Tim was the guy that
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1: economical
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1: with the truth.
12: 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The moment had gone, like it was 3 or 4 days after it. It had to be done that day.
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0: Dwayne's World with Dwayne Russell.
1: Rapid fire time. Straight back to Marty to kick us off. Marty, you wanted to make a second point?
2: Yeah, I want to talk footy this time. Darcy Moore, Dwayne, eh?
1: Yep.
2: Like, I know he's the captain, which he shouldn't be, and he better not be at the end of this year. They better hand it over to you-know-who, right? But secondly, his form, not that he's played this year, but even last year, has been very, very subpar. How they bring him straight into the team has got me absolute stuffed, and he completely cost us 2 points because of that 10-second brain fade, dropping an under-10s mark and then getting reckless with that tackle. But 3 or 4 times through that game, he was in clear positions to take intercept marks. He punched the ball away in a panic, and 2 times went straight to Watson. We know what happened. Like, mate, he's losing the plot, and they should not have brought him straight into the team, Dwayne.
1: He's still in your best 23, though, isn't he, Marty? It's just not the Darcy Moore that he was 3 years ago. Yeah?
2: Yeah, that's fine, Dwayne.
1: Yep.
2: But he's in the best 23 when he's showing some form in that. He's not in the best 23 when he hasn't played for 9 months or 8 months.
1: Yeah, no, fair enough. Yeah. No, fair enough. Fair enough. James and Q, you'll have to be super quick. James, you there?
3: Yeah, Pipe, I just want to ask a quick question. Mate, in all your years of football, when your player's been reported and they've gone to tribunal, has one player ever agreed with an umpire or they always disagreed?
1: No, they pretty much always disagreed, James. That's the way it is.
3: So I was wondering, why would Kane Corns come out and say that Nick Foot can never umpire Butters again, and he had some other commentators agreeing with him? It's an absolute joke and shows his bias.
1: Well, Kane's Kane, James. That's why he earns the big bucks. He comes up with some radical theories and people jump on board. I love him. Then he's going to be a squillionaire. He's got a long, long future in this game. We'll take a break. Sammy Edmund with all the latest news next.
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4: Hi there, I'm Vanessa Gibson with the latest SEN news. Jewish Australians have begun to give evidence today at the first public hearings of the Royal Commission into Anti-Semitism and Social Cohesion. That includes Sheena Gutnick, whose father, Reuven Morrison, was one of 15 people killed in the attack at Bondi Beach in December. She's told the hearing she's been verbally abused in public places for being Jewish and lives with a constant fear and awareness. Prime Minister Anthony Albanese says our relationship with Japan is the strongest it's ever been as he hosts his Japanese counterpart, Sane Takachi, in Canberra today. They've signed a range of new agreements and joint statements related to energy and the economy.
5: Our partnership helps us secure the energy we both need, underpins the trade and investment that leads to more jobs, and helps keep us safe.
4: Research company Roy Morgan has urged the Reserve Bank not to raise interest rates tomorrow, saying business and consumer confidence is already at or near record lows. It's released a statement saying Australia's economy is already in a weakened state and another rate rise could force Australia into a recession we don't have to have. A $1 million reward's been announced for information that helps solve the disappearance of New South Wales woman Marion Barter in 1997, and 3 people have died on a cruise ship in the Atlantic due to a suspected outbreak of hantavirus, an illness usually transmitted via rodents. SEN Sport is next.
0: All the big games called by all the big names. Your home of sport, SEN.
4: Brody Majacek will have scans on his hamstring today after injuring it in the Demons' loss to the Swans yesterday. And former Richmond great Dustin Martin is lacing up the boots again, set to play for Tasmanian club Clarence in June. It's after he played for the Port Douglas Crocs on the weekend in his first official game since his retirement in 2024.
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0: Tradies are having their say about Bunnings Tradio. 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
4: Melbourne's weather, the chance of afternoon and evening showers today, heading for an overnight low of 12 degrees, a shower or two and 18 tomorrow, then showers and 19 on Wednesday. And Gary and Tim are back for breakfast tomorrow morning from 6 on SEN.

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1: 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Another big hour still to come, so stay with us. Keep your texts coming through on the 40 weeks temper text. I might even have a text-only segment the way we're going. We've got so many coming through, hundreds coming through today. So keep them coming. 0433 98 11 16 for 40 weeks and temper. A great night's sleep, night after night after night. That is the difference. The difference is temper. Sammy Edmund about to join me. He's on the agenda for early pay, backing Aussie businesses with better business finance on your terms. Search early pay today. And he is actually in the studio right now. Welcome to Sammy. Great to have you on. Thanks for jumping on.
2: Dwayne, good to be with you. Massive round eight. Lot to get to our little chat this afternoon. In fact, speaking of big round eights, were you on daily basically across the week? Every time I turned on the box, there you were. And chapeau to you for your call of the showdown, which was an elite calling performance for an elite finish. You were busy. You were a busy boy.
1: I love calling footy, Sammy, and I like talking footy. I mean, I'm not a brain surgeon. I'm sitting here talking to people about footy, and it's a great job to have. And people have asked me when I'm going to get some time off. November, so we'll be right. I'll just keep
2: push
1: on the footy. I like the way that games... Look, there's a lot of stuff happening in the periphery. The arc doesn't work. The umpiring could be better. Mm. Whole heap of stuff like that, but... the games are delivering. There's some good scoring, high scoring, you know, Melbourne-Sydney game yesterday, which I didn't do. But there's just good game after good game at the moment when you really think about it.
2: No, I'm with you. If you can look past some of those curious arc over rules and the stand rule that's frustrating and a few other bits and bobs, then there is a mighty fine product underneath all of that. And there's a lot to get to, as I say, Dwayne. So let's start off with the pointy end of our update this afternoon. Now, Tommy Morris reporting that the AFL field umpire Nick Foote has been let go by Sportsbet in the wake of that Zach Butters fiasco. So Foote will no longer be employed by the betting company as part of a wider set of changes. It is interesting, Dwayne, that it was Sportsbet who pulled the rug out, given all the ways this relationship could have come to an end. I would have had them last. I mean, the AFL could have changed their mind and said, this isn't working. But as we know, the league's always backed Foote and said they were comfortable with this partnership as an analyst, a horse racing analyst. Foote himself could have said, this really isn't worth it, being questioned in tribunal hearings and having his integrity questioned. But he was keen to push on. So I reckon, as I say, the last party to part ways would have been Sportsbet. But the betting company, in a statement, said... Nick has appeared on our Get On Racing coverage in a racing-only capacity. Following feedback, we've decided to no longer feature any serving sports administrators or officials in our programming to ensure clear separation from their official roles. We thank Nick for his work and wish him well in his umpiring endeavours. And that is that, Dwayne.
1: So that brings that to an end. You mentioned tribunal appearances. What's the MRO latest? I haven't had a look today, so it's good to have you on to tell me if there's anything from the MRO, and I'm curious to see what's happened with Ben Long.
2: Yeah, this will be an interesting one, actually. Before we get to Long, let's talk about his teammate, Sam Closey. His was the dangerous tackle on Ryan Angwin, Dwayne. He was concussed last night, Ryan. So last year, this was a set and forget. Given Ryan was concussed, this was going to be a three-weeker for Sam Closey. This year, among a wider set of tribunal changes, Michael Christian, the MRO, has the ability to suspend players for less than 3 weeks, Dwayne. Even when a player is concussed, if there are other factors relevant to the impact, like the force of the impact or the mechanism involved, just an alibi will now be taken into account. There was an arm free in this tackle. There was force, but probably not the worst or the highest force you've seen. Now, the AFL Commission approved this change, but they made it clear that this scenario would be rare, that a player being concussed wouldn't often see the offending player receive anything less than 3 weeks. They made that very clear when they approved the change. So this will be a curiosity. Is there wiggle room for Sam Closey to get anything less than the 3 weeks? Now, it hasn't happened yet, too. So if it is to be given 2 weeks, 1 week, whatever, it'd be the first time that has happened. So interesting to see how that plays out this afternoon. And you mentioned Ben Long. Like, what? I don't even know how we would classify all of these, Dwayne. It was concerning Clayton Oliver. There was a jumper punch. I think he rubbed his face and then he slapped him, I reckon, at one particular stage. So what is that? A bit of misconduct, not a footy action, a rough conduct. I'm not. Maybe it's a fine or two in and within there. And I'm not sure Ben Long will miss any footy, but he might be a bit lighter in the hip pocket. What do you reckon about it?
1: Well, I thought the slap, it was quick. That was lightning. I mean, you almost had to slow down the vision to see it. But I think that was off the ball. It was an open hand.
2: Yeah.
1: Yeah, maybe it's just a fine, but I'm okay with him getting a week for it as well. I don't think it was wasn't a footy act, and the ball wasn't in play, and it was like a second or third thing that he kind of did in that whole
2: strange
1: rough
2: one.
1: Up piece of play. Yeah,
2: strange one. Strange. Like when you add them all up together, it probably yes. Yep, you probably get a week. But how do you itemize it? How do you classify it? Yeah, so that'll be a fascinating one for Chris to oversee this afternoon. I think fine, but yeah, wouldn't surprise if you got a week at the same time.
1: And we mentioned how good footy is at the moment. Things keep happening that you wouldn't dare expect to happen. And Malcolm Roses's performance yesterday is one of those things you wouldn't expect to happen.
2: Just unbelievable. Is it like the trade for him? Is it worth revisiting that? Like, so he's kicked 7 goals straight from 14 disposals. And listening to Hoiney and the Champion Data Boys, they'd saying
1: yes.
2: Maybe not this had been coming, but the guy had been ranked a top 50 player in the comp. And in fact, I think the second best small forward only behind Nick Watson in the comp. So his output had been elite. But 7 goal straight is going to jump straight to the headlines, isn't it, from 14 touches. And his old coach, Stephen King, I had a laugh at this, Duane. This was Kingy after the game, the Melbourne press conference, reminiscing over the pair's days up at the Gold Coast Suns.
3: Yeah, there's a couple. Like, I've coached Melly before, so I understand how good a player he is and how talented he is. And I actually gave him a bit of love before the game, so I probably shouldn't do that again, because I think he's been really important to Sydney and he's been a great pickup for them. So I maybe would have, you know, lived a bit better if he kicked 2, but 7's a stretch. I think if you go back in isolation, there's a couple of breakdowns system-wise where, and it's nothing against Melly, he's a quality player, but he only needs a sniff, and he made us pay, so... Look, he's had a great year and I'm really proud of the way he's settled in Sydney and his career's gone to another level.
2: So Stephen King there, too much love. He might not say a word to him the next time they cross paths, Duane. He would have been happy with 2, but 7 is a stretch. So the trade for him, like the Swans gave up 51 and 69 to get him in, and they got him in and pick 62. So essentially they've given up pick 51 for Mally Roses. Wow. So 5 at half time, 7 straight total. And as I said, Champion Data, I've got him right at the pointy end of influential small forwards in the competition.
1: And a Gold Coast Academy player as well let go. So, well, they kept Leo Lombard, so they believe that Leo Lombard may be playing that spot. But, yeah, it's going to be interesting to watch. He might end up having the last laugh, Malcolm Roses, because they do look top four bound, if not grand final bound, the Sydney Swans. He might end up playing against the Gold Coast in the finals. He's a nice guy, Stephen King, isn't he?
2: He is a good guy. Geez, he's coaching well, isn't he? We had a conversation a while ago about, coach of the year. He'd have to be right at the front end of that conversation. And hey, look, soon we'll get the fixture. This isn't on the rundown to discuss today, Duane, but from round 16 onwards, obviously floating. So we'll get that fixture in about 2 weeks' time. I mean, Melbourne would have to be, given they are a Melbourne Victorian club, rather, which we know the AFL like and the broadcaster like because they rate, and they're playing the sexiest football in the competition, arguably with the team they just lost to, Sydney. They got one primetime game. I'll classify primetime as a Thursday and Friday night game in the first part of the fixture, and that was only because it was Anzac Eve on a Friday night. They didn't get anything else. No other free kicks from the league when it comes to the fixture. They would have to be in for a significant primetime upgrade in the back portion of the season, surely.
1: Will 7 choose a prime time showdown then in round 16, do you think? Because they've got that opportunity to essentially choose which games, and it's not a full round.
2: I don't think they get
1: 16.
2: Full say, Duane, Channel 7. I mean, the AFL we've had conversations about this on crunch time, particularly this year, around what the AFL want to do with their Fridays. And this will get away from us because it's detail, but the double headers and the like, the showdown just doesn't outrate a Victorian based game when it's on at the same time. They're the bare facts of the matter. They rate very well in Adelaide, but nationally and into Victoria, nowhere near. Outrated, I think, by a large portion of the Western Bulldogs Fremantle game at the weekend. So I think the AFL would point to the fact that on a Friday night, they got the third highest showdown crowd ever. But when it comes to TV viewership, then the Victorian club will always outrate it.
1: So we'll watch that space. You reckon 2 weeks' time or inside 2 weeks we'll get understanding of what the fixtures are going to look like?
2: 2 weeks, mid-May, I reckon. We'll get it,
1: Injury crisis, there's just it's a long season. We're seeing clubs rest players, which is clever.
2: Few hammies.
1: To try and avoid the injury situation.
2: Yeah, few hammies. I don't think we'll get any critics of Collingwood this week saying they should have let Brody Mychek go. He'll be scanned today, unfortunately, on that left hamstring. Ruled him out of the Sydney game yesterday. He did play 22 games last year. He had a couple of hammies in 2024, had one or two in 2023, but not exactly hamstring plagued. But at 33, I mean, this is why Collingwood didn't want to offer him that 2-year deal, isn't it? And the Demons did. So, unfortunate. Not sure how severe that is yet, and neither are Melbourne, whether it's a stock standard 3 or 4 week or something more severe. Max King 6 weeks away from being eligible. We know that the footy gods have just got no time for Max King. Left hamstring in the VFL, so that'd be 3 or 4 weeks conditioning, Dwayne, then another couple of recovery, and then another couple of weeks conditioning. Taylor Walker 2 to 3 weeks, low-grade hamstring from the showdown. They do have a bye, Adelaide, on the horizon in the fourth week of this injury, so the temptation might be there for Adelaide to perhaps give him a 5 week block to recover. So he'd miss rounds 9, 10, 11. They've got the bye in round 12, so you'd think maybe he comes back in round 13 against the Cats. That would be a 5 week break for the veteran.
1: And a bit of news from Brisbane Lions as well.
2: Yes, indeed. This is Zach Bailey. I mean, I don't know if he could get any more value on the contract, Wayne, but his performance at the moment certainly isn't doing it any harm, whether he gets it from Brisbane or at Adelaide. But to have 21 disposals and 4 goals a week after 29 and 3 goals, playing largely as an inside midfielder, isn't going to do any harm, is it? So the Crows offer reportedly around $10 million. The Brisbane offer 6 years at around $1 million a season as well. So he's going to be well paid, but he might end up getting better pay if he keeps churning these results out.
1: And I'm not sure if you've done any digging, but the Cats have got a couple of players, Harley Barker and Jacob Mollier, who mentioned there might be just the salary cap stories in the Cats, people like them. So you've done a bit of digging on this.
2: I'm glad you mentioned this, Dwayne. Now, you can confirm or deny this, but news has come to hand that, as you just touched on, we know the Cats have had their issues in the salary cap space in recent times. I mean, they were investigated. They were fined last year over third-party deals. And, yep, they didn't breach the cap, but they were found to have had a series of non-disclosures or late disclosures of arrangements with associates and third parties. And now comes this very disturbing development. And I would argue a crisis that was narrowly averted may have put Geelong squarely back in the crosshairs of the AFL salary cap cop. So it concerns the past players' function on Saturday, Dwayne, in which one of your old mates, Damien Burke, was interviewing young pair that you just mentioned there, Harley Barker and Jacob Mollier, at the gathering, at the function. Now, Dwayne, I'm told, and you can confirm this or otherwise, that the boys were presented with a thank you gift for their time. Now, this gift was your excellent debut novel, Killing for Sport. Now, the boys accepted, however, were quickly made to return the books by the club, given they are forbidden from accepting gifts outside the cap from, as we say, associated or third parties. Now, Dwayne, your book retails last check for $34.99 these days. Yep. So two of these beauties, $69.98 combined, could have brought the mighty Cats to their knees. Killing for Sport could have killed the Cats.
1: Could have been the salary cap. Oh, I can't believe it. I have given Berkey a heap of my books, Killing for Sport, to give to every guest that gets interviewed as part of the past players. But yes, no gifts are allowed to be accepted by any players. So I think they were going to walk out with them. I wasn't at the function, but they were about to walk out with them, weren't they? And they have a bit of a read. I hope they didn't read any words, because that almost was an indiscretion. So they gave the books back, did they? The Cats made them give them back?
2: They made them give them back almost straight away, Dwayne. So they accepted. Well, what fine young men they are.
1: Yes, they
2: uber
1: are.
2: Polite, of course. And they were, I'm sure, really looking forward to tucking into a bit of Killing for Sport, until they were tapped on the shoulder and said, can't accept gifts. We can't be in front of the AFL again.
1: Well, there you go. At least the Cats are doing as much as they can possibly do to make sure that they're sticking to the salary cap. I love it, Sammy. Always good to have you on. Very funny. We'll talk soon.
2: Thanks, Pipe.
1: Sammy Edmund, SEN Chief Reporter, joining us for rjsanderson.com.au, Accountants and Taxation Specialists. A couple of texts that have been coming through. Pipe, how is footy in great shape? When nobody wants to go to games like the Gold Coast and the Giants. Disgraceful lack of interest. Keep dreaming, buddy. That's one here. Dwayne, the biggest winner has to be the Tigers. That's from Lockie. Another one here that, Dwayne, loved your book. It was a great read on the beach at Coronet Bay over Christmas holidays. All the best, Kurt. Thanks for that, Kurt. Appreciate that bit of love. And a couple on the call from the weekend, so I won't go into it. But thanks to all of you who sent nice messages on the call for the weekend. One here, James in Lockley. Congratulations, Dwayne. Nailed the last 2 minutes of the showdown. Another here from Susan. Appreciate your text on that, Susan. To all those people that have sent some nice texts through today on the calling, I very much appreciate it. Keep your text coming through. 0433 98 1116 is the text machine number, brought to us by 40 Winks and Temper. 0433 98 1116, and you can check out the whole Temper range, TEMPUR, mattresses and pillows like no other, at your local 40 Winks. One here, you can't be serious complaining about slippery conditions, can you? It's meant to be a national comp played in many different conditions. No games in Darwin or Queensland at night because Melburnians don't like it. Turn it up, mate. Darwin's going to be great because it's a full house, but last night just didn't seem to work that well. The crowd wasn't there, and it looked slippery. So it's just a matter of finding the right slot for weather conditions in that state during the course of the year. You know, the Darwin games need to be in the right spot of the year and the right time of the day. I reckon the Gold Coast games are the same. Another year, if the Gold Coast can't get a crowd on a Sunday night before a public holiday, they'll never get a crowd on a Sunday night. Sunday works well in Perth because of the time difference, and I'm agreeing with you on that. I reckon Sunday nights in Perth and Adelaide fans and Port Adelaide fans will go to the footy, even if you played a game on a Wednesday afternoon. And Morning Pipe, what are your thoughts on Frio's chances against the Hawks Thursday night at Optus? Nico from Canning Vale, WA, looking forward to being part of the SEN broadcast team for that. There's so many good games to look forward to this weekend and in the coming weekend. So I do think that footy's in pretty good shape overall. And Dwayne, great comment on the D's needing some love, especially after losing Mychek early in the first quarter, which unsettled the team balance. I agree. They did well against a quality side in Sydney. Tony from Thornbury. And it's nice when you, even if your team loses, you're still proud of your team on a Monday morning. So keep your text coming through, 0433 98 11 16. And if you want to jump on the line, we haven't quite got to 50 calls yet. So 1-300-736-736. I think we need 7 more calls to get to 50 for the day. So the last shout coming up next, straight after the break. The play-by-play makes me want to lose it.
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1: Last shout time, so we want to get 50 calls a day if we can, and we need to get 6 callers to air right now to get us up to 50 for today. So Rob, James, Sam, Joe, Trout and Dave. We'll get you all. Dave in Turin, we'll start with you. Welcome to you, Dave.
2: G'day, Dwayne. I'm a bit confused with the father-son and academy and all this sort of stuff, the points. Mm-hmm. If Carlton finished last, can they pick one, say Cochrane or yep. the Ruckman, and then get Walker at, say, pick 3?
1: If they've got enough points accrued with who they've traded out. So if they are planning to do that, Dave, they might have to trade a player or two. And if you trade a player and you get pick 21 and 22 and 23, trading a few players for those picks, then that might be enough points to help you match your bid for Walker at pick 3.
2: Well, they've got Sydney's first round picks. Yep. And you know, you'd think they'd have enough to get odd pick 1, pick 3.
1: Hmm. So it's the point system, Dave. It's just that you need more points now. So they would have done the math. And they'll also get an assessment based on, you know, maybe talking to some other clubs or some media people as well. Where do you think Cody Walker's going to go in the draft? Okay, he's going to go, the prediction is pick 4. We need to get enough points accrued to make sure we can match a pick 4 offer. So we might have to trade player X and player Y, Dave. That's the way it'll work in the lead up to it. But there also is that variable. What if he gets bid on pick 2 and you've already used pick 1 on getting Cochrane, Dave? So that's the game they've got to play. Great call. Joe in St. Albans, you there, Joe?
3: Yeah.
1: What do you got?
3: Hello.
1: Yeah, welcome to you.
3: Oh, right, yeah. I just wanted to talk about the St. Kilda-Carlton game. I'm a St. Kilda supporter. When we played West Coast, we lost Ryan and Clark, 2 players. And then on the day of the Carlton game, we also lost Higgins and Wilson.
1: Mm.
3: And then Butler got injured during the game. So really, I reckon you should have them as the best win for the week.
1: No, it's a reasonable call, Joe. Maybe I should have put them up. But I just think you can't go past Adelaide's showdown win for the biggest. And Richmond, I mean, they did have to win a game at some stage. And I'm just so glad they were able to grab themselves one, because they're not going to be a lot of winnable games given their injury list from here until the end of the season. So no one wants to see a team go winless. So, yeah, maybe I should have had St Kilda at 3 and Fremantle at 4. But you make a really good case, Joe. I appreciate your love for St Kilda. It's good to be talking about them in so many positive terms. Patrick in Geelong. You there, Patrick?
4: Yeah, good day, Dwayne. Patrick Cripps got fined $1,500 for his chicken wing tackle on the weekend. I don't understand why the chicken wing tackle is not an automatic suspension. Witkowski got suspended for 2 weeks for it a couple of years ago. Jack Riewoldt got a fine. He should have been suspended. Patrick Cripps should be suspended. You can't protect him to win a Brownlow this year. He's played bad enough to be dropped to the VFL. So
1: yep. No, I'm okay with it, Patrick, to be honest. There's chicken wings and there's chicken wings. There's guys who chicken wing and try to hurt a guy or rip his shoulder out of the socket, and there's guys who are just trying to do the right thing and lay a good tackle but protect the player a bit and not get suspended himself. Carlton need a break or two as well, Patrick. The footy gods haven't been kind to him. So, no, I'm okay with Cripps being available. Hey, do need to take a break. Sam, Dave, James, Trout, I promise we'll get to you for the last shout straight after some news headlines, and I'll read a few more of your texts out as well. News headlines coming away from Macca's, Trauma Cafe's new drinks range.
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7: Hi, Hi there, I'm Vanessa Gibson with your SEN News headlines. Jewish Australians are giving evidence today at the first public hearings of the Anti-Semitism Royal Commission. A 32-year-old man's due to face court today, accused of murdering his parents and brother in a hammer attack in Sydney. The Prime Minister has signed a number of joint statements and agreements with his Japanese counterpart after meetings in Canberra today. And research company Roy Morgan has urged the Reserve Bank not to raise interest rates tomorrow, saying business and consumer confidence is already at or near record lows. SEN Sport is next.
8: All the big games called by all the big names. 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
7: Brody Majacek will have scans on his hamstring today after injuring it in the Demons' loss to the Swans yesterday. And former Richmond great Dustin Martin is lacing up the boots again, set to play for Tasmanian club Clarence in June. It's after he played for the Port Douglas Crocs on the weekend in his first official game since his retirement in 2024.
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7: Melbourne's weather, the chance of afternoon and evening showers today, heading for an overnight low of 12 degrees, a shower or two and 18 tomorrow, then showers and 19 on Wednesday. And Gary and Tim are back for breakfast tomorrow morning from 6 on SEN.
1: Robbie Mornington, welcome to you, Rob. Thanks for holding. You've got something completely different, which is great. Welcome to you.
11: Hi, Pipe. Thanks for taking the call. Just a couple of shout-outs. Firstly, to my beloved Magpies. I went to the game not expecting them to put up that sort of performance, so very, very happy. And secondly, shout-out to Oscar Piastri for his great performance overnight in F1, finishing third after starting seventh on the grid, and had some challenges during the race. And I think in the second last lap, came past Leclerc to snatch third. So it was great viewing.
1: Yeah, Rob, I was going to watch that as live at the end of the show, but I'm glad you kind of told me the story. It's what I was hoping for with Oscar, but yeah, I did get a little bit of a word about his last lap pass that put him on the podium. So good news story there. Trout and Woodend, what do you do, Trout?
12: Hey, before I give you my shout, I did the ladder predictor on our current form and the best we can finish is third. So,
1: right, that's good. But so you're still a chance to win the flag, Trout. From third.
12: Can't get mine at premiers, though. I've just looked at it. But I want to give a shout-out to the Richmond captain. And I've been saying this for a number of years to you, Dwayne, about Mansell and Jack Ross. Jack Ross, what an amazing... I mean, he's just really stepping up this year, and I'm really proud of him, and he's done a great job the last couple of weeks filling in for Toronto.
1: Now, good call. Nice to get a bit of love heading to Tigers way, Trout. James in Mulgrave, you there, James?
13: Yeah, g'day. How going?
1: Good.
13: Yeah, you had a caller earlier on Harry Mackay saying that he's not performing up to the standard that he should. And I was just thinking, look, Charlie Curnow, I think if he was still in Carlton, he'd be doing the same thing. Obviously, the Swans are winning and he got hold of the Bulldogs. But other than that, he's been pretty average. But there's just been no spotlight on him because the Swans are winning. So, look, it's easy to... look good in a winning team, but I don't think Harry's doing too badly. Because I'm not going to make
1: the best service. Charlie's going okay too, James. He's doing his role, and Amarty's playing good footy, and overall they're winning games because I think the chemistry amongst the forward line's really good. So the numbers might not be there when people look at the numbers in the paper, but overall he's doing really well. Dave in Langwarrin, are you there, Dave?
14: Hey, Dwayne, look, why can't the stand rule work like this? Simplify it a little bit. The umpire doesn't call stand. If a player wants to take the mark within a reasonable time and they're close enough, they can do that, but they have to keep still like they do now. If nobody wants to take the mark, then surely that's an advantage to the attacking team anyway. And just off we go with it. Just keep out of the protected area. If you don't take the mark within a reasonable time, then you stay out.
1: Yeah, I think there does need to be a bit of a... consortium of knowledgeable people to get together and maybe work out what the adjustment's going to be, Dave. So thanks for your call on that. Another Dave in Byron Bay. Quickly, Dave, you there?
15: Hey, Dwayne, how are you, mate?
1: Good.
15: That's good. Look, I really enjoyed your call, as Crows fans would have across the nation on Friday night. The one thing people were querying is we couldn't actually hear what you said when the ball went through. You yelled something, but do you know what you actually said as the ball went through? Because I was debating that with a couple of my friends.
1: Yeah, it's an old saying, beware a thin cook.
15: Beware a thin cook.
1: Yes.
15: Great call, and many of us have watched that last minute many, many times. So well done on the call on Friday.
1: No, thank you very much. Yeah, it was for the win, and then beware a thin cook. One here from Blair. Love you calling the show down, Dwayne. For the win, thanks for that, Blair, as well. Let me read this one while we're at it now, though. Hi, Dwayne, love your show. But come on, man, you tell us you don't like being self-indulgent, but gee, a lot of mentions on your show. Thanks for that. So let me throw a couple of these in then for you that I could read. Hey, Dwayne, I'm a Port supporter. And I was watching the showdown on Friday night at the Port Club with some of your ex-teammates, and they were absolutely disgusted with your commentary. Every time the Crows did something good, you were happy, and every time Port did something good, you weren't happy. When a decision went against the Crows, you weren't happy, and when a decision went against Port, you were happy. Good luck getting an invite back to the club, because it won't be happening. Appreciate your thoughts. Cheers, mate. Scott from North Haven in SA. So I'm obviously banned from going back to Port Adelaide. Thanks for that text. I thought that I celebrated a lot of good Port stuff as well, but that's the kind of text I get. There's a couple others I could read out as well. North Melbourne being overhyped. Love your book, by the way. I don't think they've been overhyped, but I think North does have a big upside. The Cats were pretty good when they put the foot down on the weekend. So it was a tough team, I think, for North to be able to keep up with for the whole game. But I'd be pretty happy if I was a North fan for what I've got on offer in the next month and the next couple of years. Top five wins of the weekend, Matt from the van. Richmond, number one. Adelaide, two. Geelong, three. Frio, four. And the Saints, five. Thanks to all of you who sent through your top winners from the weekend. Pipe, it's mad on Monday. There's been some beauties today. Great show. That's another one from Matt. There's a lot of texts coming through on the frustration of holding the ball. And one here from Gabe. What about the prizes given to players on the Sunday footy show on Nine? Do they get counted in the salary cap? No, because I sponsor by giving books to the past players for that interview segment, it's a past player giving a book to a current player, which is a gift that's not allowed. And it's a past player's function giving something to a player, and that's not allowed unless you declare it in the salary cap as well. So it's a bit different to Channel 9 giving a prize to a player who comes in for the handball comp. To all those people that have called today, I've absolutely loved Midday Matters today. We're back for Midday Matters tomorrow for Metricon, Australia's number one home builder. 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I'm for AWM Abbotsford, expert electrical services, top quality products. And I did have a text saying, when can I come and see Dwayne's World? I missed out on getting to AWM Abbotsford. We do have a couple of outside broadcasts coming up in a couple of weeks. In fact, Crown Promenade, Tuesday, May 12, you can drop by and say hello. So I'll keep you in touch with that. A break and then some tennis with Brett Phillips.
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1: 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And it was great to be down there last Friday and meet the whole team. Always good to run into Brett Phillips, who's always on a Monday night at 8 o'clock for the first serve. You can catch him tonight on the SEN network. And if you can't catch it live, you can always grab the podcast anytime you like. He's been up all hours of the morning watching the tennis again, like he does every weekend. And he's been good enough to jump on board and have a chat. Welcome to you, BP. Great to have you on.
2: No, thank you, Dwayne. It's just pure dominance at the moment from one Yannick Sinner. I mean, it's a pretty familiar tale when I talk to you about men's tennis. It's either one of two, and it helps one when one's out injured. So their dominance goes to another level, and Yannick is just breaking records for fun right now.
1: So who is the biggest threat right now with Alcaraz out?
2: Well, that's a million-dollar question. I mean, Alexander Zverev is technically the next best-ranked player, but when you're beaten in 59 minutes in a big Masters 1000 final in Madrid, which was the case for Zverev overnight, you know, 1-2, whilst he admitted he didn't play his best tennis. I mean, he probably wasn't going to get near Sinner today, who's won his last 9 matches against Alexander Zverev. But look, someone's got to step up to him. We've got the French Open around the corner. We've got Rome, of course, in the next fortnight, another big 1,000. So with Alcaraz on the sidelines, I mean, here is an opportunity. But to try and find the cracks and the holes in the Sinner game is proving to be a mighty challenge right now. And then you've got to go to the next tier. You know, Joao Fonseca, Rafael Hoda, this young Spaniard who's really emerging. I mean, these guys are certainly exciting in what they're doing in their very infancy of their career, but probably not ready to really peak right now to take on the absolute best. So Yannick, while he's playing at that level, and credit to him. I mean, he just dots every I, crosses every T. He's just so hard to play against right now. And he heads to Rome at home, where the Italians, having been there last year, it was pandemonium when he played. That'll be fever pitch on his return.
1: It's a little less predictable on the women's side of things.
2: Yeah, great result for Marta Kostyuk. And I mean, Marta, for me, was compelling last year to go and sit at her press conferences. I mean, she flies the flag for Ukraine, very passionate about her country and everything that's going through. And look, she does, and she's made a pact right from the start. She won't shake the players of any, shake the hands of any Russian or Belarusian players. She's maintained that as nothing personal. And look, you know, she's always been a talent on the radar and certainly close to where we are here in Melbourne, because as a 15-year-old, she actually made the third round of the Australian Open. She'd won the juniors the year before, so she was always one you put a little asterisk next to just to see what the trajectory would look like. And it's taken a little while, and she's still not young, 23, but highly emotional, could play.

0: some pretty erratic sort of tennis and lose their way, but she has knuckled down. She's one of the most athletic players on the tour. I don't know if you saw her celebration. She's the backflip, which I haven't seen any of the women try, which was quite extraordinary. That shows how athletic she is. And she's now 15 in the world, close to the top 10. She's tidy up some of the loose stuff. And she's an all-out ball striker. So, yeah, great result. And certainly helped by Aryna Sabalenka getting knocked out in the quarterfinals. That opened up a window for someone like Marta to win Madrid. So well done to her.
1: So you're going to give us a full diet of tennis tonight, 8 o'clock tonight, first serve. What else is on the show?
0: Yeah, we're certainly going to continue to chat about the Tennis Australia CEO position, Dwayne, and it's at an interesting juncture right now, and this could take possibly some time to actually appoint Craig Tiley's successor. And, you know, we see it in AFL circles, you know, what happened at Melbourne last week and trying to make the right call. And, you know, a bit like, you know, Brian Cook's comments about footy last week, that generally you need a footy person or someone who's been in the industry to take on a role like that. And tennis is very much the same. It's got its unique traits where it's tough for probably an outsider to come in. But the question of is there a suitable internal candidate at Tennis Australia? And, you know, we're 2 months on from Craig announcing his resignation. He'll depart, we think, around about July, August to take up that role with the USTA. And it's a huge decision for the Tennis Australia board. So we'll go through, yeah, a bit more of that tonight and where it's landing right now.
1: BP, great to have you on. Look forward to hearing you tonight, 8 o'clock.
0: Thanks, Dwayne.
1: Brett Phillips, first serve tonight on the SEN Network, and you can catch the podcast if you can't catch it live. We're back to wrap it all up next. Thanks to all of you who have sent through text, by the way, on the 40 Winks Tampa test. A great night's sleep, night after night after night. That is the difference. The difference is Tampa. We'll squeeze a couple of texts in after the break as well. You at Dwayne 12.
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9: The Sydney Boss is air-checking and Bohemian Rhapsody played in the show, which is about an 8-minute song. And Ralph's anger just grew and grew and grew the length of the song because he thought it was about us time. And so at the end of the song, he went something like along the lines of, oh, that'd be right, buddy program director, it's 8 minutes of song. You know, why would you do that to our program? And he just started attacking management on air a little bit. And they were listening. So we got summoned in. The prediction was we were going to be fired at that meeting. I slipped in and missed the firing meeting. I arrived 22 minutes late to be fired from Triple M. That's how bad that year was for me. I turned up panicking, got there, and just as I got there, Ralph was walking out of the meeting going, No, don't bother. It's all over.
8: 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Thanks to DrinkWise. If you're choosing to have a drink, choose to DrinkWise.
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0: Dwayne's World with Dwayne Russell.
1: It's great to have your company on Dwayne's World today. Thanks to all of you who've dialed the number for Metricon Midday Madness. 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A quick netball update for Struddy's Apparel. 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The Melbourne Mavs had a 62-60 win over the New South Wales Swifts, so still sitting in fourth on the ladder. So congratulations to the Mavs. Catch Centre Court every Thursday as well if you want your full netball update. 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Time to celebrate some lives. Thanks to Tobin Brothers Funerals, a family-owned business since 1934. May the 4th is always celebrated as Star Wars Day. May the 4th be with you, of course. So yes, happy Star Wars Day to all those Star Wars fans out there. Two-time defending Masters champion Rory McIlroy turns 37 today. Audrey Hepburn, one of the greats of all time, born on this day in 1929, passed away in 1993. And guitarist for Green Day, one of the founding members, Mike Dirnt, turns 54 today. So here's a little bit of Green Day because there's plenty of Green Day fans out there.

0: celebrating some lives thanks to Tobin Brothers Funerals and celebrating a little bit of Green Day. 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Tobin Brothers Funerals, celebrating lives. If you're in the market for a new car, drop down and see the team at Werribee Kia. 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Dwayne's World's always on the podcast, so if you want to download the podcast anytime you like, have a listen back to the show, it's always there on the podcast, so you can check it out anytime you like in bits and pieces or the whole show. 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Coming up, though, stick around. 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
2: Hi there, I'm Vanessa Gibson with the latest SEN news. Australian Jews have spoken about their lived experiences on the first day of public hearings of the Royal Commission on Anti-Semitism and Social Cohesion. They've told the hearing Jewish people have felt unsafe and unwelcome in the wake of recent anti-Semitic attacks. Co-CEO of the Executive Council of Australian Jewry, Alex Rivchen, says it's forcing some people out of Australia.
3: History has shown how quickly things can change, what can come from the mob. And the Jewish community in this country has been confronted by multiple mobs that have incited against us, that have shattered our sense of peace and calm and belonging in this country. And this is where we are now.
2: The Prime Minister has signed a number of joint statements and agreements during meetings in Canberra with his Japanese counterpart, Sane Takachi. They include statements on economic security, energy trade, critical minerals, defence and security. A 32-year-old man is due to face a Sydney court today, accused of murdering his mother, father and brother and attempting to murder another brother. Police say he was armed with a hammer when he carried out the attacks at Rosemeadow yesterday. Donald Trump has announced he will start helping to free ships that have been stranded in the Strait of Hormuz, but Iran says that move would be a violation of their ceasefire. And 81-year-old former New York City Mayor Rudy Giuliani, who was also Donald Trump's lawyer, is in a critical condition in hospital. SEN.com.au Sport is next.
1: All the big games called by all the big names. 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
2: The Socceroos are sweating on the extent of an ankle injury to Aidan O'Neill, less than 6 weeks out from the World Cup. And in NBA, thanks to tyre power, the Cleveland Cavaliers are through to the second round of playoffs after beating the Toronto Raptors in Game 7, 114-102. The Detroit Pistons have also progressed after beating Orlando Magic.
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2: Melbourne's weather, the chance of afternoon and evening showers today, heading for an overnight low of 12 degrees, a shower or two and 18 tomorrow, then showers and 19 on Wednesday. And Gary and Tim are back for breakfast tomorrow morning from 6 on SEN.

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1: 50 metres out. He's kicked a goal. The best goal of his life. And a mate winning the showdown medal.
2: Oh, hang on. Free kick.
1: What happened?
2: Goodness, the shepherding free kick.
1: Came out of lines. That was good. Berry has a snap.
2: He's got it.
1: He's kicked it. He's put Port Adelaide in front. And they lead by 4 points. Oh, my goodness. Joe Berry kicks his second.
2: I'll tell you what, there's going to be a riot here if Adelaide lose this.
3: Yeah.
4: Here's Cook. Can Cook answer? Arrive. Well played, well done Adelaide. A gripping game.
2: Oh,
4: an incredible
2: goodness.
4: Game. Goal for goal. And there is how long left?
5: 11 seconds.
3: And Seth Campbell, as he bent it back enough.
6: Wow.
3: That is a heck of a goal. And at the other end of the stadium, he's got three. The black and gold are up on their seats. De Koning!
7: This won't please Carlton supporters one bit.
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10: This is what we do, Andy. I'm sorry, mate.
9: Yep,
10: this is what we do.
11: Dan, I've never seen it fall apart like this. I've never seen us. This is as bad as it's been this year.
12: When a side presses, stand up. Stand up. When it's your turn to defend, defend. We put ourselves in positions to win the game, so that message seems to be working pretty well. But our ability to be able to do it for a longer period of time is not at the level it needs to be at. And when the game is against you, you need to defend and you need to fight. And we are not doing it well enough. I can't be any clearer than that.
13: Curnow bounces over his head. Roses has another one. 7 goals for Malcolm Roses. He's shaking his head. He can't believe it. 7 goals for the small forward.
14: Good on you, Malcolm Roses. He had a good weekend. A lot of us, a lot of the rest of us didn't. But anyway, that's life. Footy doesn't dictate our emotions anymore, Keith. We've risen above that.
15: We love the game.
14: We live for it for a couple of hours. If results go your way, happy, move on.
15: If they don't
14: go your way, unhappy, move
16: Please
14: on.
16: Please, Cody Walker couldn't have been
15: felt today. That's how you could live your life. That's how you wish. And that's probably the right way to believe it.
14: It is.
15: But you do not behave in that way.
14: No, that is exact.
15: Actions speak louder than words. And the audio that I'm sure A-Rod, a few new additions going to jump in.
14: Nah, it was just fun out cheating.
15: See? A few new additions will jump in.
14: Oh, no.
15: And your whole mood changes. You're
14: Make it up again.
15: And up here, it's transferred into your golf game, which was absolutely putrid. But I can understand.
14: It's affected my broader life.
15: It has.
14: And I've had a moment had a moment of clarity on the golf course today up here at Club Toganwall.
15: Mm.
14: And I'm not going to let it affect me anymore. And I'm going to recommit myself to the game
15: it's not
14: of golf.
15: Possible.
14: And within the next 12 months, I will be ambivalent about Carlton results, and I'll be back playing legitimately off 14.
15: No, but that's
14: And that's
15: not
14: what
15: true.
14: I'll be doing. I'll be shooting 84, 85 on a regular basis like I used to. I will be breaking. I'll never not break 100 again. I didn't break 100 today.
15: I know.
14: We're at Club Toganwall, and it's magnificent. What an unbelievable facility, and what a job they've done.
15: Yep.
14: And you're mad if you've got a group of golf mates, if you don't put this on your calendar right now.
15: Spectacular.
14: Just come up here midweek, come up here for a weekend, avail yourself of the improved facilities
15: Impressive.
14: Here at Club Toganwall.
15: Mm-hmm.
14: And they're two beautiful courses.
15: Yeah.
14: But I'll tell you this, tell you this for nothing.
15: Please.
14: If you hit two fairways when you play 18 holes of golf, if you hit two fairways and two greens in regulation, don't expect to score well, Keith.
15: No, you can't. It's very difficult. Although here, the good thing about it and why I think a lot of golfers would love it, it's tree-lined. But if you smack it into the trees, which we tend to do probably a bit more than we should.
14: Mate, I chipped out 14 times today.
15: The good thing about it is you'll find your ball.
14: Oh, you do find it. That's true.
15: You don't have to be foxing for balls the whole time.
14: No, it's a very good point.
15: And there are some where it can get a little bit dicey, and it's a tight fairways on a few of them. But, I seem to master that. It's just around the green where I was having some problems. This is where it really impacts you. And I just need to share this with you. I think it's almost like an intervention I'm having here with you.
14: Okay, right.
15: Because we all know, and because you're the captain and the, you know, the boss of our program.
5: I'm not.
15: That, oh, yeah, you are. That we just sense this change of behaviour. And I noticed it at 11:30 last night when I arrived here.
5: Oh, my God, folks.
15: Because I arrived here and the instructions I was given Fairways, Fairviews Hotel. Actually, motel. It's with an M, not a H.
5: What?
15: The motel. And so I put it in the GPS, and it takes me there. You have arrived at your address. But it wasn't the right motel. So I call up my buddy. Firstly, doesn't answer four times. And
5: twice.
15: Then, and then
5: twice.
15: When eventually there is communication with you, just terse, angry, belittling, abusive, and just it just made me feel highly uncomfortable. So just take it on board, please.
14: So just so long as people understand,
15: but I understand
14: what actually took place here last night.
15: But when you lost,
14: I took a photo. There's a letterbox, right? Just so people know the truth. I took a photo of a letterbox, and I sent you the photo of the letterbox. I said, in this letterbox is your key.
15: Yep.
14: I said, your key is in the letterbox.
15: I understand
14: photo
15: that.
14: Attached. We're at the Fairway Views,
15: yes,
14: which is just before Club Tokemoor, 100
15: exactly
14: metres before it. So where you went, and I looked at it this morning, you were on the other side of the road.
15: No, I wasn't.
14: At the wrong facility.
15: No, I was
14: you
15: not.
14: Were not at the Fairway.
15: That is a complete lie. I was not across the
14: you
15: road.
14: You certainly were not at the Fairway Views Motel.
15: I'll tell you, I was where the GPS. I put in Fairways View Motel into the GPS.
14: Stop.
15: And I was there. You have arrived at your address.
14: Okay.
15: So, and
14: okay,
15: I'm looking in the letterboxes.
14: No.
15: What did you want me to do? Just search for a brown letterbox in the Tokemoor district?
14: No, I'd go to the right hotel in the first place. That would have been a start. And then take some ownership. No, you didn't. And
15: well,
14: then
15: I went where the GPS took me.
14: So you're admitting that you've got it wrong.
15: No, I'm not.
14: And you didn't go to the right place. And then, so what
15: How's
14: you do...
15: How's it turning on me all of a sudden?
14: You start ringing people. I'm sound asleep.
15: It's your intervention.
14: I'm sound asleep. Poor old Sam Thompson, our boss, she gets woken up.
15: Well, what do you want me to do? Sleep in the car?
14: No, find the right hotel, mate.
15: What?
14: Fairway Views Motel.
15: Anyway,
14: it was there for you.
15: It's a lovely sort of 1970s establishment.
14: Can I just ask you one thing? See the photo that I sent you?
15: Mm-hmm.
14: Was that anything like the letterbox you're looking in?
15: Not a thing.
14: So why didn't you think I'm in the wrong place?
15: I did. That's why I tried to call you.
14: Why didn't you go and find the right place?
15: I did. I drove around.
14: Honestly.
15: But anyway.
14: These people who are elite level sports people and have been their entire lives, they have been mollycoddled their whole life. They cannot think their way through a genuine problem. They need.
15: See, this is why.
14: It's when you ring team managers and you go, hey, listen, I forgot my bag. I forgot my passport. I forgot my press pass. Can you just sort it out for me, please?
15: This is an intervention on you, Andy.
14: No, you're the one that has the problem.
15: This is your
14: no
15: terseness.
14: If you can help my golf game, I'm happy to have you intervene. But when it's 11:30 at night and you've gone to the wrong place.
15: Anyway, there's a lot going on this weekend. I don't know how they turned on me.
14: We are here. We're here at Club Tokemoor, by the way.
15: Yep.
14: And seriously, folks, before you get stuck in a rocks and pox, you've got to get here. It's Australia's premier Murray River golfing destination.
15: Yeah.
14: Talk to the golf package team today. There is a stunning new clubhouse. We're on the balcony of that stunning new clubhouse.
15: Spectacular.
14: And it is spectacular. And we're looking at some of the finest young Victorian associates just wandering around the place right now. Some have gone off in the morning wave. Some have gone off in the afternoon. They're playing for their futures.
15: Mm.
14: They're chasing their dreams here at Club Tokemoor. They all want to be the next Adam Scott.
15: They do.
14: And they are chasing their dreams right here, right now. And it's a privilege, Keith,
15: and there might
14: for
15: be
14: us
15: one.
14: To be
15: there,
14: here.
15: There might, let's be honest, the odds... to get to an Adam Scott level is remote, but they're giving themselves a chance, and they tell you they can hit it a long way, Andy.
14: They can.
15: When you see
14: them
15: teeing off in the first here, it puts like when we crack one, you know, with the arousal level gets high and you feel good about yourself. Very disheartening when you see these blokes
14: when I'm popping out of there 260, 270,
15: never in your life have you ever done that. But it's delightful, as you mentioned.
14: It's magnificent stuff. We'll be here.
15: We're going to have a chat to a few of them.
14: We will. Yeah. But we want to talk to you lot today as well. 1-300-736-736. We're here for Crown, for Top Shelf Bars, live sport on the big screens. Come find it at Crown. Hey, it's and a very big welcome too, by the way, to the run home. Great to have Crown on board. But a hello and welcome to the family of Honda.
15: Yes.
14: The broad Honda
6: hello,
14: community.
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15: Yeah.
14: And check out the CRVs.
15: Hey, both my daughters have got Honda CRVs. They're of the sort of the 2009 type variety. But, hey, magnificent cars.
14: Well, that's the thing about them.
15: They go forever.
14: They keep on going. They keep on going.
15: And they'd be going. They're sort of a Formula One operation too, aren't they, Honda?
14: The CRVs? But no, mate. They don't run around the Formula Ones. No, they're a different looking car. The Hondas have got a. They provide a lot of the engines, don't they?
15: I believe so. Well, they certainly have in the past.
14: I think you might be
15: just on that, Oscar Piastri came back strong, finished third in. In Miami. That's a great result.
14: Gee,
15: for
14: the
15: him.
14: Other kid's going well. The teenager,
15: Kimi Antonelli.
14: He wins again.
15: He win again.
14: Stretches his lead in the drivers' championship.
15: Lando Norris comes up second. But did you see?
14: Wins
15: saw
14: again.
15: The highlights. But that last lap, he had to make up some ground in order to get to the podium, and Oscar just put the foot down.
14: Well done, Oscar.
15: Oh, well done, Oscar.
14: Righto, 1-300-736-736, rocks, pox. Get on the line, anything from the weekend, and God knows it was a full of things that can be considered a pox or a rocks. Johnny.
15: See, oh, this is incredible. This is the power of you. I reckon most people are criticising me for going to the wrong joint.
14: Of course you
15: are. But how? What more do you want me to do?
14: No, you should be. You should be embarrassed about your behaviour. You've got. I gave you the name of the hotel and the place where your key was. I sent you the photo.
15: I know.
14: So you go to the wrong place, and then you're looking in a letterbox that looks nothing like the letterbox that I showed you. And then you're going, it's someone else.
15: I don't want to go through it.
14: It's someone else's fault.
15: It's a GPS.
14: Johnny,
15: I blame Google.
14: Johnny is in Highton as the first cab off the rank on this magnificent Monday afternoon up here on the Murray. Good afternoon to you, John.
5: Good afternoon, and JJ.
15: Yeah, that's the way, Johnny. Yeah, flying along. Had a great game of golf. Kicked Andy's behind. Feeling good about myself.
5: Excellent sports star you are, Andy. I've got a tip for you. It's not the golf and it's not the footy club. It's just the gods messing with you because you finally get granted a day at the golf in front of people and they just want to kick you while you're down. What you got to do, this is what you got to do. You got to put your hands in the middle. You got to relax.
15: I can't believe this.
5: It's all you got to do. You just got to relax, put your hands in the middle.
15: Yep.
5: Channel KJ Choi, body rotation, full rotation. And keep your head down, don't lift it. And you'll fix it, mate, straight away. And
14: Johnny, you know what I did today? You're going, yep.
5: When you do, scull a couple of beers and then give Gazy a little flick to the bag and say, that's from Johnny from Horton.
14: Thank you, Johnny.
15: Johnny he had a bad pulling problem. A pulling to the left problem, I should say. Oh. He just was pulling it.
14: So, you know what I did? I sat on the banks of the Murray today, here on the Tokenwall Beach, which I've got to say, it's God's country. It's
15: a little
14: beautiful.
15: Bit of Zen moment.
14: A bit of introspection.
15: Yeah.
14: And I realised I mentally went back and worked my way through a swing. And I realised my arms and my body were not in symmetry. They were not connected at all. My right arm was flaring out everywhere. So I've gone and got one of those things that connects your arms.
15: So you just thought.
14: Yeah, I'm going to get
15: just
14: it.
15: You just self-diagnosed.
14: I have self-diagnosed.
15: You went on there. Yep. You are. You know what you are? Golfbox.com.au dream.
14: I'm actually. They are just. No. I don't buy a lot of that. In fact, I buy none of that stuff. But I thought,
15: well, you would have went to golfbox.com.au.
14: Of course I went to golfbox. Why would you even ask a silly question
15: Stupid
14: like that?
15: Question.
14: My right arm was flaring out everywhere. I was flapping around like a chook. So I've got to get that tucked back into my body. I've got to get this teaching aid and I've got to get me swing honed. And I tell you, months' time, I'll be beating you by 10 shots.
15: I doubt it.
14: Muzz is in Geelong. Good afternoon. Afternoon to you, Muzzalicious.
6: Good afternoon, Heckle and Jekyll.
15: Muzz up.
6: Now, I've got a rocks and I've got a pox.
15: Please, we want to hear them.
6: The rocks is directed to four ratbags that commentated the footy to me on Saturday night, which made it more entertaining than any other station. And that was Andy and Cooter and Co. It was brilliant. Now, AFL reckon that the umpiring is that great. Since the new ruck rule has come in, Carlton haven't got a free kick out of the centre square. When De Koning on Saturday night was allowed to push Pitonet away, And because Pitonet put his arm up to protect his face, the umpire kept giving DeConing the free kick. You told me that, Andy, and so did your co-commentator. And as far as I'm concerned, AFL, if you reckon the umpiring is good this year, you need a loan of my guide dog and your eyes need to be tested at Specsavers.
14: Muzza, you're a good man for tuning in, and this is why things like Blues Radio exist and other clubs should have them as well. So the team hates us.
15: It's a little biased on your behalf. I wouldn't take your criticism of the umpires any sort of indication of the validity of the decisions.
14: You know what? I wasn't even crazy. I just couldn't understand why the free kicks were getting paid against Pitney. Well, none of us could understand what they were getting paid for, but I'm sure there's a very technical reason, and it may be 100% in accordance with a thing called the rules of the game, but it was very hard to work out. Anyway, thanks, Muzz. You're a good man.
15: Good on you, Muzz.
14: 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What rocked you? What was a pox for you? Get on the line and tell us all about it.
15: Come on.
14: Thank you, you imbecile, whoever it was.
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1: 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Hey, Benny's in Baruga. He's just down the road.
2: Down the road.
1: He's giving us a call with a pox. Benny, good afternoon.
3: Good afternoon, gentlemen. How are we?
1: Very well.
3: I've got a little pox. I witnessed a couple of strangers out on the golf course this morning and got a little tale to tell.
1: Benny.
2: Come on, Benny.
1: Benny walked up to us and said you should be playing on the other course. but we were playing on the captain's course. I think. Oh, no, the president's course, yeah. Ben.
3: You're on the social course today. You didn't want to mix yourselves with the trainees too much this morning or the associates. So, but, yes, I witnessed what I could only say was a couple of excellent approach shots into the par 4 third.
2: Thank you.
3: And I thought, being the gentleman that I am, I'd go and pull the pin. And we stood up there. Andy, I think you had a, 12, 14-footer?
1: Yep. Yes.
3: And I don't reckon, even if I left the pin in, I don't even think if there was a house in front of it, it would have stopped it. You hit it with
1: No, that's true. Benny, that was me putt coming back. I reckon I had about a 30-footer for birdie.
2: No, you went scooting past it.
1: Oh, mate, smashed it past the hole. But that was on your new green. It was running about 13 on the stimp when the others were running at about 10.
3: Oh, I think they're a bit consistent in that, but that's all good. But, Gazy, you're not Australia. This, your hat resembled what Carl Spangler wore in Caddyshack,
1: yes,
3: I reckon.
1: Spot on.
2: I like the bucket hat because I need to... I don't care what it looks like. I'm protecting my ears. The thing you missed out in telling Benny, because you didn't see it, Andy... Paul hooked his first, all right. So he was there. That approach shot
1: was
2: his first. No, it wasn't. Not on that hole. No, it wasn't. And you were hitting his sixth, and I was hitting my fourth.
1: The putt was for par.
2: You were two. No, it wasn't. Not on that hole. You're wrong. You hooked it into there. And I didn't want to say to Benny at the time because I didn't want to embarrass you.
1: Would you like me to go through the shots with you?
2: Hey, all I can say is 91. 93. That's all I can say.
1: Benny, you've got a magnificent facility here at Club Token. Well, you and your staff should be absolutely proud of the job that you do, and you turn out, obviously, two magnificent golf courses for everybody to enjoy. And mad if you don't book the club package, the golf package team here at Club Token, to come and be part of it. And the new facility they've got here, they're working on this last year when we were here, and it is magnificent now, the new clubhouse. So well done to you and your team, and thanks for having us here, mate. Jack is in New.
2: Just a little question about that, Andy, because we're learning as we go about this whole PGA tournament they play here.
1: No, it's the Associates Championship run of Victoria.
2: Go on. Is that it's for Victoria, but we're actually in the state of New South Wales.
1: I don't quite know.
2: I don't know how that works.
1: No, not at all. That's a bit odd because we have crossed the Murray.
2: Yeah.
1: So we're not in Victoria anymore.
2: No, we're not. But anyway.
1: Well, maybe someone can explain that. We had a couple of gurus. Marty Walsh and Paul Gemmell are coming on from the organisation a bit later on. Maybe one of them can explain that to us.
2: Mm.
1: What do you reckon? Anyway, Jack's in Newcastle. I believe that's Newcastle NSW as well. G'day, Jack.
4: How you going?
1: Good, mate.
4: Hey,
1: good.
4: I know everyone's bashing umpires, and I'll continue that. But just seeing the goal umpire with Jack Gunston's goal, my understanding was he signalled a goal, and then Moore said he touched it with a 15-inch finger and said, so then they went to the umpire. The umpire put it upstairs to check. Is that not showing no faith in the goal umpire's call?
2: No, I don't know if it's no faith, but what I think it's doing is if you see a player and there's a reaction...
1: Well, they review them all anyway, don't they?
2: They do, but if you see a reaction, then you're probably more likely
1: to check it. Yeah, and I guess if you're in Darcy Moore's position, Jack, and you're convinced you have touched it, then you want to, knowing full well that the score's going to be reviewed anyway, you probably want to make sure that the review process takes into account your involvement in the phase of play. So
2: I reckon that's
1: the only excuse I can think of.
2: Even if a player thinks it's close and they haven't touched it, the mere fact that you go and you say, oh, I've touched, I think you're trying to sell the story to the goal umpire so they go, oh, okay, touch, but we'll review it.
1: Well, I think,
2: and then if it's inconclusive, they get a win. Because they get the point because that would be the umpire's decision. Now, I don't know, that might be a bit far-fetched in the way in which they're trying to influence the goal umpire, but do you reckon that would have an impact, do you think?
1: Some, potentially. Yeah, it depends on the strength of mind of the goal umpire.
2: Yeah, and how certain they are of what they've seen.
1: Matthew's in East Bentley before we get to the latest from the newsroom. Far away, Matty.
5: G'day, Radar and the Gift. Good afternoon.
2: Ah, God, love you, Matty.
5: Can I have two rocks today, please?
1: Of course you can.
5: Two rocks.
1: Yep, of course you can.
5: The first rocks was Brad Scott playing Sullivan, Roby and Dyson Sharp in the guts. Excellent for our rebuild.
1: Nice.
5: And the second rocks was I introduced my bride to Carlton Radio while we watched that on Saturday night. Yep. And she loves it.
2: Yeah, as she should.
1: So easily moved under the footy by a bloke like Dougal Howard, who's on $300,000 a year.
2: It's so reflective of how fans in the stands would be commenting. You're a man of the people when you're
1: God
2: doing
1: almighty,
2: that.
1: God almighty, what is that kick?
2: We all can relate to it. We all can relate, and you've got a nice balance because, you know, you're prepared to have a crack at some of your own as well with some of their shortcomings.
1: Tradies out for work, so that was bloody terrible. Absolutely bloody terrible.
2: There's an example.
1: Was Cody Walker look good in the VFL today? 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
2: Well, Jack,
1: it's absolute rage baiting, mate. Better go. 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
1: I'm not.
2: Just move on.
1: Let's get to the
2: news.
1: Let's get to the newsroom, please. 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
9: Hi there, I'm Vanessa Gibson with your SEN News headlines. The Royal Commission into Anti-Semitism is underway, hearing from Jewish Australians about their experiences of racism and abuse. PM Anthony Albanese says Australia's strengthened its economic and energy ties with Japan as he hosts his counterpart in Canberra today. The New South Wales government's offering a $1 million reward for information that helped solve the disappearance of Marion Barter back in 1997. And three people have died after an outbreak of the rare Hanta virus on a cruise ship in the Atlantic Ocean. SEN Sport is next.
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9: The Crows are set to be boosted this week by the return of Darcy Fogarty from a back injury. He's the likely replacement for Taylor Walker, who's hurt his hamstring, while skipper Jordan Dawson has returned to training today as he eyes a return against Richmond. And Shai Bolton, Noah Bolter, Max Holmes and Rowan Marshall have all scored 10 coaches' votes from the weekend.
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9: Melbourne's weather, the chance of afternoon and evening showers today, heading for an overnight low of 12 degrees, a shower or two and 18 tomorrow, then showers and 19 on Wednesday. And Gary and Tim are back for breakfast tomorrow morning from 6 on SEN.
1: 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We are at the magnificent club, Token Wall. It is a masterpiece for leisure, golf, bowls.
2: Yep.
1: Just taking in a lovely little township of Token Wall up here on the Murray. Matt, if you don't speak to their golf package team, come up here and bring a bunch of mates.
2: And what about the condition of the course?
1: Superb, mate. Oh. But I imagine up here it would be in this sort of nick all year round.
2: They must be getting a bit of rain.
1: It poured yesterday. How good was the course today?
2: I'm just saying how green it is. They must...
1: Wonderful.
2: must be getting their fair share.
1: We've got a lot of callers in New South Wales, and I don't know whether our algorithm, because we happen to be in Tokemoor, is skewing the show towards youth. I don't know how it works.
2: Because if you're in Tokemoor, the only place you can get it is on the app. I don't think you can tune into
1: a very fine point.
2: Any frequency.
1: Well, Adrian's in a place called Illawong, which I believe is in New South Wales as well. Adrian, good afternoon.
14: G'day, fellas. Yep.
1: Where's Illawong? Where's Illawong?
14: Illawong, Sutherland Shire, Danny Torton, Danny Cronulla.
1: Nice. And do you listen to us on the app as well?
14: Yeah, used to live in Melbourne, but now I get my footy through the app, so love the stuff.
1: God love you, mate.
2: Yeah.
1: What do you got, a rocks or a pox for us today?
14: Yeah, listen, Andy, my rocks is probably the pox, and my rocks is the seeing the historical choke from the Boston Celtics in Game 7 yesterday.
1: Oh, no good.
2: Is it a choke?
1: It wasn't really a choke. Did you see the start of the game, Adrian? Did you watch that at all?
14: Yeah, I didn't miss a minute.
1: Mate, the first, how bad did they play in the first 7 minutes of that game?
2: Shocking. Could not throw it in the ocean.
1: It was horrific.
2: But the other thing is, too, is how they finished, Andy. They made an incredible comeback, and I thought a momentum's going their way. And in that last 3 minutes, when it got to one or two, they just took some horrific shots.
1: Now, how did they come back?
2: I know they were shots that you could make.
1: Well, how did they come back?
2: Well, Brown was getting to the cup, the mid-range. But then they missed your man Pritchard, the one in the corner where they could have a go-ahead bucket that could have changed it. And Brown took
1: He was wide open inside the key,
2: but they weren't putting it to the deck and getting to the rim.
1: But that's not what they do, mate.
2: But in those circumstances, Andy, you've got to understand there's a context to the game.
1: So just change what you do as a whole team. Change your hope. 2-year profile.
2: We're just blazing away from the three, wasn't getting it done.
1: Andrew, that has been getting it done for them.
2: But not in this game.
1: No, it didn't. That's right.
2: Down the stretch, it was not there. No, JT. So, and that no, when they did,
1: I agree, it didn't work.
2: But when they did put it to the deck, they were scoring. That one that Brown got right into the paint and just actually pushed off and wasn't able to.
1: Oh, what about your bloke?
2: Wasn't able to make it.
1: Joel Embiid, he's given them something, right? And there's no doubt about that.
2: Mm.
1: But honestly, how can you be that big? And this is a massive pox. How can you be that big and that powerful and just be so willingly such a flopper?
2: There was a bit of flop to it.
1: A bit of flop?
2: No, he has a few flops here and there.
1: Come on, Joel.
2: I'd have to agree with
1: you. Come on, man. Yeah. Just stand up.
2: Wow. Hey, if you can get away with it.
1: Well, how bad's that?
2: Well, it's on the officials, isn't it?
1: Well, how bad's that?
2: But what he does, it's not fully blown flopping. What he does is just exaggerates contact.
1: It's flopping, mate.
2: No, well, there is a difference because there was contact there, but he just exaggerates it a little bit. But, hey, it's a tough game to officiate, Andy. You know that.
1: Just stand up, Joel. And mate, imagine him v. Cat in the second round. Like, are they playing New York now?
2: Yes.
1: I think they are.
2: Mm.
1: Timmy's in Brunswick. He got rocks and pox stuff for us on this magnificent Monday afternoon up here at Club Tokemwall.
2: Oh.
1: Hello. Who are they playing? I think they are. Anyway, Timmy, fire away, mate.
15: Yeah, good afternoon.
2: New York.
15: Gift to radio, 3 to 5 p.m. Monday to Friday.
2: Ah, there
1: excellent,
2: you go.
1: Timbo.
2: Thank you, Timbo.
1: We're on till 6 today, so if you want to stick around, feel
2: our
1: free.
2: Our bonus.
1: Yes.
15: I will. I'm just doing some domestic chores. I've got a fox and a rocks.
1: Please.
15: The fox is three words, and that's West Coast Eagles.
1: Jeez.
2: I've got some data on them.
15: I don't want to hear the data. Thanks, mate.
2: It's not good.
15: And the rocks is Andy Maher. Andy Maher on radio and on TV. The man should have won a Logie by now. It's amazing.
2: Of course he should have.
15: On
2: gold Logie for that.
15: He is the glue of that show.
2: But of course he is.
15: Not only this show, but on Blues Radio. Mm. I can't believe he hasn't won a radio yet.
2: That's it. Oh, I can't either.
1: Yeah, I can. I can't understand why there's been no acknowledgement of my work anywhere.
2: Where's the TV Week? We need to get TV Week online.
1: No, we don't.
2: And start the campaigning Andy Maher Gold Logie.
1: You're just being stupid.
2: No, I'm not.
1: Tim, thank you.
2: I'm not.
1: You are. It's ridiculous.
16: Andy, a star of the radio and TV, Andy Maher.
2: Sports variety show in the country.
1: Do I tell you that, do I?
2: Oh, yeah, occasionally you do.
1: You
2: don't say it directly.
1: You know why I don't say it.
2: Hey, Gazy, do you know how you can get those reports on the ratings? Can you just give us, let me know how you're going? Yeah, you don't. Yeah, 1.8 million people. Yeah, whatever. You know, all that type of stuff. So you're just nailing it, Andy. Across the board, you're just a
17: I've seen signs.
18: Man. What signs?
1: There's so much going on here at Club Tuggeranong with the new facility. We're just going to paint a picture with you on the other side of the break. The new pro shop downstairs is elite. From a training, a sizing, a fitting, a simulator facility.
2: Putting? The putter?
1: The whole thing. The, indoor, the indoor facility is outrageous.
2: It is.
1: So we're going to paint the picture for you with Marty Walsh, the Club Golf Director of Club Tuggeranong, on the other side of the break. 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

0: Chang.
1: Hey, instant to have you with us from Club Token Wall. Fantastic facility. It's just a great place to come. And if you love your golf or your lawn bowls, there's all sorts of packages available to you, Matt. If you don't, hit them up to find out what might suit you best. Marty Walsh is the club director of golf up here at Club Token Wall, and we spoke to you last year, and it's good to have you back on the show again, mate. Thanks for coming along for a chat.
2: You're welcome, and it's great to see you guys back here.
3: Thank you, mate.
2: I know you played early this morning.
3: Yeah.
2: You nearly beat me to work, so well done.
1: You managed to fire up the cafe staff to get us a coffee nice and early. I noticed you're not in the old clubhouse, the old pro shop anymore. You're downstairs, and you showed us through it this morning. It's actually a world class kind of facility you've got down there now.
2: Thank you. We think it's the best on the Murray now, and after being in the old pro shop for 35 years, we deserve a new office. And it's fantastic.
1: So tell people what you've got. Like, people are going to come along and they're going to avail themselves of the full indoor-outdoor experience at Club Token. What have you got downstairs for them?
2: All right, so we have two TrackMan simulators for fitting, and also for golfers who just want to play one of the 520 courses that are available.
1: Yep.
2: They have online nearest to pin competitions as well. We get the kids in there. We had a birthday party the other week and they played all the games. You know, hit the monsters, great. Gain points and target.
1: Perfect.
2: So you don't have to be a great golfer. They just had a great time. They really enjoyed themselves. And we got the Junior Academy room, which you guys mentioned earlier, where we have the putting green on the ground and targets and point scoring, tic-tac-toe.
3: Yep.
2: So, you know, there's something for everyone.
1: Yeah.
3: Well, the thing is, we've got this tournament going on, and we're just talking about the numbers. These are all aspiring, I guess, professionals at some level of golf, whether it's on the tour, trying to get on a tour or become a golf professional at a club. So we've got well over 100 participants, but only 12 women. Why is that?
2: Good question. This is one pathway for the PGA Associates to pay to be players and join the tour.
3: Mm-hmm.
2: The other one is being an elite amateur and to qualify that way or go straight to the tour school. Look, I don't know. The numbers have always been low as associates.

0: all of them are qualified because there's a full field. There's 144 players. So yep. quite a few got balloted out.
1: Yep.
0: So some of those who got balloted out could have been women.
2: Right.
0: The exact reason, we'd like to see more, but I don't have the answer.
2: It's not reflected, say, in the grassroots, is it? Do you have a fairly even balance between men and women when you think of players that are just starting the game?
0: No, I think there's always more fellas. Yeah, I do think it's skewed a little bit. And I've heard Hannah Green say, you know, when they asked about her starting golf, you know, she went to the golf club. And, you know, I think it's some girls get a little intimidated and, you know, a bit shy.
2: Okay.
0: Because there's so many guys around.
3: Which is sort of on clubs, I reckon. I've been a member of golf clubs my whole life since I was a kid. And I reckon because they are such a heavily male domain, when girls come along, particularly young girls come along, they should be really embraced and encouraged by clubs and given them all of the... Don't if you want to go and hit it, get on the first tee and there's, you know, there's a group of four blokes waiting, the four blokes waiting, don't feel like you're going to get up there, up the back of them all. Give them time. Let them go and play. Let them hit it in the bushes and take their time. Don't put them under pressure. I think we as blokes have got a role to play in all of that.
0: And certainly as fathers.
3: Yep.
0: Because when I had my daughter, everything changed. Absolutely everything changed. And I think, you know, to give them that opportunity, you know, to hold their hand and say, come on, let's go.
3: Yep.
0: Don't worry about what other people are saying or think or what you think. I think there could be that perception where... And I think we're all guilty of, even as guys, we worry about what other people think.
3: Yeah, true.
0: You know, oh, I'm on the first tee. I don't like people looking at me tee off. Yes. We're not all superstars, right? And we weren't born good golfers, so we have to start somewhere.
3: Yeah,
2: and,
3: yeah,
2: and all these 140-odd that are playing here, have you had a look at them? And is there any, like, what, even just from a percentage standpoint, how many of these do you think have the potential to go on and be get on a tour? Very small.
0: Very small. Very small.
3: It's pretty tough, though, isn't it? I mean, you just go to any tournament at any level and watch these guys and girls just hit balls.
2: But this is Australia.
3: There's 144
2: courses all over the joint. I would have thought that, you know, with these being the top 140 odd that are out there, that you'd think that there'd be, you know, a dozen or so that might eventually
0: potentially. Mm. Absolutely. And you'd like to think they are. I mean, you go to any tournament, you know, there's 20, 30 guys that can potentially win each week, but they don't.
2: Mm.
3: Marty, tell us about the courses here, how good they are, the work you're doing on them. And
0: yeah, so Ben Lucas, our superintendent, does a great job.
3: We saw Benny today.
2: Yep. Just dialed in.
0: Yeah. and he's got a great band of guys, only a small number, and they do an amazing job, as you can attest from playing this morning. So we used to have the captains and presidents course. Now we have the north and the south with the positioning of the new building and the pro shop. And where you get to play literally 9 holes from the old captains and presidents for each.
3: Yep.
0: It's amazing. And it is green. I heard you guys talking about how green it is.
2: Yeah.
0: Got the Murray River next door, so water's not a problem.
3: Have you just got... one or two too many trees on the course, Marty? You've just got one or two too
0: perhaps
3: many.
0: Perhaps for you, Andy.
3: If you could do one thing to it, we spoke to Benny and he was telling us that you might be doing some work. You've done a couple of greens and in a perfect world you might do a few more a bit quicker.
0: Yeah, I think, you know, every 12 or 18 months they're going to knock over 2 greens.
3: Yep.
0: And alternate. So, yeah, look, it's good. It's brilliant out there.
3: It's magnificent.
0: And,
3: honestly, it's fantastic.
2: It is.
0: And in the hot weather... driving around in a car, it's nothing better.
2: And now, off the Tampa text machine, just wanting to know whether this is available for public. You can just come in and book.
0: Yeah, absolutely.
2: It's not a private course.
0: No, we're not private. We have any day of the week, if we have a competition, the other course is open to socials.
2: Right.
3: How many rounds a year might go through club talk?
0: Give or take 65,000.
2: Wow.
3: Oh, wow.
0: So that's a lot for a town of 2,500 people.
3: And the facility now, you can come here and have brekkie, go out on the course. When the days are a bit longer, play 36 holes.
0: We have quite a lot of packages and guys come up, and women, wanting to do 36 holes in a day, which is easy because we've got the 80 golf carts.
3: Yep.
0: Start early enough and, just keep going.
3: Well, mate, thanks again for having us. It was a joy to be out there today. I know that you're really dialed up the North course, and I'm sure it's going to be a great test for these young associates. And next time we come up, we'll go out a bit earlier and get out in front of these blokes so they can't. We're not worrying them on the way through.
0: Earlier. That'd be great. It's great to see you guys here and having a great time.
2: Thanks, Martin. Thanks,
3: Marty Walsh, who's the director of golf up here at Club Tokemoor. And seriously, folks, if you're looking for a weekend away or a midweek 2 or 3 day trip, you could do a lot worse than come up here to Club Tokemoor. It's 7 minutes to 4.

0: Quest coming up after 4 o'clock, Julio. And I think Samuel Son is in town, so the full compliment is going to be part of that.
1: Oh, nice.
0: We haven't given any of our rocks and
1: points. I've got a couple. Can I give you a quick one?
0: Okay.
1: Adam Scott. We're talking about golf.
0: Yep.
1: Just came back magnificently. He shot 64 on the last day of the Cadillac, and he ended up finishing fourth and took home a little over 800,000 Australian.
0: He's, what is he, 40?
1: 800.
0: What is he, 45?
1: 45.
0: He is playing not as well as ever. But he's not far off.
1: He's always been there. He's thereabouts in most of the tournaments this year.
0: He's playing so well at the moment, which is absolutely magnificent. So
1: that's a rocks.
0: Yeah, no doubt about that. Can I quick shout out to the Brisbane Bears, Brisbane Lions, the elevating of Robert Wall's India Hall of Fame.
1: Oh, nice.
0: Massive tick
1: that's
0: to everyone
1: involved.
0: That's
1: a big rocks.

0: When Monday comes around, I know a lot of people think another working week starts, but I know many, many people think get to SEN, the run home, 3 minutes past four, because that's when the boys discuss Monday matters, thanks to the good people at Brady Hotels. And if I've just haven't had the full suite of exposure to the, particularly the world of Australian rules football, both Sam Edmund, Julian De Stoop, and Andrew Gaze will complete the picture for me. Hello, gentlemen.
1: Good to be with you, gents. Good to be with you. By correspondence today, I'm disappointed. I like being up close and personal with you too, but geez, you're in God's country up there.
0: It really is quite superb, Samuel Sunt. There's blue, the bit of cloud covering the or dotting the horizon, but we've got blue skies, an ice cool breeze, and two magnificent golf courses up here at Club Tokelmoor, which got the better of us today.
2: Not but us. We'll fight. Got the better of you. Oh, we've been through this, Andy. Stop being like that.
0: Anyway, no, well played today. You shot you. 8 over your handicap, so you should be really proud of yourself. it is Monday Matters.
3: Australia's greatest ever person.
0: Julio, thanks to Brady Hotels. We're passing the buck to you, young man.
4: Okay, well, what matters it? Quite often, you know, every week on the television or the radio, there's post-match interviews with players, and a lot of the times they're a little bit dull, but there's a couple on the weekend, I think, that matter. So let's hear from Elliot Yeo first from the West Coast Eagles after their loss to Richmond. And then off the back of that, we'll hear from Nate Caddy from the Bombers. I'm just wondering if post-game messaging from players, particularly from the losing teams, matter.
5: Confidence of the group at the moment. Is the feel sort of a, like they're in a little bit of a rut at the moment?
6: Jesus. that's a very, very... you know, that's a very extensive comment. A rut is probably not the right terms. I mean, I would have thought that intent was a lot better than the week before, and we've come up against some very, very good teams. So I think a rut is a very, very, very blasé type of comment.
7: So do you come away with a bit of glass half full because of good phases that you had in the game?
8: Not really. I mean, I'll speak on myself. I don't really want to take mediocrity, to be honest. It's really tough to lose and lose by that much 2 weeks in a row.
4: Thoughts, boys? Does that matter? Like, as an Essendon fan, I like the comments from Nate Caddy. I'm not sure if I would have been the same from West Coast. He does mention they played some good sides, and he meant in the weeks leading up to this game when they've been belted. And I think Gazy's got some of the numbers for the Eagles. Do those two reactions matter?
0: Sam, I can hear you tittering in the background, so why don't you go first?
1: Well, it's funny because I had this written down, actually, like Jules. Knowing where you're at matters is what I was going to frame. And this is Elliot Yeo, because he's probably right, boys. I mean, they're not in a rut, West Coast. You're at the bottom of the Mariana Trench. I mean, the deepest body of water in the world. I think it's out near Guam. You've won 13 games in 4.5 years. So Elliot's right. They're not in a rut at all. They are in the deepest, darkest cave you can imagine. They've lost two games this year by 101 to 128 points, and another one by a tick under by 10 goals. So, yeah, they're not in a rut. Andy, goes.
0: So why would Elliot Yeo have taken such offence at what was put to him in that question?
4: I don't understand. Over the last five weeks, you can go back as you know, Sam's got the record there. But delusion. Even in the last 5 weeks, but that delusion. Was it. That was the, for mine, that was the worst loss of the weekend, West Coast loss. So I cannot understand why he would be so sensitive about that.
1: Well, frustration, Andy, maybe. Just some immense frustration with where they're at, perhaps. But, yeah, very, very, very, very defensive and probably not kidding anyone, I wouldn't have thought. And conversely, I love the response from the kid, Nate Caddy, who...
0: Spot on.
1: You know, supporters aren't stupid, I would contend. So,
0: no. Yeah. No, very well done, Julio. Nice observation from you and Sam. You sort of value added, but keep going.
1: I'm all about the value add. Hey, bargain buys matter. That is undisputed. The trade for Malcolm Roses Jr. Needs to be revisited. Swans giving up 51 and 69 and getting the player and 62 back. So essentially acquired Malcolm Roses for pick in the 50s. He's gone and bagged 5 by halftime, 7 straight by the close. And the Champion Data crew, Daniel Holm, will tell you. In fact, he told us all.
4: That was unbelievable.
1: A week ago, indeed, that he's a top 50 player in the comp, the second best small forward, I think he said, behind only the wizard, Nick Watson, for his output. And then he's just stepped up and gone absolutely bang. But would it have happened, I ask you, if it wasn't for the just a little bit too much love maybe from the Melbourne coach, Stephen King?
3: I've coached Melly before, so I understand how good a player he is and how talented he is. And I actually gave him a bit of love before the game, so I probably shouldn't do that again because I think he's been really important to Sydney and he's been a great pickup for them. So I maybe would have, you know, lived a bit better if he kicked two, but seven's a stretch.
1: He's a stretch from a Melbourne player.
2: Hey, just on that, because I had this one as well, but you said he's a top 50, or in the top 50, but they also said if you just take in the last few rounds, he's a top 25 player, and he's number two general forward behind Nick Watson. And
9: he just said that.
2: No, he said top 50.
9: He said the Nick Watson bit, but keep going.
1: How far away are you? You're only at Club Tokemoor, aren't you? You're further away than that.
2: Well, he said I heard top 50.
9: He said, keep going.
2: Well, I think it even sounds even more impressive.
9: No, but that's why he said it already.
2: Yeah.
9: Uh-huh.
2: Okay.
9: You just need to listen every now and again.
2: Oh, well, I did listen.
9: No, I don't believe so. I'll tell you what does matter listening to all of that. It matters if you're an opposition coach.
2: Yep.
9: Keep the slaps on the back for opposition players until after the game. Don't go to him before the game.
1: He's not talking to him again before a game, is he? Just give him a cold shoulder. Tell him to get stuff, Mally.
9: Yes. You should see the look on his face here. He's really dirtied up.
2: Trying to value add.
9: No, he said it already. Anyway, keep going. What do you got?
2: He said the second part, and I was just reinforcing it. That's all I was doing. Well, I was going to leave this to a little bit later, but the West Coast with West Coast and help matters. Help matters.
9: That's right.
2: And they're in need of help because the West Coast Eagles. Because when I looked at some of the data, and I know that he's already mentioned some of this, but I'll just double down on it because I've got it all listed here. Last season, they finished with the lowest win percentage, 4.3 points, of any team in a single season since Fitzroy in 1967. And since 2022, 9 losses over 100 points in 5 seasons. The other 17 teams combined have only had 7. 44 losses of 50-plus points in their last 100 games. Only one team in league history has done worse, and that was in 1897 and 1903, and that was St Kilda. And as was very mentioned already by Sam or Julio, I can't remember, so I know someone said it, their 13-win streak over the past 4.5 years is the lowest total, he didn't say this, I'm at value adding, since Fitzroy in 1961 to 1964. So this is where with all the equalisation that's going on, that you can't, if you want to have a competition where uncertainty of outcome is the foundation for which great leagues are built. And right now, there is no uncertainty of outcome when it comes to the West Coast Eagles. So whatever the mechanisms that are in place, help is needed. And I know people are going to say, well, hang on, it was only a few years ago they won a flag. Well, they've been shies and sins. And they're coming up and they to
9: so
2: lose that game.
9: So what's your
4: priority pick? Is that what you're saying?
2: Which we've seen it with other teams. We have seen an intervention in order to try and expedite the process of being competitive. But right now, that loss on the weekend to a Richmond team that had, 17?
4: 17. And then lost Prestia in the first couple of minutes.
2: And you're still in that just, you've got, honestly, they had their reunion there. They would have said, oh, what game? We've got our reunion. 2000, we've got our reunion.
9: See, Judd.
2: Going to have the best chance to get a win. Oh, this has got to be our best chance. Let's schedule the reunion on this game. And they get beat.
1: Andy, so you're saying they're in a rut. They're in a rut. All right?
2: They're more than a rut.
1: They're in the Mariana Trench.
9: So around the table, Julio, Sam, you first, you second. Yes or no? Do they need extra assistance at this year's draft?
4: Should they get it or do they need it? Or is it two separate questions?
9: Should they get it?
4: No, because they've finally learned that they've got to go down the rebuild path, and they started that a couple of years ago. So they've got to see it through.
9: Sam?
1: They should definitely ask. Oh, geez, it's a tough one because North Melbourne got it for a similar run of results. Correct. And we don't like seeing teams. We talk in jest this afternoon. We have a bit of a laugh at their expense. But we don't like seeing teams losing by 100 plus, do we?
2: No.
1: That's no good for anyone, them or any of the rest of the competition. And as we know, it tilts the competition. I'll say yes. I think they probably, on form, they do deserve a help.
2: Well, the reason why that comes into play is everyone looks at them and think that, well, that, yep, they won their flag and they've got oodles of money. They got money coming. But that shouldn't be your criteria.
4: No, I agree with that. And it was eight years ago. Like, yeah, it's a fair lot of time.
2: And if other teams have been in this situation, have been given...
4: what are you laughing at?
2: Given the system, because then why should they be any different just because they've got plenty of money?
9: Well, because plenty of other clubs are going to say... Well, you're joking,
2: they've helped out other teams.
9: We've won a premiership for 60 years.
4: It's not about winning premierships.
2: It's been competitive.
1: Hey, tell me this, boys, though. Has a team ever, a club ever received help 2 years running, though? Like, I don't think we've ever gone down that path. So if they are to get help again, I'm not sure we've had a club get back-to-back seasons of help. So, and it wasn't, I mean, it was an end of first-round pick, I think, wasn't it?
4: And some more rookies.
1: And some rookie list spots, which, you know, whatever. But an end of first-round pick, I think it was 19, is nothing to be sneezed at.
9: No, I think Julio's point is a really valid one. It's time now to just to dig in and work hard. You've created the issue. There's been a bit of assistance provided to you. Mm. Now as a club, you just have to get it right.
2: Yeah.
9: I think there's something to that.
2: Mm. Okay.
9: Up to me. Look, this has been the big talking point and the whiteboard, the Brisbane whiteboard. Oh, yes. Can we just keep our reaction? It really matters that we keep our reactions to this in perspective.
4: Good point.
9: Just keep it in perspective, for goodness sakes. Some of the stuff I'm hearing about this, and thankfully it's been diminishing across the last couple of days, but listen, they know this bloke. I don't have to argue the point for Brisbane because they've already prosecuted themselves. You may have an issue with what they did, but they know the bloke and they know the girl and they're part of their kind of broader family here. So just please.
2: Andy, can I just follow that up? Because I absolutely agree.
9: Can we just keep it in some sort of perspective, please?
2: But I don't think you can ignore the fact that it is sloppy by Brisbane. It is very sloppy.
9: Oh, you can argue that
2: they allowed themselves to get into this situation.
9: That's a completely different point you're making.
2: Well, it is, but it's an important one that, I think when you look at the consequences of it, well, probably every club does it. They were just the ones that got caught out. In some guys, they'll have these types of conversations or written on a whiteboard. But it is sloppy that a Auskick parent or someone can be walking around and get access to that type of information.
9: No, that's a reasonable point.
1: Hey, was it the right move though to write about a player's partner though, Andy? Like, I mean, is that a slippery slope? I'm all for the strengths and weaknesses and selfish, and you can be as hard as you like at the player, but whether they knew her or not, I mean. And look, I know there was no malice intended, but that's a pretty slippery slope when you bring them partners.
2: Well, is it context too? It was done in good humour. Well, in what they would consider humour, using it as humour. And it wasn't someone they didn't know. It wasn't someone that... Now, if you know that we were joking around with him...
9: We love Jake. We love Bronte. We've been part of our club for years and they're no longer...
1: I'm not outraged about it, but because they're not offended, it's okay, or... Is that our measurement?
2: No, but if you're if you're a player and you might have been doing it in front of them, geez, you've overachieved or whatever.
1: Yeah, batting above your average, I think. Mm.
2: You've done it in front of her. So there's always context. I think if there was a different context, you didn't know them, you're just making. But in this one, I'm prepared to cut him some slack on that one.
1: Can I evaluate just quickly here? Because good tradies matter, and the Brisbane Lions have reached out to a few. They're going to frost the glass. They're frosting the glass within the next week, and that's not a joke. That is not a joke. In fact, there's some people at the club there who have been arguing for this for some time. Now, guys, the reason it happens is because it's a shared facility. That's the arrangement with government and council.
2: Yeah, so you know it.
1: So people come in there all the time. Normally that whiteboard is put well and truly out of the way. For whatever reason, it was left out. And the Auskick clinic was supposed to be outside, but I think there were works outside, so it was moved into the quote-unquote the cage inside. And it was a perfect storm and series of events that led to it. But they're going to frost it up. What do you frost it up? Do you etch it? Or what do you do there, Gazzy? Do you put a film over the top of it?
2: I think a bit of a reflecting film in there. Maybe.
9: It won't be reflecting. It'll be a bit more bit of a spray.
1: Anyway, good tradies matter. So shout out to all our tradies heading home right now.
9: That was an interesting sidebar, Andrew, and a very valid one, I would have thought.
4: So tomorrow on the show, A-Rod and I have just done our run home strengths and weaknesses. Should we can that idea? Well, on the whiteboard?
9: I guess it depends what they are. Let's give us a look at that.
4: Gazy, weakness, listening.
9: 18.
2: No.
9: It's 18 minutes.
2: So you don't know the difference.
9: It's 18 minutes past.
2: Value adding.
9: It's or repeating.
2: Or tidying.
9: It's 18 minutes.
2: Tidying
9: it's
2: up.
9: Now 19 minutes past four.
10: Sportsbet, the number one app for having a crack.
9: It's Kelsey Brown on a Monday afternoon, which is always a joy as we have a look at some AFL futures after another big weekend
2: She's
9: of footy, Kelsey.
2: Good news to share as well,
11: yes,
2: hasn't she?
11: Yes, that's the one. No, Gazy, I would say that you are on my strength list of this drive home, though.
9: Come on!
2: Thank you.
11: Let's look at the premiership market, though. Lions, $4. Sydney Swans, $5 after the weekend. Frio and Hawthorn, who meet each other this week on Thursday night, both sitting at $7. The Suns at $11, Cats at $13. And then there's a bit of a gap. The Crows coming in at $26 and the Pies at $34. If we're looking for top 10, though, here's some teams that will flip about that 8, 9, 10 mark, maybe. Melbourne paying $1.57. Giants, $1.91. Port Adelaide have moved a lot there. $3.75 and $5 for people thinking that North Melbourne's still going to make that top 10. If we're looking at the minor premiership, the market thinks it's down to four teams. Swans, $2.25. Fremantle, $3.50. Hawthorn, $4.20. And the Lions out at $9.50. Wooden Spoon, Richmond, $1.91. The favourites, which is crazy there. West Coast Eagles out at $5. And the Brownlow medal, Nick Dacos, is $4, Bontempelli $5, and Petrarca has moved the most. He's back in at $8 with Zap Butters at $9.
9: What price the blue bag is for the spoon, Kels?
11: They're actually $41, but not too far away.
9: Okay.
2: They're not winning the spoon, Andy.
9: $41.
2: They're not going to win the spoon.
9: Okay. Kelsey, we'll speak to you tomorrow.
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0: Monday Matters rolls on thanks to Brady Hotels. Your Melbourne adventure starts at Brady Hotels. We are here at Club Tokenwall, enjoying the hospitality and the friendship of the locals, which is absolutely wonderful,
1: man. They're just incredible.
0: If you don't book your next golf adventure here at Club Tok. Right, on Monday Matters, we continue around the table. Julio, are we back to you?
2: We are, boys. A man that we've probably been a little bit critical of in the last 18 months for his form, and maybe even on Monday Matters not that long ago, but he got the chocolates on the weekend. His name is Noah Bolter. He matters to Richmond, whether he's playing key defence. Did I take that off you, Gazy?
3: No, he took it off me. I was going to say playing him forward matters.
2: Key forward and a bit of ruck on the weekend. 20 disposals, 20 hit-outs, 6 clearances and pushing forward to kick 3 goals. He is at this stage that they're at, he is one of their most important players.
0: And shut up, Bolter!
2: Yeah. Well done on the weekend for delivery.
3: Yeah, it's a bit harsh, Andy.
0: Well, what? But you know, Sam, you're now starting to see it. You want to be a respected, credible commentator, and you will be, and you're already in the minds of many one of those. But you see what
4: Billy
0: Blues
4: crap
0: Radio,
4: his ducks.
0: You see what Blues Radio does to you. Now, I think it's a wonderful string to add to your bow, but you can see what it does to you. It makes an emotional mess out of you.
3: It does.
0: So easily moved under the footy by a bloke like Dougal Howard, who's on $300,000 a year.
3: He's going to have a field day with you today, I feel. Hey, Rod, Andy, just a word of warning.
0: I'm looking forward to it.
3: So take a deep breath. Christian Petrarca matters. In fact, the Gold Coast Suns are 5-1 with him in the side over his half a dozen games. So at the weekend, 29 touches, 8 inside 50s, 2 goals, 9 score involvements, 6 clearances, another all-round special performance from him. He's third on the line of betting for the Brownlow. I think he's in $8.
2: Leading behind, the coach's vote.
3: Yep, behind Dacos and the Bond only. What a story that would be after everything that has been put in front of him in recent times. The health, his life was a jeopardy there for a while. The move from Melbourne, all the animosity there to go to Gold Coast and win the Brownlow, if that would have happened, would be one of the great stories. So he absolutely matters. An obvious one, but just thought we'd acknowledge it again.
1: Very nice.
0: It should be. It's a catch-all for the obvious and not a Monday Matters. So don't ever be afraid to put away the half volley outside or stump.
5: I've got one of those as well.
0: Right.
5: It matters that when you bring in a rule, you execute it. A lot was made of Paddy Voss when he rubbed the head of
2: Good call.
5: And called him bald and mocked his crying and just really poor behaviour. And they rightly did the right thing and they brought in a rule to stamp it out. Yet when Matt Carroll rubbed the head of Rowan Marshall, what did I say?
2: Carroll.
5: No, Matt Cottrell, nothing was done. An umpire was there, and okay, he might have missed it, but there were three others out there that I can't believe that they all missed it. I think it was more perhaps ignored than missed. It's just not good enough. If you're going to bring in the rule and you have something blatantly obvious like that that's not executed, then I think it's poor and they've got to be held to account.
0: No, it's strong by you. I asked the three of you gentlemen, because you're all wise beyond your pay grade, really, that the wisdom deserves far more acknowledgement economically, financially. It's a joy for us to spend time with you on Monday Matters. I just did it publicly. Craig listens to Monday Matters. Three teams on the weekend scored over 130 points. In terms of assessing the changes that we brought in to the league this year and scoring and free flow and all the rest of it, does it matter? Does it matter that we see three teams racking up, reasonably heavy totals?
2: I think it matters. I think the game yesterday, Sydney Melbourne, if the administrators and Greg Swan and sitting back, that's how you want footy to be played.
0: It was thrilling.
2: Mm.
3: Yeah, I agree. I'm all for. I don't. What did Luke Beveridge call it? A ridiculous game of ping pong. But I'm pretty sure that's exactly what most people want. They want to see goals. They want to see the ball in motion, less stoppage, the ball going through the corridor. And I think the stand rule. I might be in the minority. The stand rule itself, I love. It's everything around it that's
2: 100%.
3: been stuffed around with, and they've made it more complicated than it needs to be, and tied themselves in knots like they do with a lot of the rules, to be honest. But I think the stand rule can take a lot of credit for that. I think people are lying to themselves if they don't like seeing entertaining end-to-end footy.
0: Hey, Keith, quickly.
5: Yeah, no, I
0: concur.
5: I absolutely concur
0: wholeheartedly.
5: Yeah,
0: were you listening?
5: I was.
0: Excellent.
5: I think
0: step in the right direction.
5: No, he's his comment about the stand rule, and Sam's been very strong on this. But there is still there's still a bit of an awkwardness about it sometimes when you're watching, when you see blokes just stare, just petrified to take even a flinch. And you see the guy with the ball run all over the joint and doesn't get called play on. That's sometimes a little frustrating. But by and large, the consequences of it, as Sam very well just articulated magnificently, I could not agree more.
2: Well, I don't want to pump this bloke up too much, but Josh Jenkins, because he's trying to fold Essendon and Carlton on our WhatsApp group all the time. But he made a good... Jenkins! JJ!
1: Jerker!
2: Jerker! Jerk. He made a good point the other day on Sunday Crunch. We get the odd one wrong, but for all the marking contests and all the free kicks in a game of footy, like, the stand rule's been fantastic. So if we get one wrong a weekend, who cares?
0: Spot on. 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
0: Your Melbourne adventure starts at Brady Hotels and Apartments. 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
7: Hi there, I'm Vanessa Gibson with your SEN News headlines. The first day of public hearings of the Anti-Semitism Royal Commission has heard of a rise in targeted attacks on Jewish Australians. A 32-year-old man accused of murdering his parents and brother in Sydney has been refused bail, with his case adjourned to allow time for a psychiatric assessment. The Prime Minister has signed a number of joint statements and agreements with his Japanese counterpart after meetings in Canberra today, and four men have faced court accused of booing and heckling during an Anzac Day service in Melbourne last year. SEN.com.au Sport is next.
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7: Another VFL player is being investigated for allegedly using a homophobic slur. Brisbane Lions draftee Kobe Evans has apologised for the incident during a VFL match against Coburg on Saturday. And the Crows are set to be boosted this week by the return of Darcy Fogarty from a back injury. He's the likely replacement for Taylor Walker, who's hurt his hamstring.
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7: Melbourne's weather, the chance of afternoon and evening showers today, heading for an overnight low of 12 degrees, a shower or two and 18 tomorrow, then showers and 19 on Wednesday. And Gary and Tim are back for breakfast tomorrow morning from 6 on SEN.
0: Thanks to Brady Hotels, we continue the round table. What did, what didn't, what might, what may not matter out of the weekend's footy. Julio, we're back to you, please.
2: Winning matters, boys, when it comes to medals. Crows win the showdown, Sam Berry wins the showdown medal. If that winning goal's not kicked, Alir would have won the showdown medal. Well, 21 disposals, 14 marks, 4 contested, 14 intercepts. And to value add on that, moments matter. If Wayne Miller's goal counted, and that was the winning goal, he probably wins the showdown medal. So it's little things. And if you look at the coaches' votes for that game, 8 votes Alir, 8 votes Berry, 8 votes Miller.
0: Right. Very nicely done by you. Sam, you want to add something to that?
3: No, that was perfectly done. Should that goal have stood, Wayne Miller's?
2: Yes.
3: Yep. Tend to agree with you. They would have been riding still, I reckon, if they'd been, beaten in that game. Oh, the rank and shove, everything else as well.
0: What do you see? that would have been absolute grist for people's mills.
3: Right in front of me sort of style.
5: Are we saying that should have been a goal?
0: You are allowed that happens to make all some the contact. Time. You're allowed to make some contact.
5: But you can't just run in and take...
0: So you're saying it was a good call?
5: Technically it was the correct call.
2: Why don't they pay it every other time then?
5: It was are we saying it was an incorrect call?
2: I don't think there was enough contact for that to be a free.
3: Mayo was put on it, I reckon. It was in the margins, that's for sure.
5: Well, just don't do it. It didn't need to. It was clearly going over. It didn't need to do it.
0: It's a free kick. Is he with backup?
5: Oh, God, it just,
0: are you saying that was a free kick?
5: Well, they weren't reading the moment.
0: Are you saying that was a free kick?
5: I wouldn't have paid it, but to the letter of the law, it was probably a free kick. Now, whether that's in the context of the game and a feel for the game, all those things come into play. But technically, you just can't run up and push someone in the back and take them out of the play.
2: It wasn't in the back, Andy. It was in the front.
0: It was in the front, mate.
5: But you can't do it. Andy, can you?
0: What?
5: Are you allowed to do
0: no,
5: that?
0: No, I don't think it was a free kick, mate.
5: I agree with you, but technically I'm talking about was it a free kick?
0: I wouldn't have paid it.
2: No, not enough contact for
5: I
2: that to be a free kick.
5: I wouldn't have paid it, but... Oh,
0: so it's not a free kick then in my book?
5: We're all...
0: There's not enough contact to justify it being a free kick in my book.
5: We're kind of all agreeing. I agree with it, but I'm just saying, I was trying to give the official... he made an error of judgment, but maybe not an error of law. Does that make sense?
0: Possibly. Yeah. The point you've made makes sense.
5: Yeah.
0: Does it apply to the case that we're discussing here? Oh, I don't believe it does. But anyway. Samuel.
3: Hey, tribunal changes matter. Mm. There was a series of them, but one of them has just come into effect for the very first time. Now, Sam Closey, the Gold Coast Suns, has been given a two-match suspension for the dangerous tackle last night on Ryan Angwin, if you remember this one. Now, Ryan Angwin was ruled out of the match with concussion as a result. Now, last year, this was a set and forget 3-match suspension for any player where concussion was involved because it was an automatic severe impact grading. But Michael Christian was given added flexibility this year to suspend players for less than 3 weeks, even when a player is concussed, if there are quote-unquote other factors relevant to the impact, like force and the mechanism involved and the like. So in this case with Sam Closey, Michael Christian has offered him only the 2-match ban for this tackle, which is a 1-week discount on last year, as I say. It was graded as high impact and not severe. So, look, ignore the name. They're not high-profile names, but the commission approved this change. They said it would be a rare event that a player would get less than 3, but we've just seen it for the first time.
0: Are we happy with... Well, we're not happy. Are we content?
3: I think I think with this one specific, look, broadly, yes, because I think he needed to have greater flexibility. I mean, the one that stood out last year involved the North Melbourne forward Paul Curtis, which I think we all agree was a ridiculously harsh suspension to get 3, and there were others as well that I can't recall front of mind at the moment. But with this one, like, it had some force about it, but I think we've seen some harder ones over the journey. That's for sure.
2: And an arm was free. Yeah, I think he was trying to release that arm, wasn't he?
3: So,
2: and maybe... did at the end.
3: I feel 2's about right for this.
2: Yeah, I think it's common sense.
0: Yeah, okay, good. Mm. Yeah, there you go. Do you want to get a quickie in before we get to the break, Andrew? Or do you want to get to the break and regroup?
2: And the matter as well?
0: 21 minutes to 4. Just working a bit blue back in the mothership there, Julio.
3: Obviously, are you all right, weekend.
0: He's had a good weekend. Monday matters for Brady.
3: Sounds like David King over there. You've been hanging out with King.
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1: Of Brady Hotels. Great to have Crown and Honda on. Well, welcome to the family, Honda. Yeah. 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
2: Yep.
1: Well,
2: they do other things. They do motorbikes and other stuff.
1: But all sorts of stuff.
2: We're sort of
1: lawnmowers.
2: Yes. Very nice. They and yeah, so I think we're more probably pushing towards the vehicle.
1: Oh, the CRV runout, the end of financial year, getting quick while stocks last.
2: Yeah.
1: It's a wonderful car. The 2025 Honda CRVs are available to you.
2: Right.
1: If you are quick.
2: Yeah.
1: And now we're over to you. Thank you.
2: We do. And I had a couple to go through here, but I'm going to go
1: with
2: this one.
1: Just pick one, mate.
2: No, I'm going with it because I don't usually like to individualise. No. This is some of my shovel work. Hey.
1: Well, you're getting it off an email.
2: This is more about...
1: It's yours, isn't it?
2: Yeah, it is.
1: Okay.
2: Yep. I had it here as well.
1: All right.
2: But he's maybe articulated a little bit better than me. This is more about... I want you to know that should be Essendon... Should it matter that Essendon think of a new strategy with Ben Mackay? And maybe some time off, because from my unqualified eyes, it seems like he is a long way off his best. And maybe give him a week off, maybe get away, reset, then maybe come back at the lower levels just to get some confidence and form. Does that matter? Is that a strategy that would matter, do you think?
1: You're saying he needs to be dropped, is all you're saying.
2: Well, I kind of am.
1: You're saying dropping.
2: Well, not drop, but a chance to reset, because you can get into these funks.
1: What does reset mean?
2: Reset means you've got to change your mindset. So you reset your mindset, because there's no doubting his ability. He's got all the physical attributes. And in a team that, and I read, I think it was Jay Clark's story today about Essendon, and in particular their defensive woes. They are statistically putrid.
3: Yeah.
2: So if there is a way in which he can be that centrepiece for that, which we all know he's capable of doing, but right now, and again, my untrained eyes, some of the things we're seeing from him don't look like that's him.
3: Yeah, two things I'd say. One, it's not the defence's fault. Most of the time it's lack of pressure coming up the field. And I think if Essendon had an option in the VFL to bring in as a key defender, he would be dropped. They just don't have it. And, you know, they're coming up this week, for example, they're coming up against GWS with Hogan and Cadman, and, you know, maybe they might bring Riccardi back in. They just don't have the option. But I think if they had a key defender in the twos that was ready, I think that would be the best for everyone at the moment, that he goes back and plays VFL. James Hurd said he should go forward. I don't think that's going to work. Someone said throw him in the ruck. That's not going to work. So I think at the moment he just has to play due to a lack of options.
2: But sometimes you've got to go backwards to go forwards. And with him personally, you say, well, there's nothing there. Well, it's not about finding a replacement. It's about how we reset him.
3: But you can't throw a kid to the wolves.
2: Well, sometimes you might have to. And if you've got to go backwards to go forwards, yep, you might even be worse off doing it. But in order to get back and I keep using that word, reset, sometimes you've got to make those tough calls.
1: Okay. All right. Well, you've done that. You've put that out there. You want Ben Mackay dropped. Andrew says time for him to be dropped.
2: No, that's what it is. That's a harsh way to describe
1: it. Well, it is what it is, mate. He's getting dropped. I mean, what do you want to do?
2: That's right.
1: I mean, what are we doing here? You want him dropped?
2: No, it's about finding a mechanism. It matters to find a mechanism to reset.
1: Yeah, go and play in the Magoos and get reset, whatever. You want him dropped, go and find some form in the twos before you come. That's what you're saying. All this management, reset,

0: Back in the day, we just dropped one.
1: Not that simple.
2: Omitted.
1: If you're just gonna drop him and go, okay, go back in the twos. But if you're going to redrop,
0: so you're gonna send him down to a lower level with a sports psychologist alongside.
1: That's all the stuff along the way.
0: You can reset your mindset. All this
1: correct.
0: Stuff.
1: That's how the world is these days, Andy. That's how human beings operate.
0: Well, maybe that's part
1: that's
0: of the
1: how
0: problem.
1: You find help for.
0: Maybe
1: people.
0: That's part of the problem, Keith.
3: Okay.
0: Maybe it's part of the problem. I'll tell you what did matter on the weekend. Speaking of Essendon,
3: yeah.
0: I had a bit of work to do around the house, but one Saturday afternoon came about, I didn't know what I was going to do because it was just footy all over the place that I wanted to watch.
3: Yeah.
0: And then I had to get to Marvel to see the Carlton and St Kilda game with my friend Sam Edmund.
3: Oh,
0: well, I was sitting at home and the Essendon-Brisbane game finished,
3: yep.
0: And I had about an hour's work I needed to do in the garden. Well, lo and behold,
3: talk to me.
0: The next two games didn't start for an hour. There were two Twilight games that started an hour after the Essendon-Brisbane right. game finished. They basically started at the same time. Give or take half
3: perfect
0: an hour.
3: Perfect scheduling
0: there.
3: For you.
0: But so thank you very much, AFL. Mm. Fixturing department. Why was that the case? Can anyone explain to me why there was an hour between the end of the Essendon-Brisbane game and the start of the North Melbourne, I think North was the first game, the North Geelong game. Mm. Why did one game not go into another and then the other one go into another? Can anyone explain that to me?
2: No. I can't.
4: No, we can't. But are we that sad that we can't just get up for an hour and maybe go outside and maybe do a couple of even go to the toilet or get something to eat or something?
2: Speak the kids.
4: Or we just got to hook it up to our veins for 12 hours solid.
0: I'm not sad about it, but I did find it rather perplexing.
4: Say hi to the kids, maybe feed them as well.
0: I did. No, you're getting me. I did go into the garden and actually
4: say hi to the missus.
0: I did some work in the garden, Sam.
4: Oh, okay, sorry.
0: But why was that the case?
2: Don't know.
0: It was very odd.
1: Mm. Well, that whole scheduling thing, again, because it was yet another, one of the best games we've seen in a long time with the clash on the Friday night too. With
0: that standalone. That just needs to stand alone.
1: And it further highlighted.
2: Yeah, that's got to be standalone.
0: And I know they're not always barn burners like that because they aren't. I mean, the last 10 showdowns has probably been two or three real thrillers.
3: Mm.
0: But, I mean, come on, that game doesn't just need to. When they're good, they are, you'll remember them for the rest of your
1: life.
0: Well,
1: that one was, even as good as they've been, that was spectacular.
0: No doubt about that.
1: All the arc issues as well. Well, there's another matter.
0: Well, it's not your turn.
2: Let's talk about that after five, I reckon. I think it's a good call. Now, there's an old saying, you sleep with dogs, you get fleas.
0: Correct.
2: Or Stockholm Syndrome, if you like. I'll just play the audio to make my point.
0: Piss off. Just trying to do too much in the middle of the ground. Oh, you just
5: umpire. Owen's down the line. We're doing to intercept. Oh. Tunnelled. How is that not a free kick? Oh, and now they'll pay holding the ball. Oh, you can get stuffed up. That is shocking. Garcia advantage. Woods out the back.
6: Rip is resting.
5: No, he drops it. We've got time to gather the drop marks.
2: So he started mild-mannered, just calling the game. But he's been sitting next to Andy too long.
0: It's taken him two games.
2: And suddenly the passion is oozing out.
5: Yeah. Billy loved his ducks.
4: Yeah, well, what can I say? It's disappointing you felt the need to play that too, by the way. I feel betrayed.
2: It's already been played. It's out there.
4: And I feel dirty. I feel used and abused. Yes, Andy.
7: Look at Tolstra. He's got his own postcode over there.
4: It's just trash.
1: You've got to rise up.
0: What about his line on the weekend? I referenced looking at the computer screens. I wonder what he's looking at. Sam Edmund came with a line. Seek.
4: We don't need to go back over that. It was a bad moment. I had a dark moment.
0: It does strange things to you, Sam.
2: It does
0: very strange things to you. Have you got a quick one before we wrap it up for another edition of Monday Matters?
4: Maybe on that front, a Carlton front. Cody Walker matters. That's all that matters for me, in fact, at the moment. That's who I barrack for when people ask me. Cody Walker.
0: At least Cody Walker looked good in the VFL today. I did watch the entire VFL game. That's how lonely and miserable my life is. And he is already our next best player. With all apologies to every other player in the Carlton VFL team, and I love you all like brothers.
1: No, you don't.
0: I do.
4: No, he's the fourth best player on the list.
0: He's not even on the list yet.
1: Well, according to Jack Riewoldt, he should be checking out and maybe thinking of other alternatives.
0: You reckon that's
1: with Richmond? I'm just commenting on what is it. Does it matter that Jack Riewoldt throws that up?
0: It matters that you identify rage baiting when it's in front of you.
1: He articulated in a way that he would be looking at this and seeing the list rebuilds.
0: Why are you wasting your breath?
1: Well, I'm just thinking.
0: You are wasting your own breath now by saying it. Sam, well done. Julio, well done. That is it. Thanks to the good people at Brady Hotels. And if you're wanting to know what's going on in the footy, nothing. All of me.
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1: Hey, Keith, I'll give you another rocks very quickly before we get to the news.
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1: Have you heard of Brady Fielder? Brady Fielder is an Australian bull rider.
2: Oh.
1: And he's on the verge of becoming only our second world champion in bull riding over in the United States of all time. Brady Fielder.
2: Never heard of him.
1: Boy from Queensland.
2: And he's a bull rider.
1: He rides bulls for a living professionally.
2: Oh, well done, Brades.
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5: Hi there, I'm Vanessa Gibson with the latest SEN news. A Sydney man accused of murdering his parents and brother has been refused bail. 32-year-old Jackie Feng faced court for the first time today. The case has been adjourned until July 15 with the accused to undergo a psychiatric assessment while he remains behind bars. There's been a daylight stabbing attack in Melbourne's CBD this afternoon. A 37-year-old man is fighting for life after it happened on Collins Street. The attacker is on the run. Jewish Australians have begun to give evidence today at the first public hearings of the Royal Commission into Anti-Semitism and Social Cohesion. Jewish community leader Alex Rivchen was among them, describing being on the receiving end of death threats and vandalism in what he says is an escalation of anti-Semitic attacks.
6: I realised in that moment that we were on a path to a catastrophe, and it seemed to me that at that point we had passed the point at which it could be stopped. We were in a slipstream.
5: Four men have faced a Melbourne court today, accused of booing and heckling an Indigenous elder during a welcome to country at an Anzac Day service last year. The case is expected to run for 5 days. And Prime Minister Anthony Albanese has talked up the strength of Australia's relationship with Japan after signing new agreements while hosting his counterpart Sane Takachi in Canberra today.
7: The strength of Australia and Japan's friendship and the spirit of generosity and respect that our people share is stronger than it has ever been.
5: SEN Sport is next.
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5: Gold Coast Sam Colosi has been suspended for 2 games for a dangerous tackle, which left the Giants' Ryan Angwin with concussion, while fellow son Ben Long has been fined twice for striking and misconduct. And Brisbane draftee Kobe Evans is being investigated by the Integrity Unit for an alleged homophobic slur during Saturday's VFL match against Coburg.
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5: Melbourne's weather, the chance of afternoon and evening showers today, heading for an overnight low of 12 degrees, a shower or two and 18 tomorrow, then showers and 19 on Wednesday. And Gary and Tim are back for breakfast tomorrow morning from 6 on SEN.

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1: Great to have you with us on this Monday afternoon. Get back to a whole lot of your calls shortly. If you got any rocks and poxes that you didn't get to in the first hour of the show, we're here until 6 before we hand it over to the crew at Sports Day. We'll throw the lines open as well. Gazy's got some big stuff. He's got. I don't want to give too much away, but you've got Paddy Cripps in your crosshairs. So we'll get to that. We'll get to that before the day is done.
2: Okay.
1: Paul Gemmell's the CEO of Club Token. Well, that's where we're coming to you from. We were here last year. The place has gone through some sort of reformation between now and then. And it's a clubhouse that looks absolutely mint and a whole lot different, Paul. Thanks for having us again, mate. It's a joy to be here.
3: Welcome back, gentlemen. It's a pleasure having you.
1: You must be delighted. We've been shown the whole golf shop tour earlier this morning. We've been up here on the balcony just overlooking this magnificent vista for the last couple of hours.
3: Yep.
1: You must be so happy with the way the club's come up.
3: Oh, it's an incredible generational change, not just for the club but for the community.
1: Yep.
3: A touch on $8 million worth of renovation. I think the bang for the buck, as you'd agree, has been phenomenal.
1: It's awesome.
2: And what about just golf in general? The business of golf, it seems like, maybe since COVID or since then, it seems like there's just been this, the golf has gone to another level as far as people wanting to play, participation. Is that administratively structured, or is it just the fact that people somehow or other have got the golfing bug?
3: I think you're right, and I hate to talk about COVID, but yeah, there was an influx of golfers coming out of the city after COVID, just escaping. I think the games become more relevant to not just the old school golfing community. Yeah. So we call them non-golfing golfers now that are travelling around on golfing holidays.
1: Yep.
3: They'll find us and they'll find all the clubs along our beautiful Murray River. There's some fantastic courses all the way along.
1: You mentioned this was a win for the community, not just the golf community or the bowls community, but I imagine you meant the broader community in and around Toganwell. How does that manifest?
3: 100%. So we're the local hub of our community. The population of Toganwell is just over 2,000 people.
1: Yep.
3: A standalone border town, which is a little bit unusual. So as a social hub, we are the focus of the town when it comes to weddings or funerals or social gatherings. We are that hub, very much so.
1: Isn't that fantastic? Well, you must be so proud to have a staff and a facility that becomes not just a place where people come from out of town and out of state to enjoy themselves, but becomes a really vibrant and an important centre point of the community that exists up here.
3: Absolutely. I mean, not only are we the major employer of the community, obviously, we're the major sponsor of the local football teams that nurture the youth of the townships. With our new facility now, we'll have junior programs. We're going to launch the Southern Riverina Junior Golf Academy to start bringing those kids in. And if you're from the country areas, golf's always been maybe your second, third or fourth sport. We want people to start thinking about golf as their first sport.
2: And we've got 144 players trying to earn their way to become, in some level of golf, a professional. We already heard that very few of them actually get to go through and play. Yep. But for these golfers, outside of getting on the tour, how do you have a career in golf?
3: Well, a lot of the associates are here this week are working in golf. So they're at a golf shop somewhere, a course somewhere, and they're earning their stripes to be a professional golfer so they can teach and learn, not just play on a tour, but be able to get a ticket to be a golf professional to then teach their sport to the next generation. So the 144 golfers come from a myriad of clubs all across the country. There's clubs like Royal Melbourne are here this week, Peninsula Kingswood, but also Driving Range Golf pros, or they might be from the smaller communities along the river as well. So it's a real melting pot of all the clubs. The beauty with us, we love having them because they're going from here to their club. And if we can showcase our club, our community, our courses, and our hospitality, they'll take it back to their clubs.
2: Has New South Wales snagged another event from Victoria as well? Because we understand this is a Victorian event.
1: We're on the wrong side of the river here.
2: And we are actually in New South Wales.
1: We're on the other side of the river is what I should say.
2: So what's all that about?
3: Well, we're affiliated with Golf Victoria, with Golf Australia. And essentially it's because we are, border towns are very much Melbourne focused, Victorian focused.
2: Okay.
3: Golf New South Wales, fantastic organisation. We've just leaned into the Victorian side.
1: So do you get most of your golfing visitors from out of the area? Do they come from Victoria, not New South Wales?
3: I would say 90% of our golf tourism in packaging would be mainly metropolitan Melbourne and larger centres within Victoria. Yes.
1: Yeah, right. Yep. Well, we can't speak highly enough of the joint. Like, we both love our golf,
3: and
1: we've been lucky enough to come up here for a couple of years now. And it would be easy for people to think, they're just singing the song. These blokes are tipping a bit of money in.
2: Yep.
1: So these two clowns are just talking the talk. But it's way more than that. Like, to come here, and we played on the South course today. You've got the North for the Associates Championship. So that's what Ben and his crew have really dialed up.
3: Yep.
1: But no golfer would be unhappy to wander around the other 18 today. It's absolutely fantastic.
3: Well, the beauty of our facility is having two championship golf courses. Not one's better than the other. So you come up on a weekend of golf, or for our locals, obviously, you get to play on the same standard course, North or South.
1: Yep.
3: It's phenomenal.
1: What's next? What do you do? So you've done the clubhouse.
3: Yep.
1: What's the next cab off the rank?
3: Like most clubs, we've got a master plan in place to improve our golf courses. We know we're here for golf.
1: Yep.
3: So our next focus will be on the golf course to increase the playability, to contemporise it, points, and just to keep up with the Joneses, because all clubs around us are doing something in golf.
1: Yep.
3: It's about being contemporary. It's about maintaining our position as a leading venue along the Murray River.
1: Okay, so we've before we let you go, the good folk, in fact, one of our mates, who's a visitor, has just bought us a bowl of chips. Now, the bowl of chips is...
2: extraordinary.
1: It's a standard operating procedure at just about every facility.
2: A lot of people bugger up.
1: Please let me finish, if you don't mind. This may be the nicest bowl of chips that I've ever had in my entire life. So credit to the kitchen. If you can only eat one of the kitchen's meals for the rest of your life, what is their strongest? What's the ace in their deck?
3: Well, I'm glad you said chips, because I do lean into the chips a fair bit. Oh, mate, we've got an amazing kitchen staff, catering department 7 days a week. I think a good steak, a steak from Haynes Butchers in the main street.
1: I saw it. There one down on the river.
3: Absolutely.
1: Is that
3: right.
1: Where you buy your meat from?
3: Absolutely.
1: You get
3: correct.
1: It local.
3: 100%.
1: How good's that?
3: But we're the food bowl of Australia where we are.
1: Yeah.
3: Don't have to go far to go great produce.
1: And I'll tell you what, the other thing I did today, we had brekkie this morning down at Five Daughters, which is lovely.
3: Fantastic.
1: And I had a bit of time up our sleeves. I saw a sign for Town Beach.
3: Yes.
1: Now, I like beaches. I spent a lot of time down the coast in Victoria, but not river beaches. I went to the beach and sat there for about 45 minutes just contemplating life and how bad my golf swing is at the moment. I pledged to do something about it. I had a sort of come to Jesus moment sitting there. That is beautiful down there.
3: It's an amazing part of the Murray River. The topography is sand-based. So when we say the beach, it's sand beach. It is a beach, yeah.
1: It's a golden, sandy beach.
3: Unbelievable. So over the long weekends and the summer period, we could have 20,000 campers from here to Cobram, which is 15 minutes away, camping on our beautiful beaches.
1: And do you get a massive inflow? You must be...
3: We do.
1: Dawn to dusk just booked out with people playing golf, are you?
3: Correct. And because we're something for everybody, we are, as we said, the local hub of the community. Mm. So we do get a lot of those tourists. So we have a Hawaiian shirts at reception for those that turn up in a singlet or whatnot. It was still a golf club, so there is some respectability.
1: Yep.
2: But you're not stupid about it. If you're coming in here, as long as you're reasonably attired for round.
3: We hand you a shirt and you're welcome anytime.
1: There's a minimum standard,
2: that's right.
1: Andrew. Yeah. But you've got to meet the minimum standard, and Paul and his staff are making sure that you do.
2: And that's what I'm saying. But you don't have to be ridiculous like some clubs. Some clubs.
1: What are you pointing at me for?
2: Oh, no, they just can go a little OT, that's it.
1: Okay, well, give me an example of OT.
2: Oh, well, some, you know, where you've got an extra pocket on the side of your short, so you can't play. Give me a spell.
1: Oh, well, you're not welcome at those clubs. Hey, Paul, thanks for having us again, mate. It's a joy to be here. And, obviously you are, but for us to come back here a year after and see the work that you and your people have done,
2: great job.
1: Magnificent.
2: Congratulations.
1: So thanks for having us again, and look forward to doing it again next year if we're still around.
3: Thank you so much, boys. Great to see
1: Good
3: you
1: on
3: again.
1: You. Cheers. Paul Gemmell, who's the CEO of Club Togemoor, joining us. So it's absolutely magnificent. And if you do want to get up here and check out the options available to you, the house staff are only too happy to walk you through all of the golf packages available to you, and there's many of them, and there's some...
2: But Andy, can I say this
1: as well? And there's river walks, and there's all sorts of stuff to do once you finish your game of golf.
2: And the other thing is, it's a championship golf quality, the course that is, but it's still if you're not that great.
1: Very playable.
2: Very playable.
1: Oh, yeah, absolutely.
2: And it's basically pretty flat, so it's a pretty easy walk.
1: Yep. No, you don't have massive, ridiculous carries over 130 metres of scrubland, and there's not too much water around the place that you're going to be dunking balls into. And as Gazy said before, they're tree line, and they're beautiful, you know, the river, red gums and stuff around here. It's real quintessential Australian sort of landscape. But if you hit it in the trees, nine times out of ten, you're going to find
2: Plus, you can tap it out generally. Yeah. Well, you know, it's like weave your way. You sort of see a hole, and I think you can punch one through here type thing, you know.
1: Well, that's my line, okay. So it looks like he has found a place where he might be able to punch one out here.
2: That's it. I had to do that quite a bit, and you had to do it quite a bit
1: more. No, I had to do it on, are you eating a chip while we're on air?
2: No, I'm not.
1: Because everyone in Australia heard that.
2: I'm not.
1: Well, we heard it.
2: But
1: you
2: I'm
1: just
2: not.
1: Put a chip in your mouth, mate.
2: Oh, you're just a dibber
1: dollar. Did you put a chip in your mouth in?
2: I was going to,
1: no,
2: but
1: you
2: I didn't.
1: Did, and you ate it while we were live on air. Joey's please. In Roval. Let's get back to your calls. Rocks, Pox, feel free to bowl them up right now all the way through until 6. We've got a heap of stuff, and Gazy's going to go hard on Patrick Cripps in a moment.
2: Stop saying that.
1: You said you wanted to have a crack at Patrick Cripps.
2: I did not say that. Before
1: you started eating your chip, you said, I wanted to have a crack at Patrick Cripps.
2: I didn't. I said, I want to have a conversation about
1: Joey, good afternoon to you, mate.
4: G'day, Andy. G'day, Gazy.
2: G'day, mate.
4: Pox has to be Hawthorn's goal kicking of late, I think. Mm. And a Rocks, the Wizard Watson. How good is this young kid going? He's absolutely flying. And Hawthorn's poor goal kicking could have anything to do since they've moved to Dingley, where it's very windy out there. Now they come and play on the perfect night at the MCG and they can't adjust to this?
1: Well, Gazy's not going to answer that question.
2: I don't think that'd be a major contributor to that, but it's not about
1: theory. Well, have you
2: theory.
1: Got a theory? Joe's thought about it. He cares about Hawthorn. Have you got a theory?
2: I know. Sometimes you just go through those periods where things aren't rolling, but it can turn very... very
1: you're
2: quickly.
1: Kicking in heavy winds all the time. It affects your technique.
2: It's not heavy winds. It might be it's not every day they go out there and it's blowing a gale, Andy. Now, there might be a little bit more than average, but it's not that. And they're making some adjustments.
1: So it's not windy at all?
2: Well, there might be. But it's going to be windy anywhere. Everywhere in your outdoors, Andy, you know it can get a little bit.
1: Come on now, Keith. You know that it gets it's a bit windier out that way. You know that,
2: but not always.
1: Windier. Well, it's just a bit windy, huh?
2: Oh, jeez.
1: Isn't it?
2: Windy!
1: Look, you need to have a little lie down.
2: No, you just need to have very contented.
1: You just need to have a little lie down. We're looking forward to what you've got to say about Cripper.
2: No, you're not.
1: We'll have an ad break. Now's a good time to eat a couple of chips.
2: Thank
1: we'll get those into you. And we look forward to hearing what you've got to say on the other side of this. We are here for Crown, for Top Shelf Bars and Lime Sport.
2: Incredible.
1: On the big screens. Come find. Wait till we get to the ad break.
2: I'm having a sip of water. I can't even have a sip of water.
1: He's got a cup of tea in one hand and a chip in the other. He can't wait to launch. He's a machine, this bloke. We're here for Crown. Magnificent. And don't forget, it's great to have Honda on board. The end of financial year event is on now.
2: CRV.
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2: Please,
1: go now.
2: Buy one, will you?
1: Eat now.
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13: The Sydney Boss is ear-checking and Bohemian Rhapsody played in the show, which is about an eight-minute song. And Ralph's anger just grew and grew and grew the length of the song because he thought it was about us time. And so at the end of the song, he went something like along the lines of, oh, that'd be right, bloody program directors, 8 minutes of song, you know, why would you do that to our program? And he just started attacking management on air a little bit. And they were listening. So we got summoned in. The prediction was we were going to be fired at that meeting. I slipped in and missed the firing meeting. I arrived 22 minutes late to be fired from Triple M. That's how bad that year was for me. I turned up panicking, got there, and just as I got there, Ralph was walking out of the meeting going, no, don't bother. It's all over.
12: 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If you're choosing to have a drink, choose to DrinkWise.
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1: That was not me.
2: That was you, bro.
1: That was him with a sound effect.
2: Mate, that was you eating that chip.
1: Jeez.
2: That's you.
1: That's not me.
2: That's what it sounded like.
1: But
2: Australia
1: it's not me,
2: heard
1: mate.
2: That, mate.
1: That was not me.
2: We heard it.
1: But I didn't do it. You're actually just making stuff up now. It's very disappointing.
2: Are you saying that you didn't eat a chip while we're live on here? Is that what you're saying?
1: I'm saying.
2: Is that what you're saying?
1: That
2: you're accusing me of lying. Are you saying
1: that
2: you didn't eat a chip while we're live
1: not
2: on here?
1: Not when you said
2: did
1: I did.
2: Did you eat a chip? Yes or no? Simple as that. Just for everybody out there, so your integrity's intact.
1: Well, yes, I
2: okay,
1: did.
2: That's all
1: but,
2: I needed to hear.
1: But it was not when you said
2: it. Was
1: I
2: you,
1: did.
2: Mate. That was you.
1: No, that was not
2: it
1: me.
2: It was you, bro.
1: Hey, Andy.
2: Lindsay's in Somerville. Good afternoon to you, Linds.
3: Hey, guys. How are you?
2: Good, yes. Mate. Good.
3: Look, as a Brisbane supporter and a Michael Voss adorer, I feel the end is nigh. But Andy, put your hand on your heart. Tell me how many cult players would get a game in Brisbane side at the moment?
2: Well, it's
3: three
2: a Lindsay.
3: Yeah.
2: I'd need to really sit down and have a look.
1: What three? What three are you saying?
3: What Wiedering, three
1: would you? Yeah, Wiedering.
3: Wiedering, okay. Walsh, and Cripps. But I don't know whether I'd have him start in the middle. I'm sorry, but those three, and I couldn't think of anyone else.
2: Yeah, I don't know whether I love Patrick Cripps. Don't get me wrong; he's every Carlton supporter. Owes an unbelievable debt of gratitude to that man, but I'm not sure he's getting a game for Brisbane at the moment, to be honest. His form is not warranting selection in a team like Brisbane at the
1: moment. Smith, would he be
2: eventually, Will. I mean, he's... Eventually, Will.
1: He probably wouldn't. Actually, you're probably
2: Nick
1: right
2: Newman,
1: now.
2: There's a couple of others.
0: Frankie Evans is the new Darren Jarman.
2: But this is the... So Brisbane's systems and structures and everything, the standards and everything that goes into everything that makes up a great functioning team, they're humming right at the moment. Yep. They've established this culture that is never self-generating. It still takes great coaching, great list build and great leaders to do it. But they have so many more good players than Carlton. This is what I keep saying.
1: Well, that's Lindsay's point. He's gone right to the top to compare them.
2: It's not just blokes who are out of form. It's actually top level players. That they have way more good players than Carlton do, and this is Carlton's problem.
1: That's not to say that the bulk of the team aren't AFL capable. They're AFL capable, but the combination of all they just don't have those.
2: No, but if you can be AFL capable,
1: yeah.
2: But how good will the team be if you're the players representing?
1: Well, if you don't have enough superstars
2: at AFL. That's what I'm saying. They don't have enough good players. The VFL team on the weekend had 17 AFL listed players playing for it. And they're all very good footballers. People like Cooper Lord and Flynn Young, and these guys are good. They are good footballers.
1: Yep.
2: But if you've got too many of George Hewitt, too many of them in the same AFL team, then you're going to get exposed for all of the multitude of reasons that you need to have at your disposal to be a good team. So, they're in massive trouble from a talent perspective. There's no doubt about that. And your point is a really valid one in terms of how many you get a game for the better sides in the comp.
1: And at the end of the day, Voss is the one that's going to cop the...
2: Yeah, that's what happens. It's easy.
1: The wrath.
2: It's easy to flip the... It's a lot harder to get rid of 30 players than one coach.
1: No, but if you believe in the coach, that's where a good club will stick with him because they know that it's not – he has the capabilities, but you're just asking him to do something that perhaps the talent is not capable of.
2: It doesn't help, Lindsay, when, he's just had another chip.
1: Don't you – now you're lying.
2: No, I'm mucking around. You didn't have a chip then. You've learnt your lesson after the last experience. Charlie's in Gardenvale. Good afternoon to you, mate.
4: Yeah, I'm not a Carlton supporter and far from it. But they don't develop any players. Let's be honest. They don't develop any players. They've had some good players. They've got to their peak. They come down the other side and they don't know it, or they're refusing to realise it. And you can't... Who's the guy that went to Port Adelaide, Durden?
2: Yeah.
4: He looks like a superstar compared to
2: him. He looks. I shake my head, Charlie. I'm a big Corey Durden fan, and yet they would yo-yo him in and out of the team. And if he had a game where he made one or two blues, he'd be out, and you wouldn't see him for two or three weeks. And then he'd come back, due to necessity. I couldn't agree with you more, mate. He looks twice the player at Port Adelaide he did at Carlton. So, yeah, you're right. He's, as a one-off example, Corey Durden is a very, very good example. Because in the minds of a lot of people, Corey Durden is very much a fringe player at AFL level. And yet, he got more talent than that, and he can take a mark and he can kick a goal, and he's looking way better at Port Adelaide than he did at Carlton. And maybe that's a bit of belief in the individual. I don't know. You'd have to speak to people who are there, you know, far more profoundly embedded in the program than me. Well, I'm not at all. So you need to speak to people who are to get a read on that. But it's a really valid point, mate. Michael's in Cheltenham. Lines are open. 1-300-736-736. G'day, Mick.
5: Yeah, mate, how you going?
2: Good.
1: Hey, Mickey.
2: Good.
5: Hey, good. That's all right. I just want to talk about Carlton.
1: Yeah.
5: I'm a passionate Blue Boy supporter. I've been supporting it for 30 years. This year, I'm just getting very, very frustrated now. I'm starting to not want to watch my team play, which is not like me, because I'm just sick of in the half time and just getting blown over. What's the issue, do you reckon? Do you reckon it's the fitness, the coach?
1: What
5: is it, the players? I don't have any fitness.
1: It is teasing when you've had so much opportunity in games where you look like you're highly competitive and had a lead for an extended period of time. So that's where they tease you. That's the tease that makes it hard to accept. But, you know, it's just a... it's just a fact that that sometimes you've got to go through these periods. Sometimes, and an argument could be made, and I know that a lot of people are not going to hear this, an argument could be made that, well, Vossi's been able to get a modest list to perform where they can lead for a long period of time, but they aren't able to close the deal. Now, that's a... you know, very generic sort of thing to observe, but
2: yeah.
1: You can't just give Vossi, lay the boots in him when in the second halves when you're losing, and then not apply some sort of credit when you get leads.
2: And in previous years, you know, when they have been more competitive than they are this year, or winning games at a greater rate than they are this year, they did have Charlie Curnow, and they did have Matt Kennedy, and they did have blokes who played TDK, and they did have Jack Silvani, and they did have blokes who played high-level football often enough or in the right moments to turn 50-50 games into wins. So for a bunch of reasons, they've decided to either, whether it be their choice or not, go down a different path with their list, and this is going to take a little bit of time, but those four players in particular and a few others aren't there anymore, and... so you do take a bit of a step back when you lose players of the calibre of some of those blokes. But they go for a reason here or a reason there, and the club thinks they'll be a better club in the long term for making the moves that they have. Speaking of Tom De Koning, Russell's in Pakenham and maybe wants to have a chat about TDK. G'day, mate.
1: Russ.
6: G'day, boys. Now, you boys know I'm a mad Saints fan, and there was a lot of speculation when the Saints recruited TDK with Rowan Marshall. I think we can now say that it's worked. You can see yesterday, like, there's 5 goals between them. They're starting to work as a team and gel. Boys, this is the new Ryder-Marshall mixer we had a few years ago. And I'll tell you what, it's only going to get better. And I think teams should start to worry about it, because I think the Saints now, with these two playing good football, are on the march.
2: It looked better the other night, Russell, no doubt about that. When Tommy's jumping at the footy the way he did it a couple of occasions getting forward the other night, he looks way more dangerous. And Rowan Marshall, the more time he can spend on the ball, you know better than me, but the more time he can spend on the ball and around the ball, the better he goes. So, they looked really promising the other night. And if that's a sign of things to come, then St Kilda supporters can get really excited. Don't forget, Keith, was always going to take a bit of time with the Saints this year. Bringing in some key players who are going to sort of change the dynamics of that team in the positions they play was always going to take, you know, 5, 6, 7, 8 weeks of under the cosh of playing pressure footy for 4 points to bed all that in and work out the best balance here and there.
1: And doing it with a schedule that has been challenging.
2: No, Dad, all of that plays into it.
1: That's just Ross. But no, the scheduling has been a significant challenge. And the biggest thing that is noticeable too in the way they play, the scoring. They're much more potent on the offensive end.
2: They did it without Darcy Wilson and Jack Higgins the other night, who were both late withdrawals. And I must admit there was a bit of momentum around Carlton going to that game from a win perspective anyway. And when those two came out, a few people went right over the top, but that didn't, they didn't miss. I mean, of course they missed those two, but the other night they covered their absence really, really well. Mm. Barry's in Rye. Good afternoon to you, mate.
1: How's up?
7: Hey, boys. Good to listen to you. I just heard you talking about Corey Durden, how he's playing better at Port Adelaide than he did at Carlton. And there's a guy called Silvani who's playing pretty well at the Saints right now. But the similarity between that and a couple of players who left Essendon. D'Ambrosio was there for a year, high draft pick, couldn't wait to leave, became All-Australian with Hawthorn. Patrick Boss couldn't get a game with at the hangar, and he's a star at Fremantle. To me, that means there's a coaching problem at both clubs.
2: Yeah, there's certain. Well, Barry, you can easily put the two things together and come to that conclusion, and no one's going to necessarily argue that you're making a bad point. So, they're all worthwhile observations. Whether some
1: D'Ambrosio, now, in fairness, they weren't throwing him out. They offered him a contract, just not as much as Hawthorn.
2: Hawthorn believed in him more.
1: Yeah,
2: the other mob believed in him more.
1: Yeah, I guess it's a way to frame it, if that's how you want to frame it.
2: Well, that's how it is, isn't it?
1: They're in a position to offer him more.
2: That's a good point, too.
8: Yeah. Hawthorn wins again.
2: Harrison's in Burwood. Before we get to a break, far away, H.
9: How are you, Andy?
2: Thank you.
1: Good, thank you.
10: Going great.
9: Andy May, you're my first Pox. I love listening to you both, but Gazy, I find, has got so much insight and so much to offer.
1: Thank you. Thank
9: and
1: you.
9: And I get you doing it as a joke, but you constantly interrupt and question him. I'd just love it if you could put a stop to it at the time and let him talk.
2: Harrison, can I just say one thing on that? And it's a very good point. It's a well-made point. But he really doesn't have that much insight, mate. But anyway, keep going.
1: You don't know the people that I'm connected to.
2: Keep going, Harrison.
1: I get information. Yes,
9: Harrison. But secondly,
1: yes.
9: Whoever can come up with a cure for the hamstring issue, let's call it, will make a gazillion dollars. I did not know Nick Watson was playing that game until halftime because Harry Perryman shut him down completely. He goes off injured. Look what happens to Nick Watson. He comes out and has a great second half. So whoever can fix the hamstring issue will be super rich as a result.
1: Yes, that's true.
2: Yeah.
1: I think it's we're forever and a day, as long as we're around, we're going to have hamstring injuries. There's nothing you can do about that.
2: searing insight regarding a hamstring. No, 100%.
1: Oh, so now you're going to have a crack at Harrison,
2: I'm having a little laugh, mate. Don't get all offended.
1: You're the one that's been offended.
2: When was the last one we didn't have an answer for hamstrings?
1: That's exactly right. But they might find explanations as to why that might be the case.
2: Did you ever do hamstrings when you were playing?
1: No. No, I didn't.
2: Was there a reason for you not doing hamstrings?
1: Glute work. Powerful glutes.
2: Well, KB never did one, and he reckons he never stretched. Do he was a big stretcher?
1: No.
2: Well, maybe we're overstretching.
1: Well, I stretched, but I just was not. I shouldn't say that. I was a big stretcher, but I was pox, very poor flexibility.
2: But you did a lot of stretching.
1: I did. But I was very poor at it. So,
2: well, maybe you didn't overstretch the muscles in your stretching because you're so bad at it.
1: I think a lot of it's just genetics. Some people can't put their head on their knees. They'll never be able to do that because they're just genetically born that way.
2: Can you get data on that for me, please? Mm. The people who can't put their head on their knees, propensity for hamstring tears.
1: Well, I'll give you this.
2: Do they tear their hamstrings as much as those who can?
1: Check my casual observation. This is no science whatsoever.
2: Good. This is what I like.
1: But a lot of the players that could put their head in places and their legs all over the joint. No, in flexibility. I do recall a lot of them getting injured a lot.
2: Hamstrings.
1: Yeah, but they're super flexible.
2: Hamstrings.
1: Or other injuries.
2: Well, that's what Bugalugs is talking about.
1: No, not just hamstrings.
2: Well, that's what we're talking about.
1: No, but the extra flexibility, maybe you have a greater propensity to have some.
2: All this is what KB said. Yeah. He never stretched in his life and he never did a soft tissue.
1: Well, I think the game...
2: By 800 games at the level.
1: The demands and the running that's done these days, is a little more than
2: a lot of running.
1: Not as much as the players these days, Andy. And don't, he's a superstar, one of the all-time greats, and I love him to death. But don't sit here and try and tell me he is running as far as the modern day.
2: So you're telling me
1: he ran a lot.
2: Telling me in the 60s, 70s, and 80s, blokes weren't doing hamstrings.
1: No, they were.
2: Well, so where's the relevance in your point?
1: No, the point that I think was made by Harrison was that it's a lot more prevalent now.
2: I'm not sure it is. Is it any more prevalent now than it used to be? Hamstrings are always around.
1: It does seem like we do have a lot more than we used to, but that you're right.
2: I'm not sure we
1: Without
2: do, Keith.
1: The data.
2: I'm not sure we do.
1: Well, you might be right.
2: There were hamstrings getting popped all over the joint back in the 70s and the 80s. Anyway, we'll get a break out of it. It's 23 minutes to 6 already. Yeah. Oh, nah. Tell the Sports Day boys to hold fire. We want to go for another hour here. Having way too much fun.
1: They can have a spell.
2: Con, Freddie and Frank, we'll get to you blokes on the other side of this.
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1: What do people want your Paddy Cripps line? You're going to go with before we get off air?
2: Yeah, but don't put extra mayo. I'm not trying to... Paddy Cripps.
1: Oh, I don't know what you're about to say.
2: Well, I'm just talking about the chicken wing tackle.
1: Yeah,
2: and
1: go on.
2: And it just seemed to me that he might have got away with a very minor fine for what he did. Because when we look at what happened, the jumper punch,

0: trying to pull it back, but you're just holding it. Mm-hmm. And someone that falls on top of him, it forces his body forward, it can have a catastrophic effect and be a cause for a bad injury. So I'm not sure the deterrent that was put in place and the fine that he received was appropriate for that, for what actually happened, because that has the potential for some huge, huge damage to someone.
1: Julio, do you agree or disagree?
2: I agree. Yeah, I think he's a little bit lucky. I think that's a... I know they're very different incidents to what Dylan Moore and James Sicily did, but if we
0: more,
2: are...
0: Could be more dangerous.
2: I was going to say, if we're suspending people, which we quite often do, on the grounds of potential for serious injury, I don't think you could have a massive outcry if you got a week for that, could you?
1: No, I don't think too many people would have. The only thing about the gut punch is that it was reaching epidemic proportion.
2: No,
1: like,
2: I
1: was happening all the time. How many chicken wing tackles
2: do
1: you see?
2: No, but that, does that matter, though?
1: No, the only thing I'm saying is if you saw six of them a week, then the AFL would make it mandatory 1 week for the act. But they haven't felt the need to make it a mandatory suspension for the act on its own because we don't see that much of it. But if Patrick Cripps had got a week for that movement on Garcia, I don't reckon there's too many people up in arms about it, are there?
2: Well, I mean, a chicken wing tackle is clearly foul play.
1: Nice work from you. Let's go to Connie in Carlton. Well,
0: I think A-Rod pushed the wrong button, man. Had a drum roll.
1: I think you did.
3: I've seen signs. Encouraging signs.
1: Con, good. That's you. Con, good afternoon.
4: Hey, fellas. Good afternoon, fellas.
0: Hey, Connie.
4: I've just got one thing to say, and that is... A rock, and that is the Carlton monogram, mate. The iconic monogram. All we want is to see passion for it. It's been around for 150 years. Win or lose, all we want to see is passion. Play hard for it. We're here. We won't go anywhere. We are always here with you. So all we want is the same back. That's all we're after.
1: And you know what, Connor? I reckon there was a bit of that from Michael Voss in his post-game press conference. There was still very much a we mentality, but there was a bit of sometimes you've just got to play a bit harder. You've got to defend a bit harder. You've got to run a bit. Don't you reckon there was a bit of that?
4: Absolutely. That is what I want to see. I'm not. You know, we all go through it. Every team does. Ups and downs. That's life. It's 150 years of Carlton, mate. It's time for us to step up, work hard, play hard, win or lose. Doesn't matter. That monogram means so much to all of our supporters. We want to see our players with the same passion. That's all.
1: That's a clarion call for us, Connor. It's exactly what Carlton need right now. So well done to you. Frankie's in Doncaster before we get to Julio. Francis, good afternoon.
5: Good afternoon, boys. Now, I just got a query. On the kickouts, I reckon the players, when they take the kick out, run too far. I reckon they run more than the 15. I reckon they're not pinning them hard enough. What do you boys think?
0: Now, Andy and I made a comment about this last week, and we think that it's they maybe not in... Well, maybe instructed that if you're going to...
1: They let them go an extra five.
0: Err on the side of getting it out to promote the type of footy that they want to do, they'll be much more lenient in that situation than they will in a lot of others. I tend to agree. Sometimes
1: I agree with
0: you see
1: us.
0: Them and you go, I agree with myself.
1: I agree with us.
0: And with with Conway, Frank, was it?
1: Frank.
0: Frankie, we're 100% aligned.
1: Yep. Julio.
0: Do we have a problem with it?
2: Absolutely. It happens every week.
1: I don't really care.
0: But do we have a problem with that?
2: What do you mean you don't care? You can't run too far. It doesn't matter where you are on the ground.
1: It does a little bit.
0: Oh, I tend to agree with Julio here. I know
1: you're a stickler for the rules.
0: Not a stickler.
1: You're a stickler.
0: It's not being a stickler.
1: You're a stickler.
0: Andy.
1: You said before, the one on the goal line, the flipping one in Port Adelaide should have been a free kick.
0: I wouldn't have paid it, I said. I wouldn't have paid it.
1: You said it should have been a free kick.
0: No, I said
1: it. You said letter...
0: No, I didn't.
1: Tell me what you said.
0: I said I wouldn't have paid
1: but
0: technically it was probably there.
1: You said technically it was a free kick.
0: Yeah, but I didn't say they should pay it.
1: Well, this is technically a free kick, but I'm saying I wouldn't pay it.
0: Right.
1: For the same reasons.
0: Well, I think good
1: for the game. God, that imbecile called play
2: if you run too far but you kick a goal and that's good for the game because we want to see high scoring, you just don't pay it?
1: No, we

0: Had a chat about that one the other week when the bike ran 35.
1: Yeah, Jakey Lloyd.
0: Yeah, he had to have one bounce.
2: Why
0: that was stupid. But we know why they're doing it. We want the footy kicked into the fat part of the ground over the top of, you know, defensive zone
1: setups.
0: You
1: can still do that. You run your 15 and then kick it. Don't run 25. Yeah.
3: I think he's right, Killjoys.
0: Yeah, just want grinding, hard-nosed football.
4: No, but if they go 16 and 17, but when they go 25...
0: I'm joking, Paul.
4: It's just abusing the rules.
0: Mm. Yeah, you don't want them running too far. That's
4: Andy
0: the point.
4: In favour of anarchy.
0: If you go over...
4: I'll just go 130 on the way
0: up. If you let them go... Now, you just be careful. You told me what you were doing on the way here. And you just...
1: Don't say that.
0: You just slow down on the way home, right?
3: There was a brief period where I didn't focus on my speedometer.
0: You just
3: got up to 110.
0: Maybe put a little speed lock thing on it, the cruise control, when you get to the speed limit,
3: yeah,
0: please.
3: Do that.
1: Hey, boys, have you got a heavy-duty moment?
0: Thanks, please.
1: To Milwaukee is for day one and all the days that follow. Milwaukee, forever the trade.
5: Actually, it's pronounced Milwaukee. Yes, it is.
0: I can't believe what happened today up on the Gold Coast, and this is my heavy duty moment. Well done to Ethan Ewing for winning the men's.
1: Oh, yep.
0: But you are very much the second tier story out of this. Steph Gilmore, at 38 years of age, 8-time world champion, wins her 7th Gold Coast Pro, if you don't mind, with a 9.5-point ride in the final. Stephanie Gilmore.
3: Oh, well done.
0: Right, give me a round of applause, please, if you can, because that is. An unbelievable heavy-duty moment. Why are you giving me a drum roll?
3: That's not bad. You improved slightly.
0: Steph Gilmore freak.
3: Nah, brilliant stuff.
0: Mm. She's coming off a year off.
4: I'm going to go my heavy-duty moment, because you look at Oscar Piastri and what he did at the start of the season. He was terrible. The car just would not operate. And the first two Grand Prix, nothing.
0: Vibration.
4: Terrible stuff. Now, they have upgraded the software and they upgraded a few components.
0: Nice.
4: And it seems like it's humming along now, but he had to do some heavy-duty moments in that race in Miami over the weekend.
0: Oh, nice.
4: And he had to weave his way back. I think at one stage when I was looking at the highlights, he might have been in 7th. He ended up getting on the podium, finishing 3rd.
0: Well done.
4: Heavy-duty moments, Oscar. Well done. Way to represent.
0: What about you, Julio?
1: Well, it was an incident out of the game on Friday night at Marvel featuring your former boy, Matthew Bam Bam Kennedy, and Alex Pierce for the Dockers. The ball was running inside 50. Kennedy was committed to the footy. Pierce left his man, was committed. Both kept their eyes on the ball. Both turned their body. Perfect technique to make sure they didn't injure the opponent, didn't injure themselves. Alex Pierce came out a little bit sore on his arm, but it was just a good, hard, heavy-duty moment. Perfect technique from both players. Well done to both. It was courageous and great technique.
0: Excellent point by you. In fact, excellent points all round, I think, by the three of us. We should give ourselves a little pat on the back for Milwaukee there. That was a good job by the lot of us.
1: Absolutely.
0: Any other bits of piece before
1: we
0: wrap
1: up? A little bit of news. Thanks to the Osborne Rooftop and Bar. Enjoy happy hour food specials and the footy live and loud at the Osborne South Yard. A blow for the Demons. We saw Brody Mychek with the hamstring yesterday. They're going to miss up to 5 weeks with that hamstring injury.
0: What about the Max King hamstring?
1: Oh, poor Max King. 6 weeks. You just feel so sorry for him. Does he get back this year? I mean, 6 weeks, and then you got to get him ready with a couple of AFL games again. And, yeah, that's really disappointing for Max King. Fixture looks like it'll be out next week in terms of the timings for the games beyond round 15. Now, the AFL didn't get this right last year. There was Essendon, there was Carlton, who were going better win-loss, but it wasn't the right call. So, let's hope we nail this fixture. We want to see Sydney. We want to see Melbourne. They deserved some prime time slots with the way they play their footy. Obviously, the top four at the moment. So let's hope we nail that fixture in the second half of the season. Now, Luke Davies Uniac also in for scans on a hamstring today. So concerns for him in terms of their game. They play Sydney at Marvel Stadium this week. So that's a tough ask for the Kangaroos. They were pretty good for 3 quarters before running out of legs against the Cats.
0: Any news on Josh Tracy's eye after what was the biggest box of the weekend?
1: What's going on there? That's happened twice to him now.
3: Can't high five each other.
0: It's just the word. There was the worst. Andy Brayshaw's goal celebration is the worst I've ever seen. He nearly took out Josh Tracy's eye.
1: Just stop. Put it away, boys.
0: Yeah, get rid of that thing.
1: Put it away.
0: No good whatsoever.
1: Watching the showdown on Friday night, a guy that he doesn't look like much of a footballer. Jack Whitlock, though, he can play. And he's got the Rising Star nomination this week. He's got some talent.
0: He got some nice scratches. That'd be
1: very good scratches.
0: Sports Day coming up next. See you tomorrow.
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8: The Sounding Board with Craig Hutchison and Damien Barrett. It's sport, it's the media, it's talking about the issues that matter.
9: I don't know whether he actually turned up. There's every chance he wasn't going to turn up, but I do know that I wasn't where I was meant to be at that point in time, which became a problem in the hours and days after it. Could not get him. Having almost spoken to him daily for 6 months...
10: He vanished.
9: He vanished, because he'd won his silver medal and he was off. So had to use extraordinary coercive powers to just get another half hour with him. Finally, I had to go through his management...
10: And he missed your moment.
9: I don't know whether he was there himself, but I know I wasn't. And
10: yeah,
9: I didn't
10: know that you weren't there.
9: I was economical.
10: Tim was the guy that
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9: 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Got him in the end. The moment had gone. 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It had to be done that day.
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19: Hello and welcome along to a Monday night edition of Sports Day. Is there anything more disappointing in football than a high draft pick that doesn't perform? But is there anything more exhilarating than a really late pick that absolutely dominates? And it was a weekend for those blokes, unknowns, picked late in the draft that dominated. No one more so than Malcolm Roses. 7 goals, 5 to half time, 7 goals. What a performance. Pick 51 was all they gave to the Gold Coast Suns to bring down a bloke that has transformed the Swans forward line just as much as a high-priced Charlie Curnow. What a pick. And we go back to the Bulldogs. It was a darn good effort by the Dogs, a fighting effort. And no one fought more than pick 43 in the 2021 draft, Artie Jones. How exciting is it going to watch the footy when Artie's on fire? Over in the West, when the Tigers produced one of the great upsets in recent times, a kid called McAuliffe had his best game. He was superb for the Tigers. Someone had to lift in the absence of the other mids, and pick 40 in 2023 was the man. And the Saints don't miss out on this either, because pick 50 2023 continued to show abilities much more than his draft pick. Hugo Garcia. Hugo said you go, and I said, no, you go.
20: And Hugo said you go,
21: and I said, no, you go.
19: Yeah, you remember that one. Good old Kentucky Fried. He was finger-licking good on the weekend, Hugo. He's a ripper. Pick 50, 2023. Now, if you've got any nominations that you'd like to text in to add to the list, and I can think of a beauty who starred for the Demons up at the SCG on the weekend. We are taking your calls and your nominations. Which steal did you get that dominated on the weekend? Sammy, you got one for me? Because I know Kennel have coached a few.
22: Jared, good evening to you. Great to be here. Big Monday edition of Sports Day coming up. Don't worry about that. Just before we bring one of our besties, Kenny Hinkley, in, I'm taking to the SCG too, but I'm going to the other team. And he's having an amazing season. He was pick 44 all the way back in the 2018 draft.
19: Right.
22: I wonder if he's even in the All-Australian conversation at the moment. His name is Justin McInerney.
19: Yes, that's
22: a good
19: one.
22: He is airborne at the moment. 29 disposals, a goal, another 5 clearances. When did he become such an out-and-out star?
19: Well, he's been emerging over the last 2 years. Last year was the year before he got, every time he started to put 2 games together, he got himself reported, which was pretty dumb, but he's got a bit of that in him. He's put the shooting artillery away, and he's just playing footy now.
22: Monday Sports Day with Jared Healy, Sam Edmund, and this man, Ken Hinkley. Hello, Kenny.
23: Good afternoon, boys, and how are we today in Melbourne?
22: We are magnificent. I'd almost classify it as evening. It's already dark. It's a depressing time of the year where the sun is well and truly
23: come
22: set.
23: Come on, lift.
19: Bit early for depression.
23: Come on, Sammy, lift. I've got one for you.
22: Who you got?
23: I got one for you. Pick 45. Pick 45 in the rookie draft. Gee. 2016.
19: Who'd he play for?
23: He plays for Collingwood.
22: Oh, I think I know where we're going here.
19: Is that a halfback flanker?
22: Houston, we don't have a problem.
23: Two votes, Houston. We don't have a problem in the drawn game. It was another great topic, the drawn game. What a great thing for football.
19: What a riddle.
23: But Dan Houston.
22: Horrible, Kenny.
23: No. We'll come back to that, Sam.
19: Yeah, get back
23: but
19: to
23: let's
19: that.
23: Let's just keep on track here. Houston, rookie pick. Take that.
22: Yeah, that's good.
23: No, Justin,
22: good.
23: Justin Westhoff, I reckon, back in the day was about pick 7,684.
19: Yeah. It's hard to beat Dean Cox.
23: Dean Cox was a rookie pick. There's so many. I actually done this a few times.
19: Yeah.
23: Gone through and actually tried to nominate the best rookies of all time, or the best players who are late in the draft, rookies particularly. Tommy Papley?
19: Oh, yeah. Tommy Papley.
23: Goes fair, doesn't he?
19: Yeah, he was a ripper. Not his best game of the weekend, but not a bad game. Billy Frampton's on fire. Josh Tracy is getting a few mentions. Jai Newcombe. Can't go past John Newcombe. Go Hawks. Thanks, Royce. Lawson Humphreys is a ripper. Pick 63, Ken. Got him out of the NGA, the West Coast Eagles NGA. What a steal that was.
23: Isn't it great? It's good conversation because, you know, we all talk around, and I'm really big on the pure draft, but you can actually still get some great steals if you've got a very, very good recruiting team.
19: Yep.
23: And you're prepared to do. I said this, remember, Jerry, we spoke about not long ago, pro scouting.
19: Yeah, the pro scouts, yeah.
23: You know, the pro scouts and the super buys.
19: Well, they're still coming.
23: My language, I've heard that too a little bit today.
1: Super buys, special buys, bargain buys. I can't keep up. You had a few iterations of it. Your model left, just coming back to the shocking draw that we witnessed on Thursday. Yeah. There was a player game. There was a player in that game who was taken in the mid-season rookie draft.
19: Yeah, there's a few of them coming through.
1: Who goes by, he's the man from Poowong, Jai Newcombe, who...
19: Yeah, he's getting a few mentions.
1: Would probably take some beating, to be honest. But anyway.
19: What about the big moose?
1: Go on.
23: Who's Moose?
19: He's playing first or second ruck for the Demons.
1: Maxie Heath. Yep.
19: They gave away a fourth round pick next year.
1: Yeah, there's a couple of Mooses getting around. I thought you'd talk about Finbar Maley. No,
23: I was worried for you.
19: He's not in the team. Pick 90 in 2013. That's not bad.
1: And Cal Wilkie is a good one as a rookie pick as well.
19: Tristan Sherry, pick 72.
1: Cal Wilkie is just an absolute star.
23: We'll be still talking about this at 8 o'clock.
1: I know. We'll put a line underneath it. I was going to be cheeky and say, this man was a number one pick, but he went for pick 74 in the last exchange window. His name is Jamari Ugalagan, who they obviously gave away the Dogs.
19: You remember the Kentucky Fried Dad? Ken, you would have been a Kentucky Fried
23: Well,
19: man. Still,
23: I was a gold card owner at KFC, so I probably should remember the Kentucky Fried.
1: All right, Sports Day on a Monday, 1-300-736-736. Keep those nominations coming through on the text 0433-98-1116. 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But you know where we start on a Monday. With thanks to Ream, Australia's favourite that's steady, hot and strong, we start with this.
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1: All right, Start, Stop, Keep time. Keep your nominations coming through for those. There's an early keep because we love to get them on a Monday. This time after a big round eight. We normally let Kenny face the first ball, Jared.
19: He gets the first ball.
1: Where are you at tonight, Ken?
23: Start. Oh, well, it's a simple start, isn't it? I mean, for all the people who tuned in and watched the football on Friday night, everybody wants a standalone showdown. So let's just start with that for the AFL. Head office, wake up, smell the roses, don't miss out on such a wonderful game, and let everyone watch it together. Don't give me the dribble around audience and who's watching, who's not watching. You don't get a better result than what we got again on Friday night in such an amazing game that continually... delivers. So, start with a standalone showdown, Sam.
1: So attendance and ratings are nonsense. I love that.
23: Don't take any notice of the dribble.
1: Head office.
23: Did you ring head office? Did they give you the numbers? I'll bet they did.
1: Hey, good crowd, good game, but it's had a crack at standalone. And I know you don't like to hear this, Ken, but it just doesn't rate like you think it rates. It rates in your backyard, and that's awesome. But it doesn't rate comparable to other games. They're just the fact you're consistently outrated.
23: Just give us your start, Sam.
1: Okay.
23: I'm not going to listen to your dribble tonight.
1: I haven't got a start. I'm going to start with a keep, actually.
23: Oh, good.
1: Keep playing Noah Bolter forward. Just keep playing him forward.
19: Ruck forward.
1: Well, okay, ruck forward. But when Nant gets back, just forward from on, he looked menacing down there.
19: Maybe
1: had an opponent that suited. But 20 disposals by virtue of spending some time in the ruck. It was the three goals and the four contested marks that won me. So if I'm Adam Uzo, I'm keeping... the Bolter bolted to the forward line.
19: Yeah, I liked him the week before against Big Max. He had three centre clearances at the start, went forward again. No, it's a...
1: in good form.
19: It's an absolute ripper. I would say my start is to the boys, my good mates over in Adelaide who are calling the footy. David Wildey, I speak to every second day, and his gang. Just one at a time. Just one at a time. When I was driving home, when it was the last 2 minutes of the final, there were 15 blokes commentating. It was unbelievable. I couldn't know what the score was.
1: Right. Yeah, a bit too much.
23: Well, they do. They do get a bit carried away, Jared. I've seen them and worked with them and seen them in action. And Kimbo and Dave, they
0: Kimbo was on fire.
23: And I'm not
0: Bix
23: sure who
0: was
23: else.
0: There, I think it's Bix on fire.
23: Bix and Kane would have been the other one, wouldn't it?
0: Kane. Well, I'll tell you what. For the last 2 minutes, there were four microphones live. It was unbelievable.
22: Start, stop, keep time, 1-300-736-736. Dan's called in. He's already siding with you, I think, Ken. G'day, Dan. Welcome to Sports Day.
4: How you going, boys? How are you?
22: We're good.
4: Just want to agree with Ken about the South Australia game not being on TV down in Victoria. Why, at this stage, when we can't free-to-air TV on a Saturday, why can't we look at either game on a Friday night if it's a doubleheader? Why can't we just look at the Channel 7 coverage of Adelaide if we want to watch that on Channel 7 on 7 Plus?
22: Oh, you want two games on Network 7 then, Dan, on free-to-air on a Friday. So you're not opposed to the doubleheader, but you want them both on free-to-air, is that right?
4: No, I just want to be able to watch either of them on 7 Plus.
22: Yeah.
4: So if you want to watch the Adelaide game, I even tried to get on a VPN the other night so I could watch the Adelaide versus Port Adelaide game.
22: Yeah, well, I guess this is by virtue of the broadcast deal as it's been struck. Seven broadcast three games, don't they, Jared?
0: Seven have to pay more money.
22: Yep. So at the moment they've in conjunction with the AFL chosen Thursday, Friday and Sunday. I think Fox actually wanted exclusivity on a Thursday, but the AFL weren't willing to give them that. They had to give them something, so they gave them Saturday. Imagine if they had given them Thursday and free-to-air was locked out on a Thursday with this run of, I would contend, good Thursday night games we're having. There'd be a right. So they had to give Fox something, and they're balancing up here, Dan, between you, the fan, and the commercial realities and all that sorts of things here. But we won't spend too much time in the weeds of it. Kenny's all for the standalone to be, the showdown to be a standalone.
23: Choice.
22: Yep.
23: Give them their choice.
22: And that's where a lot of people would think the showdown did get a standalone on a Thursday night, it was.
23: Again,
22: not Friday. Thursday night.
23: Friday.
22: Yep, it was a Thursday. It was 2 years ago, but just ratings-wise, which isn't everything, but let's be honest, it's a big part of it. Melbourne and Geelong outrated it on a Saturday afternoon, which is consistently the worst slot.
0: Give me a number.
22: It just outrated. I don't have the figures in front of me.
23: It means there's 6.5 million people living in Victoria and there's only 1.5 million in South Australia, and we're going to get
22: the
23: wrong numbers, Sam. You go and listen to the AFL's numbers. That's the way.
22: They are the numbers.
23: But you play their tunes.
22: Attendance-wise, though, because it was on a Friday, like you say, which is the night, Ken, fourth highest showdown crowd all time in the venue.
0: It was a 53,
22: on Friday. Yeah, 53 and change.
23: 45, yep. I reckon it was.
22: So a great result there. Start, stop, keep, 0433981116. We're back to you, Ken.
23: Yeah, okay. Keep the draws. Keep the in-season draws.
22: You're just trying to bait me tonight?
23: No, you've got to keep the in-season draws. We have an opportunity to win over four quarters. If you can't sort it out by the end, it's catered for on the ladder. You get 2 points. It's not like you miss out.
22: I hear that argument all the time.
23: It adds up to a story at the end of the year after 23 games. This is how many points you won. This is where you qualify to play finals, and that's it. Don't worry about what you could have or should have or what the finish was. That was a great finish to the game the other night. I was the only one in the commentary box pretty happy, I got to reckon, at the game the other night. But I think there's something clearly different about a draw. And, the players on the ground. But you had four quarters, boys.
22: We hate
23: it. Sorted out before then. Collingwood kicked 13 goals straight in three quarters. You know, Hawthorn, play that game, as we spoke about, Sam, play that game 100 times again. Hawthorn win at 99. Collingwood get 2 points. That's the best 2 points they've got for the year and will be the best 2 points they get for the year. And it might qualify them for top six.
22: Yeah, it was an extraordinary set of numbers, Jared. We might come back to this game a little bit later on. I mean, to think that they could have kicked 15 goals, 18 scoring shots from 34 entries, get hammered centre bounce clearance 19-5, and find a way to tie that game. In many ways, actually, they should have won it because Barassa's intercept came right at the death. Is extraordinary. But are you an extra timer or a...
0: Well, I've been a swinging voter on this, but I've settled finally on one, and I'm in the Hinkley camp.
22: Right. What's made you settle there?
0: Oh, just that it's different, and I thought on the weekend... Both sides were both losers. Both sides were winners. You could make a case. Normally there's a clear winner and a clear loser and a draw.
22: Mm-hmm.
0: But on this occasion, given that Hawthorn were clearly favourites going in and given that Hawthorn were clearly about to lose the game, to win made them winners even though they were losers, and the same could be said in reverse of Collingwood. So I'm happy with that. I thought having draws in the grand final was a total joke. Because
23: I'm with that.
0: Yeah. Like, I've been to a couple of draws in grand finals, at least one, and I've seen the other, and it just lacked everything the following week.
22: Yep. That took a disaster. That replay was an absolute shocker in 2010. So fine, I won't bore people. I say start
0: you
22: playing
0: tell,
22: extra
0: you,
22: time.
0: Well, you tell me why.
22: Well, it's not for me. Football's entertainment. Yeah. Right? How could you not want more entertainment?
0: Yeah, I understand.
22: After
0: that.
22: What we saw, yeah. How could you not want more of that? But instead, we pack it up. We build up, and then no dessert, kids.
0: Yep.
22: Straight to bed. No staying up late. We've got to go home. That's it. It's over. And everyone leaves, for me, unsatisfied, unfulfilled. How could you not want, if we did play another couple of minutes each way, it would be the most talked about, gripping, most watched portion of the home and away season. Undisputed.
23: Some of the best movies I've ever watched are the ones that they leave you with a bit of confusion at the end.
22: See, I hate those movies.
23: So they're great. I think they're great. I mean, yeah, well, it's supposed to be a part of it. It's the fascinating part of our game, and it allows for a draw.
0: I remember sitting next to some Sydney people who had flown in, paid probably $3,000 for a package to come down to Melbourne to watch the grand final. They're rugby league types. And when the siren went, and they looked at me and said, "That's it." They thought I was nuts.
22: Mm.
0: They thought the game was nuts. What? Yeah. We're going to have to come back next week to get the result.
22: Now that's crazy, wasn't it? The old grand final replay.
23: Have you got any more start, stop, keeps for us? Go on.
22: Hey, maybe start. I feel like this is all. No, actually, I'm going to go here. Start playing Max Heathmore. You touched on it earlier, Jared. Yeah. And who knows what this might do for Max Gawn going forward. Could prolong his career. I mean, Brody Grundy probably won this battle against the two. I think it was immense in game 250. He was huge. But Heath is getting there. He had some great moments against Grundy as well.
0: His tap work is elite. And he's improved out of sight. I liked him last year, and I said so on this program a few times, but I was staggered that they let him, but obviously they'd signed up TDK. So a really good pickup by Melbourne, because he'll be there when Max finally hangs them up.
22: Yep.
23: That ability to find these, as I said before, these pro-scouting players, like how much do you reckon Max Heath would have added to the Bulldogs in the last 3 weeks?
0: Yeah, well, that was evident on the weekend. Their bottom five players probably cost them the game on the weekend.
23: And the flip side of Max Heath playing is, did we miss out on a Grundy-Gawn battle, an all-time classic battle? That was the only thing I thought with that battle. And Max is such a good player. I mean, we don't have to separate the two of them. They're both great ruckmen, so it was just one part of the game. But, you know, Kingy was forced into Max playing more forward with Majacek going out, so it just created a bit more interest.
0: For Melbourne, I'd like to keep Windsor as part of the midfield group inside.
22: Yep.
0: He's coming along nicely. His last 2 weeks as an inside mid have been excellent. And on the weekend, he was. We tore the game apart early, and he just keeps on getting better.
22: Yeah. I got to stop.
0: What are you stopping?
22: Boy, this is a stop in capital letters.
23: Oh, dear.
22: With an exclamation mark.
0: Right.
22: Stop.
23: That's important.
22: Stop. Just stop, please. The ridiculous arc interference.
23: No.
22: Ken, this was you in the showdown, and you nailed it. And then you got a rude shock like the rest of us.
6: That's what we need in the game. We need them to be brave enough to make that call, because even with the score review, we're not going to tell whether that ball's gone over the top of a goalpost or not.
7: They check it anyway.
6: Yeah, so there's plenty of time to check, but I just think it's call what you see.
8: Review complete. Looking at these angles, we'd see the ball crosses the line over the top of the goalpost. Decision on the scoreboard.
7: Oh, they've turned it over. Crazy.
6: Honestly, I've got no explanation for you for that, and I don't believe that's a turnover decision that they should go with. I'd like to ring Swanee right now and say, mate, what do you think that is?
22: Talk about the commentator's curse, Ken.
0: That's a ripper.
23: Mate, that was an absolute joke. In fact, if Coxie was ready, he'd run with the button now and he'd push something.
22: Yeah, it's
23: I'd
22: crap.
23: Like to say. Correct. Correct.
22: Can you believe that?
23: I called it exactly the way it was going to play out. There's no way you're going to be able to overcall that call on the screen.
22: How have they got there? How?
23: I was there live watching the game. The umpire, he was nearly climbing the post. He was that close to it. He was up the post and looking at the ball go over the top. But the only thing he could have done better is be right at the top of the post and try and touch the ball. And then they put a camera angle on there that says that was definitive.
22: Make it make sense, Jared.
0: I can't make it make sense. I didn't see it because I was doing the Richmond West Coast game, but I did hear the frustration later on in the callers, and I did hear Kenny talking about it via a few other people I had a cup of tea with this afternoon. They were on the same view as you.
23: What about the one we've seen with Wiedering that we went for a score review? He marked it at centre half back.
0: Yes.
23: He marked the ball at centre half back, and the umpire says, "Score review, please. I'm not sure if the ball crossed the line." And which line? The 50 arc or the goal line?
0: They got the quota, though, Ken. The cryptocurrency quota has to be shown.
1: Oh.
9: Score review.
1: Yeah, the collective groan for the Wiedering one was real. Yeah, so stop that, please. I went to the AFL all day, to try to get some sort of clarification on this.
23: You spend a lot of time at the AFL, don't
1: Couldn't
23: you?
1: Do it. Couldn't. Well, it would be good to hear the AFL's explanation. Would you agree with that? Or it would be nice to hear.
0: What did they give
23: silence.
0: You?
23: Silence.
1: Well, what are they? Are they privy to what we see on the screen? Like, what gave them such confidence and clarity and
23: conviction? They were sitting there with us. They were all in the stand. Dills, Swanee, Andrew Ireland, and there was another one I've just missed. They were sitting in the, and the cameras, perfectly timed, crossed to them.
1: And they're laughing?
23: Our Fox cameras just went, here we go, and they're laughing.
1: Yeah, I saw that.
23: In some ways, laughing. I'm going, you, anyhow. start for
0: give
23: the Lions.
0: Give me my 20,000 back, you mongrel.
23: Start the Lions investing in blinds.
1: Oh, yeah.
0: yeah, definitely.
1: Well, they have actually not blinds. They've already invested.
0: Frosted.
23: Yeah.
1: The tradies are coming.
23: It's an unfortunate situation, but, you know, there's some stuff that would be best not, but there's also most clubs would do something similar around strengths and weaknesses on players. And as long as you just stick to players, I think that's okay.
1: I was just going to say that. We might get to that a little bit later in the program. We've got some time set aside for that. And particularly
23: start getting some blinds.
1: Yes, I think that's a must. Paul's,
0: think they've been ordered.
1: Paul, yeah. Paul's in Mill Park. Paul, welcome to Sports Day.
11: I've got two starts. Start letting us tip draws in footy tipping competitions, or don't give us a point when there's a draw, and start putting a laser beam out of the top of the goalpost.
0: Yep.
11: And if the laser's broken, you know it's hit the post.
1: Yeah, better.
0: Pretty good idea, though.
1: Dr. Evil's
0: fairly simplistic.
1: Dr. Evil's freaking laser beams, you think, Derek? You go with that?
0: Dr. Evil.
1: Yeah, Dr. Evil. Hey, stop rubbish calls like Isaac Rankin running too far as well. I went and rewatched that a few times. Second quarter of the showdown. He bounced it twice early, admittedly. But they can't even get running too far, correct?
0: How far was it?
1: I reckon it was 10, Ken.
23: Yeah, I try to count on the run. I reckon about 11 steps, Jared.
0: Did you give him the mowing strip reconnoiter?
1: What's that?
23: No, he was going sideways.
0: Oh, was he?
23: Yeah, he was cutting and turning and twisting. What about the Rochelle one? We've spent some time on the pushing the side on Logan Evans.
1: Oh, yeah.
23: If the Crows had lost the showdown, and I was wishing they could have or might have, but if they had, they would have been going crazy.
0: Was it in the side? Definitely, was it?
23: Well, no. Look, Jared, I have to be. There was a hand that maybe snuck around to the side of the hip, but it was the ball went through by 7 or 8 metres.
0: Right.
23: It was going through.
0: Yeah, I was listening.
23: It was good for the game.
0: Dylan and Wildy were as one. They were filthy.
23: Were they?
0: Oh, yeah.
1: off the text, the Pies defenders need to start practising their late-game scenarios again. Frampton cost us in the Frio game. Josh Dacos nearly cost us in the Carlton game. And Darcy Moore cost us in the Hawthorn game.
23: So they're not the best now at it.
1: Well, I think this is something that Craig McRae acknowledged after this game, that we need to
0: sharpen up our
1: what would you call it, Kenny? Late game sort of...
23: Let me tell you, it's like tossing a coin. It's going to land head sometimes, going to land tail sometimes. You can go and get a run of heads and you can go and get a run of tails. That's just what happens. Every team does this pretty well. Stop trying to make one better than the others. Most teams around experience do it very, very well.
1: Was that overstated, their ability late in games?
23: 100% it was.
1: Okay.
23: Because if you look at the numbers, it'll tell you, if you have a great run 1 year, you probably have a poor run the next year.
1: Mm.
23: And I don't see why you'd be getting any worse if it's about how well you're coaching or not coaching. I get it. You can make some mistakes, a fumble of the ball, a high tackle, something that can slip, whatever the Billy Frampton did on the weekend. There's so many things that can happen that can go against the pure art of coaching the late finish.
0: I've got a keep for the Tigers. Keep experimenting with your midfield group. Just keep throwing some new names through there, particularly the ones that you've had a look at over the weekend. They didn't let you down.
1: Yep.
0: They're going to refresh you, and they're going to be better players for it down the track.
23: Quick one.
1: Go.
23: Start West Coast winning when you should. You're not going to get many chances.
1: Let's
23: stop giving us the other stuff and pretending that it wasn't a big deal.
22: Let's get to Elliot Yeo's comments that made some news, didn't they, over the weekend. His reasoning to some pretty hard questioning over there in the West. Start, stop, keep, thanks to remanufacturing in Australia for over 80 years. After this, our Tyre Power Sports Update is ahead of us.
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3: That is massive. 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
1: The IPL, live on SEN. All thanks to Henley Holmes. 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
3: The Sydney Boss is air checking and Bohemian Rhapsody played in the show, which is about an 8-minute song. And Ralph's anger just grew and grew and grew the length of the song because he thought it was about us time. And so at the end of the song, he went something like along the lines of, oh, that'd be right, bloody program directors, 8 minutes of song, you know, why would you do that to our program? And he just started attacking management on air a little bit. And they were listening. So we got summoned in. The prediction was we were going to be fired at that meeting. I slipped in and missed the firing meeting. I arrived 22 minutes late to be fired from Triple M. That's how bad that year was for me. I turned up, panicking, got there, and just as I got there, Ralph was walking out of the meeting going, no, don't bother. It's all over.
2: 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If you're choosing to have a drink, choose to DrinkWise.
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13: Confidence of the group at the moment. Is the feel sort of like they're in a little bit of a rut at the moment?
14: Jesus. No, that's a very, very... you know, that's a very extensive comment. A rut is probably not the right terms. I mean, I would have thought that intent was a lot better than the week before, and we've come up against some very, very good teams. But, you know, St Kilda's a good team as well, a lot of talent. But, you know, we've probably come up against, you know, four or five top four teams in early stages of the game. So I think a rut is a very, very, very blasé type of comment.
15: And the bizarre response of Elliot Yeo to Radio 6PR there over in the West after the West Coast Eagles were rolled by a youthful Richmond team with 17 players on the injury list. Ken, what did you make of this response from Elliot Yeo?
16: Pretty surprising. I think it was, not rut. Well, I wouldn't use the word rut. Was it a disappointing performance? I would have used that a little bit more than the word rut. But I thought he was a bit defensive around where they've been for a good period of time. They haven't been... They haven't been one of the sides really flying at any stage in that period of time. Whether they've played top teams or bottom teams or in between teams, they played the team who was second last, or last actually.
17: With 17 injuries.
16: They had 17 injuries and hadn't won a game this year. And he was claiming that they were okay.
15: They're not in a rut, but they're in. I had to say to the boys on the run home earlier, I had to look at the deepest body of water in the world, and I settled on the Mariana Trench, which is just found near Guam there. They've won 13 games in 4.5 years. Like, they're not in a rut. They're in a ocean.
17: Well, the only reason they're not in a rut
15: they're is in a cave.
17: A rut, Jared, indicates that you're a good team
15: before
17: that's had a bit of a trough and you're about to come out of it. You're potentially coming out of it. Well, they haven't shown
15: So he's right. Issues. They're not in a rut. They're in an abyss.
17: He was right, but he was just right the wrong way.
15: And they've already this season lost two games by north of 100 points. So, yeah, fair to say they're not in a rut. They're in a massive hole that they haven't been able to get out of for multiple years. But anyway.
17: According to AI, a rut is a deep sunken track in the ground or a metaphorical boring routine and the breeding season of certain animals. I suspect it's more like the middle one.
16: Boring routine?
17: Yeah.
16: Boring routine of losing.
15: Regarding that post-game interview with Elliot Yeo, did you listen to the entire interview? Yeo was very short with Paul Hazelby as well. Yeo accused Hayes of asking a loaded question. It was a very terse response. So, look, I'm sure some frustration for a player who's climbed the summit as well, that they are struggling to piece it all together, even still over there. So maybe
17: they had to win that one.
15: Got him in a bad moment. Yeah, it's a bad loss.
17: A bad loss.
16: Yeah, that's a bad loss. Richmond, Jared, what did you say, 19, 17?
17: 17.
16: I can't remember the injuries.
17: Yep.
16: But that's what I said in my start. You've got to win when you don't get many chances when you're rebuilding, resetting.
17: They're doing a lot.
16: They're doing them all at once. You don't get many chances. And they beat Port Adelaide at Adelaide Oval.
17: Yep.
16: They should have turned up and beaten Richmond with the form on the board from both teams. It should have been a convincing win by West Coast at home.
17: What annoyed me, Ken, watching the game was just how little flow they had. They kept trying to handball. And that's okay. Everyone's trying to handball. That's good. Let's keep trying. But you can't handball 2 metres back inside if the bloke who's handball to you has got the same blokes around him as you're about to put him under the same pressure. And they just continuously coughed up the football, couldn't hit a target inside forward 50. But their speed of ball movement is, it just needs to get better. It needs to change.
16: Yeah, they need some better composure. This is one of the conversations I had with Horning. We got him tomorrow night again. That you can't be a side that wants to go ball speed flat out or at elite level if you're not capable of defending behind it. And that's one of the challenges for West Coast. Oh, I love any team. You know, I'm convinced I'm a convert to playing fast, aggressive football.
17: Yep.
16: It's just a matter of, are you ready to do exactly that? And then I'd love to be able to explain to the listeners about the handball game that everyone talks around. The handball game is around maintaining your outnumber. So if you think about a picture on the screen, if you've got 4-2 or 4-3, you want to play handball games because it's a game within the game. You get to play this game.
17: Yep.
16: You manage the four, should beat the three more often than not. And that's what the handball games are about. But you've got to be able to execute the handballs, Jared, too, under some pressure. And if you can't do that, you shouldn't be playing a handball game like Sydney Swans are playing because they've got more talent than you at the moment. So there's a way to learn and there's a way to grow. And you can't do it all at the same time.
17: I thought it was great coaching by Uzo, though, to pick out the fact that they haven't got a key defender that's of any maturity. And so he kept on throwing his tools forward, and one of them was Bolter, and they just kept out-muscling them. Kick it long, they got the position, and it was a fantastic win by the Tigers. I was thrilled for them.
15: Yep, and West Coast, for their part, they've got Melbourne next. That one's going to be at Marvel Stadium on Sunday. Just in regards to defending behind your attack, I want to ask Kenny about Melbourne later on in the show as well. For all the glitz and glamour and praise that they're getting, and rightfully so, to have turned 5-3 eight rounds in, and their offense is insane. Yep. It's attractive, and we love watching it. It's a paradise.
17: They're giving up big scores.
15: They're giving up some huge scores.
16: Name the teams who have had more scores kicked against them, Jared, just out of...
17: Oh, I'd have no idea, Ken.
16: Yeah. If you could, you'd start right at the very bottom.
15: There's not many of them.
17: Yeah, yeah.
16: There'd be three of them, then Melbourne would be next, which is the concern. King and them, they're playing some unbelievable footy. We'll come back to them soon.
15: Yeah, we will do that. Just where Kingy's come from, you'd think he would be thinking, we've got to get this lockdown sooner rather than later. But at the moment, he's had to reimagine that offence, which is great given where Melbourne have come from in recent times. Okay, our Ty Power Sports Update. Ty Power, get your free 5-minute safety check. I just want to start with the fixture. Now, the AFL are poised to release the details of the next block of games in mid-May. So it's about 2 weeks' time. This will be following the conclusion of round nine. Now, everyone,
16: that's the final, what's that, final 7 or 8 games? Is that what
15: no,
16: that
15: it's actually not, Ken.
16: What do you mean, no?
15: It has been, historically. It ain't going to be this time. So the best way to describe this is, I suppose, the AFL's ongoing pursuit of more flexibility will see it release the next batch of fixtures in 2 stages. So while in the past the league's revealed rounds 16 to 23 with a floating final round, my understanding is as few as 4 rounds are going to be unveiled in the next fortnight, leaving maybe rounds 20 to 24, 5-week stretch, unconfirmed, which would allow the league's, I don't know, fixture boffins, if you like, to guard particularly against the prime-time fizzers that probably plagued last season as much as anything, didn't it, when we had Essendon and Carlton and their miserable campaigns sort of petering out to an inevitable conclusion. We were seeing them often on a Thursday and a Friday. So the aim is, Kenny, here is that while this will frustrate fans, I am sure they hate this. This is to protect against, the stinkers on a Thursday and a Friday night.
16: Have they come out and said that? Is that what they're doing it for?
15: That's the only conclusion to draw. Yeah, for sure.
16: If they come out and say that, I think everyone will be okay. And I'll be more than okay with that. I think if that's what you're doing, you're trying to make the draw more exciting in the closing stages. I absolutely don't have any problem with that. But
15: what would be the other reason?
16: Well, I don't know what the reason's going to be. I can imagine if that's what it should be. And if that's what it is, I don't think there's anything wrong with making those changes as we go and getting them right, because we do want the season, home and away season, to come to a big climax at the end. And if we can orchestrate that, why wouldn't we? I think the NRL, you know, a bit of us copying the NRL again, I think the NRL do that pretty consistently in their floating fixture, don't they?
15: Yeah, they do.
17: Yeah, they haven't got the same problem as we have got with our travelling fans. That's the only issue. The only negative is that if you're trying to book a trip to Queensland...
16: Yeah, I get all that.
17: ...or WA
15: People
17: or wherever...
15: Hate they hate it.
17: They hate it for that very reason. And it's very tough because there's a lot of clubs got a lot of travelling fans, and it's tough if you don't know the day. So you end up being screwed by the airlines.
15: Yeah.
16: And so, it is a part of your family build-up, isn't it? You take your family and you want to plan it out. It's very hard to get, you know, a lead on. It's bad enough with an 8-week lead in if you want to plan around 24 and you do having to travel.
15: Yep.
16: It's a fair bit to organise.
15: So it used to be 16 to 23 and round 24, the final round was locked in close to the time, but this time there's going to be 2 big releases. So we'll only get a little bit in a couple of weeks' time. The other part of it is I think there's real doubt now on whether the contentious, I think I can call it that, Friday night doubleheaders are going to continue.
17: So, no, they're gone.
15: Yeah, round 11 is the last one put in place at the
17: Kenny's
15: moment.
17: Kenny's got rid of them.
15: We've had six doubleheaders, Kenny, on a Friday night in the first 11 rounds. My understanding is that there will not be any more for
17: because
15: the remainder of this year.
17: Backlash? Or we don't worry about the ratings after that?
15: No.
16: We'd be happy if we get admission. We made a mistake.
15: Yeah, if that's the case, I'll let the league explain it.
17: What other reason would you have?
15: Ideas. Well, we're going to get right into the weeds of the broadcast agreement, what Seven can do on a Saturday, the delays for showdowns on Saturdays and all those sorts of things. But the reason the Friday night doubleheader existed was to maximise attendances in the non-Victoria markets. That's to grow the game. Given, I think, roughly 60% of the fan base resides here with us, Jared, in Victoria.
17: Yeah.
15: So we've had a record Sydney derby. We've had the fourth highest showdown attendance, which you said earlier.
17: When you say a record Sydney derby, you're talking about attendance?
15: This is at gate, which the AFL are obviously monitoring really closely, given that
17: is... Has that got anything to do with the Swans being on top of the ladder? Or?
16: Of course it does. Surely.
15: Of course it does. Of course it does. But, well, Sydney played off in a grand final in the not too distant past, didn't they?
16: And the fourth highest showdown.
15: And they played against the Giants then.
17: Yeah, and but, what was the...
15: Nowhere near as big as that.
17: Wasn't it?
15: No, because it's on a Friday night. So they're trying to avail these clubs to the best time slots to get the most people in. Okay.
16: Right, so how did that help a football nation, a football state like South Australia bring more people in?
15: Because it's on a Friday night.
16: So you reckon that makes a difference whether it's a Friday 100%. Or Saturday night?
15: 100% it does, yeah.
16: Yeah, I don't quite agree with that being a showdown because you can never get a ticket to the showdown.
15: Yeah, but never I just said as the, it's that, the they're the facts, highest, the fourth highest
16: but,
15: ever.
16: Yeah, but what are they separated by? The numbers.
15: Oh, well, at the top four, is I don't have them in front of me. Maybe
17: year is the usual
15: 500,
17: AFL.
15: 600,
17: usual AFL.
16: Yeah, 800. So we're talking 500, 600. We're not talking 50,000 or 20,000 or 10,000 even.
15: Hmm. Anyway,
16: we're talking about 500.
17: You're doing some good work, though, Sammy.
15: But they're
17: what
15: the facts.
17: Have you got?
15: They're the facts, right?
17: I like it.
15: So fourth highest ever.
16: Facts.
15: So, yes, exactly. So so that was why they instituted the two Friday night games. Then we can get into the ratings, which Kenny and I have already butted heads over. They're not trying to cater for the hardcore footy fan. They're trying to get
17: the
15: more fans in. Yeah, they're trying to grow the game. They're trying to get people to come to the game that otherwise wouldn't because they don't want to go on a Saturday afternoon or they can't on a Thursday night. So
16: I interviewed 53,045 people after the game on last Friday night.
17: Yeah,
16: and every one of them said they were going regardless.
17: What was the crowd in Sydney yesterday? When I looked, it looked chock-a-block, and that was a 4 p.m. Saturday.
16: It was a good crowd, wasn't it?
17: It's massive.
15: Yeah. I don't have it in front of me. I'll look it up. By the way, what happens from here in terms of the primetime kings of round 16 and on? Sydney, I think, are going to get first crack at it. They're going to be the new primetime kings out of round 16. They had 5 Thursday and Friday night games prior to the reschedule, and I think they're going to get a large chunk of them in the back end of the season as well, given they're so easy on the eye. Ollie's telling me more than 40,000 at the
17: I think the max is around 48.
15: Yeah, so for that Sydney derby, it was somewhere around the 40 or 47 mark, I think it might have
17: been,
15: or high 46s for that Sydney derby. Anyway, that's that. Sam Closey, we mentioned earlier, has been offered a 2-match suspension for rough conduct. This is on Ryan Angwin. Just the first time that the MRO has instituted a little bit of added flexibility there to not have to give someone 3 weeks when a player is concussed, so 2 weeks for him. Young Brisbane player Kobe Evans, this is a yet-to-debut teenager on that list, has admitted guilt and shown remorse after he used homophobic language in a VFL game against Coburg on Saturday. The 18-year-old has apologised. He's spoken to his teammates as well. He will now await sanction from the AFL. So another one, unfortunately, there. Jack Whitlock is the Round 8 Rising Star nominee. It's a good result, isn't it?
16: That's a great result for young Jack. He's a very, very good young player, and he started in the back quarter of last year. We played about 4 games, I reckon, in the back bit, and he's played every game so far this year. He's a very worthy addition to the Rising Star people this year.
15: And Sportsbet has cut ties with AFL umpire Nick Foote in the wake of the Zach Butters tribunal fiasco. I can't believe out of all the parties that would have ended this, to be honest with you, that it would be the betting agency. But here you go. They've pulled the rug out. It wasn't the AFL who had been supportive all the way through.
17: Amputated a foot.
15: It wasn't Foote. It was obviously keen to continue. The betting company in a statement said, following the feedback, we've decided to no longer feature any serving sports administrators or officials in our programming as part of a wider change to ensure clear separation from their official roles. So they ended it out of all the parties that were going
17: on. Have they got an association with the AFL, Sportsbet?
15: Oh, yeah.
17: Okay.
15: What odds would you have had on that? Pardon the pun. But there you go. Yeah, the coaches' votes are in.
17: Well, they've done that in conjunction or?
15: Perfect. I'm not. No, I don't think so.
17: Okay.
15: No, the AFL are on record as saying they were.

0: moments in the ruck.
1: Very good.
0: Got the 10. And if Malcolm Roses Jr. wasn't getting 10, he'll never get 10.
2: No one will get 10.
0: So he got the 10. 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We might do something a bit different tonight, gents, and just steadily work our way through, maybe in order of importance, all the games.
2: Well, I'd like to hear Ken's thoughts on the Kangaroos, where they went wrong late in the game.
0: Yeah, let's break them all down. We'll have some games we'll spend more time on than others, but we'd love you to be involved. 1-300-736-736. You can drop us a text as well, 0433-98-1116. In fact, just as we get to the break, Ken, I know you had some strong thoughts on Collingwood and their late game heroics, which you feel, without misquoting you here, might have been over-embellished by maybe the media and some others.
2: Good word, over-embellished.
0: Yep.
2: You are the wordsmith.
0: Kelsey.
1: Not so much over-embellished. I just think every club trained him very well.
0: And there was an element of fortune, is what you were saying.
1: Yes, there always is.
0: That swings and roundabouts in the game. Well, Kelsey's saying, Collingwood were excellent at managing those late game moments for about 3 years. They've had a lot of players leave, and those now in key positions aren't doing it as well. You saying all teams do it well is a bit delusional, considering there is little to no evidence to support that. The Pies don't do it as well as they used to. That is very real.
1: No, that's fair by Kelsey. The evidence I have is what I used to do as a coach for 13 years and what I come up against for 13 years in coaching, that most teams are very well drilled.
0: It's pretty good evidence, I'd contend. All right, keep your text coming through
2: anyway. What about Terrelgan Tiger?
0: Oh, the Terrelgan Tiger? What about the theory of Richmond's injuries?
2: That's a ripper. I like it.
0: Well, Terrelgan has said Richmond. This is a start, stop, keep. Start praying at the feet of Jack Dyer's statue, asking for forgiveness after we bulldozed his old stand and he placed an injury curse on the Tigers.
2: The first curse I've heard down at Tigerland. It's no good.
0: All right, we'll get a break in. We'll continue on the other side of this with our Hard Worker Mondays. Kenny's got a nomination for us.
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9: For Hard Worker Monday, there's a couple. There was a couple of really interesting ones. I got it down. I had five on my list, but I cut it back to two. Well, I had five because I like looking through the blokes who were doing the hard work and the crunch and getting the work done. And I thought runner-up this week was a bit unlucky. It was the showdown medalist, Sam Berry.
8: Runner-up with 19 tackles.
9: 19 tackles. Sometimes you can tackle because you're second to the ball. So I'm a little bit concerned.
8: Though. He had nearly 30 disposals.
9: Yeah, but sometimes.
8: Sam, should have had 50.
9: Could have perhaps done a little bit better with your tackling.
10: Controlled, hard footed.
8: I can't wait to hear who wins it.
9: Well, there's a bloke called Tristan Sherry who played down at Geelong.
11: Pick 72.
9: 25 contested possessions as a big ruckman and 7 tackles. If he was almost in some ways a lone hand for the Kangaroos in that dangerous part of the game where it got blown apart, he just kept trying. And
8: fair play.
9: He's got a reasonable case for what he's been able to produce. I know he missed the 3 games for a bit of silly stuff, but
11: you're thinking all Australian.
9: Well,
11: a floater. What about Brody Luke Jackson?
9: Is Brody Grundy? Is Luke? I mean, I've got Jackson and Gorn in at the start, but Grundy and Cherry are coming hard.
11: I think Grundy's got a case.
8: Octet, powering hardworking businesses with flexible finance and rewards. I'll tell you who else did some hard work over the weekend. People's First Stadium. That looked like it had done a heap of hard work. That looked shocking. What was going on there, Ken?
11: Get Raiders on notice.
9: Oh, it's terrible.
8: Chewed up. Beyond belief. All right, we're into the second hour. Break down the games after this.
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0: 20 years or whatever it is. You know, West Coast and Maine being stuck at the bottom of the ladder. There comes a time where you get jealous of the opportunities that other players get, and sometimes you've just got to make a brave decision to leave. Now, we don't want that to happen because we want the game to stay evolving and continually turning over who the top sides are on the ladder. And so for that to happen, you've got to keep your young players. But I can tell you, young people of today, they get a bit they get impatient more than they ever have, I reckon. And they go, well, you know, we were lucky. Well, I mean, if I go back to my first year, we brought Ollie in at pick 7 in the draft, Ollie Wines.
1: Yeah.
0: You know, we managed to keep him through 13 years now, the 14th year he's in. But most of the time, that was because we were consistently contending. Look, yeah, and everyone will we didn't win. We never made it. All those things, but we were consistently contending and looking like we could, by sticking together, eventually get our chance at some hope of making it to the top. If you're at Essendon right now with their most recent history over the, you know, whatever it's been, all West Coast, you know, North Melbourne are finally starting to turn. How long have they been down the bottom for, North Melbourne, before they've managed to turn? What's it, 9, 10 years? Something like that? I'm only guessing off the record here.
2: I think half a dozen years of real misery. And then prior to that, I think they had a 10-win season or an 11-win season. But
0: Haven't really contended for the top half of the ladder for 7, 8, 9 years.
2: Yep.
0: That can be a player's whole career.
3: Well, it's like what Merritt went through all last year, I'm sure, before he made his decision to leave.
0: Whole career. He hasn't won a final, has he?
2: No, he hasn't. And then there's Zach Bailey. Like, we won't spend too long on this. I mean, he gave an interview with the AFL website, professed his love for the club, I want to stay, you know, all the usual thing, without saying anything. The bottom line is, if he's going to stay at Brisbane, he'll have to leave maybe $3, maybe $4 million on the table and take less tenure, but particularly less money if he's to stay at Brisbane. So
0: Wouldn't you love him to, like, if he was to leave, and when no one's saying he's leaving, we think he's probably, you know, he's going to find it very difficult to leave Brisbane, but if he was to leave and go and join Essendon, that would be the way the system's supposed to work in some ways, to help Essendon and Nate Caddy get back up the ladder.
2: But if he does go to Adelaide, I mean, Adelaide aren't exactly...
0: Who finished the top of the ladder last year.
2: But they're not
0: year.
2: Exactly a dynasty, are they, at the moment?
0: No, they're not. No, absolutely they're not. And they could easily be, but, you know, got a long way to go. Mm. But I just feel like the system... I'm a bit with you, Jared. I don't think the system fast-tracks bottom teams quick enough.
3: No, it doesn't.
0: And they don't... They don't help to lessen the power of the top teams.
3: And one of the problems that the AFL can't get their head around, I think, is that the reason clubs are on the bottom is usually because of mismanagement. You stuffed up your draft, you've got the wrong list, you've got the wrong that, and so until you actually turn that over, it's going to take another 3 or 4 years or 5 or 6 or 7 years. But if you just think it's if you just hope and think, you do the same thing and you're hoping for a different result, well, you end up on the bottom of the ladder continuously. Now, there's no question North Melbourne have got the premiership coach. Well, that's a big tick. They're starting to get some things right in the draft and they're starting to lift. But it's taken a bloody long time.
0: Long time. What do you reckon Caddy's thinking when he's watching Curnow now?
2: Yeah.
0: Charlie Curnow. Now, he's not shooting the lights out in Sydney himself, but he's on top of the ladder.
2: Yeah, and I reckon it's also he would look at his draft class and he would look at some of the guys he's been mates with on the way through, and, you know, it's sliding doors, isn't it? But you look at that and you think, geez. So it'll be a watch all the way through until that expires into 2028, that contract for Nate Caddy. I still reckon he re-signs to free agency and then he sees what he does, but we'll see.
3: He sparked a conversation, Nate.
2: Yeah, he did indeed. Hey, the Sydney-Melbourne game, they've combined for, what is it here, 36 goals, I think, 19-17-131, Ken, to Melbourne 17-12-114. Like, we touched on this earlier, Melbourne are 5-3, they're 7th. They've beaten Brisbane, Gold Coast and Kilda, they pushed Sydney all the way to the tape. They are exhilarating, they are exciting, they're everything we love about the game of football. But of the top 14 teams, they've conceded comfortably the most points this year and conceded scores of over 100 in 5 of their 8 games. So at what stage is Stephen King, if he's not already saying, right, well, this is all good and I'll maintain this line publicly, but behind closed doors, we have seriously got to tighten up the back end.
0: Yeah, they've got to make those decisions. Maybe it's not this year, Sam. Maybe it's not. Maybe it's the season where we're just trying to create a bit of belief in our football club, a bit of excitement around our football club. We've drafted really well. I think they have drafted really. I think goes unsaid a bit about Melbourne's, a little bit of their drafting. I think they've brought in some really good players and they're starting to play like really good players and they've created this excitement. We don't need to take away, I don't think, the excitement just yet, but you can't sit there

0: probably doing that and expect you. Well, Horney will tell us you can't win.
1: Yep.
0: You know, just can't win at the end of the year. So, you know, maybe this is the year of consolidation or putting everyone in the Melbourne Football Club back into the mode of we're ready to win again.
2: And what was the bloody philosophy, Ken?
0: Outscore, yeah, we'll kick more goals than you. You kick 22, we'll kick 23.
2: Yeah.
0: But then Malcolm, I know this because I obviously know Malcolm very well, and Malcolm Siri was when he went to Adelaide, he knew just had to tighten up a little bit of defence, he said. It didn't actually hurt too much to get a bit of defence back into the game. So
2: yeah.
0: It's funny how it works.
2: And you this know, was the Dogs last year, wasn't it? Where they went high. They said, we can't fix this in season. And arguably they haven't been able to fix it now, but they've got some personnel issues. They spent all the summer trying to fix it.
0: They finished ninth.
2: Yeah, and they just went, well, let's just double down, triple down, and keep the foot to the floor even more. And maybe Stephen King was of a mind to do it this way, whereas the last rebuild of Melbourne under Paul Roos and such went the other way, didn't it? He went defence first.
1: Oh, he went Lever and May.
2: Yeah, and then eventually Lever and May joined. But he focused on stopping the opposition from scoring as part of the re-education, whereas Stephen King maybe, speaking for him here, has wanted to build energy on offence, given it looked like a bit of a stale group in the last couple of years under Simon Goodwin. But I'm liking the fact they've chosen offence first, though.
0: Yeah,
2: Jerry.
0: Yeah, they've created energy. Everyone wants to watch them. They're a watchable team now, and even that game yesterday was such a good game to watch between the two of them, you know, and Coxie said after the game, he said, what did he say something about? Oh, I'm not happy about 7-4 in the last quarter.
2: Mm.
0: I felt like saying, you're happy on top of the ladder?
2: Yeah, that's right. The coach is ever happy though, Ken?
0: We are always happy.
2: What?
1: With a win.
0: We are always happy after a win for about a minute.
2: Right. There'll be always something eating away at you, I'm sure.
0: Well, that's what happens to you. That's what the game does. I mean, that's what the job does. And that's great because that's what we thrive in. We want to be somewhat under that pressure of performance, and because it is a performance industry, everyone forget it. It's a performance industry. You are expected to perform. That's the outcome of playing AFL football, and I'm okay with that. We get judged by it.
1: Question without notice, Ken. Let's say you've got an 8-year experienced coach that's had significant success, whatever that definition is. What relationship should his pay packet have to the best player in the club? If any?
0: Well, probably not too much, but, you know, should the best coaches be paid like at least what the best players are being paid? Probably yes. The coaches get sacked first.
1: Yeah.
2: Yeah.
0: You know, they're the first ones to go. The best players, I've never seen a best player sacked. You know, if he leaves, it's by choice, but the coaches are always the first sack. So
1: we've got now a $2 million player, and it's probably a faux $2 million because it's only for 2 years. But let's say you've got the best players are getting $1.5 million.
0: Yeah.
1: Is that where
0: the best coaches should be getting that, if that's what it is. I'm not sitting here saying coaches pay them more or whatever, because I'm obviously not coaching now, so it doesn't affect what I talk about, other than say I think the pure facts of the game should suggest that the best coaches get paid at least equal to the best players in the competition.
1: What should a senior assistant get paid then?
0: Oh, look, I think we had those numbers run by us.
1: They're only about 250, I think.
0: Yeah, I think the best senior assistants are probably pushing 253.
1: Yep.
0: Maybe. I don't know exactly the numbers because I think those numbers were produced last week on one of the shows, I think, and is around about that sort of money. But the assistant coaches, it's a team event, and that's the trouble for the coaches with the soft cap, because if the senior coach takes
1: all the cash,
0: it's rare that you're going to have a great backup team. So senior coaches tend to take, in my experience, take less to make sure you can get a better team, and that's what makes your job a bit easier.
2: Saturday twilight, if you just looked at the final score, having seen none of this, Geelong 21-9, 135, North Melbourne 13-8, 86, you'd be writing another sob story for Clarko's Ruse. But Ken and Jared, they were right in this, the Kangas, until, the closing 60 seconds pretty much of the third quarter. Striking the balance between the positive and the negative here, you reckon, was something that Alistair Clarkson would be wrestling with, Ken. But where does your mind take you when we consider the events of GMHBA Stadium on Saturday afternoon?
0: Not unsurprised and unsurprising with the way it played out by the end, because that's the test of a good side versus an emerging side, is the good sides can play longer minutes at a higher rate for much longer periods. So North Melbourne played pretty well, I would have thought, for 80% of that game. Maybe not quite that much, but pretty good. They're playing a a pretty aggressive style of football. They're playing in a, you know, a modern game of football, I think. So I think they'd be okay. They'd be disappointed with the margin clearly at the end, but you know, that's like, that's what you're probably going to have to, you're going to have to learn to live with a couple of them at times. When you play Geelong at Geelong, particularly Brisbane at the Gabba, those, you know, the Freo in Perth, they might deliver that to you. But the longer you're in the game, for minutes that you're in the game, the better the growth of the future looks like, because they'll learn from those games and they'll learn from those minutes. That I would imagine Clarko's best work from that game would be coming in, come out in those 4 or 5 minutes, and you know, the periods where Geelong scored heavy less. And the Kangaroos just weren't quite at their level.
2: Mm. Max Holmes, his role, his position.
0: Oh, yeah. To go forward and kick some score. Yeah. And, you know, that's the beauty of Geelong. I mean, the beauty of Geelong and the development of the Geelong Football Club has been the flexibility of every player on that list. There's not many players on that list who don't have what I would consider a secondary role or even a third role that they could easily slip into. Mm. And that's what gives you great flexibility and is very hard to coach against, because you might have them done in one spot and then all of a sudden Max Holmes ends up in the forward line and something different happens. Jeremy Cameron's up the ground and behind the ball and, you know, all sorts of different things. So they can do a lot of things, the Cats, and that's why they continually get themselves in the competition.
1: There's a real test case for the Cats, though, because they had the mental blooper last week where they just didn't turn up. They had one earlier in the season, round one, and you wouldn't have wanted to go back-to-back, particularly at home, with a less than satisfactory result from the way you prepared for the game. So they were challenged early, but they must have got the steel back in to push away like they did.
0: Yeah, they were pretty close, as I said, for that three quarters, you know, and those few minutes at the end of the third. But they were doing okay. And, you know, you said about the Cats, they've had a couple of poorish games, which is not like them too much. They have an occasional poor game, but I don't know, are they just a little bit closer together this year? I'm uncertain about where they're at, but they just keep turning up and getting the wins when they need to, and by the end of the year they'll probably qualify somewhere in the top six.
2: Yeah, it's a big game next on a Saturday night. They've got Collingwood at the MCG, so looking forward to that one. That'll be big. Gee, they've done some good stuff with Jack Martin as well. The way they've been able to get him on the park consistently, relatively, especially this year, to a lesser extent last year, but certainly this year. That's Geelong and North Melbourne. Hey, Western Bulldogs and Fremantle. So, Did you see this game, Jared?
1: I called the game, yep.
2: Yeah. What are your thoughts on this? Because I thought the Dogs gave a really good account of themselves. They're probably beaten for class as much as anything. And the Fremantle Talls grew taller, as they say, as the game that went on. They held them for a long time and then just a bit of class at the pointy end.
1: Yeah, I think that's a fair assessment. I think actually the kicks inside forward 50 hurt them badly. They had some opportunities to nail it inside their own forward line, and they didn't. A couple of those times just before half time, they were looking good. I thought they could win the game at one stage, and then finally Freo got their act together and put them to the sword. But the Bont was injured. He was manful. They had an injury early in the piece, which didn't help. But it's tough for them at the present time. And the more I look at Freo, the more I think they got everything to win the flag.
2: Have they missed a trick with the Bont, Ken?
0: Yeah, I think they have. I think they, in some ways, I mean, it's hard because your best player, your captain, your spirit of the whole football club, playing hurt for the last 2 weeks, and they've lost both. You know, does that make him any less effective? It's hard to argue that he hasn't done his job, because he's more than done his job. He's been Bont. But, gee, they had two really tough games. Who was the last week they played? They played
2: Sydney.
0: They played Sydney in Melbourne, and then they followed up with playing Fremantle, one and two on the ladder. So to say you could win, you know, one or two of them, any of those would have been great. You'd take anything. But as I said, it's a red game for me, and it's a game where I go, this season, I've got to look at this season a bit clearer at the moment. The Dogs have got a few injuries. You know, they did get English back, so maybe they took a chance, but I would have definitely considered resting or managing Bont, whatever the word is for looking after him, to give him the best chance, because they got to win this week. They play Port over here.
2: Yep.
1: Well, couple of positives. Norton came back and his first quarter was amazing. He took a hanger in the first 5 or 10 minutes. Yeah. It was incredible the way he was attacking the ball, and Bailey Dale got back to his very best, which was also excellent.
2: Yeah, but just with the Bont, like what? So everything you hear is that he's a bit like Max Gawn. He wants to play every minute of every game. And if his team is in need, then as a captain, I imagine he'd be feeling a real obligation and responsibility to, you know, be the one swimming against the tide, if you like, rather than sitting out. You must have had players, Travis Boak, whoever it was over the journey, who just refused. They just would. How much say do they have in the modern game, though, the players on the ball?
0: I tell you, the hard part is that every game as a coach, you think you can win. Yep. But the reality is now that you sit back outside that, so you know you can't win them all. And you go, well, Bont, I've got to look after you. I've got to protect you from yourself, because I think this is a much longer season still to go. A lot of footy to be played. We've got to win some games when we need to. But right now, Sydney and Freo, they're going to be tough work for us. Let's see if we can tough it out without you. If we can't, well, at least we'll end up having a fit and fresh Bont for the rest of the year.
2: 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Back in a
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6: I don't know whether he actually turned up. 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Could not get him. Having almost spoken to him daily for 6 months...
7: He vanished.
6: He vanished because he'd won his silver medal and he was off. So had to use extraordinary coercive powers to just get another half hour with him. Finally, I had to go through his management.
7: Your moment.
6: I don't know whether he was there himself, but I know I wasn't, and
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6: I was economical.
7: Tim was the guy that
6: I was economical with the truth, trying to explain
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7: Economical with the truth.
6: In trying to explain to my bosses why this series of columns wasn't being wrapped up with the only column they really had paid for or wanted in the entire series. Got him in the end. The moment had gone. Like, it was 3 or 4 days after it. It had to be done that day.
5: 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Thanks to DrinkWise. 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
16: Just gone 7:30 as well. 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Just coming back to the Western Bulldogs Fremantle tug of war at Marvel Stadium, as it was on Friday night, 114 to 102. Chris from Gero, is that Geraldton?
17: That'd be Geraldton. Yeah.
16: Geraldton. Chris O's saying, guys, I have it on very good authority. There were five or six sick Freo players on the ground against the Dogs. Half the coaching staff was also a crook, all from Pat Voss from the previous week. So a bit of
17: from the pony.
16: Bugs gone through
17: equine
16: the Dogs.
17: Flu.
16: The pony virus.
18: Excuse me.
16: Yes.
19: Didn't the pony, who did the pony live with that they said was crook too, and they gave him to the last minute? Something like that, I reckon. But that's what happens when you get this, get a gastro or a flu go through a footy club. It's a disaster. People don't realise how quickly it can go through and it can wipe your team out. If they had four or five crookies, which is, you know, okay now, they can talk about it, but that's a pretty big effort to come to Melbourne win.
16: I think that was a Charlie Combin at North Melbourne. He'd been crook
19: that's
16: the week
19: was.
16: Before.
19: Yeah, wrong game.
16: And it's George
19: and
16: Wardlaw,
19: George Wardlaw,
16: I think.
19: Yeah, that's right.
16: Who was in doubt.
19: Don't let the truth get in the way of a good story.
16: No, I knew.
19: We know that in the media.
16: And Georgie missed, obviously, with illness, so he infected him. Gold Coast and GWS. What was the? I think GWS had won. What is it? 17 of 18 or something?
17: Something
16: earlier, going back against the Suns.
17: It was a lot of guys had never had a win against the Giants.
16: Ridiculous record, Ken.
19: 15 of 16, I think the number might have been, and it's still, and it made me fall in too. It made me fall in. I've gone, oh, Gold Coast, GWS. I'm tipping GWS at the last minute, thinking, oh, maybe their form is real, and they do have the wood on them, but and they certainly didn't get it done.
17: And they were slow out of the blocks early, which was disappointing.
19: They've been slow out all the time, though.
16: Yeah. No,
19: that's what they've been doing. But the other challenge, you know, well, I think. The Gold Coast Suns needed to actually win that game.
17: Big time.
19: Both teams needed to win it. They always do. But Gold Coast were getting some serious questions asked about it. I don't know that they answered too many questions, Jared. You did the game. I was listening to you on the screen. So you did the game. Did you think they answered many questions?
17: Well, I think they showed their upside, where their upside is. I don't know if the upside is at the moment still good enough. But, you know, we haven't seen them at their best yet. Rail out. I'm not sure which is going to be an automatic re-inclusion. Depending, probably.
16: Had a big Moy logo.
17: He did pretty well.
16: Mm.
17: Yeah. I mean, they're well served in that ruck department because Mad Mac can also go in the ruck.
16: Yep.
17: And
16: him in the ruck.
17: Yeah. So they got some options. I like the way they moved the ball, Ken, but they still were in charge of the game. And then the Giants, they came back and they hit the front and looked like they were going much better. So, you know, they got some issues. I think they're too tall. I don't think they pressure enough because of that. So that'll be all for Damien Hardwick to work out. What do you think?
19: Yeah, I think you said in the call they got five over 200.
17: Yeah,
19: 200 centimetres in the game. So doesn't
17: well, they got three at 202. They got one taller than that. And I think they got about another four that are at the high 190s.
16: Ethan Reed's some sort of a freak though.
19: Yeah,
16: I mean,
19: so
16: he might as well be 180.
17: But if you're playing in the forward,
19: height doesn't matter if you can run.
16: Yeah.
19: As long as you can run, the height's not a big deal. And some of them blokes who have got unbelievable speed. Yeah, I was really big on them at the start of the year. I'm still not dropping off just yet, but I'd like to see them play with a little bit more authority. Now, their next two games are in Darwin.
17: Yeah.
19: And what they've done in the last couple of years in Darwin is gone there and
17: bang, bang.
19: Belted teams. Mm-hmm. So if they come away from there with two big wins, well, then I'll start to get a bit more comfortable about what I thought at the start of the year.
16: They've got the Saints and Port Adelaide up there as well at TIO Stadium in Darwin. Jared, can we get Ask Hoiny if GWS would have won on the expected score? I think Kenny's got access to that. They dominated but were wasteful. Not sure on Canelio anymore.
19: Which game?
16: This one,
17: yeah,
16: GWS, Gold Coast. Just while you're looking that up, Ken, you both pointed to the
19: 81-71.
16: They win?
19: Gold Coast.
16: Gold Coast win, yeah. Because they kicked 1-7 in the first quarter, 3-10 by halftime. Gee, they're a frustrating watch sometimes. And this was their coach, Adam Kingsley, just leaning into their history of slow starts.
13: We haven't been playing our best footy at this time of the year over the last 4 years. So it's neither here nor there for me. But there's been different things throughout the year at the moment that we're continually to work our way through. We're looking to improve and we'll get that improvement, I'm sure, pretty quickly.
17: Yeah, it certainly helped when Taylor comes back. They get Jesse Hogan, get him fit again. It was really stiff that he had the split of the webbing. He looked a bit emotional with his injury, so it's starting to take a bit of a toll, I think.
19: I reckon that's real.
17: Yeah,
19: he's had one after the other. As I said, he had a bit of a hip as well last night. Had that, he had his hand, he's had his foot, so he's, you know, it's just been one of those things where it just can't get going. And maybe, Jared, you were talking about his contract, I think, last week. So maybe there's a bit on his mind and, you know, he's wanting to play good footy and he can't play good footy. Kingers was, I reckon, super positive in his presser there around, because I think he's actually now at the point where he's going, well, so I've got to try and convince these boys that we're actually going to be okay. We can't build the doom and gloom, because if you watch Kingers over the last few weeks, he's been pretty angry and pretty upset with the performance. So I think he's actually tried a slight change of tack to go, you know what, we've been here before, we can get back out of this. And he's going to tell his team that today, I'm sure, and they'll start to turn it into a positive if they can start to get some wins. Again, I haven't got their draw in front of me, but if they have a toughish draw, which I'm looking
16: at. So they've got Essendon next at home.
17: Yep, got a couple of these.
16: West Coast away, so they should be winning both of those to stay at the obvious. Then they've got Brisbane at home into Melbourne away.
19: And St Kilda.
16: Well, Melbourne is actually in Alice Springs, a neutral venue, and then the Saints at Marvel. So, an opportunity over the next fortnight anyway just to get a foothold into the season. Just some of the guys missing. Obviously, Tom Green's not coming back. Darcy Jones still TBC. Josh Kelly still TBC. That hurts. And Sam Taylor still listed at last check a good 3 to 4 weeks away with that terrible
19: hamstring. What about the origin for the GWS?
16: Sure, copped it. Yeah.
19: Yeah, no, they'd be... Like, he's a player that can destroy your whole season.
17: Yep.
19: When you think about how important he is to that team. So.
16: And Josh Kelly.
19: And Tom.
17: Did I see somewhere the origin's going to be WA South Australia?
16: Yeah, it looks that way. Yeah, that's what a lot of the clubs have been told. The AFL say that's not locked in, but then I think...
19: WA?
16: Yep. And then I think it'll be Vic SA the following year in Adelaide. That's what the clubs are expecting at the moment, but the AFL haven't confirmed that. Just before we leave GWS and Gold Coast, Kenny, have we got a dummy bag nominee for this week out of this game?
19: Yes, we did. Didn't we have a dummy, Jared? Did you see the dummy player last night?
17: I would have. I was watching.
19: Ben Long?
17: Yeah, dummy.
19: Dummy?
17: Yeah.
19: I wouldn't want to punch him in a pub anywhere.
17: Jeez, he was
19: quick. Well, I was surprised. If he slapped you, he probably not going to hurt you as much, but I reckon if he punched you, he'd hurt you. But,
17: well, he had a quick combination before poor old Craig... Clayton Oliver got on his feet.
19: What did he do? He grabbed him, jumper punched him, grabbed then slapped him, also grabbing around the face, wasn't he?
16: It was a pretty extraordinary amount of disrespect for another player, I thought, when he was on the ground to rub his face like that and then slap him.
19: He lost it. Mate,
17: what's happened to the sheriff?
19: It.
17: Is sheriff giving him a
19: sheriff's on holidays.
16: $1,500 fine.
17: $1,500.
16: I think the issue was, how would you... So it was misconduct, fixed financial sanctions.
19: Maybe it should have been misconduct for a couple of minutes then, not just for 1 second.
16: Yeah. It's like all those things, if you added them up, probably would have got a week. Mm. But they're all, anyway. It was a series of events you don't see too often.
17: Lucky boy, Ben.
19: Benny, you're in the dummy bag, mate. Yeah, don't let that happen again.
17: That's the major problem. He's in the dummy bag.
19: You're going up to Darwin. Make sure you go up there, mate, because you could have been sitting there watching everyone play when you want to be playing footy, so...
17: He's got a big pickup. I like him as a player.
19: Yeah, I love him. We tried to get him. We actually tried to get him, I thought we were nearly home. And he ended up getting, I think, a 3-year contract offered by the Gold Coast. So I think we might have been offering 2 years.
17: Okay.
19: And the Gold Coast come better, I think, and someone might prove me wrong, but I think the Gold Coast come better with money and length.
17: Yep.
19: And that ruled it out, because we've done really well with the Indigenous boys in our program. So. Yep. he was.
17: Well, he's certainly stiffened them up. He's aggressive and he's pretty consistent now.
19: What we love about him, Jared, is the part where he's just lost a little bit of control. He's quite aggressive.
17: Yeah, he's aggressive.
19: Just remember, Ben, I've got a bag and it's called the dummy bag. You don't want to end up in there because it means you're missing a game.
16: All right. Intertech Pivot, they help a broadacre farmers. 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They power our Tribunal News headlines. Just a reminder, Sam Closey offered a 2-match suspension for rough conduct on Ryan Angwin. But our dummy bag nominee for this week, Ben Long, just the $1,500 fine for him misconduct. Intertech Pivot, help broadacre farmers improve on-farm efficiency because good enough isn't enough. Why not great? Hey, now, when you know, you go to the Early Crow. Download the app. What are you really gambling with? Let's get out to Anthony Jupp, who's with us from Juppie. The Early Crow. Juppie, welcome.
20: Good evening from Warrnambool, gentlemen.
19: Whoa, the bull. 3 days of the bull.
20: Yes, so we're just taking very quietly this evening.
16: Pace yourself, Juppie.
20: Ready to launch into a big 3 days, yes.
17: Fantastic.
20: No point over racing now.
16: Yeah, don't go too hard too early.
17: Jared Duffy still getting home to the bull, or is he stuck up in the middle of Australia?
20: Well, the only person I saw down here was Brian Taylor was down here doing a cash earlier, so he will travel far and wide for an envelope.
17: Well, it's not that far for you. It's only an hour.
16: Yep. And you can't think of the ball without Gill's famous mustard jacket from back in the day. But we digress. You'd like to bring us the premiership market on a Monday?
20: Yes, Brisbane Lions, $4. Sydney, $5. Both Fremantle and Hawthorn, $7. $11 Gold Coast, $13 Geelong. 26 or better the rest.
16: Right.
19: What were the changes from last week, Juppy? Can you tell us?
20: Sydney have firmed up.
19: Yeah.
20: So have the Gold Coast, and Geelong have got out of it, and so have Adelaide, and all the other ones are just getting right out in the market now because they probably don't have much of a hope.
16: Be some sort of a story. It would take some beating if Christian Petrarca was able to win the Brownlow come September, Juppy, after everything that's gone into his journey to get to Gold Coast. Where is he on the... What line of betting is he in the market?
20: He's third. He's firmed up again. So it's $3 Nick Dacos. Fontempelli, $6. You'd have to be a bit worried about him with how he's travelling with his body. Petrarca, $8. Bailey Smith, $10, which I think's unders. Butters is 11, Heaney 18, Jai Newcomb 21, same as Kaziah Pickett, and 23 for Wanganeen Malira.
17: What about Malcolm Roses?
20: 501 for you, Jared.
17: Thank you. Oh, listen, there's a bloke looking for a job, Nick Foot. You got a spot?
16: Oh.
20: I actually am looking for a baggie tomorrow at Footy 3.
16: Well, there you go. So okay.
20: I can put him on the bag out the front and... yes, there's always room for him.
17: You did plenty of publicity if you did.
19: I don't think Zach will be having a bet with you. Butters won't be betting with you though, Juppy, I'm sorry.
17: No, no chance.
20: No, he won't be there.
16: Love it, Juppy. Good luck down at the ball, mate. We appreciate it as always.
20: I need it.
16: All right, Anthony Jupp might be up against it down there, down the coast.
19: Oh, but, it's looking like a wet, heavy ball too, and if that's the case...
16: Miserable.
19: The Warrnambool trainers will have a field day and Juppy will come home crying.
16: That's some home ground advantage
17: right there.
16: Thursday's
17: no good, isn't it?
19: I think it's going to be pretty wet most of the time, yeah, Jared, okay. So...
16: All right, Early Crow. 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
6: The Sydney Boss is ear-checking, and Bohemian Rhapsody played in the show, which is about an eight-minute song. And Ralph's anger just grew and grew and grew, the length of the song, because he thought it was about us time. And so at the end of the song, he went something like along the lines of, oh, that'd be right, buddy program director, this 8 minutes of song, you know, why would you do that to our program? And he just started attacking management on air a little bit. And they were listening. So we got summoned in. The prediction was we were going to be fired at that meeting. I slipped in and missed the firing meeting. I arrived 22 minutes late to be fired from Triple M. That's how bad that year was for me. I turned up panicking, got there, and just as I got there, Ralph was walking out of the meeting going, no, don't bother. It's all over.
5: 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If you're choosing to have a drink, choose to DrinkWise.
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14: Well, it happened again. Carlton and St Kilda. The Blues are up at halftime, I think, in six of the eight games they've played this year. The problem for them and the problem for the coach and the problem for the players is that they've only won one of them. And
15: I was listening to Coons on the weekend. I thought he made a valid point. If the coach is coaching well in the first half and setting him up, is he coaching poorly in the second half, or is the players dropping off and not having the fight to win?
14: Let's let the coach in this room
15: answer
14: that.
15: What do you think,
14: that.
15: Coach?
6: Well, I think, first of all, when any time you have a conversation around these things, you need to have all the information.
15: Yep.
6: There's a bit of information I reckon you both need to hear first.
16: The pocket of man over in the square.
15: Get there.
16: Piss off. Just trying to do too much in the middle of the ground.
15: Yeah, well, that's enlightened me for sure.
14: That's given you all the answers you need, I think. That's
15: all
14: the wisdom you need from Blues Radio at the weekend.
6: Yeah. Well, thanks for that, Kenny. Some of the language, was there some dummy bag style behaviour in that?
14: 100% there was. I don't dismiss that, but a late start, stop, keep. When it starts, Carlton still can't stop it, Ken.
6: No, they can't. And I think, that's a great question, Jared, around is the coach coaching poorly in the second half or is he coaching well all game and the players are playing poorly in the second half? So there's so many questions. What does become real, though, is just too much of the same thing keeps happening now.
15: Yeah, that's right. It's a pattern now.
6: So it doesn't matter what the coach is going to say at halftime. It's just about trying to somehow get to the end of a game in shape that you win one. Like I said last week, they're not a terrible team. They're not a 1-6 team. Mm. But what I watched on the weekend, and you know what, I started to give myself a clip. I said, well, maybe they are. Maybe they're just not capable of ever getting over the line because it was rinse and repeat. It was the same stuff. You know, they playing okay. I tell you what I did like. You know, so we should probably be a little bit more about what St Kilda were able to do.
15: Yeah, they were good.
6: I think they're starting to hit their straps, you know, and they're going okay because the second half, the entry's 27-all.
15: Yep.
6: Right, so it wasn't like they did, and Carlton had time in half in their favour by 7%. So they had enough of the ball in their front half. They had enough of the ball in their hands.
15: Yep.
6: But this is the damning stat for both sides in some ways. The pressure factor in that game in the second half, 147 to 153, like that's only applying pressure when it comes near. You're not going to get pressure. So both teams lacked a little bit of pressure. St Kilda were certainly looking the most dangerous of the two teams, and they were happy to play the game that they needed to play. There's just too much bad stuff going on now at Carlton, and it's horrible to watch, and it's bad for Blues fans. It's not great for a mate of mine in Vossie and everything that's going on there, but the reality is there's just too much of the same going on.
15: I saw Vossie and the captain having a bit of a crack on the bench midway through the third, which is the first time I've seen that.
6: Yeah, well, eventually those sort of... I didn't see that part, so I'm not going to make comment on it.
15: It wasn't long, but it was certainly important.
6: What happens in the end, and I heard Michael's press conference afterwards, there was a bit of... there was certainly a little bit of anger in his press conference, at the end of that game. And you can understand why. He's out there trying everything he can to pull these things and get them going and just wants one win to try and break the narrative around Carlton, and that might help a lot, but... It's just not happening at the moment. And, you know, everyone's talked about it a lot through this year. I just don't see where you can go from here. That's the hardest
15: part. They're up to Brisbane next week, is that right?
6: Yeah. That's some ways will be okay because they'll be up in Brisbane. They'll get away from the joint and that'll help hopefully bring them a little bit together. But we're no one's sitting here thinking there's any chance for Carlton, are we?
14: I mean, it's headed it in an inevitable direction, an outcome, isn't it? I mean,
6: I would hate to think that I've joined the media side of things and want to talk about coaches in that sort of position. But this one looks like it could be the right thing for both parties.
14: That's the thing, isn't it? Like, you think, does it get to a point where it's as much for the coach as anyone else? Like, the club knows it. Michael Voss would know it. And most importantly, from a performance point of view right now on the weekend, I reckon the players know it. I mean, there's some players in that team who just look mentally broken, Ken. Mentally fractured, and I'd contend mentally defeated.
6: Yeah, and I think that's real. And I think the coach will feel a bit like that. Because I went through a bit of this last year. It was my last year, so I knew I was finishing. But it was really hard to maintain your own mental health in some ways because you just found it so difficult to turn up knowing you were out of players. That's what we were like last year, out of players. Fossey at the moment is probably almost out of ideas. He's trying a lot of things, and it's only round eight. It's just such a hard game to be a part of if you keep getting belted in the same way.
15: Big names aren't firing. And
6: well, that's the problem.
15: When Harry's just sort of like, it was a non-event on the weekend.
6: Well, there's been plenty of things pointed out about their leadership over the last few days, and I think that's real. You know, Sam Walsh, Cripper, Wietering, Harry. But there's more than those four. Like, that's an experienced team down back. Saad, Newman, McGovern. These are experienced players. Williams. There's so many experienced players in that team. So the problem they've got is those experienced players are not standing for much. You know, there's some of them that are, but there's a lot of them that are not. And Michael's copping the brunt of what's happening.
15: Mm. When we talk about rebuild, it's going to be really interesting just to see how long it takes on this one.
6: It's going to take a long time. I can guarantee you with the list that you're seeing at the moment, they've got to fast track it somehow.
17: Superb, boys. As always, you'll do it all again tomorrow with a Hoiny.
15: Thank you, Sam.
6: That's the battle of the week.
17: Dr. Daniel Hoyne will be in.
15: He's in good form. He tipped Roses last week.
17: Did indeed. So, Kenny.
6: He also tipped Merritt, remember?
17: He keeps him honest, doesn't he?
15: Keeps him honest.
17: Jerry Kenny will be back tomorrow. First serve with BP is up next. BP.
6: Thanks, boys.
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26: The Sounding Board with Craig Hutchison and Damien Barrett. It's sport, it's the media, it's talking about the issues that matter.
27: I don't know whether he actually turned up. There's every chance he wasn't going to turn up, but I do know that I wasn't where I was meant to be at that point in time, which became a problem in the hours and days after it. Could not get him. Having almost spoken to him daily for 6 months...
28: He vanished.
27: He vanished, because he'd won his silver medal and he was off. So had to use extraordinary coercive powers to just get another half hour with him. Finally, I had to go through his management...
28: moment.
27: I don't know whether he was there himself, but I know I wasn't. And
28: did
27: I didn't
28: know that you weren't there.
27: I was economical.
28: Tim's with the guy.
27: I was economical with the truth, trying to explain to my bosses.
28: Economical with the truth.
27: In trying to explain to my bosses why this series of columns wasn't being wrapped up with the only column they really had paid for or wanted in the entire series. Got him in the end. The moment had gone. Like, it was 3 or 4 days after it. It had to be done that day.
25: 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Thanks to DrinkWise. If you're choosing to have a drink, choose to DrinkWise.
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7: Amateurs to pros, from city to country, from continent to continent. 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
8: Good evening, everybody. Welcome to another big edition of the First Serve. The burning question of who will be the next CEO of Tennis Australia to replace Craig Tiley, since he officially resigned back on February 25. Is there any line of sight as to when an appointment will be revealed, you might ask? Well, it's all very quiet at Tennis HQ on that front, with the most recent inquiry from me made on April 22, to which there has been no reply. The First Serve talks to many tennis people on a daily and weekly basis, and there is huge interest as to who will fill the role of a man who, in Linda Pierce's words in The Guardian back on February 25, leaves behind a complex and formidable legacy. And he's still here, staying on for several months, playing a part, speculation as to what that looks like, in choosing a successor as part of his transition. With the US Open in late August, it's anticipated that Tiley will officially make the move to the USA sometime in July. What we do know is the Tennis Australia board's preference that the role remains one person, to also include the tournament director role. We also know that international executive recruitment firm Egon Zenner is engaged to run the search process internally and externally for a new CEO. Historically, the last three CEO appointments going back to 1989 had a tennis background. Jeff Pollard was active as a player in the 60s and 70s and made the third round of the Australian Open in 1968. His successor, Steve Wood, played college tennis before embarking on a professional career, making the second round of the Australian Open in 1987. And Craig Tiley, succeeding Wood, made his name as a US college coach, achieving great success. Internally, the leading name all along that has been mentioned to take over from Tiley is Tom Lahner, who joined Tennis Australia in 2010, having been Tennis Queensland CEO between 2008 and 2010. At Tennis Australia, Tom has served as Director of Events and Facilities, Chief Operating Officer, and since 2021 in his current role of Chief Tennis Officer, responsible for the growth and promotion of tennis participation across the country, sitting on the Tennis Australia executive team. Unlike the last three CEOs, Tom hasn't been a player or coach in and around the pro space. Coming from a background in finance as a chartered accountant, playing tennis socially for many, many years. But he has worked in tennis long enough to understand the business. Knowing that someday Craig Tiley would depart Tennis Australia, conversations over the drip tray have often brought the lime Tom is being groomed for the role. But never was there a succession plan announced. Otherwise, we'd know by now who the next CEO is. So there is the curiosity of who the internal candidates are, who has expressed interest from outside Tennis Australia for the role, and when a new CEO will be rubber stamped. The USTA, by the time that Craig Tiley gets his feet officially under the desk, will not have had a CEO permanently in place for over 12 months, operating with an interim setup while landing their preferred candidate. The fascination of the TA structure going forward, remembering that once upon a time, the President CEO role was won, the title of Tournament Director CEO of the Australian Open was won, separate from CEO of Tennis Australia, and that for the last 13 years, the CEO Tournament Director role has been won. Longtime footy administrator Brian Cook said last week that CEOs without a football background often struggle to succeed in the role due to the specific, complex nature of football culture. Well, tennis, like all sports, has its uniqueness. So the decision for the TA board, inside versus outside, having tennis acumen versus the preference for business acumen first, hell-bent on one role continuing or prepared to pivot and alter the structure to best fit the preferred candidate or candidates. We watch this space with great interest. 1300 736 736. You can always jump on and have a chat on the first serve tonight before we get into some tennis. 0433 98 11 16 on the text. I tell you what, he's becoming numero uno. He's dislodged Harry from Belmore, who likes to join us a little bit later these days. But Billy in Ascot Vale, you've got a view off the top of the show tonight, Billy.
4: Yeah, evening, BT. Yeah, just two quick things. Just regarding that tennis story you just said there about the CEO, I heard a rumour that Gil McLaughlin's name has been mentioned. And how long does it usually take to prepare for the Australian Open? I mean, should they be finding someone really quickly now, or does it only take a few months prior to the Open being organised? Because I thought it'd probably be a year in advance, sort of organising everything for such a big event. And secondly, the Madrid Open that just passed, I watched all of it. It was a great tournament. It just goes to prove if Alcaraz, Sabalenka or Sinner aren't there, anyone can really win it. But and I really like that new Spaniard kid that played Sinner in the semi-final. I think he's a really, really a big show coming up.
8: Rafael Hoda. Yeah, he's a beauty. Quarterfinal it was, Billy, but you were pretty close. He's going to be a star. I'll talk more about him. And Candy Ree's going to join me very shortly, who was on the ground in Madrid across the last fortnight. He's got some really fascinating insights into the young Spaniard. So just on the first point, I mean, the Tennis Australia team is very large that organises the Australian Open. So Craig is the front man, has been for a long time as the tournament director, but there is a huge team who work all year preparing the Australian Open. They run the event, they do the debrief, and they're already into the next Australian Open. And they're well advanced in planning 2028, 29, 30. I think it's been already signed off. You know, the business plan, while Craig's still here officially, up until 2030. So there's a lot of forward planning, which you would expect from big organisations like that. So that's not a major issue. It's a bit like Craig going to the US, and he won't get there till July, August, prior to the US Open. But they've already got things pretty much well in place. So that's not a major issue. I mean, Tennis Australia have to take their time and land the best candidate. Now, the Gillon McLaughlin name was thrown around some time ago. Now, there were people who were a little mixed, depending, you know, where you sort of sit in tennis. A lot of people had the automatic response, no, tennis needs a tennis person. And historically, as I mentioned, Tennis Australia's never really gone outside the bubble. to attract a sports administrator from another code. What does the business need? I think Paul McNamee said it a few weeks ago, even though TA, and that's been the line that has come from the governing body, that they want to have this role exactly the same. One person operating both the CEO and the tournament director role. But it may come down to a case where they look at what's on offer in their search all around the world, that they're going to have to maybe pivot potentially, because one person mightn't have necessarily the skill set to perform all those roles. And as I mentioned, if you go all the way back to the 80s, Tennis Australia has had different structures in terms of their management, so we'll wait and see. But yeah, Madrid, it throws up many, many different scenarios.

0: Mister, because he'd done a fair bit of bonds modelling there for a while, and living up at Byron, you know, Pat loves just being in the shorts. He's a very relaxed customer. And they tried to put him in, you know, can you wear a nice, you know, nice, some nice pants and a shirt? He didn't like it, Harry. That's not him.
1: What about Paul McNamee?
0: Well, Paul's been there and done it, though.
1: Yeah, he's very good.
0: Well, he is, but Paul, you know, certainly was an innovator. He took the Australian Open to a great level. Craig Tiley took it to another level. And look, he's still involved, as we know, Paul. He's a fine man. He's a fine man. In fact, the lead article on our website, thefirstserve.com.au, Australian tennis has a bad case of clay fever, but there's a cure. And he's set up a magnificent, some magnificent clay courts down, I think, on the Mornington Peninsula. And he's, you know, he still loves teaching the game. He's been coaching doubles for quite a few years. He's done so many things in tennis and outside of tennis, Paul. He's an innovator. He's still thinking about the game. He's active on social media, you know, throwing up suggestions. Paul won't want to go back into that sort of role, but he's a great confidant, someone that, you know, anyone could lean on in terms of, you know, running an organisation. So we'll wait and see. H, a final thought from you. What are you going to leave us with?
1: Look, I've got to have a needle in the eye on Thursday. I've got macula.
0: Oh, no.
1: If I don't have the needle, I could go blind. But the trouble is that I have to have an escort when I go to the surgery. The needle alone is $300.
0: Yep.
1: And the escort is $300.
0: Yep.
1: And the taxi is about $80. It's $680 for the visit. But at the nursing home, I can't see why they can't send a nurse with me. But they say it's got to go through the agency because of insurance.
0: Right.
1: And each visit has cost me $600. And none of it's covered by Medicare.
0: Yeah, that's not good, H. That's not good, H. I'm not sure how we might be able to help you, but I tell you what, Harry, can you just leave your details? Can you leave your details off air with Coxie at the back, my producer extraordinaire, amongst many other great hats that he wears? Just leave your details and we'll stay in touch, eh?
1: And okay, Brett, thanks very much.
0: Pleasure. And make sure you have that needle.
1: Oh, it doesn't hurt.
0: Good man, you're tough. Harry from Belmore. Greg in Strathbogie. What a beautiful part of the world. Welcome back, Greg.
2: What an exciting time in Australian tennis. And you've really hit the nail on the head. People I talk to genuinely believe that the incoming CEO should have a role in saying what the structure is like. If that person thinks someone should be running the tournament for them, fair enough. But you mentioned Paul, but Paul's brother is regarded as one of the greatest CEOs in Australian history and chairman. And he played grade one a lot.
0: Mm.
2: Great tennis player, obviously, through his brother, knows the whole setup. And I would think Brian McNamee would be worth inquiring about. I know he's down the coast playing golf with his brother, but you know, someone who's done what he's done in business and so respected would be a great Australian appointment, I think.
0: Mm. We'll have to wait and see. There's sort of silence at the moment, as you would expect from a governing body who have got a big decision to make. They're not going to run media commentary around it. Look, I talk to a lot of people. We'll continue to unveil what we know. And I think they will take their time. They've got time. To certainly make the best choice, but it is the most significant appointment in Australian tennis since I've been covering the game the last couple of decades, because we've had one man who's been so central in running the organisation and very powerfully. So it's a huge appointment and tough shoes to fill. Whether you think the Tiley legacy has been more positive than negative or the other way, he's been a formidable figure in Australian tennis. And the path forward now is, you know, fascinating for people. It's at a sort of a really important juncture.

0: structure to get right, particularly in the player development space. More on that next week on the program, so we'll have to wait and see. Any other thoughts, Greg?
1: I think the young man running Tennis Victoria has proven himself in Canberra and in Queensland, went to university tennis, a great young man at the height of his powers, and would be a very wise choice as well.
0: Kim Koschel.
1: Mm.
0: Yep, running Tennis Victoria right now. Yeah, and that's what we don't know. We don't know who's been canvassed. Obviously, it's a job that's not advertised. It's out in the market. Obviously, all the big governing bodies of sport will appoint an external firm to come in and go on a international search and identify candidates that may be suitable for the role. And that's the question that I'm sort of looking at the moment. Has Tennis Australia got the best person internally, or are they going to have to go outside? All that to unfold. Thanks, Greg. Really appreciate it. Just off the text, there are so many Aussie ex-players. They should be involved. Well, there's no doubt that, yeah, there's some great Aussie ex-players who are not involved with the organisation. There isn't one that I can think of who would fill the CEO role. But I think, you know, the likes of Darren Cale, Pat Cash, we could go on and on and on. No doubt. Would be great assets to Tennis Australia. What about Eddie? Stephen Tarnit. I reckon he's probably enjoying life. Sort of post-60. I don't know if Eddie wants to take on another huge role in sport. And I wouldn't say the CEO role would interest Eddie. You know, if it was chair of Tennis Australia or president, then that's a different case. There is a board member of Tennis Australia, who is a president of an AFL club. That's interesting how that might pan out. Brett, I know you don't like wild cards, but who do you think may receive the reciprocal wild cards for the French Open? Yeah, that announcement's probably due this week coming or the week after. Let me ponder that over the break, Michael. I'll come back with an answer. Brett, have two different people for both roles. Get a local person from a different code. Why not a Gillon McLachlan? He understands the Australian sporting landscape, Chris in Derriman. Now, when his name was brought up a few months ago, Chris, I said, and I know I said these words, I'm not paraphrasing, that it wouldn't be the worst choice. That is definitely worth considering. It's whether a Gillon McLachlan would actually want the job. But this is a huge decision for Tennis Australia. Now, Paul off the text, just off the back of Harry, who's one of our great callers. Now, Paul, you said 680 for Harry. I'll pay it. So how do we contact you, Paul, during the break, just to verify that? And look, Harry is a fine man, and you know, it's pretty tough when you are at the age that Harry is, and clearly he's got an issue with his sight, and we have great empathy there, and he's a fantastic contributor to this show. So, Paul, if you can expand on that and how we contact you, just in the context of that text, let us know. What about Tomek and Kyrgios, joint CEOs? That brings a little chuckle. A break. Back with more of the surf after the break.
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0: Welcome back. Brett Phillips with you on this Monday night. Great to have your company right across the country, wherever you're listening. Of course, mobile on the app tonight, 0433 98 1116. 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You can get on the phone anytime across the next couple of hours. Brett, just back to Michael's wild card text just before the break. I know you don't like wild cards, but who do you think may receive the reciprocal wild cards? Well, I think on the women's side for Australia, Michael, it's got to come down to Emerson Jones and Taylor Preston. And can I say I watched both of them play a cracking quarterfinal at the ITF 100K event in Japan on Friday. So the next two who are in line to try and crack the top 100, Emerson at 126, who goes on to reach the final and was runner-up yesterday, and Taylor, who's at 129. So they're both playing some great tennis. Now, Jones, probably being a little younger and getting quite a few wild cards as someone who's emerged from the juniors, number one ranked junior. Maybe you lean just to Emerson. I'm a little torn because I think Taylor Preston's played some great tennis and you do reward form, certainly heading into a major. And she's got four more years of seniority over Emerson Jones. So maybe Jones gets it from a long-term perspective, but Taylor Preston, I think, could be a very worthy choice. There's no one standing out on the male side. Now, from memory, Tristan Schoolcake got it last year, went out early, and he hasn't had a great year, Tristan. So this is where I think, you know, just bypass the reciprocal wildcards. If there's no one deserving, put the next person in the draw. I can't pick one on the men's side. Michael, shoot me back what you think. And I think you went on to say here, just regarding Harry, if I lived in Belmore, I'd come and pick him up. Thank you, Paul, for sharing your number. We'll get you and Harry in touch. This is what radio is all about, connecting people. Brett, what about Sam Groth? He has time on his hands now and has experience in a pressure environment of politics. Matt from Mount Waverley. Yeah, I haven't chatted to Grothy since we commentated back in January, and he's going through his own transition from politics to his next role. I know that in just discussing the future of Australian tennis, Sam certainly expressed an interest to get involved. What that actually looks like, I don't know right now. Also, does a small part of you want Sinner and Alcaraz not to play the French so the final is not a foregone conclusion? No, I'd love to see them both playing the French. Yeah, who the hell's going to beat Sinner? I mean, Alexander Zverev whitewashed in 58 minutes today. Louis here played some tennis with my old mate Roy again tonight in Carlton. Absolute massacre. He got me 6-love, 6-1, 6-1. Tennis Australia needs to concentrate on getting some true athletes playing the sport early. All our male players bar Kyrgios, and he doesn't count. Just battlers trying their best. We need some gifted athletes choosing the sport. More in the player development space coming up next Monday night here on The First Serve. And that's not a great scoreline. Louis, that is a little ugly. Great work, Brett. I'd take you to the doctors free of charge if I live near Belmont. That was the other text there from Michael. I'll get back to a few more of your texts very shortly. We're here tonight thanks to Green Life Group, sports turf that meets the moment. 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Let's get to Madrid. Yannick Sinner, well, he's just winning tournaments for fun right now.
10: Yannick Sinner rewrites the history books. He becomes the first ever man to win five consecutive Masters 1000 events. At the end of last season, he won in Paris, and so far this year, he's conquered India Wells, Miami, Monte Carlo, and now Madrid. Yannick Sinner is mastering the Masters. And the question is, who can stop him as he heads to Rome to try and claim the trophy at home?
18: Yannick, this was a huge final with history on the line. You made it look very controlled. You look composed. Were you that composed and calm on the inside?
19: Tough to say, obviously. I started very well the match. I'm breaking straight away. But he was not playing his best tennis today. So I just tried to, you know, get with the front foot ahead. And I'm very happy, obviously, about the level I'm playing. Incredible winning. One more title like this means obviously a lot to me. Of course, you know, has been again an incredible tournament.
18: And you're setting an unbelievable record of five Masters titles in a row. That says a lot about your level, your consistency. What does it tell you about the player you've become?
19: I think it's a lot of work behind, a lot of dedication and sacrifice I put in every day, and obviously it means a lot to me seeing this result. At some point there is also going to be a down, which is normal, but it's, I'm very happy that I continue to believe in myself and showing up every day on every practice session, trying to put in the right work with the right discipline. And to do so, you need to have the right team behind you, which I have, and obviously very, very happy about me, but also about the team, and this means a lot to all of us.
0: Yannick Sinner, unbelievable. First player in history to win five straight Masters 1000 titles. First four Masters of a season. No one's ever done that. He's 28th at Tour Level Trophy. He's 28th Masters 1000 win in a row. Federer 29, Djokovic 31. Novak back for Rome. Wonder whether he was going to play Rome because he's a late entry, Djokovic. Well, he was on the entry list, but he's made the call late to play. He's seen Sinner just maybe taking one of his records. Doesn't want to lose any of his records. So Novak is playing Rome. Bayern, the first round, beats Benjamin Bonzi, 3 sets. Elmer Moller, the Dane, 2 qualifiers, round 2 and 3. 2 and 3 against Moller. Beat Cam Norrie. Good resurgence from Norrie. 19 in the world, back inside the top 20. That was straight sets. Then Rafael Holder, the young star from Spain. That was a great contest, 6-2, 7-6. Arthur Fils flying the flag for France, 2 and 4, and absolute whitewash in the final, beating Alexander Zverev, 1 and 2, just inside an hour. What more can we say about Jannik Sinner? He has got the tennis world to himself at the moment, with Carlos Alcaraz on the injured list. Marta Kostyuk, let's salute Marta, one of my favourites.
20: A spectacular display of dialed-in determination yields a new queen of the clay in Madrid. Marta Kostyuk is a WTA 1000 champion who would not be denied. A career-best win streak extends to 12 in a row for the biggest title of her career. Drops one set.
21: It feels unbelievable to stand here right now. It took me many years to reach this point, and the one word I think about right now is consistency and showing up every day, no matter how hard it is, no matter how much you love or hate what you do. I've been doing that really well the past years, I think. I'm very proud of myself and my team. Thank you guys so much for being there for me. I think only we know how much we went through, how many times I wanted to give up, but you kept me afloat and you pushed me to keep going, so that's why I'm here today. Thank you, Sandra. Thank you, Claudio. Thank you, my love, my husband. I want to thank all my opponents that I played this week. I mean, girls pushed me to the limit. One of the most unbelievable matches for me this week, and very special 2 weeks here. If you look at the stats, up until last year, I think I was like 2-7 in Madrid, so I never ever thought I would be able to lift the title here. It was not my favorite tournament for sure. I was unbelievable this week. You were supporting me so much every day. It wouldn't be possible without you. Thank you.
0: Marta Kostyuk, she grabbed her opportunity. When the world number one goes out in the quarterfinals, it opens up a door for somebody else. And Marta took her opportunity. 23 years of age, I've always had an asterisk next to her name, because when you're a 15-year-old and you make the third round of the Australian Open, as she did many years ago, the year after she won the juniors, you just keep that name in the back of your memory bank as to what she might be able to go on and do. Great athlete, and she's just becoming, in her own words, more consistent right now. Bayern in the first round, Putintseva in the second round, the big scalp of Pegula in round 3, beating the American Katie McNally in round 4, Linda Noskova, the talented Czech, in the quarters, Anastasia Potapova, the now Austrian, that was a surprise packet. Her run of the semis took a set off Marta. She was good enough to close it out, 6-1 in the third, goes on to beat Mira Ondrejeva, 6-3, 7-5. She's at 15 in the world, career high ranking. So much of the tennis season to play. She could find herself in the top 10 by year's end. Quarter final of the Australian Open, fourth round of the French. She's made the third round of Wimbledon twice, US Open, fourth round. So Marta Kostyuk got her opportunity. Don't know if you saw the celebration, the full backflip, if you don't mind. I mean, I haven't seen anyone else dare to try that after winning a tennis tournament, and she did it beautifully. Go and look at that on YouTube. That is priceless. Just before the break, the reciprocal wildcard. See, Michael, I love your contribution to the show, but this is when I start to get a little rolled up, and no disrespect to some of the texts coming through, but this is why I wouldn't have a lot of wildcards in tennis. Brett, Sweeney for the wildcard. From Cameron. You've also thrown up, Cameron, the name Sekulic. They don't deserve a wild card. I mean, Dane Sweeney, what's the basis of him getting a wild card into the French Open? He doesn't deserve it. Didn't deserve it. Didn't get one of the Australian Open. Phil Sekulic, now he's a rising prospect, but Phil's still got to put some runs on the board to earn a wild card into a major, the pinnacle of the sport. This is why wildcards, for the majority, should just be scrapped. Disappointing to see Network 10 and 9 didn't show history being made on the sports report, with Sinner winning his fifth consecutive ATP 1000. Yeah, I didn't see the news bulletins tonight. It's Monday. It's after a weekend of footy. I live in the footy space also. I understand that footy's going to dominate. But you can rely on us here at the First Serve. Guaranteed 2 hours of tennis every week in the mainstream media. And we're very happy to salute all the champions. Tennis Coaches Australia, coaches supporting coaches, your voice, your network, stronger together. For all inquiries and membership, head to tenniscoachesaustralia.au. We'll hear from Candy Reid just after 9 o'clock, who'll give us a full wrap and a real insight into Madrid and the story. Stick with us, the First Serve on this Monday night.
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0: Welcome back. 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Regarding the reciprocal wildcard, look, it's probably a fair text to Michael, probably Adam Walton for me. According to Michael, he just missed automatic entry. He was the only Aussie male to win a match in Madrid. A bit older. He's come off making the Challenger final. I'll get to that. Beaten by Coleman Wong. What a story. At a Hong Kong over the weekend. We know he hasn't got a great overall clay court record, Adam. Hasn't played a lot of clay court tennis across his career. But just thinking about that during the break on the back of your text, yeah, you're probably... it's probably where it might go, it'd be fair to say. We're on to Rome. This time last year I was at the Foro Italico. What a place. It is huge. The footprint of the Italian Open. They keep putting the Australians out on Super Tennis Arena, the new court. We measured it. It was 1.5K from the media centre. Gee, the thing they've got there in Miami, what do you call it? The gondola. That would have been very handy, let me tell you. We walked some Ks, but Ila Tomjanovic has got through her first qualifying match just a short time ago. Rinka Hijikata, Chris O'Connell and Kim Birrell will be playing in the next few hours. So more on Madrid with Candy Reid and her take in about 20 minutes' time. But I want to take a look at Tennis Victoria's state grade. We previewed the tournament with the defending champions Kooyong last week. And state grade has been back as part of the pennant season for the last 3 years. There's some new teams. We might start with the women's because it kicked off across 4 venues on a beautiful Saturday afternoon. Heatherdale defeating Buckley Park. Royal South Yarra, too good for MCC Glen Iris Valley. Kooyong, defending champions, got the better of Essendon. And our focus tonight is on Beaumaris Lawn. Beautiful tennis club. They defeated Grace Park. They hosted Grace Park, Hawthorn, and proved too strong. 5-1. A balanced team performance. Georgina Rurig, Kira Bond-Scott, and my guest tonight, Ruby Ward, all securing straight set singles victories to start the season off successfully. Ruby, welcome to the First Serve. Congrats on the start.
9: Thank you.
0: State grade, it's a great competition, isn't it? I mean, every player I speak to loves playing in this competition.
9: Yeah, it's a really fun and exciting environment when you've got, especially in a very dominant solo sport, to have a great team around you. So, yeah.
0: And tell us about Saturday, because on the scoreboard it was pretty convincing for you and the girls.
9: Yeah, so we played Grace Park, who are really lovely group of girls, and it was great to have our first round with a new member, Kira, who's really added to the team, and it was just a really fun environment. It was a beautiful day down at the club, and everyone was just excited to start off the season well.
0: Now, I mean, you'd speak to anyone who's involved in tennis across Melbourne. They all know about Beaumaris Lawn. For those that haven't been inside the four walls of the club, I mean, just think of Beaumaris, beautifully nice suburb, you know, not too far away from the water there. And tell us about the club. Take us inside it a little bit.
9: Well, yeah, it's a really beautiful club. They've got they've got hard court, clay courts, and they've got a really big pickleball community as well.
0: Yep.
9: That's really become quite popular, but I mean, the people there that run the club, especially, are really welcoming, and they really care about state grade players and about bringing a supportive environment to the club. So whenever you're down there on a Saturday, it's just buzzing with life with all the pennant and competition and with the barbecue. Yeah, it's just a really great environment down there.
0: Absolutely. So what are the expectations for the team this year?
9: I think we made the grand final last year, so yeah. I'm just trying to do our best every week and, just bring really positive energy every week whenever we play and make sure that everyone in the team feels supported by one another and just playing our best tennis each week.
0: And you've been busy too because you've been out at Hume, I believe, today playing the latest UTR PTT. There's about 20 of these events throughout the year. How was it out there today?
9: It was pretty windy, the conditions today. But, it's always great to go out to Hume and play the UTRs with, great high-quality matches every day against really lovely people, and it's just a really great way to improve your tennis and, it's just great going down there, except for the weather sometimes can be a little bit annoying, but yeah.
0: I know. It does get a little windy out at Craigie Byrne. She's out in the open, but Tim and his team, they run a great centre, and there's so much tennis going on there. Really, the Melbourne Park of Melbourne's North Hume. So you obviously sound like a great advocate for UTR, and I think everyone I speak to and with chats we've had on this show across the year, I mean, just, yeah, those playing opportunities you speak about, the prize money's pretty decent. You don't have to leave Australia. So I'm sure you are pretty pleased that they've expanded it now to more of these playing opportunities. I think it's gone up, from about 14 to 20 events this year?
9: Yeah, they've definitely added a lot more, which is it's really great because you don't have to, first of all, it's a lot cheaper to travel interstate than internationally. And, it's really great that they've added more so you can just keep playing more matches all year round. And,
0: absolutely. And UTR this week and then a state grade. Who have you got round two next weekend?
9: Next weekend we have got MCC Glen Iris down at MCC, which will be another great day, I expect. And,
0: hey, plenty of tennis for you. And just where you're at in your tennis journey, I mean, one thing that a lot of people wouldn't know maybe listening to this show, so we talk about the pro end, we talk about the challenges, the ITFs. I went down to Dendy Park and watched a J30 for a few hours on Friday. So we've got the ITF junior events. We've got, I think there was the Victorian Clay Court Championships down the Mornington Peninsula. You're playing a bit of UTR as well. So for everyone who's trying to elevate and make their way up, there are lots of playing opportunities. Just where are you sort of at in the whole tennis journey, Ruby, right now?
9: The UTRs are definitely a really big part of it with the prize money and the matches. But also as well, in Australia, there's a lot more WTAs and ITFs that are a bit lower. So, qualifying for those and just trying to get some points to get into those tournaments is definitely a big focus.
0: Yep. You just got to keep rolling up the sleeves, don't you? Keep turning up.
9: Yep.
0: It's nothing that can be different from that. I mean, it's a sport where, you've just got to do the hard work and grind pretty hard. Ruby, hey, good luck for the week ahead, UTR, and also with round two of state grade next Saturday. And nice to chat to you.
9: Thank you for having me.
0: Ruby Ward, from a women's perspective for Beau Morris. For the men, Grace Park were too good, just pipping Royal South Yarra, MCC Glen Iris and the Regent Royals. In fact, that was an entertaining contest. Regent holding a 3-2 lead before the 6:30 p.m. completion ruling played into effect. Holding play in the singles rubber number 2 in the second set. So from this round, Regent pick up 9 points, MCC Glen Iris pick up 7. So a standout performance from this round came in the form of Chase Ferguson, who's gone down the college pathway in the past, who secured straight sets victories in his doubles and singles rubbers. North Ringwood, they just got the better of Beau Morris, Lawn and Koo Yong. And Faulkner, the arch rivals, they played out a very tight contest, a rematch from last season in the grand final. Very entertaining. Faulkner edging out Koo Yong by 7 sets to five after it being equal with three rubbers all and 53 games all. A quick break. We'll be back to wrap up the first hour. Well, it's all
6: right. Breakfast with Gary and Tim.
10: 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It's not about the broadcasters wanting to insert more ads to increase revenue. It's because all of the great features of our game were being systematically stymied and eliminated because no one had any space to move.
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18: The Sounding Board with Craig Hutchison and Damien Barrett. 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
19: The Sydney Boss is air checking and Bohemian Rhapsody played in the show, which is about an 8-minute song. And Ralph's anger just grew and grew and grew the length of the song because he thought it was about us time. And so at the end of the song, he went something like along the lines of, oh, that'd be right, bloody program directors, 8 minutes of song, you know, why would you do that to our program? And he just started attacking management on air a little bit. And they were listening. So we got summoned in. The prediction was we were going to be fired at that meeting. I slipped in and missed the firing meeting. I arrived 22 minutes late to be fired from Triple M. That's how bad that year was for me. I turned up panicking, got there, and just as I got there, Ralph was walking out of the meeting going, no, don't bother. It's all over.
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0: Time flies on a Monday night. Cameron, I'm just going to have to correct you. Walton will get direct entry off the text. Well, the direct entry list for Roland Garros was determined on the 13th of April. So it's always weeks out from a major, and he didn't make the top 104 players with where his ranking was at, Adam. We know that Thanasi Kokkinakis is using a protected ranking because he's been out injured, which is 84, so that's allowed him to get into the French Open main draw, but he hasn't got direct entry, Walton. Now, unless a few players fall over, that's when spots, yeah, certainly open up for players to make their way through. But it's determined on the ranking back on the 13th of April. So we just need to certainly clarify that. Yonex, great partners of ours. 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Candy Reid, right out of 9 o'clock. She's been in Madrid the last fortnight, our college segment, all the other results around the globe, and a few little tidbits to come on the first serve here on SEN.
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0: Well, you might be stumbling across the First Serve for the very first time. 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So you can always send me some correspondence during the week, thefirstservesen@gmail.com, to which Mirza Delic sent me this. Imagine being a 19-year-old girl and being at your place of work on live TV and in front of thousands of spectators. You have transformed your profession and are well aware and are well on your way to becoming the greatest of all time. Then out of nowhere, a crazed fan literally stabs you in the back while you're sitting down because they wanted their favourite player to regain the top ranking. The attacker didn't spend a day in jail because he was unlikely to do it again. You can't make that up. This very thing happened 33 years ago to the day on Saturday. It should never be forgotten. I still remember seeing it on the news as an 11-year-old and being in shock and unable to process it. Despite all of it, Monica Seles is the nicest person you can meet and the best pure competitor I've ever seen. It's incredible how someone from your country being the best in the world at something can still be so inspiring decades later. I've been in love with her since the early 90s and she'll always be my hero. She's the reason I love tennis as much as I do. Thank you, Mirza. And you can follow Mirza on Instagram, Drop Shot Dragon with two N's. Drop Shot Dragon, all one word, two N's. Monica Seles, she's a beauty. Every time I go to Indian Wells, she lives in California. She has been for quite some time. She's always at the tournament. I remember sitting out watching her on the village stage talk about her career for an hour, and it was compelling. So that is a lovely bit of correspondence that's come into the mailbag during the week. Candy Reid, great commentator. She's always with us during the Australian Open. She travels the world all year round commentating on the ATP WTA Tour. I did catch up with her earlier today just to wrap up Madrid, the big 1,000 event for the men and the women, and to get her very valuable insights.
9: It's one of those tournaments, isn't it, that you can expect the unexpected, I think, because of the altitude. That's what all the players say. The ball just flies. You have to hit with extra spin. A lot of players are tightening their racket strings to try and get that extra control. You'll see a lot more double faults than we do normally. Loads of weird results, particularly on the women's side, which I was working on, more than the men's side. Yeah, it's an interesting one. And then, of course, now we're off to Rome, where it's closer to sea level, so everything changes again. The conditions get a lot more heavy. It's similar, I think, to Roland Garros, the playing conditions. Madrid is a bit of an anomaly in favour of clay court tennis, but amazing. We've got Sinner on the men's side winning the final easily. No surprise there. But Marta Kostyuk on the women's side, that is a huge shock. She's still very young. I don't know if anyone was thinking she was a 1,000 level champion, but she is. She's proved everyone what she can do, and she is going to win more because she's on this wonderful winning run, Brett. She's playing incredible tennis.
0: No, I think from an Australian perspective, and I talk about Marta quite a bit on the show, and being on the road last year, one of my great highlights was going to a Marta Kostyuk press conference because she actually gave you quite a bit, and we know she's extremely transparent, extremely passionate about her country and the war that's going on there. And I suppose we've always had Marta in the back of our mind here when she made the third round as a 15-year-old at the Australian Open and won the juniors the year before, just to sort of chart her journey. I suppose everyone always felt if she could just tidy up some of the erratic stuff that maybe some higher honours were maybe coming her way in the sport. And sometimes you need a little opening, and Sabalenka goes out of the draw and certainly an upset, and here's Marta as a 1,000 champion. So maybe she's now got the belief that she belongs a bit higher in the sport.
9: I think the general consensus about Marta Kostyuk is that she's a fabulous player and she's one of the best athletes. I was speaking to Mike James, who's working for Orico Data. He's done a little bit of work with Linda Flavitova in the past, of course, worked a lot with Olga Rune and many, many other big names. And he thinks that Marta is top three in terms of athletes, along with Iga Świątek and Coco Gauff on the WTA Tour. And I think he's right. You don't really think about her athleticism particularly because she brings so much else to the table. When he said that, I was actually thinking, you're probably right there. She's got natural athleticism. I met her mum briefly, and she's a tennis coach. I know Marta's uncle, who's a guy called Taras Beko, who's a Ukrainian guy, represents Canada in the seniors, the masters tennis. He's a very good player and has coached loads. And he and I were talking about Marta about 5-6 years ago, and he thought she had loads of potential, but quite emotional. And I think that's something that she's really managed to control, unlike perhaps Amira Andreeva, who's still got some work to do on that, although she's very, very young still. But Marta Kostyuk seems to have the belief. She's got the athleticism. She has the consistency. She's said that is the key. And the consistency has been so apparent in 2026. I was just reminding myself of the results she's had. 4 losses so far, 18 victories. And 3 of those losses have come to Arina Sabalenka and then twice to Elena Rybakina. She was injured at the Australian Open, lost 7-6 and 3rd. To Elsa Giacomo, so that was a bit of a strange result. But other than that, she's been beating players for fun. 1-4 against Pegula, 2-3 against McNally, 6-0 against Noskova, takes Anastasia Potapova in 3 sets and then beats Andreeva, 3-5 in the final. And that was an opportunity for her to get really nervous. First 1,000 final, and she gets over the line at the first attempt. Incredible. And so well-deserved. Her and her coach, Sandra Zanieska, have done a brilliant job, and I think they've stayed together for like 3.5 years now.
5: Yep.
9: Where this is incredible, but the WTA coaching player relationship, you know, the average 5 months. Mm. 5 months is the average for coaches and players. So the longevity of their relationship, I think, is just coming to fruition now.
0: Yeah, it's hard to keep up with the coaching changes in tennis. You always got to have your finger on the pulse there, and we like a little bit of that longevity. Speaking of, you know, longevity, I mean, Jannik Sinner, his team. We'd love to get Darren Cahill back here, but why is he going to walk away from a man who's just breaking records for fun at the moment? This incredible run at 1,000 level, and the gap between he, and we know he and Alcaraz, and then the gap, but with Carlos certainly out injured at the moment, he's got the whole tennis world to himself right now.
9: It's ridiculous, isn't it? 5th straight Masters crown for Jannik Sinner. Funnily enough, at the beginning of the year, wasn't playing his best. You and I saw him in Australia, didn't win that one again. I was in Doha, and I actually saw him completely miss a ball. And I just thought, Jannik's not in a good place right now. And he mentally was fine, but you could just tell that his timing was off. Maybe his confidence had just dropped a bit. So the first 2 months of the season very much belonged to Carlos Alcaraz. And then suddenly Sinner started to find some form. And, I mean, he's been pretty unbeatable, hasn't he, in the last few months? It's just been ridiculous how good he's been. And he does it all in such a clever way because he's quite understated, isn't he? He's never, look at me, rah, rah, rah. And just looking at his record, 30 wins compared to 3 defeats. I mean, it's just he's just gone on a bonkers run. He's won Indian Wells, he's won Miami, he's won Monte Carlo, and he's won Madrid. So we've got 4 tournaments there, 2 on hard court, 2 on clay. But the clay courts in Monte Carlo and Madrid are completely different. The hard courts in Indian Wells and Miami are completely different. So it just shows how versatile this guy is. He's probably going to win Wimbledon again. I mean, he is by far and away the world number one with Alcaraz out. Like you said, he's really got no competition, which is pretty scary given how deep and difficult men's tennis is.
5: You can't help but feel for Zverev. I'm sort of torn a little bit, Candy. I have sympathy for him, but I just wonder what goes through his mind. I mean, I feel like we talk about it quite a bit and the tennis media talk about it quite a bit. He's probably sick of talking about it. How do I change? How do I do something a little different? Because that's the thing from the outside looking in, is that we know the Zverev game. We

0: His volleys are not anywhere near the level of Alcaraz and perhaps Sinner. So he can't get away with that intricacies around the net game. He just doesn't have the skills. And I'm not sure why, because his older brother, Misha, who's 10 years older, was a serve and volleyer and had fantastic volleys. But Sasha himself loves to stay back, best backhand in the world. And there's no doubting that. The guy works so hard. Whenever you're at a tournament with him, the amount of hours he puts in, the practice, the effort. But I do think he's got a hole in his game, and I think that's at the net. He's volatile. He's not great. And you can see he has kind of like deer in headlights when he comes forward. And I think the other thing is that, and this is controversial, but he's continued with his father as coach, and he has brought in at time to time other voices. But is this the time that Alex Zverev needs to go, I'm going to bring in a top coach like a Darren Cahill, although those guys are hard to find. But there's a few of them out there. And, you know, Zverev just says, thanks, Dad. Thanks, Mum. You've been amazing. But I'm going to bring this person in and just see. Why not? I mean, the guy has had an amazing career. He's got more money than he ever will ever spend, surely. He's the world number three. He's been the world number two. He hasn't quite won a major. He's got so close. Mm. He's got so close to winning so much. But why not right now make a decision? Let's have a go. What have I got to lose? So I think those are the two things. He's got to be a better volleyer. And perhaps he needs to bring in somebody else just to put a different message, a different mind, different information.
1: Well said. And just to close, I mean, we love the next generation upon the next generation who keep emerging. Where have you got Rafael Holder and Joao Fonseca sort of place now? I mean, the two 19-year-olds, we've been wrapped up in Fonseca the last year or two, and here comes this young man who, in my eyes, Candy, looks like he could be better than the Brazilian. I mean, he has got a magnificent game.
0: I love this guy. I met him a lot, actually, at the Next Gen in 2024. He was a hitter for the Next Gen. So the Next Gen, if you're not aware, is kind of the best under-20s in the world. 2 years ago, it was won by Joao Fonseca, beating Lerner Tien in the final.
1: Yep.
0: Last year, it's always at the end of the year. Last year, it was in Saudi as well. And Rafael Hodar was no longer a hitter. He was actually involved in it. And he played well. He didn't win it. I had a long chat with Rafael Hodar because he's been at the University of Virginia with a girl that's on my Surrey team called Isabel Lacey. And so I was speaking to Iza about Rafael. And she said, oh, what a great guy he was. He was there with his dad. I had lengthy conversations with him, like the mindset and how he was going to approach the tour. And he did actually turn pro a month later. As you said, he's only 19. He's very, very tall. He's very, very athletic. He's got a great attitude. So intelligent, Brett. You know, he's one of those guys, a little like Joao Fonseca, can look at you in the eye, have a really good conversation. Mm. You know, there's a generation between us. I could be Rafael and Joao's mum, but you know, they have a lovely way about them. They're just so enticing, really, and intoxicating, these young men. I'm not sure if Rafael will have a better career than Joao. I think Joao's slightly lost his way. There's a few holes in the Fonseca game that I think have come to the fore. I think a few people have worked out how to play him. In my mind, Fonseca plays 100% too much. It's go, go, go, go, go. And I don't think you can do that. If you watch the Alcarazes and you watch the Sinners, they're so clever with their pacing.
1: Yeah.
0: They'll hit two balls, a little bit more flight and height, a little bit more shape. Then they'll hit one harder. Then they'll hit a low ball. Then they hit one with slice. And Fonseca, for me, is like 100% on everything. So I think he's got time, certainly, to develop. And I think he will really come into his own, perhaps kind of mid to late 20s. And Rafael Hodar, I think he's having an amazing time. I also think that will be the same. He'll kind of come to his best level, probably like 28, 29, because he's very tall. He's going to have to be very careful with not getting injured just because of his body shape. He's very, very lean. Will develop more muscle now he's out of university and amongst the big guys. So this is a great freshman, essentially, season on the ATP Tour. But another one to watch. And so lovely. I think that's the best thing about these guys, Brett, that they're not only fantastic tennis players, but they're also great human beings.
1: Beautifully said. Anytime they've got a microphone in front of their mouth and the way they just embrace the fans and deal with the fans, yeah, brilliant. Alexander Bloxy impresses me, the young Belgian. And just to close, Artefice, now, you and I spoke about him a lot last year, and if he hadn't have got injured, he may possibly have just cracked the top 10 at the end of last year. He's come back in such a big way, resuming his career after the Australian summer. And France, of course, still searching for that Grand Slam champion. Yannick Noah still smoking the pipe from 1983.
0: In more ways than one.
1: He certainly...

0: Got, I think, the traits and the characteristics that could elevate him past many Frenchmen, yes, who haven't been able to get there, all that talented French of the last 20 years. But he's a compelling watch, Chefis.
1: He's got something about him, hasn't he, Arthur Fils? He's got incredible athleticism. I've actually become very close with the Fils camp. I know his trainer, Lapo Beccarini, very well. He's Italian. I'm in touch with Jean Fils, Arthur's dad, a lot, and his mum, Anne, who's delightful, and his younger brother. I've played a little bit of basketball with him. Younger brother is very intelligent, but very few athletic skills. And Arthur says he's the other way around. Like, a fantastic athlete is not particularly bright, although I think he was being he's being very modest. I think he's a very intelligent guy. You know, sometimes these guys having a little bit of an injury and just coming away from the game,
2: yeah,
1: is not the worst thing, especially when they're so young, because there's so much attention on them. Come out of it. Let's get really strong. Let's get really fit. Appreciate what you're out of right now. And I think it's going to be the same for Holger Rune. I think Holger Rune is going to come back better than ever. I really believe that, because he's going to be so hungry. He's doing so much right, but just being out of the game enforced. You know, we can't play. You just feel, I remember when I was injured and I wanted to get back so badly. And that shows that you actually do love playing tennis.
2: Mm.
1: And Fils for me is France's best prospect. I mean, if you look at the French ATP, there are so many players in the top 100. There just aren't that many players in the top 30.
2: Yep.
1: And then in 20s, you know, you've got Fils sort of leading the line at world number 25 right now. But he's so talented. He's definitely a top 10 player. He just needs to keep that body really, really healthy. He's got leaner, I think, since he's come back, Arthur. He's lost a little bit of weight. He's added a little bit more muscle. And it's just being clever about that stuff and understanding, you know, how to tolerate the toughness of the ATP tour, to play week in, week out, to do the schedule correctly. But he's an amazing prospect, and he's such a fan favorite, isn't he, Arthur? Whenever he's playing, everyone flocks to the court because they know they're in for a great watch. So let's hope that he can sort of break France's duck. I think he'd be a very good champion at Roland Garros.
0: Yes, we know the dominance of Alcaraz and Sinner, and that is going to certainly extend for quite a period of time in the records that they will set. But we've got eyes on, yes, the next group of players. Can they make up the ground and really challenge over the next period of time? All roads that lead to the Foro Italico, that's where we'll be in Rome. Historical setting for the next fortnight, and boy oh boy, Jannik Sinner. When I was in Italy last year in Rome, it was pandemonium when he played, Candy. I can only think what it'll be like this year round with the Italian fans, of course, celebrating all his success over the last few months. So that'll be the place to be. I'm a little jealous I can't be there this year, but I'll watch from afar. Hey, always great to catch up with you, and yeah, plenty to love in the world of tennis.
1: Oh, it's the best sport ever, isn't it? And speaking to Italians and Italian journalists, and they say really now tennis is on a par with football over there, which is incredible. I would love that for British tennis. I think we're missing a beat because we just don't have enough indoor courts. That's my opinion.
2: Mm.
1: But the Italians are doing so well. And as we've discussed, you know, this has been 20 years in the making. And now they've just got one player after another player, and so exciting. And they've got Sinner, who's just magic, right at the top of the tree, leading the line. And it's fantastic for tennis in general, and particularly for tennis in Italy.
0: Candy Reid, always great to catch up with Candy, as I did in Madrid a little earlier today. And we finished off, of course, leading into the Italian Open, the Foro Italico. I just had to read this from Ben Rothenberg, well-known tennis journalist. I want to start somewhat counterintuitively with the loser of the Madrid men's final that lasted 58 minutes on Sunday. Alexander Zverev, who was already down love five after just 17 minutes, never stood a chance in his 6-1, 6-2 loss to Jannik Sinner. Zverev has now lost to Sinner 9 straight times, 7 of them within the last 7 months. He's utterly hopeless in this matchup currently, having lost to 14 consecutive sets, only once forcing a tiebreak. 4 of those 14 sets were so-called bakery items, either 6-love bagels or 6-1 breadsticks. And yet, despite the feebleness, Zverev is also clearly the best player of the field right now, a population that has proven even more powerless to stop Sinner and Alcaraz in 2026. Zverev has lost to either Sinner or Alcaraz at the last 7 big tournaments that he's played, 5 ATP 1000 events, the Australian Open and the ATP Finals. He's 26-3 this year against everybody else. With his tormentor, Taylor Fritz, struggling with injury, there's been more space for Zverev to make it deep into draws. only to lose once there with little spectacle or suspense. Still, Zverev is very much only the best of the rest right now, particularly because he hasn't won any singles title within the last year. Even compared to last year's result, the ATP field has lost ground this year against the odds. As Sinner's latest rout unfolded, I imagine resale prices for next month's French Open final plummeting. It's bluntly hard to imagine that one being a classic that could ever compete with last year's unless something truly stunning happens in the tournament before then. Always like to read the words of Ben Rothenberg, who does see tennis from many different lenses. BP, did you see Rafa wave the finish line flag at the Miami Formula One Grand Prix? I did see that footage across the weekend. A bit like Roger. They just go around the world, they appear at the big events, and their legacy lives on, and they're enjoying being out of the tennis bubble. Told some friends at Alexander Blocks, the Belgian, we were just talking about in there with Candy, and Rafael Hodder, the next big things after watching them in Canberra earlier this year. They laughed at me. Both these two have had a massive ceiling, and I think will go higher than Fonseca and Lerner Tien. Well, as I said in that chat to Candy, I've got Rafael Hodder going past Fonseca right now from what I'm seeing. Anyway, time will tell. We're blessed. There's some good youth certainly coming through. It's great to have your company. More of the first serve on the other side.
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8: I don't know whether he actually turned up. 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Could not get him. Having almost spoken to him daily for 6 months...
9: He vanished.
8: He vanished, because he'd won his silver medal and he was off. So had to use extraordinary coercive powers to just get another half hour with him. Finally, had to go through his...
9: You missed your moment.
8: I don't know whether he was there himself, but I know I wasn't. 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
8: I was economical.
9: Timsy was the guy that
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9: With the truth.
8: 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Got him in the end. The moment had gone. Like, it was 3 or 4 days after it. It had to be done that day.
7: 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Thanks to DrinkWise. 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
0: Welcome back, PP. We waited, it seemed like forever, for the new generation to arrive during the Big Four era. Now they have arrived. It seems the gap is even greater between the new Big Two and the rest. Where to now? Aaron at Airport West. So, Yannick Sinner, he's got everything to himself right now. I think it's a fascinating watch on Alcaraz. He's got to get that wrist right. It absolutely derailed Juan Martín Del Potro. The wrist is delicate in tennis. It takes a lot of wear and tear, and he's got to get it right and not come back too quickly. And we just keep an eye on Artefis, Lerner Thiem, Jakub Menšík, João Fonseca, Rafael Hodda, and Alexander Blocks. That is the crew that's exciting me. They mightn't get it done right now. They might peak in another 5 years' time. But, gee, they're playing some good tennis, that batch of players. And we wait to see whether anyone else inside the top 10 can maybe take their moment at Roland Garros and at least make a final. Musetti has been good on the clay, hasn't had an outstanding year. We know Alex de Minaur is struggling at the moment. The return of Novak Djokovic is their one final push for Djokovic, who made the semis last year. Let's get a college update.

0: Let's check in with our man, Lachlan Piol, at playusatennispathways at gmail.com, as you can contact Lachie, who has got all our college news, the latest on the Aussies. Lach.
1: Thank you, Brett. The NCAA Division One Men and Women's National Championships have gotten underway. In a round of 64 draw, the top 16 ranked teams get the home court advantage. On Friday and Saturday, the round of 64 and 32 were played, starting with the women. 13th ranked Southern California were the hosts of their mini bracket. They defeated Sacramento State 4-0. 27th ranked doubles pair Lily Fairclough from Perth, who's in her junior year, partnering Krisha Mahendran, the freshman from California, got a 6-3 win at number one doubles. And then Lily going on at number five singles, got a win over Amelia Pranite, 6-love, 6-3, over the sophomore from Lithuania. She was the second match to finish. Good stuff there, Lily. And then on Saturday, USC backed up their win over California 4-1. Lily and Krisha went down 7-5 at number one doubles. So unfortunately, they lost the doubles point. Now, Lily didn't play singles, but they got a nice win over California there. Cracked Racket Sports, Alex Graskin, the founder, is calling all of the matches. Take a listen to USC's win over California.
2: USC wins it. That's a 3-6, 6-2, 6-2 victory on court one singles to go along with victories on courts 4, 5, and 6 at the bottom of the lineup, coming up huge after dropping the doubles point to Cal. USC gets it done. They'll host the Super Regionals next weekend.
1: So the USC women will head onto the round of 16, also known as Super Regionals. They'll play fourth-ranked Texas A&M on Friday, May the 8th at College Station, Texas. They were, of course, the women's runners-up last year to Georgia. Over onto the men, and Pepperdine have traveled east to Louisiana State University, who are ranked 7th in the country. They were the host school. And on Friday, their first match kicked off against Michigan. Of course, Michigan has always been a staple top 10 program in recent years, but they are unseeded this year. Pepperdine getting a 4-2 win. The 49th ranked doubles pairing of Edward Winter, who's from Adelaide in his junior year, partnering David Fix, the sophomore from Germany, got a 6-4 win at number one doubles. And then Eddie, also playing number one singles, went down to 7th ranked Max Darlin from Michigan, 7-6, 7-6. So a great win there to kick off their campaign. And then they had a huge upset the next day over 7th ranked LSU, 4-3.
2: And Pacerik hits him with the sleeper as the Waves take it. 4-3 upset over the LSU Tigers. They did it the hard way, dropped doubles. Then they were up 5 first sets before letting LSU come all the way back, forcing 4 3 setters.
1: Pepperdine defeating 7th ranked LSU 4-3. Eddie and his partner David lost 6-4 to 15th ranked Sasa McCorry and Andre Lonkarevic at number one doubles. Eddie going down at number one singles to 26th ranked Olaf Gierkowski, freshman from Poland, 3-6, 6-4, 6-love. Some tough tennis there over the weekend. Pepperdine will travel to Waco, Texas, where they'll face 10th ranked Baylor University. That match will be played on Friday at 6 p.m. Central Daylight Time. And Pepperdine is a college that's not in the biggest conference, the West Coast Conference. It's Pepperdine and San Diego who really dominate their conference, but they're not a conference like the ACC, the Big Ten, Big 12. So a win like that on the road at LSU in Baton Rouge is really going to give them the confidence to go and take on Baylor on Friday. Over to the University of Illinois, seeded 14th. They got a 4-0 win over Yale. Now they've got three Australians on their team, Hayden Jones, Jeremy Zhang, and Zach Viella. Hayden's in his freshman year. Of course, he's the older brother of Emerson Jones. He was down 4-1 in the third set at number five singles when that went unfinished. And also Jeremy Zhang at number six singles was 2-all in the third when that match went unfinished as well. And matches going unfinished are really common. When a team gets to 4 points, then the other remaining courts don't need to be played because there's already a determined outcome. On Saturday, Illinois defeated Vanderbilt University 4-0. Aiden again going unfinished against Jack Satterfield. It was up 6-4 in the first set, 4-5 at number 5 singles. And then Jeremy Zhang getting a win over Donyan Horang, 6-3, 6-3. So that moves Illinois into the round of 16. They'll play third-seeded Ohio State University in Columbus, Ohio. That match will be played on Friday at 4 p.m. Now, they did play them 10 days ago. That was their semifinal match of the Big Ten tournament. They went down 4-3. So anything can happen. It's a pressure-cooking environment. It's really going to come down to who plays better on the day, who handles the pressure better. Ohio State do have the home court advantage. They're very, very strong at home. They've been a staple top three team over the past 5 years. That is a wrap for our college segment this week, BP. It's back over to you.
0: Thank you, Lockie. Nice work ahead. A great partners of ours. Your game is their game. Find all the latest Head tennis pedal, pickleball and squash products at head.com. Off the text, the clay season means one thing, more pain for Aussie men's tennis. Got a couple in qualifying in Rome tonight. Rinky Hijikata and Chris O'Connell. Kim Birrell hasn't hit the court yet. Nyla Tomjanovic got through in straight sets through to the final round of qualies. I've got a lot of results in front of me here from different parts of Australia. We're going to go a little closer to home and also the ATP Challenger Tour as well to round out the show tonight. All to come, 1300 736 736. If you want to give us a call, 0433 98 11 16 on the text.
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0: We talked about Rome qualifying. Australians, of course, across tonight and hopefully into round two. Main draw, Maya Joint back. It's been a while since we've seen Maya. Indian Wells, she's had the back injury. Bye in the first round, either Victoria Golubic or a qualifier in the second round. Talia Gibson to play the former Roland Garros semi-finalist who's been injured the last couple of years. Martina Trevisan, who's got a wild card. The Italian, Daria Kesakina, in a bit of form. We'll get to Daria in just a moment. She's taking on the American Katie McNally on the men's side. Alexei Poprin has got Matteo Berrettini. Dimonor, of course, with the bye to play either a man who's just regained some form. More on that in a second. Matteo Arnaldi or Jaume Muna. And Alexander Vukic will take on a qualifier. Let's see who's been challenging across the last week.
20: Got the trophy. What a week. Super excited to be back in the winning circle. It's been a while, but I'm super happy to do it in the Italian club.
21: Second year in a row for me, so just so happy for all the support. And I'm really, really happy for the win. It's been an unbelievable week, and hopefully I can keep it going.
0: The first voice you heard there was the Italian, Matteo Arnaldi, and the number one Chilean going around, Alejandro Tabilo, one of the two biggest challengers on offer over the last week. Challenger update thanks to ASTI, Melbourne's tennis court construction specialist. One game you'll know the difference. Play on a court you're proud of. 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So Arnaldi, 6-4, 6-4, defeated the big Pole, Hubie Hurkacz, to win in Cagliari in Italy. Fifth ATP Challenger title for the former world number 30, who, as we know, between 2021 and 2023 had a really successful period. 50-plus win seasons. And then 24-25, he's been around that 500 mark. So he's 106 live right now. He's really battled some injury, had a grade 3 calf tear, ankle injury, right foot, which has affected his movement this year. But we know he's a really good player and had that big Davis Cup win against Australia a couple of years ago. So Matteo Arnaldi, who could be a second-round opponent in Rome on home soil against an Australian in Alex Dimonor, who's trying to find some form, that could be the likely matchup. Alejandro Tabilo, he defeated Zizou Bergs, Belgium's finest. Very good on the socials too, Zizou. You can follow him. To win the ATP Challenger 175 in France. The 28-year-old's a fifth ATP Challenger title, former world number 19. He's back up to 35 in the rankings, 25-12 this year. He's also won two ATP titles. So a man who knows how to win the lefty. Of the other tournaments, one of my favourite stories is Coleman Wong, Hong Kong. He's absolutely flying the flag. When I went to the UTS in Hong Kong last year, first time they'd taken that format there, he was a rock star. Now, Coleman has won his first ATP Challenger over the weekend. Unfortunately, from an Australian perspective, it came at the expense of Adam Walton, but this is a pretty inspiring story. He'd won two ITF titles in 2023, but this is his first Challenger title. He's the highest-ranked Hong Kong player in history. He's now at 109 live, so he's closing in on becoming the first ever player from Hong Kong to reach the top 100. Made the third round of the US Open last year. He had a couple of great meetings with Adam Walton. I sat courtside in Miami and at the US Open. They split those, and their third meeting went the way of Coleman, 7-5, 7-6 to win that challenger, 75 category challenger in China. And he, of course, is also a two-time Grand Slam boys doubles champion, Coleman Wong. Watch out for him. Colgate Coleman, as he's affectionately referred to, because he's always smiling, this young man, and about to produce some more history. Of the other challengers, Roman Safiulin, former great junior. When you think of the Russians, Medvedev, Rublev, Khachanov, the big three all together. Roman as good, if not better, than that lot in juniors. Could never quite stick the course. He has got to 36 in the world, but he's really yo-yoed with ranking, injury. Won the ATP Challenger in Austria, 100 category challenger, second challenger title for the year for the former world number 36. He's on a 12-match winning streak. Eighth challenger title. He's won 19 ITF titles, 57-73 at ATP level. He's up 32 spots to 144 live. A young man by the name of Gauthier Onklin of Belgium. He's gone back-to-back in the Ivory Coast. So great to see some big challenges being played in Africa. Defeated the American Michael Moe, the second seed, to win the ATP Challenger 75. So back-to-back. He also won an ITF title leading in, so he's on a 15-match winning streak. He's won two other ITF singles titles this year. He's 35-8 for the year, 16 ITF titles overall. He's inside 200 for the first time. He's only ever played one match at tour level, and that was at the Australian Open. You might have been courtside. AO 2025 when he lost to big Riley Opelka. Nicolas Sanchez Izquierdo, the Spaniard, who was an alternate, 6-4, 7-6. He defeated Zegna Kola, the Czech, to win the ATP 75 Challenger in Czechia. First ATP Challenger title. He's won 12 ITF titles. So 27, he gets his breakthrough. Everyone goes on a different journey. 17-11 this year. He's up 49 spots to 244 live. He's only ever played one match at tour level. On the ATP Tour, that was in Lyon, where he qualified in 2024. Bouvsar Gadamari, who, of course, is also from Belgium, like Onklin, he won the ATP Challenger in Kazakhstan, first ATP Challenger title for the 25-year-old. 2025, he won his first ITF singles title. He's 25-11 this year, up 77 spots to 280 live. He's never played a match at ATP Tour level. So they are your ATP Challenger winners across the weekend. 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We'll finish the show close to home after the break. Well, it's
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5: The Sydney Boss is air checking and Bohemian Rhapsody played in the show, which is about an 8-minute song. And Ralph's anger just grew and grew and grew the length of the song because he thought it was about us time. And so at the end of the song, he went something like along the lines of, oh, that'd be right, buddy program director, it's 8 minutes of song. You know, why would you do that to our program? And he just started attacking management on air a little bit. And they were listening. So we got summoned in. The prediction was we were going to be fired at that meeting. I slipped in and missed the firing meeting. I arrived 22 minutes late to be fired from Triple M. That's how bad that year was for me. I turned up panicking, got there, and just as I got there, Ralph was walking out of the meeting going, no, don't bother. It's all over.
4: 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If you're choosing to have a drink, choose to DrinkWise.
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0: Well, I mentioned before the break we go a little closer to home, meaning the Aussies. And some were at home, some were away. I actually popped down to the J30 at Dendy Park in Melbourne on Friday just to have a look at some of our young Australians. Jensen Yokataho, he was the top seed, actually won the boys, 16 years of age from Melbourne. He's 14-4 this year, first junior ITF singles title. One thing I noticed about Jensen was his slice backhand. I'm sure he's not listening tonight, but keep that up. He hits that shot very well, 43-31 in junior. So he's trying to make his way through. Amy Della Pozza, the top seed in the girls, 6-3, 7-6. 15 years of age from Melbourne, 18-6 this year, first junior ITF singles title, 40-26 in her junior career. In Fiji, where a lot of the Aussies do go, Taylor Lesu, the 18-year-old, top seed, 6-3, 1-6, 7-5. She went back-to-back, third ITF junior singles title overall, 11-2, 2026, 72-54 overall, her final year of juniors. I need to give a little shout-out to Tom Fancap, who is co-host of our podcast, The Grind, with Ellie Osborne. You've got to download and have a listen to it. It's magnificent. Their last guest is his doubles partner. They're going all right. He and Ajit Rai, the Kiwi, 6-3, 7-6. So they win in Portugal, the ITF M25, 16-6 in his singles return with one title this year, Tom, 15-5 in doubles with two titles. The World Junior Teams 14 and under ITF event. Now, this has been played in Malaysia in the last week. The Australian boys team qualifying for the 2026 ITF World Junior Finals in Czechia in August for the first time since 2019. Novak Palombo, a lot of focus around a 13-year-old. I don't like to put too much pressure on players of that age, but he's been spoken about, and I've mentioned a few times I caught up with Novak when he played the 14-under tournament at Wimbledon last year. Christopher Manton, who's 14, Sebastian Lavorato, 14. They finished second overall out of 16 teams in the Asia-Oceania qualifying, going down 2-1 to Japan in the final. Top four teams, though, qualifying from Asia-Oceania. Unfortunately, our girls the week before missed out. They finished 6th out of 16. We know since officially becoming an Aussie, it's been really tough for Daria Kasatkina, the former world number 8. Form, injuries, but she had a really good week playing the WTA 125. Of course, in Spain. Defeated Germany's Tamara Korpec in the final. So her first title officially as an Aussie. Actually saved two match points in the first round. So she's back up live to 66 in the world. So that was a good result for Daria. And I mentioned a little earlier in the show the week of Emerson Jones. Another big step for one of our brightest prospects, 17 years of age, up to 126 in the rankings. And she beats Taylor Preston, who had won the week before, the W100. If she had a won, Preston would have been really close, about 114, 115, getting closer to the top 100. The race between Jones and Preston to see who will get there first. Taylor a little older at 20 years of age, Emerson at 17. So we've spoken about it for a little while. And on the women's side, there is a little bit of hope. There's some bright shoots if they can all keep progressing in the right direction. We know that Gibson has already got in and Maya joined at a young age, well entrenched in the top 100. Let's see. It mightn't come this year, but I think we all feel pretty confident that both Taylor Preston and Emerson Jones can eventually crack the top 100. Now, I might sound a little contradictory there because 2 weeks ago I did say maybe the jury's out on Taylor, but watching her level of tennis, I've watched every match she's played in Asia the last couple of weeks, and just with what's happening around her and Emerson overtaking her, and she's seen Gibson get in, I think it's raised Taylor Preston's level. So I'm a little more confident that eventually she can get there. Michael Legazzo Tennis, check him out. 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Have a great week, everyone. Talk to you next Monday, 8 o'clock.
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0: A very good evening. Welcome to the Sporting Capital on SEN on a Monday evening, the 4th of May. Matthew Cox with you this evening. Great to have your company. You can get involved with the program tonight by giving us a call on 1300 736 736 or sharing a message on the 40 Winks Tempered Text 0433 98 1116. What caught your eye over the course of the weekend? What's caught your ear over the course of the last 24 hours with the commentary associated with the weekend action? Anything you'd like to place on the agenda, you're more than welcome to do that this evening. 0433 98 1116 on the 40 Winks Tempered Text, which we've already got one that's popped in tonight, and it's regarding the Blues, the Carlton Footy Club. This message is, hi guys, hope everyone is doing well. If someone could explain Carlton's selection committee logically as to why Flynn Young can't get selected despite playing very well in the VFL, and how many opportunities does Will Haywood get? First time I've heard his name mentioned as to a bit of the fallout of the Blues. Like, seriously, has he done anything of note at all this season? Billy Wilson won't get selected either, despite very good VFL form. George Hewitt, don't get me started. They're omitting Cooper Lord, and they just didn't bring in a like-for-like replacement in George Hewitt. Some people say it's not Michael Voss, but that is definitely on him and the match committee. Frustration emanating out of the Carlton camp, and it is continuing, and it's almost now at a point where I think we're all believing it's a foregone conclusion. That seems to be the sentiment that I've picked up on listening to the various bits and pieces of commentary over the course
1: of the weekend since Saturday night and the results with the Blues, the Michael Voss issue, and it seemingly being that there is only one outcome, and it's not a matter of if but when does Michael Voss depart as the senior coach of the Carlton Footy Club. Regarding the names that you've highlighted in that message there, well, the George Hewitt one stands out. And I know that there is an issue with their midfield and they want to get different players in there to try and give it a bit more sizzle. But when you've got a player of that quality, the reigning best and fairest, maybe we make too much of that mantle. But in saying that, there's a reason that he gets voted into that position. So it does carry some weight. Is there an opportunity to use Paddy Cripps in a different role? I know there's been various calls for him to play more forward. His kicking is a little bit of an issue, although he did rectify that in some degree on the weekend with at least one goal to his name. But is there other opportunities, other magnets that can be thrown around at the Carlton Footy Club to try and generate a bit of success before everything peters out in the path that it seems to be going down at the moment? 0433 98 11 16 or 1300 736 736. If you've got anything you'd like to add to that message that's kicked us off this evening here on the Sporting Capital, you can also give us a call, 1300 736 736. One of the stories that has, well, not broken in the last few hours, but certainly come to hand, is regarding the next stage of fixturing for the AFL. I know we had a message about this last week. Apologies, I've forgotten the person's name that messaged through asking for details around whether or not a match to take place. I think they were asking for round 18 and when that would be announced to be able to lock in travel plans, etc. Well, there is a little bit of news on that this evening, because Sammy Edmund reported a little earlier tonight that the AFL is set to release the next block of games mid-May. So that is likely to be at the conclusion of round nine being this weekend. However, there is going to be a slight difference compared to what we've seen in the past regarding the fixture release for the remaining rounds of the year, because Sammy Edmund is reporting that they are only going to reveal rounds 16 to 19, which is different because in previous years we've had rounds 16 to 23 and then a floating final round. However, we're only going to get a small block first and then a secondary drop a little later. The reason for this is because they want to safeguard against the prime time issues that we've experienced over the last couple of years and potentially locking in clubs that aren't going to give us the prime time sizzle that we're after in Thursday night, Friday night and Sunday afternoon footy as well. So we are set to get some information regarding what the remaining rounds of the AFL fixture look like beyond rounds 16. But it's only likely to be up until round 19. And then rounds 20 to 24 are going to be confirmed later in the season. I know, as I said, we had one message last week. Frustrated, I think, would be the way of describing the message overall in sentiment, suggesting that it doesn't make it easy for fans trying to plan their movements if they're travelling interstate wanting to see their team play. Or in saying that, those that are coming from regional areas that want to see their team perform in the city centre. Doesn't make it easier to organise, and it can prove to be a little frustrating. But this is the path, unfortunately, that the AFL have decided to go down, because they want to safeguard what is better for the broadcast rights, in essence, and what is going to make for better TV. So that is the reason that they are deciding to go down this path. The other issue that Sammy has highlighted as part of this article, which you can read in full on sen.com.au, it's up and available now, is regarding these Friday night doubleheaders that are continuing pretty much now until round 11. So there's six scheduled doubleheaders on Friday nights during the first 11 rounds of the season. We've already experienced a couple of those. And just to reiterate, this has been a part of the strategy to maximise attendances at grounds in non-Victorian markets. And to that end, the figures that Sammy has seen, or has at least sourced, suggests the record Sydney Derby crowd, fourth highest showdown attendance, and the fourth highest Geelong crowd since the Selwood stand opened down at GMHBA Stadium, Cadenia Park. So the strategy to get more people in venue seems to be a tick. The crossover and overlapping created a slight issue back on Friday night. The positive there, though, is at least there was the final quarter available for you to enjoy. The match was terrific. I had to go back and watch bits and pieces of it in hindsight, given that I was broadcasting the Western Bulldogs and Fremantle match. But the overlap wasn't as severe as what it has been in the past. And if it's working, well, I think we're going to be seeing a lot more of it in the future, but not beyond rounds six, well, beyond round 11, essentially, I think is what Sammy is suggesting in this article. They are going to park it for the time being. And that is also because there's different parameters with the broadcasting rights and what free-to-air channels can show interstate. They become a little more flexible in the second half of the season, the way that the rights are drawn up. I won't bore you with all the details regarding that, but that is essentially why it removes having more Friday night doubleheaders going forward, but we're still going to be experiencing them over the next couple of rounds. 0433981116 on the 40 Winks Temper text, or you can give us a call on 1300 736 736. Tommy's jumped on the line. Tommy, I know you're a mad Blues man. Where are you sitting in the grand scheme of things this week?

0: that side completely. It's gone. That rebuild is gone. So and Michael, other players will follow, and there's going to be changes again for the betterment of the club. And the other one sounded alarmed. I love Pavy, mate. But the stories I heard too, I don't blame him if he goes home. And what I'm a bit sick of, I'm going to punish one of the leaders. I don't think he showed leadership. Now, last year he done the same thing. Jacob Wittering, coming out, oh, we're going to do... Jacob, you're not even leading, by example. If you watch Carlton, Matthew, you'll tell me if I'm right or wrong. I'm watching him play, good player, but you know what? He looks doesn't want to be there. You know what? Graham Roy will make him, all right, probably see you later. It's a new, they're going to rebuild. What I'm asking, Matt, where does it sit with Carlton now, this bloody Greg Swan, like a slap in the face, to be honest? I still believe Carlton can still get some picks. If Carlton trade Matty, which I think like it's going to happen, so they move on Jacob and Harry, and they get some early picks, does that still help Carlton with the draft 10? Or where does it sit? But Carlton's going to have to do it.
1: Yeah, I know you've been seeking this information for quite a period of time, Tommy, in relation to the draft picks, and I can hear in your voice and some of the language you use there that you're not particularly happy with the direction that Swanee's taken, the decision that he did last week. And you've raised some interesting questions about the broader picture for the Carlton Footy Club, and I guess how hard they want to go into rebuild mode, and whether or not that's going to be feasible, whether it's under the current coaching setup or potentially under a new one, which I think by the day is increasing in likelihood if you read and hear everything that's going around at the moment. Do you go down the path of selling off your best assets in Jacob Wiedering and Paddy Cripps? There's various speculation on both of those. And I think also, as you highlighted there, the leadership issues. And I think this leads into the lack of confidence and belief that the club has at the moment, because it's head-scratching that they can get themselves into a position as a footy side that at the halfway point of the game, they look good. They look great. They look like they've got the match sewn up. And then for one reason or another, they go into their shells. Now, whether that's because there's not enough players there that are prepared to go, righto, I'm going to change something here. Get on my back. Let's see where it goes. I'm going to pull you over the line. In the past, that has been Paddy Cripps. That has been Jacob Wiedering. But maybe both of them are now feeling the fatigue of having to persist for so long doing the similar sorts of actions to drag the footy club towards success. Maybe they're feeling it. Maybe they're tired. I don't know. I'm not inside the four walls. I don't know either of the players. But from the body language, as you point out, Tommy, they just don't look happy. They don't look satisfied. They look a bit weary. And the issue for the Blues that I can identify is that there's no one else there that seems to be putting their hand up to take the responsibility to get this team over the line. Now, I'm looking at it very much through an emotional lens, Tommy, and not relying on any stats or anything at the moment, because I think there is, and Michael Voss is the leader that he was at the Brisbane Lions as their skipper back in their triple premiership days. There's no doubt that there's still that fight in him. But maybe he's also weary of the situation, and maybe it's got to the point now where the cleanest way forward is just to cut ties, go the separate ways, and it will be mutually beneficial for both parties. And maybe that can count for some of the senior players as well, who have had to go to the well so many times just to try and generate success for the footy club, and it hasn't quite got there. Bringing the club that I follow in, Zach Merritt, similar sort of situation, similar sort of feeling, similar sorts of experiences over the last 12 to 18 months. So you can't begrudge

0: the players, the warriors for the club that have done it for a long time. The question is who else is going to stand up? And right now, there's no obvious candidate at the Blues to go at three-quarter time, oh, I'm going to go out and do this. I'm going to go and win the game on my own back. If anyone out there can identify a player that they feel is doing that for the Blues, 0433981116, 1300 736 736, because I can't really think of one. But the fact that they've only won one game of the year suggests that there's been too few that have been attempting to do that. And then regarding the picks and whether or not you use some of that star power to try and drag the picks in, but it's going to now depend where you finish on the ladder now, Tom. That's the other intriguing part, and the loading and favourability you get with picks that are associated. It's all still a little bit confusing, but at least there are parameters now that Carlton can play in. And I got a feeling they will do everything in their power, now that the rules have been set, they will do everything in their power to obtain Cody Walker, because they've set their sights on him for a number of years. They've prepared under the previous draft rules to obtain him. Now that those parameters have slightly shifted, I can see that they'll trade what they need to do. They'll get picks in. They'll have to make some hard calls potentially, but I get the impression that they're prepared to go down that path. That's the way that I'm reading the situation as it stands. But there are still some pieces of the puzzle that we won't know until the season concludes because of this loading now that is attached to where you finish on the ladder and how favourable that may play into their hands as well. Appreciate the call, Tommy. Again, I'm not sure I've answered too many of your questions, but I think I can certainly feel the frustration that is coming through regarding the footy club that you follow. There's a few text messages regarding a similar sort of theme. We'll get to those on the other side of this. It's the Sporting Capital on the Monday night, the 4th of May. May the 4th be with you. 0433981116. The Footy Wings temper text is open for you, or you can give us a call, 1300 736 736.
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0: Welcome back to the Sporting Capital, Monday night, the 4th of May. Matthew Cox with you this evening here on SEN 0433981116, the 40 Winks temper text for you to get involved with this evening. And coming thick and fast off the text machine this evening regarding the Carlton situation. This message just purely says, coaching is like a box of chocolates. Every coach has their favourites. That was directed to the very first message that we had, criticising some of the selection decisions at the Blues in recent weeks. Greg from Deer Park, Blues supporter here. Hardwick and Bomber Thompson had similar issues and won 3 flags. Seemed to put themselves under pressure, weight of expectations. That's from Greg. So are you suggesting there, Greg, that Carlton need to be resolute in the decision-making that they will potentially make over the coming weeks and potentially back in Michael Voss? Because that's the other side of the equation to look at with the Blues. They are doing things right to get them in favourable positions when it comes to playing the game. How many times have they been in front at halftime throughout the course of the season to date? And they just haven't been able to go on and get the job done. Is that more to do with coaching or is that more to do with the players? Is it more to do with the fitness? Are they able to run out of the games? But there are lessons of the past where, as you rightly point out, there were coaches under immense pressure, but the board backed them in. They backed them in to get the job done. And they eventually did, and the tide did turn. But they had to be strong and they had to fly against what the external noise was suggesting. Is Carlton in the position to be able to do that with Michael Voss? Michael says, we need a new coach and a rebuild. We've got no choice. He apparently rang up a little earlier and he says, I've got frustration. Like 3 years ago, we were in a preliminary final and all those players leaving, why there has to be an answer. Charlie, something must have happened. I'm passionate, Carlton, but we have to do what Hawthorn did when Sam Mitchell first came in. Do you agree? Well, I think taking a step back, Michael, you have to ask the question, do you believe in what the coach is Well, I'll go further than that. Do you believe in what the football administration of the football club are backing in at this point in time? Because there's been no sackings. It's just an awful amount of pressure on the football club. Do you believe in the strategy and the path forward that the club is currently set down? If not, how big are you prepared to go to rectify the situation? Now, when Hawthorn made the decision with Alistair Clarkson's departure and Sam Mitchell's appointment, and remember that was a messy situation in itself, but there was already starting to be a trickle of senior players departing the football club, the youngsters starting to get some games under their belt. Clearly that's intensified under the watch of Sam Mitchell, and they had some great talent. But we've also seen clubs go down that path and it's backfired horrifically. And I think North fans would be the first that would be attesting that maybe you don't want to peel back as hard as what you have. Maybe Richmond fans might be in a similar boat, even though they're celebrating the win from the weekend. But given the injury situations, would they like a few more experienced players there? Or are they prepared to stay the course and go through these hard times to blood the youngsters, find out what they're good at, find out their deficiencies, find out what they need to work on, find out what the strengths are that will ultimately form the greater game plan? There's an awful lot to weigh up, and I feel as if that Carlton's got to ask themselves this question and think long and hard about which path that they would prefer to go down. Appreciate the text, Michael. Harry Mackay has to be offloaded. Sadly, wouldn't get any value. Tell me a club who would want him. I could not think of one. And he's certainly not coming up in the conversations around key forwards when you think of the likes of Ben King, Mitch Lewis, and the potential offers that are going their way regarding the key forward situation. You could probably add Nate Caddy into that conversation to a certain degree as well, based on the conversation that was had on Sports Day this evening regarding his comments from the post-match on the weekend. But Harry Mackay doesn't surface in that group, which again, you point back to what Carlton achieved a couple of years ago. He's a Coleman medalist. He's proven that he can do it, but maybe he's just one of those players that is lacking that belief, that is lacking that confidence at the moment. You might be looking, given that he's a senior prominent player at the football club, you'd probably be looking at him to be one of those that, right, I get on my back, give me the ball, I'll win us the game. He just doesn't seem to be pushing out that aura at the moment to be able to do that. Regarding the fixture, this message, everything the AFL does is a reaction to NRL. It's basically plagiarism regarding the floating fixture. Yeah, it's not a new concept when it comes to the NRL landscape. They've had it for quite a period of time. It obviously works, though. And if you're, you may as well do something that's going to be beneficial, rather than get stuck in the same situation that we've had previously. Is there the frustration from you as the fans, though, that don't get the opportunity to lock in to go travelling, or are we in a climate these days where that's just a far-off thought anyway, given the pressures that are on us regarding the financial situations, the price of petrol and all that thrown into the mix? Maybe travelling supporters aren't as strong as what they used to be. And Billy off the text says, what caught my eye, Coxie, is that the Bont needs a couple of weeks' rest as the poor guy is playing on one leg and can barely walk. It's about time the others step up and help the poor guy. He's becoming the Crips of the Bulldogs, just getting battered each week. He did hobble off in the last quarter of that game against Fremantle on Friday night, which has prompted a little more discussion regarding the whether to rest the champion or not, particularly with the injury concerns that the Western Bulldogs have at the moment. You want to preserve him in case you do make wild card round, which I still think the Dogs are capable of. based on their form on the weekend. They got close to Fremantle, but their bottom six players just didn't have the class. And once Fremantle got into a groove, it was hard to stop. But I still think they're wildcard worthy and could do some damage in September. And that's where you want the Bont to play his best. And if he suffers a season-ending injury as a result of being battered and bruised, I don't think that's the way that you'd want to manage his players. So I wouldn't be surprised, Billy, if he ends up in the outs column this week for the Western Bulldogs. But in saying that, he's still so vitally important to that Western Bulldogs lineup. But then maybe it will test those around to see whether or not they can step up and fill the void and do what we've been speaking about regarding the Blues, and those players can step up and take the responsibility to claim victory. 0433 98 11 16 1300 736 736 to join in the conversation with us here on the Sporting Capital Monday night, the 4th of May.
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0: Welcome back to the Sporting Capital on SEN Monday night, the 4th of May. Matthew Cox with you this evening. Great to have your company. You can send us a text on the 40 Wings temper text 0433 98 11 16 or give us a call 1300 736 736 to add anything you'd like onto the agenda. There's been a fair bit of Carlton traffic this evening, and on that front, this message says, Carlton will keep Cripps and Jacob. They are our leaders. Draft picks are paramount with Tassie coming in. We stick it to the AFL and finish last. Pick a Walker at one and lose nothing. Only one team wins the premiership, and it won't be us this year. You have to be patient, my friend, to win the premiership. Or do I know about that? Apparently I've seen two in my lifetime. I can't recall that for the footy club that I follow. Long time between drinks. It's an interesting path forward. What about the focus on the front office, though, to that particular message? Sticking with the leaders, that they'll be able to get the job done and pull the club through. What about who's around them? That may be the issue. BC says, hate to say this, but two of our best at the Blues have no left foot, Walsh and Cripps, and now it's getting found out. It's BC's take on the situation. This message reckons it's time to merge Carlton and Essendon, given their woes. Well, do we throw Richmond in as well as one of the big four, if you go down that path, one of the big four clubs to all be down towards the bottom end of the ladder? Do they all merge? Imagine that. Imagine the uproar if that was to unfold. Luke, I think this is regarding the bond. Coxie, my super coach team says he's going okay. Carry on, please. The super coach team doesn't indicate whether he's battling injury, though. Well, Luke, I know. I get where you're coming from with that. And then regarding some of the other issues on the agenda tonight, this is from Tony. Hey, Coxie, Suns game last night, there was virtually no crowd. Damning. The ground condition, probably not even good enough for horse racing. The spectacle, ordinary at best. Is the AFL trying to derail its own brand? I think you meant derail, not detail there, Tony. I think the old autocorrect may have got in your path there. It's a funny conversation. Well, not a funny conversation, an intriguing conversation to have, because the reason we had that game on the Gold Coast last night is because there is a public holiday, or was a public holiday, in Queensland today. So that gives the platform for a Sunday night fixture. And in the past, I'm pretty sure it's been the Q Clash, Gold Coast and Brisbane. And Brisbane have, I think, hosted it at the Gabba. It may have even been hosted on the Gold Coast a few years back. But they were making that into its own event. Public holiday, get a good vibe, get a good crowd there, make it into a big spectacle. And I thought that was working. So when I realised that GWS was this fixture and that it was going to be played on the Gold Coast, my eyebrows screwed up a little bit going, I don't know if this is necessarily going to work. And the fact that, GWS, they struggle to attract a crowd at home. You're probably not going to get them on a Sunday night travelling up to Queensland, so that probably doesn't work. And I can understand that they want to put the Q Clash off to a different time to make it into a bigger event for the southeast part of Queensland. The AFL's all about creating these big events, but maybe they've missed a trick on this one. And if they were going to do or have a team to feature in this game, do they need a bigger club to be present? Now, whether that's a Victorian club, whether that's another club from another state, but someone whose fans are likely to travel to turn it into an atmosphere that if you're living on the Gold Coast, you want to be a part of. If there's anyone up around there, that region, 0433 98 11 16 1300 736 736. Given it was a public holiday, did you have any interest in going along to the game last night? The ground condition has been a bit of an issue. I think there was a VFL game played there prior to that match last night, which may have roughed the turf up a little bit. I heard Kenny Hinckley on Sports Day earlier tonight saying that that can happen at that venue. It may look pretty poor, but it's still a pretty good surface. It's just the way that that grass is at People First Stadium. And then the other issue is regarding the dew and the starting time. Damien Hardwick addressed it in his press conference post-match last night.
3: We sort of knew that the dew would come in. I think by 8 o'clock it was going to be 90% humidity, which lends itself to those sort of games. And, you know, 7:30 time slot on a Sunday night, probably normally in bed at halftime at these time of games.
0: And Damien Hardwick, so he's trying to pass that off with a bit of humour, but generally you can read him between the lines if Damien Hardwick's making a comment about the starting time and conditions, etc. In saying all that, they'll head to Darwin for the next couple of weeks, so there's plenty of dew up there in those conditions, and playing a few night matches as well, so get used to not going to bed at halftime, Dimmer. Regardless of that, though, I'm not sure whether it's that game last night ticked the boxes that I think the AFL was searching for with that time slot. And maybe they do need to go back to having the Q Clash played on that night, or having a bigger club attend and make it into a bigger fixture, which is clearly what they wanted to be. They tried to do something with the Expansion Cup, but Tony, I think I agree with you. I think they may have missed the mark with how that game was scheduled on the Gold Coast last night. 0433 98 11 16 1300 736 736 if you've got a thought to share on that front this evening. And then we've had a couple of texts already looking ahead towards the weekend of AFL action, and particularly a game that's going to take place over in the West. The first one came from Troy in North Fitzroy. I'm a Hawthorn supporter and my brother is Fremantle, so it's going to be a funny night. It will be a very interesting night, Troy. You're going to be together watching that match? Dare say you won't be together at the conclusion of it. And Johnny in South Morang says, what's your tip and margin for the Freo and Hawks? Has to be match of the year so far. Top four contenders, top two contenders in some eyes. Tell you what, Fremantle, the way I assessed Fremantle after broadcasting their game last week, they've got the ability and the athleticism, the brute force, to be able to turn it on in patches to get the job done. And they were able to not brush aside the Western Bulldogs. They were challenged for the greater part of that game. But when the moment came, they were able to stand up, click into gear and get the job done. Do we trust them, though? And the reason I say that is because there's another team in the competition that's capable of doing the same thing. That's the Brisbane Lions. We trust they're able to get it done, though, because they've been to the three last grand finals, the last three grand finals, it would have been a better way of saying that, Matthew, and won the last two premierships. So they've got the runs on the board and the experience to suggest that, yeah, we can trust what they're capable of, and probably why we're not too concerned when they face a lull or maybe lose a game they're not expected to early in the season. For the Dockers, do we carry that same weight? And for Hawthorn, it's not a question of whether or not they can do it on the road. How long can they sustain it for, particularly against quality opposition, and can they restrict the momentum of the opposition? That's what I'm curious to see about the game this Thursday night, the Dockers and the Hawks. I'm probably leaning towards the home side, Johnny, at this stage without seeing what the teams are for that match, and I'm tipping it's going to be pretty tight. If only we could tip a draw again for the Hawks. 0433 98 11 16 1300 736 736. We'll run through the headlines from the day on the other side of this here on the Sporting Capital on SEN.
2: Round 9 on AFL Nation, Luke Jackson and the Dockers take on Nicky Watson and the Hawks live this Thursday night on your home of sport, SEN. Well, it's
4: all right. 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
29: The Sounding Board with Craig Hutchison and Damien Barrett. 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
30: I don't know whether he actually turned up. 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Could not get him. Having almost spoken to him daily for 6 months.
31: He vanished.
30: He vanished because he'd won his silver medal and he was off. So had to use extraordinary coercive powers to just get another half hour with him. Finally, I had to go through his management.
31: He missed your moment.
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30: 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Got him in the end. The moment had gone. 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
0: Welcome back to the Sporting Capital, Monday night, the 4th of May. Matthew Cox with you this evening on SEN, checking the weather around the country for you tomorrow. Darwin, a mostly sunny day, top of 35, currently sitting on 27 degrees. Perth, a mostly sunny day tomorrow, heading for a top of 23, currently sitting on 13. Adelaide, a clearing shower, top of 19, currently sitting on 13 degrees. Hobart, mostly sunny, top of 18, currently 13 degrees. Canberra, mostly sunny, top of 18, currently 10. Brisbane, a mostly cloudy day, top of 27, currently 19 degrees. Sydney, a mostly sunny day, top of 24, currently sitting on 19 degrees. And for Melbourne tomorrow, a mostly cloudy day, top of 18, currently sitting on 15 degrees as we wrap up this Monday evening. Off the text, Harrison, Freo haven't beaten anyone good. This week is their first real test. I still don't trust them. Too defensive, and they need to get runs on the board this year against good teams who aren't riddled with injuries. Yeah, it's going to be a fascinating matchup on Thursday night. Already we can't wait for it. It's still a couple of sleeps away. Some of the headlines from across the course of the day that you may have missed or has come through this evening. The match review officer finding from the Sunday games have come through. The major talking point out of all this is regarding Sam Closey and the tackle regarding Ryan Angwin from the Giants. Now, the MRO has said it was the view that of the MRO that Closey executed a dangerous tackle and breached the duty of care owed to Angwin, therefore engaging in a careless act. Whilst a careless act causing a concussion will usually be graded as severe impact, in assessing the incident, it was the view of the MRO that there are factors relevant to impact that are more consistent with a lesser impact grading. The incident has therefore been graded as careless conduct, high impact and high contact, resulting in a two-match suspension for Sam Closey from the Gold Coast Suns. Now, the reason that this is not even an issue, but the reason why this has been highlighted by the match review officer is that in years gone by, this incident has just been an automatic three-week suspension. However, given the changes to the interpretation regarding instances like this, the ability to have a two-match suspension imposed as, well, it's the first time we've actually been able to get it seen in action. My English tonight has been absolutely great, hasn't it? So this is the Paul Curtis situation from about 12 months ago, really, as to what brought about the change in the rule on that front. But that's really the only suspension. There's a few other fines that have been dished out, but that is the major report coming out of the match review officer from the Sunday games. Jack Whitlock, he's been named the Round 8 Rising Star nominee from the Port Adelaide Footy Club. So congratulations to him. Selected at pick 33 back in the 2024 draft. His twin brother Matt also selected in the same draft at pick 27 for the Kangaroos. So Jack gets one up on his brother, claiming a Rising Star nomination for Round 8 in the AFL. The AFLW has had its pre-season draft take place tonight. Now, this replaces what used to be the supplemental selection or the inactive list placements that we've seen over the last few years in the AFLW landscape. Lily Quigley went pick number one, a former member of the Giants Academy, moved to Queensland and played for the Lions Academy, now selected by the Gold Coast Suns. So there's a little bit of rivalry there, but congratulations to Lily getting the opportunity. Maisie Evans, Emma Dineen, Amelia Wayne, Noah McNaughton, Sierra Giraldi, I think is how you say that, and a couple of others have also been selected tonight at the AFLW preseason draft. So congratulations with those that didn't get picked up in the national draft in December, but have been able to get another opportunity, and they cover off those teams that have had inactive players added to their list in the last couple of weeks. That's it for the Sporting Capital on this Monday night, the 4th of May. I'm Matthew Cox. Thanks for your company tonight. Stick around here on SEN. In an hour's time, we're going to bring you some live IPL action. Tonight it's the Mumbai Indians up against the Lucknow Super Giants. That's coming your way from midnight Australian Eastern Standard Time. Enjoy that if you're going to be up through those hours. Otherwise, enjoy your week in the world of sport, and I'll chat to you next Monday from 10 p.m.
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6: Shout out to those of you who join us at 7.01. Good morning to you. 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Big show coming up. 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The best analyst in football is always alongside of me, David King's his name. Kingy, where do your first thoughts lie this morning?
9: Well, I'm only going on Jay Clark's report last night that Brad Scott's next 6 weeks are the most critical 6 weeks of his coaching tenure. Two tough opponents in the next couple of weeks, and then it really opens up with four winnable games. So I think they've got the West Coast, Carlton, Richmond, and possibly the Kangaroos. I could double check that. On the back of that and what we're seeing at Carlton, when do you know you're just killing time as a footy club, and how do you handle it? Because I think it's one of the great problems that we have in our code is the wasting of time. I thought Melbourne's handling of the CEO last week, not our man, purge, move on, get going again, was brilliant. And you don't have that, the long goodbye or that dead period of the season where you're just wasting games. It's going to be a very interesting and intriguing conversation. I was going to say fascinating towards the back half of the year if they've made those decisions already.
6: So I feel like Michael Voss is a bit more pressing than Brad. You may disagree with that at the moment, with just the way that it is unfolding there.
9: That's sort of
6: the way it feels to me.
9: Yep.
6: And I was watching you and your comments on Saturday night as the Carlton fans streamed towards the exit, and then you sort of said, "Well, when it becomes bigger than just the on-field stuff and the issues that are there for us all to see that we've all been discussing for all of the year, when the fans start to turn and look, maybe that happened a month ago, maybe that happened 6 weeks ago at the Blues, but when the vision of them streaming out of the exits, it's awful for the club. So when that starts to happen, then you think, okay, does the club need to act a little bit sooner? Look, as I said 2 weeks ago, I wouldn't be shocked, unfortunately, whatever day it happens for Michael Voss. The broader discussion is around what do you do with their list? Like, can they have a new coach come in like Stephen King has done and reset the place and be a lot more competitive instantly? That's the question. So they've got pick three as it sits right now. The Curnow picks that they've got, they've also got pick 18, which they got from Sydney. This is just the way that it sits right now. I know that that's going to change. Wietering, Cripps are a large discussion around what they do with their Cripps looks done to me. And I know that may just be the weight of what he's been having to deal with for a long period of time. But what do you do with their list? Can a new coach come in, fresh mindset, fresh attitude, some significant list changes, and then get them doing what Melbourne has done this year or not? Is it more broken than that, their list?
9: Well, I spoke last night. I reckon they've got the holy trinity of ineptness. They've got lack of leadership, lack of effort, lack of structure. And with Shards of Vision, I know you didn't get a chance. It was on late last night, first crack.
6: Yeah, I'll catch up on it today.
9: Then I spoke about those that are responsible. I don't necessarily just hold Michael Voss to task on this. I think their leaders get away with murder.
6: Yeah.
9: They just, you know, there's always a moment in a game where you can stand up for the rot. You can stop the rot. You can actually lay a big tackle, create a physical confrontation, or you can a big spoil. It's usually a defensive action, or you can do the offensive stuff, which they're pretty gifted at, right? So if you can't do it with a moment, you need to do it with a positive, proactive piece of play. They don't get any of that from any of their next wave of leaders. They had 13 guys that had played 100-plus games on Saturday, and not one of them did anything to shift the course of that game mid-third quarter. If Dennis Pagan was coaching Carlton, he would have called them a bunch of wildebeests. They just gave up. They laid down and said, got me, I'm gone. And they were mauled. So I feel for Vossi. If the new – and the question I had for you, the new coach walking in was my discussion last night.
6: Okay.
9: I'm going Malcolm Blight style. I've seen enough of some of their players to say he's not – I don't want him teaching Harry Dean. I don't want him teaching Jagger Smith. And then we're going to get a whole host of these new kids. They're going to be high picks.
6: You've had Wiedering in your sights for a couple of weeks.
9: I think he plays for himself. He plays selfish footy. We've highlighted this over the last couple of years. If you put him on a gun, he'll get the job done. Like, he can seriously play. But in terms of getting across and helping the others survive, there's an uncontested mark at the top of the goal square from TDK where there were six Carlton defenders, including Wiedering, and nothing happens because everyone worries about their own backyard. I don't care if we lose, my man's not kicking a goal. And that's an awful mindset. So that's been the case for a while. I think a Malcolm Blight style, get him out, get what you can for him. I want a first rounder and a second rounder for Wiedering. Let's do the right thing by Paddy Cripps. Let's send him back to Perth and get what we can from him. Let's let him go and, you know, purge this constant psychological trauma we give this guy. And then if you want to make a decision on a couple of the others, you might get something for them, you might not. But they've got to have a big shift.
6: What's the legacy of Patrick Cripps?
9: Nah, superstar. I think he's been a beauty. I think he's really harshly judged. When the game stops, there's not many better.
6: Yeah, so that's the majority view, I think, and so well admired and respected for the way that he's gone about it. But what will his legacy be in 10 years' time as a leader? He's played in four finals.
9: Yeah, not his fault, though, is it?
6: Is it? Well, that's the question. Is it not his fault, or do we just say it's not his fault? Why is it not his fault? Four finals as the superstar of this club. Yep, individually, no worries. 205 Brownlow medal votes, for goodness sake. But he's played. It's about winning. He's played in four finals in the whole of his career. He's 31 now. Look, he's clearly well past his best. But how will Carlton fans remember Patrick Cripps is the question.
9: No, I think he's. I've never seen a player have his deficiencies highlighted as regularly as Paddy Cripps does.
6: So you think?
9: I don't see one review show that doesn't show him being beaten on the spread. Not one review show. Name me another player we've done that about in the history of the game.
6: So you think there's been more scrutiny on Cripps, and you think it's been unfair? Because I think he's been lauded myself.
9: Yeah, keep going.
6: Rarely have we ever criticised Patrick Cripps for obvious reasons.
9: I don't agree with that.
6: Okay,
9: I think he would have been critiqued 20 times in the last 18 months about what he can't do, and we all know he can't spread. But the minute the game stops, good luck beating him in a clearance. And that's still the case this year. His clearance numbers and contest stuff's still pretty strong, but the game, Greg Swan's changed the game. It's gone away from Paddy Cripps. The game's now, there's never been less stoppages and never been less ability to catch up with the game again for a slow player. So, no, I think he'll be remembered quite fondly by Carlton people. It's just because you're there at the wrong stage or the wrong era, it's not all your fault.
6: No, I'm not saying it's not all his fault, but when you look at the majority of his, you look at his body of work in 10 years' time, you go, well, amazing individually, couldn't be better, Hall of Fame, all of that, but you've played in two winning finals, and I think it's an interesting discussion.
9: How did he play in those finals?
6: He probably played. I'd have to go back and look at the numbers, but rarely did he play poorly.
9: Yeah.
6: Like he doesn't have many poor games, but as a leader of this footy club, there's a lot of, I don't know, how demanding has he been on this group? I see a lot of sort of smiles with Cripp, right? I never really see him be demanding of his teammates. I never really have. I've never seen him be not accepting of what they have delivered for for so long. Now, maybe it's a situation like maybe Dustin Martin might have been the same at Richmond, but they brought in others to help him. Maybe Carlton never supported Patrick Cripps with the defensive runners, the high half forwards that can cover for his weaknesses and just let him be the star. Maybe that's unfair of me to even raise that because he hasn't been helped. But it's an interesting one for his legacy because it's about winning. It's about winning finals, about winning premierships. And through the whole of his career, he's played in two winning finals.
9: So you're of the belief that the team success is a major
6: dictates your legacy. I think it does? I think so. Like, I think it has to, doesn't it?
9: He's going to put a line through a lot of players.
6: But the ones that we revere, like Dangerfield for a time there hadn't played in a grand final. He played in, I don't know, six or seven prelims. And it was always a discussion around, well, is he going to get there? How does this affect his leg? Now it's complete. No worries. But I think the players that we admire the most are those that have done it on the biggest stage, largely on, look, Hodge, Selwood, Cochin. These are the guys that

0: Carlton going to be as a player?
1: I think
0: you have to put that into consideration.
1: Yeah. I've got no doubt he'll be in your pick and stick later.
0: No, he's in the Hall of Fame.
1: Well, there's the legacy, isn't it?
0: Yeah, he's individually in the Hall of Fame. No worries. I'm more talking about what his legacy amongst Blues fans, who I think largely love him and admire him.
1: The easy thing for Paddy Cripps to do would have been to leave and go and chase that personal stamp, that tattoo, which others have done, and we just sort of dust over that. Yeah, is he a better Carlton man for having stayed through this period, or is he poorer for it?
0: That's the question we're asking this morning. So really aggressive Malcolm Blight style, send Cripps back home, Wiedering gone.
1: These are the rules. This is how I'm going to coach. This is how we're going to play. If you want to talk to me about you can't live this and be this, we will organise a way
0: to
1: get you.
0: Does that work anymore? Like, is there that style of coach anymore? Like Malcolm, so we see it's very, very friendly. It's very relationship driven. It's
1: Stephen
0: very player,
1: King. Stephen
0: player
1: King.
0: Driven. Do you think Stephen King?
1: Happy for Oliver to go, happy for Petrarca to go. And you know what, Stephen May, this is not working out for either of us.
0: Mm.
1: Thanks, but no thanks.
0: But they were going to keep Stephen May until
1: the last sort of. He wasn't going to play. He wasn't part of their back six.
0: Yeah.
1: So I think he can have those honest conversations at the right time of the year and change the culture of what hasn't worked for 20 years.
0: So is that a Longmire or is that a younger coach? Like Longmire, I think, could go in there and go, phew, gee, I'm listening to this guy. When this guy talks, I'm listening. But the coach that's been there before sometimes doesn't have the success as a young new coach coming in. Not to say that they always have success either, but what's the right type to get in at the Blues?
1: So if you're going for a job interview, this is where we were chatting off air, and you're a first-time coach and you walked into the interview and you're thinking, if I tell these guys we can play finals next year, am I more likely to get the job?
0: Yeah.
1: Or if I tell them, he's got to go, he's got to go, he's got to go, he's got to go. This is the honest truth of this list, which may be in line with Graham Wright's thought process, which we have no idea on.
0: Mm.
1: Is that more likely to get me the job? So I'm of the belief that absolute honesty about this list is what they need.
0: Mm.
1: Charlie Curnow last year, who is it this year? It'll be someone. I need a kickstart.
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7: Strong feedback off the text on our discussion around the Blues and Paddy Cripps. Thanks for sending all of those through. This is our first thoughts as we continue with those. Kingy, what else is on your agenda?
8: What else have we got? Oh, we got plenty. Have we seen another skinny Sean?
7: Tell me more.
8: Max Heath.
7: Oh, he was good, wasn't he?
8: Well, I saw him at St Kilda a couple of years ago in a practice match against the Bombers. I remember doing the game. It was one of those early February games or mid-Feb games. And I thought, what's going on here? Why? I was actually hoping they'd play, can't think of his name now, the left footer. He played a bit of...
7: Bladhams?
8: No, the Saints. Anyway, it'll Saints. Come to me in a sec. Keeler? Is it Isaac Keeler?
7: Yeah.
8: I'm just being very careful with who I mention these days and just taking my time for those names come to me, Cornsy. I was hoping they'd play him one this occasion. They didn't. They went with Max Heath in the ruck, and he just looked really heavy and slow. And I thought, no, he's no chance of making it. Well, since he's gone to Melbourne, obviously he would have been a work in progress at St Kilda. His body shape has totally changed. He just looked rock hard fit, and to see him jump against Grundy, that was a great battle yesterday. Yeah, Grundy took the honours, no doubt. He beat Max and both the Maxes, Heath and Gorn. But to see this young man just stake a claim for an AFL career, he looks like a really promising player.
7: Some of his tap work at the centre bounce, I thought, stood out. And the beauty of it, I've been asking a question for ages, what's life look like after Gorn from a leadership point of view and also from a ruck point of view, and can this give Max an extra couple of years? He went forward, he kicked a couple of goals. He's not a natural forward, Max Gorn, but if it can save his legs for late in games and also extend his career with five on the bench, this is a good move. And they got him for nothing. I think it was a fourth round pick as well. So I wouldn't mind staying on that game with Roses, who I know you highlighted last week in terms of his ranking as a...
8: Horny put him on the lights.
7: As the second highest rated small forward behind Nick Watson. And he's kicked 5 in the first half. He's kicked 7 for the game. I was like, gee, what did they give up for this guy, Gold Coast? And it was nothing. It was like a bag of chips, really, what Sydney gave up to get him and how important that could be. And then I look at Gold Coast and their lack of small forwards. So if you're looking at their smalls, would you say, like, with... their goal kickers, Gold Coast. So King's got 28, Petrarca 12. Long, I'm not counting, is a small forward. He doesn't quite play that role. Reed Humphrey with 6 goals. He's not really a small – they're probably their only small forward is Lombard, who's kicked 4 goals. Roses has got 13. Is this going to cost Gold Coast a shot at the premiership with this trade? And did they know what they had with Roses?
8: It's a hard one, isn't it? He's 24. It is. He's played just short of 60 games. Like, you're seeing him just become – you know, you're probably seeing his ceiling at AFL level. In a different system that probably works for him more than the Gold Coast system, to be fair.
7: Yep.
8: And they have that much talent. These sorts of guys get pushed to the side, the Holman, Rosas types. They get moved out. I don't have the answer to that. Would he be a different player at the Suns? We wouldn't see this at the Suns.
7: Well, we've seen him. You're right. We've seen him at the Suns. Like, but the
8: not
7: most
8: do this.
7: At all. So did they write him off too quickly? Should they have been more patient with him? Did they know what they had? Did they have the right role for him? These are all the questions, but I'm looking, they're desperately in need of a small forward, Gold Coast. They've got one who's kicked 4 goals and the rest are mediums and talls, and then they've got Roses kicking 5.5 and 7 for the game, and you go, phew, I hope that doesn't come back to bite them on a prelim final.
8: Well, it's one of those roles that when you haven't got it, it stands out like, you know, I won't say what it stands out like because I'll get in trouble again.
7: You're getting in trouble with level 5.
8: When did...
7: Do you know what I found out during the week?
8: What's that?
7: There's another level above level 5.
8: What do you mean?
7: Like...
8: Hang on a sec. I feel like we haven't maxed out yet. We've got some growth.
7: Well, that's my point.
8: Right.
7: Not literally another level, but there's another step. So if
8: another level of management,
7: yes, that progresses you above level 5,
8: and mate, let's just get loose now. So where do they hide these people?
7: We haven't even scratched the surface.
8: What are
7: yet.
8: Their names? Do we know?
7: No, I don't want to know. I don't want to.
8: Do
7: put
8: you
7: a name
8: know their names?
7: Yes,
8: male or female?
7: I had a chat to this level, a friendly, very friendly,
8: male
7: lovely,
8: or female,
7: and they said,
8: "I think it's narrowed down a little."
7: It's always good if you don't hear from me. So that was, you know, like, so
8: how come this didn't come up at 6? Why are you hearing from this person first?
7: No, just ran into this person. Anyway, so we're going okay.
8: Initials?
7: You want to speak about Brisbane?
8: Any initials?
7: Kingy, you want to speak about Brisbane?
8: Above Hutchie.
7: You're mad cuddler. I don't think it's above, just below, above level 5, just below Hutchie, I think.
8: I'm going to have to follow that up. Brisbane, they look a little bit bored with footy at the moment, don't they? And when they want to flex, it's game to bed in 15 minutes. What they did on the weekend, they just had fun. They were like a cat toying with a mouse for about 100 minutes. Kicked the ball around, played a bit of uncontested footy. They can't defend. Let's just have some fun here.
7: How much talent they got. Oh, all of a sudden, wow. Wilmot just gets his 32 and he's bombing them from outside 50. Like, Lohman's probably going at 60% of his...
8: He dropped more than he took, Lohman.
7: I know. Rayner's the same. Like, you've spoken about him. Logan Morris is a freak. There's just talent coming everywhere.
8: So they got Carlton this Friday night.
7: Oh,
8: I think that's your game, isn't it?
7: That'd be a 7 game, not my game. But,
8: Sorry, I thought you were part of the fraternity over there. What do you?
7: No, we're always on Friday night. What do you mean?
8: There's a couple.
7: 7
8: of games.
7: Do Friday
8: there's
7: night.
8: 2 games again.
7: Yeah, there's one in Adelaide as well. But I would think that
8: what was
7: that
8: your
7: would
8: take
7: be the main one
8: on the Brisbane whiteboard fiasco?
7: Well, can I get to that on the other side of this? Because I do want to come off the long run here.
8: All right. Well, a really quick one. Have you readdressed your St Kilda percentage discussion?
7: Well, they've beaten West Coast and Carlton.
8: Oh, so like now it doesn't matter.
7: Well, that's a combined 3 wins team. Like, come back to me.
8: It's just a question. They were 90% when you mentioned it. Now they're about 115.
7: Well done.
8: And you said and the greatest indicator is percentage?
7: No, he said if you take win-loss out of it, we've improved. And I said, well, let's take win-loss out of it. And they hadn't improved.
8: So, but have they now? Now they're on 115%?
7: Well, you would hope that they'd be beating
8: two
7: teams.
8: He'll be listening. He's a closet baller.
7: You would hope that they would be beating two teams. Even they would admit that
8: it might
7: combine
8: matter now?
7: 3 games for the year. So just
8: does percentage all these, matter now? Is what I'm asking.
7: All these St Kilda clowns tweeting me on the week. I said, well done. You know how much restraint that took me not to reply?
8: I was disappointed.
7: Well done.
8: I was disappointed.
7: Well done, you idiots.
8: Keep going with it, guys. Keep
7: West Coast and
8: you'll
7: Carlton.
8: Break him. You'll break
7: well
8: him.
7: Well done.
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10: Comments from Nate Caddy. That young man is talking like someone who's got some real concerns and doubts about the journey that they're on at Essendon. 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I thought they were really scary comments if I was an Essendon supporter. 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And I don't care what Kane says. 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
17: 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And Ralph's anger just grew and grew and grew the length of the song because he thought it was about us time. 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And they were listening. So we got summoned in. The prediction was we were going to be fired at that meeting. I slipped in and missed the firing meeting. I arrived 22 minutes late to be fired from Triple M. That's how bad that year was for me. I turned up panicking, got there, and just as I got there, Ralph was walking out of the meeting going, no, don't bother, it's all over.
16: 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If you're choosing to have a drink, choose to DrinkWise.
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7: Should Hawthorn go for Zach Merritt again at the end of this year? 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
18: I'd be sending 1.5, 2 and 2 or 3 first round draft picks to Port Adelaide for Mr. Butters.
7: Returns Tuesday afternoon. Coming up, a new concept for Kingy, a version of Pick and Stick.
8: I don't like it.
7: I love it.
8: I don't like it.
7: Hoff or not, a little bit later on. Firstly,
8: Hoff
7: as we
8: not.
7: Continue our first thoughts for Host Plus, that's a plus. Chris Fagan, when asked about the whiteboard leak, which did the rounds over the weekend.
19: What I'll probably say is I'm not going to comment about what was written on that whiteboard because from our perspective, it's private information. You know, somebody illegally took photos of information that was on a whiteboard and then decided to make a hero of themselves and put it out in the public domain. I reckon it's a little unfair when it's your workplace and it's what you do every day and it's information that we keep internal and we've been doing it for 9 years. We've been writing the strengths and vulnerabilities of opposition players up on a whiteboard. I'm not going to comment on isolated things that were written on it. I can promise you, though, that nothing was written up there that there was anything sinister in mind or degrading in mind at all.
7: I loved it. I loved a little bit of fire from Chris Fagan. I think he handled it magnificently. I know there's been some criticisms of that and that response, but I don't think you could have handled that any better. I don't think they've got anything to hide. And anyone that has criticised this, the only criticisms that I've seen have come from people that haven't been involved in team environments. I just think it's one of the great overreactions that I've seen from some people. Most have said non-story. I don't think it's a non-story. I think it's a story. I think it's an interesting. I think it's definitely
8: an
7: interesting story. Is it an error?
8: It's an error from Brisbane. 100% it's an error.
7: For not wiping the board.
8: For not covering your own tracks. I mean, that's an error. It won't happen again, put it that way.
7: Well, you wouldn't expect someone to be shown through an area where there is IP on the board.
8: Leave things written on a whiteboard, isn't it?
7: Yeah, so it's a slight error to not rub the information off the board is the only error, really. And the questions around Pryor, like, people tell me I'm batting above my average every day. I take it as a compliment. Like, it's an actual compliment. To think that was anything disrespectful with that is one of the greatest reaches I've seen. And
8: what if it was in the weaknesses section? Are we arguing columns now?
7: No, I just think...
8: What if it was?
7: No, we're splitting hairs.
8: No, we're not. I'm asking you the question. If it was in a different column, would it be a story?
7: I don't think so. Because it could have been the same. It could have been the same meaning, just in a different column. Like, you could have said that's his weakness or strength. So I just don't think there was anything offensive whatsoever. He hasn't taken offence to it. She hasn't taken offence to it. There was no offence intended. And to think that you would criticise them for that, for information that shouldn't have become public, is a big reach, is what I'll say.
8: I just think it's an error. It's an error. And you have to say, look, we made an error. We should have covered that. We should have wiped it off. It shouldn't be available for people to see at any point. So you have to just own that. It's not a hanging offence, but it's an error.
7: Yeah, I don't know. I don't think you're going to have... You're not going to expect people to be walking through taking photos of your facility like that.
8: Yeah, but you just can't leave yourself vulnerable to these sorts of things. I just can't write on a whiteboard out here today in the SEN foyer and say that's my workplace and you shouldn't be taking a photo. That is my workplace.
7: Yeah, but you're not expecting, you know, people are going to be walking through there. You're not expecting people
8: to. It's a footy club.
7: Well, so what if in the internal meeting room, there was some information left on a board and someone broke into that area taken a photo and shared it everywhere. Is that an error because they didn't wipe it off the board or would they just think this is IP, private information that shouldn't get out there? Or
8: breaking in is different.
7: Is it?
8: Well, of course it is. Of course it is. They've had people through their facility. They were aware of people coming in.
7: They've done
8: facility.
7: It for 9 years, and this is the first time it's ever happened.
8: I get it. So just put your hand up. Say small error, no drama. We move on.
7: Yeah. So let's not question their culture over this. Like, their culture is winning games of footy, and I would be pretty happy with Brisbane's culture at the moment.
8: Yeah. No. I don't know of anyone that went their culture. Who went the culture?
7: Oh, definitely the link to the culture was there. It might have been in the Herald Sun. I read that.
8: I don't absolutely know if Fags is correct by saying it's illegal too. I think that's a little bit strong.
7: I like angry fags, though.
8: Do you?
7: Yeah.
8: I like him sticking up for his club.
7: Were you offended by it, were you?
8: Offended? Yeah. No, why would I be offended by it? I'm telling you right now, it was one of the great things I saw on the weekend. Give me a look at it. What's written on there? What's the truth? What do I believe in? Mm. There's two sides to this. I mean, you can completely dismiss it, right, if you're Essendon. Or you can say, hey, Kyle, this is what they think of you. Hey, Zach, this is what the best team in the comp think of you. And this is why they play you the way they do. Yeah, and when we show vision of you standing in the middle of the ground and everyone else having a man except for you, this is what they're talking about. So you can just disregard it as nonsense and it shouldn't have got out. Or you can say, hey, maybe I do have a problem here. I reckon Brad's got to be using this to his benefit.
7: Yeah, that's more the angle. I think that's the right angle to take on this, more so than stretching and reaching for anything that is not there. If you're looking for music, Bunnings Tradio is on the DAB Plus and the SEN app. Essentially, it's a work site playlist for tradies. You can get involved on the Mimosa Homes open line 1300 736 736. Story or non-story, let us know. Also, the Biggest Loser from the weekend is next. Well, it's all
9: right. Breakfast with Gary and Tim.
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7: Big last hour, let's get straight into it for Cobham Estate, Australia's most awarded extra virgin olive oil, grown, harvested and first cold pressed in northern Victoria. Tom Morris, is it true that your stumps as a gun for hire are still cartwheeling down the highway somewhere near Bentley?
8: Is that right?
25: What are you talking about?
8: Someone texted us, text Cornsey, that you did a sort of a fill-in job for a small fee and didn't perform.
25: Well, this would have been 6 or 7 years ago. I played at Bentley A&A.
8: That's a long time ago.
25: Yeah, made some runs, got out a couple of times. That's what happens.
8: Yeah. Oh,
25: there was one particular game where I got my stump went cartwheeling the whole way back down the ground. I got clean bowled. I got absolutely cleaned up.
7: The person who sent me sort of made it sound like it was sort of in the last couple of weeks. Yeah. So,
25: no, it was 2018. I was there with Matthew Lloyd.
8: 2018.
25: Yeah, oh, my God.
8: Who sent you that?
25: I'd like to think I've tightened up my defence since then.
8: Mention that person, please, because that is awful. He's walked in today with the best looking cricket bat you've ever seen, the Duncan Fernley.
25: Oh, look at this.
8: Great. Have a look at that.
25: Alan Border in Botham. What do you like about it, Kingy?
8: Well, you told me the grain. It's all about the grain.
25: Yeah, the narrowness and the straightness of the grains.
8: Yeah.
25: Look at that. Anyway, right up Kane's alley, I can tell.
7: Save this sort of rubbish for the new ball, please. Let's talk about some footy. Where do you want to start?
25: Which is tomorrow night.
8: We're trying to get him on board as a sponsor, Cornsy. So just totally, you'll hear from level 5.5 in a minute.
25: Beautiful bats, Duncan Fernley. Look them up.
8: What do you got?
25: So Sam Berry had an amazing showdown. He was player of the, what do you call it? He was the showdown medalist.
7: Showdown medalist.
25: And common wisdom around the AFL is that he's out of contract at the end of the year. But he's actually not. He hit a trigger last year to extend for 2027. So he re-signed in August 2024 for 2025 and 2026. It was a fairly easy games trigger that he had to hit. He actually hit it last year. So whatever the trigger was, it was 19 or fewer games. So he's locked in at the Crows for 2027.
7: That's a blow for him.
8: It's a shocking result for him. It's a low trigger, usually with a low financial reward.
7: Terrible result for Sam.
8: Shocking result.
25: Oh. Anyway, so all the clubs that are hunting him, look elsewhere, unless you want to do a trade for him.
8: And he's looking for a new manager.
25: He's staying.
7: What are Andrew Dillon's hits and misses?
25: So this is a task that Ashley Brown has set me for the footy record this week to write 1,500 words on Andrew Dillon's hits and misses so far as CEO. And I thought it might be a good radio topic, Kane and Kingy.
8: Hang on a minute.
7: Sure?
8: He's basically getting the people to do his job.
25: I will write it and I'll take the good and the bad.
8: Yes, do your own work.
25: What I'm trying to do is pump up the AFL record and get your thoughts. What's the first thing that comes to your mind, Kingy, when I say an Andrew Dillon hit or miss?
8: The fixture.
25: Is a miss?
8: A huge miss.
25: Yep.
8: And they've already made correction there. I'm preempting this draft debacle.
25: Yep.
8: This will be a...
25: You don't like the draft changes. No. What don't you like specifically about the draft changes?
8: Because it's going to affect teams that are already on their knees more than the others. And they'll say, but the points.
25: The whole idea is that it doesn't.
8: Yeah, I know. Yeah. You watch. There'll be alterations to it after year one.
25: Kane?
7: Well, I think he's nailed the prime time fixtures more so than last year.
25: Yeah,
7: so if you want to give him, gather round State of Origin, I think you'd have to say is a hit, albeit it won't be in the same format. I don't assume next year through some pressure on Clubland, but that was a huge event. And I just think Thursday and Friday night footy has been much better, albeit I know there's some criticisms around the double headers. I get that, but Thursdays have been huge. They've nailed that fixture. So let's give him some love. There's one of his hits. What else you got?
8: I'm looking at the I'll throw an extra one at you, a long-term. Let's wait and see how the wild card round goes.
25: Yeah, it's a hard one.
8: Everyone tells me it's going to be amazing. It's going to be awesome. Let's just wait and see how it goes. That's a preemptive one.
7: But hang, it is better for the season, though, to have that there, Kingy. So even if the two wild cards are fizzers, it is better that right down to the Giants in 14th, they are a chance, realistically, to play finals this year. No?
8: No, not for me. No, let's wait and see at the end of the year who are the combatants, how many games they've actually won, how competitive they are in the second week of the finals.
25: Yeah. So I think that all makes sense. I think opening round is considered largely a miss in certainly the form it's been in. I think the umpiring being the best it's ever been was probably a miss when it comes to quotes from Andrew Dillon. But I think Thursday Night Football's been a tick. I think he's largely seen as trustworthy and, you know, pretty balanced as a leader. I think Gil McLachlan was seen as someone that could sell something, whereas Andrew Dillon is seen as someone who can explain something. So, you know, he brings in Greg Swan, he brings in Tom Harley. How the AFL executive has restructured as well is certainly a talking point amongst this. Anyway, I just wanted to put that out there. You can read the AFL record.
8: Jared Waitley's just stamping on the window here saying the arc.
25: Oh, the arc. Yeah, that's a miss.
8: Yeah, the arc.
25: Well, the arc itself shouldn't be a miss, but the way it's being implemented is a miss, which brings me to my next point based on the showdown. Interesting to see today whether the AFL comes out and concedes that arc decision, where the ball went somewhere over the post, in the vicinity over the post, should or shouldn't have been overruled. Because Jared on Crunch Time on Saturday was incredibly strong. He said that arc person, the official, should be dismissed and sacked immediately for making that overrule. Do you agree with that? Do you think that that was a clear mistake and there should be repercussions for that?
7: I think it was a clear mistake. Is it a sackable offence? Is strong. Was it a point or a goal? It looked more pointish than goalish to me. I know we don't go on ishes, but
25: not enough to overrule though.
7: No, I agree with that. Yeah. It was a mistake to overrule it, but the AFL might come out and say, no, well, it was a point. He did the right thing.
25: Yeah. So, and to what degree should the AFL come out and say they get decisions wrong every single Monday? So do we expect...
7: This is a bugbear of mine.
25: The Wayne Miller goal or non-goal to be discussed today?
7: No, they will say that was the right decision because they can make... As long as they can make a case as to why the umpire has made that decision, they'll say that one was right.
8: But doesn't that lead to further problems, Cornsy? Well, we just end up with this goal umpiring group that have zero confidence to make a call, and then when they do make a call, they're getting overruled by the ARC, who have got an awful set of vision to work with.
7: I agree with you, but I still think it's better than to have it than not have it. Not on that instance, that should have just been let go and he shouldn't have intervened, but I've seen heaps of ones that the goal umpire's made the wrong decision and it's been overturned the right way with the arc. So I've heard some commentary around, scrap the arc. I'd rather have it available for the shockers that they get wrong. They actually do a pretty good job. I don't know what the strike rate is on, but sometimes you can clearly see the goal umpire's made an error, you overturn it in the arc, and it's the right call. So
8: you know what?
7: Better than nothing.
8: If they have to replay it more than once, it's not a howler. Move on. And I think they really should only be doing it last 3 minutes of the quarter, last 5 minutes of the fourth quarter. It really doesn't change the game.
7: You like Snicko?
8: Well, it's a howler. If it's that obvious works. On Snicko, one replay, one bit of Snicko. If outside of that, just trust the goal umpires.
25: Mm. Yeah, okay.
7: Well, move on, Tom. You've been dominating the concussion insurance and the AFLPA discussion. Where's it landed?
25: Well, the Thursday night game, if anyone was concussed in that game, they would have been eligible to seek insurance via Zurich because head trauma was included in the group insurance claims. But from May 1 onwards, which was Friday's games and onwards across the weekend and from here on in, players aren't protected for head trauma or any mental health concerns as a result of head trauma. And this is a significant issue for players across the AFL. More than 500 men's players across the AFL have been impacted by this. And the AFL Players Association is working feverishly to try to find an insurer that is happy or content or willing to have head trauma as part of the insurance claim, and as yet they haven't been able to do so. And it's a disaster for any, like Tom Liberatore, we asked to meet Baines on AFL Nation whether it's making them more conservative with his return, and he said no. But surely it has to, doesn't it, Kingy? Surely you have to have some sort of understanding that it's going to be more difficult to get paid out now if you are an AFL player.
8: So explain to everyone out there the difference in the Tom Liberatore case. Right, so he falls under the insurance cover.
25: Yeah.
8: So if he were not to play again, what would he be entitled to going forward, as opposed to if he plays one more game...
25: And gets one more head knock
8: in June,
25: yeah.
8: what the gap is?
25: Well, the latter would be zero. So they'd consider that the last head knock that finished your career. So
8: what does he get? What would he be available to him now?
25: Well, assuming he's one of the 500
8: let's
25: players.
8: Let's just say he is.
25: Yep. More than $1 million via that, and then... probably some more money as well via another avenue, which Angus Brayshaw is going down. But the difference between May 1 and the end of April is seven figures.
8: So it could be $1.5 million we're talking about, Cornsy,
25: for Tom
8: Liberatore, this specific case. And this is why, in my opinion, I'm looking at his case saying, mate, why you take the risk? Are they winning the flag? Probably not. High likelihood they don't. This is a big gamble financially for this young man.
25: It is. Yep. And that's, I'm sure, what they'll be weighing up. So a couple of fixture announcements are coming up in a few weeks. The next batch of fixtures will be named in 2 or 3 weeks across the AFL. We've said, Kane, that we expect some double headers as well in that. So four double headers, AFLW and AFL men's.
7: So I wanted to ask you about this. Which teams do you want to see on the prime time
25: stage? I want to see the Swans. I want to see Freo. I want to see the Demons.
7: Hawks. The Hawks are number one.
25: I want to see the Hawks.
7: I
25: think the Swans are number one.
7: Yeah, they're
8: Melbourne are pretty good too.
25: Yeah, Swans,
7: the
25: Melbourne.
7: Conversation. Yeah, so Melbourne. So which teams, 0433981116, should be rewarded with those prime time Thursday, Friday slots? Hawthorn, Sydney, you think Freo, I agree with that. What about
25: Melbourne
7: like
25: as well.
7: Adelaide?
25: Yeah, Adelaide. Yeah, Gold Coast, I think, as well.
8: Yeah. If Seven are serious about this, right, if Winston carried on about the Port Adelaide showdown, you got an opportunity in round 16 to put it on Friday night footy. So he put up or shut up for me, because you'll get what you want. Seven will be able to nominate their
7: game. I'm not sure it's Seven whinging. I think it's everyone, other people whinging about this. Who's whinging about it?
8: I'm saying if the standalone, you want the standalone game on Seven or this showdown on Seven, there's your chance. Round 16, let's see where you guys decide to put it.
25: Saints as well, I think. And Kane, I'm locked in tomorrow with you. I'll do my ladder of teams I want to see in prime time versus the teams I don't want to see in prime time. 1 to 18.
8: Oh, I like that. That's good.
25: Well. You'll get to that.
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11: As Djokovic sends it into the backhand of Carlos, up the middle, forehand is out from Djokovic. And Alcaraz has conquered the missing Grand Slam piece.
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15: Comments from Nate Caddy. 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I thought they were really scary comments if I was an Essendon supporter. 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
7: Should Hawthorn go for Zach Merritt again at the end of this year? 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
12: Two struggling sides meet at the Wanganui Stadium as the ninth place Mumbai Indians host the bottom of the table Lucknow Super Giants in match 47 of IPL 26. And after 11 day spell, Louis Bulzomi here is back with you this fine Tuesday morning on SEN on the Eastern Seaboard. Of course, the friends in South Australia half an hour away from that, and WA 2 hours away. Don't forget Northern Territory also half an hour away, as we have an all-Aussie opening pair for the Super Giants who have been sent into bat. Mitch Marsh is on strike. Josh Inglis will be joining him.
20: I like the field. It's a bad ball if it goes down to fine leg at the start when you're looking to swing it away, so I like the field.
21: Especially against a player like Mitch Marsh, who's looking to use brute force in front of the wicket. He's not somebody that you associate with deft touch. He's given it every opportunity to swing there, put it right up. And that's a length that if the ball doesn't swing, Marsh will be looking to go over the top.
20: He does, into the surface and punished. Do not bowl short to Mitch Marsh.
22: Yes. Do not bowl short to the Australians because they're so used to playing the pull shot and the cut shot. And if you bowl short, you've got to get the ball to climb around the shoulders. But this one was around the midriff. Very easy. Look at that. He barely swivels and just powers the ball over mid-wicket. That's a massive six. It was just a long hop. It's not bowled into the surface with any authority.
20: Straight down the ground for four.
21: It's the overcorrection. Marshall's awake to it. He knows that he can't afford to be back into the wicket again. He's been pumped over mid-wicket once. Trying for the in-swinger. This time it's seam up again. And Marsh just shuffles down ever so slightly to make sure that he gets to the pitch of the ball. It's medium pace. And that's forced a field change already. Deep point comes up. Long off goes back.
20: LSG debut for Josh Inglis tonight, and Rogawanchi as well. Rogawanchi.
21: There's so much reliance with this batting lineup, and it's stacked with internationals at the top of the order. The experience of Rishabh Pant. And they just need to find partnership right throughout. Too often throughout this tournament, been small cameos, just haven't all put it together at once. Look at the impact subs. A couple of favourable matchups. Big Beshwati, Shahbaz Ahmed, Emsidar, all spin options that could come in.
20: Strike will Mitch Marsh, 11 from the first over without loss.
12: So a good start for Mitch Marsh there. Second ball, six, and a third ball, four amongst the 11 runs that he was able to take off Shahar's opening over. 11 without loss, the Lucknow Super Giants. You may have just heard there in the commentary led by Simon Dool and Aaron Finch. Josh Inglis making his IPL debut And what a time to do it as well, to see whether there's any life left in LSG's season. Both sides with just the two wins so far. LSG haven't won in over five games. And Mumbai, this last win seems like an eternity ago, as we see the legend of Indian cricket, Jasprit Bumrah, with the ball. Hasn't taken a lot of wickets this year, but has been super consistent all the way through. Let's see if he can strike early for the home side.
20: Jasprit Bumrah. Slip in as well for him. He'll find a little bit of shape. And this will get an opportunity to face his first ball.
22: Mumbai Hardik Pandya not available for this game, so Surya Kumar Yadav captaining the team. Rickleton Jacks have been opening for the last few matches. Namadeer also at number three. Surya Kumar Yadav and Tilak Verma. They haven't quite fired this time around. Bosch gets an opportunity. Baba also was very good at the under 19 level. But this is going to be new for him. Deepak Chahar making a comeback to the team. And Ghaznafar really is the one who's picked up the wickets. Bumrah, if he can do that today, Mumbai will be on a roll.
20: Oh, turns it away nicely, does Josh Inglis. Picks up a boundary very early on.
3: Lovely batting from Josh Inglis first up. It's a fraction straight from Jasprit Bumrah. Look at the hands there. Bottom hand really whips through. You've been out of the game for a while. To find your timing so early against a bowler like Jasprit Bumrah is crucial.
20: For a while for him to arrive and take part, haven't they? It's been part of the issue, I think. They knew he wasn't going to be here for the start of the tournament, the impact subs for Mumbai Indians. We imagine that Rohit Sharma will come in from a batting point of view at the top of the order.
3: Playing his first game, Josh Inglis. He's had some back issues in the past, and it's something that he's taken some time to get right. He's had to seek out a couple of different specialists to try and find the cause. So that's put him back slightly in IPL, when you want to turn up at the start and you want to be there to set the tone early. He just wasn't able to get that back right. Given him some trouble in the past, as we see a field change. Two out on the leg side now. But Bumrah has to be really precise with his line. Can't afford anything outside off stump. Marshall throw his hands through the ball.
20: Pace off. First one from Bumrah for the evening. All right, and the arrival of Josh Inglis bring fresh momentum to LSG's campaign. And vote IPLT20.com/fan poll. It's definitely unlikely. Too early to say. Two balls into his innings, I think.
3: Absolutely. Well, they need to find momentum from somewhere.
20: The Yorker, but becomes a full toss, and Marsh just leans on it down the ground for four. Good over, 10 coming from that, 21 without loss.
22: Low full toss. So what he's done is not look to hit it too hard, he just looked to get the placement right, and no better placement than straight back past the bowler.

0: Preston. They've turned to Alagazanfa. In the power play of the Mumbai Indians this season. Not an easy task. Two men out leg side. Vilakvadama is just down in front of us at long on. And a deep square leg just in front of square. No one at deep mid-wicket. And one bounce, four.
1: That's such good footwork from Josh Inglis here. You're facing a bowler like Azanfa first up. Often you can get trapped on the crease because you're searching for the ball, trying to work out which way it's going to spin, but that's flicked out the front. Doesn't have many revs on it. But you can just see there how deep he gets into the crease. Just buys him so much more time to be able to pick his gap over mid-wicket. It's a real sign to the spinner first up that you're watching the ball hard. And one shot that he's prepared to go to a lot, particularly early, is his reverse sweep with the offside up and the short third reasonably wide. Don't be surprised if he goes to it now.

0: Not much room there. Not far enough. It's not far enough. Hasn't been timed and comfortable. They had changed the field around a little bit. Bounced the touch. Caught the stickers. And the end of Inglis.
1: Was on the back foot again. He just gets this nowhere near the middle of the bat. First ball of the over. It was horizontal bat. This time he tries to go vertical, up and over mid-on. Had just been brought up inside the circle. The stand-in skipper. He just has to trot back. A couple of steps and a comfortable catch. It's Gazumpha again, leading the charge for this MI bowling unit. Josh Inglis, he has to go for 13. Super Giants lose their first. It's 29 for 1.
2: 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This is the IPL on SEN.
3: Well, it was fun while it lasted. Unfortunately, it didn't last long. Josh Inglis' first innings batting in the IPL. Three very confident fours, 13 overall, but only lasting the 5 balls. After A.M. Gazumpha, who has swung in quite a lot during power plays as the first bowling change for the Mumbai Indians this season, striking again and throwing Josh Inglis off, trying to play an aggressive pull shot, didn't get all of it, and sadly he held out to the stand-in captain, Surya Kumar Yadav. Let's go back to the action.
4: Down! Down!
5: There's not much turn for Gazumpha at the moment. And maybe the ball was a little further pitched up than the previous one, which he clobbered for a 6. And this time around, you can see maybe the bat also turned in his hand a little bit. This is a very fine catch. And full marks to Surya Kumar Yadav because he had the man himself in the circle earlier on. Before the first ball was bowled, he had long gone.
4: Wow! Wow!
5: Very good captaincy that from Surya Kumar Yadav. Moved the long on to long off. And there it is. Not an easy one. You've got to go back, keep your eye on the ball. Very good catch there.
4: Oh!
0: Gave himself some room. 3 done, 30 for 1.
3: So 30 runs for Lucknow, so 10 runs and over. Sounds good. Unfortunately, though, one in the wicket column being the debutante, Australia's own Josh Inglis, caught by the stand-in captain Surya Kumar Yadav for the bowling of A.M. Gazumpha for 13 from 5. Mitch Marsh, though, looking strong at the moment with 16 from 12, 2 fours and a 6. Nicholas Porin, who has had a horrible 2026, especially compared with the season he had last year, is now at the crease as well, as we see Jasprit Bumrah take the ball back, ready for his second over, his first going for 10. Ninth place versus 10th place in match 47 of the 2026 IPL season. You're with Louis Bulzomi here for SEN's coverage as we now take you back to Wankhede Stadium and your world feed commentators led by Simon Dool and Aaron Finch.
0: Bumrah will go again. Or not. A slip in place in a deep third. It will go down to that man at deep third. I had a question for you in the new AI mode in Google search. How does a quick outfield impact scoring patterns? It reduces the ground's resistance to the ball. Routine strokes turn into boundaries, which we see so often here at this ground. Maintains the ball's velocity across the ground. The pressure on the fielders, maybe a little less time to react. You can always know more by asking another question in AI mode in Google search.

0: talking about a fast outfield, Dooley. This is a ground where a lot of batters don't worry about that. They try and go up and over as Mitchell Marsh did just then. But I like this field that Boomer has got. Nicholas Pooran slip in. It's an aggressive approach.
1: Think there was anything on that. You're wide, is it? Yeah.
0: Boomer would be disappointed. He'd love to bowl a couple of balls in a row at Nicholas Pooran, who's been struggling to form right throughout this IPL. He hasn't been free-flowing, in fact, the last couple of seasons. And Nicholas Pooran would walk to the crease and his aura. You know that if you miss slightly, he's going to be all over you, but he's just searching so much, so he hasn't been able to put enough pressure back on opposition just yet.
1: Marsh goes high and deep. Over long on. Might be in the second tier as well.
0: He's picked the slow ball from Boomer there. Hits it on the up. Gets so much height, so much distance. The power that Mitchell Marsh has got. It's into the upper deck. Yep, Sky's happy with it too. Sometimes, as an opposition player, when you're in the outfield, you still can appreciate good shots from an opposition batter.
1: Finds the gap for four, leg side, slightly shorter from Bumrah. Marsh pounces on that one as well.
2: Well, this was about 14 kilometers quicker than the previous delivery. He's looking to get the ball to bounce. But on the leg side and a no ball. A no ball called as well.
3: It's a no ball.
1: Oh, indiscretion from Bumrah. He's about a Tata AIG free hit. Time to play fearlessly.
2: It can happen. I mean, I know I have a position on the no balls that there should be no no balls if you're a professional cricketer. But if you've been hit for a sixth the previous delivery. Oh, that is a magnificent shot. Yes, if you've been hit for a sixth the previous delivery, even the best of bowlers can get just a little bit rattled. And that might have happened to Jasprit Bumrah. And he is looking rattled because he's bowling now half volleys. He bowled a short ball which came below the shoulders, easy for Marsh to hit to the square leg boundary. Look at that. This is a nice, juicy half volley. And Marsh is quick to seize on that. Safest place to hit the ball up in the air, straight down. Only the umpire can catch it. And he doesn't want to.
1: Face off again. He'll pinch one. 50 up. Inside the fourth over. Good aggression from Marsh. He hasn't been at his fluent best this season, even though he's picked up 240s and a 50 in the last four innings. Hasn't quite looked the belligerent Mitch Marsh that we've become used to.
0: I think there's a couple of reasons for that as well. Because they've lost wickets inside the power play, it makes it hard as a batter to continue to keep going. You look at the scoreboard and you're two down early on. Just naturally, you just pull back slightly and almost think to yourself, right, I've just got to knock him around a little bit, make sure that we reset a base to then continue. It's a good over again for LSG. It's 51 for one.
3: 51 for one, Lucknow Smith Owens.
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5: And you're with Louis Bulzami here on SEN for our coverage of the 2026 Indian Premier League season. Four overs down, two overs remaining in the power play, and the Lucknow Super Giants have lost one wicket. It was debutant Josh Inglis, but the other Aussie, Mitch Marsh, is flying the flag nicely with 32 from 17. 51 is the score.
6: Nick Heapy. That's him. That's what Nicholas Buran is all about. A little fuller and hits it for a maximum.
7: This is the aggression that we've become accustomed to seeing from Nicholas Buran. He identifies this moment in the game. There's Will Jacks, the part-time off-spin. You're not going to get away with that to me first up. I don't care if I face three balls or 30. I'm getting after it, making the most of this power play.
6: Was aerial as well. Only for a single. Yeah, will be a single, even though there was a little bit of a fumble there. Akidi, Nicholas Buran at number three for the first time this season. Just sending a little early. Maybe Iggy gets a little bit of extra time to settle down.
8: Good evening. Yeah, maybe a little bit of extra time. Just remember, Narayan bowled slightly wider to him and called him out of that sort of third position, but this time a bit straighter, but spot on. But you just that confidence sets in that skip hit area. Back his skills to be able to do this. We understand it's been working in the nets, but it's just that clicking over, making a work out in the middle.
6: Big inside edge. Stays around the wicket to the right-hander as well. A little disappointing this season for Nicholas Buran. But he's been batting at four and five, different role for him this season. He's at number three and he's making it count. Massive six, second of this over.
8: Just drifted into the pad. I love this intent from both of these batters to say, we're going to make a statement here at Wangkare. The intention to put that up and over the boundary rope. We had success earlier. I just wondered if Zamfa, they could have given him another over. Just the fact, because there's slight mystery that comes about it. Maybe it's just that off-spin match-up to the left-hander. But an outstanding intent from both these players against the spin.
6: Yeah, just looking at MI's bowling options. They've got around seven of them.
8: I like Corbin Bosch as a bowling option, though. He's a type of guy, when there's not too much on the surface, he can get something out of it.
6: Goes big again. Third of the over. Keep them coming, Nicky B.
7: They continue to move the field around, but it doesn't matter when you keep drifting down leg side. Brilliant intent. What we've been craving from Buran. No deep backward square. No worries. Got such a beautiful swing of the bat. So free-flowing when he's in this aggressive frame of mind. Forces Will Jacks over the wicket now.
6: Oh! A dot ball to finish. A really good over for LSG. 20 from it. 71 for one.
8: Were you big on matchups, Finchie? And when did that sort of change from a captaincy perspective?
7: Yeah, I always said that you always use data to guide your decisions, not decide the decisions for you. So I understand with Buran coming to the crease that Sirikumar Mayeda says, right, we need the off-spinner to come in. Will Jacks has done it in the past for England, for Mumbai. So that's not a bad decision by any stretch. Some days bowlers are just under the pump. And you throw the ball to somebody like Will Jacks, but Nicholas Buran, who hasn't been in the greatest nick, you know it's going to go one of two ways really quick. He called for it, Katie. His uncle will try and close out this power play. He picked up a wicket in his first over. Got Josh Inglis. They need to find another one now.
6: Yeah, change of ends for them.
7: Gets away with that one.
6: Juicy full toss. He's gone for a single. Three sixes of that last over, but that's where his hitting zone is, isn't it? Down the ground and leg side.
7: They're all in the pool zone, aren't they? No, none of them really challenging the top of the stumps. When Puran's got the ability to swing freely, particularly over mid-on, such a wonderful swing, it's so powerful.
6: It goes around the wicket now. Cousin for to the southpaw. And something that Katie mentioned, let him go over offside, maybe try and bowl a little outside off stump. That's in the gap. But again, straight, that line that we are talking about. That's right in his wheelhouse.
8: That may be the reason to come around the wicket. You just see this ball, the slight arm ball. He has that one where it just backspins as it comes out of the hand. Just too short. He's able to drop his weight. He's great at just holding that bat nice and low, and he just lifts it up to be able to create power like that.
6: Ah, that's a poor delivery. That's a very poor delivery. Got what it deserved. Another six. He's up and running, Nicky P. And the 50 partnership as well. 53 of just 20 deliveries.
7: They've been crying out for this all season, LSG. The pressure that Puran is putting them under is forcing the Mumbai Indians bowlers to miss their line by quite significant margins. It's not challenging the stumps. It's not asking him to hit the ball through the offside or over the offside. It's into his wheelhouse.
8: Praveen's downfall is actually hitting through the offside to the spin. He can have that shot up and over covers. Made a change now coming over the wicket. Just a slight adjustment in terms of his stance as well, Puran, where he's standing around the crease.
6: Feels still the same. Two fielders out, deep square leg and long on. Now the wicket of Josh English making his debut for LSG. A really good hit for a boundary, the first one off the back foot. A little extra bounce, something that we spoke about as well at the pitch report.
7: Oh! Just highlighting the difference in the dismissal of Josh Inglis. They brought mid on up inside the circle. So the first one was a horizontal bat, so he was able to get back and pick his spot over mid wicket. Because they made that change, had to try and play the second one with a straight bat. And when you get that bit of extra bounce, the margin for error is so much smaller. It just hits high on the bat, lobs to mid on. It was good bowling.
8: I think that's a big difference from the last game for Mumbai Indians as well. Just that proactiveness around changing that field. Maybe subtle changes in terms of release as well. He's so good at being able to drift the ball down, backspin, forward spin as well.
6: The last ball of the power play. That's aerial. And that's long as well. Another six. 19 from that last over of the power play. And this is the best ever power play score for LSG in the IPL. 90 for one after six. 60 runs in the last three overs. I definitely need a breather. Sietar's strategic timeout it is.
9: 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This is the IPL on SEN.
5: Wow, welcome back to form, Nicholas Puran. Puran no more in 2026. He has moved back up into first drop for the Lucknow Super Giants batting innings, and he has gone whack, whackety, whack with five sixes, if you don't mind, including three in that last over of the power play, which brought about 19 runs. 60 runs in the last three overs of that power play for the Lucknow Super Giants. Their score, 90 for one, their highest ever power play score in their five-year IPL history. And boy, it seems like an eternity ago when they were out at last start, even though they got to a super over in their last match against Kolkata Knight Riders. But they only made the 30-odd runs in that particular power play, but 90 is what they've been able to make so far at Wankhede Stadium in perfect 31 degrees Celsius conditions. And the home side can't take a trick at the moment, despite having got the one wicket, being the debutant from Australia, Josh Inglis. So 39 from 12 is Paul Run's current score, so easily his best effort with the bat in IPL 26. As we just recap what he has done so far in IPL 26, 8, 1, 13, 19, 1, 9, 22, 9. 9 was his last start against the Kolkata Knight Riders. Now he's made as many runs in this innings, almost one run short of his previous three, actually make that two runs short of his previous four innings combined. That's how good Nicholas Pooran is going. A 2025 version of him seems to be back right now. And that's music to Mitch Marsh's ears, because he can just fly under the radar. Still on 35 from 20 at the moment is the Big Bison. So we'll see what the home side can do now to stop this momentum, with the field now being able to get spread. They'd certainly waste no time taking their time out, did Mumbai, which has got 15 seconds left to run. Louis Bulsomi, after being away for 11 days and allowing some good friends of ours here on SEN, whether in Melbourne or in Adelaide and even in Sydney, to take over the hosting duties overnight, back with you again tonight, and we're back again tomorrow. But plenty of cricket left, of course, tonight. It might be the bottom two sides, but it doesn't mean that we're going to be anything short of great excitement. And thankfully, Lucknow has brought that with the bat so far. 90 runs in the power play alone, their best ever, and pretty comfortably the best of the entire season. Let's go back now to Wankhede Stadium.
6: Now Corbin Bosch into the attack now. We've got Paras Mamre, MI's bowling coach. Paras, what you make of this?
10: Oh, it's. I think the last week overs were kind of tough. Honestly, we knew they were coming hard at us. Something that we had worked on, something that we've spoken about. But what now is, it's all about execution. It's about bowling, taking wickets. And I think that's going to be the objective of the next three overs. I think as long as you have the next three overs going around reasonably around 8 and 9 and over, and pick up wicket, I think that changes things for us.
6: Oh, that's another one. That's another big one from Dickie P.
10: That's what you don't want, actually.
6: Exactly so, Paz.
10: Yeah.
6: Another six. Yeah. And looking at the bowling, obviously, you use four bowlers in the power play as well.
10: Yeah.
6: The execution bit, you reckon?
10: Yeah, I think at this Deepa, at this level, it's all about execution, right? I think we are very clear about the plans. When it comes down to the guys executing it, you know, it's not going to nail each and every delivery. But as long as you're within your framework that you've spoken about, you'll be happy with it. But yeah, it's going to be a challenging for us now. As I said, the next 3 years is going to be very important. As long as we learn able to restrict, I think we'll be all right.
6: Maybe one bounce.
10: Nearly a chance. Yeah. Great.
6: As you mentioned about restricting, so what's the kind of score you're looking at, and what's the message that you got from the players during the CTI strategic timeout?
10: Out here, I think the wicket is good. That's what they've been speaking about. Honestly, let's not put a target out there. Let's put a challenge ourselves. It's all about keeping it simple. That's what the talk has been about with Surya, about individual plans, making sure that you execute those deliveries. That's all.
8: What's been the discussions around how you use Jasprit Bumrah moving forward?
10: Yeah, he's a strike bowler. I think that's the objective, is you give him the best opportunity to pick up wickets. We know that when he picks up wickets, it puts the pressure on the opponents. And the talk has been simple. I think he's a champion bowler. Any bowler is allowed to an off day, a couple of games, that's fine. But as long as he's out there trying his best, from the team's perspective, that's all you expect.
6: Well, thanks for your time, Paz. Go well. Good luck, mate.
10: Thank you.
6: Yeah, the execution bit. We're talking about the spinners as well, the lines, the lengths. Been off a little bit, the MI bowler so far. That single brings up the 100 for LSE.
8: One thing I've really liked about Nicholas Poran, he's made a slight change to create the link that he likes. So he's been standing with both feet back behind the crease line because he loves to play square of the wicket. You can just make subtle changes, and as a bowler with Bosch, who likes to bowl it more heavy, hard links into the surface, just allowing it to be shorter than what it naturally is.
11: That's flat, and that goes all the way. Another big, massive over. 16 from it. 106 for one.
12: Hey, Nathan Buckley here. 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
5: Well, the hits still keep on coming for the Lucknow Super Giants. Another 16 off that last over. Doesn't matter how far back that Mumbai put in their field, they're still clearing the fence, both Nicholas Poran and Mitch Marsh. Poran 47 from 15, Marsh 43 from 23. Poran on strike to start the eighth over. Lucknow 106 for one.
6: For the second.
11: 50 off 16 deliveries. His first of the season. First time he's come out to bat at number three. And brilliant he's been, Nicholas Poran.
8: Just what he's been searching for all IPL long. The relief of that man to say, finally, I've got some runs on the board. And it's been in his own style. His way he's gone about it. It started really with momentum shift in the third or fourth over against the spin. He's just gone intent from there. For LSG to be successful for the rest of this tournament, they need this to continue, and the contributions from their overseas players up the top. Great start.
6: Because they've got the best bowling unit. That's in the gap as well. And does well there. Keep it to two.
13: Nicholas Poran's hit 8 boundaries, 7 sixes, and just 17 deliveries. The kind of intent that has been missing from his game in the first half of the tournament. As a batter, you feel as though you're not in the greatest nick. You can start to search for the ball, and you can start to almost wait for an opportunity to be aggressive. He's taken it upon himself today.
11: Make it number 8. That's 8-6 of this innings from Nicholas Poran.
13: And it's in the slot again from the Mumbai Indians bowlers. It's down the middle. It's in the slot. There's no pace on it. It's just 130. It's almost put on a tee. It says, how far do you want to hit it, Nicholas Poran? They haven't asked him to hit the ball through the offside often enough just yet. Everything's been straight. Everything's been riding his wheelhouse where he wants it.
8: Spot on, Finchie. That's been the biggest difference. Teams targeted him with that slower delivery. He looked like he squared himself off early in the tournament. This is his 50. He's a seen react type player tonight. He isn't searching for those six opportunities, just reacting to the ball. Sums it up pretty much, that reaction.
6: The sigh of relief from him.
13: Yeah, and I think the difference is also he's been so aggressive that that's how he's got himself going into the innings. Earlier in the tournament, he's searching for the ball. He's almost waiting for the bowlers to miss where he wants it. Whereas tonight, he said, you know what? I'm going to turn the momentum myself. I'm going to take it right on from the start.
6: Be a single, and I believe that's what LSG were missing right through the season, talking about their bowling, that number one bowling unit, but their batters, they've stepped up, and how, and especially Nicholas Poran.
13: Just look at the length of a lot of these deliveries. It's full, it's full. That's a drag down the leg side. It's full again. That's a really good shot. That's an excellent shot from Bosch. Every time they've missed in the slot, he's capitalised.
6: Pretty disappointing season so far, but tonight it's a different story with Niklas Wooden. Just one dot ball in the last five overs. Eight overs gone, 123 for one.

0: Another 17 runs, and congratulations, Nicholas Poran. His first 50 of 2026, and one of the fastest in IPL history as well, just taking the 16 balls to get there. And he is a man on a mission. He's a man seeking redemption for the poor season that he has had individually, not just like now having a poor season collectively. Let's go back to the action.
1: Little glove down the leg side. Disappointment for Nicholas Poran. They needed a breakthrough, did Mumbai Indians. And they found one, courtesy of Bosch.
2: Yeah, just a little glove down the leg side. He has been middling it so well. Sometimes you look at this type of dismissal and you say, well, that sums up my season as well. Just an extra bit of pace. He gets that skid, Corbin Bosch. Change of length, that actual short one into the surface. You can see how late he is on that delivery. Saying, could I have got inside the line a little bit more? To the game early, Corbin Bosch. Been a great start though, Poran. Some good intent tonight early. Gone for 63, 123 for two.
3: 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This is the IPL on SEN.
0: I'm sorry, Nicky P. I didn't mean to bring back my commentator's curse from holidays, mate. Unfortunate there. Just as he was really getting into a massive groove and he had a three-figured batting performance in his sights, he holds out and sneaks one back to the keeper, trying the hook shot. But anyway, it brings Rishabh Pant now to the crease for Lucknow. 123 for two with one ball down in the ninth over. Let's hope for their sake this does not hold their momentum. Of course, our very own Bison, Mitch Marsh, still at the crease with a still impressive 44 of 24. Poran, the last wicket to fall, caught by Riggleton of the bowling of Bosch for 63 of just 21 balls.
1: Lefty. Right away down the wicket, and Bosch goes wide. Smart.
4: It's almost as if he read his mind. Sometimes, you know, you watch previous games and you get an indication what the batter is looking to do. And I think they've seen that, you know, Rishabh Pant likes to go down the pitch the first ball that he faces. And that's exactly what he's done. So he's bowled a little bit wide. And you look at that. But of course, the position of the game is also such that, you know, they've got off to such a flying start that Rishabh Pant wants to continue the mayhem.
1: On that one, wide given.
4: Well, Nicholas Poran, a lot of talk about the fact that he hadn't contributed as much as we all have seen him do in the previous IPL seasons. But with great players, they're just one innings away from good form, and that's what we saw today. That batting was absolutely stupendous. Look at that. This is, of course, so the last ball was given a wide.
1: Little inside edge on that. Has it carried through? Riggleton says no. Or not sure. Is he unsure? Definitely sounded like a little inside edge. Might be up to Virendra Sharma to make the call here. Over to you, sir.
5: We have an umpire review for fair catch. I have checked the feet, it's fair delivery. Please give me front on. Give me front on, please. I want to see whether any bat in ball. Ball is close to the bat. Ultra edge, please. That ball is clearly touch the bat. Move on to catch. Can you please zoom this up?

0: Yeah, go frame by frame as the ball enters the hand. Do you have side on angle, please? Okay, zoom this up, please. Okay, give me front on once again, please. Yeah, slowly. Yeah, freeze. When the ball enters the hand, go frame by frame. Yeah, freeze. One frame back. Next frame. Next frame. Okay, freeze it. I can see fingers pointing downward and ball is grounded. I'm ready with my decision for the big screen.
1: Yeah, clearly ball bounced just shy of the gloves. He couldn't wrap the gloves underneath the ball. Unlucky. Good bowling from Bosch.
2: If anything, I think that inside edge took the pace of the ball, and that's why it didn't carry to the wicketkeeper. He had to stretch forward for it. Good luck for Rishabh Pant. Is he going to capitalize on it?
1: Innings is underway. Bit of good fortune. Well, Tata Sierra, legend we grew up admiring, it is back. 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It is your time to bring home the legend. Pulls powerfully straight to the man at deep mid-wicket. Catch taken, Bosch. Could have had three, he's got two.
3: With those legs, some have skidded on. You could hear the mic, Mitch Marsh, in the stump mic to say, I'm giving that everything. He's hit it flat. Just maybe slightly leaning back in his weight, and he picked up the guy right on the boundary rope. And there it is. He's been a point of difference tonight, Bosch, just bowling those hard lengths into the wicket. After good momentum early on. Lost a few wickets on the trot now. Mitch Marsh, contribution 44 off just 25. 125 for three.
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5: Mumbai starting to get revenge in this game between the two cellar dwellers of IPL 26, the five-time champions. Trying to lean back on some of that former glory. Now they've got two wickets in one over thanks to Corbin Bosch. 125 for three. Lucknow score.
1: Innings underway with a lovely cover drive for one. Nine done, 126 for three.
6: Ladies and gentlemen,
1: 8.5 done, courtesy of that big no ball as well from Bosch. Tata AIG free hit. Time to play fearlessly. Another opportunity coming up for Rishabh Pant.
3: We've got three fielders that have gone out on the offside. Maybe third is coming up, so I wonder if they're just going to go wide hole, try and get out of it. And Markram, another guy that's got starts throughout this tournament. number of their batters just haven't kicked on. Good opportunity to free the arms for a sharp punt.
1: Should be going wide Yorker with this, so punt should know. It doesn't go. It goes into the surface. It's good bluff from Bosch. Just wait for any noise. No? Okay, nine done. 127 for three.
3: Modern seam bowling now going to cross seam deliveries with just the natural variation door.
1: Yeah, we see a lot of it, especially in the T20 game through the middle overs of a 50-over contest as well. You're just using the natural variation that the ball offers you. It skids on. You see a marked difference in height of one that hits the seam and one that hits the side of the ball.
3: The cross seam back in the day used to annoy some seam bowlers because they wanted one side shiny. Now it doesn't matter, you just scuff it up and get it as old as you possibly can, as quick as you can.
1: I might have got annoyed on the odd occasion with blokes who couldn't hit the seam. Doesn't matter nowadays, it doesn't swing for more than two overs. Minimal amount of turn for Raghu first up.
6: The new bowler for Mumbai is Raghu Sharma.
2: Or maybe it was the bottom of the bat, that's why he didn't quite get it past that fielder there. Once again, that fielder has come in. And we've seen a lot of catches which go just over the fielder. This one was hit flat, so it went straight to him. I think that's an area people are looking to stop the second run from being taken, but the second run is invariably being taken. You'd rather be just a little bit deep for the higher catch, the one that goes up in the air and over your head for a six, or maybe you miss it.
1: That's your punt, big side, doesn't matter. Deep into the grandstand. His first six.
2: And that'll give him confidence. That should give him confidence. He doesn't lack confidence, but any time you come in, you've not got a lot of runs, you get the ball in the middle of the bat and goes massive. Stupendous, stupendous, stupendous.
3: Here he is. Did he get invited to your party last night as well?
2: I would have loved for him to come down there because... It didn't end early, so might have made him just a little bit drowsy. Doesn't look drowsy at the moment. He's hitting the ball well, crisply. 9 of 6, 1 sixer in that.
3: You know, the situation and the platform that they've got almost suits him to be able to play that freestyle. Quite different than what we saw in his last game against KKR, which was a lot more circumspect.
7: Oh yeah.
1: Good. Corbin Bosch. Probably feel a little unlucky that he hasn't played more this season already. The wicket of Nicholas Puran hangs it in. Just a little tickle down the leg side.
2: Yes, he can get the ball to climb quite awkwardly. Yes, that's how he went to play the shot.
1: Oh! He played, big chase. Oh, brilliant. Brilliant. Out in the deep. Namandir again. He's been one of the better fielders in this outfit through the season. That's something special.
2: It is. Because he was diving to his left, he's a right-hander as well. Not easy, but he's cut the ball off. He's saved runs, saved two runs for his team, and that's exactly what they want. Look at that. Absolutely terrific. The way he drags the ball back, wonderfully done.
1: Got to go the other side. Will he get to this one? Yeah, he will. A little more comfortably as well. Halfway stage in LSG, looking very good, 141 for three.
5: Quite a roller coaster of a half of Lucknow's innings, that one. 10 overs in, 141 for three, the run rate of 14.1, which for a few overs was going at around 20 and over. The last three overs of the power play, they needed 60 runs to get to 90. And I might have just jumped a bit ahead of myself saying it was the best in IPL 26, the best that I personally have seen, Louis Bulsamy, when doing this shift here for SEN, but it's actually only the sixth highest of 2026. Of course, the top of the table, Punjab Kings, have got a couple of those, including the second highest of all time, which was achieved back on the 25th of April against the Delhi Capitals, 116. The highest of all time, 2 years ago, and it was the Sunrisers Hyderabad against the Delhi Capitals when they made 125 back on the 20th of April 2024. As Will Jacks comes back into the attack for Mumbai.
1: Oh, I wish a punt. It's down on one knee, swivels at leg side for four.
2: This is the shot that he plays, the falling sweep. And he plays it really well. You can see the way he will get under the ball, the falling sweep played by the one and only Rohan Kanai. He was the one who started it. Now this is the left-handed version.
1: Lovely bowling, I tell you what, that's pretty good too, Rishabh. The splits done well there. Ooh, don't fancy that at all, not at my age.
3: Goodness, lie. It looks uncomfortable.
7: Oh, Jaxie. Hello, Jaxie.
2: Did he give himself away? Yes, he might have. Looking to step down, but Jack saw that and bowled it a little bit wide, but maybe just a little too wide, and that shows Rishabh Pant's fitness.
1: Just wondered, Sonny and Katie, how close Rishabh Pant's feet and legs are to knocking that off stump or the off bail when he played that falling sweep. Very first ball, it looked like it weren't far away. I think you just need to be slightly wary of. Oh, gone. Edge. Good from Rickleton behind the stumps. Jax picks up one.
2: Yes, very good. It's that was bowled quicker. 92 kilometers per hour. The earlier deliveries were about 83, 84, so more, almost 8 to 10 kilometers quicker. Looking to play the cut shot. It wasn't short enough for the cut shot. So Rishabh Pant's form continues not to be good. Oh, yes. Good catch. Very, very good catch. Yeah, the cue end of the bat, looks like. He's gone for 15, 148 for 4 in the 11.

0: 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This is the IPL on SEN.
1: Well, the unfortunate slump for Lucknow skipper Rishabh Pant continues. Just the 15 made tonight as he now departs and Lucknow's innings starting to fall apart. 148 for four, four balls into the 11th over. They've lost Mitch Marsh for 44. Josh Inglis on debut for 13. The return of form for Nicholas Pooran, but sadly stopped on 63 from just 21 balls. And then, of course, just now the skipper for 15 from 10. So Aidan Markram, who also needs to find some of his best form, normally opens. He's now fifth in. Let's go back to the action.
2: He starts with a big one, straight over long on. Thank you very much. What about that? First ball. We'll just have some of that. Thank you, Sonny.
3: Yes, I think nicely tossed up by Jax. Almost tempting him, daring him, go for it. We are new to the crease and he takes the challenge. Doesn't even look after he makes the connection because he knows how well he's connected.
2: Oh! 11 done, 155 for four.
1: 155 for four. Oh, good start there by the new in batsman Akshat Raghuvanshi. Straight away, one ball for six to finish off Will Jax's second over. Where he did get the crucial wicket, though, of the Lucknow skipper, Rishabh Pant. 155 for four, Lucknow score after 11. Ganzafar is back into the attack for his third over. He has figures of 1 for 28. Aidan Markram will be facing him first up for this 12th over. Let's now take you back to your World Feed commentators, led by Simon Doolan, Aaron Finch, Katie Martin also in.
2: Wins for two straight away. Does Markram want it back? He does. Good hustle. Raghuvanshi.
3: Yes, he's coming to bat at a very good situation. He's got almost more than nine overs to bat. A very good opportunity to make an impact. And he started well with the first ball. He clobbered for a six. He's pushed the next for a single. Now two runs. So nine runs. Look at that. This is the first ball that he's faced in the IPL.
4: Oh, surely not. Sir.
5: Well, he scored a century on his first class debut as well, so worked a lot on his power hitting after missing out on the IPL auction the last couple of years. Seen a few stars, Dooley.
2: Yeah, the Wanchis are there, aren't they? Surya Wanchi, Raghuvanshi, Priyanshi. Prince, we've got a Prince. We've got them all on the table.
5: Nice. Does Toyagi count in that? What you'll learn is that Kiwis add Y's on to the end of names. So, like, it's not obviously not Sunny because that's your name. But Warnie, we would say Warnie, whereas Australians would say Warno as an example. Marto rather than Marty. There you go, Sunny.
3: Yeah, I think a lot of the Indian nicknames also end with an I. That's a little bit, hard because, guys being called with an I, with a nickname I, is a little bit, I would normally signify a female. So, Bhaji, for example, I would rather call him Bhaju. Sherry, I would rather call him Sheru.
2: Washington Sunday, you would call Washu.
3: Well, this is the wicket. A quicker delivery. The earlier deliveries were about 82, 83. This one's 92. So quicker delivery, flatter delivery, a little close to the bat, and he's upset with himself because he knew that he had an opportunity. The platform created by Marsh and Nicholas Pooran. He had that opportunity, didn't quite capitalize on it.
2: Hit hard. I think it was a bump ball. Back to Ghazanfar. And a good tidy over, though, after 12. It is 160 for 4.

0: I am Gunsafar, continuing to show his brilliant form in IPL 26, despite the lack thereof overall for the ninth place Mumbai Indians, just conceding five off that 12th over. He has figures now of 1 for 33 with one over left up his sleeve. Lucknow, 160 for 4, remembering that they scored 90 with the loss of one wicket in the power play. And right now, let's see whether they can recover.
1: I think there's an inside edge. Yes, there is an inside edge onto the pads. That would be the end of the debutant. Started off well with a massive six, but couldn't make it count. I think it's a big inside edge. You'll feel unlucky that it's gone all the way back to the bowler. Skids on, uses his feet nicely. Lobs up. Easiest of caught and bowls. LSG just starting to wobble slightly in the middle order. Raghavanshi on debut goes for 11. 160 for 5.
2: You top it. You shank it. You chunk it. You yell.
3: Four!
2: A lot. But then, that one pure shot. A drive down the middle. A wedge that actually checks up. A putt that drops when you least expect it. That's why you keep coming back. Because there's never enough golf. At Golf Box, we get it. The clubs, the bags, the gear. Delivered fast so you can keep chasing that one good shot.
4: Wait, I think that one's staying bound.
2: Golf Box. There's never enough golf.
0: It's fallen apart now for Lucknow. The second debutant of their innings, Akshat Raghuvanshi, the 22-year-old middle order batter, hit a six with his first ever ball in IPL. He faced, now gone for 11. 160 for 5.
5: Oh. Also, first IPL wicket for Raghu. It looks like a good bowler, really strong in his action. As we look at him, it's numbers in T20 cricket. 1,000 runs for him in T20.
6: Yes,
5: might look for two here, but Namandeep, nah, not an option when he's around the ball.
7: Very nicely done. The way he ran in, this is the wicket. Goes down the pitch, and then you can see that little bit of an inside edge onto the bat. Straight back to the bowler. Yeah. You can see it hits the bat and then the pad.
5: That does, he does get a lot of drift. Again, that last delivery, if you look at that drift, it starts outside off stump and then drifts, and maybe it, this one, maybe, just maybe pitched outside leg. It did turn though, for a couple of reviews.
7: He's gone for it. I think it's a good call because I think it might have been just pitching on leg. It'll be interesting to see.
8: We have a player review for LBW. On-field decision is not out. I have checked the feet. It's fair delivery. Please move on to front on.

0: Ball tracking, please. Pitching outside leg, going back to Jitesh on field. Jitesh, stay with your decision of not out. You're on screen, signal not out.
1: Quite a straightforward decision in the end. I think you should lose both reviews if they're all green. Pitched outside leg, it would have hit him outside leg and going down. Third umpire should say, come on, you got to back us umpires in.
2: Waste of time. Penalty. Your other review is also gone.
1: His length has been crucial here, though. Think back to when Nicholas Bouron came to the crease. Anything that was a step and hit in the slot was dispatched. But Raghu, his length has been on the mark here. This shows there's enough there.
3: I'm going to chat with the skipper here. Take a little bit of time.
1: Maybe he is saying, come on, you can't question my decision like that.
3: But yeah, just going back to Raghu. A really strong action, gets the ball to drift as well.
4: Oh.
3: And a wicked delivery as well, if you look at it. It was hit on his pads initially and then on its way to the bowler, got the inside edge. And look at that drift. And the reason why Akshat, I think, got it wrong is because of that drift to a certain extent. Just went and played the wrong line. Yeah, his first wicket in the IPL. And Raghu, big moment. Wonderful over, really good one. Got a wicket and just four singles. Yeah, 164 for five after 13 LSG. Time for a pause. The CTI strategic timeout.
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6: And thank you for staying up late or waking up early or anything else in between while you're locked into SEN on this Tuesday morning on the Eastern Seaboard. Also Tuesday morning in Central Australia. Western Australia, you've still got just over 45 minutes to go of your Monday night. Louis Bulzomi here with you for match 47 of the IPL in 2026. Might be a bottom of the table clash, but it's certainly not short of excitement and not short of twists and turns throughout these first 13 overs of the Lucknow Super Giants innings, the side who currently sit at the bottom of the table against the ninth-placed Mumbai Indians at Wankhede Stadium. The score is 164 for 5. It was 90 for 1 after the end of the power play, the sixth-best power play effort with the bat in IPL 26. Also 35 runs shy of the all-time greatest effort of 125, which was set by the Sunrisers Hyderabad against the Delhi Capitals a couple of years ago, but the highest ever that Lucknow themselves have achieved in their five-year IPL history. They were 123 for one after just eight overs, so the momentum continued. We saw Mitch Marsh have a blistering start, making 44, but then Nicholas Pooran, who has had, and we don't want to make too much fun of his name, a poor run in IPL 26, make an unbelievable 63 off just 21 balls, including eight sixes, if you don't mind, making almost as many runs as he's made the entire season to date. Only 19 runs short this innings alone of what he has made in all of his previous at-bats in IPL 26. But then once his wicket fell, things have taken quite the tumble. Mitch Marsh fell not long after that. And then the skipper, Rishabh Pant, got a six and a four. And then he snuck one back to the keeper. And it's just unravelled from there, unfortunately, for the visitors. So that score again, 164 for five, with Pooran 63, the highest scorer, 44 for Mitch Marsh. The debutants, Josh Inglis, the Australian, with 13 from five. And Akshat Raghuvanshi.

0: He hit a six with his first ever ball in IPL. Inglis himself hit a four with his first. Raghavanshi only making the 11 from 7. A.M. Gunsafar has a wicket. Will Jacks has one. Corbin Bosch has taken two. And Raghu Sharma took his first ever IPL wicket with a caught and bowled, removing the second debutant for Lucknow in Akshat Raghavanshi. Let's now get back to the action with Jasper Bumrah back with the ball for Mumbai.
1: I like this move. Get your number one striker back. Yes, he's been below his best throughout this IPL. But you know, when you've got a side that's just started to wobble, they're out of the blocks quick. The last five overs, picked up three wickets. So you go back to your trump card. You go back to Jasper Bumrah. Try and break this apart.
2: Yeah, Scott Moore, I mean, we see with great players, it takes just maybe one innings. We saw that with Nicholas Puran today. Even with Bumrah, maybe it might just take a couple of deliveries for him to come back to the Bumrah that we know.
3: Yeah, wicket now. The edge would be with MI. They would be ahead. Yeah, you've seen how owning the edge makes the difference on the field. Do it off the field too. Visit rupay.co.in and apply for a RuPay card now. Been a good comeback from the MI bowlers. Managed to pick up wickets, post that big partnership. The wicket now will force LSG to take a call, and there it is! There it is, the outside edge! And Jasprit Bumrah, just the reason he was brought back into the attack.
2: Yes, great ball that by the skipper, Surya Kumar Yadav. As Aaron said, getting your trump card back in has worked. Little late movement. Look at the seam position. Pitches. And just a little. My God. Do not tell me again. Do not tell me. Do not tell me that Bumrah is bowled a no ball. That is not acceptable. That is not acceptable. You are a professional cricketer. This is not acceptable. Wides, yes, I understand. No balls, no.
3: Kind of summarizes MI season as well. And that no ball, that would mean it's a Tata AIG free hit. Well, don't need an invitation to play fearless. And it's a free hit. And here we go. Not just a reprieve, but a free hit as well for Himmat. I need to re-bowl that again. That's a big wide.
1: It's such a momentum swing, isn't it? Talked about Mumbai going back to Bumrah to get the wicket, to break this partnership, and he does that, but he oversteps. Another Tata AIG free hit.
3: Slices it. Won't get the distance. Only a single of that free hit. No, it's not done. This is no ball number 8 of the season for Jasprit Bumrah. Third tonight, back to back, in fact.
2: Yes. Bowling coach. This is the big one.
3: Another Tata AIG free hit. Loses his bat. Again, a dot ball, gets away with it.
1: That's beautifully bowled. Slower ball Yorker just dips on Aidan Markram. Bat goes flying.

0: It's a good bouncer. Well directed, good height as well. Very lucky there, Aidan Markram. Yes, slow bouncer. Very well directed. Asuya, a little too wide for him. Yeah, another dot ball. 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It's been quite an eventful over and a long one as well. Hits it straight, a little too straight, but will still get a single. There are 14 overs done, 171 for 5.
1: Well, it's fair to say that even the immortals and the seemingly invincibles can show their human side. And so far in IPL 26, Jasprit Bumrah has definitely shown that, yes, if it bleeds, opposite sides can kill it. Opposition sides can kill him. And, well, it's a lot of it from his own doing. He's been a no-ball machine in IPL 26. And that over right there, the 14th one of the Lucknow Super Giants innings, could have taken 2 wickets. Unfortunately, with the third ball of that over, he did get the edge of Himat Singh, but no ball. Overstepped. Let's go back to the action.
0: Tricky phase this for both these batters. They can't afford to lose wicket, but they also want to continue with the momentum as well.
2: Yeah, it's one of the challenges of being a middle order player. You're coming in so many different situations and you've watched your top order thump it all around the park. You just lose a couple of wickets in a row, and all of a sudden that pressure starts to build. Himat Singh now, 4 from 10. He's got time on his side. This is where his partner needs to start talking to him, say it's okay.
3: Oh, down!
0: Now, finally gets a single after two dot deliveries.
2: Mohammad Shami maybe just going through his batting notes. When you're a middle order player and you've watched your top order just thrash it everywhere and you're going at 14 and over for the first 10, sometimes you walk out to bat and you think that you're still playing the same game as they are. You see on the left of screen there, Shahbaz Ahmed with the pads on. He could potentially come in if they lose another wicket soon. He's a left-handed all-rounder. He could bowl some left-arm finger spin, particularly in the power play as well, which we've seen be effective at different times at Wankhede Stadium. Back to the middle order. You can take it for granted at times, and all of a sudden you lose a couple of wickets because you've been overly aggressive. Another brilliant over. Raghu's bowled 3 overs for 22. It's 4 off the over. It's 175 for 5.
1: Good tidy over there from Raghu, who took his first ever IPL wicket earlier on and has figures of 1 for 22 from his 3, just the 4 runs conceded from that last over. 175 for 5, the score for Lucknow Super Giants after 15 overs. But yeah, Bumrah could have had 2 wickets. We mentioned the first one with Himat Singh, and then a couple of balls later, he lofted one and was caught, but it was a no ball again. 8 in IPL 26 now for the GOAT. It just tells the tale of what Mumbai's season has been. Anyway, let's go back to Wankhede Stadium now. AM Ganzafar on for his final over.
4: Not the right line, not the right line. Got punished. After 27 deliveries, finally LSG get a boundary.
5: Yeah, it's not the best of deliveries. Down the leg side made it easy for Markram to play it away because there's a fielder in the circling fine leg. So just hit it a little bit away from him and he'll get a boundary. And that's what's happened.
2: Yeah, ball from behind the crease.
4: He's got quite a few tricks.
2: Running hard. This venue's not big enough, so don't see too many twos.
6: That's the short side too, isn't it? Just 61 metres. Fielders, they can afford to be right back on the rope. Pockets are obviously slightly bigger. When you cut the angles as well as what the Mumbai fielders did on that occasion, there's never two there. It's been a wonderful fight back from MI at one stage. We'll look for two on this occasion again. Brilliant work in the deep. At one stage, they were staring down the barrel of maybe a record score. Well and truly above 250. Last 30 balls, 2 for 33.
4: Wow! Again, hit hard but straight at the bowler.
7: Asala! Give your best, yeah, come on!
4: I got the ask you this question, can the arrival of Josh Inglis bring fresh momentum to LSG's campaign? Yes, definitely. It seems like it, at least the start of the innings. He didn't get a lot of runs. That's in the air, goes all the way. That's an Angel One Super Six after a while. It's turning out to be a really good over for LSG, 13 already.
5: It looked like after that first boundary, he had pulled it back a little bit because just singles. Look at it, ball, the carom ball, the flicker. They can see the ball going for a six.
4: Last ball of a spell. Full toss. Bit of misfeeling as well. I'm Surya Kumar Yadav, 17 from that last over of Ganzafar. 192 for 5 after 16.
5: Yes, maybe looking to toss the ball a little too much and then giving a full toss. Also a little wide, made it easy for him to power it away for a boundary. So expensive over, 17 from that 16th over.
4: Needed that over, LSG, 17 from it. Kind of lost a little bit of that momentum with losing those wickets regularly. Four more overs to go. Raghu now to bowl his fourth. He's been brilliant so far. 1 for 22 in his three. Yeah, low full toss. Yeah, but should have stopped it, Surya. Did apologize straight away.
8: On the ground off the back foot. Picks up six. Been really tidy, Raghu. Left just a little short.
9: Getting a sense now they're shifting. It's been a few overs of accumulation. But now it's that shift in the last few overs. I want to push north of 240 here, north of 230, just deep into the crease. Saw a similar shot of Josh Inglis. It was his downfall. He's so powerful and so traditional in the way that he goes about it. Up Aidan Markram. thin line, isn't it? With the field they've got set, those 3 points, it gives you the option of being able to push it wider. Even if it's wider, sometimes as a batter, you can sort of undercut the ball, which creates opportunity at that sort of quarter point, behind point, and third on the odd occasion.
8: Is a reverse sweeper a viable option if it's outside the line? Oh, in the gap and over top as well. Opportunity for the ball boy, but he didn't want it. Brings up the 200.
4: Didn't really time it as well. Kind of inside half of the bat. But lucky for him, was in the gap. 105. Now this is LSG's highest total this season. But that does tell you a story, isn't it? If 205 is the highest total of the season for LSG, that tells you how the batters have gone about this season.
8: Yeah, that last 50, I think is good. It's good batting. Just had to consolidate things a little bit. Still in a good position to get 230 off-ish. Ends Raghu's spell. 4 overs, 1 for 36. It's 206 for 5.
9: There's so often times there's a lull, isn't there? When you get off to such a good start through the middle and you're spot on, you feel as a middle order player, you have to keep going. But it is the hardest place to bat through the middle. You focus on scoring off as many deliveries as you can. Picking up the odd boundary, there's a lot more proactiveness in the field at the moment for Mumbai Indians as well. That typical lull where the bowling team come back in terms of the control of the game, but because you've got such a good platform, it allows you to have a few overs where it's maybe a little bit quieter. Key part though is they're both players that have faced a number of deliveries, so they've got a feel of the surface and an understanding of the bowlers as well.
4: Again, the challenge at this venue particularly is what is a good score. They can end up getting 230, which might look really good, might not be enough on the surface.
8: I think what it's also done, though, Deep and Katie, is it's allowed LSG now to bring in the bowler they want, rather than having to go to Shahbaz. Even now, I wouldn't be sending Shahbaz in unless he's the bowler you want. Yes, he can bat, but with only 3 overs to go, he's likely to face... If he faced half of the deliveries, let's say he faces 8 or 9, is he going to make that much of a difference compared to the bowler that they really want to come in from that lot? I think that's the one good thing that this partnership has done. It's allowed LSG that luxury. Not called wide, and over to Virendra Sharma to adjudicate.

0: We have a player review for wide ball offside, not given on field. I've checked the feet, it's fair delivery. I'm looking at the split screen with crosshair. Okay, I need rock and roll and freeze at the hopping crease. Ball is clearly outside the wide guideline, which is the revised one. It's a wide ball going back to on field. Change your decision to wide, it's a wide ball.
1: Good review. A wide given. Oh, finds the gap, leg side, lovely little flick sweep and excellent work in the deep. Bower out in the deep, brilliant. Hasn't had much to do tonight, could have been a bowling option, but that's a superb piece of fielding.
2: Now that's brilliant. Definitely safe couple of runs here.
3: They've got that square leg fielder up, so it's nice proactive batting. Seems probably that wider line. He can't be too short to allow him to get underneath. He's got that, so it would be a traditional third, wide third, and then a third in the circle as well, and then that deep cover. So he's got to bowl that wider line. He's bowled a square leg square as well. Nicholas Pooran. Outstanding. Just saw that confidence, a bit more seen react in the way that he was playing. The spin in the power play just allowed him to free up. Saw some classic shots onto the leg side and down the ground as well.
1: Good timing on this one. It will land safely.
3: Well, there's a bowler. When you're looking at the field sets, I guess the key is saying you need to be able to have a number of different deliveries so that as a batter you can't set up. Nicholas Pooran. Didn't really matter where they were bowling tonight. They really took a toll on the spin. Eight sixes. Definitely outnumbered the number of fours that he was able to hit. Just a single one. Standing striking. As a batter, you sort of line up, you look around the field and you go, right, I'm going to predict what the bowler's going to do. So that allows you to set up into positions. But if you've got an option where you can bowl three or four different types of delivery, surely as a bowler and as a batter, it's a little bit different in terms of reacting to that.
1: Yeah, a little bit. I think with this field, he's probably only got two options. You can take the pace off, but you have to stay wide of off stump. You have to stay really wide of off stump. Go pace off. I don't think a short ball is an option with this field with pace on. But I look wide Yorkers or pace off wide. And that's good. Good bowling to your field. Tomorrow night, can the Chennai Super Kings keep their little roll going? Against the Delhi Capitals, 6-7. Both those sides, win comes and then there's still a small chance of making it through to that final four. Push for two. Started to and then decided against it.
2: Yeah, this has been a good over so far. Just ball to his feel, even though he's given up a couple of wides, you take that. Looking at that timeline, there's a little phase in the middle when LSG lost those wickets. Overs went for 5 and 4, 7. That also was required. So that's the reason this partnership is so crucial. 55 of 39.
1: Yeah, gets that Yorker spot on. Excellent from Deepak Chahar. Two to go, 215 for 5.
3: You've got Malinga as a bowling coach. There's probably no excuse not to be able to learn how to bowl a Yorker, I would have thought. He was that unbelievable exponent of that.
2: Yeah, you can teach somebody how to bowl a Yorker, but under the pump, it's a different ball game, Katie. You and I will never know.
3: So you're saying you can't teach someone how to handle pressure deep?
1: thing about Deepak Chahar's over, he was using the extremities, the longer side of the ground. So will Bumrah be looking to do the same thing? So pace off into the surface and leg stump Yorkers, but don't be giving width here at all with this field. It's quite a good start.
2: You're spot on, exactly where he wanted. The first half of the innings, he tried a few Yorkers but didn't get it right. Quite a few low full tosses, but this time around, just the complexion of the game has changed with those wickets.
1: And again, might get one this time. Just got away from Bumrah a touch, but it was another terrific delivery.
2: Now they've got to go big now. 10 deliveries left. You're talking about 230. They still should get there. And looking at that batting order or batting lineup, because Rohit most probably would be the impact sub and would open. Will Jacks would fall back into the batting order, maybe back to 6 or 7. A lot of batting depth there.
1: Pace off. Just dipping on Markram at the last second.
3: Slow ball makes it hard to try and ramp the ball as well. You've really got to create something. How good is it to see Rohit Sharma back? He's taking the top off. There's nothing like sitting down for 20 overs. It's nice and relaxed.
1: Yeah, settle down, Katie. He's just taking his bib off, not his top. Looked to ramp the slower ball. Didn't quite get it right.
2: Yeah, Bumrah did get him out. Mohammad Singh, outside edge, was the 14th over. Yeah, but then, was a no ball. Not just that one, followed up with a couple of more no balls. And then, since then, Himmat's done a really good job. 31 of 25, along with Aidan Markram, this partnership.
1: Straight, and gets it past Tilak. In the deep boundary, much needed one.
3: He's done so well at executing the Yorker. This occasion just slightly too full, able to get underneath that. Key as well, he was hitting it straight, so even if it was dipping on him, he was able to control that.
1: Last ball for Bumrah. Straight again, this time will be cut off. So Himmat will keep the strike. Still a pretty good over from Bumrah. Very good, actually, at this stage of the game. 2-2-2 for 5.
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5: So one over left in Lucknow's innings. They've achieved their highest total of IPL 26, surpassing the 200-day made in reply to Punjab Kings 254. So probably not much of a celebration from that particular innings, but it is their best first innings of IPL 26 by far. 2-2-2-4-5. Richie Beno, 2-2-2. Rest in peace, Richie, as we await now who will come on to bowl the final over for the Mumbai Indians to finish this innings off. And, of course, the home faithful, the MI Pathan, cannot wait for the big return of Rohit Sharma, who should be the impact sub as he makes his first way back from a pretty serious hamstring injury, which yours truly, Louis Wilsamy, bore witness to while working for SEN a few weeks ago. So it'll be great to see Indian royalty back with the bat again in the run chase. We have Chahar, who started the innings, bowling the final over.
1: Good again from Chahar. Great start to the last.
2: Yeah, I guess Siddharth maybe, because he can bowl in the power play. Not that Shabazz can also, but he's got a few more variations. The one that swings back into the right-hander. And as of now, sitting nicely and calmly for the big on.
3: Going to stick to this wider line. I wonder, Hamart's got very, very deep in the crease to try and create length. I wonder if he can get across his stumps.
1: Excellent again from Deepak Chahar. Trying to limit the damage here at the back end of the innings. 250 looked on all day, or all evening from the halfway stage, but Mumbai Indians have done really well to pull this back.
2: Yeah, 90 for 1 in the power play, and then that middle over, 85 for 4. And then since, it's just 48 runs. If you look at the last 30 deliveries, it's 52. So while this partnership has done well to consolidate, but the last couple of overs, it's been good bowling, and maybe haven't really timed it as well, Markram and Himmat. But great to the bowlers though, MI. They've done the bowl really well. Deepak Chahar and Bumrah.
1: Yeah, and I look at this, and from a batting point of view, you've just got to open the face and stay in the shot. You can carve every one of these deliveries that he's bowled backward a point if you stay in the shot, stay on top of the ball and open the blade. But they're all looking almost straight or leg side. And again, looks to go leg side. Cut off.
3: Well, giving yourself the depth as well, if he slightly misses, it gives you the option up and over Surya Kumar Yadav at that extra cover. You know it's going to be full. He's likely to be pace off. He's wanting to create length to go up and over his head, and he's just not giving him anything whatsoever. Markram, again, they're both just standing still at the crease and just reacting to the ball. It just shows a bowler, it's around execution, really, between bat and ball.
1: Great bowling.
3: Almost say is a better deep. You trust what your go-to option is for a boundary rather than trying to continue to invent making that harder option.
2: True. And also the fact that he's not the quickest. This one was a brilliantly bowled pace-off delivery. Full Yorker length and pace-off. But as a batter, because he's not quick enough, at times you think, you know what, I can actually get more power behind the shot when I'm playing in front of square.
1: Oh, it's been a terrific 5 deliveries so far. Can he finish it off? Hit hard, long off in place, and they'll just get a couple. Absolutely superb from Deepak Chahar to finish things off. Just the 6 runs coming from the 20th to follow up Bumrah's good over. And the Super Giants, after looking like 240, 250 all evening, have managed 228 for 5. It still looks good on the scoreboard, but will it be enough on a very good surface and lightning outfield? Up against a good Mumbai Indians batting lineup as well. Time will tell. ...53 without loss, so they couldn't put the finishing touches on it, but credit to the Mumbai Indians bowlers, I think, at that back end.
2: Yeah, the execution was spot on. Yorkers, wide Yorkers, pace off. Then a fabulous job by MI bowlers to kind of come back into this game, because at one point of time, it just seemed like they're going to be cruising to 250, 260 even. That over, again, that 9th over, Corbin Bosch over, was a big, big one.
3: They really captured the key moments, didn't they? And it's something that they've probably lacked throughout, is just those little moments that haven't necessarily gone their way. I thought they were outstanding in the field. Seen a few catches put down throughout this season. Tonight, just that ground fielding, especially the desperation on the boundary as well. They'll go in with a bit of momentum and a lot of confidence on their side leading in the end.
1: Well, over to the LSG bowlers now. They've been the best in the tournament from a seam bowling point of view, stacked with local talent, and in general terms, they've been very good through the tournament. Their batters who have let them down. So tonight they've managed to put 228 on the board. Marsh with another 40. Curran finally finding the middle of that blade of his, 63 from 21. Markram not out, 31. And Himat Singh, 40 off 31, resurrecting things at the back end. A 94-run partnership of just 36 deliveries between Curran and Marsh really set things up. They couldn't quite finish things off. 68 off 52, the last partnership between Markram and Himat Singh. They would have liked a few more in that partnership.
3: Tough start for the bowlers in the opening six overs, but they will come back really well. Look, Corbin Bosch was an outstanding inclusion, not just with the ball, but he will provide length and that all-rounder without having Hardik Pandya there as well. Hasan Nawaz, he's been good. Probably didn't get the rub of the green, gold in tough situations as well. Guess when you look at LSG, there was impactful innings, but there wasn't anyone that was an 80 or a 90 to be able to push that 250 score. An outstanding momentum shift in the end for Mumbai.
1: Both these sides desperate for 2 points this evening to give themselves some very, very small window of hope. 229 required by the Mumbai Indians to win this match and take those valuable 2 points. Back with the Chase Short.
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5: And you're live with Louis Bulzomi as we are just under 7 minutes away from welcoming Western Australia over to Tuesday morning, the 5th of May, 2026. Match 47 of the Indian Premier League in 2026 is at the halfway point. And while on paper, as Simon Dool mentioned in the World Feed commentary, it looks pretty good for the Lucknow Super Giants with a total of 228 for the loss of just 5 wickets, considering they were 123 for one at one stage with the big return to form, belated return to form of Nicholas Poran, who made a blistering 63, including 8 sixes, and our big bison Mitch Marsh settling in nicely on 44 with 4 fours and 3 sixes of his own. It all fell apart once Corbin Bosch was able to get the vital breakthroughs of both of those men in the same over. And then the handbrake was put on the Super Giants pretty quickly after that, as they then pretty much coughed and splattered to their total of 228. The death overs, the final 4 overs, only 36 off that. And the 12 to 16 over mark, that was their worst of the lot. 37 for one, just the 7.4 runs an over after they made 15 runs an over in the power play. 90 for one, the highest in Lucknow Super Giants history, and the 6th highest of IPL 26, and 65 was the next 5 overs after that, but that's where the wheels started to fall off, losing those 3 wickets. So 228 for 5, the score. As we mentioned, Nicholas Poran topping the table with 63 runs, 19 runs short of his entire total of runs accumulated in IPL 26 from 8 starts previously. It goes to show how bad of a run he's had this season until tonight. Marsh, 44. The two debutants, Australia's own Josh Inglis, hit a 4 with the first ball he faced, ended up making 13, but unfortunately held out to the stand-in skipper for Mumbai, Surya Kumar Yadav, the bowling of A.M. Ganzafar, who was the immediate opening change in the 3rd over and striking quite quickly. And then Rishabh Pant, the skipper, 15 from 10. He's been out of sorts as well this year, well below his own individual expectations, and sneaking one into Ryan Riggleton off the slow bowling of Will Jacks. And the second debutant, Akshat Raghuvanshi, who has been overlooked in IPL auctions in recent years, finally got picked up this year by the Super Giants. Looked good to start with. Hit a 6 off the first ball he ever faced, but then Raghu Sharma was able to trick him into a shot that went back to him, top edge, and he took the catch comfortably. 11 from 7 was Raghuvanshi's score, and Raghu Sharma now etches his name in IPL folklore in taking a wicket. The first time he's ever been able to achieve a wicket in his IPL career. But then after that, that was enough and a bit of a rescue mission by Aidan Markram, who finished with 31 not out from 25, and Himat Singh 40 not out from 31. While they accumulated 71 runs together, unfortunately they faced an accumulation of 56 balls, so it was not as fast as Lucknow would have been hoping for. But 228 is still a pretty solid total, knowing that Mumbai have struggled to get those runs, or themselves, when they've made a big total at the very batter-friendly Wankhede Stadium, have been unable to hold that back, including the greatest ever total chased, or greatest ever total made at Wankhede Stadium in IPL history, which was only achieved just over a week ago. Less than a week ago, I should say, back on the 29th of April, Sunrisers Hyderabad, Virat Kohli's own, 249 was their chase of Mumbai's 243 with 8 balls to spare as well, if you don't mind. So we'll soon see whether 228 is going to be enough, but the way it was looking for Lucknow, they looked like they were going to achieve what Sunrisers were able to get, and possibly then some, maybe able to go further than that. But anyway, it isn't to be. We'll soon see what Mumbai can do to see whether or not they can get their third win and jump further away from the bottom of the table, and potentially with net run rate, just peg the Kolkata Knight Riders back, who were winless early on, but now they have roared back into form, having won their last three, the equal form side of the comp, along with the Gujarat Titans, who last night they were able to inflict Punjab's second loss of IPL 26, their second loss in a row, in actual fact, with a stirring run chase, which ended on the second last ball. 167 for 6, winning by 4 wickets over Punjab's 163 for 9. While we do await the Mumbai run chase, let's now take you back to some of the highlights from last night, starting with the Punjab innings.
7: That's up in the air, and this should be taken, and it is taken. If not the first, it is the second delivery. Nishant Sindhu, the debutant, charging it well, contributing very early in the game with that catch. And it's a big wicket for GT.
8: Oh, movement.
7: Movement and an appeal as well. Mohammad Siraj likes it. And the finger goes up. It takes a little while, but it does go up.
8: Couple of slips now. That's glorious. A shot of a man who's in brilliant form.
9: Well, Kent, he doesn't mind it now, does he? Sliding on.
8: It's a good shot. This time from Prabh Simran, facing his first delivery.
9: Yeah, Prabh Simran only knows one way. See ball, hit ball. And on this occasion here, gets the length he's looking for.
10: That is just a delight with a bit of wickage through the onside. Gentlemen from the batting fraternity, do you like this? Up and enough. Bottom hand. Risky. It took it on. So 8 off the 5th and the Kings are 3rd by the power play. And again, gone. He wanted to go up and over. Abhinav, as you were saying, you've got to be sure you want to go over the infield. He's not. We've lost a third one now for the Kings. Oh, the butler! Time for celebrations here in Ahmedabad. The big Bayesian, Jace Holder. There's number 4. You're happy now, Nicholas Knight.
11: Don't matter how they come, as long as they do, is the old adage. The Chidgey. It's a very fortuitous boundary for him here tonight.
8: I'm not sure.
12: One more for Jason Holder. Drags it back down. Does the skipper Shreyas Iyer. And Punjab Kings are in all sorts of trouble.
11: Oh, lovely.
10: Sidgay, is it the first one of the innings? Angel One Super Sixer. Thank you to Ellie.
11: Got to finish them off here if they can. The GTs, but not bowling like that. Left arm round, and it's just helped on its way. And again, this is even better. clinical and long and sweet as. Six more.
13: At the moment, that's not a great gut feel.
11: Another 50 partnership up for the Kings. Come at a really important time. Oh no! Taxi! Way back! And this over's been fatted for 27. Stoin to the party. Bringing in that physique and timing. Partnership. Goes to Swaz on Nerf. Gone. Just a little wave of the wand. Nonchalant, but I tell you what. Done a job, but he'll be furious with himself because it was just the nonchalant nature of the stroke that counts for his wicket now. Shedgo's got to go, but what a hand, as you said, Nick Knight, what a time to get it.
14: Yep. That's cut away quite nicely. Finds the gap, Marcus Stoinis. After nine balls, they managed to get a boundary and Stoinis moves on to 34. Full toss, just clears mid-off. Bottom of the bat doesn't matter for a powerful man like Marcus Stoinis. Doesn't time this one. Washington Sundar hangs on to that. And a big breakthrough in the context of this game. Jason Holder provides it once again.
13: Yeah, this time he was waiting for it. He knew it was coming, but he couldn't quite. Angry with himself because he kind of felt that that was the one. And he still couldn't find the middle of the bat. It's all he needed.
14: T20 game. Jack's back and gets rid of him. First ball.
9: What a seed from Jason Holder. Nick Knight was just saying off air, he'd like to take this wicket around the whole country with him. It's an absolute beauty from Jason Holder.
14: Terrific. Massive. But just the height. Who's under it? Spills it. Not his night. Manav Sutar, the fielder. A deep square leg and Marco Janssen gets a reprieve.
5: So wouldn't you believe it, the red-hot Punjab Kings, who were taking all before them in the opening seven matches of IPL 26, have now stumbled the last couple. And that innings right there, arguably their worst of IPL 26, absolutely rocked by the Gujarat bowling lineup as we now see the teams back onto the field here at Wankhede Stadium, and we see Rohit Sharma all kitted out and ready to go. Raghu Sharma is the man who is subbed out for him. One Sharma to another, an up and comer to a legend. Let's take you back now to Wankhede Stadium, your commentary team led by Simon Dool, Aaron Finch, Katie Martin, and I believe one of the all-time greats of Indian cricket, Sunil Gavaskar. I'm sure I've heard his voice somewhere along the way as well. But before we do, Mitch Marsh, believe it or not, the big bison, won't be taking the field. M. Siddharth has replaced him out there for Lucknow.
1: Slip in place. And Shami will start around the wicket. The left-handed Rickleton, a short, say almost a catching third. And then a wide-ish one on the boundary. Set to go. Run chase about to start. 229 required. Oh, where was the second slip? Gone straight past. It might have been along the ground. What a fortuitous boundary to get things underway.
3: Perfect delivery first up. Trying to bring him forward. He just gets that nice angle in and then away. Just enough. Challenges the outside edge. That's exactly the position you want to Ryan Rickleton. Anything on that middle and leg side. Seen him dispatch through up into that leg side as well.
2: Yeah, again, that line outside the off-spin and the angle as well. The moment the right arm up. A fast bowler comes round the wicket as a left hand. You've got to play that angle. You can't let that go. And with Mohammad Shami and that seam position of his, just a little movement is enough. to challenge both the edges of the bat.
1: Well, expectations are plenty with Rohit back into the side. A lot of spare seats in the big grandstand opposite to us tonight as well, which you very rarely see at this ground and when the Mumbai Indians are playing. He gets going, Rohit. Might be a few that wish they'd bought a ticket tonight.
2: This is going to be a really good encounter, isn't it? Rohit v. Mohammad Shami. They've played so much of cricket together and against each other. Yeah, Rohit Sharma started off really well that first game. The record run chase at 78. And this partnership was so crucial in that run chase. And Rohit and Ryan Rickleton.
1: Nicely up on top of that one to get to his innings underway. Good bowlers on show, the Tata IPL green dot balls of the season. Mohammad Siraj been exceptional, as has Rabada, his teammate. Archer splits those two. Shami at four. Bumrah at number eight on the list. That one away and gets away with another thickish edge for four, does Rickleton.
2: Yeah, this time had a little more room to open up his arms, Ryan Rickleton. Not out of the middle, but would do. When you see so much of room, you just want to go after it, which he did. In the end, kind of sliced it over, shot third.
3: I wonder if he was thinking that was an option, because he does tend to square up sometimes on those slice shots. He likes to play those more square of the wicket. Bought that third a little bit finer as well. Can he just bring it in and feel like he can try and get either edge here?
1: Bit of line to finish. 10 from the first without loss.
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5: So a bit of a toey start for the home side in the run chase, but still 10 off the first over with Ryan Rickleton, their top scorer in IPL 26, 15th overall in the orange cap, making 9 with 2 boundaries, both going behind the slip cordon as Mohsin Khan now takes the ball for the Lucknow Super Giants to see if he can add to his career total of 36 wickets in match number 30. So Rickleton 9 from 4 and the returning Rohit Sharma. He's faced 2 balls so far for 1. Let's see if he can now free the shoulders up.
1: He's hit a length. He's picked up wickets. Got 9 wickets in the 4 games, including a 5-foot. But he's been miserly. They missed him in the games he didn't play as well.
3: I like him in the matchup against Rohit Sharma. I think I remember it was either last season or the season before, Rohit Sharma had a lot of problems with that left arm pace. Very much looking to try and use his feet or stand at the crease, but looking to hit mid-wicket region. One of the tallest fielders in that mid-wicket pocket at the moment.
1: Edged over the top of slip. You're going to go hard, and he did. Rohit Sharma on that occasion got away with it.
2: Yeah, but absolutely no chance for him, I'd say. He really did go after it, Rohit Sharma. Just gave it everything. He saw the length was in his wheelhouse, so to say. But that angle, and it gets the outside edge.
1: No, he doesn't play for them, but I'm not even sure Marco Jansen's getting to that one. runs that line and length so well, Mohsin.
2: Yeah, it's also difficult to pick him because he kind of handles in. He doesn't have a very quick run-up, but then that last stride, the delivery stride, so strong. And he is a strong guy as well. He's a fiver against KKR. He's picked up wickets, he's been miserly. It's been extremely effective for LSG. One of the reasons why LSG bowling unit's done so well. And look at those economy rate. It's got the best amongst all the bowlers who's bowled more than 10 overs. And 6.38, look at the next guy, 9.8.

0: We saw it early out of the hand and just dropped his weight nicely.
1: The wrong line as well, because the angle also favors the southpaw. All he has to do is use the angle, a little too leg side-ish. Much better. We were talking about his front shoulder opening up a little bit. So the moment you come to his leg stump, it's advantage him, because he's ready for that. He's ready to play on the onside. The moment you start hitting that line, the last delivery, off stump, outside off stump, that's where the problem is. Look at his scoring areas. Well, 52% on the leg side, in front and behind square. Just stay on the offside, stay on the off stump, or maybe just outside off stump.
2: It's a bit of line. He's still tried to get that away on the leg side. Too high for any LBW appeal. 21 without loss.
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4: Welcome back to Boundary Hitting Prominence. Rohit Sharma, second ball of Moshin Khan's over, smacking it for four, and then returning the strike back to Ryan Riggleton, who cleared the boundary for the first six of Mumbai's run chase. 21 without loss after two overs. Riggleton, 15 from seven. Rohit Sharma, 6 from 5. Mohammad Shami is back with the ball in hand.
2: 11 versus 2. Can't pierce the gap. Good work in at cover point.
0: They bowl really good lengths to Rohit Sharma at the moment. He just can't afford to be too short. He's so good at on that pull shot.
2: Oh, whipped. Too full. And Rohit pounced on it. Over a wide-ish long on for six.
0: He's got unbelievable stillness at the crease. Put a couple of deliveries here. He's waiting for it, Rohit Sharma. Just in the pocket, just a beautiful flick of the wrist. Oh, you could watch that all day long. It's just shots that just sum up a player, and that is Rohit Sharma.
2: Bit of length. I think it's just nipping down though. Shami wants it. He's asking the question. Rishabh Pant had a good view from behind the stumps. Just thought it might have been nipping down the leg side. Given not out. Now they're going to go. They will go. I think it's a reluctant review from Rishabh Pant. So over to Virendra Sharma.
5: We have a player review for LBW on field. Decision is not out. I have checked the feet. It's fair delivery. Please move on to front on. Ball appears to miss the bat. Can we confirm it with ultra space? Can you take 2-3 frame back? Yeah. Take it back. Yeah, now roll forward. Keep rolling, keep rolling, keep rolling. Flat line as the ball passes the bat. No bat involved. Ball tracking, please. Pitching in line, impact in line, and wickets missing. Going back to Sam on field. Sam, stay with your decision of not out. You're on screen, signal not out.
1: Yeah, it was reluctant, you said, Dooley. And that's exactly the reason. Hit him above the knee roll. But that's the right length, too. And that's the length you want to bowl to Rohit. That in-between length. You don't want to be too short. Yeah, they've burned a review.

0: That's the thing with Rishabh. I mean, when you have someone as senior as Shami coming up and kind of forcing him to, you're like, I don't want to, but I can't say no to him.
1: Straight, long off this time from Rickleton. Magnificent striking.
2: Just touching on his positions that he got into, this was far nicer. Been a long time at the other end, just shadow batting this. Just stayed side on a little bit longer. He's continuing with that slightly more channel line. Tracked it later underneath his eyes as well.
0: As long as you're looking to head mid off, chances are you're going to hold your position. The moment you go leg side, you'll open up a little too early.
1: Well, a question for the new AI mode in Google search, all about entry points and how they define the batter's role in modern T20 cricket. So entry points based on match phase, the game situation, power play specialist taking high risk options, maintaining momentum, flexible batting orders. It's what all of these teams are looking for. You can know more by asking another question in Google AI mode and Google search. What are the key skills required for a modern T20 finisher? Maybe something you want to know. Three done, 35 without loss.
2: Who do you boys think is the best finisher in the game at the moment?
1: I like listening to Ravi. At the end.
0: You're not too bad yourself.
1: Thank you, mate.

0: 12 without loss. A couple of lovely sixes struck down the ground. One over long on from Rohit and one over long off from Riggleton in the previous over. Mawson will continue. Good. Good work. That chamois at mid on. Decent start. All my innings needed it, Katie.
1: Yeah, a little bit of fortune with some edges, but it's the way that you go. It's high risk approach. You want to make the most of the power play. At the point of the game, we saw a real shift from Ali Shkir as well. 60 off their last three. That's what they've needed, Mumbai Indians.
0: Bit of luck just going the way of Ryan Riggleton at the moment. Thick inside edge for four.
2: Even have a fine leg, it's like almost deep square leg that they've got. Yeah, again, we keep talking about holding on that shape, just opens up that front shoulder a little too early. There's a lot of bottom hand involved, but in the end, I won't mind that.
0: This time, he gets a hold of it over the head of mid on. Down to the boundary for four.
1: I think if you're not quite sure in terms of your position, it's just around thinking, how do you play the ball a lot later, the more underneath your eyes? Naturally, that front shoulder will dip in a bit more. Just watch these positions. Dip front shoulder. Yes, it's in the slot. Easy pickings as well. Just not that length to be able to say, right, can he chunk it to that fielder's in front as well? Something he does traditionally, hits that good area a lot more than most. You typically think a guy of his height, it might be more back of a length, but he's very much more up there in that good length area.
2: And that's one of the main things about his bowling, is his consistency. And Dooley, the kind of action that he has, does it make it easier to hit the length consistently?
0: What a languid action that, with that, you're talking about his front stride. I think he gets up and over that really well. Just been a little bit full. I mean, generally this season, line and length has been outstanding. That's better. Whether he's just getting it fuller to search for that wicket rather than just being tidy and tying him up a little bit. Hard to tie these gentlemen up this season, though. They have been on song. Sierra Super Striker of the season. Priyansh and Suryavanshi at the top. Abhishek Pathidar. Riggleton at ninth, looking to advance up the table a touch. 248 and 238. Goodness me. How long do we see those two at the top of the Indian batting order? Swing and a miss.
2: Yeah, that's the length we're talking about, isn't it? Just a little back of length. And obviously, as a left-arm seamer, you always have that angle to work with, which he does here. Angle takes it away, and also that back of length. You don't want to be too short, especially against Rohit. It picks up that length very, very quickly. So yes, get him onto the front foot, but not to full either.
1: You're wanting him to go across that line, aren't you? That's when he can sky it by looking too square of the wicket.
0: And again, good finish from Mohsin. 44 without loss after four.
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5: Trickling along nicely so far, the Mumbai Indians in their power play with two overs left in it. 44 without loss with Ryan Riggleton, 31 from 13, and the returning Rohit Sharma, 12 from 11. We haven't seen the great Rohit in almost a month. His last at-bat was against the Royal Challengers Bengaluru at this very venue on the 12th of April, where he made 19 and was looking quite settled before, unfortunately, pinging his hamstring. He tried to bat on with it for another over and completely struggled and was forced to retire. And despite the fact that he may have been in the mix for a return earlier, it was decided just to keep him on ice and see how things would go. Sadly, of course, the season has fallen away for Mumbai, but he's back tonight and he's looking quite good at the moment. So we'll see whether or not they can continue the momentum as we just await a little bit of a, not a formal timeout yet by Gujarat, but sorry, by Lucknow. I'm still excited about Gujarat's win over Punjab last night. But Rishabh Pant just getting a strike right on the glove that was so fast it pierced right through the protection of the glove and has given him a nice little sore finger or two. So he's just getting a bit of medical attention there and an extra drink as well. So while you wait for that, if you are still awake with us, hopefully he's keeping nice and alert as well. Feel free to send us a text. 0433 98 11 16, just like our great friend Dean has done. If we could put together a T20 cricket team from around the world, here's what Dean has got for you. Anyone with Chris Gayle in it certainly is a win in my book. The New Zealander Finn Allen, who scored that wonderful century from just 33 balls in the semi-final of the World Cup earlier this year against South Africa, returned to form the other night, where he was able to help steer Kolkata to their third win in a row and stopping Sunrisers Hyderabad in their tracks with 29 off just 13 balls after he had a pretty lean run for a little while, 6-9-1 before he was dropped. That's a great in as well. Steve Smith, obviously. Travis Head, definitely. And he's shown some good form lately. Tim David, Bo Webster, Alex Carey, Mitch Stark, Shane Bond. I loved him at the turn of the century. Injuries crueling him. The late, great Shane Warne. Why not? Jasprit Bumrah, hopefully not this year's version. And Mitch Johnson. As we return you now back to Wankhede Stadium.
2: Starts with the dot ball. It's been really good this season, Prince.
6: He certainly has been. He showed an ability to swing the new ball when given the opportunity as well. Been brilliant any time he's been asked to bowl the death overs. His Yorkers have been outstanding. Just one game wicketless. That's a sign he's in good form, good rhythm.
2: Brilliant.
7: Yes, a very, very good delivery this. Singles is not going to bother Lucknow or Rishabh Pant. It's the boundaries at this stage when two fielders outside. This is a terrific delivery. Right under the bat. Not a lot of bowlers can get this right. And there you can see Sanjeev Goenka also pretty happy with that delivery.
2: Prince Yadav is the highest wicket taker so far for LSC this season.
7: A little too short.
2: Hasn't timed it. And a couple of runs for Rohit.
6: He just rushes the batters, doesn't he? Yes, he's got pace. He's up high 130s. He's crept into the 140s there. But because of his action, it's quite slingy. You can see, even there, it's rushed, rowed, it's hit high on the bat, doesn't get all of it.
2: He plays a lot of tennis ball, he still does play a lot of tennis ball cricket. And that's the reason, he's got that slingy action, a really quick arm action, very difficult to kind of pick his pace a little. There you go again, hurries Rohit again.
7: And Rohit will continue to play that because that's his productive shot, it also gets him out. If you have a fielder at deep square leg or deep mid-wicket, he can, like the previous delivery had gone up there. If there was a deep mid-wicket, it would have been curtains for him. The most valuable player of the season so far, Rabada, leading it. 248 points. Abhishek not too far behind. Archer also catching up. And Prince is there. 18th, all right.
6: But who says it's a batter's game, Sonny?
7: Well, exactly.
6: Brilliant again. Such an important phase of the game, these last two overs of the power play. Mumbai setting the base. But again, we talked about his skill and his ability to rush batters. Rohit just looking to give himself a touch of room because of the skiddy nature. looking to carve away over the offside, but to jam that Yorker in, brilliant bowling. What's as important as the execution is the know-how, the when. When do I go to the Yorker? When do I go to into the surface? When do I use my slower ball?
8: There's no one back there.
2: And won't find the boundary. Another couple of runs. It's been a magnificent over. Just six from it. A 50 without loss after five, Emma.
9: 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This is the IPL on SEN.
5: So one over left in Mumbai's power play. 50 without loss. Ryan Rickleton, 34 from 16. Rohit Sharma, 15 from 14. Remembering that Lucknow scored 90 for their power play. But unlike the Super Giants, Mumbai haven't lost a wicket yet and still have some pretty solid batting to come if they can feed off the momentum of the home crowd and the sea of blue at Wankhede Stadium and finally break away from the bottom realms of the table in IPL 26. Avesh Khan with the ball, replacing Mohsin. Rohit Sharma back on strike. Don't forget, if you've got your own best squad of T20 cricket players from around the world, text us through 0433 98 11 16.
2: Inside is onto the pads. And the reason why I say 228, you really don't know how good the score is because last time this particular strip was used was a game against Punjab. That's match 24, where Mumbai got 195. Not a bad score. But then Kings chased it down in the 17th over, 16.3 overs. And won by 7 wickets comfortably.
8: Cracking shot. That is smoked.
7: That's the length he was expecting. That's the length he was wanting. Just a little bit of room around the off stump. Have a look at that. You can see just a little bit of room outside the off stump, but that's all that he wants. It's all that a batter wants at this stage of the innings. On a pitch as good as this, just play through the line.
6: As soon as the line's outside that off stump, Rohit Sharma's beautiful hands loaded up. He didn't hold anything back in that cover drive. It's forced a field change. Two out in the leg side. Long on, deep backward square. His line has to be straight here.
8: Smart cricket from Rohit.
2: Stepping out, and not just stepping out straight, but actually making some room going leg side. He could hit over the offside field, which he does.
6: The reason for the use of the feet there from Rohit Sharma is because Long On was back. He knows that Avesh Khan has to go full. He has to go straight. That's where his protection is. So he uses all of his experience. He said, I know what you're going to do. I've got a plan for you. Where does he go from here?
8: Nah, you can't bowl there to Rohit. Gets punished. 4-4 and now a 6.
7: Well, this was a slower delivery. But if you bowl the slower delivery halfway down the pitch, like Avesh has bowled this, but it's given Rohit all the time in the world to pick his spot. He knew there was a deep square leg. So look where he's hit it. He's hit it a little bit early and he's hit it towards mid-wicket. Safely away from the fielder. It would have been a 6. It was a 6 anyway. And they made a difference. You know, the fielder was there.
6: Rohit's ability to stand so still at the crease is incredible. Often, when a batter's trying to hit sixes, hit powerfully, they move around, not Rohit. He uses the pace on this occasion and picks up 6 more.
7: Well, again, the ball angle that is bad, looking for the Yorker, but it turns out to be a full toss. and on the pad, so he's just swung it really almost like a free hit. You can see that he's moved inside, and it's a mighty six that from Rohit Sharma.
10: And here's the over that Rohit needed, over that MI needed. He's going roughly run a ball before this over, Rohit. And he's striking at 184. 20 already. Last ball of the over and the power play. Low full toss. Oh, brilliant, brilliantly fielded. Prince. He says, I don't know. It seemed like he's picked it up on the half volley. Either way, brilliant piece of fielding. Just maybe referred. Amazing, amazing piece of fielding.
7: It is, no question about it, because you know it's a great effort on the fence.
11: We have an umpire review
7: coming
11: for
7: in
11: fair
7: and
11: catch.
7: Ball is dropping on you. Magnificent work there.
11: Delivery. Please give me a
7: just have to wait
11: catch
7: and see where the ball landed.
11: Can you please give me zoomer on this? Okay, rock and roll as the ball enters the hand. Okay, ball is clearly bounced before the fielder took it. Ball is grounded. I'm ready with my decision for the big screen.
10: On the half volley, 21 runs from that over, 71 without loss after the power play, mate.
5: That's the second time the review has gotten Rohit Sharma out of trouble. Although, very clearly, though, that definitely was a bump ball in deep backward square. Saving him there was an LBW appeal a few overs ago, which was pitching on leg but going over as too high. So, see Rishabh Pant now just having a few words with the umpires, but it looks like all is okay. I mean, it was a clear review and it was definitely a clear bump ball, but fair effort in the deep, though, to at least prevent any runs further from the single that Rohit Sharma has taken. But what a great over he had, taking Avesh Khan anywhere and everywhere. 4, 4, 6, and 6 for the Indian legend. He's now 36 from 20. Ryan Rickleton, 34 from 16. The power play is done. Mumbai, 71 without loss. 19 shy of what Lucknow scored in their power play. But remember, the longer the innings went for Lucknow, the more they were struck down. Their middle overs, 7 to 15, were 85 for 4. That's where a lot of the damage was done, with losing too many good wickets of too many great players, and then barely 50 runs in the final five to get their total of 228. M. Siddharth, who is the impact sub for the Super Giants now, has the ball in hand with the field set back. He's replaced Prince Yadav. Let's see what Rohit Sharma can do to continue the momentum.
2: Usually they've used Digvesh Rathi as their spinner, but I believe if you look at the MI batters, they're not that great against left-arm spin, and maybe that's the reason. The last ball of the previous over.
7: Yes, you can see very good effort. Very good effort. But the ball was always dropping on him.
2: Pretty high full toss. And that's the Tata AIG fan box, adding to the excitement. Cricket may be unpredictable, but the Tata AIG, you're always covered. Kyunki Tata AIG hai, to bharosa hai.
7: They're all supporting Mumbai because they're signaling six.
10: Well, they got what they wanted. They wanted a six, they got it, of Rohit's bat.
7: This is a very, very good shot, this.
10: It just tells you how good this pitch is. The ball was not such a bad delivery, but the way he has hit it, very, very good shot. 43 now with 22.
6: Well, that was very quick. Go at 102, 103. He uses his height to his advantage, doesn't he? The ability to change the pace. He bowled inside the power play. You'd expect with his action he'd get a bit of curve into the right-hander. He's looking to defend himself against Rickleton here, though. Round the wicket.
8: It's a poor delivery. Full toss onto the pads. And gets punished.
6: Any time that the spinners have been leg side today, they've been punished. It's a full toss. It's a freebie. Absolute freebie for Ryan Rickleton. And when I say he's looking, he should be looking to defend himself. Rickleton loves playing leg side, so you've got to try and get it away from him. Even from around the wicket, use your angle. Try and slide the ball across him. Don't let him just drag it to the leg side at his will.
2: Now that's in the gap, but it's Prince Yadav again. And only get a single. Oh, brilliantly fielded again from Prince. Good throw. Another good over for MI. 16 from it. 87 without loss after 7. As we take a pause, it's the CTI strategic timeout.
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5: So the timeout now taken by the Lucknow Super Giants after 7 overs. And yeah, the GOAT's back 5 days fresh from his 39th birthday, Rohit Sharma, no longer hamstrung, and he is clearing the fences for fun along with Mumbai's best run scorer of IPL 26, Ryan Rickleton, who has rocketed past 300 runs for this season. Sharma, 44 from 23, 3 fours and 4 sixes. Rickleton, 41 from 18, 4 fours and 3 sixes. Mumbai's total, 86 without loss. And they are looking quite strong at the present time, even if they have had a little bit of luck along the way through. Make that 87 without loss. Sorry, I forgot that last single of the last over as we refresh the scores. Louis Bulzami with you on this fine Tuesday morning, which now Western Australia is 42 minutes into. So all of Australia now enjoying the fresh Tuesday morning, the 5th of May 2026. Of course, it's still a rocking Monday night down in Mumbai at Wankhede Stadium. A bit cooler in temperature than what we have seen throughout IPL 26 thus far. Usually around the mid to high 30s in centigrade, but 31 was what it was at the start. Now starting to get back into the high 20s for temperature. We can see there, Ahmed Shami, 23. He's considered off his 2 overs so far. Prince Yadav, who's had a wonderful IPL so far, one of the diamonds in the rough for Lucknow this season. Just a 6 he conceded off his only over to date. M. Siddharth, the impact sub, he went large. He went for 16. Avesh Khan went for 21. That's when Rohit Sharma really started to wake up. And Mohsin Khan, who's probably been the pick of Lucknow's bowlers, certainly wicket-wise this year, won of his games with a fifer. A bit expensive thus far, none for 20 from his 2, as we reach the end of the timeout and get ready to return you back to Wankhede Stadium with your World Feed commentators, led by Simon Dool tonight, brilliantly alongside Aaron Finch. Pretty sure I've heard the lovely Sunil Gavaskar. I know they've given a nod to the legend Ravi Shastri as well. Katie Martin doing some wonderful work. Also, we're just blessed with who we have at the helm, providing the soundtrack to you right throughout IPL 26. Let's now take you back live. Yeah.
6: at some of Rowitt's boundaries off pace today. The length. It's so quick on anything short. The bowlers feel the pressure and try to overcorrect. It's his ability to stand so still at the crease. Gives him options both sides of the wicket. He's so damaging.
13: Now this is the important phase, isn't it? With feelers outside, more protection for the bowlers. Can he keep this momentum going?
7: Yes, I think now with a little more protection, the bowlers also feel a lot better. Bowling options. There is Siddharth who's come in as an impact sub. Markram can bowl his off spinners as well. But on this surface, maybe he won't get much help, much turn.
13: Only get a single.
6: So what can Rishabh Pant do here to try and get this breakthrough? I like the fact that he's got mid-off up inside the circle. So much firepower to come in this Mumbai Indians batting lineup. Yes, they haven't clicked as a unit so far in this tournament, but the class is there. Sainu Avesheer, you've got your mid-off up inside the circle. Just need you to hold a length, good hard length, first-class bowling. It's got away from him. And what I mean by first-class bowling is that top of off stump, top of fourth stump. You're saying to the batter, if you want to take a risk, you're going to have to do it across the line. If you want to swing it to the leg side, you've got some protection out there. Because of his height, because of his pace, Avesh can be quite a hard bowler to get up and over mid-off if he bangs his length and he's consistent enough.
13: And I like the fact he's come over the wicket to the left-hander. That angle you're talking about will always take it away.
10: But then you can't really bowl that line and obviously not full tosses to Ryan Rickelton. Talking about that angle, it doesn't matter, does it? If it's a full toss.
6: It's the third time they've been punished from full tosses. Phase of the game, you have to keep it simple. Try and execute. Doesn't get much more juicy than that for Ryan Rickelton. Knee high full toss on middle and leg stump. Help yourself.
13: And just 61 meter boundary on the leg side.
10: Yeah, half century for Ryan Rickelton. The last time he played at Wankhede, he got 100. Now he's got a 22 ball 50. Ryan Rickelton.
7: Yes, another magnificent innings from the South African. Scoring at 227, four boundaries, four sixes. He's in tremendous form. Yes, he got a very, very good 100 this last week. He'll be hoping to carry on. Because that's what Mumbai will need as well. Required rate come down under 11.
13: Finished off well, the over Avesh, but still went for 11. 98 without loss MI after 8.
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14: Goes again over long on. Half century for Rohit Sharma on his return. Such a good shot, this. Such a good shot. Back in form, Rohit Sharma. This is the third half century for him.
7: beg your pardon, this is the third 100 partnership for Mumbai Indians.
1: Something they've needed, haven't they, Mumbai Indians, is for the senior players to step up. And we've seen some poor shots from Rohit Sharma tonight. It shows having that leader back in the side, having some of your experienced players step up when it really desperately needed it. I think the last over of the bowling innings as well, and how important that was.
14: Gone high. I don't think it's long enough. Just slipped momentarily. It is long enough. All the way again. This time it's Rickleton.
7: Yes, between long off and extra cover, not the easiest of shots to play, but he's made it look so easy. It was high, so it looked as if it might not go the distance, but it certainly has, because it's a shorter boundary there as well. 61 meters.
14: Shot's a catcher. I'm not sure there was an inside edge or anything on that, though. Edged, and that'll race away for four. No chance for Mohammed Shami.
1: The edges have gone Mumbai Indians' way tonight. Just going to go a bit more across the line. That's the angle that they're looking for, to get him into that bigger pocket. Seam position beautifully. Oh, well, you go hard enough, you get a bit of fortune, don't you?
14: That is massive. Big over for the Mumbai Indians. 23 from it after 9. 121 without loss.
7: In the slot. In the slot. There it is. Bowled quicker. 107 kilometers per hour in the slot. Medium pace. If you're bowling medium pace on this pitch, on the length, you're going to be taken. You've been taken. 23, young man.
14: A terrific start. Tom Chase of 229. Can set the tone, and Rohit is quickly caught up. Working at 190, Rickleton at 253 now. A tidy first over to Prince Yadav, just going for six. That's 24 deliveries, they have really accelerated.
1: I think this change is on because they're desperate for a wicket. Got to buy a wicket here. They brought that mid-wicket up. Gives him a couple of options. He can get it into the surface with that extra bit of pace. And he rush roll it.
14: Wonderful. Just angled the bat face. Chipped it over. Cover. And into the boundary for four more.
7: He bowled such a good over. The first over that he bowled. The fifth over of the innings. In the power play. Had given away only six runs. He got the Yorker spot on this time around. The Yorker just a little too full, and he is punished for a boundary. Rohit Sharma is in form. He's been batting for a while. He's got a half century under his belt. This was easy for Rohit Sharma.
14: Oh, swing and a miss, looking leg side.
1: Yeah, I wonder if that's why they brought that mid-wicket up. So how do we buy a wicket? This guy's been outstanding. Let's not forget, he wasn't intended to be playing in that game. He scored the 100. He said he's come in with such a different mindset after that, and you can just see it in the way that he's playing. A lot of freedom. He's making a statement with that positive intent early on. Just able to hit all around the ground. Amazing, isn't it? Sonny, not intended to play. It's a slow ball. And he said, I sort of probably just learnt from that to say, why did I get so stressed about coming into a game and feeling the pressure from it when you can still perform when you're not expected to play?
7: Yes, that was, I think, when he came back in the game, it was thanks to the injury to Quinton de Kock, and he grabbed his opportunity with both hands, and this is a very, very good slower delivery, which is perhaps explaining to why Prince has been the most successful bowler for LSG. Like I said earlier, the fifth over of the innings that he bowled was such a good over, just 6 runs, and now two dot balls after the boundary.
0: There's another one of those brilliant Yorkers, Sonny.
7: Yes, that is it. This is Rohit Sharma making a comeback to the team after a bit of an injury. There he starts with a flick for a six, then an extra cover drive, and then again a locket over cover. Then comes Rohit Sharma special. The full shot, front foot, back foot. Then when the spinner came on, he locked it on drives over the boundary for sixes to get to a half century.
0: Again, that slower ball just deceiving him. Clever from Prince.
1: One thing he does so well is actually release really close to the stumps. So he gets the ability, because he can drift the ball back in with that Yorker, but he has that tendency, it can go away as well. It's amazing how close he does get to the stumps to be able to get that control.
0: On the go fours of this match. Ryan Rippleton and Rohit Sharma, 5 and 4 apiece. Marsh with 4. Just be the one and another very tidy over, but they're desperate for a breakthrough. LSG can't find it at the moment. Halfway stage, 127 without loss.
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5: Halfway through Mumbai's run chase, and it looks like the home crowd, the sea of blue at Wankhede Stadium, may be able to finally cheer on a victory. The MI Pathan have been starved of success for much of IPL 26 with just the 2 wins, one of those being from the first match of Mumbai's campaign. But it looks like number 3 is on the horizon, 127 without loss.
0: Gives himself some room, chips it just over the head. Mid off, up in the circle, just gets enough on it.
7: Yeah, and good delivery this from Mohsin, because he saw that Rickleton was making way to the leg side, so he followed him and he cramped him for room, and that's why he wasn't quite able to get the power that he wanted. You can see that. Just scoops it. Luckily for him, more than enough to get over that fielder at mid off.
0: Long on and deep into the grandstands again from Rickleton. Last 30 balls, now 83.
1: He's been picking up that slower delivery so early. You would have seen this out of the hand, just a rotation around. Just wondering, can they try and get a miss hit out of that? But nothing at the moment. And if there's a miss hit, it tends to be an edge back behind the wicketkeeper as well. He's got the opportunity to go for his Yorker with that bigger leg side field. He has some beautiful ability to bring the ball back into the batter as well. We've got that fine leg in, so he might see it as too much of a risk.
0: The long off is now back on the boundary and thirds up inside the circle. Don't get it past him.
7: Rohit Sharma, 58, batting off 33 deliveries. 4 boundaries and 5 sixes. This is how he got to a half century. in the slot, plays it with a straight bat, over long on, first tier for a six. Good catch in the deep as well.
14: Goes again, and enough of this as well, just throwing the hands through the ball, Ryan Rickleton, six more.
7: Well, in the slot, and a batsman in form like Ryan Rickleton, that is really easy. Coming at a good pace as well, 124 kilometers per hour, that is exactly the pace you want. The ball in the slot, look at that, in the slot, and he doesn't even look to power it. You can see that the moment he middles the ball, it was going to go the distance.
14: Straight to cover. Josh Inglis with the catch breaks the partnership, but a brilliant opening stand and a fine innings from Ryan Rickleton.
1: He walks off in disappointment, but he has set this innings up for Mumbai Indians. He felt that was in his arc, a wider line, just gone pace on, length delivery, it was just the width there. Oh, they live and breathe the game, family and partners, don't they? He set the tone so well at the top, got his side in such a good position. Much appreciated here at the Wankhede. 83 for Rickleton, 143 for one.
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5: Lucknow finally strike with Mosheen back with the ball in his third over. He has figures of 1 for 36 with one ball left in it. And the dangerous Ryan Rickleton is now gone for a brilliant, scintillating, sizzling 83 runs with six fours and eight sixes pummeled in and amongst that brilliant innings. Just the 32 runs faced. Josh Inglis, the man on debut for Lucknow, taking the catch. 143 for one to score. Rohit Sharma still there at the crease, 58 from 33. And we now see Tilak Farnama join him with Mosheen Khan now one ball away from finishing his third over. But Ryan Rickleton, take a bow. Century last time out here at Wankhede, and now a well-fought 83.
14: It's the timing to get his innings underway. Tilak, expensive over, but a wicket in it. 144 for one.
5: We just await the World Feed commentators to find their voices again at the end of the 11th over there. 144 for 185 required now for the home side to get win number 3 on the board in IPL 26. We mentioned there the wicket of Ryan Rickleton happening a couple of balls ago for 83. The last time he walked out to bat at this very venue, he made a brilliant 123 from just 55, with Mumbai posting a huge score of 243 for 5. But Sunrisers Hyderabad chased that down comfortably. Travis Head leading the way with a scintillating 76 from 30. Henrik Claassen, the best of the orange cappers, 65 from 30. Let's get back to the action.
7: He did two sixes already in the over. And when he saw this ball, this is how he started. Brilliant. A couple of edgy shots at the start, and then the ball started hitting the middle of the bat, and then everywhere it went. All round the dial. Fine, square, straight. You name it. Went everywhere. Brilliant innings. 83 of the 32 deliveries.
14: It's gone fine enough for four, I think it has, from Rohit Sharma.
7: What a good shot. What a good shot. Look at the way he's rolled his wrists over it. Wasn't the quickest of deliveries. Maybe the slower bouncer, yes. the slower bouncer, so he waits for it and rolls his wrists over it to ensure that the ball doesn't go up in the air. It's a very good shot, this from Rohit Sharma. And away from the fielder, a deep square leg as well.
1: Tough delivery with the fact that they had fine leg up. I wondered if he thought, could I get that a little bit outside there? They've made that change now, that mid-wicket comes in. It's something we saw in the previous over. They bowled from this end with that similar field.
0: Back, no chance for Mohammad Shami. End of Ryan Rickleton calling out all night to get the ball wide of off stump to him, take away some of that leg side power. And finally got one right. I thought it was in the slot, but terrific job done, Ryan Rickleton. Same amount of sixes as Nicholas Puran did. Eight of them, but 13 already. Super Giants hit 16 in their whole innings. Intelligent investing, much like cricket, not every ball is a six, but patience wins the match eventually. Start small, think long term, and that is the power of intelligent investing.
1: What that last delivery that Shimmy bowled to Rohit Sharma, just that top of the stump line, have that mid wicket in place, wanting to try and get him to force that leg side shot.
0: Yeah, not there, Katie. That'll disappear all day.
7: Full toss low. The Yorker again going wrong. Easily done by Rohit Sharma. What a sweet sound. And the ball hit the middle of the bat. The asking rate has come down under 9 now. Scoring at more than 13 and over.
1: Almost expecting him to use the facilities there, Dooley. Just those 22 yards.
0: There's a reason they cut that bit. Shams. Can't find the man in the deep. Slightly mistimed. Can bring about a single and they won't take any extras. 12 overs done. 14 from that one, 158 for one.
5: So 48 legitimate balls left and Mumbai with 9 wickets still in hand, looking like they will be the ones to get to 3 wins first out of themselves and Lucknow Super Giants in IPL 26, 72 required as we see the return of Avish Khan back with the ball. He's gone for 32 from his 2 overs. They've still got Prince Yadav up their sleeves with just the 12 conceded from his 2, but he's been the sole shining light despite Mohsin Khan taking the wicket of Ryan Rickleton. He's gone for 37. You've also seen M. Siddharth, the impact sub, not have much impact at all. 39, he's been whacked around for his 2 overs bowled so far. Rohit Sharma, 70 from 37 in his return from injury. As I said, 5 days fresh off celebrating his 39th birthday. And he is joined at the crease by Tilak Varma, who's 3 from 3. Let's take you back now to Wankhede Stadium.
1: Comes in and 3 fielders on the leg side. Long off as well. So expect them to try and bowl full Yorkers like we saw at the end of the Mumbai Indians bowling performance.
8: Full toss again. Just timed it. That's all he's done right through this innings. He's never looked like he's over-hitting.
17: Full tosses aren't the order of the day. You can see the plan. It's just mis-execution. He there, like you said, Deep, doesn't try and overhit it. Knows if he finds it anywhere near the middle of the bat, he's got enough power, that'll race away. Now, the predictability of the field is telegraphing to Rohit Sharma what Avish Khan is trying to bolt.
13: Yeah, it's going the wide line, isn't it?
17: You can understand, because any time they've missed straight, they've been punished.
13: Now that's better.
17: And one thing that we were critical of at the back end of the LSG innings is that they constantly just tried to drag the ball to the leg side, even from that really wide line. Here's a look at the sixth. Again, it was a full toss. Doesn't get it anywhere near the middle of the bat. But because he's using the pace, just picks it up. It still goes 84 metres. Just beautiful timing. It's elegance.
13: And in the meantime, Rishabh's been warned twice now, taking more than 60 seconds to start the next over. More sixes. Yeah, Rohit, just after Chris Gayle there. 357. Quite a few sixes and high above the stadium, something's catching all the action. The Kingfisher Bird Camp giving you the best seat in the house. The catches are sixes. 50 sixes so far. 16 in the first innings, 14 so far for Mumbai Indians.
17: Shows how good of a wicket this is. 26 boundaries in 12 and a half overs for the Mumbai Indians.
13: Carved it over point. Missed the length by a fraction, but that was enough. Another maximum.
1: Incredible the difference in execution from LSG batters in those last couple of overs to Rohit Sharma here. I'll tell you what, that bat sounds outstanding for a start. It is just that slight miss of length, but he just drops his weight lower to be able to allow him to open up the hands to get that up and over that fielder. This is a masterclass.
13: It's a super batting from Rohit.

0: Aye.
1: Such a difference, isn't it? Contrast from what we saw in the last game against CSK. They just lack that momentum through the middle. Big difference having Rohit Sharma back in this side, having a senior player step up. It's what they've been desperate for.
0: Yeah, and that's the reason I asked Surya about Mumbai Indians using now 24 players in this campaign. Most of them kind of forced. A lot of injuries. So every time they want their first 11, we suddenly see some of them missing. Come about their number one opening pair, Ryan Rickleton, Rohit. Started off really well, then Rohit got injured. That's been the story for MI. So many injuries, unavailability of players. When Quinton de Kock got that 100 and he got injured, and he still is injured. Another expensive over, 14 from that Avesh over. 172 for one after 13. And at this point in time, MI cruising. Yeah, as we take a break for the CTI strategic timeout.
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3: Thanks for staying up late, waking up early or feeling somewhere nice in between with Louis Balzomi here on SEN for our coverage of the 2026 IPL season. Match 47 of the Indian Premier League that has been the absolute benchmark of 2020 cricket, especially from a domestic level, but certainly helping influence international cricket around since 2008. It is definitely the leader, the world leader of all competitions. And that's not to say that Big Bash League is anything that bad, but certainly the IPL helped really put this format on the map and took it to ultimate money-making prominence. And speaking of money-making, the king, not that king, not King Kohli, of course, the other king, Rohit Sharma, back and fit as a 39-year-old fiddle, playing like someone barely half that age tonight and looking the goods right now. A half century back from that hamstring injury that plagued him just under a month ago. And he is now eyeing off just his third century in his IPL career. Of course, he's one of the originals and he's been around for Mumbai nearly all the way through. He started with the now defunct Deccan Chargers back in 2008. And in 2009, he produced a memorable moment by claiming, out of all things, the ball, a hat-trick against the team he currently is dominating now. Of course, the heart and soul of the Mumbai Indians' legacy, with his highest score ever being 109 not out way back in 2012. He also scored 105 not out in 2024. Looking to see if he can eclipse that tonight with his side only needing another 57 runs from the last seven overs as they finish up their timeout for this innings. He's currently sitting on 82 from 41 with 6 fours and 7 sixes. The only wicket to fall so far, the in-form Ryan Rickleton, 83 from just 32 balls, 6 fours and 8 sixes. He cracked in a superb innings to go with the 123 not out that he made the last time that Mumbai played at home this season, despite that being a losing effort. So what can luck now do to stifle things, to try and save 56 further runs and get their third win of the season? Let's soon find out as the timeout is over. And we now await to see whether the second wicket can fall. Let's take you now back to your commentary team.
0: And MA are on 15 now.
1: I almost feel like Mumbai has owned the last 20 overs of this game.
0: Yeah, that's a fair call, Katie. I mean, if you look at the last 5-6 overs, or maybe even more, of when LSG were batting,

0: than 13 overs here this innings. Yeah, LSG, although that they were out of the box and they were setting a cracking pace, they just lost wickets in that middle phase, which just meant that they didn't get that real acceleration and kick towards the back end to get this total up around that 250 mark. Quite a while, so he's just summing up the situation. But once he started, he's pumped them all around.
1: Bring a guy like that back in the side as well, Finchie. Just that, just allows other players to feel like it just lifts them a little bit more as well. You see him out in the middle and the stroke play that he's got, maybe the confidence that you've got, that extra experience. He was spot on. He probably, when he did face deliveries when Rickleton was going, he was still hitting them for boundaries. Quite difficult in T20 cricket for both batters to go at the same time. It just lifts the side, doesn't it?
0: It's just the aura, the experience of somebody like Rohit Sharma. And often as a batting partner, when you're batting with a great and somebody that provides so much fear to the opposition, your partner just floats under the radar because so much time and effort gets put in to that player in particular. I know right throughout my career, I had the luxury of batting with David Warner for a big part of my career for Australia. And because he can be so damaging, some teams focus so much on the one player that your partner at the other end is just able to tick over at their own pace and then get into the game how they see fit rather than trying to force anything.
2: And also the way he spaced his innings, it's like the old Rohit Sharma.
3: Oh, we jinxed it, have we? A good catch in the end from Mohammad Shami. And Rohit Sharma's innings comes to an end. A fantastic innings. 84 off just 44. He set it up for Mumbai.
1: Just listen to that appreciation of one of the greats. You never know how long you get the privilege of watching a player of class and quality like Rohit Sharma. I'm sure there's disappointment. He has batted so beautifully. Just into the surface, tried to get across inside the line. Tall fielder as well there. Shami at fine leg. Well, welcome back, Rohit Sharma. It has been a privilege. 84, 44 deliveries, outstanding. 177 for two.
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5: Welcome back. Your dreams were your ticket out. Welcome back to that same old place that you've dominated about. And that was Rohit Sharma, everybody. Apologies for the singing there. It is very early in the morning. Louis Bulls-Amy doing what we can to stay awake. No, only kidding. We're loving what we're seeing here at Wankhede Stadium, especially if you're a member of the MI Pultan, the Sea of Blue, the Mumbai Indians Army. Rohit Sharma, welcome back indeed. Unfortunately, though, he lost his wicket for 84.
0: Sharma. This time at the start of his innings, once the engine started turning, he wound back the clock at Wankhede, as he's done so many times before. Some gifts along the way, and absolute class. Not many better players to watch of all time. It was a brilliant 84 from just 44 deliveries. LSG, they need more wickets. They need to get Sky early. Try and put some pressure on this Mumbai middle order. Leading edge.
2: Now that is his go-to shot, but then it hasn't really worked for him this competition this season.
0: I just find it an odd choice of shot. There was a deep backward square in place. Here's the wicket of Rohit Sharma, looking to go up and over short fine. Just doesn't quite get enough on it. Hits high on the bat. Shami takes a comfortable catch in the end. But the appreciation for Rohit Sharma is felt all around this ground.
2: I mean, 49 of 33 looks comfortable, but another wicket here could make it very interesting, this run chase.
0: We saw the impact of that in the first innings when LSG were batting. Here's Surya's first ball. Pace off, it's going across him. I feel if he hits that in the middle of the bat, it's just going to that fielder at deep backward square. It's an odd shot when the run rate required is under control. Just under 9 and over required.
3: It's in the air. We'll clear the infield. And also will get that boundary. He looks so much better when he's looking to go down the ground, when he plays with the straight face of the bat.
0: When you've got as much class as Suryakumar Yadav, you can hit length balls up and over mid-off. Just keep providing the full face. That's not a bad ball by any stretch. Mustn't be walking back scratching his head saying, I haven't done anything wrong there and it still cost me 4. This guy's walked to the crease. It's only the second ball he's faced and he's picked it up over mid-off. Wonderful batting.
2: Well, that's a good reply.
3: Light given. I'm looking at Rishabh right now. And obviously one for the over, that's fine. But was it high enough?
2: Oh, they've only got one. Goes against it, Rishabh.
1: He's gone slower delivery. You can sort of see him just start to rotate the ball in his hand. The teams have just really tried to bowl those good channel areas to Suryakumar Yadav and say, you make the play. And that's what he's done all season long. He's tried to force shots into those, it's the 360 degree shots that he's so used to. Jay Warden has said, oh, he's been a bit unlucky. He's been caught on the boundary rope. But I guess when you see those types of deliveries, you still have to probably just make some sort of adjustment early on.
0: He's got so much skill and so much talent that when he does play with the full face, looks like he's got so much time. Doesn't seem to overhit it, particularly early in your innings when you've been struggling for runs. You go to the basics. Yes, you can still play aerial. Yes, you can still play with an element of risk. You have to play risks in your favour. Mid-off was up where he chipped it up and over. So you say, good batting.
2: Yeah, the third comes inside the circle. Oh, I got 3 boundary riders on the onside. Othilla. Nicely bowled, a hard length and very straight. Now 10 runs from that over, 187 for 2.
6: That's the end of Moshin Spell, 1 for 47. The other wicket taker, M. Siddharth, now with the ball with 1 over left. He has 1 for 44. Mumbai, 187 for 2 with 5 overs remaining. Tilak Varma on strike, 10 from 11. The standing skipper, Suryakumar Yadav, 6 from 3.
2: Too full to play that shot. Get under it.
1: I just wonder, maybe the option here is because Suryakumar Yadav over the last year has struggled against that left arm ortho. The two options against them. You can try and get him to play that sweep, pull the pace back and get a top edge out into the boundary rope. Or he does like to charge as well. A couple of dismissals at T20 World Cup were outside that line where he wants to try and play up and over extra cover, which could move slightly straighter as well.
3: He's brilliant. He's absolutely brilliant when he's looking to go over covers and extra cover. At times, I just get a feeling that he doesn't trust himself enough. But again, a really good shot for a couple of runs here.
1: It's 101 k an hour, though. You're sort of thinking, can you get there in the 80s or 90s? And that's how you're able to beat the bat. He's going wider here with that deep point.
3: He sliced it. Has it got enough on it? No, it hasn't. Very well judged catch indeed. Aidan Markram, cool as a cucumber. As Mumbai Indians lose another wicket.
0: Both innings are following a similar trend at the moment. Wickets in the middle phase. For a moment, thought he had enough. But Aidan Markram, cool as a cucumber on the boundary. Got himself set. He judged where the rope was really early. But it's the line that's crucial. Takes it away from the bat. Can't find the middle. Tilak Varma, he goes for 11. It's game on again. It's 189 for 3.
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6: Might be 11 days removed from the last time that I was on shift here for SEN and our coverage of the IPL, but what did I used to say? It only takes one good ball by the bowling team to get themselves back into it. There it was.
2: Now 57 on last innings, Namandeep.
1: They really restricted Tilak scoring on the leg side, didn't they? With that deep point fielder out, he hit the first few deliveries to there and he thought, well, where's my four option? And then he tried to hit it in front. That's why I sliced it to that long off.
3: Almost. Josh Inglis. Almost. That would have been a remarkable catch.
2: He's hurt himself. He's injured his thumb.
0: He's a keeper by trade. He'd be disappointed that he's put that down. He's in there trying to cut the one off, so he's very close. He gets two hands to it. Bangs into his thumb, cops a falcon, headbutts it as well. And I think he's in some trouble. Straight away he called for the physio and walked straight to the dugout. That's not a good sign.
1: I wonder if he's broke that thumb.
2: A really good over to finish his spell, Siddharth. A wicket and just three runs. 190 for three after 16.
6: After Ryan Rickleton and Rohit Sharma set the third highest partnership in Mumbai's history, second highest first wicket partnership in their history of 148, they're now 190 for three with four overs to go, still needing 39 for victory, 38 to force a super over. Prince Yadav is now back. He's still got two overs up his sleeve. Game on.
8: Been very good. Oh, hammered straight down the ground. Four to Namandia.
0: Perfect way to start the over for the Mumbai Indians. Felt just a touch of pressure building. It's in the slot. He aims straight down the ground. He's got some serious power, particularly in front of the wicket. Doesn't get that anywhere near the middle of the bat, but it still flies away.
9: He's in form. He's got runs, Namandir. And this is the time to take his team home.
8: Oh, wow. If the last one didn't come out of the middle, I think that one might have.
0: That is a shot of the highest class. Prince Yadav executed a beautiful delivery there. But this is incredible skill. Have a look how he gets his hands through the ball early, but still has the presence of mind to control the bat face just to make sure it goes wide of cover. Yeah, sometimes you just have to scratch your head, skipper.
8: Jams that Yorker in perfectly.
9: He does bowl the Yorker well. So it's a little bit of a surprise that he didn't try that for the first two deliveries. This is Dilip Verma. This is the second time back-to-back he's got caught out looking to play it over long off. Yes, it was caught on the boundary. Maybe would have been a six otherwise.
0: It was the line that was the crucial thing. There's been such a reluctance for both teams, really, to go wide tonight. Okay. Down the ground. See that? Get it wide. Get it out of that arc. Bowlers tonight, even from around the wicket, they've bowled straight and they've been punished. Just the ability for the left armer to use his angle to go across to Tilak Varma, the left-hander batter, make him fetch it. Smart bowling.
8: So was that. Oh, wow. Too high, was it? Must have been signaled by the square leg umpire. I think they have referred this for height.
9: They've gone for a review for the wide given. They've got one review left, the Super Giants.
10: We have a player review for wide ball. On-field decision is given. I've checked the field. It's fair delivery. I'm looking at the split screen. Keep rolling. Ball is clearly over the stumps. Not a wide for leg side. I would like to see the height of the ball. Give me ball tracking and graphics. Head height is 1.83 meter. Actual ball is 1.95 meter. It's above the head. But I would like to see ultra edge also. Any bat or person involved? Keep holding. No bat or person involved. Flat line. It's a wide ball above the head height, going back to on field. Stay with the decision of wide ball.
8: Yeah, wide given. And wide it is. So, as you said, Sonny, lost their last review.
9: And, you know, for one run, sometimes, you know, it makes you wonder whether you want to take a review.
8: He's been brilliant throughout the tournament. First IPL for Ajitesh Agarwal. Still a relatively young man, having played a lot of cricket. I think standard of umpiring throughout the tournament has been very, very good. And he's been one of many. His decision-making, his rapport with the players has been outstanding. You can just see him having a word to Rishabh Pant there as well. So I think credit to the umpiring standards throughout the tournament. Been very, very good. 12 from the over. Three to go. 202 for three.
6: So you think with what's required and what still is up Mumbai's sleeve, they should get these runs easily, but I do stress the word should. 27 left to win from 18 balls, 202 for three the score. Naman 11 from 8, he'll take strike to start the 18th over. Surya Kumar Yadav, the standing skipper, 8 from 5. Can the injury-riddled Mumbai Indians get back to prominence like the way they started IPL 26? Or will luck now find a way to grind them to a halt? Let's go back to the action at Wankhede Stadium.
8: Slower ball, hammered. It's coming towards us, Sonny. Catch it. Oh, just above us. Magnificent strike from Naman.
9: Magnificent indeed. Aaron and myself were very, very ready for the catch. Simon was busy with the mic in his hand, but there it is. What a connection. Shami bowling a slower delivery at about 120 kilometers per hour, right in the slot. And look at that. Can you see us standing there? We were standing, looking for the catch.
8: Aaron Finch was just sitting there, cool as a cucumber, not even bothered.
9: Why would he be bothered? He knew I was going for the catch. See that? You see that? We are there standing there. That's me. The tall one. That's me.
11: Sounds like it's the first time you've been on TV, Sonny. You know, people who get excited when the camera comes on them in the crowd.
8: You do not need any introduction, Sonny. Love it though. Oh, too wide, too short, and carved away by Surya Kumar.
9: Again, a slower delivery, halfway down the pitch, and wide to allowing Surya Kumar Yadav to just tap it away for the boundary. You look at that. Slower delivery, halfway down the pitch. Makes it easy for the batter. And also, there is no third man on the boundary. There's a backward point and a short third within the 30-meter circle.
8: Whip leg side, straight to the man, taken. Nicholas Puran comfortably. And Surya Kumar Yadav's stay is a short one again tonight.
9: Yes, these are the shots that have given him lots of runs. But when you're out of form, and he's been out of form, you've got to accept that. Sometimes, you know, you've got to play a little more percentage cricket, even in this form of the game. Having just hit a boundary, having brought the required run rate to less than 7, you do not want the opposition to get a foot in the door. Look at that. Well inside the boundary. Simple catch. Surya Kumar Yadav is gone for 12 and a score of 213 for 4 in the 18th over.
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6: So just the tiniest flicker of hope still there for the Lucknow Super Giants. The visitors claiming their fourth wicket. Mumbai 213 for 4. Still needing 16 to win off 14 balls. The skipper, the stand-in skipper, Surya Kumar Yadav Sky, goes for 12 from 6. Will Jacks, the Englishman spinner, is now at the crease. Can he help bring it home along with Naman Dia, who is 18 from 10, who's already cracked 2 fours and a 6 and looks to be well and truly comfortable? Let's soon find out. Mohammad Shami with 2 balls left in his spell.
8: Beautifully through the T20 World Cup recently, was finishing innings off.
12: It's a shot we've seen so often from Scott. It's just the toe of the bat. This gets full enough that he can't quite get the elevation or the distance. Could not have picked out Nicholas Puran any better. Did not have to move. Makes it comfortably. Can't believe it. Says usually they go for 6.
8: Turned away for 4. Very nice. Nolan playing a little gem of an innings here. 2 overs to go. 218 for 4.
9: Yorker. Attempted Yorker going on the leg stump. Not the best of deliveries from Mohammad Shami. He looked off colour today. 53. In his 4 overs.
8: Just 11 from 2 overs required. The Mumbai Indians to take the points, maybe. Keep their very, very faint hopes alive. He's also had a tough night, 45 in his 3 overs. And a couple. And match number 48 coming to you tomorrow. 7 plays 6 Capitals at home, the Arun Jaitley Stadium in Delhi against the Chennai Super Kings. Too high. Ramifications for CSK and for the Capitals, 8 points at the moment. So one of those two teams will go to 10 points, having played 10 games. Just keep themselves close enough to maybe make a late run. Fixtures that go to Raipur to play RCB Dhurram Shahla to play the Punjab Kings and to Kolkata for KKR. Weekend's results just kept a few teams in the hunt a little bit. All four of those top teams losing over the weekend.
12: For a while there, it looked like the top four were going to run away with it, and it was going to be a pretty clear-cut final series. As we have a look at LSG's next three fixtures, RCB in Lucknow, and then a pair against CSK, home and away, or away and home. It doesn't get much easier.
8: Been in these situations in many years gone by where it looks clear cut and then all of a sudden it's not. That top four. That might be clear cut though. It's done. Game over. Will Jacks with a big six over long off seals the deal for the Mumbai Indians. And those that turned up here this evening, the MI faithful, be very happy not only with the win, the return of Rohit Sharma, what he and Rickleton were able to do at the top of the order, and then finished off good innings from Numan, 23 from 12 from him, and Jacks getting the job done in the 19th.
12: It was a clinical run chase in the end, wasn't it? Any time you're chasing a score in excess of 220, you need to set the foundation, and that's exactly what Ryan Rickleton and Rohit Sharma did at the start. Two valuable points for the Mumbai Indians. And it's been absolutely clinical. The highest run chase here at One Kitty Stadium in IPL history.
8: It's good.
9: Oh, with eight deliveries to spare. And Lucknow losing six matches on the trot now. So there's plenty to think about for the Lucknow team as well. But the one thing they'll be very happy about is the fact that Nicholas Poran's come back to form. Oh, what an innings he played. It was a blazing innings, sublime innings as well. But not enough to get them to a total that would have been impossible for the Mumbai Indians.
12: They'll be scratching their heads, LSG, won't they? So often throughout this tournament so far, been their batting that hasn't clicked. And that man tonight did. Ryan Rickleton and Rohit Sharma back into the side after injury. And didn't he make a statement? He said, don't worry about all the youngsters. Don't forget about me.
8: Yeah, clinical indeed, Finchie, when you think about the first game, the opening game against the Kolkata Knight Riders. They produced their highest ever run chase to win that game. They've just gone better, chasing 229 tonight. 220 on that occasion in game number one. 229 tonight with eight deliveries to spare. Had an impact to Corbin Bosch this evening. Ryan Rickleton there, 80 in that first game, picked up 100, and a losing cause, and another very good innings from him tonight, an opening stand of 143, setting the tone for the Mumbai Indians. Surya Kumar Yadav back as skipper tonight, just for the one game, perhaps. We'll see how Hardik Pandya feels in the next couple of days.
6: And that's where we'll leave things. Congratulations to the Mumbai Indians back in the winners column with a record-breaking run chase at home at Wankhede Stadium, their highest ever run chase that they've been able to achieve in their history as they Resort. The Lucknow Super Giants firmly to the bottom of the table. Before we finish off our coverage of the IPL tonight here on SEN, let's now revisit Gujarat Titans' run chase from last night's stirring victory over the top of the table Punjab Kings.
3: Oh, that is magnificent. That is so, so classical. You would want to watch it over and over again. Nah, you don't bowl to Shubman there. You don't bowl to Shubman there. That back of length delivery is so good, picking the length up. And the short arm jab.
13: Ashdeep Singh finding it tough early on.
3: It's much better. Fuller length. It's gone way up in the air. Cooper Conley is the fielder and he takes it comfortably. Big wicket this. And a good comeback for Ashdeep. The right length gets the big man, the GD skipper, on his way back.
13: Absolutely huge this moment in match 46.
3: That goes downtown. It goes all the way. Just a fraction fuller this time.
13: Just be good again. He is. Super Sunday and a super strike.
3: They get together. That's over third. Take that boundary. Look at that steep bounce.
14: The Joss Butler scoop special. Waited for the length. Almost preempted it and did it with simple ease. Cream through the offside, work for the fielder, no chance for Priyansh Arya. This is vintage Butler. Gets hold of that one. Goes 30 rows back, that one from Sai Sudarshan.
13: Oh, Gonski! Yeah, big celebration because it's Joss Butler. They've broken this partnership they were so desperate to do. Last man out was Shubman Gill, it seems an age ago. And now Butler, who's set and going, has to head back to the dressing room. Oh, well, Sudarshan gave him the license and said, you carry on, young man, and show your wares. Sixer.
3: This is a very, very important six, a very important boundary after 27 deliveries. I'm talking about that pressure kind of building up a little, and this would help. Top of that, a wonderful shot.
13: Now, Fisher Birdcamp. There we go, whipped on offer. And again, the pressure valve released even more. 14 off the 11th, and the Titans go into the 90s. They're 92 for two. That's good catch. That is a really smart catch. Wyshak running around. He's been doing a bit of bowling, so he's nice and warm and moves well to his left.
15: Well, he'd be disappointed because it was there, really. Could have gone anywhere, and it should really have gone anywhere. You can see from his reaction, the shot was on, and they get a little bit lucky. But maybe can they now build on that little bit of fortune? There he goes again. There he goes again. Washington Sundar this time. Left-handers are not going to miss out on short and wide.
3: That's outside leg stump. Oh, no. Missed it. Effort from Ashdeep wasn't enough. Oh, that's a glorious hit. Middle of the bat, the placement, the timing, perfect. It brings up another half century. Yeah, that's his strength. Even though he hasn't timed it as well, still will find the boundary. Goes aerial. There's a fielder there. Should be taken and is taken. Oh, this is a big wicket. This is a very, very big wicket. As Gujarat Titans lose their man in form. Sai Sudarshan on his way back.
13: A healthy outside edge. for Washington Sunder to find yet another boundary to take them even closer now, gentlemen. It sounded good. Oh, too good! Is that Bartlett again? He keeps getting in the way. Man, that's a good catch because this is whistling. Some high fives. And Devatia, who was coming in as the super sub, doesn't make a difference. So plenty of time. Has he found a gap? Oh, yes, he has. Washington Sunder. He's ticking along rather nicely with his fifth boundary. Gone! Yeah, he's gone again. Couldn't finish the job, Holder. He was out, caught in the deep the other night. With a great pair of hands. Not a bad York. It's going to go for four. Wasn't the worst. It was hummed into the back heel. Yeah, he knows it. Stoinis thinks, geez, I'm unlucky there. But Arshad has got wood on it. And it is a boundary right at the beginning of the over. Yorker again. Action replay. No, not quite. The man, it's sort of like a deep backward square. What a great piece of fielding. Poles, please. He tried to. Missed it. Six and a finish. What a great strike from Washington Sunder, who goes to 40 from 23. And he tried the Yorker. Did Marcus Stoinis, but he missed his mark again. And game over with a ball to spare for.
6: Well, there you go. So the seemingly invincible Punjab Kings have now lost two on the trot. Gujarat Titans there last night, stopping them in their tracks. But tonight, it was the other end of the table. The second last Mumbai Indians and the last Lucknow Super Giants. And it's the home side of Wankhede Stadium who ensure that the LSG remain on the bottom of the table after a very emphatic and statement-making return to form tonight, especially from their all-time legend in Rohit Sharma, who came back from that devastating hamstring injury less than a month ago. Six-wicket win, 229 for four, chasing down the Lucknow Super Giants, 228 for five. And that brilliant opening partnership reunited once again, Ryan Rickleton and Rohit Sharma. Rickleton, 83 from 32, Sharma, 84 from 44. The two combining for 143, not the highest that they've ever achieved together. 148 was what they achieved back at the start of the campaign this season against the Kolkata Knight Riders. And the fans thought, the Poulton thought, ooh, this could be a sixth title coming along. Unfortunately, injuries and bad form have stifled that opportunity for the Mumbai Indians. But what a great reunion it was between those two brilliant batsmen. And who knows, they could finish off 2026 strongly. Maybe it's a bridge too far to make the final four, but at the very least, they could give their home fans something to cheer about heading into 2027. And hopefully Rohit Sharma might stick around for a fourth season. Who knows? Anyway, we now take a look at the table before we sign off for tonight. And while Punjab have now lost two on the trot, they still remain on top with 13 points. Of course, they had the no-result game against the Kolkata Knight Riders, which was washed out quite a while ago now. Royal Challengers Bengaluru are second on 12 points with a net run rate of 1.42, more than double ahead of Sunrisers Hyderabad's 0.644. Quite a logjam there between second and fifth. The Rajasthan Royals, who set the tone early, winning their first four matches, they're falling back into the pack, 6-4. And the Gujarat Titans, they're one of the form sides going at the moment. They've won their last three, and they are now only run rate behind the final four, run rate behind second, but it's a negative run rate of 0.147. The Chennai Super Kings and the Delhi Capitals is the match that we'll be looking at this time tomorrow. It's the battle between sixth and seventh. It is Delhi's home game, so hopefully they can bring something to the Arun Jaitley Stadium faithful and keep their fleeting Final Four hopes alive. Both those sides are a couple of games short, though, both 4-5, and Delhi's net run rate is quite bad as well, negative 0.895. So yours truly, Louis Bulzami, after an 11-day layoff, will be ready to do it all again to witness that one. So, as we say farewell, we will now take you, depending on which market you are in, to your local best ofs. It's the best of SEN breakfast for Melbourne, for Adelaide, for Perth, for Darwin. So pretty much all stays bar New South Wales and Queensland, who will be taking the best of Joel and Fletch instead. So enjoy those while you either go back to bed or get yourself rising and shining. Thanks again, and we look forward to your company again tomorrow. Huru.
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17: Shout out to those of you who join us at 7:01. 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The best analyst in football is always alongside of me, David Kingsley's name. Kingy, where do your first thoughts lie this morning?
18: Well, I'm only going on Jay Clark's report last night that Brad Scott's next 6 weeks are the most critical 6 weeks of his coaching tenure. Two tough opponents in the next couple of weeks, and then it really opens up with four winnable games. So I think they've got the West Coast, Carlton, Richmond, and possibly the Kangaroos. I could double check that. On the back of that and what we're seeing at Carlton, when do you know you're just killing time as a footy club, and how do you handle it? Because I think it's one of the great problems that we have in our code. Is the wasting of time. I thought Melbourne's handling of the CEO last week, not our man, purge, move on, get going again, was brilliant. And you don't have that, the long goodbye or that dead period of the season where you're just wasting games. It's going to be a very interesting and intriguing conversation. I was going to say fascinating. Towards the back half of the year, if they've made those decisions already.
17: So I feel like Michael Voss is a bit more pressing than Brad. You may disagree with that at the moment, with just the way that it is unfolding there. That's sort of the way it feels to me.
18: Yep.
17: And I was watching you and your comments on Saturday night as the Carlton fans streamed towards the exit.
18: Mm.
17: And then you sort of said, well, when it becomes bigger than just the on-field stuff and the issues that are there for us all to see that we've all been discussing for all of the year, when the fans start to turn, and look, maybe that happened a month ago, maybe that happened 6 weeks ago at the Blues, but when the vision of them streaming out of the exits, it's awful for the club. So when that starts to happen, then you think, okay, does the club need to act a little bit sooner? Look, as I said 2 weeks ago, I wouldn't be shocked, unfortunately, whatever day it happens for Michael Voss. The broader discussion is around what do you do with their list? Like, can they have a new coach come in like Stephen King has done and reset the place and be a lot more competitive instantly? That's the question. So they've got pick three as it sits right now. The Curnow picks that they've got, they've also got pick 18, which they got from Sydney. This is just the way that it sits right now. I know that that's going to change. Wietering, Cripps are a large discussion around what they do with their Cripps looks done to me. And I know that may just be the weight of what he's been having to deal with for a long period of time. But what do you do with their list? Can a new coach come in, fresh mindset, fresh attitude, some significant list changes, and then get them doing what Melbourne has done this year or not? Is it more broken than that, their list?
18: Well, I spoke last night. I reckon they've got the holy trinity of ineptness. They've got lack of leadership, lack of effort, lack of structure. And we showed some vision. I know you didn't get a chance. It was on late last night, first crack.
17: Yeah, I'll catch up on it today.
18: But then I spoke about those that are responsible. I don't necessarily just hold Michael Voss to task on this. I think their leaders get away with murder.
17: Yeah.
18: They just, you know, there's always a moment in a game where you can stand up for the rot. You can stop the rot. You can actually lay a big tackle, create a physical confrontation, or you can a big spoil. It's usually a defensive action, or you can do the offensive stuff, which they're pretty gifted at, right? So if you can't do it with a moment, you need to do it with a positive, proactive piece of play. They don't get any of that from any of their next wave of leaders. They had 13 guys that had played 100-plus games on Saturday, and not one of them did anything to shift the course of that game mid-third quarter. If Dennis Pagan was coaching Carlton, he would have called them a bunch of wildebeests. They just gave up. They laid down and said, got me, I'm gone. And they were mauled. So I feel for Vossie. If the new – and the question I had for you, the new coach walking in was my discussion last night.
17: Okay.
18: I'm going Malcolm Blight style. I've seen enough of some of their players to say he's not – I don't want him teaching Harry Dean. I don't want him teaching Jagger Smith. And then we're going to get a whole host of these new kids. They're going to be high picks.
17: You've had Wiedering in your sights for a couple of weeks.
18: I think he plays for himself. He plays selfish footy. We've highlighted this over the last couple of years. If you put him on a gun, he'll get the job done. Like, he can seriously play. But in terms of getting across and helping the others survive, there's an uncontested mark at the top of the goal square from TDK where there were six Carlton defenders, including Wiedering. And nothing happens because everyone worries about their own backyard. I don't care if we lose, my man's not kicking a goal. And that's an awful mindset. So that's been the case for a while. I think a Malcolm Blight style, get him out, get what you can for him. I want a first rounder and a second rounder for Wiedering. Let's do the right thing by Paddy Cripps. Let's send him back to Perth and get what we can for him. But let's let him go and, you know, purge this constant psychological trauma we give this guy. And then if you want to make a decision on a couple of the others, you might get something for them, you might not. But they've got to have a big shift.
17: What's the legacy of Patrick Cripps?
18: Nah, superstar. I think he's been a beauty. I think he's really harshly judged. When the game stops, there's not many better.
17: Yeah, so that's the majority view, I think. And so well admired and respected for the way that he's gone about it. But what will his legacy be in 10 years' time as a leader? He's played in four finals.
18: Yeah, not his fault, though, is it?
17: Is it? Well, that's the question. Is it not his fault, or do we just say it's not his fault? Why is it not his fault? Four finals as the superstar of this club. Yep, individually, no worries. 205 Brownlow medal votes, for goodness sake. But he's played. It's about winning. He's played in four finals in the whole of his career. He's 31 now. Look, he's clearly well past his best. But how will Carlton fans remember Patrick Cripps is the question.
18: I think he's. I've never seen a player have his deficiencies highlighted as regularly as Paddy Cripps does.
17: So you think?
18: I don't see one review show that doesn't show him being beaten on the spread. Not one review show. Name me another player we've done that about in the history of the game.
17: So you think there's been more scrutiny on Cripps and you think it's been unfair? Because I think he's been lauded myself.
18: Yeah, keep going.
17: Rarely have we ever criticised Patrick Cripps for obvious reasons.
18: I don't agree with that.
17: Okay.
18: I think he would have been critiqued 20 times in the last 18 months about what he can't do. And we all know he can't spread. But the minute the game stops, good luck beating him in a clearance. And that's still the case this year. His clearance numbers and contest stuff still pretty strong, but the game, Greg Swan's changed the game. It's gone away from Paddy Cripps. The game's now, there's never been less stoppages and never been less ability to catch up with the game again for a slow player. So now I think he'll be remembered quite fondly by Carlton people. It's just because you're there at the wrong stage or the wrong era, it's not all your fault.
17: No, I'm not saying it's not all his fault, but when you look at the majority of his, like you look at his body of work in 10 years' time, you go, well, amazing individually. Couldn't be better. Hall of Fame, all of that, but you've played in two winning finals. And I think it's an interesting discussion.
18: How did he play in those finals?
17: He probably played. I'd have to go back and look at the numbers, but rarely did he play poorly.
18: Yeah.
17: Like he doesn't have many poor games. But as a leader of this footy club, there's a lot of, I don't know, how demanding has he been on this group? I see a lot of sort of smiles with Crip Rider. I never really see him be demanding of his teammates. I never really have. I've never seen him be not accepting of what they have delivered for so long. Now, maybe it's a situation.

0: I think
1: so. You think it does?
0: I think so. Like, I think it has to,
1: doesn't
0: it? Gee
1: whiz, it's going to put a line through a lot of players.
0: But the ones that we revere, like Dangerfield for a time there hadn't played in a grand final. He played in, I don't know, six or seven prelims. And it was always a discussion around, well, is he going to get there? How does this affect his, like, now it's complete. No worries. But I think the players that we admire the most are those that have done it on the biggest stage, largely on, like, Hodge, Selwood, Cochin. These are the guys that we revere in this game. If you haven't done it, if you haven't been in the position to do it, then I think it's worthy of a discussion.
1: So if you haven't won a flag, that's the big
0: no,
1: first...
0: Not. It's not even... It hasn't even got close.
1: They were five goals up a good time. That's as far as it's... I think it's a high bar to hold him responsible for all of that.
0: I'm not holding him responsible for all of that.
1: You sort of are, though.
0: The only question I'm asking is, what is his legacy at Carlton going to be as a player?
1: I think Carlton,
0: you have to put that into consideration.
1: Yeah. I've got no doubt he'll be in your pick and stick later.
0: No, he's in the Hall of Fame.
1: Well, there's the legacy, isn't it?
0: Yeah, he's individually in the Hall of Fame. No worries. I'm more talking about what his legacy amongst Blues fans, who I think largely love him and admire him.
1: The easy thing for Paddy Cripps to do would have been to leave and go and chase that personal stamp, that tattoo, which others have done, and we just sort of dust over that. You know, is he a better Carlton man for having stayed through this period, or is he poorer for it?
0: That's the question we're asking this morning. So really aggressive Malcolm Blight style, send Cripps back home, Wiedering gone.
1: These are the rules. This is how I'm going to coach. This is how we're going to play. If you want to talk to me about you can't live this and be this, we will organise a way
0: to get
1: you out.
0: Does that work anymore? Like, is there that style of coach anymore? Like Malcolm, so we see it's very, very friendly. It's very relationship-driven. It's
1: Stephen
0: very player-driven. Do you think Stephen King...
1: Happy for Oliver to go, happy for Petrarca to go. And you know what, Stephen May, this is not working out for either of us.
0: Mm.
1: Thanks, but no thanks.
0: But they were going to keep Stephen May until
1: he wasn't going to play. He wasn't part of their back six.
0: Yeah.
1: So I think he can have those honest conversations at the right time of the year and change the culture of what hasn't worked for 20 years.
0: So is that a Longmire or is that a younger coach? Like Longmire, I think, could go in there and go, phew, gee, I'm listening to this guy. When this guy talks, I'm listening. But the coach that's been there before sometimes doesn't have the success as a young new coach coming in. Not to say that they always have success either, but what's the right type to get in at the Blues?
1: So if you're going for a job interview, this is where we were chatting off air, and you're a first-time coach and you walked into the interview and you're thinking, if I tell these guys we can play finals next year, am I more likely to get the job?
0: Yeah.
1: Or if I tell them, he's got to go, this is the honest truth of this list, which may be in line with Graham Wright's thought process, which we have no idea on, is that more likely to get me the job? So I'm of the belief that absolute honesty about this list is what they need.
0: Mm.
1: Charlie Curnow last year, who is it this year? It'll be someone. I need a kickstart.
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10: Strong feedback off the text on our discussion around the Blues and Paddy Cripps. Thanks for sending all of those through. This is our first thoughts as we continue with those. Kingy, what else is on your agenda?
11: What else we got? Oh, we got plenty. Have we seen another skinny Sean?
10: Tell me more.
11: Max Heath.
10: Oh, he was good, wasn't he?
11: Well, I saw him at St Kilda a couple of years ago in a practice match against the Bombers. I remember doing the game. It was one of those early February games or mid-Feb games, and I thought, what's going on here? Why? I was actually hoping they'd play, can't think of his name now, the left footer. He played a bit of...
10: Bladhams?
11: No, the Saints. Anyway, the Saints. It'll come to me in a sec. Keeler. Is it Isaac?
10: Yeah. Is it Isaac Keeler?
11: Yeah. I'm just being very careful with who I mention these days and just taking my time for those names come to me, Cornsy. I was hoping they'd play him one this occasion. They didn't. They went with Max Heath in the ruck, and he just looked really heavy and slow. And I thought, no, he's no chance of making it. Well, since he's gone to Melbourne, obviously he would have been a work in progress at St Kilda. His body shape has totally changed.
10: Mm.
11: He just looked rock hard fit, and to see him jump against Grundy, that was a great battle yesterday. Yeah, Grundy took the honours, no doubt. He beat Max and both the Maxes, Heath and Gorn. But to see this young man just stake a claim for an AFL career, he looks like a really promising player.
10: Some of his tap work at the centre bounce, I thought, stood out. And the beauty of it, I've been asking a question for ages, what's life look like after Gorn from a leadership point of view and also from a ruck point of view, and can this give Max an extra couple of years? He went forward, he kicked a couple of goals. He's not a natural forward, Max Gorn, but if it can save his legs for late in games and also extend his career with five on the bench, this is a good move. And they got him for nothing. I think it was a fourth round pick as well. So I wouldn't mind staying on that game with Roses, who I know you highlighted last week in terms of his ranking as a...
11: Horny put him under lights.
10: As the second highest rated small forward behind Nick Watson. And he's kicked five in the first half. He's kicked seven for the game. I was like, gee, what did they give up for this guy, Gold Coast? And it was nothing. It was like a bag of chips, really, what Sydney gave up to get him and how important that could be. And then I look at Gold Coast and their lack of small forwards. So if you're looking at their smalls, would you say, like, with their goal kickers, Gold Coast? So King's got 28, Petrarca 12. Long, I'm not counting, is a small forward. He doesn't quite play that role. Reed Humphrey with 6 goals. He's not really a small forward. They're probably their only small forward is Lombard, who's kicked 4 goals. Roses has got 13. Is this going to cost Gold Coast a shot at the premiership with this trade? And did they know what they had with Roses?
11: It's a hard one, isn't it? He's 24. He's played just short of 60 games. Like, you're seeing him just become, you know, you're probably seeing his ceiling at AFL level. In a different system that probably works for him more than the Gold Coast system, to be fair.
10: Yep.
11: And they have that much talent. These sorts of guys get pushed to the side. The Holman, Rosas types, they get moved out. I don't have the answer to that. Would he be a different player at the Suns? We wouldn't see this at the Suns.
10: Well, we've seen him. You're right. We've seen him at the Suns. Like, but the
11: not
10: most
11: do this.
10: No, at all. So did they write him off too quickly? Should they have been more patient with him? Did they know what they had? Did they have the right role for him? These are all the questions. But I'm looking, they're desperately in need of a small forward, Gold Coast. They've got one who's kicked 4 goals and the rest are mediums and talls. And then they've got Roses kicking 5.5 and 7 for the game. And you go, phew, I hope that doesn't come back to bite them on a prelim final.
11: Well, it's one of those roles that when you haven't got it, it stands out like, you know, I won't say what it stands out like because I'll get in trouble again.
10: You get in trouble with level 5.
11: When did...
10: Do you know what I found out during the week?
11: What's that?
10: There's another level above level 5.
11: What do you mean?
10: Like...
11: Hang on a sec. I feel like we haven't maxed out yet. We've got some growth.
10: Well, that's my point.
11: Right.
10: Not literally another level, but there's another step. So if...
11: Another level of management.
10: Yes, that progresses you above level 5.
11: And mate, let's just get loose now. Where do they hide these people?
10: We haven't even scratched the surface
11: What are
10: yet.
11: Their names? Do we know?
10: No, I don't want to know. I don't want to
11: do
10: put a name.
11: Do you know their names?
10: Yes.
11: Male or female?
10: I had a chat to this level, a friendly, very friendly.
11: Male
10: lovely.
11: Or female?
10: And they said...
11: Oh, I think it's narrowed down a little.
10: It's always good if you don't hear from me. So that was,
11: How come this didn't come up at 6? Why are you hearing from this person first?
10: No, just ran into this person. Anyway, so we're going okay.
11: Initials? Initials?
10: You want to speak about Brisbane?
11: Any initials?
10: Kingy, you want to speak about Brisbane?
11: Above Hutchie.
10: You're mad cuddler. I don't think it's above, just below. Above level 5, just below Hutchie, I think.
11: Jeez, I'm gonna have to follow that up. Brisbane look a little bit bored with footy at the moment, don't they? But when they want to flex, it's game to bed in 15 minutes. What they did on the weekend, they just had fun. They were like a cat toying with a mouse for about 100 minutes. Kicked the ball around, played a bit of uncontested footy. They can't defend. Let's just have some fun here.
10: How much talent they got. Well, all of a sudden, Wilmot just gets his 32 and he's bombing them from outside 50. Like, Lohman's probably going at 60% of his...
11: He dropped more than he took, Lohman.
10: I know. Rainer's the same. Like, you've spoken about him. Logan Morris is a freak. There's just talent coming everywhere.
11: So they got Carlton this Friday night.
10: Oh, goodness.
11: I think that's your game, isn't it?
10: That'll be a 7 game, not my game. But,
11: sorry, I thought you were part of the fraternity over there. What do you?
10: We're always on Friday night. What do you mean?
11: There's a couple of games.
10: Friday night.
11: Two games again.
10: Yeah, there's one in Adelaide as well. But I would think that
11: what was
10: that
11: your
10: would be
11: take
10: the main one
11: on the Brisbane whiteboard fiasco?
10: Well, can I get to that on the other side of this? because I do want to come off the long run here.
11: All right. Well, a really quick one. Have you readdressed your St Kilda percentage discussion?
10: Well, they've beaten West Coast and Carlton.
11: Oh, so like, now it doesn't matter.
10: Well, that's a combined three wins team. Like, come back to me.
11: It's just a question. They were 90% when you mentioned it. Now they're about 115.
10: Well done.
11: And you said the greatest indicator is percentage?
10: No, he said if you take win-loss out of it, we've improved. And I said, well, let's take win-loss out of it. And they hadn't improved.
11: So, but have they now? Now they're on 115%?
10: You would hope that they'd be beating two teams.
11: He'll be listening. He's a closet baller.
10: You would hope that they would be beating two teams. Even they would admit that
11: it might
10: combine.
11: So does percentage matter now?
10: Three games for the year. So just...
11: Does percentage matter now is what I'm asking.
10: All these St Kilda clowns tweeting me on the week. I said, well done. You know how much restraint that took me not to reply?
11: I was disappointed.
10: Well done.
11: I was disappointed.
10: Well done, you idiots.
11: Keep going with it, guys.
10: West Coast and
11: you'll
10: Carlton.
11: You'll break him.
10: Well done.
12: It's the 2026 AFL season, and Friday night has a mouth-watering doubleheader in store.
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17: 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And Ralph's anger just grew and grew and grew the length of the song because he thought it was about us time. 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And he just started attacking management on air a little bit. And they were listening. So we got summoned in. The prediction was we were going to be fired at that meeting. I slipped in and missed the firing meeting. I arrived 22 minutes late to be fired from Triple M. That's how bad that year was for me. I turned up panicking, got there, and just as I got there, Ralph was walking out of the meeting going, no, don't bother. It's all over.
16: 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Thanks to DrinkWise. If you're choosing to have a drink, choose to DrinkWise.
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0: Massive day up at Club Tokeable on the Run Home. Some pretty ordinary golf. Gazy eating chips on air. But apart from that, it was a cracking show on Monday. Join us at Tuesday, 3 p.m. You know what happens on a Tuesday. Calm down, fellas. And a heap of stuff to get to as we look ahead to round 9 in the AFL. We want your calls. 1300 736 736 coming up on the Run Home.
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10: Coming up, a new concept for Kingy, a version of pick and stick.
11: I don't like it.
10: I love it.
11: I don't like it.
10: Hoff or not, a little bit later on. Firstly, Hoff as we continue our first thoughts for Host Plus, that's a plus. Chris Fagan, when asked about the whiteboard leak, which did the rounds over the weekend.
20: What I'll probably say is I'm not going to comment about what was written on that whiteboard, because from our perspective, it's private information. You know, somebody illegally took photos of information that was on a whiteboard and then decided to make a hero of themselves and put it out in the public domain. I reckon it's a little unfair when it's your workplace and it's what you do every day, and it's information that we keep internal, and we've been doing it for 9 years. We've been writing the strengths and vulnerabilities of opposition players up on a whiteboard. I'm not going to comment on isolated things that were written on it. I can promise you, though, that nothing was written up there that there was anything sinister in mind or degrading in mind at all.
10: I loved it. I loved a little bit of fire from Chris Fagan. I think he handled it magnificently. I know there's been some criticisms of that and that response, but I don't think you could have handled that any better. I don't think they've got anything to hide. And anyone that has criticised this, the only criticisms that I've seen have come from people that haven't been involved in team environments. I just think it's one of the great overreactions that I've seen from some people. Most have said non-story. I don't think it's a non-story. I think it's a story. I think it's an interesting. I think it's definitely
11: it's an error.
10: Interesting story. Is it an error?
11: It's an error from Brisbane. 100% it's an error.
10: For not wiping the board. Is that the error?
11: For not covering your own tracks. I mean, that's an error. It won't happen again, put it that way.
10: Well, you wouldn't expect someone to be shown through an area where there is IP on the board.
11: If you leave things written on a whiteboard, isn't it?
10: Yeah, so it's a slight error to not rub the information off the board is the only error, really. And the questions around Pryor, like, people tell me I'm batting above my average every day. I take it as a compliment. Like, it's an actual compliment. To think that was anything disrespectful with that is one of the greatest reaches I've seen. And the only criticism...
11: What if it was in the weaknesses section? Are we arguing columns now?
10: No, I just think...
11: Well,
10: we're splitting hairs.
11: No, we're not. I'm asking you the question. If it was in a different column, would it be a story?
10: I don't think so. Because it could have been the same. It could have been the same meaning, just in a different column. Like, you could have said that's his weakness or strength. So I just don't think there was anything offensive whatsoever. He hasn't taken offence to it. She hasn't taken offence to it. There was no offence intended. And to think that you would criticise them for that, for information that shouldn't have become public, is a big reach, is what I'll say.
11: I just think it's an error. It's an error. And you have to say, look, we've made an error. We should have covered that. We should have wiped it off. It shouldn't be available for people to see at any point. So you have to just own that. It's not a hanging offence, but it's an error.
10: Yeah, I don't know. I don't think you're going to have... You're not going to expect people to be walking through taking photos of your facility like that.
11: Yeah, but you can't leave yourself vulnerable to these sorts of things. If I just can't write on a whiteboard out here today in the SEN foyer and say that's my workplace, and you shouldn't be taking a photo. That is my workplace.
10: Yeah, but you're not expecting. You know, people are going to be walking through there. You're not expecting people.
11: Mate, it's a footy club.
10: Well, so what if? In the internal meeting room, there was some information left on a board and someone broke into that area and then has taken a photo and shared it everywhere. Is that an error because they didn't wipe it off the board, or would they just think this is IP, private information that shouldn't get out there?
11: Breaking in is different.
10: Is it?
11: Well, of course it is. Of course it is. They've had people through their facility. They were aware of people coming in.
10: They've done it for 9 years, and this is the first time it's ever happened.
11: I get it. So just put your hand up. Say, small error, no drama, we move on.
10: Yeah, so let's not question their culture over this. Like, their culture is winning games of footy. And I would be pretty happy with Brisbane's culture at the moment.
11: Yeah, no, I don't know of anyone that went their culture. Who went the culture?
10: Oh, definitely the link to the culture was there. It might have been in the Herald Sun that I read that.
11: I don't absolutely know if Fags is correct by saying it's illegal too. I think that's a little bit strong.
10: I like angry Fags though.
11: Do you?
10: Yeah.
11: I like him sticking up for his club.
10: Were you offended by it?
11: Offended? Yeah. No, why would I be offended by it? I'm telling you right now, it was one of the great things I saw on the weekend. Give me a look at it. What's written on there? What's the truth? What do I believe in? Mm. There's two sides to this. I mean, you can completely dismiss it, right, if you're Essendon. Or you can say, hey, Kyle, this is what they think of you. Hey, Zach, this is what the best team in the comp think of you. And this is why they play you the way they do. Yeah, and when we show vision of you standing in the middle of the ground, everyone else having a man except for you, this is what they're talking about. So you can just disregard it as nonsense and it shouldn't have got out. Or you can say, hey, maybe I do have a problem here. I reckon Brad's got to be using this to his benefit.
10: Yeah, that's more the angle. I think that's the right angle to take on this, more so than stretching and reaching for anything that is not there. If you're looking for music, Bunnings Tradio is on the DAB Plus and the SEN app. Essentially, it's a work site playlist for tradies. You can get involved on the Mimosa Homes open line 1300 736 736. Story or non-story, let us know. Also, the Biggest Loser from the weekend is next.
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3: 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That young man is talking like someone who's got some real concerns and doubts about the journey that they're on at Essendon. 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I thought they were really scary comments if I was an Essendon supporter. 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
10: Big last hour, let's get straight into it for Cobham Estate, Australia's most awarded extra virgin olive oil, grown, harvested and first cold pressed in northern Victoria. Tom Morris, is it true that your stumps as a gun for hire are still cartwheeling down the highway somewhere near Bentley?
11: Is that right?
13: What are you talking about?
11: Someone texted us, text Cornsey, that you did a sort of a fill-in job for a small fee and didn't perform.
13: Well, this would have been 6 or 7 years ago. I played at Bentley A&A.
11: That's a long time ago.
13: Yeah, made some runs, got out a couple of times. That's what happens.
11: Yeah.
13: There was one particular game where I got my stump went cartwheeling the whole way back down the ground. I got clean bowled. I got absolutely cleaned up.
10: The person who sent me sort of made it sound like it was sort of in the last couple of weeks. Yeah. So,
13: no, it was 2018. I was there with Matthew Lloyd.
11: 2018. Yeah, oh, my God. Who sent you that?
13: I'd like to think I've tightened up my defence since then.
11: Mention that person, please, because that is awful. He's walked in today with the best looking cricket bats you've ever seen, the Duncan Fernley.
13: Oh, look at this.
11: Great. Have a look at that.
13: Alan Border, Ian Botham. What do you like about it, Kingy?
11: Well, you told me the grain. It's all about the grain.
13: Yeah, the narrowness and the straightness of the grains.
11: Yeah.
13: That. Anyway, right up Kane's alley, I can tell.
10: Save this sort of rubbish for the new ball, please. Let's talk about some footy. Where do you want to start?
13: Which is tomorrow night.
11: We're trying to get them on board as a sponsor, Cornsy. So just totally, you'll hear from level 5.5 in a minute.
13: Beautiful bats, Duncan Fernley. Look them up.
11: What do you got?
13: So Sam Berry had an amazing showdown. He was player of the, what do you call it? He was the showdown medalist.
10: Showdown medalist.
13: And common wisdom around the AFL is that he's out of contract at the end of the year. But he's actually not. He hit a trigger last year to extend for 2027. So he re-signed in August 2024 for 2025 and 2026. It was a fairly easy games trigger that he had to hit. He actually hit it last year. So whatever the trigger was, it was 19 or fewer games. So he's locked in at the Crows for 2027.
10: That's a blow for him.
11: It's a shocking result for him. It's a low trigger, usually with a low financial reward.
10: Terrible result for Sam.
11: Shocking result.
13: Oh. Anyway, so all the clubs that are hunting him, look elsewhere, unless you want to do a trade for him.
11: And he's looking for a new manager.
13: He's staying.
10: What are Andrew Dillon's hits and misses?
13: So this is a task that Ashley Brown has set me for the footy record this week, to write 1,500 words on Andrew Dillon's hits and misses so far as CEO. And I thought it might be a good radio topic, Kane and Kingy.
11: Hang on a minute.
10: Sure?
11: He's basically getting the people to do his job.
13: I will write
11: me
13: it.
11: A spell.
13: I will write it, and I'll take the good of the bad.
11: Yes, do your own work.
13: What I'm trying to do is pump up the AFL record and get your thoughts. What's the first thing that comes to your mind, Kingy, when I say an Andrew Dillon hit or miss?
11: The fixture
13: is a miss.
11: A huge miss.
13: Yep.
11: And they've already made correction there. I'm preempting this draft debacle.
13: Yep.
11: This will be a...
13: You don't like the draft changes. No. What don't you like specifically about the draft changes?
11: Because it's going to affect teams that are already on their knees more than the others. And they'll say, but the points
13: the whole idea is that it doesn't.
11: Yeah, I know. Yep. You watch. There'll be alterations to it after year one.
13: Kane?
10: Well, I think he's nailed the prime time fixtures more so than last year.
0: Yeah,
10: so
0: the
10: if
0: events.
10: You want to give him, yeah, that gather round State of Origin, I think you'd have to say is a hit, albeit it won't be in the same format. I don't assume next year through some pressure on Clubland, but that was a huge event. And I just think Thursday and Friday night footy has been much better, albeit I know there's some criticisms around the double headers. I get that, but Thursdays have been huge. They've nailed that fixture. So let's give him some love. There's one of his hits. What else you got?
11: I'm looking at the – I'll throw an extra one at you, a long-term – let's wait and see how the wild card round goes.
0: Yeah, it's a hard one.
11: Everyone tells me it's going to be amazing. It's going to be awesome. Let's just wait and see how it goes. That's a preemptive one.
10: But hang, it is better for the season, though, to have that there, Kingy. So even if the two wild cards are fizzers, it is better that – right down to the Giants in 14th, they are a chance, realistically, to play finals this year. No?
11: No, not for me. No, let's wait and see at the end of the year who are the combatants, how many games they've actually won, how competitive they are in the second week of the finals.
0: Yeah. So I think that all makes sense. I think opening round is considered largely a miss in certainly the form it's been in. I think the umpiring being the best it's ever been was probably a miss when it comes to quotes from Andrew Dillon. But I think Thursday night football's been a tick. I think he's largely seen as trustworthy and, you know, pretty balanced as a leader. I think Gil McLachlan was seen as someone that could sell something, whereas Andrew Dillon is seen as someone who can explain something. So, you know, he brings in Greg Swan, he brings in Tom Harley. How the AFL executive is restructured as well is certainly a talking point amongst this. Anyway, I just wanted to put that out there. You can read the AFL record
11: Jared
0: this week.
11: Jared Waitley's just stamping on the window here saying what? The arc.
0: Oh, the arc. Yeah, that's a miss. Well, the arc itself shouldn't be a miss, but the way it's being implemented is a miss, which brings me to my next point based on the showdown. Interesting to see today whether the AFL comes out and concedes that arc decision where the ball went somewhere over the post, in the vicinity over the post, should or shouldn't have been overruled. Because Jared on crunch time on Saturday was incredibly strong. He said that arc person, the official, should be dismissed and sacked immediately for making that overrule. Do you agree with that? Do you think that that was a clear mistake and there should be repercussions for that?
10: I think it was a clear mistake. Is it a sackable offence? Is strong. Was it a point or a goal? It looked more pointish than goalish to me. I know we don't go on issues, but
0: not enough to overrule, though.
10: No, I agree with that. Yeah. It was a mistake to overrule it, but the AFL might come out and say, no, well, it was a point. He did the right thing.
0: Yeah. So, and to what degree should the AFL come out and say they get decisions wrong every single Monday? So do we expect
10: this is a bugbear of mine.
0: The Wayne Miller goal or non-goal to be discussed today?
10: No, they will say that was the right decision because they can make as long as they can make a case as to why the umpire has made that decision, they'll say that one was right.
11: But doesn't that lead to further problems, Cornsey? Well, we just end up with this goal umpiring group that have zero confidence to make a call. And then when they do make a call, they're getting overruled by the ARC, who have got an awful set of vision to work with.
10: Yeah,
11: and they overrule.
10: I agree with you, but I still think it's better than to have it than not have it. Not on that instance; that should have just been let go, and he shouldn't have intervened. But I've seen heaps of ones that the goal umpire's made the wrong decision, and it's been overturned the right way with the arc. So I've heard some commentary around scrap the arc. No. I'd rather have it available for the shockers that they get wrong. They actually do a pretty good job. I don't know what the strike rate is on, but sometimes you can clearly see the goal umpire's made an error. You overturn it in the arc, and it's the right call.
11: So you know what?
10: Better than nothing.
11: If they have to replay it more than once, it's not a howler. Move on. And I think they really should only be doing it last 3 minutes of the quarter, last 5 minutes of the fourth quarter. It really doesn't
10: Snicko?
11: Change
10: you
11: the
10: like,
11: game.
10: You like Snicko?
11: Well, it's a howler. If it's that obvious works. On Snicko, one replay, one bit of Snicko. If outside of that, just trust the goal umpires.
0: Mm. Yeah, okay.
10: I'll move on, Tom. You've been dominating the concussion insurance and the AFLPA discussion. Where's it landed?
0: Well, the Thursday night game, if anyone was concussed in that game, they would have been eligible to seek insurance via Zurich because head trauma was included in the group insurance claims. But from May 1 onwards, which was Friday's games and onwards across the weekend and from here on in, players aren't protected for head trauma or any mental health concerns as a result of head trauma. And this is a significant issue for players across the AFL. More than 500 men's players across the AFL have been impacted by this. And the AFL Players Association is working feverishly to try to find
13: an insurer that is happy or content or willing to have head trauma as part of the insurance claim. And as yet, they haven't been able to do so. And it's a disaster for any, like Tom Liberatore, we asked to meet Baines on AFL Nation, whether it's making them more conservative with his return. And he said no, but surely it has to, doesn't it, Kingy? Surely you have to have some sort of understanding that it's going to be more difficult to get paid out now if you are an AFL player.
11: So explain to everyone out there the difference in the Tom Liberatore case. Right, so he falls in the under the insurance cover.
13: Yeah.
11: So if he were not to play again, what would he be entitled to going forward, as opposed to if he plays one more game...
13: And gets one more head knock.
11: And gets one more head knock in June,
13: yeah.
11: What the gap is?
13: Well, the latter would be zero. So I'd consider that the last head knock that finished your career. So
11: what does he get? What would he be available to him now?
13: Well, assuming he's one of the 500
11: let's
13: players.
11: Let's just say he is.
13: Yep. More than $1 million via that, and then probably some more money as well via another avenue, which Angus Brayshaw's going down. But the difference between May 1 and the end of April is seven figures.
11: So it could be $1.5 million we're talking about, Cornsy, for Tom Liberatore, this specific case. And this is why, in my opinion, I'm looking at his case saying, mate, why you take the risk? Are they winning the flag? Probably not. High likelihood they don't. This is a big gamble financially for this young man.
13: It is. Yep. And that's, I'm sure, what they'll be weighing up. So a couple of fixture announcements are coming up in a few weeks. The next batch of fixtures will be named in 2 or 3 weeks across the AFL. We've said, Kane, that we expect some double headers as well in that. So 4 double headers, AFLW and AFL men's.
10: So I wanted to ask you about this. Which teams do you want to see on the prime time
13: stage? I want to see the Swans. I want to see Freo. I want to see the Demons.
10: Hawks are number one.
13: I want to see the Hawks.
10: The Hawks are
13: I think the Swans are number one.
10: Yeah, they're
11: Melbourne are pretty good too.
13: Yeah, Swans,
10: the
13: Melbourne.
10: Conversation. Yeah, so Melbourne. So which teams, 0433981116, should be rewarded with those prime time Thursday, Friday slots? Hawthorn, Sydney, you think Freo, I agree with that. What about I think team Melbourne like as well. Adelaide?
13: Yeah, Adelaide. Yeah. Gold Coast, I think, as well.
11: Yeah. If Seven are serious about this, right, if Winston carried on about the Port Adelaide showdown, you got an opportunity in round 16 to put it on Friday night footy. So he put up or shut up for me, because you'll get what you want.
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3: The Sounding Board with Craig Hutchison and Damien Barrett. It's sport, it's the media, it's talking about the issues that matter.
12: I don't know whether he actually turned up. There was every chance he wasn't going to turn up, but I do know that I wasn't where I was meant to be at that point in time, which became a problem in the hours and days after it. Could not get him. Having almost spoken to him daily for 6 months...
15: He vanished.
12: He vanished, because he'd won his silver medal and he was off. So had to use extraordinary coercive powers to just get another half hour with him. Finally, had to go through his management.
15: Moment.
12: I don't know whether he was there himself, but I know I wasn't. And
15: yeah,
12: I didn't
15: know that you weren't there.
12: I was economical.
15: Timsy was the guy that
12: I was economical with the truth, trying to explain
15: economical
12: to my bosses.
15: With the truth.
12: In trying to explain to my bosses why this series of columns wasn't being wrapped up with the only column they really had paid for or wanted in the entire series. Got him in the end. The moment had gone. Like, it was 3 or 4 days after it. It had to be done that day.
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31: 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My name is Charles Goodsir. It's good to be back. I've been away for 2 weeks. Thank you for those who filled in the chair in my absence. 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The Tradio Commute is being broadcast out of Sydney this morning. You can hear us on SEN in Melbourne, Adelaide, Perth, Brisbane and Hobart. And if you're listening on the SEN app, you can listen anywhere, anytime around the world. As I said, I was recently in China and I wanted to catch in on Collingwood and Essendon, wanted to catch on the live commentary. How did I do that? Well, I just opened up my SEN app and there it was. I could listen to all of my favourite shows while I was away as well. So make sure you do have that SEN app downloaded. It is a must-have for every single sports fan. A massive show lined up this morning. We'll put a bow on this Brisbane Lions story. Obviously, we had the agenda setters last night, Footy Classified. More media have had their say on the issue. And I think we can put a bit of finality to it, and I'll have my final thoughts on that. We've got some interesting stories brewing in rugby league. There was also a mini blow-up between the Perth Bears general manager and also former player Paul Gallant last night on TV. I'll play you that audio because it got very fiery last night. That was on 100% Footy on Channel 9. But also the spotlight is heavily on the Bulldogs as well and their attacking woes. So that will be on the agenda as well. The NBA, the first round of the NBA playoffs finally came to a close yesterday with two game sevens. I'll go through those results as well. Your calls and texts right throughout the morning, 1-300-736-736 to call or 0433-98-1116 to send a text through. And Tradio Trivia is back once again. Your chance to win a $50 Bunnings Warehouse voucher. All you have to do is be the last tradie standing. That's coming up a little bit later this morning, just after 5:40. So make sure you're tuned in for then. But of course, we're not done here when we wrap up just after 6 a.m. because following me, it is breakfast with Gary and Tim. If you're listening in New South Wales, it's kickoff with Brandy and Jimmy. Big day today involving Lee Hadjipantelis, as we do every Tuesday, to speak about the legal issues in sport. We'll speak about this Brisbane Lions story around the legalities of it. So you won't want to miss that one. And then in Queensland, you'll be joined by Breakfast with Cos and Heels. They've had the day off yesterday, so they're well rested and ready to rip and tear in. Of course, we're not done here, because after Tradio Commute, Bunnings Tradio has launched on DAB Plus in Sydney, Melbourne, Brisbane and the SEN app nationally. You can listen to me on Tradio Commute and then across the day to a worksite playlist to keep your spirit level up. You'll hear artists from Pearl Jam to Post Malone. So it's made for the trade, built for tradies. Bunnings Tradio on DAB Plus in Sydney, Melbourne, Brisbane and the SEN app nationally. Now, of course, the most important part of Tradio Commute is you, the tradies. And again, if you want to have your say on any of the news topics this morning, please get in touch, 1300 736 736 on the open line, or you can send through a text, 0433 98 1116. And so, for the tradie talking point this morning, now, on the back, the Brisbane Lions weekend mishap, tell us, have you ever left important equipment on the job site that you weren't able to retrieve? So share your stories. We'll read out the best ones. 0433 98 11 16 on the text line. Or you can give us a call, 1300 736 736. Let's rip into the top sporting headlines. We'll start with the AFL. A betting agency says it will stop employing current sports officials and administrators, including AFL umpire Nick Foote, following feedback. And that's in the quote. Foote has been appearing on Sportsbet's Get On Racing coverage, which the AFL supported. But Port Adelaide star Zach Butters, he faced the AFL tribunal after Foote claimed that he asked him, quote, how much are they paying you during a match? Butters denied it. He was later cleared, but that's a move now made by some betting agencies just to remove any and all ties around that. In some other unfortunate news, Brisbane draftee Kobe Evans is under AFL investigation for an alleged homophobic slur stemming from Saturday's VFL match. A host of high-profile Australians have also gathered at Perth Stadium to pay tribute to one of the nation's most well-known sports broadcasters, Dennis Cometti. Cometti died in March, aged 76, after a legendary career in sports commentary spanning more than 50 years. Now, let's have a listen back to, we'll have a listen back a little bit later to Bruce McAvaney's speech. It was very poignant, it was very touching and moving, and yeah, definitely worth your time to track that down. Brody Majacek's hamstring tear is expected to sideline the Melbourne forward for somewhere between 3 to 5 weeks. And some other injury news for the Tigers. Young gun Sam Lawler, he won't require surgery on his Achilles injury. Dion Prestia's low-grade calf strain shouldn't cause him too many weeks on the sidelines either. But North Melbourne's Luke Davies-Uniac has been sent in for scans surrounding a tight hamstring from their loss against Geelong on the weekend. In some contract news, West Coast has tabled a 5-year contract extension to Ruben Ginby, who was already contracted until the end of 2027. A bit to play out with negotiations, but the 21-year-old wants to stay at the Eagles long-term, granted that the right deal is struck, and that's per Xander Maguire. Port Adelaide's Jack Whitlock has been awarded the Round 8 Rising Star Award. Whitlock had 14 disposals, 4 marks and 1 goal won up against Adelaide in that classic showdown in that 1-point loss. Gold Coast Sam Closey can accept a 2-game ban for a dangerous tackle on Greater Western Sydney's Ryan Angwin. And Ben Long escaped with 3 sets of fines for his stoush with GWS's Clayton Oliver, which I also found quite surprising. And so did Coach Damien Hardwick as well. Take a listen.
0: And if I'm being completely honest, you get a week for stupidity if I'm being. Like, you know, that was just, you know, it's uncalled for. It's not in the football game, and it's a disappointing thing. It costs us a 50. And to be fair, it probably should have cost him a week, I feel. Like, it's a non-football act. So these are the things we're trying to get out of the game, whereas the other one is an action that's in the game.
31: Yeah, no doubt about how Damien Hardwick was feeling, almost giving his player a week for stupidity, which I completely agree with his sentiment there. But for Ben Long, he just escapes with a fine and maybe the wrath of his coach, Damien Hardwick, as well. In rugby league, Daniel Saifidi has played his last NRL game after a rehab on a chronically injured shoulder failed to allow him to return to the field. Saifidi joined the Dolphins in 2025, played 8 games after a 183-game career at the Newcastle Knights. Saifidi played 3 tests at Fiji and 7 State of Origin games for New South Wales. A great competitor, Daniel Saifidi, and especially from all Newcastle fans, of which I'm one, very grateful for all he did at the club, and very unfortunate that he wasn't able to overcome this shoulder injury. We spoke to him over the summer about his recovery. He was very optimistic that he'd be back, maybe not for round one, but maybe round two. And unfortunately, just hasn't been able to recover. So he's had to make the tough decision to call time on his career. Now, Brisbane Broncos chief medical officer has said that Dean Mariner's leg was mobile and he'd been available to return against the Roosters after an injury that eventually led to surgery. Mariner's quad was swollen by midnight and he was in significant pain by 1:30 a.m., leading to a decision for surgery at Royal Prince Alfred Hospital in the early hours of Sunday. Swelling in the muscle will need to go down before the Broncos know the length of Mariner's recovery time. So a very scary incident there for the Broncos and Dean Mariner. The Sydney Roosters have reportedly told prop Spencer Lenu he'll not be offered a new deal at the end of his current one. The prop, who it's no surprise to learn, is on the outer at Bondi Junction. He played State of Origin last year. He's never looked as if he's fit in at the Roosters and he's off contract at the end of 2027. He can officially negotiate with other clubs from November 1, although he could be permitted to start talking about his future early if the Roosters want to head down that path. Yeah, only played about 14 minutes of game time, which was curious over the weekend when fellow prop Lindsay Collins went down with concussion. You would have thought just a like-for-like replacement, but yeah, appears to be out of favour at the Tricolours. A bit of basketball news, and in the NBL, Tanner Krebs has signed a 2-year deal with the Southeast Melbourne Phoenix, sources telling ESPN. This 6'6" guard and forward, he's had strong interest from multiple teams around the NBL and Europe. He stays in Victoria, adds positional size and elite shooting to the Phoenix. Meanwhile, Melbourne United head coach Dean Vickerman and also the club, they've agreed on a buyout, and that source is telling ESPN. The release allows the 54-year-old to pursue a head coach opportunity in Japan. United has scheduled a press conference for later this afternoon. In football yesterday, Nottingham Forest defeated Chelsea 3-1. Later this morning, kicking off like 10 minutes ago, Manchester City taking on Everton, so we'll keep up with those live scores as they come to us. In tennis, Daria Kazakhtina has won the Catalina Open, a WTA 125 event. Kazakhtina defeated Tamara Korpach 2-6, 6-3, 7-5 in the final. The Russian-born Kazakhtina has become an Australian citizen in January. In the IPL, the Mumbai Indians have defeated the Lucknow Supergiants by 6 wickets following the return of juggernaut Rohit Sharma. Lucknow batted first with Aussies Mitch Marsh scoring 44 from 25 balls and Josh Inglis 13 of 5 balls before Nicholas Puran hit 8 sixes from his 63 off just 21 deliveries. Jasprit Bumrah's tournament struggles continued, going for 45 without a wicket through 4 overs. And chasing 229, the Indians produced a best-on effort from South African Ryan Rickleton, 83 off 32 balls and 84 off 44 balls from Rohit Sharma, to hold an opening partnership stand of 143 before they had lost a wicket. The Indians won with 8 balls to spare, winning the bottom of the table clash. And in the NBA, 2 Game 7s yesterday, another 3-1 lead being blown. Thanks, Dylan. Thanks for the reminder of the Boston Celtics plight. But the one-seeded Detroit Pistons defeated the Orlando Magic by 22 points to advance through to the second round. In the aftermath, the Orlando Magic has dismissed their head coach, Jamal Mosley, after 5 years with the franchise. In the other Game 7, the Cleveland Cavaliers won 114-102 against the Toronto Raptors, setting up a matchup against the Pistons in the second round. So the second round begins today. The Philadelphia 76ers traveling to New York for game one around 10 a.m. later this morning. And this series I'm really looking forward to, the San Antonio Spurs hosting the Minnesota Timberwolves. And a bit of breaking news as well. Remarkably, superstar Anthony Edwards is expected to play game one against the Spurs today, just 4 days after hyperextending his knee against the Denver Nuggets. And finally, still a bit of playoff news in the NHL. The second round kicked off with a bang. The ridiculous scoreline of 9-6 between the Colorado Avalanche and Minnesota Wild. Colorado taking game one of the second round. In Game 7 of the first round, the Montreal Canadiens knocked off the Tampa Bay Lightning 2-1 to set up a second round berth with the Buffalo Sabres. Two games today, the Philadelphia Flyers looking to avenge their Game 1 loss against the Carolina Hurricanes, while the Anaheim Ducks and Las Vegas Golden Knights kick off their second round series in Vegas later today. So those are the top sporting headlines, all thanks to Bunnings Trade and Bunnings Tradio, coming to you live from the Bunnings Trade Expo at Sydney Showground this Thursday. Meet suppliers and score Expo-only deals. So let's get back to our top story involving the Brisbane Lions. I feel like everyone's had their say on the whiteboard. –

0: ones, people would have gone nuts.
1: That was Caroline Wilson on the Agenda Setters last night. That was one snippet of several. I will say, in Caroline Wilson's defence there, that is the one thing out of Whiteboard Gate that I do think maybe needed to be corrected a little bit. There is obviously context, Jackson Pryor, who the player, the strengths and weaknesses listed, the strength being the name of his girlfriend. He was obviously a former player at the Brisbane Lions, so they know him, they know his girlfriend. It might have just been an inside joke in the club. We'll say the optics don't look great. However, that is the one issue I have with the whiteboard, and it's a very minor issue. Caroline Wilson goes on to say last night that the club should have apologised for the whiteboard, that there were some pretty nasty things said about players. That I don't think the club should ever apologise for because, one, it wasn't meant to be released to the public. It was private information that was leaked from a member of the public who, to use Chris Fagan's words, thought he'd be a hero. An Essendon supporter posted it to a fan group, thought he'd be a hero, and now he's got his 15 minutes of fame, and it's made a mountain out of a molehill. The questioning around the club culture, I think, is ridiculous. We're talking about a team that's been to the last three grand finals and won the last two of them. So if anything, it speaks to how ruthless they are and how meticulous they are in planning and looking at every single player on the team, on their opposition team, looking for the strengths and weaknesses. And to the point saying that it might be a bit harsh on the Essendon players, I think this is where the story should be focused on. I don't think the story is the Brisbane Lions. I think the story is Essendon. For the Essendon players, is it not humiliating? Is it not embarrassing to think that that's what opposition teams think of you? That's the regard they hold you in. That's what your peers think of you. I think for players like Zach Merrin and Carl Langford, the leaders of that team, to be branded selfish, I think would hurt. And there was an incident early in the first quarter where Langford had the ball from about inside 50, had a ping at goal, missed, and then you could see on the replay, there were three Essendon players streaming into the forward 50, calling for the ball, and they were all ignored. So I guess you could say the Lions had done their homework and found that out. And wouldn't it be embarrassing for the captain, Andy McGrath, former number one pick, his weaknesses being that he coughed the ball up. His kicking isn't that great. For Jai Caldwell, a high-profile recruit to the club, that he fumbles under pressure. And don't want to sink the slipper anymore into Ben McKay, who's had a pretty tough fortnight. But I think you've got to look in the mirror and you've got to look at your performances. A player on a big contract who came to the club on $1 million. I don't know if he's getting that now. Might have been a front-loaded deal. But a high-profile, you know, free agency pickup has not lived up to his bargain. His one weakness, low on confidence, no strengths. That would hurt as a player. And I think Matthew Lloyd, former Bombers great, he's alluded to this over the last couple of days, that I think that's where the story should be, focusing on the Bombers players and what the rest of the competition thinks about them, rather than whether or not the Brisbane Lions have done the right thing, because they've done nothing wrong. Their information and privacy was leaked out. So I think that's where we can end the Lions story. If you want to have your say on Whiteboard Gate, please let me know. 1300 736 736 is the open line number. We can send through a text 0433 98 1116. We'll take a short break here on Trader Commute. When we return, a bit of brouhaha in the world of rugby league involving the Perth Bears, and also a look at the struggling attack of the Bulldogs.
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13: 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Let's get into a couple of texts. This one from Adam in Southbank says, imagine a whiteboard done on the Lions. Neil, 2 Brownlows, should have been 3. Ashcroft, 2 Norms. Morris, 2-time premiership player. Could go on and on and on. Yeah, Adam from Southbank, that's a very good point because the Lions, yeah, they are a lot of great things over the last couple of seasons. And to the Bombers, it's a team that's been underperforming for quite a while. And the Lions identified in which areas that they've been underperforming. It's simple. Know your opposition. And this one from Nathan on the road, I think the Lions should be relieved. Could be way worse things written in private. Bombers players need to use this as a positive. It should light a fire in them. Prove the peers wrong. And Nathan, that's exactly the point I was trying to make a little bit earlier, that for the worst thing for that to be written on there was the name of a player's girlfriend who was a former teammate as well, so they obviously know her well enough. That is the only thing you can really take out of that entire whiteboard and say, maybe that might not have been the most appropriate thing to write, but I agree. There could have been way worse things written there behind the four walls, and for that to be the only thing you can really point out, and there's still a bit of an asterisk on it, I think the Lions should probably be held in a high regard for how they've approached things. And for the Bombers, yeah, use this as a positive. Prove people wrong. Make the change up. So I think, Nathan, you've spot on there. The Dean says they should be careful with who they allow in the Brisbane Lions rooms. They've got to cover all balls and boards and check bags for cameras and phones. I've heard now that they're going to put up, I think, frosted glass in some of the rooms, Lions, to prevent something like this from happening. And Dean follows up, do you think if Billy Slater took over the Storm, he'd get them back on the winner's circle? Prayers for Craig Bellamy that he can get better. Yeah, that was not a great development over the last week and a bit about Craig Bellamy. I just think that I don't think Billy Slater would come in and do a better job or change the winning ways. I just think they're in a bit of a rut. I think it's pretty hard to come back from two grand final losses where I think that Melbourne Storm would definitely argue they had their chances to win both those games. And I think there's been some expected things like maybe Ryan Pappenhausen walking away, Nelson Asafa Solomona walking away. What hasn't exactly gone as script and what hasn't been a great factor for the Storm is the injury to Eli Katoa, the scary off-field medical issues for Tui Kamikamika. Those are just things you can't control. So I think it's just a bit of fatigue being at the top for so long and this sort of transition period they found themselves in through things that they could control and things that they can't control. That's what I think is going wrong with the Melbourne Storm at the moment. But things that are also going wrong, I think, in the world of rugby league is the Perth Bears, because there's all this hullabaloo about PNG signing Jerome Luai, and the Perth Bears are just sort of, just going by and by. They enter the competition next year, the Perth Bears, but there's not a lot of fanfare. So James Bracey, the Perth Bears board member, host of 100% Footy, Channel 9 rugby league host, had a bit of a clash with Paul Gallen on 100% Footy last night. Just take a listen.
5: With their pre-season now just a handful of months away, and their season starting next year, not in 2028, that they need some form of help.
14: Well, my issue with the Perth Bears is, I'm not trying to have a go at you, but I don't see you've done nothing.
5: Look at that list there,
14: exactly,
5: Gal.
14: Look at that list.
5: And tell me that's nothing.
14: Okay, look at that list.
5: So Tyron Wishart's nothing. Nick Meaney's nothing. Liam Henry, Scott Sorensen.
14: Let me ask you a question. Which one of them blokes have you had on the TV? Jerome Luai was
5: all over. They play for other clubs at the moment, Gal. They can't.
14: When did you have them over?
5: What do you want them to do?
14: Jerome Luai played for the West Tigers.
5: PNG Chiefs polo and go, how good are the Chiefs?
14: Actually,
5: he walked out with Benji Marshall and
14: none of them blokes have been publicised when they've signed.
5: Well, the Bears can do that, but they can't because they're contracted to other clubs.
14: The Bears need to do that. The Bears need to do something. Give me, go and take them out on a bench over there, show them how good Perth is. Well, that shows something good about Perth.
5: Yeah, you've done nothing. But Perth's not another country. We all know
14: that.
13: So it goes on for a little bit longer, but you get the gist around that is that, yeah, Paul Gallen's saying to James Bracey, you haven't really showcased the players and what the Perth Bears are going to be like. And whilst I understand James Bracey's point in that they can't, those players are contracted to other clubs, I think the point stands that we just haven't heard enough from the Perth Bears, whose preseason starts November 1. So it's not long away before their preseason starts and they're into the competition completely. So I think, I think that's an issue with the Perth Bears at the moment. PNG is getting all the headlines, all the spotlight. So that audio caught my eye over the course of the last 24 hours. Something also that has really dominated the headlines in the world of rugby league is Cameron Ciraldo and the Bulldogs. And Aaron Wood said on the agenda setters last night, the NRL agenda setters, that I don't think Cameron Ciraldo knows what his best team is. And I think that is absolutely spot on. This is a team that somehow were able to defeat Penrith about 3-4 weeks ago. They've gone on a 3-game losing streak since. Their attack has turned to mud. And there's been questions raised around the recruitment of assistant coach and attacking coach Adam O'Brien, who last year saw the worst attacking side when he was coach of the Newcastle Knights since the Western Suburbs Magpies in 1999, which are heavily considered as one of the worst teams to ever go onto the field. So you get a team that was on the brink of, you know, a premiership, going for a premiership tilt. You don't make it last year. You lose in straight sets in the finals. You then hire the guy who presided over the worst attack we have seen in over 25 years. Interesting strategy from the Bulldogs. We might touch on that a little bit later in the week because it's a story that is constantly developing. But heading into the break, let's hear from our own Sean Goff, who spoke to Powerbay's general manager, Steve Clark, about the company.
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15: Now, how can installers get access to these panels, and what support is there for them?
16: 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It's from 7:30 a.m. till 8:30 p.m. Monday to Sunday, and that's in Melbourne time. We've marry in with what the Bunnings store opening hours are across east to west, and obviously with Perth we've got a time difference here at the moment. They either walk into the 50 stores, which Bunnings have done a hub and spoke model on it, where we have our panels arranged in, our accessories arranged in, our inverters arranged in, our batteries are via the special order or trade desk to be delivered to site, or the other way to make it even easier for the installers is they can use their Power Pass. They can pre-order, have it packed and ready to pick at their local store or deliver it to the client site. That means not wasting time going somewhere to pick it up, and it's at their local store. So they're not driving past the store to go back and do a job.
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16: 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He wants the answer at Saturday at 10 a.m, not Monday morning. 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
15: I love the Power Pass holders pre-order convenience as well.
16: It's great. That's a real game changer too. You know, again, they could be sitting at home and ordering their product and not having to queue up somewhere else to get it.
15: Saves a lot of time. 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
13: Yes, welcome back to Tradio Commute. My name is Charles Goodsir. It's a pleasure to have your company this morning. Taking a quick look at the weather in Sydney, a sunny day to getting to a top of 24. Melbourne, cloudy, possible chance of rain, a top of 18. For Brisbane, a partly cloudy day, getting up to 27. A sunny day in Perth, a top of 23. Adelaide, possible morning shower, a top of 19. Hobart, partly cloudy, a top of 18. Nation's capital, Canberra, mostly sunny, a top of 18. And Darwin, sunny and a top of 35. Reminder, the Bunnings Trade Expo, Thursday, May 7th, this coming Thursday at Sydney Showground. And with SEN on the tools broadcasting live, the run home with Fletch and Rennie Matua. So make sure to check that out this Thursday. So just 2 days away. Getting to the text line. This is a good point from 332. And if you do send a text through, please put your name to it so we can give you a shout out and the recognition, because this is a really good text. You really think a player would care what the opposition thinks of you? We aren't in the third grade playground. I'd be more worried about what my own teammates honestly think of me. And I think that's an excellent point, 332. That for Essendon, maybe they just, you know, shrug their shoulders and just go, that's fine. I'm more concerned about what my coach thinks of me. Again, what my teammates think of me. And I hope those conversations are going on at the Bombers. And if they aren't, maybe this incident will sort of spur that on and they can use it as a positive. So 332, really good text this morning. And this one from Brisbane Eel. Morning, Charles. How much loading should be attached to the charge of stupidity? Katoni Staggs probably got hit with that last round. So that's obviously referencing Ben Long, coach Damien Hardwick. We played that audio for a little bit earlier. He somehow escaped with 3 fines for his incident with Clayton Oliver, including a slap, which I thought would actually land him in a bit of hot water, but he got off with it. So, yeah, Brisbane Eel, it's a good point. Raise this one as well. Please don't give Jimmy a whiteboard this morning. Brisbane Eel, we have confiscated all whiteboards from Jimmy Smith. Kickoff with Brandy and Jimmy just coming up after 6 a.m. in New South Wales. You can listen to Kickoff with Brandy and Jimmy anywhere, anytime on the SEN app. And just after 8 a.m. as well, we've got Lee Hanyapantelis, principal at Bryden's Lawyers, who will look at this Brisbane-Essendon whiteboard saga, Whiteboardgate, as it's being affectionately dubbed. He'll look at that from a legal perspective. So I think we've covered off, you know, all the footy side of things from a legal perspective. What can the Brisbane Lions do? Because their privacy, their information was leaked without their consent in a pretty dodgy manner. So we'll look into that. Now, it has been some verbal stoushes over the past 12, 24 hours. Gary Lyon and Andrew McWalter had a bit of a back and forth on AFL 360 last night. Take a listen.
1: When you have that degree of control over a game and then you're not able to put it away, does it not suggest that you're not moving as forward as quickly as you would like? And now, had that been Hawthorn, had that been the Brisbane Lions, we go, okay, I understand that. But yep, you get good looks. So what's it saying about your rate of development?
4: Well, I think that's a bit of an unfair question, to be honest, Gaz. We've got 15 new players on our list. We've had an incredible amount of turnover in the last 2 years since I've been at the football club. Almost half of our playing list is new, and there is synergy. It takes time for these guys to play together. So particularly in our forward line, like we understand that we've got some work to do, and we're not shying away from that. We think we've got more talent on our list than we've had, and now we've got to do the work, and it's really going to be a lot of hard work done together to get results that we need. But I think that people understand what we've done in the list build over the last 2 years, and I understand it's been a challenging time for our football club for 5 years, but we feel like we're on the right path, and it's going to take some time, but we're doing the right things to build a premiership list.
1: So I'm not being argumentative for the sake of it, but there would be others that would say that this, you know, we heard Elliot Yeo speak post-game and was very defensive about it. It's fair to judge you pretty harshly on that performance, though, I think. I'm appreciative and cognizant of the fact that you are in development and you are turning players over. You're playing against a side that had 27 players available, so I think that level of scrutiny is fair.
4: Yeah, I think that's... We understand that we were in a position to win the game we didn't win. I'm not going to sit here and argue semantics about the age profile of either team, because, you know, we could do that all day, but everyone understands that both sides are young. Both us and Richmond were in a similar position. We had a little bit more availability than them, but we've got some issues in our game that we're trying to work on at the moment.
13: There we go. Gary Lyon and Andrew McWalter back and forth on AFL 360 last night. I tell you what, as soon as we get into sort of the colder months, now that we're into May, starting to get into winter, I think people are getting a little bit more testy than normal. So that was some pretty good TV last night on 360. In the AFLW, the first ever AFLW preseason draft was last night, and as expected, Lilly Quigley was the first name off the board after having a remarkable start to the season. 0 out of the 11 picks emanated from Victoria, which I think is a good point to raise there. So that was the AFLW preseason draft last night. We also look at Carlton, and Nathan Buckley has obviously been linked to that role. He's with Geelong at the moment. Have a listen here.
6: Bucks, you've spoken about your desire to coach and been linked to Tasmania. You've obviously coached an enormous club in Collingwood before. Mm-hmm. If the job came up at Carlton, which many expect will happen, is it something that you would entertain? Do you look at Carlton and think that's a role that you could fill?
7: I haven't even thought about it. There's your answer.
6: All right.
13: Pretty direct there from Nathan Buckley. And then this caught my attention last night on the agenda setters. Kane has a new sight in his target.
8: But the next one I want to identify who I think is getting into bad habits is no contest Colby. So Colby McKercher is a player who I rate highly, so much talent, did not have a contested possession against a side like Geelong in Geelong from 24. And when the ball is there or a tackle is there to be laid, he does not want to go and seek any form of contact whatsoever. So no contest Colby is on watch, and I hope he can get that out of his game quickly.
13: He doesn't miss Kano, and he's got Colby McKercher in his sights. We might touch on that later in the week as well. 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It's now time for Trader Trivia, so ring the open line, 1300 736 736. I've got a couple of questions. A $50 Bunnings voucher headed your way if you can be the last tradie standing.
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15: The Sydney Boss is air checking and Bohemian Rhapsody played in the show, which is about an 8-minute song. And Ralph's anger just grew and grew and grew the length of the song because he thought it was about us time. And so at the end of the song, he went something like along the lines of, oh, that'd be right, buddy program director, it's 8 minutes of song. You know, why would you do that to our program? And he just started attacking management on air a little bit. And they were listening. So we got summoned in. The prediction was we were going to be fired at that meeting. I slipped in and missed the firing meeting. I arrived 22 minutes late to be fired from Triple M. That's how bad that year was for me. I turned up panicking, got there, and just as I got there, Ralph was walking out of the meeting going, no, don't bother. It's all over.
14: 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Thanks to DrinkWise. If you're choosing to have a drink, choose to DrinkWise.
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13: 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We start with Riley from Gisborne on the open line. Riley, for you, which NBA team fired their head coach after a first round loss yesterday? Was it the Orlando Magic, the Boston Celtics, or the Portland Trailblazers?
0: Orlando Magic.
13: It was the Orlando Magic. They held a 3-1 series lead and gave it up to the Detroit Pistons. Which Australian won the Catalonia Open yesterday? Was it Daria Kasatkina, Daria Saville, or Alia Tomjanovic?
0: The first one, Kasatkina.
13: Yeah, Kasatkina. Well done there, Riley. 2 from 2. Who was named the rising star in the AFL for round 8? I won't give you multiple choice for this one. But it did come from the showdown.
0: Not sure about this one. Can you tell me what team?
13: I'll give you a hint with what team. It was from Port Adelaide, the losing side.
0: Is it that forward, Edwards?
13: No, it wasn't Edwards. We'll now go to Michael from Taylor Hill. Michael, good morning. Who has been named the rising star in the AFL for round 8? It was a Port Adelaide player.
0: I've got no idea, mate.
13: No. That's all right. Thank you, Michael. We'll go to Kevin in Melton. Kevin, good morning.
2: Good morning. How are you?
13: Good. Who has been named the rising star in the AFL for round 8? He did come from Port Adelaide.
2: Was it Watkins?
13: It wasn't Watkins. I'll give you the first initial. The first initial is J. So we'll go to Luke in Glenelg. Luke, good morning.
3: Good morning. How are you, Chuck?
13: Good. Who has been named the rising star in the AFL for round 8?
3: Ooh, good question.
13: No.
3: Can't think of his name.
13: That's all right. Luke from Glenelg, we'll pass on that question. Having a little bit of trouble. It was Jack Whitlock. So, Luke, we'll stick with you for now. Ryan Rickleton, playing for the Mumbai Indians in the IPL, is from which country? South Africa, England, or Zimbabwe?
3: Zimbabwe.
13: It isn't Zimbabwe. So Marcus from Ringwood, Ryan Rickleton, is he from South Africa or England?
3: He's from South Africa.
13: He is from South Africa. And now, which team did retiring NRL player Daniel Saifidi play 183 games with before the Dolphins? Was it the Newcastle Knights, Sydney Roosters, or South Sydney Rabbitohs?
3: Knights.
13: It was the Knights. So, Marcus from Ringwood, you're taking out Trader Trivia this morning. Congratulations.
3: Thanks, Charles.
13: Thank you very much.
3: Great work.
13: Thank you, Marcus. A bit of a tricky one this morning. So it was Jack Whitlock. Couldn't even get the name right. Jack Whitlock, who was named the rising star in the AFL for round 8. So that was a bit of a tricky one this morning. That is all the time for we have here on Tradio Commute. Another chance to win a $50 Bunnings voucher tomorrow morning. But if listening in Victoria, Tassie and the Top End, it's now breakfast with Gary and Tim in SENSA. It's Gary and Tim until breakfast with Bix and Walshy in SENWA. Gary and Tim until 6 before breakfast with Scotty and Goss on SEN 1170 AM. Kickoff with Brandy and Jimmy on SENQ. They've had the day off, so they're back and they're ready to fire up breakfast with Cos and Heels. And on SEN Track, Gary and Tim until 8 AM before Giddy Up with Gareth Hall. Mind that Bunnings Tradio has launched on DAB Plus in Sydney, Melbourne, Brisbane and the SEN app nationally. 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
11: 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Good morning, I'm Nath Gardner with SEN News. To the northern New South Wales coast first, where three people have died after a boating tragedy. A rescue boat rolled while it was coming to the aid of a yacht off Ballina in rough waters last night. It's believed the yacht has sunk. Four people were able to make it to shore. An Iraq-based organised crime gang responsible for Melbourne's tobacco wars is also, according to The Age, a prime suspect in the firebombings, shootings and kidnappings targeting the city's hospitality industry over the past 3 months. Detectives say business
6: owners have been sent encrypted threats, with the state government overhauling sentencing to crack down on the underworld threat. Mortgage holders are bracing for the Reserve Bank's cash rate decision today. It's widely tipped the board will unload a third consecutive interest rate hike on borrowers. One of the most prominent voices of Australian sport, Dennis Cometti, has been farewelled at a state memorial service in Perth. Friends, family and colleagues spoke, including longtime friend Bruce McAvaney.
8: That golden voice, that curiosity, a sense of fun, ego and generosity.
6: Donald Trump's former personal lawyer and ex-New York mayor Rudy Giuliani continues to fight for life after contracting pneumonia. And a Redbridge survey has found more Aussie parents are fearing for their children's health. 65% think kids are less healthy today than the previous generation. Coming up, sen.com.au sport.
19: All the big games called by all the big names. 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
6: Melbourne's Brody Marchek is set to miss 3 to 5 weeks after tearing his hamstring in the loss to Sydney. Everton is hosting Man City in the EPL this morning. Earlier, Nottingham defeating Chelsea 3-1. And the field has been halved in the NBA playoffs, with conference semi-finals beginning today. Game one between the Knicks and the Pacers, and the Spurs up against the Timberwolves.
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6: Cloudy for Melbourne with an early shower at 2, 18 today. Rain increasing and 19 for tomorrow, Wednesday. And showers becoming windy on Thursday, a chilly top of 12. And don't miss champion darters Daniel Hoyne as he joins Jared and Ken on Sports Day. 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

0: Breakfast with Gary and Tim.
1: Welcome, welcome, welcome. Tuesday, May the 5th. It is the McCafe menu. Troy McCafe's drink range. Oh, we've got a very, very big offering for you today. The Ramble, of course, for the next hour or so. Thanks to our great friends at Cobram Estate. The Tuesday takeaways out of 7 o'clock. Gold Coast Suns, Tuke Miller's going to join us. Sammy Edmund with all the news questions without notice. We haven't seen each other for a few days, so it's always great to reassemble on a Tuesday morning. Welcome to you, Whispers.
2: Oh, we haven't seen each other for, like, must be almost 12 hours since we did our promo shots yesterday.
1: Oh, yeah, you did the photos.
2: A nice little run around.
1: Yeah, wasn't that a wasn't
2: that was
1: that
2: fun.
1: A palaver trying to get you in into this joint for a photo outside of working hours.
2: Once it was explained to me how important it was, I was here with bells on. It was great to catch up with you yesterday. I caught up with little old Black Sox, who used to be our producer of our radio program. Haven't seen him for a while, JC.
1: Yep, no, he's in good form. He's producing the NRL show.
2: Yeah, I didn't. I wandered around here at that time of the day. I haven't been in here at 4:30 in the afternoon for a long time. Oh, cut it out.
1: Ghost town.
2: It was a hive.
1: Everyone had gone.
2: It was a hive of activity.
1: Gazy and Andy, I came in.
2: No, they're up at
1: Tokyo. I came in. I wanted to do a few.
2: A spot with them.
1: What's the segment they do Monday night? I want to do a couple of Monday Matters. the Stoopster and Sam Edmund were here, but the other two weren't.
2: Yeah, no, they're up at the golf course and just about walked in on Caro while she was having a makeup done before agenda set. There's stuff going on everywhere. I didn't realise this stuff happened all over the place. It's a busy little organisation.
1: I must have left by then. I had to go to do my own stuff.
2: Oh, you just stepped up to the plate and the old photographer said, look, stand there, Gary, like this,
1: you know,
2: stand
1: my thoughts,
2: there like that.
1: Stand my thoughts like on photography.
2: Great, snap, away you go.
1: These days you can just, I don't know.
2: Photoshop anything.
1: No, Kleine and Michael Wilson, they'll get upset. The great photographers can make a difference. Everyone else, we can just hold the iPhone up. I'll just hold my finger on the button. I'll take 4,500 photos in 12 seconds. Surely one of them is good.
2: What about you? You go back to the photographer, and he's got he's got a little computer, so you can see the photographs that have just been taken.
1: Yeah,
2: and you're telling him how to Photoshop your images.
1: Just
2: take a little bit off there.
1: He got me fat neck.
2: I was doing
1: a special pose, and me fat neck was out. I said, "Oh, don't use that one."
2: I've got a couple of hairs that are standing up. Okay, we can pat those down.
1: Yeah,
2: we can get rid of that for you.
1: Anyway,
2: you had a couple of good days or not?
1: What do I do?
2: You had a pretty light weekend.
1: Yeah, I did. I'm being a little looked after by my employer because of some health, some back issues. So I only had to do the Friday.
2: Where are we with the back?
1: Oh,
2: do we know when we're going in for the major surgery yet or not?
1: Well, no, that's... you just want to break the story. Just trying to manage that out at the moment.
2: Are you? Okay.
1: Yeah, mate, right. We're a listed company, you know.
2: Oh, right, okay.
1: Yeah,
2: okay, well, the share price...
1: That can have a devastating effect on the market.
2: I'm sorry about that.
1: Yeah.
2: The hyenas
1: will circle knowing that there's a spot.
2: Oh.
1: Are you doing your snakes in the media list today? You said
2: the what?
1: You said to me over the weekend, I've got a new list. Snakes in the media.
2: Yes, you did.
1: You said that bloke's a snake. I said, do your top five snakes.
2: I did say somebody was a snake, but I didn't say I'm going to do the top five snakes.
1: Oh, I thought you were doing snakes on a plane. I thought you were going to do snakes in front of a microphone.
2: I said the top five reptiles.
1: What it was. How was your weekend?
2: Good.
1: Yeah?
2: It was great. No,
1: what
2: it was
1: about
2: great.
1: That steak from the butcher club? Well, you weren't here. The New York ribeye that he brought in. It was Johnny, wasn't it?
2: Peter
1: from the butcher club. And he came in when you weren't here, and he bought this a big side of New York ribeye.
2: It was a slab. Yeah, boneless.
1: Boneless. And then you turned up the next day, and I had to cut a bit off for you. How good was this? Because I went home that day and had a steak for breakfast.
2: Did you?
1: Yeah.
2: Well,
1: it was unbelievable.
2: That used to be the old pre-grand final meal at our household in Dimboola, the old steak for breakfast. But we had it. We actually carved it. Mm. So how many people? There are three kids and three adults. So that whole thing that you gave me,
1: at least 70, 80 bucks worth.
2: All went in one meal.
1: What?
2: All went in one meal.
1: What do you mean it'll win in one
2: meal?
1: We've
2: got great carnivore kids. They love me.
1: Anyway, I will say this.
2: It was magnificent.
1: You can get the Butcher Club app and you get these specials where you get 30% off and away you go.
2: Yeah, no, it was magnificent. How did you prepare it? Did you just cook it in a pan?
1: I just carved a nice slab off, left it out to get the room temperature while I did a few things. I liberally sprinkled it with salt and pepper and a little bit of Cobram Estate olive oil just to get it cooking and then into a hot sizzling pan.
2: Is that the best sound in the world when the steak or something goes into the pan for the first time? You get that little sizzle noise.
1: What sort of pan are you using these days? The bloody lady at Minimax, she ripped me the other day.
2: What happened?
1: Not it was actually a while ago. She recommended a ceramic pan.
2: What for?
1: Oh, to wear on my head. What do you think for?
2: No, but why did she recommend that?
1: Well,
2: over
1: we're
2: another
1: just
2: one?
1: Talking about pans. She goes, "Oh, these are great. Right. You know, they hold the heat, all that sort of stuff." They go black. They go, like, they get dirty.
2: No, I wouldn't have gone down that track.
1: What do you
2: She wouldn't have been able to sell it to me. I thought this, what's the Stanley? Stanley Tucci's got a pan out as well. Have you seen that?
1: Oh, you're a namer. You just buy, you're a name buyer. That's who you are.
2: Well, yeah.
1: You're a name brander.
2: I like Stanley Tucci, and he highly recommended it. But then I went, the lady at the jump said, nah, look, I'd be buying another one.
1: It's called a green pan.
2: Is it?
1: Stanley Tucci's, apparently, yeah.
2: A green one?
1: Well, that's what it's called, a green pan. Has it got a black, base?
2: I stopped.
1: What do you mean you don't know?
2: I lost interest after a while.
1: Did you buy one or not?
2: No, I didn't buy one.
1: Oh, you didn't buy
2: it? No, I didn't buy it then because I got recommended another one.
1: No.
2: The steak, that was magnificent. There was a bit of, oh, there it is, the steak, the Tucci by Green Pan. His cooking program is fantastic. Yeah. And that was the other thing that I needed. Do you know anyone that's been to The Devil Wears Prada 2?
1: Yep.
2: The sequel?
1: Yep.
2: And
1: Nikki
2: reports?
1: Went. Pretty good, yeah. She said. They had a little soiree and they had a little champagne and then they went.
2: I might go and see that. Really? I like the one. Yeah, I like the first one. What else have you got there?
1: What else have I got? I've got thousands of stuff.
2: There's a
1: massive soccer game going on at the moment. Everton play Man City, apparently. City are two wins behind Arsenal. We've got the two games up their sleeve, and one of the games up their sleeve is being played right now against Everton, and it's half time. And Man City are leading 1-0 over Everton, so they're making a little bit of a charge. Arsenal been on top of the ladder all year, I think. They're feeling pretty comfortable about themselves, and now getting chased down by Man City.
2: It's the old squeaky story over and over and over again. Have you been given any thought to Pendles and what he might be doing and how he might be doing it?
1: No, but I know you have. I know you have. You came in here loaded today.
2: I said to you it would be a good idea. I said it would be a good idea if he made many jumper changes, and you said, "Wisp, I think that's a great idea. I think what they'll do,
1: Hang on, let me just backtrack.
2: Well, we were talking about the golden ten.
1: That's how it started.
2: That's right. And I said it's a great idea. And then Benji, our producer, he said, "Look, how many jumpers do you think he'll wear?" And you and I both said, "Well, not just jumpers, Benji. There'll be sock changes. You'll get a bit of a discount on the socks that were worn by Pendles that broke the game's record.
1: Yeah.
2: There'll be boot changes and
1: shorts,
2: there will be jumper changes and shorts and probably an under.
1: A small as well.
2: The smalls.
1: You said he.
2: I reckon the smalls would be a big seller.
1: And then
2: you said
1: he had a weekend off. And I said, "Well, they're resting." And you said, No.
2: I said, "They've been doing practicing." And you said, "Practicing for what?" And I said, "For the changeover." And you said, "What are you talking about, Wisp?" And I said, "It's going to be operated like an F1 pit stop." And I have some audio of how it went down over the weekend, just around the corner here, Collingwood training.
0: Has come into the pit lane and he's changed the medium tyre.
1: Nice whispers. So you reckon he's going to run off the ground, go through a sort of tent setup.
2: Yeah, they've got special consideration. They've had to take this to the AFL. So he's not going to go through the interchange gates per se.
1: He goes through the Pendlebury pit.
2: The Pendlebury pit.
1: That's right.
2: And they're going to have a team of people.
1: he just runs off the interchange into the pit.
2: He stands up. You know when you go through security at the airport?
1: Yeah.
2: That's how he's going to be. He's going to be standing up like that.
1: Yeah, that's right.
2: And they're just going to disrobe him.
1: Yep.
2: And then.
1: And someone's on boots as well.
2: New boots. Yep. New everything.
1: And then out he comes the other end, ready to come back on.
2: Out he goes again.
1: And you also said that, because I wasn't sure about the Golden 10. I'm not overly critical, but I just the Golden 10 doesn't sit as comfortably with me as it may with others, but anyway. Mm. But you said, no, it's not just the Golden 10. It is when he does a clanger, it'll flash red.
2: Mm.
1: You said when he kicks a goal, it'll flash green.
2: Mm.
1: And you got all sorts of, when he does
2: yeah,
1: something.
2: Got color. It's just coloured.
1: When he does something spectacular, it'll start to flash. So it's more than just a Golden 10.
2: Yeah, no, he'll be a show in himself. You won't be able to take your eyes off him when he breaks the record. Good on him anyway. And good on the Pies too. What a performance. That's a long time ago, I know, but that performance last Thursday night, the way they, you know what?
1: I think I told you this.
2: They kept it skinny. It's almost like they'd been training in a 10-metre wide lane in preparation for playing against Hawthorn. Did you notice that or not? When they were doing their best stuff down the boundary line and then just doing the overlap handball running. They kept it skinny.
1: They didn't want to go long to big Tommy Barris and Josh Battle and the boys.
2: No, well, they didn't want to open up the game and the ground, but they did that quite magnificently on limited entries into their forward 50. So that was a great coaching performance.
1: They made one mistake, I think, and I think they should have played Jack Gunston. I think off five.
2: Oh,
1: days.
2: Hawthorn, you're talking about now. I'm talking about Collingwood.
1: Yeah, no, I'm talking about. Well, I'm talking about the fact that the Hawks weren't able to get their intercept defenders into the game. But then, because I love Jack Gunston, I just reckon off 5 days, Pies rested Pendles, the Pies rested Howe. I think he could have had a spell, Jackie boy.
2: Yeah, he could have. And they've got plenty of. Although they had a couple of. No, they've got most of their other guys available at the moment, haven't they?
1: Yeah, no, they're all good. James Sisley. Well, Sisley hurt himself by the end.
2: Oh, Chole hasn't been available, though.
1: I'm glad you boys are talking about frying pans. I'm due for a new one right away. I've been looking at this thing called In Any Pan Any Time. Hang on, what's that? No, I haven't heard of one of those.
2: No,
1: I should read these.
2: Yeah, make sure you read it first. There's an old.
1: I'll tell you what I did on. Tell you what I did on Sunday?
2: Yeah,
1: I'm not sure the AFL been getting whacked a fair bit lately. But
2: oh, I haven't noticed.
1: Yeah, the two game on Sunday. Yeah, you only got to wait till 3:15.
2: It's a long afternoon, isn't it?
1: In the winter, Sunday footy is Sunday footy.
2: I don't like that.
1: You like to start at a 1:10. A 1:10 into a 3:15 or into a 6 o'clocker. That's the way. No overlap. That's how it should work. Anyway, no game. I'm down on my own, and I couldn't do much. So I turned. You know what I watched? I watched a Western. I watched a good old fashioned. Johnny from Epping / Panch Western.
2: Started at
1: about 1:10.
2: Who started?
1: Finished at about 3:10 straight into the footy. Who started it? John Wayne and Dean Martin.
2: Dean Martin. See, Dean Martin.
1: He wasn't bad. He was a sidekick. He wasn't the main cowboy.
2: He's never been a cowboy, though.
1: He looked okay. See, this, it took me back. That the kit that they wear.
2: Mm.

0: flying about.
1: He has got a bit of Rossi about him.
0: As it goes around. But it was a good Western, and I'm back into it. So you send them through. Give me your best. Give me the best Westerns. 0433 98 11 16. Give me the best Westerns.
1: Okay, I'll give you a nomination.
0: Oh, he's rested the previous week, Gunson, was he? Oh, yeah. Thanks for that.
1: I'll give you a nomination.
0: Yep.
1: Paul.
0: Paul what?
1: Paul Weston.
0: No.
1: He was excellent.
0: Movies.
1: Full back in a grand final.
0: I'll find out the name. People want to know the name of this. I'll find out the name of this one. I'll get it ready for you. Did you see the, what about the Josh Tracy celebration gone wrong after the game?
1: They're going to spend a bit more time practicing.
0: You know,
1: this
0: he
1: stuff,
0: had one the year before.
1: They could have poked his eye out.
0: Did poke his eye out. We interviewed him after the game. He had a cut under his eye.
1: Yeah, but under his eye, but it could have gone right into the eyeball. Well, could have been far more serious than what it was.
0: Well, it was pretty serious. It was pretty serious. He had to come off the ground. They came, and that goal, I've got it right here. That goal, when he kicked it, put him, I think, 28 points up.
1: Yeah.
0: And so they said, right, off you come. You know, we had to come off because he had a blood rule and he couldn't see. But from the time he came off the ground, the Western Bulldogs went bang, bang, bang.
1: Yep.
0: And they got themselves back into the game. It was a fantastic performance. It was a great game of footy, in actual fact.
1: I tell you what.
0: Did you enjoy the game?
1: Yeah, I did. I enjoyed it thoroughly. Like it. But I was watching the other one at the same time, so I was flicking back and forward. I tell you what is interesting, and a lot of people understand what I'm talking about, is that when you are watching a game of football and sharing text messages with mates in your own little group app at the same time,
0: yeah.
1: No names, but on Sunday afternoon, I was involved in a group text with some people who are Melbourne fans, a father and son combination. And some of the commentary throughout the course of the afternoon, when the game takes a little bit of a turn or a player doesn't necessarily perform in a way that there's been...
0: Not from me, it wasn't.
1: And then somebody wants to punch them out. Like there's somebody in the group text who physically wanted to punch...
0: That was an opposition player.
1: No. Who wanted to punch a couple of his own team.
0: That was a great game of footy, wasn't it?
1: It was absolutely the most enjoyable game to sit and watch. And when you thought Melbourne were done and they came back again, you got Cozzy out there and you got Heaney out there. It was just, and you got the Lizard running off half back and you got Maxi Gorn. And
0: what about the Guns N' Roses?
1: And you got Guns N' Roses as well.
0: He just kicks a lazy seven straight from the forward pocket. That's unbelievable.
1: I call him R Red.
0: What's that mean?
1: Roses are red.
0: No, don't try and jump on the...
1: His nickname's Mel, which I like as well. That's his nickname.
0: What?
1: Mel.
0: His name's Malcolm.
1: No. Oh, I thought it was...
0: No. What do you mean his nickname's Mel?
1: I thought it was Mel Roses.
0: What? Smell the roses? Oh, no.
1: No. Mel Rose's place, the show that you said.
0: A disaster. His nickname's not Mel. That's his name, you peanut. Oh, God, help me. What am I dealing with? Fingers go to a break, please.
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8: I don't know whether he actually turned up. 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Could not get him. Having almost spoken to him daily for 6 months...
9: He vanished.
8: He vanished, because he'd won his silver medal and he was off. So had to use extraordinary coercive powers to just get another half hour with him. Finally, had to go through his management...
9: Have you missed your moment?
8: I don't know whether he was there himself, but I know I wasn't. 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
8: I didn't
9: know that you weren't there.
8: I was economical.
9: Tim was the guy that
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8: 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Got him in the end. The moment had gone. Like, it was 3 or 4 days after it. It had to be done that day.
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1: No, don't try and jump on the...
2: His nickname's Mel, which I like as well. That's his nickname.
1: What?
2: Mel.
1: His name's Malcolm.
2: No.
1: That's the best of the year. That has got our audience up and about.
2: Silly me.
1: You thought it was a nickname like Melrose Place.
2: Yes, I thought, oh, that's clever. That's really clever. Melrose's Place.
1: The movie, The Sons of Katie Elder. That's what I watched on Sunday afternoon with no footy. I watched The Sons of Katie Elder with John Wayne and Dean Martin. Matt's on the road. He might have one nomination as well. Okay, Matty.
3: Yeah, g'day, fellas. I just, I'm not a huge Western fan, but my old man loved his Westerns, all the old Charles Bronson. I remember, yeah, Dad just loved his Westerns. But I remember as a kid, the first time I ever saw my dad just break into an absolute uncontrolled, tears rolling out of the eyes, spitting the teeth out laughter, was when we watched Blazing Saddles. Was it Mel Blanks?
1: Brooks, was it?
3: Mel Brooks, right, yeah.
1: Yeah, that's sort of a comedy genre. I don't like to have my Westerns mixed up with a comedy.
2: You like the series?
1: That's just the Three Amigos.
2: Yeah, yeah.
1: I tried to find that the other day to watch. Have you seen the Three Amigos?
2: That's Martin Short.
1: Steve Martin, Martin Short, and one other. Chevy.
2: Was it Chevy Chase?
1: Chevy Chase. Oh, I don't know where to watch it. Can anyone tell me how I get to see it? Because I saw a short of it, and it made me laugh, and I thought, I need to watch that Three Amigos. What?
2: I'm still laughing about how I mistook the the Mel thing.
1: Yeah, Melrose Place.
2: Hey, there was a funny gag that I read about, right? Mm-hmm. So I've changed the names, right, of the gag. So Jared Healy, this is my retelling of this little gag, okay? Jared Healy and I were on a plane and it was hijacked. And I asked Jared if he had one last wish. And he said yes. He wanted one last chance to tell the AFL why they're not doing enough to promote the game in the west of Sydney. Then the hijacker said to me, Wisp, you got one last wish? And I said, yes, shoot me first.
1: Are you sick of Jared talking about the Western Sydney?
2: Correct.
1: You've redeemed yourself. Not too bad.
2: What do you got?
1: Oh, I got so much stuff. Did you see Nick Foote? He's no longer the sports bet guy.
2: Yeah, that wouldn't surprise anybody.
1: Whose call was that, you reckon?
2: I reckon that would have been a little bit of manoeuvring in the background from all the interested parties. Let's just leave it at that.
1: Nicely said. Dennis Cometti Memorial was on in Perth yesterday. We remember the great man. It was an unbelievable turnout, I'm told. And the speakers, Bruce McAvaney and... I think Basil spoke as well.
2: Yeah, there were a number of speakers. I think we've got a little bit of... this is a little bit of Bruce.
4: Distinguished guests, Premier, Basil. There was a full stop between the two.
1: A little zinger off the top from Brucey. I like that.
2: And then this from Bruce as well.
4: And often during a piece of commentary magic from Cometti, he would pivot slightly to the right and look me in the eye just to give me that look so that I knew that he knew how darn good that was.
1: That sounds like Dennis. He knew that he was good. He didn't oversell it, but in his quiet little time, he'd give you a little... How about that one?
2: What a lovely...
1: I landed that one.
2: God, he was great to work with, Dennis.
1: He was. So a fitting tribute over in Perth for the great Den Committee yesterday. All sorts of people turned out to pay tribute to him.
2: And I've got a nomination for the iciest. This is the iciest response to a question this year. I'm sure we've got it there, ready to go. This was on the couch last night. Jack Revolt asking Nathan Buckley a question.
5: If the job came up at Carlton, which many expect will happen, is it something that you would entertain? Do you look at Carlton and think that's a role that you could fill?
6: I haven't even thought about it.
7: There's your answer.
5: All right.
1: And then Geordie has to pipe in. There's your answer, Jack. Move on to your next subject.
2: Hey, I can't work out how that can happen because obviously they meet before the show and they discuss things that they're going to ask each other.
1: Mm-hmm.
2: Nathan, he wouldn't have been ambushed. He would have been given a heads up about the fact that Jack was going to ask him that question, wouldn't he?
1: Maybe, but he obviously...
2: That response was just...
1: Well, he just didn't want to entertain it.
2: Was that a bit of theatre, do you think?
1: I think that's Nathan saying, hey, I'm in the coaching game right now and I don't want to be seen to be dancing on the grave of a coach who's still got his job.
2: Well, Jack should have had a follow-up ready.
1: Well,
2: he should have said, well, look, you know, maybe you haven't thought about it, but what if you do miss out on the Tasmanian job? Would you think about it then? Like, yeah. I don't know, there could have been a lot of different things he could have asked him after that.
1: Yeah, well, you could have, but...
2: Cut him off, didn't it?
1: Well, that's the art of it is to back up again, isn't it? To say, well, I know you haven't thought about it, but now I've asked you, have you thought about it?
2: Hey, there were some moments on your show last night too. We're not going to play them right now, but you didn't let little Minnie get away with an answer that you weren't satisfied with.
1: We just get reminded because the message came through that your commentary is disgraceful, Lion. Where is it? I've lost it.
2: No, your commentary again.
1: Oh, Lion, you found it.
2: Disgraceful. I found it just here. And the way you disrespected McWalter last night was unacceptable. Glad him and Dimmer called you out.
1: Give me a call, that person, 373. We'll just block all the lines and ring up right now and we'll put you to air and we can have a chat about it and you can tell me which part of me asking him was he disappointed in their performance was disgraceful.
2: I didn't think it was disgraceful.
1: No, this bloke's a peanut. He's got his knickers in a knot. He's obviously a West Coast Eagles supporter. He's doing it hard, but they've played against a team that had 27 players available and were 10 points up and got run over the top of. So... if you don't think that required a few hard questions, that person, old 7-3, then you and I are going to disagree all day long. Yeah. I would never be disrespectful to an AFL coach. That's just not my style. I've got utmost respect, but it doesn't mean you're not going to ask a hard question.
2: No, that's your job to ask some tough questions, and you're not afraid to do that. And you and he spent a bit of time together in Perth recently, so you're good, aren't you?
1: We're good.
2: Tight?
1: Yeah, we're great.
2: Will you give him a call today and apologise?
1: No, we talked in the ad break, and we talked as we farewelled him. No, he's absolutely fine. He's got to fly the flag for the Eagles. We'll talk about that. We'll talk about those games a little bit later on after 7 o'clock.
6: 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Three people are dead from a boating tragedy off the northern New South Wales coast. The Reserve Bank Board expected to deliver a third consecutive interest rate hike when it meets today. Japan's Prime Minister is leaving Canberra, having secured deals with PM Anthony Albanese over defence, critical minerals and energy supplies. One of the most prominent voices of Australian sport, Dennis Cometti, has been farewelled at a state memorial service in Perth. And former New York Mayor and Trump ally Rudy Giuliani remains in a critical condition after contracting pneumonia. SEN Sport coming up.
7: All the big games called by all the big names. Your home of sport, SEN.
6: Melbourne's Brody Majacek is set to miss 3 to 5 weeks after tearing his hamstring in the loss to Sydney. Everton is hosting Man City in the EPL this morning. Earlier, Nottingham defeating Chelsea 3-1. And the field has been halved in the NBA playoffs with conference semi-finals beginning today. Game one between the Knicks and the Pacers and the Spurs up against the Timberwolves.
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6: Cloudy for Melbourne with an early shower at 2, 18 today, rain increasing and 19 for tomorrow, Wednesday, and showers becoming windy on Thursday, a chilly top of 12. And don't miss champion darters Daniel Hoyne as he joins Jared and Ken on Sports Day, tonight from 6.30 on SEN.
11: Farine, with over 80 years manufacturing right here in Australia. Of course, it's Australia's favourite.
1: Our lines are back open. We blocked him for the old 73, but he didn't call through. So lines are back open. You can call through 1300 736 736 at any time. That Manchester City Everton game, which is critical to the championship, is now all locked away, 1-1.
2: This is off the temper text too from Tyne Campbell. Brilliant questions, Gaz. As an Eagles supporter, it's about time some hard questions get asked. Mitty played it well, though. But it was a necessary question. So some good work from you, apparently.
1: Sports update, apparently, for Ream, except nothing less than Australia's best Ream. Tiger young gun Sam Lawler won't require surgery. That's good news on his Achilles, but the Tigers are working through how long the number one pick will be sidelined. Partial injury that occurred at training last week. Achilles, you've got to be careful with.
2: Are they just having bad luck, do you think, Richmond?
1: Don't know. I'm sure they're digging into it.
2: It seems like every year there's a club where the bad luck are right. Like Essendon had a horrendous run with injuries last year. Young Brisbane player Kobe Evans has admitted guilt in using homophobic language in a VFL game against Coburg on Saturday. The teenager has apologised and shown remorse, but will now wait a sanction from the AFL. That will probably... Do you think they'll get heavier and heavier with their sanctions given the publicity around this and the fact that players are still going with homophobic slurs out there on the ground?
1: Maybe.
2: Would you like them to?
1: Oh, it doesn't worry me. How many weeks are they giving him?
2: They haven't at this stage. He's got to wait the sanction.
1: Yeah. Well, I thought the Collard one was interesting. They went from seven plus two suspended down to two.
2: Mm.
1: So I thought that was a bit light. That roar that you could hear is Arsenal supporters because Everton have just scored again. So they are now 2-1 up against Man City. The Eagles have tabled a 5-year contract extension to Ruben Ginby. He's contracted until the end of 2027. I wanted to talk about this fella. Is there a player that is not, for necessity, played out of his weight division more than Ruben Ginby?
2: Yeah, that's a very good question. He's only 190 centimetres tall. He plays as a key position defender. I saw at the weekend there was a little clip from Ben Cousins and Juddy talking about him and how enamoured they were both with him and how elite they thought he was and how they thought that he's holding the whole show together at the moment.
1: I remember watching him in the under-18s and he played midfield. He was running through the middle of the ground, as a young kid. He morphed from a half-back into the middle for the West Australian under-18s.
2: So are you thinking that that's maybe where he'll end up?
1: I just think
2: once they get players that can play those positions?
1: I talk about this all the time, the sliding doors of where you get drafted and when. Determines your future sometimes. And that kid has had to go and play basically fullback or key defender on the best forwards in the competition, giving away height and weight. And he's a great competitor and he's doing a great job. So 5-year contract extension for him. Brodie Mitrick, hamstring tear, no good. 3-5 for the Demons. That's a big blow.
2: Sports bettors cut ties with AFL umpire Nick Foote in the wake of the Zach Butters Tribunal saga. Gold Coast Sam Clossy can accept a 2-game ban for a dangerous tackle. This was a bad one on Greater Western Sydney.
1: Did you think that was bad?
2: Yeah, I did, yeah.
1: Did you?
2: Yeah, I did. Yeah.
1: Why?
2: I just thought that...
1: he tackled him, he had an arm free.
2: Did he?
1: Momentum, I watched it really closely. His momentum carried him forward, so...
2: I don't know. I see so many players now pulling up on those. So that suggests to me that the message for most players that's got through, that you can actually, at some stage throughout the course of that tackle, you can release it in a different way with the pressure and try and help the player.
1: Okay, I'm going to show you that during the ad break and we can revisit it. Jack Whitlock, what about this boy? Did he take some big clunkers in the key last quarter against the Adelaide Crows in the showdown? He's got a bit, hasn't he? He's the NAB Rising Star nominee for round 8.
2: He might be the new Steve Copping, actually, with the Go-Go Gadget extender
1: arms.
2: He's
1: a bit taller than Steve Copping.
2: He is a lot taller than Steve. Minnesota Timberwolves star Anthony Edwards has been cleared to face the San Antonio Spurs in game 1 of the NBA Western Conference semifinals today. You had any interest in this at all?
1: I live it through you.
2: Yeah, I know.
1: The Golden State Nuggets.
2: Well, you can't now because I haven't been living it at all.
1: Golden State Nuggets are out, aren't they?
2: Yeah.
1: What about my Knicks? They're still in.
2: Are they?
1: Yeah.
2: Are they really?
1: Sure.
2: That's how much interest I've been showing.
1: Yeah, no, they're in.
2: And live EPL action this morning. Everton 2-1 Manchester City after 76 minutes. Early this morning, Chelsea lost 3-1 to Nottingham Forest. And just quickly take Jeff in sunshine. Good morning, Jeff.
12: How you going, guys?
1: Good, Jeffrey. How are you, mate?
12: Good, mate. Just a quick one. Is Dennis Cometti not the best game caller ever called the AFL? Are we ever going to have anybody like him? Like, it just doesn't feel the same ever since, he retired. It's just, we've found nobody of that calibre, you know.
1: Yeah, he's a great. Let's just celebrate him for who he is and was as a great person and an unbelievable sports caller. It's in the beauty in the eye of the beholder.
2: Mm.
1: Everyone will have their favourites, but there wouldn't be too many that wouldn't have Dennis Cometti right at the top of the pile.
2: Hey, we are very blessed here in Australia, particularly in the AFL, to have such a high quality of commentators,
1: yeah.
2: And so many of them calling the game. Like I listened to the Kentucky Derby call. Yesterday.
1: Yeah.
2: And like the quality of our race callers
1: it's always been
2: is greater than the Americans as well.
1: Do you want to have a listen?

0: That's a Harry met Sally moment.
1: Well, no, that special comments, that was Cherie Defoe. She was the first female trainer in 152 years to train the winner of the Kentucky Derby with Golden Tempo. That vision, I don't know whether everyone's seen it. That. It's fantastic.
0: I watched it.
1: And the run.
0: First female trainer, I think.
1: That's what I said, in 152 years. But she came, the horse came from Stone Motherless last.
0: Yeah.
1: Like, it was a massive run.
0: Dave, you've got to educate your young fella. He says, my boy's watching the game on slight delay, Gazza. He's not happy with you. Careful of the spoilers, please, boys. Well, if you're watching live sport, then I wouldn't be listening to the radio as they give you updates. That's what our job is, Dave. I'd like to be a little bit more careful for your boy, but for the vast majority that might not be watching, that's what we're going to do.
1: Correct.
0: We'll take a break. This is a very nice morning so far. We've got a big offering. I see Sam Edmonds lurking out there. He's got some stuff for us. Tuke Miller's going to join us, Gold Coast Sun star, and the Tuesday takeaways out of 7 o'clock.
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1: Great to have you with us on this Tuesday morning. Feedback's always welcome. Johnny, who sent this through, Gary, I've heard you many times refer to Sam Edmund as Sam Edmunds. There is only one. There is only one, Johnny. Have a great day, he says. Thank you, John.
2: Good pick up.
1: I'll go out of my way now to call him Sam Edmund, the Field Marshals. Matt's in Askerville. G'day, Matty.
3: G'day, guys. How are you going?
1: Good, thank you.
3: Just listening to all the Dennis Committee stuff got me thinking. So you guys have done both TV and radio in both commentating and also your talkback radio. Which medium do you prefer working on and feel more connected to the people?
1: Oh, good question, Matty. Yeah, I think you're more connected to the people from a radio point of view because you're talking to them all day. You don't do
2: 100%
1: sort of talkback television. But
2: they're very different.
1: Which do you enjoy more?
2: Well, from that perspective, I feel like when you do media and you're doing talkback radio, you are connected to people and you feel like you're part of something.
1: It's just it's a three-way conversation you're having.
2: TV feels more sterile to me, part of what I did, which was on the news desk. But the other part was calling games, and there was nothing like being involved on and in the commentary. Like, that was a great buzz too. But I think if I had to choose one, I don't know about you, but if I had to choose one and you could only do one, I'd choose radio over TV. What about you?
1: Yeah, that's a hard one because you got live, you got sport, then you got the variety. Like the footy show when that was zinging along was as much fun as you could have. I think it's who you work with too.
2: Like that makes a difference.
1: Working with you is a joy. When you do your Five Snakes of Radio, when that comes out, then you'll be able to. Is that today or not? Because then you go.
2: Just remind me what I said again.
1: You said, "Gee, that bloke's a snake. I'm going to out him." And if you work with these people, then you mightn't enjoy it as much of your Five Snakes. But if you work with those that you get along with, then it's great fun.
2: Yeah, but I can't think of any time in anything that I've done where we haven't been able to get along with people. I mean, that's one of the things you need to be able to learn in life. You just got to make a little bit of do a little bit of manoeuvring and 100%. A little bit of massaging, and you got that's your job to try and get on with people as best you possibly can, Gary.
1: That's right, Tim. I'm with you.
2: Are you with me on this or not?
1: I'm with you all the way.
2: Yeah,
1: you
2: like it?
1: No, I am. What happened with Ben Long slapping Clayton Oliver, says Chris? Well, he got fined. So he got fined for a slap and a punch, which confuses a lot of people. I tell you who it confused.
2: Who?
1: Last night on AFL 360, and this is just a reminder for the blokes who write for the Herald Sun, a little bit of attribution wouldn't go astray. Dimmer, long deserved a week for stupidity is the headline written by Josh Barnes and John Ralph. Yeah, that's right. He did it on AFL 360. We do attributions for the Herald Sun non-stop.
2: Yep.
1: Just that's where it was. But anyway, he said he thought Sam Closey was a bit lucky. And he went on to say Ben Long might have been a bit lucky.
4: And if I'm being completely honest, you get a week for stupidity if I'm Ben. That was just, it's uncalled for. It's not in the football game, and it's a disappointing thing. It costs a 50. And to be fair, it probably should have cost him a week, I feel. Like, it's a non-football act. So these are the things we're trying to get out of the game, whereas the other one is an action that's in the game.
2: Well, he went hard, didn't he?
1: Yeah.
2: I must have left the room when he was talking about that.
1: Yeah, so must have Josh Barnes and John Ralph. That was on AFL 360.
2: They should have been drawing guns this morning somewhere, Ben Long and Clayton Oliver. That's what they used to do in the old days, Gary. You slap someone across the face, then it was guns at 10 paces.
1: Yeah. When's the last time you had an AFL senior coach say that his player should have got a week suspension? That's the first time I've ever heard that, ever. From an AFL senior coach saying, Ben Long should have got
2: normally
1: a week.
2: They're protecting their player.
1: And his point is, in play, football acts, which Sam Closey was, and I just showed you that, the tackling that he did on the GWS Giants player, which, because last year that would have been 3 weeks, because last year the options were zero, get off, or 3 weeks. There was no in-between. So they've downgraded it, softened it down to 2 weeks.
2: Yep. Yep, fair enough too. The serial pest is back, but we won't mention him at all. No. Did you ever work with Clark Hansen? That was
1: sad
2: to hear of the passing.
1: Did you?
2: Yeah, I did at the ABC back in the day.
1: Were
2: yeah,
1: you on the ABC?
2: I did a little I did a little spot there for a while. He was a lovely man.
1: And the Tobin brothers that Rex used to call. You were a part of them, were you?
2: Yeah. I was there when they were calling us in the next booth, the Tobin brothers. Yes, back in the day. But a lovely man.
1: Someone says the 3-6 is funny that Gary went with Kingy stuff. He said about Kane. Well, hey, how do I know?
2: That's the pest I said we didn't want to mention.
1: Kane?
2: Yes.
1: That's not Kane Corns.
2: No,
1: it?
2: Not the corn. That's not the corn.
1: No, but hey, if it's the same sort of stuff, fair enough. Let me just make this very clear. I'll promise anyone. I don't watch someone else's show and go, yeah, I'm going to write that down and go with the same stuff. If it's the same stuff, fair enough.
2: I don't
1: watch any other shows.
2: Sometimes people have the same thought.
1: Don't for one second think that I'm copying anyone else or anyone's copying me for that matter.
2: Oh, I didn't want to give him any airtime.
1: I know, but if that's what he thinks, I just want to set him straight. There's no world I'll be writing, oh, yeah, Kingy said that. I'm going to say exactly the same thing on AFL 360. It just wouldn't happen for that person. So.
2: What if I said it? What if I said it? Would you try and reheat it or not?
1: No, I wouldn't, with greatest respect to you. But if I happen to have the same thought as you, then all that proves is that we're on the same path.
2: Hey, do we need to just lighten the ruling around defenders?
1: Kind of spell that bloke then.
2: Well, do we need to just lighten it a little bit, you know, with the incidental, accidental arm movement in a contest, you know,
1: in a marking
2: contest. In an aerial contest, I reckon we've gone too far.
1: If
2: you're pulling somebody's arm down, mm-hmm. like deliberately trying to take their arm out of the contest or holding them,
1: mm-hmm.
2: 100%, that should be okay.
1: But incidental arm contact.
2: But incidental arm contact.
1: Right,
2: like, I reckon we've gone too far
1: it's
2: with
1: this. It's just an automatic whistle, isn't
2: it? Yeah, it's always now. It's like, okay, well, you can't touch. You've got to touch the ball. You can't touch any other part of the arm of a forward. I think the forwards are getting away with absolute murder at the moment.
1: Yeah, so I'm not too far away from it. I might go with that tonight.
2: Not off the top, just bury it there.
1: I go with that one tonight, Kane.
2: Just before Ray. Insert it there. Have you got him on tonight, little fella?
1: Razors on. Yep. Razors on.
2: Hey, don't get him to go through the holding the ball again, please.
1: No, Beck Danaher launched Big Freeze 12.
2: Yep.
1: New
2: doing
1: beanies.
2: A great job, Beck.
1: So I think she'll be on 360 this week. The beanies are out and available, so get them.
2: Are you going to the luncheon, the MND Neil Danaher Big Freeze luncheon?
1: Mm.
2: I'm sure you would have been asked.
1: Whenever.
2: And had you been available. It's on a Friday, so that probably rules you out.
1: No, actually, 100% I was asked, but I don't, as a rule, get Fridays because I've got to get to the ground early and start preparing. But that'll be great. I'll support them in every way we possibly can and get out and get your beanie. You got a nice collection. You should have 11 beanies in your wardrobe. And you'll get this 12th iteration, which will be available. Is it available now? I'm pretty sure it is. Let's take a break, Whispers. This is a very, very nice morning. Lively morning. The Tuesday takeaway is coming out at 7 o'clock. Took Miller's going to join us from the Gold Coast Suns. They got back on the winning list. And Sam Edmund with the news at 8.
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0: Drama, drama, drama. Manchester City goal. They've scored in the 97th minute. What a game this must have been. Man City 3 all with Everton full time. I don't know what that means in terms of the race for the championship, but 3 all Everton with a 97th minute equaliser.
1: Oh, there's nothing like sport, is there? There's nothing like sport to throw up some drama.
0: What are we doing tomorrow, Whiskers?
1: We're out at Chadstone Toyota. You can come and join us live, all thanks to Toyota, and the Tundra, which is a magnificent beast of a ute. It's the big, big, big kahuna, ready for everything. 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
0: There'll be Hiluxes out there everywhere. There'll be Toyotas everywhere. That's Chadstone Toyota tomorrow morning. We'll be out there from 6 o'clock. Drop in. There'll be a coffee machine, I'm sure. The big freeze bean is you can pre-order today. Orders will be dispatched this month. I think they go on sale tomorrow, May the 6th. That's what a message is coming through. So make sure you get involved there.
1: And Gary, an idea for the program tonight. Can Razor please clarify the ruck infringement free kick? Lloyd Meek had 2 frees paid against him. The Collingwood ruck did not contest the footy. Is the free kick paid because
0: he crosses the line?
1: He crosses the line. And this is the other thing that's happening with that, and that is if the umpire's throw up isn't absolutely spot on, it almost means that one of the ruckmen has to sort of reach a little bit further across than the other.
0: You can launch from one side of the line, and as long as you get your hand to the ball and land on the other side, that's okay.
1: Yeah, but I think it's a little bit more difficult than that.
0: Not really.
1: Probably not. Yeah. Well, for some.
0: I'll ask Razor for you tonight. 7 o'clock news. We'll go deep on the bigger issues coming up after this.

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1: 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Good morning, I'm Nath Gardner with SEN News. Three people have been killed in a boating tragedy in waters off the New South Wales far north coast. A marine rescue vessel rolled while coming to the aid of a yacht off Ballina last night. The yacht is believed to have sunk. Four people managed to make it back to shore. Search crews are still looking for survivors. A third consecutive rate hike is expected to be handed down when the Reserve Bank Board meets today. The official cash rate currently sits at 4.1%, with a lift of 25 basis points on the cards. Seven reporter Isabel Mullen says it will mean the average mortgage holder could be paying thousands more.
2: If you have a $700,000 loan, you're paying the average mortgage repayment rate of 6.9%. It means you have to find an extra $115 every single month. Economists predicting an 80% chance of a rate hike.
1: The Victorian government is preparing to hand down its budget, with reports it's on track to deliver a $1 billion surplus. Serious delays are expected for rail commuters in Queensland as union members continue to push for a pay rise. Reduced services on major lines are in place from today. And there is a push for Tasmania's school lunch program that provides thousands of meals each week to students to be expanded nationally. Australia is one of only a few high-income nations that does not provide children with a free meal at school each day. Up next, sen.com.au sport.
3: All the big games, called by all the big names. 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
1: Collingwood is reportedly showing interest in Brisbane's Lachie Neale, according to the Herald Sun, in a move that would help shore up the Pies' midfield. Claiming her first title since coming out of retirement, Aussie surfer Stephanie Gilmore has taken out the Gold Coast Pro for a seventh time, and the NBA semi-final conferences begin this morning. First up, the New York Knicks hosting the 76ers.
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1: Cloudy for Melbourne with an early shower at 2, 18 today, rain increasing in 19 for tomorrow, Wednesday, and showers becoming windy on Thursday, a chilly top of 12. And don't miss champion darters Daniel Hoyne as he joins Jared and Ken on Sports Day, tonight from 6:30 on SEN.

0: Breakfast with Gary and Tim. Olive oil, grown, harvested and first cold pressed in northern Victoria.
1: Great to have you with us. It is, it's a Tuesday. It's the 5th day of May. It is, we start launch into a new week, yeah?
2: Before you get into your serious stuff, and I know about to launch into stuff that we need to talk about in the footy world, but before that,
1: Gaz, I know what you're going to read.
2: With your talk on Westerns this morning, has there been any development on the Ramble Western, the Wrangler? That's from Block in Ringwood. Look, I can answer this question on your behalf. It's gone the same place as the father-son trip to Kokoda.
1: No, it hasn't. It's a whip.
2: You've done no work about
1: it's a whip.
2: This. What is it?
1: A work in progress.
2: Oh, okay.
1: I thought you were going to read this one out from Anthony. I watched 360 last night. Do you dye your hair, Gary? No, I don't, Anthony. At the moment, I'm fortunate.
2: I'm not sure about this.
1: What do you mean?
2: I think you have.
1: Well, you know the standard. You know my standard answer to that.
2: Mm.
1: Don't you?
2: Do you think there's a chance that you're going to wake up one morning and you're going to be just grey? Like, do you think it'll just happen overnight?
1: No.
2: Like, the whole thing's just going to go grey? And if it did, what would your reaction
1: I'll
2: be?
1: I'd be happy with it.
2: You wouldn't.
1: Well, how do you know? You've asked me the question.
2: I know you well enough.
1: I don't mind grey hair.
2: If you woke up the next morning and you were grey, it was all grey, yeah. You would be quick sticks to the hairdressers.
1: It wouldn't happen overnight.
2: Before you saw
1: Tim, that's a stupid thing to say. Well, it wouldn't happen overnight.
2: It's a hypothetical, okay?
1: So
2: you go to bed.
1: I think I'll be a silver fox.
2: You go to bed looking like that. And you wake up grey.
1: anyway.
2: Who's your hairdresser? Does your hair? What's his name?
1: My hairdresser.
2: What's your hairdresser's name?
1: I've just got a mental blank at the moment.
2: You go to the same
1: place. Rock Ebony. He's my main man. He's been on holidays, actually.
2: Have you got his after hours number?
1: I'm going to go for a trim. Standard response to that. 10 grand, whack it up.
2: Yeah, I know, but you get up in the middle.
1: You get up in the middle
2: of the night to have a twinkle. You look in the mirror and just check yourself before you go back to bed. You're gone grey. You got a 24/7 number for Mr. Ebony. What's his name?
1: Rock Ebony.
2: Rock Ebony. Yeah. You got Rock's 24/7 number.
1: Yeah, my word, I.
2: You give him a call straight away. You would.
1: No, I wouldn't. Let's get Dom. He just has rung up, and then we'll launch into what we want to chat about. G'day, Dom.
3: Morning, guys.
1: Good morning.
3: Love the show.
1: Thanks, Tom.
3: Been listening to it for a couple of years over in Perth.
1: Good on you, mate.
3: It's good that it's on early in the morning now on the racing station, so I can have a bit of a listen on the way to work. And then
1: you're up early there. Where you worked, Tom?
3: I'm a Garbo, mate.
1: So, good on you, mate. Good man.
3: I'm up at 4, start at 6, and do good what I need to do.
1: Good work.
3: But, you had a caller on Thursday. He rung up about the Eagles and the Richmond game, and he was up and about. I don't think he's up and about anymore, guys.
1: No. You'd be a bit disappointed if you're an Eagle supporter, I think, on the weekend there, Dommy. But they are in a... So I had a good back and forth last night with Andrew McWalter, and he did point out to me, I don't know if it was on air, it was off, but they were younger than Richmond on the weekend, and they had less games experience. But I thought they should have performed a bit better, but that's okay. Bullchish, Gary, you dye your hair white tonight. Well, that person, the 10 grand offer is up for grabs. If you want to put 10,000 up, I put 10,000 up. We get the hair tested, and if you lose, it goes to charity.
2: Okay. This is the final thing about your hair, okay?
1: Yeah.
2: This is from Matt.
1: I'm laughing
2: on the temper
1: text. Because I don't mind talking.
2: Gary's feathers are finally thinning. As a bald man, I can see the signs. Seems on the side. So
1: they're thinning.
2: Matt thinks that your hair is thinning.
1: On the side.
2: And you might only have 6 months before we see the patch developing on the top of your head.
1: Well, I think I'm going to be right. My old man's got a full head lush of hair. So
2: you got a Bobby Davis.
1: If it happens, it happens. I'm not going to be too fussed about it.
2: Let's start with the Carlton thing. Mm-hmm. There's been so much discussion around Carlton.
1: But it's the same. This is my point last night. It's the same discussion every week.
2: I know. The same discussion every week. Mm. Okay. But the solutions are different. And you came up with what you thought might be a possibility about Carlton departing with Michael Voss.
1: Well, at risk of upsetting anyone, these are my thoughts. So they're going to either keep him, which is a live option. They might just say, no, we've committed to you. Graham Wright might say, we went through this process at the end of last year. We said, no, we're going to keep him. on the even if he gets rough, we said to him, we'll see you all, the whole way through. That might happen. History says it won't.
2: Just on that point, do you think that they're demoralised now?
1: Yep.
2: And there needs to be and has to be a circuit breaker?
1: Well, that's
2: the fans are demoralised. They're leaving games now before the final siren.
1: Yeah, it's a whole club situation now. So the fans are leaving, the sponsors then, you know, you want the sponsors to recommit and all those sorts of things. Anyway, you and I have worked together for long enough and hopefully 25, 30 years in the media.
2: You don't chase coaches.
1: No,
2: I'm
1: not after a coach kill. These are the options that are available for Carlton. And that is he stays, he gets sacked, and they say to him, look, coach the year out, but you're not going to coach beyond next year, which is...
2: He would know that now.
1: That doesn't work. That doesn't work, Tim. We know that that's tried. And then you get sacked and Josh Fraser or Ash Hansen, I think, is the other assistant. They take over and they run a process. And then I just floated last night, if you got, you know, Adam Simpson sitting in the wings, which he won't do, by the way. I was just spitballing. Mm. But throw him in, embed premiership-style standards into the club without the pressure. Like, the weight just gets lifted straight away. They go off and do the search for the best possible coach because Simo doesn't want to coach, you know. And now you don't waste 14 weeks or however many weeks there are to go. I mean,
2: There's a long way to go.
1: Yeah.
2: There's a long, long season still ahead of Carlton.
1: Do you think you'll be coaching beyond next year?
2: No, I don't.
1: No, so why don't you make a decision then?
2: For me, it's like... There are parts of what they're doing, even in that first half against St Kilda at the weekend.
1: Yeah.
2: They were playing good football and they looked like they were well organised and they had a great understanding about what they were doing and how they were doing it, and they were all the things you'd think, and you look at that and say, okay, well, this is a pretty good team.
1: Except that that's happened every week for 7 weeks.
2: And it falls apart. Yeah. So that, I mean, critically, if and it seems to me there's some issue here with the type of player that they have in terms of them being able to get in the trenches and work hard when they need to and fight when they need to and show some grit when they need to, and or there's an issue here with the conditioning of these players and how long that they can run and play high-level elite football for.
1: So you don't think they're fit enough?
2: I don't know. Like, if you look at the fade-out, then I think you've got to take that into consideration. It's the personnel, and it's also the fade-out in terms of their inability to be able to play 120 minutes of football at that high level.
1: A physical and mental
2: fade-out. They've got players there that are mentally... I look at Wietering as a prime example of this.
1: Mm.
2: For a leader, to me, watching him play, he looks like he's retracted in his overall demeanour as a player.
1: I think you're right.
2: And he should be going the opposite direction. Yeah. If you're a great leader, then you should be going in the opposite direction. But it looks like it falls so heavily on his own shoulders that he can't look by or past his own performance.
1: And he might not...
2: I'm not saying he's a selfish person.
1: No. That's what I'm saying. He might not be... when I say this, he might not be a natural leader, Jacob Wietering. Like, he might not... it's okay not to have that in your kit bag. Like, he might be, you know, a strong back half organiser, all that sort of stuff. Mm. But in terms of a football club leader, a leader for the whole group and the club and all that, that just might not be him.
2: Mm.
1: And what's happening and what we're seeing, I agree with you. He does look like he's sort of retracted.
2: He shrinks.
1: Yeah. Which, you know, I think the whole group do, really. There's no one that... You talk about Jacob and it's putting a lot on Jacob's shoulders. The whole group do.
2: I'm only putting that on his shoulders because he's been there a long time and he is a recognised leader of this group.
1: Mm.
2: And then you've got others. But, you know, and then they've got some good young players as well. You know, you can't expect more than what Jagger Smith is really producing at this moment. And
1: Sam Walsh I think he's got those qualities, but, you know, he's battled a bit with body and continuity, but I think he tries his guts out.
2: Do you think then, if you're selecting their next coach... And there are a number of coaches out there that you would be asking the question of, you know, John Longmire, Nathan Barkley, Kenny, Simo. Like, there's four guys there sitting there at the moment who've got vast experiences about building in terms of, you know, like John Longmire, there's something around the Sydney Swans that they've been able to build as the foundation for their sustained competitiveness and successes. Mm. You know, I know they missed out on winning flags, that type of thing, but they've been thereabouts. They've been building and they've got a strong foundation and it's been sustainable. Is it that type of person you think that Carlton needs to bring in now, or do you go for the new, young, shiny...
1: Well, you look, they look
2: coach
1: across...
2: coach that has never coached before.
1: They look across at the MCG and they see an immediate response by Melbourne to Stephen King. And then you look a bit further to Amy, whatever it's called, AIA Stadium, AIA, whatever that's called, and you see the immediate response Collingwood got after Nathan Buckley. And both new, brand new coaches. McRae, yeah, a brand new coach. Stephen, and now Stephen King hasn't done what Craig McRae's done, but in the short term, it's been a remarkable impact on a footy club in a short period of time with a brand new voice, a brand new voice. He'd had a couple of games with the Gold Coast Suns,

0: He's just so enormously respected, and he's a club builder. He coaches the club.
1: And that's what they need.
0: He coaches the players. Yeah. He coaches the club.
1: But are there roadblocks within the Carlton system that would deny him being able to do that somewhere?
0: I couldn't imagine. Could you?
1: Well, I don't know. It's a different club. It's operated on emotion for a long time. Mm. Not dissimilar to to my football club over a period of time as well, particularly the last 20 years. So it might be a different beast. It might be something that he's confronted with there that he's never, in the time that he was at the Sydney Swans, he was never confronted with.
0: And it is uncomfortable because there is a coach that's still coaching, and this is why we struggle to do this. But it is, these circumstances have evolved now to the point where you get asked what you think's going to happen. Well, that's just my opinion. And he may coach the end of the year, and God love him, if he turned it around, it'll be one of the great things that happened in footy, because we don't see it too often. We won't go on and on about it because we've talked about it for the best part of 6 or 7 weeks. We'll take a couple of calls and we'll move on to a couple of other issues.
1: That's right. But when we come back, I want to talk to you about the greatest beat-up in the history of football this AFL season.
0: Yeah, Mario and Liam, just hold on. We've got to take a break because Tuke Miller's also going to join us on the other side of the break. The Gold Coast Suns, one of their spiritual leaders. He's a super talent. They got back on the winning track on Sunday night against the GWS Giants.
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0: On this Tuesday, I did an article recently about gut runners, Tim, about the blokes that run when when everyone else can't.
1: This bloke.
0: And I started to ask around, and I just asked questions. And then, you know, the one consistent name that kept coming back from players that are currently playing or have recently retired?
1: Tuke?
0: No, Matt Rowe. No, it's Tuke Miller. It's this Tuke Miller. His name kept coming up. And he's a star, and they're back on the winners list on the weekend after a very good win against the Giants. He joins us. Okay, Tuke.
2: Hey, guys. How are you?
0: Good to talk to you, mate. Well, tell me about those conditions on Sunday night. We're sitting here in Melbourne. It was a little brisk Sunday night, you know, by the time the game started. But you guys were playing with 90% humidity, Dimmer told us last night.
2: Yeah. I guess it was a good precursor going into Darwin this week. It was pretty warm. I definitely not the type of stuff you get down in Melbourne at this time of year, I wouldn't have thought. But, nothing that we've never played in before, but it definitely made for a bit more of a scrappier game, I think.
3: Tuke, with those conditions, and you've been used to those conditions because you've played in those conditions before, is there anything about the way that you can train or prepare yourself for being able to handle the ball more cleanly?
2: There definitely is, but I think it's probably more from a body point of view in those conditions. But we're probably fortunate in the fact that we've been gearing up to get ready for Darwin the last 2 or 3 weeks. So we've been doing, you know, extra heat training to make sure that we're prepared for that. And I think it probably helped us on the weekend. But I do remember back in the day, we used to throw ground balls in with detergent all over them and try to work on the flat hand. But I don't think we do that quite as much. It's more about prepping the body.
3: Have you tried wearing gloves? Do they help at all in those conditions?
2: I've never tried wearing gloves. You boys have tried the sweatbands on both arms. I think sometimes it's just a matter of putting your head in the hole and trying to hold on for dear life when you get the ball and make sure you execute when you get your chance.
0: And the good thing is you're playing against a team that aren't at all suited to it. At least you get, as you said, you got exposed to it on Sunday night, so you get your head around it. But other teams that come up there for the first time, they go, geez, the Saints will be going, this is a whole different proposition.
2: Definitely. I've got to say, it's definitely an advantage when we do go up to Darwin. But I guess it's the beauty of us being able to play there and train in those conditions for the whole of pre-season. It's going to be a really good game. St Kilda's in really good form. Port's also been doing some really good things recently. So I think those two games are going to be right to the line.
0: So they're back-to-back. So give us an idea about the travel. You go up there and you settle yourself in for a week or so?
2: Yeah, we go up Thursday we just kind of just a normal week for us. We're on a 6-day turn, so yeah, things are a little bit quicker in terms of moving, but we'll settle in for a couple of days, play, and then kind of inject ourselves in the community and have a bit of fun on the early part of the week and then get ready for Port on Friday night, so it should be good fun.
0: Record's great. 8-2 win in Darwin, 1-8 on the bounce whisper, so you'd be happy to get up there.
3: They are tough to beat up there. Christian Petrarca, the form that he's displayed in the short time that he's been up there with you has just been unbelievable, and I heard the coach talking last night too about the effect and how good he's been for some of the younger players off the field, Tuke.
2: Yeah, definitely, mate. He's been such a great addition. I think it's the beauty of probably getting a player who's been in the game for quite some time and has obviously lived some pretty big experiences both on and off the field. And I think his character is really helped and with the younger players. He's obviously an ultra professional. He's playing at a high level. He's really loving the environment that he's in and he's rubbing off the right way for a lot of people. So, we're very fortunate. We've got a person like him at our football club and like you said, his on-field display has been second to none at the moment. He's really playing some good football.
3: The team has been playing some good football in fits and starts. What part of your game right now do you think you need to clean up the most?
2: I think for us, it's never just one thing. I think everything intertwines. I think if you ever talk to Dimmer about his philosophy around footy, everything kind of flows into one. If you have poor offense, it creates poor defense. You have poor defense, it flows into your offense. And if you can't win the ball, then you can't really do anything. So I think we just have to make sure that we have a balance of getting everything right in our game. And I think we kind of showed that on the weekend. We were able to be a lot stronger in the contest, which we haven't been for a while. We had a lot more control in our offense. We'll also help us set the ground defensively. So, it's been a learning curve, but we're in the right direction.
0: You haven't had the Brownlow medalist for much of the year. He missed on the weekend with I can't remember what it was, but what's the chances of him coming back, Matty Rowe?
2: I don't know his exact timeline, but I do know that, you know, he's trending in the right direction. We'd obviously love to have him out there as soon as possible, but, you know, someone like him, you also don't want to push the boundary too much, and we've still got a long season ahead of us, and we've got a lot of good footy to play, so when he's ready, he'll slip back in the teams.
0: Little ankle injury, whisper.
3: Right. He's had a couple of little niggles from time to time. You know, when you're doing and you're looking at St Kilda this week, do you do sort of like a detailed analysis
0: The
3: players, a little bit of whiteboard stuff? I know this has been a big story down here. I don't know whether you caught up with it or not, but Gary and I, obviously, we played a long time ago, but we did this and it was in more detail and it was probably more damning of individuals than what we even learned at the weekend. Do you do that sort of stuff up there at the Gold Coast Suns?
2: Yeah, look, I think as every team would, you're looking into other players and your opposition scouting. Like, we do that every week. You know, you've got players on the whiteboard who, you know, you feel like you can get after, and players you can do damage to if you don't handle them the right way. So, you know, obviously, I felt like my personal opinion on that, it was, you know, not ideal that was, you know, put out to the public, because I think that's just a personal thing for a club. And I thought it was a bit disrespectful from that regard. But I also think that being inside the four walls, as you guys would know, that that's just this common practice in AFL footy. You're out there, how can you beat the opposition and how can you understand them better to beat them on the weekend? So,
0: We haven't spoken about it. We will in a moment go to length. But there's no Essendon players would have taken that personally. They would have just accepted that as part and parcel of what goes on, and they would do their own opposition analysis. Next time you come into the studio, Tuke, we'll bring in one of our old opposition analysis sheets and we'll give you a look at the way that they...
2: love that.
3: Hey, Tuke, I was going to ask you, given that Christian Petrarca had played against Clayton Oliver, I was just interested as to the feedback he might have given the rest of the team about his old teammate.
2: No, you know what's funny is it's probably a perfect example. I mean, I can't give you the full ins and outs of what he said, but having in that scenario, like, he was able to tell us, you know, what best works against him, what he likes, what he doesn't like, obviously from an on-field perspective. So it's pretty common practice that if you've got that type of intel, why wouldn't you share it with your teammates?
0: He didn't tell Benny Long to give him a little clip over the ear, did he?
2: No, I don't know. I don't think that was on the bingo card, that one. But that's right.
0: And no doubt that, and when we're talking about it, then Clayton's in the team meeting at the GWS Giants saying exactly the same about what he knows about Christian's game. So it swings and roundabouts. Yep. There's no question about that. What about, give me an insight into Big Mac Andrew. So we love watching him. He's about a half a harebrain trigger away from losing it, which is interesting at times. But his ability when he goes into the ruck is what excites me. Well, he's made his name as a defender. But where do you think he's going to end up?
2: I think your question is as good as my answer. I have no idea. He's someone who has the ability to play anywhere on the ground. And like you said, he does probably at times you feel like he could explode at any given moment, but I think that's how he plays his best footy. He plays his best footy when he's there right to the line and right on the edge. And we're working with him to find that balance. And I honestly think if you can play him forward, he'll win your games of footy, as you're saying for us. You play him in the ruck, which is obviously a new sensation with the new ruck rule. He can give you the old Nick Nat kind of look. And then, he's obviously a really well-respected defender. So, I think any given time when we need him at one position, we'll play him there. And hopefully doesn't explode in that position as well.
0: It's going to be great to watch up in Darwin. I think it's a really interesting time for footy up there. And I know they're hoping to be one of the expansion teams in time. Is this true or not? I don't know. Just as we say goodbye to you. Did Ethan Reid beat you in the 2K time trial or not? Or is that one of those apocryphal stories?
2: We don't have to bring that up, mate. The old 19-year-old, he put the step on me with the last...
0: He got you, did he?
2: 50 metres to go, I tailed him in for four and a half laps and then he ran past me. That's probably said something to my age, mate, to be fair.
0: No. 30. I know you'll be working in this off-season to get that title back. Hey, we love having a chat. When you're in Melbourne, drop in and see us, mate. We're one of our favourites, and good luck for the big game up there in Darwin.
2: No, I love you. Thanks for having me on, guys.
0: Appreciate that. Yes, Tuke Miller there, who's an absolute beauty. 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
3: I know we've got to take a break for the news, but when we come back, I went searching yesterday for some information on a dossier that was prepared about Hawthorn many years ago when I was playing in a big game, and I found what was said about Robert Di Pier Domenico. So I'll read that out to you when we come back.
0: And will you do your dossier on the SEN, your colleagues that you found?
3: 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That's just a maybe.
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4: 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Three people are dead from a boating tragedy off the northern New South Wales coast. The Reserve Bank Board expected to deliver a third consecutive interest rate hike when it meets today. Japan's Prime Minister is leaving Canberra, having secured deals with PM Anthony Albanese over defence, critical minerals and energy supplies. One of the most prominent voices of Australian sport, Dennis Cometti, has been farewelled at a state memorial service in Perth. And former New York Mayor and Trump ally Rudy Giuliani remains in a critical condition after contracting pneumonia. SEN Sport coming up.
5: All the big games called by all the big names. Your home of sport, SEN.
4: Collingwood is reportedly showing interest in Brisbane's Lachie Neal, according to the Herald Sun, in a move that would help shore up the Pies' midfield. Claiming her first title since coming out of retirement, Aussie surfer Stephanie Gilmore has taken out the Gold Coast Pro for a seventh time, and the NBA semi-final conferences begin this morning. First up, the New York Knicks hosting the 76ers.
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4: Cloudy for Melbourne with an early shower at 2, 18 today. Rain increasing and 19 for tomorrow, Wednesday. And showers becoming windy on Thursday, a chilly top of 12. And don't miss champion darters Daniel Hoyne as he joins Jared and Ken on Sports Day. 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
0: Jake first, and then the WIS is going to give us the dossier that Kevin Sheedy had on Robert Di Pier Domenico. Was ahead of the grand final?
3: I can't remember which game it was, Gary, but it was a big game, and they always were when we played against Hawthorn.
0: Well, keep going. Jake can hold on.
3: So this is you'd have the player's name. This was this was a dossier handed to us on a Thursday night.
0: Just for
3: you could go bungee jumping off it. That's right. How thick it was.
0: So we're not joking when we say this. So there's this flapping of arms about the whiteboard, right? That, as I said last night, that was the kindest assessment of an opposition team I've ever seen.
3: So it was nothing.
0: Give us every Thursday you walk in, you get your team sheet and you go, here, this is who you're playing against and this is who you're playing on and this is what we think of them.
3: Well, you remember Robert Di Pier Domenico playing?
0: Of course I do.
3: He was pretty tough, Dipper. Like, well, he was genuinely tough.
0: How many blokes did he knock out of Essendon?
3: Bit of reverse psychology from Sheedy. This is what he had to say about Dipper.
0: And how do you remember this? It just stuck in your mind.
3: It stuck in my mind because it was so absurd, okay? Mm-hmm. So he says, Di Pier Domenico, never been a brave Italian. Second World War, they would change the flags depending upon which country was on the march.
0: Now you can get upset. He's talking about...
3: He's taken down a whole nation.
0: Whole country. That is magnificent. There's never been a brave Italian.
3: And we're looking at each other. I'm sure he's tough.
0: Oh, Fat Fingers.
3: I thought he was tough.
0: Our panel operator, Fatty Fingers, out there. He's not happy with that. But that's the sort of assessment you get. He wouldn't be worried about how they can kick. You're talking about their heritage. Jake's on the road. Hello, Jake.
8: Hello.
3: You there, Jake?
8: Yes. G'day, Gazza and Tim. How are you? I was just laughing at that stuff about Kevin Sheedy. That was fantastic.
0: Unbelievable.
8: Gaz, listen, mate, thank you so much for your commentary on Friday night for the Fremantle Bulldogs game. You took me back to the 90s, mate. You took me back to Billy Birmingham and the 12th man. with the willy-nilly, got him right in the eye. Yeah. I wish I had it going on with it, Gaz, and done a little bit of this, Richie Benno. Well, he's got him right in the eye, and I'd like to take it back one step and say the outlaw, this willy-nilly should be outlawed altogether. It's just a little bit of survey bullshit that the West Indies invented.
0: Jake, just for your listening pleasure, have a listen.
9: Over and thrown the big high five, and he's missed and got him right in the eye.
10: Very, very stupid indeed.
9: It's really unforgivable, this. They lack the experience required to do them properly, the high fives, and if they're going to run around throwing them willy-nilly, well, accidents like this are bound to happen.
10: Well, Bill, I'd go one step further than that even and say that I think the high five should be outlawed from the game altogether.
0: That is Billy Birmingham, the 12th man. I don't know, just a pure... When that Billy Birmingham, he had a lot of different releases.
3: Mm.
0: Rick, my brother, and I were going back for Christmas one day, the two of us. This is back when there was no freeway. He stopped at some Big W at Coburg and went in and bought the tape. We put the tape on it in the outskirts of Melbourne and laughed uproariously the whole way for 2 hours. The 12th man was genius. He was absolute genius, Billy Birmingham. So thanks for that. Nice call. Let's take a break. We'll be back. Mario, we'll get to you on the other side of this.
11: So that hit was quite early in the first quarter.
12: I remember that I played really well.
11: Yeah.
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0: Breakfast with Gary and Tim.
1: Oh, boy. Sam Edmund, just the one of him, is going to join us out of 8 o'clock with all of the news, and then we've got questions out and over to get to a lot of the issues we haven't got to, but Tim seems to, with his recollection of Kevin Sheedy's dossier on opposition players, you may have upset the Italian ambassadors called through. Oh, well, get rid of him. He's...
2: I hope that's not fruity.
1: I know.
2: Mario actually.
1: We put our whole life in the hands of Fat Fingers, our producer, who reckons he speaks Italian.
2: Mario speaks Italian too. He's out there in North Carlton. Good morning, Mario.
3: Good morning, Gary and Tim.
1: Hey, Mario.
3: Tim, on the 14th of June 1982, I was hanging off just below the windsock there at Napier Street, yeah. Or I was at the back there, just under 34,000,
1: yeah.
3: Queen's birthday, God bless Her Majesty, the head of MI6. But let me tell you one thing. Yeah. You had about 24 possessions, but that day, Wesley Victor Lofts, Kevin Hall, Peter Kerr, and Ian Stanley Collins identified Carlton's next ruckman, Justin Madden. They went to his house that night. They went to his house that night, downtown Essendon,
1: yeah.
3: Wherever he lived. I don't know, it was just off...
2: Not far from the ground.
3: Hall or St. Columbus, where Jennifer Kite went, you know what I mean? And they signed him up because they knew that the Rhodes Scholar had only one more year left in him, because he obviously wanted to take over the Socialist Party there at with John Cain.
1: Mario.
3: Let me tell you one thing.
1: Yeah,
3: you know what he had that day? He had 28 possessions. 28 hit-outs. You had about 24 possessions, two behinds. I remember you still wearing the red shorts. But guess who starred that day? Wayne Otway. 4 goals.
2: Did he really? Little Wayne Otway from Perth.
1: The Ranger.
2: Yes, the Ranger. So that was the day that they approached Justin Madden. What a coup that was for the Blues, too,
1: Mario. I think I heard you yesterday suggesting Harry should go in the ruck.
3: And that's exactly right, Gary. Harry Mackay, who wears John James's number, 1961 Brownlow medalist. If Michael Voss was smart, what was he doing at three-quarter time? He was sending an email to Lee Matthews.
1: Oh, you've used all your good stuff yesterday, mate.
2: You need fresh stuff,
1: Mario.
2: You've
1: got to get some fresh stuff.
3: Mate, I'm over this, mate. It's 156, and we haven't won a flag since 1995. And you know who's going to win the flag this year?
1: Who?
3: The Dockers.
1: Yeah, they might. They're not bad. Hey, good to talk.
2: Always good, Mario.
1: I feel like I know Mario well. He's a regular contributor on SEN. I don't think Harry's a ruckman, Mario, though. I'll take exception with that. I'm not sure he's going to play in the ruck. Paul's in Rosanna. Okay, Paul.
4: Hi, Gary. Hi, Tim. I'm a Bulldogs member, as you probably realise. A couple of people have asked me, are you happy with Jamara playing well? Well, to be honest, I'd just like to get something off my chest. I'm not that thrilled about it. We bent over backwards with Jamara last year, especially Bevo.
2: Mm.
4: We got nothing in return. Now, with Darcy out for a year, Jamara would be playing with the Dogs, and we would have beaten Freo last week with Jamara. So, look, you know, I mean, I don't want to be sounding bitter and twisted, but, you know, I'm really disappointed.
1: Yeah, I think this is the thing, Paul, if you don't mind me jumping in. He wouldn't have been playing for you because he just couldn't. For whatever reason, if he had stayed at the Dogs, he'd been given plenty of chances, as you rightly point out, that Bevo had supported him and everyone else, but he just needed a change of environment. That's as simple as that, and that's what happens. Footy clubs, over time, have had players on their list that they would love to have kept, but for whatever reason, they needed a change to get the best out of them. So we appreciate your call, Paul. You'd have been proud of your Dogs on Friday. They were very brave against a good Fremantle outfit.
2: They had a real crack.
1: Yep.
2: They had a real, real crack. Thanks, Paul. Hey, I know you're not a spokesperson for the Melbourne Football Club, but I do need to put this to you, okay?
1: Mm-hmm.
2: Stephen Smith appointed Brian Cook as the interim interim CEO.
1: I know where you're going with this.
2: Now we've learned that Cookie's off on a 4-week holiday to Croatia.
1: Rightfully so, too.
2: And look,
1: that was a tough press conference he did. He needed a month off. He got asked a very difficult question about CEOs that had footy experience, and he didn't quite nail it, so he's just going to have a month off, and he'll be back to take over from the interim.
2: So the question is,
1: okay,
2: we know that he likes to tan himself, Cookie.
1: Mm-hmm.
2: Will he be taking some Cobram Estate olive oil to rub into his lovely skin?
1: He's going to bathe in it.
2: to get himself a nice tan by the time he returns.
1: He's going to have a bath.
2: You find this a little bit unusual that the caretaker CEO is going away 4 weeks?
1: A little, but
2: Who then are you? Who steps in as the caretaker of the caretaker?
1: Cozzy's going to be the first playing CEO of Mel. No, Ned Guy's going to be the caretaker. It was a little strange, but it's not the. It doesn't worry me too much, Whispers, as long as they get some stability in that position long term. Didn't affect the performance on the weekend. We haven't talked about that. What a game of footy that was. It was. This is a really interesting part of what happens. What are you laughing at?
2: Is it okay if I read this out? Morning, Gary and Tim. There's a male Italian army Barbie doll. When you open the box, he comes out with his hands up in the air, surrendering.
1: Oh, you think that's funny? Fran from Hawthorn will come for you.
2: Hey, I love the Italians. No one loves the Italians.
1: You are part Italian.
2: I have got Italian blood.
1: Yeah.
2: I've done the search. I have got.
1: So you can poke a bit of fun at
2: it. I can.
1: Good naturedly.
2: I'm talking about my own people here.
1: Good naturedly. You and Fat Fingers can talk about it.
2: No one loves pasta more than I do.
1: No, that game up in Sydney was a great game. It was great to watch, wasn't it?
2: Oh, it was
1: this
2: brilliant.
1: Is what I'm interested in next for Kingy, because the Swans are going to be there. Hopefully the Demons can stay in the top eight. The layer of defence, how he incorporates the next layer is what interests me, because I'm watching the game thinking, this is beautiful to watch, but I'm not sure we're going to beat the Swannies in a shootout. Our defensive numbers aren't as good as theirs. But Melbourne still managed to kick 117 points against the best defence in the comp, so that's a massive tick. But then what I'm interested now, will he wait, do you think, until the end of the year and spend the 6 months of the off-season now instituting a more, the defensive layer?
2: No, I hope not. I hope not.
1: We'll have to add some of it.
2: No, the best form of defence is to attack, Gary. Is to attack. How'd they get back into that game? They didn't go into some defensive mindset.
1: No.
2: They attacked.
1: I don't want to lose that. But the Swans...
2: They'll get better at other
1: stuff. This is my point. The Swans are number one in attack, which is what you were talking about, but they're number one in defence. So that's the next part of the Melbourne evolution, which is not going to happen straight away.
2: Still evolve.
1: Yeah. But they've got to tighten up on the back end. But it was a really entertaining game of footy, wasn't it?
2: Yeah, it was. Has Cookie left for Croatia yet or not, do you think?
1: I don't know. I'm not sure.
2: What's the great place that people visit in Croatia?
1: Dubrovnik.
2: Yeah, Dubrovnik.
1: I don't know. I made that up.
2: No, there's a little beachside place.
1: Are you the traveller amongst us?
2: That's where we'd be going. I can guarantee you that's where we'd be going.
1: Yeah. Split.
2: The Split, that's where we'd be going.
1: Nice.
2: The Split.
1: I'm watching our Fox Sports News at the moment. There's a big banner, breaking news, breaking news, breaking news.
2: What's happening?
1: I won't go to the break until they actually say what it is.
2: World?
1: No.
2: On a world scale?
1: I'll go to the break and I'll give you the breaking news on the other side.
2: Crikey.
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5: 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Monday night, tune in to The First Serve with Brett Phillips to recap all the action from the world of tennis. Catch The New Ball with Tom Morris and Bharat Sundaresan every Tuesday night, so you never miss the biggest stories from the cricket world. And soccer fans can catch Gloves Off with Mark Bosnich every Wednesday night. We'll also bring you all the chasing, pacing and racing action in Australia for 2026 on SEN Track and RSN, featuring the biggest names in racing, including Gareth Hall, David Taggart, Sam Hyland and Campbell Brown. 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
1: If you love the racing, you can go over to RSN and SEN Track for Giddy Up with Gareth Hall. But if you love the Field Marshal, Sam Edmund, he's in after 8 o'clock. That big breaking news that I mentioned was on Fox Sports was Jareem Bueller has signed a 4-year extension for the West Tigers.
2: Is he related to Ferris? Is he going to have a day off or is he going to have a week off?
1: Could be big news in the NRL. I'm sure it is.
2: Hvar is the place I was trying to think of. Hvar in Croatia. H-V-A-R. You and I, we're going to do a little boys' trip away there at some stage.
1: To Croatia.
2: Why not? Beautiful.
1: We'll be going to New Zealand for the golf or something like that.
2: Well, you won't come to Hvar with me?
1: It's a long way to go for a beach.
2: It's probably
1: a pebble beach.
2: You
1: could
2: sit on the beach at Hvar smoking a cigar. You'd be right at home there having a couple of puffs.
1: Exactly right. Right up, Sam Edmund is coming in out of 8 o'clock and we'll go through all the news and then we'll do questions without notice. I've got a couple of doozies here ready to go and you can join in 1-300-736-736 after 8.
3: You're listening to SEN, your home of sport. 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Good morning, I'm Nath Gardner with SEN News. Several flights on the way to Dubai are currently being diverted following fresh drone attacks on the UAE. While in the Strait of Hormuz, Iran and the US have traded fire as the US launches its Project Freedom, guiding ships through the strait. Middle East analyst Dr. Roger Shanahan telling Seven, the current truce is looking increasingly shaky.
4: If this is extended over the next few days, the ceasefire is gone. But at the moment, it appears, for now at least, that it's a one-off. But I don't think we'd have 100% confidence in this ceasefire holding.
3: A boating accident off Ballina on the New South Wales north coast has seen three people killed. A rescue vessel rolled when trying to assist a yacht in rough waters. The yacht is believed to have sunk. Four people managed to make it back to shore. It's unclear at this stage which vessels they came from. It's been revealed a number of Melbourne hospitality venue owners are being threatened by a group dubbed The Ghost, being sent threatening text messages. The text is reportedly sent from a US-based number via a WhatsApp account named The Cartel. Over the past 3 months, venues have been targeted by firebombings, shootings and kidnappings. Rail commuters in southeast Queensland are being urged to plan ahead with fewer services running from today as rail union members push for a pay rise. And the WA government is preparing to abandon its greenhouse gas emissions reduction targets and dramatically reshape how the state addresses climate change. Coming up, SEN Sport.
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3: Gold Coast Sam Clohessy has been offered a 2-game ban for dangerous contact. Clohessy's tackle on GWS player Ryan Angwin in Sunday's win left the Giant concussed. It's unclear if the Suns will challenge. And in the English Premier League this morning, Man City and Everton have played out a 3-3 draw and earlier Nottingham Forest, 3-1 winners over Chelsea.
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0: 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All thanks to Henley Holmes. 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
3: Cloudy for Melbourne with an early shower at 2, 18 today, rain increasing in 19 for tomorrow, Wednesday, and showers becoming windy on Thursday, a chilly top of 12. And don't miss champion darters Daniel Hoyne as he joins Jared and Ken on Sports Day, tonight from 6:30 on SEN.

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1: Can I just say, hang on, stop pointing. We appreciate every message that comes through and every phone call. So thanks for being a part of the show. David, your message has been read and received. You have to direct that one to head office. That's beyond Whisper and I. That's out of our remit.
2: Ooh, it's getting hot in here.
1: What's wrong?
2: Can you just turn the aircon just up a little bit?
1: You're hot in here. Hello, Sam Edmund.
3: Hello, Gary.
2: I thought they'd shut down all the bowls. They're still doing 10-pin bowling.
3: I wore this for you. 10-pin bowling, you reckon?
2: What is that's it? A 10-pin bowling outfit he's got on
3: just
2: today.
3: Just an open shirt.
1: You got a smock.
2: What do you got on the back
1: got
2: of
1: a
2: that?
1: Smock
3: it's
1: on.
3: A smock.
2: What does it say on the back? Your shirt.
3: I don't think people are interested in this. I think it's something about look on the sunny side, Tim.
2: Yeah, walk on the sunny side.
3: Is this good radio?
1: Got his bowling shoes on?
2: Yes.
3: Can I just ask, what was that big news you reported before? What's the name of that NRL player who re-signed at
1: West? Jareem Bueller.
3: Sounds familiar. Is this how they called him into the CEO's office to re-sign him, Gary?
4: Bueller. Bueller. Bueller. Bueller.
1: Phil Marshall's brought his own zingers in.
3: That's humour, I believe.
1: Run those past us before you bring them to the table.
3: You're not happy with that?
1: No, really.
2: Oh, okay. No, it's good.
3: Hey, just looking at the EPL table, what a game that was this morning.
1: Benji's been alerting us to that because you know that I'm not right across it, but we know you are.
3: Everton, Man City. Now, the former with nothing to play for but the love of the battle, and this is where the Premier League's great, and the latter needing to win to claw back some goal difference to keep the pressure on season-long ladder leaders Arsenal. And it was absolute drama. They went up 1-0, but then Everton went bang, bang, bang. It was 3-1. The City fans actually flooded the exits.
1: Carlton style.
3: Only to do a dramatic U-turn when Erling Haaland scored straight away. So they all came back and sat back down, 2-3. And then Jeremy Doku scored this in the, I think it was the 96th, 97th minute to make it 3-3.
5: Foden flings it in. Gahey's touch. It's Doku! Wonderful goal! 3-3!
3: It was an amazing game. Wow. Now, Arsenal have to muck it up now. It's the only way that City get a look in. They've got the potentially relegated West Ham, the already relegated Burnley, and the 15th place Palace to come in the league. The Gunners, surely they can't stuff this one up. City have got Brentford, Palace, Bournemouth and Villa to come. A game in hand, but they blew that this morning, given they shared the points. So it's all on Arsenal's back.
2: Nice. And we got the Eddie Sheeran stuff too from the weekend.
3: It was good, wasn't it?
2: Yeah, it's great.
3: With Ipswich
2: have we got
1: down?
2: That there or not?
1: Yeah, he's a part owner of Ipswich.
2: Yep.
1: And
2: goes down in the sheds after the game.
1: Hadn't been seen for a while, and then turned up. So that's the Ipswich players welcoming
2: in
1: Ed
2: the huddle
1: into the fold.
3: When he bought the club, they got relegated. I don't think he was in the rooms that night, but
2: maybe
3: he was there when they got promotion over the weekend. So that's nice. Hey, look, the current conversation, I enjoyed listening to you two earlier. Unfortunately, it's probably only a matter of time now before the lists emerge. And when I say the list, the Carlton candidates to replace Michael Voss, this is how it works. Unfortunately, this would now appear to be reaching an inevitable conclusion, and the parties seem to know that now. All of them, the players are aware of it. I'm sure the staff are aware of it. Michael would be aware of it. And Graham Wright's timeline is hard to overlook in what they do next. Joined Collingwood in early 2021, appointed Craig McCrane in 2021 as a first-time AFL coach, the assistant coaching career in which he was renowned for developing talent, exposed to a winning culture at Richmond during those three flags. You would think he would at least, Graham Wright, have a leaning this way, given that's how it's panned out at Collingwood. The Stephen King effect right now at Melbourne, which you referenced, Gary. I personally think it'll be a first-time coach. That would mean the likes of a James Kelly at Geelong. This is a big list. A Daniel Jean Syracuse at Hawthorne, a Jamie Graham at Fremantle, a Daniel Pratt, Brendan Late at the Dogs.
1: Sean Grigg,
3: Scott Burns, Troy Chaplin, Corey Enright.
2: Just on Sean Grigg, though, you were really impressed with him, weren't you, when you did the State of Origin game over in WA?
1: Unbelievable. Yeah, he was the nuts and bolts man while the coaches sort of oversaw. But he was the nuts and bolts man. And he was a Carlton Grigger?
2: Yeah, he played there.
1: Initially.
3: He was. So that these are all these sort of younger guys. Corey Enright has been earmarked as maybe Ross Lyon's successor, but could they get him across? Danny Daly sits in his own basket. He's often been linked as a senior coach as well. So just with Brisbane, Fags is not going to go forever. If they win another premiership, could Danny be convinced to come down and be part of that process and come back to Melbourne? Because this list is going to continue to be turned over. Like Cody Walker's going to come in. There's a bunch of first round draft picks in the back pocket. There's another coup de feeties in the wind. So do they go with a young coach to grow with this group? And then you've got the established names, which are the ones that, get a lot of traction. John Longmire, Adam Simpson, Ken Hinckley, Nathan Buckley, etc.
2: No one likes the idea of tanking or the word tanking. But if you were Carlton right now and you got Walker coming through, it would sort of be in your best interest to end up on the bottom of the ladder, would it not?
1: Yeah, I know.
2: And not have to bid for him.
1: And again, this is... So tell me this, Sammy. So we talk about it, and I sincerely say this, uncomfortably. Like, you don't like dancing on someone while he's still appointed. But if you're saying the players know it, like when you say you know it, you suspect that the players are feeling that way. You suspect that
3: they're playing like it, aren't they?
1: Yeah, they are. Their actions suggest that they've either lost their way or lost their faith, one or the other. So what is a timeline? If they've made up their mind, what are they waiting for? Maybe they haven't made up their mind.
3: That's it's a long time to have an interim, isn't it, from round eight on? I think in an ideal world you wait until the back third of the season, back quarter of the season, arguably, to get the pro. I mean, they can't, I would contend, start the process until they're formally parted ways. I mean, that would be, however secretive it might be, it would get out. So you can't do that. So they can't start the process until they make the decision.
1: Answer me this question. I don't know if this has ever been done, but I was spitballing with Simo. If you got, just say you put the interim Josh Fraser or whoever, and then you go and do your process and you find your man and you appoint him with five rounds to go and he says, yeah, but I'm not starting until next year. Is that a possibility?
3: Yeah, that's a possibility.
1: So he just sits back and says, yeah, Josh, you keep going. I'll be in the club. I'll sort of be in.
3: Haven't we seen that? Wasn't that the Damien Hardwick scenario at Gold Coast? I have to recheck that timeline, but I've got a vague recollection that Stephen King was in the chair when Damien Hardwick was appointed, I think.
1: Maybe.
3: I'm pretty sure that was the case.
2: It doesn't experience matter anymore. Why are we necessarily just completely overlooking Longmire, Kenny Hinckley, Nathan Buckley and Simo for the Carlton job?
3: Well, Carlton have it in the past. I mean, they've had a bit each way, but they've gone down this path multiple times before with coaches who have started again and it hasn't worked out. Vossi, you can go back to Pagan, Malthouse. So they've had a few cracks at that way. I know they appointed David Teague after that period where he had success as an interim, but it feels like Carlton have been down this path before. And Graham Wright would have to, as I say, have positive memories of the only appointment he's made in this space at Collingwood.
2: Did you mention Hayden Skipworth before?
3: I did not. There's another one, yeah.
2: There's
3: we had him on the captain's run on Friday.
2: I hear great things about him at Collingwood.
3: He is a sharp mind, that is for sure. Dimmer got appointed in the final week of the season, so leading into the final game.
1: That's different to six weeks out. I don't know if it had ever happened, maybe.
3: All right, the AFL's pursuit of more scheduling flexibility, you're going to see it release the next batch of fixtures in multiple stages. So the league is going to release the next block of games in mid-May. This will be straight after the conclusion of round 9. But whereas in the past they've revealed round 16 to 23 with that floating final round, I reckon as few as 4 rounds are going to be unveiled in a fortnight. So this might be 16 to 20, then they'll do 20 to 23, and then 24 floating. So they might have 3 cracks at this. Now, this would allow them, their fixture boffins there, to guard against the primetime fizzers late in the season, of which we had plenty last year, given it just completely fell away at Essendon and Carlton late last season.
1: Well, I read this in the Herald Sun. Attribution, Ralphie, please note. Last year, Essendon played 6 of the last 9 on a Thursday or a Friday, and the blowouts were horrendous.
3: Yeah. Yep.
1: Horrendous.
3: And so this guards against that. But also, you know, people are on the back of these contentious Friday night doubleheaders. Now, what this does is, because clubs are only permitted a certain amount of 5-day breaks, they're getting right into the weeds of it here, they can now they've got more flex on a Friday night. They can schedule more clubs into these slots because they've doubled up on the Friday. So having said all that, I don't think we'll see the Friday night doubleheaders after round 11. That's the last of 6 in the first half of the season. The AFL aren't going to do that in the back portion of the year. But there's other reasons for that. They're really happy with the way that's gone, ratings-wise, attendance-wise. I know there's a push for standalone games in those markets with showdowns and Sydney derbies and the like. But the showdown actually returns in round 16. I don't even think it's going to get the standalone there on a Friday. I think they'll go Brisbane-Sydney, given Sydney are going to benefit hugely in the back end of the season primetime-wise. Brisbane are a genuine contender, of course. I think the showdown will be a standalone
1: Saturday.
3: Do the
1: Demons get a better...
2: No.
1: You don't need to.
2: They're in the right slot. They're the Sunday afternoon specialist, the Demons.
3: I thought they were, but I've been told maybe that's not the case, Gary.
1: What's that?
3: that they would be rewarded heavily in prime time.
1: Well, I think they're sponsors and would like a bit of Friday night prime time.
2: You can't get more prime time than Sunday afternoon at 3:15.
1: Fair enough.
3: Hey, can we just talk a couple of left field ones? Like Brisbane's move to protect its IP. They're going to frost the glass inside its training base after Whiteboard Gate. So,
1: Are you part of the breathless outraged?
3: Oh, am I outraged? Oh, I thought actually Fagan's explanation of it, he probably needed to make a concession. He didn't make any. Whether he had to apologise or not, I think he's in the margins. But he could have said something like, we do this for a competitive football advantage. We've done it for 9 years. We're frustrated and disappointed. This photo was made public when it was in our facility and never meant for publication. But something like, to mention a player's partner was wrong and for that we apologise, I think would have been completely fair enough. But he gave nothing. I'm not breathless. I'm not outraged.
2: That sound breathless to me.
1: Yeah, sound pretty breathless. Get him a ventilator.
3: That's what I would have gone with. I thought he had to make some.
2: We'd have to apologise.
1: Yeah.
3: Because I think it's derogatory towards women.
2: In what way?
1: But they know they will.
3: To list a player's greatest strength as his partner, you think that's all right?
2: Yeah, I do. Do you? It's Australian larrikinism. That's what it is.
3: Yeah. So I don't think it's enough
2: to say.
3: Joke.
2: It's actually a put down of the bloke, and it's an elevation of the woman in this case.
3: Yeah.
1: What if she is his greatest strength? Not if he had issues of. I tried to say this yesterday, but Tim picked me up halfway through my television spot. Oh, what I meant to say was, what if she is his greatest strength? Mm. That she does provide him, you know, the environment that allows him to be the best he can.
3: That's clearly not how it was
1: meant. How do you know?
3: It's the old batting above your average.
1: How do you know?
3: You know that.
1: How do you know?
3: You know that. How do

0: identified. He's been put into their academy. He finds a ball that must be.
1: Jordan Lewis went for the Crime Stoppers reference as well. So he's bolting off with it. Now, there's a bunch of kids.
0: Over my goods here.
1: Behind the goals waiting to do the same thing. Now, the Suns have been happy to have a bit of a laugh about it, but the venue operator at People's First Stadium, less so, given they're worried about this really taking off and an army of kids waiting behind the stick. So,
0: of course they should jump down on this.
1: The boy in question was actually nabbed on Sunday night. Well, I always thought he grabbed the ball and ran out and went home. But he goes out the back to the training facility and has set shots with his mates.
0: And then sells them.
1: And
2: organised crime behind this? Have we been able to find a link there or not?
1: Forget firebombing. This is the big story. So the venue operator caught up with the boys out the back and said, you now have to leave the facility. So they kicked them out.
0: Yeah.
1: So he might get banned if he keeps doing it. But
0: well, you can't pilfer footies willy-nilly. I mean,
1: Come on, in baseball goes into the stands.
0: That's fine if that's your rulings. But once you kind of have a laugh and you say, right, you can have that one, Knackers, but don't go pinching anymore.
1: It's got good anticipation.
0: Well, as I said, you backed right over me zinger.
1: I heard you. Get him in the academy.
0: Exactly.
1: Yeah, I like it.
2: Hey, Kelsey, you and I have completely different views about this, but you're entitled to your opinion out there, which is fine.
1: What's that about?
2: About when I mentioned the fact that it was larrikinism.
1: Why don't you read out a message?
2: Listening to you guys talk about this is gross. There are women who listen to this show too as well, guys. This isn't your personal WhatsApp chat. Do better. That's from Kelsey.
0: Kelsey's fine. She's part of an afternoon show. Is that the Kelsey Brown we're talking about?
2: I don't know.
0: But you can have differing opinions.
2: Of course you can. You have a different opinion doesn't mean to say you're right, doesn't mean to say I'm right.
1: Well, this is sort of what
2: different opinions.
1: These are just, I'm no media manager, but this is what I'm saying. This would have been a way to just kill it. Yeah. But his explanation, I thought, he got in those moments, I think you've got to make a small, even if it's a small concession, you've got to make something, don't you? Gary? Something? Anything?
0: Chris Fagan you talked about.
1: Yeah.
0: Yeah, he could have. Yeah, for sure.
2: And can I just say, I actually asked a lot of women about this yesterday, about whether or not they thought this was gross, and a lot of them didn't. So even though Kelsey thinks like that as a woman, not all women think like that.
0: Totally entitled.
1: That's true too.
0: Totally entitled to think like that.
1: Hey, I know the player's talking optimistically about missing less footy, but Brody Mychek's hamstring tear expected to sideline the forward for somewhere between 3 and 5 weeks. The D's don't have a bye until round 16. He kicked 13-7 in 7 complete games and been really good, hasn't he, Gary, for Jacob Van Rooyen? So,
0: yes, this stings, this one.
1: That's a blow, that one, isn't it?
0: It is.
1: Absolutely. And the other thing I wanted to mention quickly was the Sam Closey 2-match ban just quickly for that dangerous tackle on Ryan Angwin. Last year, this was a set-and-forget 3 weeks given concussion. This is the first time under the tribunal changes over the off-season that Chris Owen has got greater flexibility to give a player less than that, and he decided to enact that this week. So 2 weeks.
0: Yeah, well done. I thought that nearly could have been a winner. You know?
1: Yeah.
0: I didn't think there was vicious intent on that.
1: No, and it's all in the force. So he graded it high impact in the end rather than the severe, which was the only thing he could do last year if a player was concussed.
0: All right, well done, Samuel. That has been a very nice offering from you.
1: Did you have anything else? No? I did not.
0: Shout out for Power Bay delivering eco-friendly heat pumps, solar systems and batteries to cut energy costs and support sustainability.
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10: The Sydney Boss is air checking and Bohemian Rhapsody played in the show, which is about an 8-minute song. And Ralph's anger just grew and grew and grew the length of the song because he thought it was about us time. And so at the end of the song, he went something like along the lines of, oh, that'd be right, bloody program directors, 8 minutes of song, you know, why would you do that to our program? And he just started attacking management on air a little bit. And they were listening. So we got summoned in. The prediction was we were going to be fired at that meeting. I slipped in and missed the firing meeting. I arrived 22 minutes late to be fired from Triple M. That's how bad that year was for me. I turned up panicking, got there, and just as I got there, Ralph was walking out of the meeting going, no, don't bother. It's all over.
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0: 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If you're choosing to have a drink, choose to DrinkWise.
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1: Oh, great to have all the opinions on the show.
2: Always.
1: Diverse as always. 1-300-736-736. Open to call as well. We don't ban anyone here, unless you've been particularly abusive along the way. I wanted to run this one past the field here. It got too complicated because your eyes and mine glaze over a bit because we're not intelligent enough to deal with this. Morning, fellas. I've been thinking about Carlton. What could they do this if they finish on the bottom? Are you listening to this, field? Yep, listen to this. What they could do if they have pick one, this is if they finish on the bottom, use pick one to take Dougie Cochran, who's the Port Adelaide father's son. It gets matched by Port, and then they get an end of first round pick as compensation, then pick someone at pick two, and if Walker gets bid on at pick three, they have Sydney's first round pick, and they pick the game for the match bid compensation for Cochran to match the bid, if that makes sense. Does that make any sense?
2: Yeah, it does. It does.
1: Does it?
2: Just back over that one more time.
1: No, I'm not. I'm looking at Field Marshal because I don't expect you to understand it. Fieldy, go to work on that and we might get you back in to see if that makes any sense. Because there will be a bit of rewarding in the system, you know. Because
2: of course
1: the bottom five teams get an end of first round or early second round compensation if there's a bid made which affects their picks.
2: You don't think for one second where West Coast, Essendon, Carlton and Richmond are at right now. Mm. If there was a Harley Reid sitting there, do you don't think there would be a conversation in football land about, it would maybe be in our best interest if we didn't win any more games or we finished at the bottom of the ladder? Of course that conversation would take place.
1: Even less, if you're sixth last, whatever that is.
2: That's right, and the difference between
1: sixth last and fifth last, you go, let's finish fifth last because then, we'll get an end of first round compensation.
2: Yeah.
1: That's a pretty hefty difference, isn't it?
2: Exactly.
1: Glenn's in Bendigo. Good morning to you, Glenn, on Questions Without Notice. You're talking to Tim.
3: G'day, boys. How are you?
1: Good, thanks.
4: Right onto Bay Street.
1: You're in Bay Street.
3: Sorry, boys.
1: That's all right.
3: I'm not sure if you've already spoken about this, but just reading about Caddy, the Pies are really keen on him, but would you go for Caddy or King? Throw the checkbook at which one?
1: Nate Caddy is enormously talented. Have you locked him down there at Essendon yet?
2: Not long-term-ish, no.
1: No,
2: but only for another couple of years we have.
1: You'll be doing absolutely everything
2: you
1: can.
2: You would be.
1: And Ben King hasn't quite committed yet. So, which way, if you had a flat-out choice, I'm very careful about this because apparently, yes. Choosing who would you like is the sole domain of the Fireball, despite the fact that we did either or about 8 years ago and did it for 3 years. So anyway, but I'll go into this territory anyway.
2: Move on.
1: Who would you have? just a rider. Mm. We started this 8 years ago. Who would you have, Nate Caddy or Ben King?
2: Nate Caddy or Ben King?
1: Copyright 8 years ago.
2: Right now. I think the upside on Nate Caddy, I think I'd take him on a long-term deal in preference to Ben King. What about you?
1: Right now, probably take King.
2: Mm-hmm.
1: But if you're taking the longer term, you'd probably take Nate.
2: I don't know whether we've got Kenny Hinckley's take on this, but he heard that grab from Nate Caddy that Nate Caddy
1: delivered
2: post-game.
1: He's a little worried, wasn't he? We haven't got it, so you can paraphrase it.
2: No, he was really worried. He thought that there'd be warning signs going off everywhere at Essendon because of what he had to say, because it sounded like, the club aren't necessarily delivering what Nate Caddy would like them to be delivering right now.
1: We used to steal the footy from Windy Hill training when we were kids in the early 90s when the balls were kicked out over the goals onto the Napier Street end. They had an old guy, Dash, who would go fetch him and had no hope of catching us young fellas. That's Joe from Essendon. Do you remember Dash?
2: Yep. No, we've still got pictures of all those kids. We'll track them down one day. Although it's hard now because they've moved on a little bit in life.
1: That might be the son of one of those ball pinchers from Windy Hill. Hey, back page, Herald Sun, Jay-Z, attribution. Collingwood interest in Lachie Neale. What do you say to that?
2: I say that's interesting. How many years do you think Lachie Neale's got left in him?
1: Well, I think the way that the Jack Crisps of the world and the Pendlebury's are going, he's probably got another four.
2: Isn't it interesting how he doesn't have, I don't think, if you line him and Paddy Cripps up, over 50 metres in a run, a dash, a sprint, who do you think would win?
1: Lachie Neale.
2: Well, you think he's, what, just marginally quicker than Paddy Cripps? Or I don't think there'd be much in it over 50 metres, would there? Over 20 metres, there probably wouldn't be much in it. So, but he survives playing in a better team as well.
1: Yeah, better team, that helps. But
2: would he be what Collingwood need there?
1: He'd be what any team would. I think he's that good, Lachie Neale. He'd be what any team needs. But my interest is in this. Why would he go to Collingwood? That's kind of what I'm thinking. You know, I understand the situation that he's, you know, ex-wife's gone back to Perth and that's where the kids are and he may want to be, go back. I would have thought maybe he'd want to go back to Perth to be closer, or at worst maybe Adelaide, because that's a little bit closer to Perth.
2: Did you say closer or did you say closer?
1: Yeah, I did a little bit closer.
2: Touch of Liz Smiley about that.
1: But
2: criticise me about that either.
1: Oh, no. Please, Tim, you're going to find yourself in a... Let's just lighten up, everyone. We know Tim's not... I know he's not a sexist. Other people may not. But in this instance, why would he go to Collingwood? He'd stay in Brisbane, wouldn't you?
2: Well, you'd... If you wanted, exactly, you would.
1: Marginally closer to Perth.
2: But the other part about that is, why did Collingwood want him? Why did they?
1: Oh, no, he'd be good for Collingwood. He'd be good for any team, Tim. Lachie Neale.
2: How much footy do you reckon he's going to have left in him?
1: Lachie Neale is an out-and-out jet.
2: Oh, no, I know he's been that, but how much
1: still
2: is. How much has he got left in him?
1: I reckon he's still got long, yeah, a good 4 years.
2: Four?
1: Yeah. How old's Lachie Neale? 32.
2: He's 32.
1: He could go to 36. He could go to 38, Lachie Neale.
2: He's got a stocky sort of frame about it.
1: Now you're going to get in trouble about body shaming. Oh, go to the news. I haven't talked to Tim. Go to the news.
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5: 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Several flights on the way to Dubai are currently being diverted following fresh Iranian drone attacks on the UAE, while the price of crude oil has spiked in the wake of the latest developments in the Middle East. A boating accident off Ballina on the New South Wales north coast has seen three people killed. The man accused of murdering a five-year-old girl near Alice Springs is set to face court for the first time over the child's death. And Labor extends the electric vehicle tax break for another year amid soaring fuel prices. SEN.com.au Sport is next.
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5: Gold Coast Sam Clohessy has been offered a 2-game ban for dangerous contact. Clohessy's tackle on GWS player Ryan Angwin in Sunday's win left the Giant concussed. It's unclear if the Suns will challenge. And in the English Premier League this morning, Man City and Everton have played out a 3-3 draw, and earlier Nottingham Forest 3-1 winners over Chelsea.
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5: Cloudy for Melbourne with an early shower at 2, 18 today. Rain increasing and 19 for tomorrow, Wednesday. And showers becoming windy on Thursday, a chilly top of 12. And don't miss champion darters Daniel Hoyne as he joins Jared and Ken on Sports Day. 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
1: Either or, that was a segment we did about 8 years ago where you pick a player and you go either him or him. It was a beauty. Now, there's a lot of messages coming through. And we love them. We love the diverse opinions out there. And that's where you grow as people, when you understand other people's opinions and you take on board their viewpoint, which might not agree with yours. And then, you know, away you go. 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It's Big Freeze 12. It's at the MCG. They've announced the first slider too.
2: Have they?
1: Yeah.
2: Who's the first slider?
1: Sam the Weatherman.
2: Sam the Weatherman?
1: Yeah. I don't know much about him, but he's coming. Sam who? McMillan. Okay, what's he the weatherman of? Anyway, he's going down. He'll be one of many.
2: Are all the sliders
1: weathermen?
2: People who've
1: had the little champ gets a run.
2: Well, I hope there's not just weathermen.
1: Granny Den, yeah.
2: No, there'd be
1: weather persons.
2: Weather persons, yes. Yeah. Get it right. That wouldn't be the theme, would it?
1: Under pressure. Yeah. I don't think that'd be the theme.
2: I've got some serious technical problems here because I've got to hold my thumb. Yeah. On the connection to the headset, right. Otherwise I lose you in my ears.
1: Right. Now
2: I can't hear Garrity.
1: Now you haven't got the techos. This is an extraordinary morning.
2: Read that text message out that
1: Which
2: came
1: one?
2: Through before. The one about all the people I've offended this morning.
1: No, not don't do that because people think
2: we're being serious. I'm not saying that Lachie Neale can't play. I'm not saying that he can't play right now. I'm not saying that he hasn't been a great player last weekend against Essendon even. What I'm saying is I don't know how many more years, like if you're going to sign...
1: Well, no one knows, but
2: but Lachie Neale, he's not going to go to Collingwood right now on anything less than maybe a three-year deal properly.
1: Yeah.
2: Properly. Are you going to get 3 years out of him? That's what
1: I would
2: I'm
1: offer
2: saying.
1: Him a three. If you're chasing... I don't know if you'd go to Collingwood, by the way. You'd stay at Brisbane, try and win 3, 4, 5 flags if you can. That's how good Brisbane are.
2: Yeah, they could be. They could easily win another flag this year, for sure they could. Hey, does Max Gawn need a rest? Does he need a bit of a spell?
1: It wouldn't hurt. He's certainly spent more time. He's spent about a third of his game time in the last couple of weeks playing forward. So I thought Max Heath did a great job when he went into the ruck against...
2: He looked good, didn't he?
1: Brody, who's an outstanding player as well. So they got that option now to maybe manage his game time a little bit. So I think that would be an option that Melbourne will take advantage of. Let's take a break. We've got more questions without notice. Send them through. Sam Mac Channels, thank you.
2: That's who
1: thank
2: it is.
1: Thank you, John.
2: Sammy Mac.
1: That's what I needed. Sam, the weather guy from Sunrise. I didn't recognise Sam McMillan. A lovely fellow, and he's the first of our sliders. What are you laughing at? Well, I watch Sunrise. How do I know who the weatherman is at Sunrise?
2: God, Come on, let's go.
1: Geez, got to be careful. Let's regroup in the ad break.
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1: 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The old temper text is going heavy. Oh, there's the three-piece champions wandering in as well. The big heavy-hitting boss. You happy now, Whisper?
2: Up a bit, Benny. I need a bit more sound. There you go. We're right now.
1: Technically, we're doing it hard.
2: You don't always look at all the things that I send you over the weekend, but see that billionaire at the basketball game, the NBA game? He was courtside, right? So he's sitting right down on the court. He keeps seeing a picture of himself up on the Jumbotron? Is that what it's called? Yeah. The big screen? And himself and the person he's sitting alongside. Eventually, he thinks, what the hell's going on here? They keep on flashing to a picture of me and this bloke that I'm sitting alongside, courtside.
1: What is it?
2: Guess who it was?
1: Who was it?
2: It was Drake. He didn't know. Oh. He did not know that he was sitting next to one of the best-known people in the world. Mm. What about that?
1: I probably wouldn't have known who,
2: you wouldn't have known who
1: Drake was as well. Hey, just going to go back over the Jack Whitlock, the key position, Port Adelaide. Is he a twin? They're twins, I think, the two Whitlock boys. One was taken by North Melbourne. They traded up for him in a draft and picked him. And then Jack, who's the NAB rising star, he had moments. Like Port Adelaide, when we look at, well, I might have got them wrong. I thought they were going to struggle for quite a long period of time. He took some big key marks in that last quarter. We're talking about a showdown that had pressure on everywhere. Marks are hard to come by, and he took some big contested clunkers, didn't he?
2: He did. Hey, we need to give a little bit of love to Port Adelaide too, because I think, you know, they didn't win that game at the weekend, but they've been very, very good now for probably a month. They've been showing signs of a team that is on the same page. They understand their game really well. They've got some stars there. And Butters could not be playing harder. Like he doesn't, whether he's going or he's staying, you would not know by the way that he's out there playing, because he only knows one way to go.
1: He does.
2: And that is at 100% always, every time.
1: Did you think Andrew McAuldo was a bit defensive or not last night?
2: No, I thought he was defensive last night. I thought that he was a little bit defensive. You pushed him hard. But Elliot Yeo was pretty defensive post-game as well. After that loss to Richmond.
3: Does it not suggest that you're not moving as forward as quickly as you would like?
4: Well, I think that's a bit of an unfair question, to be honest, Gaz. We've got 15 new players on our list. We've had an incredible amount of turnover in the last 2 years since I've been at the football club. I understand it's been a challenging time for our football club for 5 years, but we feel like we're on the right path, and it's going to take some time, but we're doing the right things to build a premiership list.
2: The question that you asked, though, was specific to that performance against Richmond at the weekend.
1: Yeah, correct. But, I mean, he's also talking to his members out there at the moment as well. I think they were really disappointing on the weekend. But he did point out that they were younger than Richmond and they had less experience. But, again, I understand where they're coming from. They're under a bit of pressure over in West Australia right now, probably for the first time, because most of us have all looked at the Eagles and said, oh, well, they're in that developing phase. But, yeah, I think that was one that slipped past them. But there was no, just for anyone else out there, there was no issues with Minnie McAuldo saying that. In fact, I said in the ad break, I enjoyed it. I like it when there's back and forth.
2: Right. Do you think that the way that Collingwood played against Hawthorn, do you think that's going to be, it's going to be difficult to be able to execute the way they did, but do you think that's going to be the blueprint for teams when they now play against Hawthorn, to play that skinny down the line type football? What is perceived to be one of the great advantages of the way that Hawthorn play?
1: I think it's horses for courses, but yeah, 100%. Remember I talked about Aaliyah, and who's one of the best intercept marks in the game, right? Mm. So he gets into this zone where he just marks everything. So I only saw the last bit of the showdown when I got home. I went back and watched it. When I got home, it was this critical stage of the game, and it was Aaliyah who had played an unbelievable game. He was right up there as the best player on the ground.
2: He was the best player on the ground.
1: He won the medal.
2: Mm.
1: I thought Sam Berry won the medal.
2: Well, maybe...
1: Yeah, I think
2: you're right.
1: No,
2: sorry, you're right.
1: But he was up there. He would have been in the top two or three. Anyway,
2: I was looking at the coaches' votes.
1: Coming in late in the game, and I'm thinking it was he against Rochelle. I don't know how it worked out. Maybe it was just a changeover. And how do you reckon the Adelaide player kicked it? Looked up, and how do you think he kicked it?
2: Up given that
1: he'd marked everything. He had marked everything against the big, tall forwards. They look up, there's Rochelle on Alia.
2: Mm.
1: Why wouldn't he just kick it on the ground? Dribble the ball along the ground.
2: Good question.
1: When are we going to get to that stage? When a footballer's going to be able to process best intercept marker up against Rochelle, better ground ball player? Where am I going to kick the ball? I'll dribble it along the ground.
2: No, we've seen that in the past. Like clubs, teams have gone in with that strategy against teams that have got really good intercept marking players. I know that Port Adelaide, Kenny Hinckley spoke about that when that was the objective when they played against West Coast.
1: Very rare.
2: It is rare. I don't know that I've enjoyed commentary more in a long time than what I did the showdown commentary at the weekend. Oh. I know you weren't involved. I
1: thought you were about to say the Footscray Freeman.
2: I know you weren't involved. But you had Dwayne, who I'm not saying he has a bias towards Port Adelaide.
1: No, Pipe doesn't have a bias.
2: No, but it sounded like he did.
1: He's very even-handed at Pipe.
2: He was working as best he could to play it all down. Yeah. And then you had Roo, who didn't want to show any bias towards the Adelaide Crows.
1: Yes.
2: He was working.
1: Response to the Miller goal.
2: It was fantastic. Have we got his one about the free kick that got? Oh, that's the one that get.
0: Yeah.
2: What?
1: Because Kenny picked up on it first, so everyone's going nuts. Adelaide have kicked the winner. Blah blah blah. Roo's sitting there with. He's got the pipe out, and then Kenny goes, touch. No. Free kick, push. And Roo goes,
0: what?
2: When was the last time you saw a free kick like that paid, though?
1: Do you reckon it was a free kick?
2: No, I don't. That's my point, though. See, like, when was the last time you saw somebody get penalised on the goal line? There's been more violent pushes than that.
1: So my answer to that is hardly ever.
2: Mm.
1: My other answer is, I reckon it was a free kick.
2: Oh, you do?
1: Yeah.
2: Why?
1: Well, he pushed him. For no reason.
2: It gave him a gentle nudge in the side.
1: No, I'm not. Let me be clear on this. It is never paid. So I've made my peace with that, right? Those goal line things, you can assassinate someone and they won't give you a free kick.
2: This is what I want you to do tonight. Have you got Razor Ray on your program tonight?
1: I
2: want you to show him that, and I want him to take it through frame by frame why that is a free kick.
1: Okay.
2: And whether or not the adjudication was correct.
1: I can't guarantee that will be on the agenda.
2: You're not going back to holding the ball again.
1: Very tight.
2: You're given 3 weeks of holding the ball.
1: Very tight program. Raylene is in Thornbury. Good morning, Raylene.
5: Good morning, guys. I haven't been up early in years. Heard you for a while. It's a real relief to hear you guys.
1: Nice to have you. You've been having a sleep in.
5: I think I must have been busy doing goodness knows what. But I just want to say, I went to Cadinia Park on Saturday. The twilight works there well in Sleepy Hollow. Like, I'm dyed in the wool Geelong.
1: Yep.
5: You can go out for dinner afterwards, so you can tell I was relaxed by it all. But I wasn't relaxed because I've got to say, North Melbourne supporters, you're going to be fine.
2: Mm-hmm.
5: They've got really good players coming through. And that was a real contest for three quarters. We just managed to get a hold of them in the last quarter and have a bit of a party. But they were tired from all the work they put into zoning and, you know, tagging and all that stuff to stop a few of them.
1: Yeah.
5: But see, what a celebration of footy it is down at Cadinia Park. It's just so much fun. I had a great night. I love my team. I love you guys.
1: Oh, you're going to get some sort of a prize somewhere.
2: If we have one.
1: Thanks, Raylene. You will get a prize. Benji will sort one out for you. It is a great atmosphere down there. It is a fantastic atmosphere, and they put that to bed in the space of about 15 minutes. I think you're right. The Kangas, Tristan Sherry was a great example of what happened. They played their guts out. Well, Tristan did particularly, and by the end of it, he was a little bit cooked and couldn't quite finish it off. But they're on the right track, and I think they're going to be okay.
2: They're just a bit untidy still with ball in hand and decision making and things like that, but their contest work and their grit and fight and all that sort of stuff is there, but they just need that last probably another 20% that they need before they're really going to be a serious challenge.
1: What?
2: You're making a circle with
1: I'm saying that's been a very interesting hour. We're going to get the arbiter of common sense in here, Jared Waitley. Maybe he just might be able to say, okay, this is the way it is, and we'll defer to him maybe because you've been involved in many stoushes in this last hour, and I'm right beside you, but I'll get the arbiter.
2: Lighten up on the text. That's enough. No more text messages, please.
1: To have the final word.
6: 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Sync up SEN's commentary with your TV for footy this season. 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
13: The Sounding Board with Craig Hutchison and Damien Barrett. 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
14: I don't know whether he actually turned up. There's every chance he wasn't going to turn up, but I do know that I wasn't where I was meant to be at that point in time, which became a problem in the hours and days after it. Could not get him. Having almost spoken to him daily for 6 months.
15: He vanished.
14: He vanished because he'd won his silver medal and he was off. So had to use extraordinary coercive powers to just get another half hour with him. Finally, had to go through his management.
15: And he missed your moment.
14: 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And
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15: know that you weren't there.
14: I was economical.
15: Tim's
14: with
15: the guy.
14: I was economical with the truth, trying to explain
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15: Economical with the truth.
14: 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Got him in the end. The moment had gone. Like, it was 3 or 4 days after it. It had to be done that day.
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0: Breakfast with Gary and Tim.
1: Well, the Met Gala's underway. One of your favourites, Tim.
2: Is it?
1: Yeah. They get into the outlandish costumes. Hey, you can join the whisper myself. We catch up each week. We head down the rabbit hole. We're going to do it this morning. 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
3: Will there be live scores from the Met Gala? Around the grounds reporting.
1: No, we're going to be very...
3: Blanksy's gone.
1: I saw Blanksy. Oh,
2: has he gone there?
3: Who knows? Could be.
2: He would be there.
1: No, I saw that lady you talked about who won, was the first female trainer of the Kentucky Derby.
2: Yeah.
1: She did a presser, and there was Blanksy's massive
2: melon.
1: Behind her.
2: He was at the Kentucky Derby.
1: Taking up the whole screen.
2: Yeah. What about that run? What about that whole thing?
3: I can't think of another feature race where a horse was so far back.
2: I had to look at it three times because when they said it came from, I said no, it didn't. It couldn't have come from that far back. At the turn, it was never going to win that race.
3: When they left the straight the first time, and it was dead set 40 lengths from the lead.
2: Yeah,
1: don't forget the Shatark. Don't forget Shatark.
3: Who
1: used to jump out and make up his mind the first 100 metres whether he's going to try or not.
2: But what was the other? You mentioned a race. Another, Jared didn't know what race it was.
1: One of the Triple Crown races. There's another one that was stone motherless last.
3: Yep.
1: Like 40 metres or 30 metres out in the back, and it weaved its way up the inside on one. Can't remember the horse, but I'll get it. I'll have it ready to go next week.
3: Yeah.
1: Hey, Matt wants to make mention of Callum Mills on the weekend. He ran through Jacob Van Rooyen and then the quarter-time siren rang and he went over to check on him. So there you go, Matty. I mentioned it and you said that no one has.
2: Okay, well, he's our sportsman of the week then, if that's the case.
1: Exactly.
2: Would you have had a follow-up question? Had you been Jack Revolt last night and you asked Nathan Buckley whether or not he was interested in the Carlton job and he said, no, I haven't thought about it, would you have had a follow-up question?
3: If you're committed to it.
2: You've got to have a follow-up question.
1: And
2: that was icy.
1: Icy. Whiteboard gate has been a hot topic this morning, Jared, but... Your opinion was the same as Tim's last night, so there you go. Anyway, but it's been hotly debated. You can take up the running. Yes. If indeed it's...
2: He doesn't want to.
1: If
2: indeed I don't blame.
1: Who you got on today?
3: Luke Hodge.
1: Mm-hmm.
3: He would have been there while they were using the whiteboard. God help us, I'm going to have to erase it again. Scott Hansen's coming in, host of...
2: Is he?
3: NFL Red Zone. Yep.
2: I tell you what, you only need to ask him one question and just sort of
3: sit back.
2: Move back from the microphone and half an hour later you can come back on.
1: We'll be listening. We're off to do the rabbit hole now, Whispers. You've been in interesting form today.
2: Interesting is an interesting word.
4: 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Powered by Signet AFL Power Banks. Good morning, I'm Nate Gardner with SEN News. Two volunteer rescuers are believed to have been among the three people killed in a boating tragedy in far north New South Wales. A rescue boat rolled while it was coming to the aid of a yacht off Ballina in rough waters last night. It's believed the yacht has sunk. Four people managed to make it to shore. A number of Melbourne hospitality venue owners have been sent threatening text messages by a group dubbed The Ghost as they deal with firebombings and shootings that have occurred over the past 3 months. The text is reportedly sent from a US-based number via a WhatsApp account named The Cartel. While overnight, a nightclub in the Melbourne CBD has been targeted in an arson attack. Head of the club's security, Nathan Rocks, says tensions are high within the industry.
5: The last few weeks has been scary because we did get a tip that it might happen a few weeks ago, but then it didn't end up happening.
4: Mortgage holders are bracing for the Reserve Bank's cash rate decision this afternoon. It's widely tipped the board will unload a third consecutive interest rate hike on borrowers. Donald Trump's former personal lawyer and ex-New York mayor, Rudy Giuliani, remains in a critical but stable condition after contracting pneumonia. It's believed the 81-year-old is now breathing on his own. And a Red Bridge survey has found more Aussie parents are fearing for their children's health. 65% think kids are less healthy today than the previous generation. Coming up next, sen.com.au sport.
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4: The NBA Conference semi-final series begins this morning. Starting soon, the New York Knicks hosting the 76ers and San Antonio at home to Minnesota. The NBA playoffs stream now on Disney+. Man City and Everton have drawn 3-3 in the EPL this morning. And in the Indian Premier League, the Mumbai Indians have scored a 6-wicket win over the Lucknow Super Giants.
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4: Cloudy for Melbourne with an early shower at 2, 18 today. Rain increasing in 19 for tomorrow, Wednesday. And showers becoming windy on Thursday, a chilly top of 12. And don't miss Champion Data's Daniel Hoyne as he joins Jared and Ken on Sports Day. 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
15: Good morning. And it is a good morning for our previously twitchy Arsenal fans. Manchester City dropped 2 points in a draw with Everton. So if Arsenal win their way through, they will be EPL champions for the first time in 22 years. Amid much talk about choking, I read a piece on the weekend in the UK Telegraph about the psyche of Arsenal fans. There's universal themes here, and they do transpose, I reckon, to the terraces of Marvel and the MCG at the moment. The correspondent wrote, "I've been covering Arsenal for Telegraph Sport for 8 years, and I have never seen the Emirates Stadium as consistently anxious as it has been for the past 6 months. The nervousness and stress on display for the supporters has been extraordinary and, in my opinion, genuinely damaging for the team. This is the stuff that I believe in. I've seen it in preliminary finals, most vividly in 2023 when Collingwood fumbled its way through the penultimate game against the Giants, and the huge partisan crowd met every mistake with gasps that infected the playing arena and added to the tension that the players were clearly feeling in the first place, in a game that they're expected to win. Right now, it's there in the Carlton and Essendon crowds. If I'm a Bombers fan, I'm having a serious think about Bronx cheering Ben Mackay and how counterproductive that might be for my team and the player. And the mass Carlton walkouts in the second half of games, they're great fodder for the neutral observers. But the vote of no confidence, I reckon, has seeped into the deep-seated psychological disorder that has hold of the Blues players. A fan base is a living, breathing part of a club and the environment in which it plays. If the passion has drained and exasperation has set in, then the players feel it. And the audience is waiting for them to fail, and it all becomes this self-fulfilling prophecy. Arsenal's crowds now have the chance to create something more hopeful and optimistic to fuel the final steps, or create an environment wrought with tension that festers and undermines the collective endeavour and the quest for ultimate joy for both players and fans alike. If you're a Carlton supporting Arsenal fan, ping me a message this morning. 0433 98 11 16, the 40 Winks temper text. The difference is temper. That is the stuff that I believe in. The Blues would be better off playing away for the time being. The trouble is it's the Lions at the Gabba. Our Tuesday is stacked, including very soon, Scott Hansen, the host of NFL Red Zone. He's going to swing by the studio. His scouting mission in Melbourne is nearing an end.
3: We wanted to share in his experiences across the past week or so. We start our Tuesdays with a leadership portfolio and Luke Hodge. Hello to you, Hodgie.
16: Morning, Jared. You talk about passion with sport. We had Scott Withers on Thursday, yes, halftime. Tell you what, energy. He brings passion, energy, and to a game that he knows nothing about. He threw us back into the third quarter on Thursday night, and you were pumped up just listening to him, like how much he just loves sport, loved the MCG, 80,000 people in there. But if you're looking as a spectator, you just hope that your players have the same kind of passion as what Scott does for us, for a game or a league that he knows nothing about. Because I tell you what, you knew exactly where you stood with him. He shook your hand. He looked you in the eye. He was passionate talking about it. Loved being in Australia. Loved our game. Unfortunately, sometimes our spectators don't love it as much as what he did on Thursday night.
3: All right. I'm not going to torture you with Carlton today, but I just want to run a couple of things by you. It feels to me, so if I compared you and Patrick Cripps, he is living the complete opposite to the career that you lived. Is that a fair observation?
16: Yeah. Well, you're a leader. Yes, it would have been, yeah. So I never went through a stage where, I think this is the third, fourth time that he's been through the murmurs of a coach that's in a bit of trouble. He had the Bolton, had the Teague, had the Malthouse. And unfortunately for him and for Voss, the same murmurs are going at his football club. When I was a leader at Hawthorn, we had a pretty stable off-field. We had a pretty stable coaching staff. Yes, we lost coaches, but that was because they had opportunities to go and lead other clubs. But we always looked at it as you're replacing with someone else who can come in and add something different to your group. So you could sort of say our journeys are polar opposites as leaders.
3: So do you feel for him a bit that... I think that there's a bit of PTSD that goes on with these things once you've lived through coach sacking, coach sacking, coach sacking, and now there's just seems this grim march to the next coach sacking.
16: Yeah, and unfortunately, it looks like it's not only affected him but the other leaders as well. And the look, when you're going through some tough times, and I know that when I moved to Brisbane, you went through some tough times as a leader because you know what the kids want to try and do, but they just can't quite execute it, or you need to be able to have simple tasks out there that they can all do as a team. And that's outside of the kicks, marks, handball. And I thought it was a prime opportunity this weekend for Tom De Koning and Silvani. And like, there's two players who left your football club, maybe because they got paid more, maybe because they thought there was better opportunity at St Kilda to play in finals. Well, clearly that's looking the right decision. But there's a simple motivation there for 23 players on your list to team up and target a player. And I probably would have went at De Koning, considering he's in and around every stoppage. Silvani's probably a little bit more mature, a bit older, a bit more physical. He'd probably embrace former teammates coming at him. But I thought I'd sit back and my main thing as a leader of that football club, as a player, I would have thought, where can we target? Like, and I'm not talking about go and be undisciplined, go and give away free kicks. But every time you run past Tom De Koning, you let him know that, hey, we're going to make your life hell. 23 of your former teammates are going to make, for the next 120 minutes, an absolute disaster. You may come off battered and bruised. You won't want to play against this team ever again. Do you know what he came off the field thinking? That was the easiest 120 minutes of my life. I snagged a couple goals. I went to contest after contest. Go back and watch that first minute. I tracked him. The only time that he got any contact, obviously Pitnett with the ruck, who was pushing the shove and going inside defence 50, but any time he got any contact from a non-ruckman in that first minute and a half was when Dean fell backwards from a contest and ran into him. That was the only time. And then they kicked a goal in the first minute of the game. This is St Kilda. He runs straight past Jacob Wiedering, who's got his head down looking at the ground. And the last person to get back into that centre circle was Tom De Koning. At that point, he's half a metre away from Paddy Cripps. Paddy looks at him, turns around. Who gets the next clearance? Tom De Koning gets the ball and surges it forward. And blokes just run past him. And I know it's a simple part, and it's not about going to get reported, as I said. It's not about all that dirty stuff, but it's letting him know that, hey, we're going to stand for something as a collective group. I looked at that going, I turned it off. I didn't want to watch how much further, because I'm sitting there thinking, when was the next time he was going to get touched by anyone else than a ruckman? And as a group, they've got Brisbane this week. You're not going to go into this game thinking, oh, we're going to win. Go into it with a different target. Maybe it's something where, as a collective group, we might be able to do something and stick at it for four quarters. Because, you know what? That may have helped Pitnett. If Pitnett turns around and he's got four of his midfielders running into Tom De Koning, guess what? He might run a bit hard. He might be able to be a bit more physical. He might be able to push forward because Tom De Koning is tired from getting himself up off the ground. Because he doesn't want to run, because he's got to run around three or four midfielders, because every time he runs past them, he's getting hit in the shoulder, in the arm, in the bicep, in the tricep, anywhere just to delay him from getting to that next contest. This is the small little parts that when you're going through a tough time at a football club, narrow the focus and do have a focus of something that you can all do as a collective. Because guess what? Win, lose or draw, I can go as a coach or as a leader, I can go back on Monday morning and say, we had this as a target. And guess what? To a man, we held each other accountable and we ticked that box. I'm not saying that. Make a simple little task as a players, as a collective, as a group. Because at the end, if I was a Carlton supporter, and I hate saying this, I'd feel very similar to sit back and go, here we go again. No fight, no anger, no hurt, no passion. And then they sit there and frustrated. So it's a tough because they've gone through it time and time again, and so are the Bombers.
3: Oh, I'm glad I asked.
16: Sorry, I got a little bit more worked up there than I Sorry. But this is what football does to you. And I'm not sitting back having a go at the Carlton boys, because you know that sometimes when you try harder, it doesn't work that way, and things go, it gets worse. But just tick the box. Just tick the box and have a crack. So if you make a mistake because you care.
3: Oh, you can't.
16: Sorry, Jared, that's a little bit of a... what's the next topic?
3: Outstanding. I didn't quite realise we were going to end up there.
16: I'm sweating here, Jared.
3: Yeah.
16: It's not because of the heat up here either.
3: Well, that plays to your demeanour and the way that you played your career. So I don't know whether I even want to ask a follow-up. I feel like we got the whole lot. Just that we're hurtling along in the Carlton story to the point where people are saying Cripps is finished and got to get him out at the end of the year. I just wanted to get your perspective on that.
16: Football's changed, Doc. So I'm sitting here looking at Paddy Cripps, and I'm sitting there going, he's a much beloved Carlton player, leader. Everyone loves him. Whether you're battling for Carlton or not, you respect the way he's gone about his football. You respect the person who he is off the football field. I think I said the same about Nick Dacos. No arrogance. They're just nice people. Whenever you see him face to face, they are just good, honest people. And it's a bonus that they can dominate a football field. Changing teams, it's been more acceptable. We're getting more like the overseas where you can swap teams late in your career. I know I did it, and I never thought I'd ever do it before Jordan Lewis and Sam Mitchell did it. Sam Mitchell's a prior captain. Jordan Lewis was an All-Australian, a BNF winner at the Hawks, played over 250 games there. And Mitch and myself had played 300 games. So I look at Paddy Cripps and go, I don't want to see him finish his career the last 3, 4, 5 years of the game or everyone thinking about his end finish at Carlton. If that means he needs a little bit of fresh air, he needs to go and have a look, is the grass greener at another club, and finish off a little bit of energy, a bit of a spark. Because I know that when I went up to Brisbane, I felt like I was on my last legs at Hawthorn, because we'd gone through the same routine, the same voice. Going up to Brisbane, you get this little bit of energy because you're around new kids. It wasn't about winning the whole time. It was about what knowledge has Paddy Cripps learnt over the last 10, 12, 13, 14 years that he could pass on to maybe it is a West Coast young guy. Because I looked at a few of the West Coast players on the weekend. They've got a lot of talent, but they make so many mistakes, which is costing the goal. It cost them the game by the easy goals that they gave up. Does some of that knowledge fast track some of their development, and Paddy gets to go home? And I'm not saying he should. I'm just saying that it's more acceptable these days, and I want to see such a great of that football club finish on a good note.

0: When you were there?
1: Yes.
0: Yeah.
1: And I'll take this back to them further at Hawthorn. What coaches do is they bring up ways of how do players understand or what knowledge do players have of their opposition. So we used to do little games where you'd roll the dice and whatever letter would come up. And it would say it'd be a T, okay? And we're playing Richmond. You need to go up there. You need to write up everything that you know about Richmond starts with T. Like silly little games like this. And we're sitting here going, some blokes loved it because guess what? You get into your little groups. And if I was against Mitch or if I was against Louis, if I was against Ruffy, we'd battle like hell to make sure we won this game because that's just your natural competitive instinct when you're internal in a footy club. Whether it's basketball club, whether it's cricket, whether it's this little game on the knowledge of the opposition, you'd want to win it because that's just your competitors. So we used to play silly games like Cameron Bruce used to run out these games where you'd rock up on the opposition meeting on a Tuesday and it's like, what game's next? What are we playing? And it's your way to, it's the coach's way to understand how much his players know about the opposition. And it's a great way that we used to learn some stuff because we used to get some players from other clubs and they'll mention four or five things that I didn't know as a person who was 10 years more experienced than what that player was. So you sit back and go, it's a great educational side of things for the players, but it's also a good one for the coach because the coach needs to understand, do I need to give more time to this opposition because we don't know much about them. That's where the whiteboards come in. And obviously when you have 44 blokes go through, they write things. Some are positive, some are negative, as you could sort of see. Some are brutal because guess what? In an industry like this, if I know that someone's mentally weak or they're fragile or they're a confidence player, if they make a mistake, guess what I'm saying to them out there, Jared? I'm trying to get inside that head because it's a battle out there. You're trying to win a game of football because it's so much pressure. It's so much pressure, and you can see what happens with wins and losses. So that whiteboard there is purely to get a good understanding of the players and to give the players a little bit of an insight to the opposition. And Draper may have been there to know this and that. The Bronte one, I've spoken to Jax over the weekend, and they took it in the right manner. That's why I'm sort of sitting back. If they took it in a different way, it might be a bit more of an issue. But they both know these players so well. Like it's a bit of banter which would be spoken about to and fro. So I can understand why people were upset when they initially thought if it was put as a weakness, does that open another can of worms? But I can understand why people cracked it. But I spoke to Jackson, both Bronte and Jackson. They are fine with what happened and they're happy to move on because they knew it's not coming from a mean spot. But in the environment that we are, anytime something like that gets leaked out, people always think to the worst, and that's what people have done this time.
2: 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We will look toward Fremantle and Hawthorn, maybe a glance back at the Eagles too from what you just mentioned there with Hodgie coming up. 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
14: Does it not suggest that you're not moving as forward as quickly as you would like?
15: Well, I think that's a bit of an unfair question, to be honest, Gaz. We've got 15 new players on our list. We've had an incredible amount of turnover in the last 2 years since I've been at the football club. I understand it's been a challenging time for our football club for 5 years, but we feel like we're on the right path and it's going to take some time, but we're doing the right things to build a premiership list.
16: West Coast coach Andrew McQualter and Gary Lyon on 360 last night, a good spirited exchange. What do you think of the Eagles right now, Hodgie?
17: First of all, I like a coach that's happy to stand up for his side and not back down. And When you lose a game that you probably should have won on the weekend, sometimes you just agree with whoever's interviewing you and sort of go along with that style. But he stood up and he firmly believed that they're in a better position. I went back and looked at a lot of the Richmond goals, and I tend to agree. Like, you look back there, a lot of the errors that they made was because of they're young, they're inexperienced, and a lot of the stuff that comes with a bit more games, a bit more playing together. Even the simple things of the 1-on-1 contest. Like, Richmond took a lot of marks in their forward 50, but it's the decision of when to mark versus when to spoil. You get a better understanding on that the more games you play, the more that you play against certain players. You know that you can sort of mark against them compared to the spoil. So that comes with experience, marking versus spoil. The other one is, as a collective team defense, when to drop off versus when to stay with your man. That's a system that takes 12 months, 24 months, 30. It takes a long time for all these guys, especially as you just said then, there's 15 new players on the list trying to understand this defensive system. And the other one, which is so frustrating, which takes years to get out of, is stop ball watching. The amount of times when you sit back and someone is just looking at someone with the ball, a West Coast player is watching a Richmond person with the ball, and then their opponent would just run goal aside, and all of a sudden they have an impact. A couple little structural setup things behind the ball, but this all comes with time. So, yeah, understand they should have won the game from how easy Richmond scored their goals, but you look at a couple of guys that kicked. Bolter stood up because he's more experienced and just a bigger body. The defenders playing on him in time will put on that size and be able to handle the one-on-one contest a lot better. So I do agree, they do look a lot better around the ball, but it's just those little ones, the one-on-one contest, the dropping off versus staying on your man, and the old sin of a midfielder or a defender, stop ball watching, and actually stay in the moment. What can you do to impact now? If you can't impact where the ball is, then have a look around you. Is my man getting dangerous, or can I slide back, help out and support my defenders? All these little things come in time.
16: All right, let's stay in the West. Thursday night, it's easy to be drawn to this all week. Fremantle and Hawthorn, it shapes as one of the key markers of the season. How have you started to frame this?
17: Well, I think it's the big test for Freo. Are they there yet? That is the big question. They lost the final last year, and I think they would have taken up a lot of areas from that they need to improve on, especially in clutch position, in clutch games. What decision do I make? They've had a really good history against Hawthorn, so I think they won 7 of the last 8 against the Hawks. But what the question will be there is, the Hawthorn's so-called weakness is the midfield, but they had 16, they were plus 16 clearances against Collingwood. So you sort of sit here and go, is that really a weakness? It's perfect time for Freo to exploit that. You look through the Freo midfield with Brayshaw, Sarong, Young, these kind of guys. You got Reed that pushes up as a higher forward. Can they really exploit the Hawks for what it's worth? And can they take that next step? Because at the moment, everyone's sort of sitting here going, they're playing some good footy, but are they able to beat the teams up the top who will challenge you both offensively and defensively? And Hawthorn, we know, will do that. So I think we'll get a better understanding from Fremantle after Thursday night. On the flip side, if I'm Hawthorn, I'm targeting, I'm going straight for Sarong. I'm putting McGuinness onto him, and I'm going to say, or even a Nash shot, it doesn't settle the structure. Nash will still play around there. Sarong's not a burst, a speedy player, so Nash could probably stay with him. But it's don't get beaten by what you know, Jared. That's the big thing for me. You know Sarong, who can step up? Is Young's body going to be able to hold on and play a full four quarters and have a real impact? Can Brayshaw, we know he can get off the hook, but can he do it when Sarong's having a quiet one? So if I was Hawthorn, I'd be targeting Sarong and just saying, who else can beat you if your main midfielder can't do it?
16: Are you inclined to believe in Freo before we get to this game?
17: Yes. Yeah, I like the way. I like their youth, the aggressive key tools they have. I love a key forward who's aggressive, will break a pack, will let everyone else know that they're physical, and they've got two or three of those guys. The midfield depth is getting better and better as long as Young stays fit. You've got Sarong, Brayshaw, you got Reed that pushes up. And then I like the experience of the defence. The defence is not flashy. It's a good, stable key pillars down there. Obviously, within you got a little bit of run from the halfbackers. But I like their look, but it's just you need something to believe in when push comes to shove. And this is the game for me that's really going to test them. And as I said, they've had a pretty good record against the Hawks.
16: Hodgie, great leadership portfolio today. Would you consider coaching Carlton one day?
17: The weather's really nice in winter up here, Jared. So I'm looking out at the sun. It's shining. It's a beautiful day up here, mate. So we'll leave it at that.
16: There's a lot of people asking. Good on you, Hodgie. Talk next week.
17: Thanks, Jared.
16: See Luke you. Hodge, Thursday night in Perth, Fremantle and Hawthorn. Try McCafe's drink range. Let's head to the newsroom with Nath.
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19: 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Several flights on the way to Dubai are currently being diverted following fresh Iranian drone attacks on the UAE, while the price of crude oil has spiked in the wake of the latest developments in the Middle East. A boating accident off Ballina on the New South Wales north coast has seen three people killed. The man accused of murdering a five-year-old girl near Alice Springs is set to face court for the first time over the child's death. And Labor extends the electric vehicle tax break for another year amid soaring fuel prices. SEN.com.au Sport is next.
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19: An IPL update thanks to Henley Holmes. Hard to beat. Aussie bat Josh Inglis has scored just 13 in the Lucknow Super Giants' 6-wicket loss to the Mumbai Indians. Man City and Everton have drawn 3-all in the EPL this morning, and a crucial win for Nottingham Forest in its fight against relegation, beating Chelsea 3-1. And the NBA Conference semi-final series begins soon.
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19: Cloudy for Melbourne with an early shower at 2, 18 today, rain increasing in 19 for tomorrow, Wednesday, and showers becoming windy on Thursday, a chilly top of 12. And don't miss champion darters Daniel Hoyne as he joins Jared and Ken on Sports Day, tonight from 6.30 on SEN.
16: Hodgie certainly didn't say no to coaching the Blues, so you're telling me there's a chance. And Sal from Sandringham, Hodgie should coach. I'd run through a brick wall after listening to him, and I'm 66 with a bung knee. There's a bit of that going around. 0433 98 11 16, the 40 Winks temper text. The difference is temper. Special guest Scott Hansen is going to join me in the studio next. 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
30: The Sydney Boss is air checking, and Bohemian Rhapsody played in the show, which is about an 8-minute song. And Ralph's anger just grew and grew and grew the length of the song because he thought it was about us time. And so at the end of the song, he went something like along the lines of, oh, that'd be right, buddy program directors, 8 minutes of song, you know, why would you do that to our program? And he just started attacking management on air a little bit. And they were listening. So we got summoned in. The prediction was we were going to be fired at that meeting. I slipped in and missed the firing meeting. I arrived 22 minutes late to be fired from Triple M. That's how bad that year was for me. I turned up panicking, got there, and just as I got there, Ralph was walking out of the meeting going, no, don't bother, it's all over.
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11: Here we go. Hi, everyone. Welcome to week one of the 2009 NFL season, and welcome to NFL Red Zone. I'm your host, Scott Hansen. You're watching the first moments of the channel that we hope will change the way you watch football
16: and
11: forever.
16: So it did. A unique television property that so many of you will know well, NFL Red Zone. The host is Scott Hansen. Scott, it's great to meet you. Welcome to SEN.
12: Oh, Jared, thank you for having me. I appreciate it. Honored to be with someone with so many broadcasting credentials here down here in this continent, and mix the two together is a beautiful thing.
16: How's your Melbourne trip been?
12: Oh, unbelievable. Unbelievable. So I'm here on about a week-long tour, courtesy of my friends at Visit Victoria and NFL Australia New Zealand, kind of in advance of the Rams and Niners coming in September to the G. And I told you right before we came on air, I've been to about 40 different countries. Australia, I would put it right next to the United States in terms of sports fandom. Like, the majority of the populace liking the majority of world sports and liking them at the highest level. Yep. Australians are just like Americans in that regard. And that's why I think it's going to be a perfect marriage when the NFL plays its first ever game here.
16: Your takeover of Thursday Night Footy on Channel 7 was quite brilliant.
12: Thank you.
16: When you've had the full, well, that was 75,000 at the G. You'll get more than that for that NFL game. When you left, what impression did it leave you with?
12: The atmosphere is going to be one of maybe, I can't say the best. Let's let it play out. But you got to understand, that will be the biggest crowd that either Brock Purdy or Matthew Stafford, the quarterbacks, have ever played in front of. Maybe even going back to their college days, kind of a weird thing in the United States. I'm sure you know this. Maybe the listeners don't. College stadiums can be bigger than the pro stadiums in America. It just kind of works out that way. There are no NFL stadiums that hold 100,000 or more people. So the atmosphere there, just by the sheer number of people, and then the mixture of people, the Americans who come over to experience Australia for the first time, the expats that live here that love the NFL, that's like, hey, the game's now where I live. And then the Australian NFL fans who make a life change every September through January to wake up in the middle of the night on Monday morning to watch NFL football. You put that amount of passion together, it's going to be a chemistry explosion. Yes. On September 11th. It's going to be fantastic.
16: What did you think of Aussie rules?
12: I liked it. You know, I'm a novice, so I did understand that most games do not finish in draws.
16: What did you think about draws?
12: Most games do not finish in draws after the siren, as a matter of fact. In fact, somebody told me that it was like, there's only like less than 10 games in history of the AFL had been a draw with the tying points scored after the siren, if I said that correctly. I love the game. In fact, I'm hooked now. I'm going to start watching it back in the United States. I need to learn. The marks are the thing that I love the most. Goals, of course, but the marks to set up the field position like that are fantastic. I am in the dark, though, when it comes to what you're allowed to do opponent against opponent before the mark is made, during the mark, and then after the mark. I'm like, wait, he hit him. It didn't look like it was that bad. Wait a minute. I need some refinement when it comes to my
16: knowledge.
12: I'm not
16: sure you'll ever find satisfaction
12: really?
16: On that front.
12: Is it like the NFL?
16: Tiptoed into a rather large debate
12: okay,
16: there.
12: Okay.
16: Let me invite you into another debate. Should we have played overtime on Thursday night?
12: Yeah, so that I've already been asked that question since the game. We call them ties in the United States. We have ties in the NFL in the regular season. Nobody likes them. But it's a balance of how many more game minutes do you want to expose the players' bodies to in a very physical sport, AFL and NFL, versus determining a winner at all costs, you know, playing long into the night. If they could present a format where you could have a winner no matter what, I am all for. You played for 2 hours, 3 hours. Let's determine a victor every time we hit the grass. What's the best format you've ever heard of in AFL to come up with a draw breaker?
16: Yeah, so we have 3 minutes either way in the finals.
12: Okay.
16: And on grand final day, and we would do that over and over until we got a winner.
12: Yep.
16: You could play... In rugby league, they play golden points, so next score wins.
12: Do you like that or not?
16: I'm not a personal advocate for that. I like the 3 minutes either way.
12: Okay. And that's what we do in the NFL. We will play infinite overtimes in the NFL until playoffs until we get a winner. But regular season, they're just going to shut it down after a while because of the physicality.
16: Anyway, I've walked you into a debate there. Tell me, you did the Sporting Globe the other night, so you've had face-to-face with the passion for the NFL in this country. What impression has it left you with?
12: Absolutely. Kind of like I said, the Australian fans, it is a life choice to follow the NFL. Waking up at, if you're with me, depending on what time zone you know you're in, what time of year it is, like 3 a.m. on Monday. And the fans, we did Q&A and we had... I mixed with fans afterwards, just chatting them up. They have deep, deep knowledge of their respective teams. And it was like, you don't need to impress me anymore. I get it that you know your squad and that you are all in. The other thing I loved, I'm guessing 32 teams in the NFL. I'm guessing I saw jerseys from 26, 28, just at the Sporting Globe on our fan appearance there that night. I guarantee at the G, all 32 teams are going to be represented, which is a beautiful thing for the United States. Like, we love our NFL football, but we really enjoy it when we see other people that come from different backgrounds, a different part of the world, embracing the sport that we've loved, you know, for so long. And there are Australian fans that tell me they've been watching 20, 25 years, 30 years, that's a beautiful thing. And it brings people together. I don't know how you guys are in Australia, but we are a very divided country, ideologically, politically. In the United States, boy, are we divided. The one thing in our society that brings us together is sport. And in the U.S., the number one thing in sport that brings us together is NFL football. So we're going to merge two continents in September and the world will be watching. I just hope that the game, the Rams and the Niners, they play a game worthy of what we know the environment and the atmosphere will be.
16: Red zone.
12: Yes, sir.
16: So I've stood on your set. I've stood at your desk, actually.
12: Not trying to take my job, are you,
16: Jerry? So it is a unique property in sports broadcasting and the way that it started, 7 hours commercial free. What's the question you get asked most?
12: Oh, I think you know what it is. Pardon the pun, the number one question I get in my life is when do I go to the bathroom? Some people say, hey, Scott, you know, my girlfriend and I love the show. We watch all the time. How do you go to the bathroom? I say, it's not the how, it's the when.
16: Yes.
12: And the reality is I dehydrate myself before the show. I do not take a bathroom break. I have not taken a bathroom break on Red Zone in more than a decade. And I could, right? Jared, you work with great professionals here. I have a great staff on NFL Red Zone. They could work the games to where, okay, we're just going to stay with the Dallas Cowboys for a little while here, go to the men's room for 2 minutes. But the thing is, my earpiece, we call it IFB, my earpiece is wireless, and I could still hear the games if I left the studio and went down the hallway. And I am convinced that if I ever break my streak and go down the hallway, I'm going to hear from one of the stadiums in somewhere in the country, that may be the greatest touchdown in the history of the... And I'm going to be zipping up my fly, running back down the hallway, going, I can't believe it. I knew it was going to happen. So I do not leave. I get locked into the football, and I just focus with the willpower of a ninja for seven straight hours to try and bring the audience the best of the NFL.
16: That's beautiful. What makes for a great Sunday for you?
12: I love a good, we call it the early window. So I guess let's say 3 a.m. Monday morning in most of Australia, 3 a.m. to 6 a.m. But that 5 a.m. to 6 a.m. slice, we've dubbed it the witching hour. Mm-hmm. And it's the end of the third quarter all the way to the end of the games in the early window. So give me an 8-game early window. We show the Octobox, as I've dubbed it, which is 8 games on the screen simultaneously. And then 4, 5, 6 of them can be coming down to the wire with the trailing team possessing the football. No timeouts. It is rat-a-tat-tat. It is for the fans that don't like the NFL because of the stop-start nature of it, Red Zone cures all of that because it's nonstop action. And then when it's frenetic at the end of games and we can't decide which game we go to, so we put 2 on the screen at the same time or 3 on the screen at the same time, and you guys are howling at home watching, you know, whoa, do you see that? We're doing the same thing in the studio. That is the perfect alchemy for an NFL Sunday for me, the witching hour in an 8-game early window. And it always seems to deliver.
16: How would you describe the surging popularity of the sport? So from 2009, just in your window, we saw 800,000 people at the draft. We see the top 100 television shows and 93.
12: Oh, you've shown that? Isn't that amazing or what? Yeah.
16: So how, there's the how and the why. Why the surge? So it's always been an important sport in the country.
12: Correct.
16: But it feels, the magnitude of it feels to have grown.
12: Look, and I think there's many aspects of it. I could speak from the American psyche, I think. The American sports fan loves everything done at the very highest level. And if you want to talk kind of metaphysically about it, I would say this. We, as human beings, love to see something that has never been physically done. Everyone that's able to has run in a straight line as fast as they can, whether they were 10 years old or they do it professionally at 25 or 28 years old. Everyone that can jump has tried to jump and touch the top of the ceiling at some point, right? The fastest, most explosive, large, strong athletes on the planet in various forms are NFL football players. And I'm not diminishing the AFL. There are obviously AFL athletes that are as good as our best athletes in the NFL, but I'm just saying by and large. And so I think you take that, then you couple it with the fact that the whole United States map is represented basically in the 32 different teams. Couple that with the fact that the rules of the sport are engineered where legitimately every team has reason for hope going into a season or going into, as we call it, any given Sunday. Literally, the Cleveland Browns could beat the reigning Super Bowl champs. The New York Jets could beat the number one team in the NFL at any given time. And not to hate on the Browns or the Jets. I'm just picking teams that are traditionally haven't been the strongest. I think you put all that together, and then we love the physical nature of it, too. And I know the Aussies do as well. When you watch the AFL dudes with no pads on, going, some of those dudes didn't even have mouth guards in, I noticed. And they're crashing into each other like that. Like, the United States, we salute you from our land to yours. The physical nature of it, it just is. And then combine that with fantasy football. And then gambling has become a bigger part of American society. Legalized sports betting has become a bigger part of it. All of that leads to the NFL being the number one sport in the United States, but you could argue the number one form of entertainment in the United States is pro football.
16: Yeah, yeah. Well, what other sports do you love?
12: Well, my second favorite would be college football. Yes. I'm a football guy through and through. But the next one after that, if you can say that, like, I can consume it as a fan, I love March Madness. Yep. College basketball. The 64, now it's 68, and they're playing with their teams. But the best teams in college basketball, one single elimination tournament over the course of 3 weekends, to determine a champion. And college kids, college sports is changing with pay for play, NIL and all that. You probably cover that here. But I love March Madness. I love, because basketball is great because you can play it 5-on-5 the way the rules are intended. But you can go out into your backyard if you have a hoop and just go shoot by yourself. And of course, me, when I was a little boy, I would broadcast my own games by myself in the driveway shooting hoops. Hansen came back from a broken leg 2 months ago, and now he's in the championship game, down by two. He rises up for a three-pointer. I used to do that when I was in my driveway. So hoops always really, really hooked me. I would say that's my second favorite. Yeah,
16: It's great to meet you, Scott.
12: Oh, likewise.
16: You probably won't be here for the game.
12: We're talking about, I'm falling in love with Melbourne.
16: Mm-hmm.
12: And I am absolutely, there is a magnet to my heart that looks like it's starting from midfield at the G for me to try and figure out a way. If they can develop supersonic flight from now until then, I'm in. But that's also opening weekend where I have to be in L.A. for my show on Sundays for Red Zone. But never say never, but you know I'll be watching if I'm not here in attendance. And you know I will be thinking about the fantastic Melbourne and Australian fans that I met here along the way. If you folks welcome all the Americans that are going to come over from our land to yours, if you welcome them the way you welcomed me, this is going to be an environment and an experience that'll be one of the best of 2026.
16: Scott Hansen, awesome to have you here. Thanks a lot.
12: Likewise. Thank you.
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16: I'm with Liam and a few others. Finally, a Yank who knows how to pronounce Melbourne. Good on you, Scott. Yeah, props for that. We've got to propagate that back in the States. Melbourne, NFL Melbourne. 0433 98 11 16, but there is time now to take your calls. 1300 736 736 on our topics of the morning. Sam Edmund coming up as well.
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0: 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Good morning. I'm Nath Gardner with SEN News. A third consecutive rate hike is expected to be handed down when the Reserve Bank Board meets today. The official cash rate currently sits at 4.1% with a lift of 25 basis points on the cards. It'll mean those with a $700,000 loan with a 6.9% average mortgage rate will need to find an extra $115 a month. The federal government is dismissing speculation published in The Australian that next week's budget will include an earned income offset. It reports Labor is planning to introduce a one-off tax break that would see working Australians earning a wage or salary receive up to an extra $300. On Nine, ALP Minister Mark Butler wouldn't be drawn on the report.
1: I'm not going to respond to unsourced speculation in one newspaper this morning. What I do say is there are tax cuts that will be in this budget on the 1st of July, on the 1st of July next year. We took them to the last election.
0: The Victorian government is preparing to hand down its budget with reports it's on track to deliver a $1 billion surplus. There have been delays for rail commuters in southeast Queensland this morning as union members continue to push for a pay rise. Reduced services